0: It's like talking to a battered wife. Stay with me. You go up to a customer and you're like, hey, why are you still, why are you still with them?
1: You don't understand! I love them! They can change!
0: I love baseball just for the announcer voice. That's my favorite part.
2: It's about a lot too all too out.
0: I love that voice. I hope and pray to God that they come home from work and still use that voice. They step out of the car.
2: It's a gloomy night here at the condo.
0: You take a look at all the magazines and Yoplait yogurt cups strewn about, and you gotta ask your wife, what have you done all goddamn day? Make our way into the kitchen. Here are these dirty dishes brought to you by my fat, lazy wife.
3: Oh. Sounded like a hill too close to home for some tables.
4: I am Indian. I'll hold for applause. Growing up Indian, it's the same but different. Like, we celebrate the same holidays as everyone else. We just put our own spin on them. Like, for Thanksgiving, instead of going around and saying what we're thankful for, my family just went around the table and told me things I need to improve on. I remember one Thanksgiving was particularly ruthless. Why aren't you married? Why don't you have a job? Why do you still live with your parents? Because I'm 12, Grandma, while we're having this conversation. When I was your age, I had all the boys chasing me. Yeah, it's because you're a dirty asshole, Grandma. My mom heard that joke and she gave me a tag for the joke, and this is completely true. This is the tag she gave me. She goes, Vic, why don't you say, at Thanksgiving dinner, you notice a lump on your grandma's side, and you said, Grandma, what's wrong? Turns out, it was just her sagging breasts.

0: I was like, Mom! That's pretty fucking funny. I'm gonna use that. That's fucking great. It's a great tag. My mom is completely insane. She used to rinse my mouth out with soap when I used to talk back. Anyone had that treatment done to them? Right? Yeah. So the thing is, though, I noticed that my mom didn't use the soap that was right by the sink. She reached under the sink and pulled out a giant white jug that just said soap. So one day I asked her, I was like, Mom, why don't you use the Dial soap? And this is what she said to me. She goes, Vic, the Dial soap is for strangers visiting our home. Their hands are worth more than what comes out of your mouth. You ever been self-aware of the moment you need therapy? Like, I was like, I'm only 12, but I feel like I need to talk to someone about this. It's not good. It's not good.
1: Hey, it's Joe Coy, and yes, when I'm in Chicago, I listen to Chicago Comedy Scene with Steve Tui and my dude, Tony Carr.
2: I want to teach my son, man. I want to teach him whatever the answers are, right? Now, here's the thing. Knowing the truth and living the truth are two different things. So I don't know how to teach it, really, because, like, I know answers that I can't even live. Like, I know all the greats say the same thing. The answer is love everybody, right? All you got to do is love everybody all the time. Just love everybody. And I want to do that, man. I work hard to love everybody, but damn. Yeah, have you met everybody? Yeah, I haven't met everybody yet, and I don't like quite a few already. I'll tell you that. Love everybody. How am I supposed to do that? How many of y'all agree with about 95% of the people in the world walk around with their heads in their asses most of the time? Yeah. And those of you who don't agree, please take a moment and remove your head from your ass. They are damn everywhere. But the truth is, I shouldn't make fun of people or mock things or make statements about what I'll never do, because I find out in life I'll do that and then inevitably I become those people. Any of y'all embarrassments to your former selves at all? Hell yeah. I used to be, I'm never getting married. Marriage is for suckers. Now I'm damn happily married. Yeah. You ever catch yourself wearing, like, socks with sandals? Yeah, like, oh, shit, look at that.

0: Yeah, but that is comfy, though. Check that out. I am married. And a lot of y'all are old enough to be like me. You remember making fun of people that had cell phones. I used to mock that guy. Like, really, you got to be in touch with people at all times. Must be self-important. Now I'm that guy talking on my phone in church. Yeah. I'm just kidding. I don't go to church. Yeah. That church thing messes up my spiritual connection. Yeah. And I'm the other way on cell phones now. I think they're the best invention ever. Mine's with me everywhere, man. It's my phone, it's my voicemail, it's my camera, it's my clock, it's my flashlight sometimes late at night. It's everything. It's my memory. I used to have to remember people's phone numbers. Now it's in my phone. I don't know your number. We're friends. I lose my phone. That's it. We're fucking done. All right? Yeah, that's it. Until you call me, relationship over. And not only that, you got to call me twice, because first time I don't recognize the number. Fucking straight to voicemail, that number. Yeah. And I wish that some people were like cell phones. They only got so many minutes of talk time per month. And coming, hey, at the end of the month, you're arguing with your significant other. You're like, ooh, sorry, honey, you are out of time. Gonna have to continue this on the 4th, or you can give me $50, one of those two.
1: Ladies and gentlemen, please make it loud for Chicago's own...

0: I'm sorry. That music was African as fuck, wasn't it? Jesus Christ. Ha ha! Should have been like, ah! Even Africans in here are like, that is too much. What music is that? I never heard that music before. Why is he screaming so much?
1: I do get injured a lot, though. I'm terrible at it. Like, last year, this time, I was in a full leg brace and crutches. And basically what happened is I had all... Remember Derrick Rose? Okay, so he had like 17 knee injuries over the course of 4 years. I had all 17 of Derrick Rose's career knee injuries at the exact same moment. And I wasn't playing some pansy-ass sport like NBA basketball. What happened to my knee is I did something called... I threw a frisbee too hard. It's also known as the whitest injury in all the North American sports. It wasn't ultimate frisbee either. It wasn't even frisbee golf. It was Memorial Day barbecue. I showed up with my backpack with my new red frisbee I just bought at the Walgreens. I'm like, hey Jeff, look what I got. Red frisbee. Catch this, you motherfucker. And I just twisted too hard. There's a pile on the ground. I don't even think, like, I probably had like 14 of Derrick Rose's knee injuries at that point. I got the other three at the hospital, though. I went to St. Joseph's Hospital. Anyone work there? Comcast? It's like, yeah, part-time. So I go to St. Joseph's Hospital. They put me in a wheelchair. Jesus Christ. Property at St. Joseph's. Never seen a chair like that. That was fun. Okay. Let's start from here. So, this is actually more accurate height. So I'm in this wheelchair, right? And they hadn't yet attached the metal feet thingies to the chair. So my legs are just kind of on the ground like this. They're just kind of drooped like a couple of wet spaghetti noodles. And I was having a lovely conversation with the nurse. I'm like, oh, yeah. It was a golf ball last time, okay? And this wasn't a parasite, and sorry, I just can't get it out of my head. Neither could you. Oh, my hands. All right, so anyway. I'm in this chair, my legs are drooped on the ground. I was talking to this nurse, I'm like, alright, surely she's about to go get those metal feet thingies before she starts pushing me forward, because that could get really bad if she would just push me forward. But then right then she starts pushing me forward and my legs start going underneath the chair. So I had no choice but to flop myself out on the ground like fucking Lieutenant Dan on New Year's Eve. I scream back and I'm like, what the fuck is wrong with me? It's okay. Recovered now, you know? The only real hard thing now is that gets me is low toilet. Like, my knees are still kind of bad, so low toilets. Like, I realize why they have those bars on both sides now. I'm at Midway Airport the other day, super low toilet, no bars to grab onto, and I was just like, fuck, this is where I'm gonna die, you know, right here. But then I realized I have super long arms. You know what they say about long arms? Long balls, right? One of them. Anyway. So I realized I have long arms. So I was able to reach up over the stalls on both sides and just pull myself up to freedom, which was great. Except for there was dudes in both of those stalls. And I've heard if you're at an airport and you put your foot underneath the stall and you shake it around and he's like, let's have some sex in the asshole. It's a thing. I have no idea, though, what it means if you just see a hand coming up over the stall like this. But I didn't have time to ask either guy because they got out of there pretty quick, so whatever, I'm good. But yeah, I get hurt all the time. 2 weeks ago, I pulled both my groins. I don't even know I had two groins. I just thought it was one, but you ever do this? I had an area rug on the floor. I'm not trying to brag, but I had an area rug. And this is about the size of my apartment. The rug was here, and I'm like, I want that rug over there. So instead of reaching down and picking it up, I just reached out with a foot and just tried to pull it over. And of course, just right away, I was just like, ugh! So what do I do after that? I don't bend down to pick it up after that. No, I go, oh, my right leg's stronger. I just turn around, did the same thing fucking twice. I pulled both my groins in like 10 seconds. But I found out I had two, you know? Groin, it's such a funny thing. It was my funniest thing until I found out about you. I used to think your groin was actually your penis. Like, I remember as a kid, Joe Montana, the football player, he pulled his groin in a game, and I couldn't stop laughing, or he tore his groin. I, like, ran up to my dad, I'm like, Joe Montana tore his penis off, but... Anyway, it's not relevant.

0: You guys, so I was, so I've been doing stand-up for 7 years. This is the, this year is the 7 year anniversary of my stand-up career. I started when I was 16 years old. And to give you an idea, when I was 16 years old, I was about 10 sizes larger than I am now, in pants. I had braces, had short hair, and so I, one thing that I've noticed about stand-up is that the longer you do it, the more hate mail you get about it. And so I wanted to end with you guys on this hate mail that I received. I got this letter regarding a video that I had done of the very first stand-up show I'd ever performed. So there's like, this doesn't work. So there's like this video on YouTube. I didn't even post it. When I was 16 years old, I'm doing stand-up routine, and it's the worst. Like, I could have told you it's the worst video ever you've ever seen. But instead, there was a guy who was so offended by this video that he decided to reach out to me about it. And so I wanted to read to you guys the letter that I got and the things we have to deal with as stand-up comedians. First of all, though, excuse me, I just spit all over this guy. We're both redheads, it's fine. And I don't have chlamydia anymore. So one thing you should know about me is that I went to college. I was number 8 in the nation for IPDA professional debate, which basically means I get to go to college for free because I'm very good at doing very thorough research very fast. So that's something you should know about me. But first, I want to read you this letter. I changed the gentleman's name to Lance. And here we go. So it says, "Hi, Sydney. My name is Lance. You don't know me, but I know you. Unfortunately. I was perusing stand-up comedy videos on YouTube when I came across a video you posted in 2008. In the description, it was noted that the video was taken at your very first stand-up comedy show ever. And I have to tell you, Sydney, not impressed. What is with your performance? And in a sweatshirt? Unprofessional. Not to mention the distracting array of orthodontia. But now on to the jokes. My morals and ethics regarding honesty gave me no choice but to find you. I saw on your website that you're still doing stand-up comedy. Yikes! Really? Who pays you? No, seriously, who's the person who pays you? I need to speak to them. Also, I saw that you used to teach improv. At least the children think you're funny. But if it were my kid, asterisk, shakes head, asterisk.
1: No way.
0: But from the looks of things, you've dropped a few pounds, ditched the braces, and colored your hair. At least now you have something going for you. All you need is a new career. Bad choices, Sydney. Bad choices. So when I got this, I reacted the way that you imagine someone would react, you know, an array of emotions. I was sad, I was hurt, I was angry, I was confused, I was frustrated. But I wanted to wait before I responded. Like, have you ever had a fight with someone and then, like, 3 hours later come up with the best response and you're like, oh, if only I could rewind time and just say. So I waited about 3 days. I think I got that on, like, a Tuesday or a Wednesday. And I responded, which I have with me. And here's my response. "Hi, Lance. I'm sorry you didn't like my video. I guess we can't all be perfect performers during our first show ever. I see you did your homework on me. Very impressive, Lance. Very impressive. I applaud you. And it is because of this that I decided to do some homework on you myself. And I have to tell you, Lance, not impressed. Let's begin with your MySpace. Highlights, Lance. Highlights.
2: Really?
0: I mean, we all know those went out with NSYNC and Backstreet Boys, which would be totally understandable. That's why I'm so confused as to why your page is set to Nickelback. Moving on, I'm sorry for your divorce. I saw the paperwork. Irreconcilable differences, Lance? Bummer. No worries, though. Your lawyer didn't breach any confidentiality agreements or anything. Your ex-wife posted it on her Instagram along with an emoji that's laughing so hard it's crying. Also, while I was making that terrible, horrible video in 2008. Do you know what you were doing, Lance? You were getting a DUI and a possessions charge in the same night. Bad choices, Lance. Bad choices. Luckily for me, my bad choices won't affect what boxes I have to check on future job applications. Thank you for your feedback, and good luck in your custody hearing. P.S. Imaginable has two eyes. I hope your Groupon tattoo wasn't too expensive. Cheers, Sydney Davis.
2: Hey, what's up, what's up, what's up? It's Michael. Yo, you're listening to The Guest Spot with my dude, my man, Tony Carr.
3: Third grade is a rough time, too. Did you have fun in school when you're a little kid? It's supposed to be the best time of your life. I'm a little brother. If you have any little brothers in here, you know what I'm talking about. It's miserable when you're a little brother. I was 9 years old. My big brother's only 2 years older than me. And what he would do is he would tackle me down when nobody was around, grab my arm, start hitting me in my own head with my own arm. Asking me the whole time, why are you hitting yourself? Why are you hitting yourself? Why are you hitting yourself? Why are you hitting yourself? And why that's funny for an hour, I have no idea. And I was a smartass like I am now. I said, because Orca the killer whale is kneeling on my chest, you tub of shit. Little brothers know what comes next. The dangling spit yo-yo right about... Why that's funny for another hour, I don't know. I can't go anywhere. I told him, I said, you know what? You're older than me. If God is fair, you're going to die before I will. Someday, I'm going to be over your coffin going, and it's tough when you're a little brother. I was also, my sister's 4 years older, and I was the involuntary taste tester for the Susie Homemaker Easy Bake Oven. How many girls got that trying to bake cakes and pies and pastries with the heat from a 10-watt light bulb? Oh, that should be ready by Arbor Day. Yeah. But it worked. I don't know how it worked, but there it is, that little satanic communion wafer on a plate, burnt beyond recognition, hockey puck and a paper platter with chocolate, gooey, icy, frosty, slimy crap with a little pink candle sticking out at a 45-degree angle like a penguin's pecker lit for my birthday. I don't think I want that. So I flick it to the dog, and the dog's like, "Ruck you, Rorge." And there's only one way to get revenge as a little kid and a little brother. I figured it out, and that was play Battleship by Milton Bradley. You ever play the game Battleship? Not electronic Battleship, regular old Battleship. Red versus blue. Because anyone did what I did, I know you thought of this to make the big kids mad. You didn't even put your boats on your side of the board. You ever do that? Man, that's fun. The best time I ever had, I'm sitting at the kitchen table. Miss. Miss. Miss. J-10's gotta be it. It's the last one. Miss. It's Gilligan's Island. They're lost at sea. I stacked them up. They're in dry dock. Childhood is rough, man, in school. I still have cooties. I still have girl germs. I'm still it. Now you're it. No tags back. I hate those little games we play. And you ever, I always lost when you put your feet in to play that, you know, eeny, meeny, miny, mo. Did you ever play that game? Icka, bicka, soda, cracker, icka, bicka, boo. Did you ever do that one? I knew a lady that had one tit, left one, right one. You're not it. Did you ever do that? Did you grow up in an orphanage or something? You're looking... And the thing is, where I grew up in Wisconsin, we had the worst school lunches in America. Out of all 50 states, we were number 50. Sixth grade, I'll never forget, 12 years old, and we had a surplus of spring plums. That's what they were called, these plums that were shriveled up and nasty and disgusting, and they served them to us in a little styrofoam bowl with syrup on the top, and they call that dessert. Now, we were all 12 years old. Do you consider that dessert at 12 years old? No. Chocolate pudding, maybe a cookie or something, kind of cake or cobbler or something. Not these shriveled up little nasty prune-like looking idiot thing. There must have been a Guatemalan war surplus refugee bullshit that they sold. We didn't call them spring plums. We called them what they were. Dead man's balls. That's what we call them. 500 kids in the school, nobody ever ate a dead man's ball. But what we would do is we'd put them in our pocket. We'd wrap them in a napkin, put them in our pocket. After lunch, we'd go out on the playground for recess. And we'd have the dead man's balls. And it was a busy street right by the playground. And we'd take the dead man's balls and we'd throw them at a moving car. And when you hit it, there's no bigger thrill than a sixth grader taking something and hitting it with a moving car. Now, you've all done a snowball at a moving car, am I right? Biggest thrill in the world, and hopefully an old bastard driving will come out with a walker and an oxygen mask and chase you. And I'm thinking, why would the guy get so pissed off about a snowball? Then I got 16 years old. I got hit with a snowball when I drove a car. You ever have that happen when you're driving and you get hit by a snowball? You're driving along peacefully, minding your own business, out of nowhere. You gotta wet vac your front seat because you just shit your own car. It's like, oh, that's why that guy was pissed all those years ago. I get it now, but for this story, I didn't know that back then. So I had my dead man's balls, and it was almost the end of summer vacation, right, going into summer, and I had my, and I was waiting for the nicest, cleanest car to come by, and out of the blue, my chances, my luck, I picked a white car off the showroom floor. It's beautiful, and I was coming by, and I whipped my dead man's ball as hard as I could, and it was so beautiful out and sunny that nobody noticed, including me, that the passenger window was not up, it was down. So what are the chances that a 12-year-old kid, me, throws the dead man's ball in a moving car at 30 miles an hour, whapping the lady driving, almost causing a 27-car pileup outside the school? That'll be bad luck for anybody in here, not me. It was the principal's wife, I'm not kidding. Coming from the hair salon with a brand-new Chia Pet Buffon hairstyle. And I have to still serve 6 more weeks of detention. I still had happened in 1979. The Unabomber got a lighter prison sentence than I got.
4: I just, all I ever wanted to do was be on the radio. And I spent a lot of time trying to get on the radio and get on radio stations and get on this one radio station. And before I could get on that radio station, I had to go be on other radio stations that I didn't want to be on and places I didn't want to be. I had to go to Iowa. Ooh, shit. I didn't know we had a real Cedar Rapids contingent here. Bunch of Hawkeyes in the crowd. It's like, all I ever want to do is be on the radio. I finally get out of there, and I'm trying. It's taken me years and years and years. I'm with this really, really sweet gal, and she's with me, and she kind of knows where I'm trying to get to. And I get a job off air, and I just want to be on air, and I'm not there yet. And I finally get on air, all right? I finally get on the radio station I loved, and I'm on it right now. It's this great radio station. It is Chicago's alternative, Q101. Ratings are up. All right, some people, oh, we lost the B96 crowd. The one black guy, WGCI, God bless you, buddy. Older black guy, V103, fuck yeah. Here's the thing, all I ever wanted to do was be on the radio station. I finally got on the radio station, I felt validated, you know? I could go to that 4th of July party and not get engaged, but someone's got free t-shirts, you know what I mean? Oh, mom and dad, guess who's got free Billy Joel tickets? And then my dad says, you know I could pay for these. And I'm like, no, it's not the same. I give you Billy Joel tickets and then we're even for everything. We're square, you know? We didn't start a fire, we're done. I almost burned down a neighbor's garage, but different bit, you know? So I finally get on that radio station, and I got the gal, she's with me, you know? And I think I got life right where I want it, all right? I'm on the air, I got her, it's time, we've been together for years, it's time for what? What is it time for? Boom! Oh, you gotta show off a fucking ring? Oh, wow. I love how I bring that bit up and there's just women who just do this. I'm validated. Look at this. This is the claw validation. Like, it's just a stamp on my soul, you know what I mean? And yeah, thank you for running the DMV. So I'm like, oh, okay, you know, I know. You can't just do engagements, okay? You gotta make a show out of it that is filmed by someone with a cell phone that makes someone's sister who's not there very jealous when they see it. All right, and I'm the rock radio guy, so I got to do it the rock radio way. I don't want to lose anybody. You can tell I'm very inclusive in my performances. I want to bring everyone in. There's this little thing that happens, and it's called Lollapalooza. Are we aware of it? Are we aware of it? Okay, for the people that aren't aware of it, like 100,000 like high on meth teenagers go to the lake. All right, and then I'm there, and I drink a $15 beer. All right, so we're there, and there's this group. They're on stage. They're called the Foo Fighters. Are we aware of this group? Are you guys aware? You're not? Okay. They've only sold like a gazillion albums, okay? So there's this guy on stage. His name is Dave Grohl, okay? He's the most Foo of the Fighters. Do you follow? Are you with me? Okay. And so I start to get down on bended knee and ask that big, important question, and he stops the show. 100,000 people, stops the show. And he goes, wait, is that Kevin? the weekend DJ from Chicago's alternative rock radio station? And he goes, I go, yes, Dave Grohl of multi-platinum rock group, the Foo Fighters. It is I. And Lindsay just said yes. And then he goes, this song's for you. And then he presses a button and he plays My Hero, okay? And doves fly out and there's pyrotechnics. None of the doves are harmed. That's what I thought was gonna happen. It's good. Because Lindsay decided to break up with me via text, 5.5-year relationship, while she's drunk with her girlfriends down in St. Louis, while I'm live on the air on Q101, the alternative rock radio station. 3 of 6, back to you one more time. What do you think the worst part of it is? A lot going on at one time. What do you think the worst is? What do you think? The radio part, I'm on the air, she does. St. Louis? You wanna ruin my life? Go somewhere fucking nice, you know what I mean? You want to do it remotely? The Dells are right there. The Dells are... Get one of them to hold the phone for you. You go on a water slide and just yell, you don't have inherited wealth! Splash, you know what I mean? No, you had to do it while I'm on the fucking radio, which I don't know if you guys know this. Alternative rock music is the soundtrack of the worst day of your fucking life. Didn't know it. Oh my fucking God, I didn't know it. Sorry, didn't know it. I'm just trying to get people out to a used car dealership somewhere and play fucking Nirvana for the fifth time that day, all right? All right, but I can't tell anyone in Chicagoland and greater northwestern Indiana why Lindsay isn't gonna be at Christmas this year, okay? No matter how much I wanna do that, I can't do that. You gotta get on air, Kevin, you gotta get on air. I need the support of a man. I'm sorry, get out of here. I need the support of a man. Thank you so much, dude. I'm not gonna say anything about it. Thank you so much, I really appreciate that. I'm not gonna cry. Here we go, I'm gonna press the button, I'm gonna go on air, and I'm not gonna cry, I'm gonna be a real man. This is all you have over your brothers and your sister. Here we go. Click. It's Q101. Chicago's alternative rock radio station. My name is Kevin. Who's Kevin? I don't know who I am when I say it now. You just heard the band Pearl Jam. Two songs, Q times two, Pearl Jam. They played one called Better Man. Better Man. And before that, they played a song called Daughter. The song is Daughter, which is something I discovered. I'm never going to have in my life. Now, we're gonna be at the O'Reilly Auto Parts store today! From 12 to 3, you can come out and get a free beer koozie! All you have to do is say the phrase that pays, which is fuck you, Lindsay, okay? You come by in the car, you yell that out, I give you a koozie. There's a note inside of the koozie. You have to give it to her because she is not responding to text messages currently. Oh, O'Reilly! Broken hearts! okay, let's get back into the jams. All right, let's get back to it. Okay, this next one's from Blink 182. It's called I Miss You? Who's picking a fucking song? That was 7 years ago. And I really feel like I'm over it. 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
6: I like the porn, but it's all gay porn. You guys know that? Gay marriage is legal in Iowa. That's cool. I just want to see gay divorce court just one time. I'm so excited. They've only been together like a year. Somebody's got to split soon, right? I'm going to be there on the first day of gay divorce court. It's going to be awesome. You know that penis chair was mine, you ass. So like, you're just fighting over the gay stuff. But they were able to get it passed because they've slowly but surely infiltrated our porn and made us all okay with the gay culture, which is cool, all right? My best friend is gay, which is crazy because we, fuck, which is nuts. They've made us okay with it. We watch the porn, and we don't even notice it. I get some looks like, the porn I watch is gay. Let's break it down on a really base, bottom level. What wouldn't you do online? Probably go into a chat room. Why? Because they're creepy. I think we've all figured that out after AOL or whatever, the dial-up, you get in the chat room, it's too creepy. Why is it creepy? Because you don't know who you're talking to, right? That's a little unsettling. Could be another dude. But what if you're talking to a girl, right? Could be a 14-year-old girl. You show up to her house, Chris Hansen shows up. He's a dude. Then the cops show up, and they tackle you, and they're dudes. Then you go to prison, and you get fucked by dudes. It's pretty gay. What else is there? You got Craigslist? God, wow, that's not gay at all, yeah?
7: Yeah, you come over to my place. You take the armoire. We don't look at each other. We suck each other's dicks. I need this done by 4 o'clock, and I can't drive.
6: Whoa. Fair enough, that seems a little gay. What else is on there? Internet, what else you got for me? Oh, chat roulette, that's cool. The thing where I chat and then I see somebody else out there that's chatting. Just all dicks, guys. So I... Then all of a sudden you see a girl's face for like 2 seconds and then it's just back to the dicks. It's gay! It's okay that we like it, but it's kinda gay. You're like, I just want the porn, it's so bad, it's so driving me nuts, I want to kill all these dicks. And you finally get to the site, right? You get to like the porn tube or whatever, like I don't know what it's called. And and you go to the site and you type in, you're like, big boob girl. And then it won't load. So you're like, okay, I'll just jack off to the ads. And what are the ads? They all say, make your dick huge! You're like, is this what I'm into? Is this what I like? I don't even know anymore.
8: Speaking of which, society is strange these days, and I think a lot of it is social media. It gives a lot of people like confidence to be hateful. I was scrolling through Facebook and I saw someone just going on a rant about how much they hate Mexicans. And I'm like, who the hell hates Mexicans? These are people who give you free chips and salsa at all their restaurants. I love Mexicans. We need more of that in the United States, right? Mexicans, these are people who gave guacamole to the United States. They brought guacamole to this great country of ours. Love them. Hold on, I almost burped. Anyway, oh God. I was almost going to let one go right there. No, I love guacamole. Here's the thing about guacamole that's amazing. It's consistently awesome wherever you go. It really is. I think it's the most consistent of all the appetizers. Fun fact, best guacamole I ever had in my entire life was at an Irish pub. Seriously. And I remember when I ordered it, my friends were like, dude, are you seriously ordering guacamole at an Irish pub? I'm like, yeah. Who do you think's making it back there? It's not a guy named Patrick, I'll tell you that much. It's a dude named Carlos. He's on his third shift and he's still killing it. The guy just... guy could cook in like 7 different ethnicities. It's awesome. That is why I like talking about the differences among people. I like talking about race and stuff like that. I think the more we laugh at each other, the more we can be honest and everyone will get along a lot better. That's my theory. I think it's true. Now, like white people, look, I'm the whitest person in this room by far. I'm super white. I'm not wearing a shirt. This is my torso. I'm a very white guy. And because of that, I can admit that white privilege is a thing. A lot of white people don't want to admit that. And I'm not saying that you didn't grow up hard either, but white privilege is a thing, right? But every time I get sunburned, I'm like, this shit evens out. This feels like a fair trade-off to me. Sure, I was born with all this opportunity, but I got to prepare to enjoy a nice day. You know how fucked up that is? When it's 85 and sunny, I got all my Hispanic and black friends being like, yeah, let's go outside. I'm like, the sun's trying to kill me, you know? Like, it's not fair. But things tend to balance out. Like my black friends. You, unfortunately, have to be very careful on authority. I'm not saying that's right. I'm not saying that's fair. But you're also known for having huge dicks. Fucking evens out. It feels like a pretty good trade-off right there. You talk to Asian dudes. Asian dudes are said to have small dicks, but be great at math. You talk to an Asian guy, they'd be like, fuck math, give me the big dick. I'd rather have the big dick one. Please, can we switch? I want the big dick one. Nobody uses calculus. Everybody uses a big dick. Can we please just switch it out?
9: 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I'm kicking it with my man Tony Carr and Steve Tui at Chicago Comedy Scene Radio.
10: Everyone's losing their minds. Although I will say, it was kind of nice to have my mom be this terrified about guys when I was younger because nobody was checking for me in high school. Like, I took myself to prom. I was fat in the 90s, which everybody hated. If you don't believe me, watch Friends. It's crazy. Like, my mustache came in. I didn't know how to get rid of it. I just dyed it blonde, which nope. That does not make your mustache less visible. It does make it look like your mustache wants to be in a boy band. Not a good look. And my mom was so paranoid, it started to feel like a compliment. She was like, Subha, the men are going to come for you. I was like, oh my God, are they? She's like, they're going to put you in their vans. I'm like, one day, one day. Yeah, I was fat. I was a fat vegetarian. Oh my God, are you kidding me? All the mean popular girls would come up to me.
11: Like, Sim, I don't get it. You said you're a vegetarian. You eat salads. Why are you fat?
10: I was like, well, we're in school. We read books. Why are you this stupid? I don't know. It's like, yeah, salad is vegetarian, but so are pizza and cake, and they taste way better, right? Hell yeah. Plus, I feel like people weren't that health conscious in the 90s. I grew up eating Dunkaroos, Pixie Sticks, and candy cigarettes. Right? Remember candy cigarettes? That's insane. That's like giving a child today jelly opioids. Like, what are we? Dude, I would walk around my mom's house with a candy cigarette in one hand, a white baby doll in the other. I was 7 years old. I looked like an angry divorcee. I was like, these boys are gonna chew you up and spit you out like bubble tape. That Ken doll won't pay child support. I'm trying to keep the power on my Easy Bake Oven. I can't even look at my Cabbage Patch Kid because he looks like his goddamn father. It was a lot. The thing about, like, when you're getting bullied, too, and I don't know if anyone heard this. Some of you look dead in the eyes. You may have heard this. But, like, when you're getting bullied, they always feed you the same line of nonsense. They go, oh, don't worry. You're going to work hard. One day you're going to be everybody's boss. Living well is the best revenge. So that sounds like a lot of work. I think I'm just going to slap Kevin. That's way easier. Do you know how insane it would be if I actually did that? Like, if I actually lived my entire life as revenge? Like, if I got an amazing job, climbed my way up the corporate ladder, found a loving husband, got married, gave birth to a beautiful baby girl with a bubbly personality. And one night, as I was tucking her into bed, she looked up at me and went, Mom, why am I here? And I folded her hair behind her ear. And I'm like, you're here because Stephanie Roberts can suck my whole dick. She's like, what? I'm like, that's right. Who's the fat virgin now? Stop crying. High five your mom.
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4: I get it. Oh, good for you. Graduate schools up there. All right. So here's the thing. Like, I get it. Like, I know I'm an F up. It started at an early age. You just set a certain standard. And maybe some of you guys here, you know, maybe you can relate. Anyone else, you know that one thing you did when you were young? You know that one thing you did when you were young that your mom brings up the first time she meets your girlfriend, the first time she meets her, and she's had a little bit too much to drink after Thanksgiving. She brings it up. She's really excited to tell that story about how you glued your left eye shut when you were five? Anyone else? No one? No one has sealed off an orifice of their body and expectations for the rest of your life? Do you understand that? I glued my eye shut. That's the first joke I ever told, all right? You do that. Your parents put you in a station wagon. They laugh in the front seat. You don't know why they're laughing. There's tears coming out of the side of the glue. They drive you into the hospital, the nurses see you, they go in the other room, they laugh, and you're like, oh, I guess I gotta make people laugh, all right? They didn't let me have adhesives backstage, okay? That's all I'm telling you. But the thing is, the siblings are all good. When I mentioned the rankings, it's completely true. It's completely true. We're from an Irish family. I know we have some Irish folks here. Yeah, yeah. Oh, we fought the oppression to be here. Great.
13: Food, you guys eat the stuff? Yeah, there you go. I was doing this the other night. I was standing in front of the fridge trying to decide what to have for dinner, and I'm having fun doing it. You ever do that? And you're just like, ooh. The limitless possibilities. The permutations. The combinations. I'm in the fridge and I'm just like, ooh yeah, what am I gonna have tonight? Ooh yeah. I'm elbow deep in this fridge, you know. What you got back here, baby girl? Peanut butter and pickles, maybe. What am I gonna have tonight? Oh, I could eat you sardines, but I'm not gonna. I'm gonna save you for later. Actually, what you doing in the fridge, sardines? You in a can. You belong in a cabinet, girl. Shit. Oh, why'd I put you in the freezer then? You know, you gotta go.
14: That's We all do this, right?
15: Maybe not in precisely that way, but I think we've all had those thoughts. And it struck me, that's kind of an entitled question, right? What am I going to have tonight? That's sort of an entitled way to put that. Not like, oh, I hope there's something good, but like, what's it going to be? Who's going in here, you know? Like, there haven't been a whole lot of people who've lived in societies throughout history who could ask themselves that. What am I going to have tonight? Right? Like, say you've been born a poor Ukrainian child during the arms race. I don't think you'd very often find yourself being like, what am I going to have tonight? Oh, that's right. Sawdust again. You know, you'd never... You wouldn't do that. But we have so much food now, we just fuck with it. We play games with it, make reality shows about it. We tell stories with it. Like for the kid, perfect example for the kids, Ants on a Log. Do you guys remember Ants on a Log? Right, there's a whole narrative to it. You get the celery out. You go cream cheese or peanut butter. That's fucking choose your own adventure right there. Put the raisins on top. Ants on a Log. Yeah. Mm. Good shit. Good shit. Good shit. What we forget, though, is that our prehistoric ancestors would have eaten fucking ants on a log, right? Like, they would have loved that. They would have done a double take, like, oh, yeah, I'm going to eat tonight, not telling the others. You know? They would have eaten every last ant, and when they were done, they would have eaten the fucking log. That's what they would have done. But now we've got so much food, we can write off whole categories. No, I don't eat that. Ha, ha, ha. Hey, bro, what's in that? Because you know I don't eat wheat. The fuck did you say? You know, wheat. The crop that's allowed humanity to flourish since the birth of civilization in the Fertile Crescent? Yeah, I don't eat that. It's cool if you eat it. Just try not to breathe around me afterwards, okay? No, I don't have celiac disease. I just don't like the way it makes me poop, okay? I don't eat it. Meanwhile, our little Ukrainian friend would have been like, I have heard that in America, they have a thing called poop. Poop, what is this poop? They're having so much food, some of it is coming out other side. Other side? You mean that's not just for hiding grandfather's fillings? Not in America.
16: So when I lived in Chicago and I did ride my bike, I would even bike through the winters, and you'd have to bundle up real tight. So I was bundled, and I was riding one day, and I pulled up to a stoplight, and some old man must have been waiting for the bus, because he leaned over to me and he goes, "Excuse me, sir, is the bus coming?" And I was like, "I'm a girl." And then I rode away. So the rest of the winter, I was just wearing my bra on the outside of my coat. And making sure that my dick was tucked up in my pants. That's just a safety thing. You know what I mean? It could get caught in my chain. So it gives you an idea of how big it is. When it was warmer in Chicago, I could wear less clothing. My sex was more apparent. I looked a lot less like Ghost Dad. And pulled on right up. And then I was at a curb, and a Mexican gentleman pulled. I don't know what it is that they like about me. Probably. But he took one step closer to me on the bike, and he just goes, "Sex." And I was like, "No." Really more of a song that we created together. It's hard to ride away from somebody when you collaborate like that. But I had to.
17: So, no, man, but it was a great trip. But like I said, I had to use Waze to get down here tonight because whatever, the fucking construction and shit. And I like Waze. I don't know if you guys use the GPS app. Do you guys use it? I love Waze. Waze is the fastest. Not the safest, though. I found that shit out tonight. Waze will have you going through alleys, backyards, somebody's house. Turn left at the sink. What the fuck? Because it's spooky accurate, right? You'll be driving along, it'll be like, object in road. And there's an object right there in the road. And you are amazed by that technology. Then you freaked out, like, where the fuck are you? To where you can see this skittle in the road. Because it's small as shit. Spooky accurate, because it'll be like, car on shoulder. There's a car right there on the shoulder, yo. Spooky accurate, because then it'll be like, crack deal, 2 blocks ahead. Spooky accurate, because then it'll be like, better deal, 2 blocks out. You got too much information. Did you guys know you could download Morgan Freeman's voice? Did you know that? Hey, I did it as soon as I found out. Why would you not? What kind of cold-hearted person are you that you don't want Morgan Freeman telling you how to get to where you gotta go? It's Morgan Freeman. He was like, I'm Morgan Freeman. Let's go home. They got it customized like that. I like that they could personalize like that. I don't want to get too personalized, though. You don't want to get one with, like, emotional problems. It don't take you where you want to go. It take you where you think you should go. Like, church? I didn't pick church. That's my point. What the hell? My ex-girlfriend house, you know you still love her. Mind your business. Mind your business, GPS. But no, a lot of stuff going on now. Earlier today, I was doing a little bit of reflecting, you know? Reflecting or reflection? It doesn't matter. Sitting on the toilet drinking vodka. tomato, tomato, man. You reflect your way. Y'all laughing, but somebody in here is like, that's not a bad idea. I'm trying that shit tonight, dude. But it occurred to me that I'm getting older, which is fine. I'm cool with getting older, but here's the thing. I knew I was getting older when I started rooting against the kids in scary movies. So y'all know what I'm talking about, right? Remember how you watched like Friday the 13th or Halloween and the teenagers would do something stupid or rebellious, but you still want them to make it, right? You want them to live. You're like, run in the barn. He's coming. Run in the barn. Now I'm like, your mom and dad told you not to leave the house. You being disrespectful. This is on you. Yeah. They in the barn, Jason. Go get them. They in the barn. Spank them first. They was drinking too.
14: Hi, this is Tammy Pescatelli, and you're listening to Steve Tuohy and Tony Carr on Chicago's Comedy Whatever.
8: That's,
14: you're listening
8: that's
14: to the
8: perfect.
14: You know what you're listening to.
18: I love that. Oh. So I'm single, ladies. Shocker. All the ladies were like, oh, it's true. No, it's true. And I'm trying to date again, and it's not working out. I'm trying everything. Like, one thing that guys know is that you can pick up women at the grocery store. Sounds a little weird, but it works. I've actually gotten numbers at the grocery store. The trick? Stand by the cucumbers. Those are women in need. The thing about grocery store women is they're respectable. They have jobs. They're not for me. So I still pick up women at the store, but not the grocery store. I pick up women at the dollar store. Oh, these are my women. They don't have jobs. They smell a little bit. It's like, yeah. Mm. I mean, a grocery store girl, you have to wine and dine, take them out. A dollar store girl, you're banging in the parking lot. You ask if you should put a condom on, she doesn't know what a condom is. Jackpot. But now I'm afraid every time I go to the dollar store, I see a little fat kid walking around. I'm just like, ah! I hope not. And here's a tip. Don't hit on girls in the waiting room at the dentist's office. Don't do it. Yeah, you think I would have known that beforehand. I did not. Because if they say no, when they say no,

dentist chair and lie it down like they do, and then he'll use my chest as a table. Yeah. He'll just be like, yeah, I'm going to put this drill on you. Don't worry about that. You know what? I'm going to put my phone there, too. You know what? I'm just going to get up there. Fuck it. Ah. Oh. Hate him. And I've had several dentists in my lifetime, and one thing seems to be universal. Dentists, not hot. Dental hygienists, super hot. Every time. How is this happening? These girls are like, yeah, I'm either going to be a model or a dental hygienist. I haven't decided yet. Seriously, like, their bosom will rub up against my elbow. Oh, I'll lose it. I will lose it. I'm not getting much action. This is all I have to look forward to. I get that card in the mail. It's like, you have a cleaning in 1 week. I'm just like, yeah, we're going to the dentist. Yeah. Did you hear that elbow? Did you hear? Yeah. You've got a date. Yeah, but getting girls is hard for me because I get it. I'm not the best looking guy. I get it. I got the facial hair, which is just awful. I got the Kyle Orton neck beard, which sucks. And if that wasn't bad enough, I got the pedophile mustache. How you doing? No. It's terrible. Women do not like the pedophile mustache. Do you know who likes it less? Kids. Yeah. Because they know. They'll see it. They'll be like, he's got the mustache, Johnny. Look how thin it is. Oh, that's not good. Oh, he's got a van, too. That's not a coincidence. Run, Johnny. Well, I'm not the best looking guy, you know. I'm no Fabio, although he hasn't been relevant in a while. I'm no Colin Farrell. There you go. And I realized that, ooh, Johnny Depp. There it is. I'm no Johnny Depp. That's a good one. Huh? Hell, I'd bang Johnny Depp. You kidding me? That's a pretty guy. But I'm not the best looking guy. I get that. And I realized it when I tried to pick up a hooker. Tried to pick up a hooker. I pull over. She sees me. She comes to the car. Hey, honey, you looking for a date? Oh, hell nah. Mm-mm. I'm on a break. That one got. I was like, hookers have a union now? When did this happen? What the fuck? Son of a bitch. No, she works hard. Good for her. Whatever. Oh, man. My friends try to help me out. You know, they don't do the blind date thing too much. We do a group thing. That's the thing. We're going to go out as a group, Dale. That's their way of saying, Dale, the girl we're going to set you up with, we think you're going to rape her. We're going to do the group thing. We do not trust you to be alone with another person. Or our dogs, for that matter, you son of a bitch. It's insulting. It's so insulting. But I know why they do it. I understand, because they set me up on a blind date one time, and it didn't go well. I wasn't looking forward to it, because it's a blind date. She's going to be a troll, or a freak. Not that I'm some catch, but, you know, she's going to have, like, a lazy eye. And her other eye, she's not even going to have another eye. She's going to be like, that's where I put my keys. Yeah. But I get to this place, I show up, and this girl is beautiful. She was so pretty, and she was funny and smart. And that's when I realized, I was just like, oh, you're the one who got screwed on this blind date thing. I was the freak. I was the lazy eye guy. I was like, your friends are jerks. You know? But it was going pretty good, and then she said, Dale, I have something to tell you. Which isn't a good start. My mind started to wander immediately. Like, what is she going to say? Dale, I have something to tell you. I have 20 kids. Dale, I have something to tell you. I have a penis. And she was hot. That wasn't even a deal breaker. She was fucking hot. But she said, Dale, I have something to tell you. You're very funny. You're very sweet. But I'm not attracted to you physically. Now, there's really only one thing you're not supposed to say on a blind date, and that's it. I'm not attracted to you physically. I'd rather gouge my eyes out than look at you any longer. And that hurt. I got defensive. I was like,
I didn't know we were taking looks into consideration.

0: conviction, or I would have never went out with your fat, ugly ass. Boom! Pretty good comeback, I think, except she was beautiful. So it didn't make any sense. But I can see in her eyes that she was rattled. Her eyes were just saying, it's true. I am fat. I am ugly. And I was just like, yeah, take it, bitch. And I talked to my friend. Nobody's seen her since. So I'm going to assume she killed herself. And I'm taking credit for that one. Are you kidding me? Yeah. Yes. That'll do great things for my reputation. Don't go out with Dale. You'll end up dead. Why? Is he a serial killer or something? No, at the end of the day, I think they're given the option of sex with Dale or kill yourself. And they're choosing kill yourself. Just not go out with him. But things haven't been all bad. I've had some good relationships. I was dating this one girl. She was a freak. The sexual freak, not the key in the eye socket freak. And that was a good relationship. I remember when we first started dating, we were at her apartment, and she went to the bathroom, which is always a good time for me to snoop around. I like to snoop, do a little recon, see what the hell's going on. And I looked in a dresser drawer, and I found her vibrator. Not a big deal. Ladies, you have your things. The issue that I had was her vibrator was the size of my arm. I was like, holy sh... Why does she have a jackhammer? What the f... I needed two hands to pick it up. I was like, why? Why is it so big? And I was intimidated to have sex with her at that point, as you might imagine. But we did. We had the sex, and she loved it. Oh, Dale, it feels so good. You fit perfectly inside me. I was just like, yeah, I know. The thing about that relationship is she was very flexible and limber. And while she was flexible and limber, I am not. She'd get the Kama Sutra and be like, let's do page 517. I'd be like, how about page 2? I can do page 2. I am really good at page 2 if I stretch. If I stretch. That's key. That's key. It was also the only relationship I'd ever been in that required a safe word. Never needed that before. Things don't usually get too exciting with me. The most exciting things get with me is, all right, okay, all right, we'll line it up, all right, all right. And we're done, okay. Was it good for you? No, me neither. Let's watch The Simpsons. That's all that's left there. And one time I actually forgot the safe word. Oh, and she wouldn't believe me because I played that game before. You know, oh no, I forgot the safe word. I hope you don't stick your finger in my ass. So... And things just kept getting out of control. And she was destroying my body. I'm just saying random words. Wheelchair, beach ball, fucking stop. Yeah. No. And she wouldn't. It just kept getting worse. Out of control, out of control. And then she said, this is for you. And she reached for the arm-sized vibrator. I was just like, oh, shitballs. But luckily, shitballs was the safe word. Oh. Woo.
1: Yeah.
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5: It just sucks when you've been through this kind of a thing, man, because you're caught in kind of a catch-22 because you're sad. So what might make you feel better? Oh, I don't know, maybe a little sexual healing. Here's the thing, though. Nobody wants to fuck the sad dude. That's just a fact. I've never heard a woman say, girl, look at the way he slumps his shoulders like he's full of pain. See the way he shuffles his feet like he can't take another day? Child. The meat can inherit this all night. Just after all I've been through for the divorce and dead fam and everything like that, I just feel like the main side effect is I don't really see myself ever telling somebody that I love them again. And not because I don't think it'll ever happen. It's just because saying I love you to me is tantamount to saying I can't live without you. The only problem is I know I can live without you. Like, I know that for a fact. That's... So, like, to me, like, in the words I don't say, like, the L word and the N word are about the same level. Like, the only way I'm ever going to say that kind of a thing is, like, alone in my car to a song. It's... Guys, I'm going to leave you on this as a bit of more of a serious note. I want to tell you, this is actually a bit of a personal story. This is a... Why don't you believe me? Now, I was cleaning out my brother's room after he passed away, and in those kind of moments, you're sitting there thinking, oh, man, I wish there was just one last thing that I could get from him to be able to hear from some kind of last message. And I went through his computer, and finding nothing but porn, I had given up. But then I found a note folded up on his desk, and I don't know what made him write it. He was unavailable for comment. I hit him up on Facebook, but he hasn't gotten back to me yet. But it said, and I quote, I wish somebody had told me in high school that working harder makes your life easier. And that was the little piece of paper that changed my life, and that is why I'm here in front of you today. And so I just want to say, before I get out of here, one last thing that I hope you take away from this, and that's do not go gently into that good night. Rage. Rage against the dying of the light. Guys, my name is Sean White. Thank you very much, and you have a great night.
1: Ladies and gentlemen, one more time for Sean White. Let him hear it.
2: I got grandkids now, man. I can't believe it, you know. Yeah. They're like, Grandpa. I'm like, guys, call me Uncle Rock. How am I supposed to get laid with this grandpa shit? You know what I'm saying? You know what I'm saying? And the one little bastard, he's always correcting me all the time. Don't you hate people like that? Yeah. My ex was like that. That's the worst. I think he got it from her. She used to talk to me like I was an idiot. Every freaking thing. I couldn't take it no more. I go, Linda, I want a divorce. She goes, my name's Shirley. No shit like that. He's the same. He's the one I took to the zoo. The whole time. I go, look at the duck. He goes, that's a goose, you idiot. I'm like, we don't talk to people like that, Mr. I'll be twee in March. He goes, you need to learn your animals. I go, you need to learn to quit shitting in your pants. That's what you need to worry about. Like, you gotta be like politically correct or you'll get in trouble, right? I called a flight attendant a stewardess. Oh, he was pissed. You get massages now in the airport. Did you see that? I didn't know that. I'm standing there in line, had all my clothes off. knuckles is just your neck. Who knew? My uncle's a masseuse. Yeah. Never mind. Rub this. That's right. It's the same. You ever go in those fancy malls? You ever see the girls working behind the cosmetic counters? They got lab coats on. What are they doing? Splitting atoms back there? Right? You ever see that? I went in there to buy cologne. They drew blood and told me I had a yeast infection.
6: 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Relax. We're joking.
7: I'm married. I mentioned my wife in passing. We have kids. That's exciting. We have kids that... I'll tell you this. Why not? I didn't know what love was until I became a dad. I thought I knew what love was. We all do. It's a word we throw around. I love this. I love that. But we don't know what it means. When I was a child, I loved pizza. And then we got a dog, and I loved the dog, and I genuinely did. And then I got older, and I discovered girls, and I loved girls. I didn't know who they were, but I liked the idea of them. And then I got to high school, and I loved Sarah Comstock, and she had no clue who I was, but I loved her at night. It's kind of creepy, yes. Didn't name the sock Sarah or anything like that. But then I met my wife and I discovered, oh, this is love. This is an ebb and a flow. And if you're paying attention, you see that love always expands. I love pizza. I love a dog. I love other people. I love my wife. Then I held my little baby daughter pants for the first time. And I said, oh, now I get it. This is love. And I tell you this, when you become a parent and you have a child and you love that child like nothing else, there is no greater feeling in the world than dropping that child off at daycare or school and just being done with it. For 8-10 hours, not having to see it, not having to look at it. Because nothing gets under your skin like your kids. Nothing gets under your skin. Nothing can annoy you like your own kids. Becoming a father gave me a greater appreciation for people that kill their families. It did. I remember being a single guy, not having kids, not having a wife, and I would read the news stories we all see. A Texas mom drowns her babies, angry dad shoots his family and then himself. And I would see those stories and say, oh my God, that's horrible, that's horrible. And now I have kids and I see those stories and I say, oh my God, that's horrible. But I can kind of see where he's coming from. Yeah, I've been there. I've been standing on the edge of that precipice, looking out over the abyss, kill, don't kill my kids, switch toggling back and forth in the back of my head. Because nothing gets under your skin like your kids. I caught my son throwing a potted plant down the stairs just to see what would happen. I caught my daughter at age 2 smearing peanut butter into the screen door. And when I saw her, she said, look, Daddy, I'm an artist. And what I should have said is, yeah, you're a real peanut butter Picasso, sweetie. But what I did in both instances is I sort of snapped for a second and I yell, what the hell are you doing? And when I yell, they cry. They burst into tears. And for a moment, just for a moment, I feel like the worst dad in the world. I lost my shit. It's inappropriate. They're just kids. I made my child cry. I'm horrible. Wait a second. I'm not horrible. I didn't throw a toaster into the bathtub after you. Buck up, you little shit. Yeah, I made you cry. I yelled at you, but I'm building character. Deal with it. Walk it off. Some of you laughed a little bit. Now some others are judging at me. Like, do you really compare yourself to murderers to feel good about yourself? Yes, I do. This isn't even a joke. This is a life, this is something you can do in life. Lower your standards. Achieve or beat those standards. Feel happy. Feel good. Who am I supposed to compare myself to? Billionaires like Bill Gates, Jeff Bezos, or Warren Buffett? No, that just make me feel bad. I compare myself to bad people, murderers. I don't do what they do. I feel pretty good.
8: 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In a world of nightmare, in a world of pain, in a world of hatred, you need Tony Carr and Steve Tuohy. For God's sakes. Stay strong, Chicago.
9: Bubba was in town for my nephew's birthday, my nephew turning 7. I got him a basketball. Bobo got him the new Mortal Kombat video game. She fucked up, I think. Yeah, I think it's pretty cool, too. But for a 7-year-old, it's a bit violent. I'm no dad, but I think it's too violent for 7-year-olds. Like, it's a violent game. For those of you who don't play Mortal Kombat or video games at all, it's a fighting video game, and the prize for winning the fight is you get to murder the opponent. All right? And it's always been this way. It's always been this way since when I used to play, 18, 12 years ago, whatever. Although when I used to play, it still felt like they were like tame, you know, like fun, classic murders, you know? Like just the classics, you know? Like you pull a guy's heart out, beats in your hand for a while. That's a you know, PG, you know, Indiana Jones. PG movie, classic murder, you know? Beheading? That's a good murder, you know? That's retro murder, you know? You stab a guy, you know? That's one that still happens today. That's a murder that just won't quit, that one. That stab a guy one. But I don't know what it is. I don't know if society's just more darker, or if the kids are just a little more fucked up, or if the graphics are just that much better, but it's no longer fun, classic murders anymore. Now they're dark, twisted, evil murders, you know? Like the voice, he comes on, he's like, finish him! And then you take the guy's legs, you rip him off, you pull out his spine, you take his face, you put it on your face, you dance around, then you pee on him for a little. I feel like an old man when I watch it. These are not the murders I remember. What's happened to the kids today? Yeah. That's how much it's escalated. You know, the violence from when I was a kid to now. That's how much the violence has escalated. And they're coming out with a new Mortal Kombat next summer, and I don't know how they're going to escalate further, you know? Like, there's only so much you can do to the human body, you know? I think this next one, they're going to have to start going after the characters' families. I think this next one, the voice is going to come on, finish him, and then you rip Sub-Zero's legs off, you pull his spine out, you know? And then the voice comes back, that's not enough for you! Finish his family! You know? And then the second half of the game is just you in the bushes outside Sub-Zero's mom's house. Says Bobo, trip his Bobo! Says girlfriend, date his girlfriend, treat her badly. Yeah, take her to dinner, she pays. He gets less sadistic with the girlfriend. Yeah, drive her home, but she walks herself to the door. When you're driving home, you're thinking about her. Hey, what's that all about? You kind of like her, huh? Who can blame you? She's a nice girl. Better be nicer to her. Pick up that Bobo. Buy that girl a ring. Marry that girl. Make a decent woman of that girl. Buy a house. Have a kid. Raise the kid. Get a new job. Resent the girl. Finish the girl. Pull the legs off. Throw her in the lake. I overreacted. Oh, raise the kid. Raise the kid, though. You don't want him to turn out like Pops. Oh, raging, vengeful Pops. I like the way that joke turned out. Don't you? That guy came around. Yeah. We've all got a struggle. His is a little different. More of a murderer's struggle. But if he can change, so can you. I believe in you.
10: I had nephews and nieces. My nephews, they are all right. My nephew's always crying. I don't understand why he's crying. I'm like, dude, why are you crying? Your life is great. All you do is eat applesauce and take shits, and that's your day. They're like, Hannibal, he's crying because he's sleepy. Why don't he just go to sleep then? Because that's what I do when I'm sleepy. I just go to sleep. I don't stay woke. Like, oh, I'm so sleepy. I'm so sleepy and exhausted. I'm so sleepy. Dude, just go to sleep, man. You waste the time you can be spending sleeping when you're crying. You should be a more practical baby. This baby's really shitty at time management. My niece made me feel dumb one day. She's like 4. She was coloring. I was trying to connect with her on like a coloring level. So I was like, hey, Peyton, check this out. This is red crayon, it's blue. You put these together and make purple. And I thought she would like be excited about that. And then she was like, she just grabbed in the box. She was like, I have purple crayon right here. I felt dumb as hell. Just got sunned by a 3-year-old. One time, chilling out with my nephew watching TV, I got him on my lap. He starts grunting. I'm like, why is he grunting? And I realize he's taking a shit in my lap. And that's so disrespectful. You don't take a shit in another human's lap, no matter what age you are. It's not cool behavior. I don't condone that at all. I don't know what the other human's been teaching you, but that ain't cool. He's a baby. Well, you know what? I never see 1-year-old chipmunks taking a shit in their chipmunk uncle's lap. That's not happening. That's not going down on Meerkat Manor. Why is he doing that to me? Not only did he disrespect my right pant leg, but at the same time, he's grabbed the neck of my shirt for leverage. Like, like, since you couldn't squirm to the floor to do that, you just destroyed a whole outfit. Another time, chilling out with my nephew trying to check my email. My nephew keeps touching at the keyboard. I push his hand away. He keeps touching at the keyboard. I got frustrated. I couldn't believe I said this to a 1-year-old. I was like, nigga, you can't type. Which, if you think about it, it's pretty messed up to say to anybody, let alone a 1-year-old. I felt so bad. I was hoping he wasn't scarred for life. He remembers that. Thanksgiving, he's 16 years old. He drugs my food. I wake up, he's cut my hands off. He's staring me in the eyes like, nah, nigga. You can't type. I'll be like, whatever, dude. I got these metal arms right over here. Thanks a lot, Lakeshore. Later. Thank you.
11: Y'all keep it going for Hannibal Buress. You hear that?
12: Hey, what's up, beautiful people? I'm Jay. I'm your MC, repping that big dad energy, introducing my boy, my man, Jamie. Let's go.

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1: 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About how they like a woman with a Coke bottle frame. Mm, give me that Coke bottle frame. I like that Coke bottle frame. I'm an open-minded individual, so I did some thinking on it, and I decided that I, too, enjoy a woman with a Coke bottle frame. You know what I'm talking about. No arms, no separated legs. Just a fat base at the bottom. Headless with a hollow neck and body filled with corn syrup. Return her in Michigan and you get 5 cents. I guess what I'm saying in a roundabout way is, and I don't know if I have any ladies in here that agree with me, but sometimes I think hip-hop can be a little bit objectifying to women. I don't know if there are any girls that agree. Okay, fuck y'all bitches. Suck on the dick. Suck to your truck, girls. That's right, suck on that dick till you get a Class C license. Start with short hauls in the tri-state area and then start making longer runs. I apologize. You ever have a guy interrupt what you're talking about to check out a woman? You ever seen him do that? This guy's like, hold on a second. What were you saying? And I was like, no, what were you doing? Because I was trying to see if that chick was hot. Her body was banging, but her face was busted. Whatever. Throw a bag over her head, right? No. Not right. Incorrect, in fact. Impossible. When, in what situation, with what girl, under what circumstances, would you ever be like, hey, so this is my place, sorry, it's a little messy. Can I get you something to drink? Yeah, white wine? Okay, two white wines coming right up. So you got to work tomorrow? Yeah, me neither, huh? Lazy Sunday? I know it's Saturday, but same principle still apply. Here you go. You know, if you wanted to, you could spend the night. Is that too forward with it? You know, yeah, of course. I mean, there's an emotional connection. Let's see if there's a physical one, too. Do you mind, though, would you, before we get started? Would you put this bag over your head? No, it's never going to happen. First of all, he didn't specify if it was paper or plastic. That's very dangerous. And second of all, if you use a paper bag, the only woman that's going to have sex with you while she has a bag over her head is going to have such low self-esteem that she's going to cry and the tears will mix with the paper and it'll slowly melt off of her face like the scariest scarecrow I've ever fucked. Listen to what I just said. Like the scariest scarecrow I've ever fucked. Listen to what I'm saying. Like the scariest scarecrow I've ever fucked. Thank you. This is a great audience. I have a hotel room across from the entrance to the punchline, so I watched a lot of you come in. It's so weird to see some of you come in. One guy was just smoking weed on the way in, just like, yeah, no one knows that I'm doing this. Just smoking a cigarette that I have to light every single time. How many times have we done that, huh? What's that, officer? No, I just keep smoking one puff of the cigarette and it keeps going out. No, it doesn't get any smaller. That's the magic of this tobacco. Yeah, you guys are great. Thursday night, right? Out drinking? Getting to know one another? Maybe having intercourse later?
2: Oh, yeah.
1: That guy said, oh, yeah, so loudly, you know it's not going to happen. This is a demon defending his Netflix queue. I'm
2: I'm telling you, Sleepless in Seattle is a completely different movie from You've Got Mail. They both have their own merits. You leave me alone and continue flaying the skin of those who sinned. I watch what I want. And now with Netflix Instant, I watch it when I want. And finally, this is a man who believes that an iPod Nano is the greatest gift that you can ever give to anybody, ever. Hey, Rick, can I talk to you in the foyer for a second? Thanks. Great party, by the way. Happy 60th. Cheryl looks great. Rick, thank you for talking with me in the foyer. I just want to say happy birthday and happy anniversary. It's great they both fall on the same day. And Rick, I wanted to thank you. I wanted to thank you for all these years of friendship, for saving my life, first in the Korean War when they threw a grenade at me, and you jumped on it, and it just happened to blow your dick clean off. And the only way they could reattach it was on your left thigh, 2 inches lower. And then at the insurance company where we both worked, everybody used to call you old mid-thigh dick behind your back. I never joined in. And thank you, Rick. Thank you for saving my life in the Vietnam War when they threw a grenade at me and you caught it in your mouth and it blew your face clean off. And the only skin they could graft to your face was from your mid-thigh dick. And then the insurance company where we both worked, they used to call you old muscly mid-thigh dick. It was such a long, complicated nickname. I never joined in. And then when I set my house on fire because I had a bad afternoon, you went in and you saved my entire family, my twin baby boys. You even went back in to save my dog mid-thigh dick. I named him after you, Rick. Anyway, Rick, I want to tell you thank you for your years of friendship. I got you this. It's an iPod Nano. Yeah, you can fit like 1,000 songs in it. Yeah, it's really small. What? Who cares if you got an iPhone? This one's for your music. Oh. Oh, yeah. Oh, yeah, no, that's cool. Yeah, why would you want that? It's just an extra thing. I can take it back. Sure. Your party sucked, you weird, muscly, mid-thigh dick piece of shit. Thank you guys so much. Have a good night. The star of Yogi Bear 3D.
3: As a comedian, I'm really jealous of rappers, because rappers are the only kind of artists who can become famous just by adding sound effects to their thoughts, right? Like, if you think about it, Vincent van Gogh was an artist who might have experienced some fame before he died. If every time you saw one of his paintings, it was like, "And ladies and gentlemen, I present to you A Starry Night." Because sound effects make everything awesome. That's why rappers get to string together this nonsense list of like swear words, racial slurs, names of cities. And that's a $1 million hit right there. I just wish comedians could be afforded the same luxury, right? Like if I could get on stage and start telling jokes like, and you guys know what they say, if you can't beat them, you hard boil them. Guys, you know what they say, no pain, no gain, right? Which is particularly true for people recovering from an addiction to Percocets. Yeah. A couple years ago, there was a lot of controversy about this dentist who killed a lion while he was on safari. Of course he killed him on safari. Everyone knows the Oregon Trail takes way too long to load on Google Chrome. Guys, you know what they say. It's all a part of God's plan. Unless, of course, you're looking for an insurance provider who cares about women's health. Guys, that last one got a little too real. Got a little bit too real. I guess nobody wants to hear about, like, how broken our healthcare system is or how it unfairly treats women. From me. Right? A guy who looks like I'm about to ask if you're happy with your current insurance provider, you know?
4: Hey, this is Bobcat Goldthwait. I'm not dead yet, and you're listening to Steve and Tony here on Chicago's Comedy Net. Is that it? Close?
5: You were close. You were close. Chicago's comedy scene. That's all right.
4: Chicago's comedy scene. That's, you listen to Steve and Tony. I'm Bobby Goldthwait. Back in Los Angeles, sleeping in a pool of vomit.
5: Very nice. Very nice. Bobcat, enjoy your weekend in Chicago. Thank you so much for taking the time with us this morning.
6: Thank you, Bobcat.
4: Thank you.
5: Have a good weekend. Bye-bye.
7: And I saw two lesbians on GoFundMe trying to raise $16,000 so that one of them could get impregnated. They wanted to start their family. I have a problem with this. Not a moral problem. Start your family, ladies. I have a financial problem with this. $16,000? You're both women. You both have the baby-making parts. You need $16. Yes, you take $16, you buy a 12er of Old Milwaukee, knock a few back, play a round of rock, paper, scissors, loser goes to the bar, jumps on the grenade. I know you won't like it, I know that's not what you're into, but marriage involves sacrifice. And there is no I in team.
8: We got articles on the internet now. That's one of my favorite things to do every morning, go to MSN News and read the main articles that make their way to the main page, like tips to avoid getting struck by lightning. That was a main fucking article. One day I read it, tips, not one, there was plural, tips, multiple tips to avoid getting struck by lightning, not just don't go outside during a rainstorm holding a fork at the sky saying, is there a God? There were multiple tips involved, and I figured out the reason for this is because these people in Texas and Louisiana, they refuse to leave the state when a level 5 hurricane's coming through to flush their asses out of there. Well, FEMA should tell them to go fuck themselves. Our money shouldn't go to help people. When George Bush was saying get out of somewhere, you get the fuck out of somewhere. When he knew enough to tell you to leave, you leave. It's not my fault you want to sit on the roof of your house like Lieutenant Dan and Forrest Gump. You'll never sink this house. Learn to swim north. Tips for pregnant women who want to start dating. Here's a tip, stop fucking. I mean, really, I gotta call this out. Life's not going according to plan, obviously. Call an audible, put the uterus and the I gotta have a dick urge on hold for a few months. And no guys are looking to date pregnant women. I don't mean if you got your girl pregnant, you should definitely stay with her and take care of your responsibility and be a man. I'm saying there are no guys, and I speak for everybody, leaving the house looking to meet pregnant women for the night. I'm just saying no guys are at home putting on the button-up shirt like, I want to meet some pregos tonight. You guys in? I say we start this night and we go down to the maternity ward looking for some strays. And after that, we hit the club. I want them ready to pop. If there's water on the floor, so am I. I'm getting out there. I want to do this dance. Let's make it rain.
9: So I have a Dare bumper sticker on my car.
6: Not because I'm against drugs or alcohol. I just want to reduce my odds of getting pulled over while I'm using them. And my friend's like, wait, you want to smoke weed and drive? I was like, yeah. They're like, don't you miss your brain cells? I was like, nah, just my exits. I got in trouble one time. You know, anybody here ever been in trouble? You been in trouble right there? Maybe tonight, I don't know. Look, find me a cop. Anytime anybody ever gets in trouble with the cops, before they search you, they always ask first, is there anything in your pockets I should know about? And I was like, no. And this one time the cop goes, what's this bag of weed? I was like, oh, I didn't think you should know about that. So, I don't know. Like, I know a lot of people who smoke weed. Like, Michael Phelps, who knew, huh? Media's getting on this case, you know? They're like, Michael Phelps, star of the pool, king of all things aquatic. Explain yourself. He's like, oh, that was a water pipe? So, yeah, there you go. Oh, I've been working that one out for years, just waiting for him to start smoking. But here's the thing. I'm a stand-up. I'm a professional stand-up comic. I can't actually even really drink. I can't get high, of course, and come up here and perform, or I'd forget where I was going and make this face. Like, nobody in control of the situation should ever go, you know, be like, oh, Mr. Johnson, the results from your testicle exam is back, and... Oh, I'm sorry, your balls are fine. What I was gonna say. Like, honey, I'm gonna throw you up on the bed, I'm gonna rip your clothes off, and then... What was I saying? I smoked some weed before I came in here. Be like, Mrs. Henderson, push, oh, it's a beautiful baby. Boy, excuse me, I was distracted by the afterbirth. And then be like, as the dean of UW Vet School, Daryl Buss. Boom! As the dean of the vet school, Daryl Buss, I've been looking at your grades, and I just wanted to say, you're doing good. 3 years is hard, I know. Yeah, I did. I read the website. I actually did. If you have to ask that at this point, that means you didn't know there was a clinic on Saturday and Sunday about animal nutrition for small pets. What are you doing this weekend? Kibbles and bits, I don't know. What is up, you guys? So yeah, like, I can't really smoke weed. I go into public, I make a lot of mistakes, you know? If I was high or something, like, one time I walked past a Mexican novelty store, and they had a t-shirt in the window that said, Yo Te Quiero. But at a glance, I thought it said, You the Queer, you know? I was like, oh, Mexicans hate the gays. I saw a sign downtown in Chicago that said, are you waiting for your kids to ask you about pot? I was like, oh no, how do they know I have kids? I didn't know I had kids. Can't do it. So yeah, you get spacey, forget things, lose things. One time I was living in Vermont, I was up in this little cabin, and I had intestinal problems. My doctor wanted me to take one stool sample every week for 4 weeks at the end of the time, hand it in so she could figure something out. But because it was like I was getting high, by the fourth week I had lost the first 3 weeks of stool samples in this little cabin. And, you know, I went to the doctor, I was like, I got this one. Well, I was like, I lost my shit. Yeah. Apparently, like a year later, when the other roommates moved out, they found it. Yeah. It was in a vial, though, so it was cool. But it was also in plain sight the whole time. But nobody saw it, because, see, I put it on a bookshelf, and it had fallen down to a lower level in plain sight, but nobody recognized it for what it was, because it was right next to a Tom Clancy novel. And a Beyoncé CD. And a Britney Spears documentary. And a Jonas Brothers halftime show. And a bullshit speech by Rod Blagojevich. And a clinic on nutrition for small animals. Boom! There you go.
9: New York had a hurricane, too, like a while back. And we got some bugs in their apartment. You know where they were? Roly-polies. That's what started coming in. Like I didn't think they were around. I thought that was like when I was a kid. I didn't think they made it. And let me tell you, they're doing great. They have not lost one step. So they were like coming and we're just finding them everywhere. So we have to email our landlord. We're like, hey, can you get someone to come spray for these bugs? And she was like, look, the only reason they're coming in is because they can sense danger. Like they can sense the hurricane. So they're just trying to get out of the hurricane. And she just left it at like, I don't even know why you're asking this. So we like emailed her back. We're like, what are you talking about? Like that doesn't make sense. I think you got to be smarter than that to own a building. And she goes, no, I'm dead serious, all right? Animals are smarter than us. And it was like, well, all right, I don't know about us, but... You know what? I'll give her, like, maybe that's why they're coming in. I don't know. Maybe that is why. That's not going to be the problem. The problem is, are they going to leave? That's the problem we're going to have. I'm fine with them coming in. If they all just leave, like, after the hurricane, and they're like, look, I'm sorry about this, but you saw what it was like out there. Yeah, we left some money on the dresser, so... And you're like, all right, I didn't know y'all were going to be good dudes about this. Thanks, I really appreciate it.
10: This is the worst radio interview I've ever done, Tony.
11: I'm drinking a little bit. Anybody else drinking in here? Be careful, this is bad, I hear. I got pretty drunk the other day, guys. I got pretty drunk. I wound up at an illegal cockfight at 2 a.m. So very drunk. And it was heartbreaking. It was heartbreaking. Especially since I knew that these roosters had to be up at the crack of dawn. They don't sleep in. Get these guys some shut-eye. They were strong-looking roosters, though. I'll tell you that. Strong-looking roosters. They were probably going to the gym, you know, working on their pecs. That's right, I went there. Some people, they drink a lot and they get aggressive, you know? I had a guy threaten to open up a can of whoop-ass on me. Silly. And I'm just like, hey, buddy, cool it. Calm down. This is the Midwest. We open up a can of pop-ass. So. I'm going to pretend those extra laughs were genuine on my part. And not from the reaction that dude in the back going, No, hey, whatever your body decides you should do after these jokes, do it. I'm not going to be. People, here's the thing is like people, some people can get crazy drinking. You know what I mean? Some people can get crazy, which is why whenever I throw a party, I always make sure everyone who comes in, they all put their keys into a bowl. You know? Put their keys into a bowl. And then we see who can eat the most keys. That's how I roll. So if you want to hang out with me, bring an appetite. Because I don't like aggressive people. Last guy who messed with me left in an ambulance. And that's a little story about the time I got the crap beat out of me by an EMT. He beat me up, had to go to work. Some people, they don't get aggressive. They have problems performing sexually. You know? I hear about these people. They get what they call whiskey dick. Yeah? Hear about these whiskey dick people? Yeah? Whiskey dick is not good, right? Only thing worse than whiskey dick is malort vagina. Yeah. Tastes terrible. What I hear. Hey, guys, I saw... this is crazy. I saw... the other day, I saw two janitors making out. Yeah. Two janitors. They were just making out, you know? Just hardcore. And I'm just like, hey, you two! Get a broom! There's none in the broom closet. I already checked. But... I don't know. Maybe the bucket. It might be full of mops. I don't know. Did you guys forget about that joke?

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1: Red, red, grow a mustache, the size of my dick is full.
2: Hit it!
1: Hair pulling to the side, looking like
2: a
1: piece of fun. Big experience,
2: yes! Chicago, Illinois, my hometown. How are you? Yes! Crazy. It's my grandmother, man. Yeah, that's the best thing in the world. My grandmother brought me up. Give it up for Mary Garrity, man. Cheers. Cheers to you guys. Cheers. My grandfather, who passed away, used to say a waitress would bring him water, and he would say, "What is that?" And she'd say, "It's water." And he said, "I'm thirsty, not dirty, so get me a drink." So cheers to my grandpa.
3: And like Kate and... Mark was saying, you know, as a comic, you got a lot of time during the day to watch TV, you know, and there's so many TV shows and stuff. I'm watching a show, I'm embarrassed to even tell you, Animal Hoarders. This is the worst show. Do not watch it. It'll suck you in. The first one I watched, dude had 1,000 rats in his house. I don't mean like hiding under the house. They came out at night. I mean like rats everywhere. When they started the show, the dude was trying to change his channel in the living room. Like, he had a rat in his hands. And then this professional therapist lady comes in. That's how the show starts. And she's standing there and she's all prissied up. And she's like, "John, do you want to explain how you got to this point?" And I was thinking, how cool would it have been if all calmly, he just reached into his jacket and pulled out a golden flute

0: He starts playing it, and all the rats are moving in unison. They're making cappuccinos. Same episode, a woman across town has 100 cats. Solution. You take those cats to the house with the rats. You put some cameras in there. I will watch that.
1: Look, I think we can all agree. Round of applause. Stereotypes are hurtful, right? Stereotypes are hurtful. Don't you think I want to be on time places? But I can't. Because I have to haul this big ass dick around with me everywhere I go. I can't do it. I can't do it. I can't do it.

0: Hey guys, this is comedy's very own Nikki Glaser, and you are listening to Chicago's Comedy Scene.
1: Can't get a restraining order as a dude. You ever try to get a restraining order against a woman as a dude? They look at you funny. It's offensive, all right? It's offensive. You women, I hope you never have to do it. You go get a restraining order, they're caring. Or they care about, oh man, what's going on? Are you okay? He did what? Yes, right now, we're gonna do this, and the judge is gonna sign it. You ever try that as a man? Go up there like, yeah, Cheryl beats me, and I wanna get a restraining order. And they're like, oh, Cheryl beats you? Hold on, hey, y'all gotta hear this. Come here, you don't wanna hear this. Tell them the story about Cheryl beating you again. Whole fucking thing, man, it's, I don't know. Women, you get to get married, you get to love kids, and nobody judges you about loving kids. You love kids all day, and nobody questions your motives. You're like, what do you do? I just love kids, I just want to be around kids, I just want to work with kids, I just love them. I just love them to death, yes I do. Nobody questions it. You can't do that as a guy. You can't just love, hey, what do? I just love kids. I just want to be around kids. Hug them and love them and touch. Just give them all to me. I just want to eat them all. They be like, if you don't get your ass away from these kids, Sandusky. The whole thing, man. I want to get married, not even for love. I ain't gonna lie. I want to get married so I can have an emergency contact. I'm getting old, I'm 42, right? And my parents, 75. They gonna make a wrong decision. You gotta have somebody that's around your age to make an emergency. I don't have an emergency. I'm like, God damn. I went to the doctor, he's like, who is you? I was like, my daughter. He's like, how old is she, sir? I was like, 7. Sir, you can't be making decisions about your kidneys. You know what I'm saying? I knew my ex wasn't the one. She's not a bad person. I just knew she wasn't the one, right? And I'm not gonna talk shit about her. I mean, I am, but not right now. But she wasn't the one, and because she couldn't take a joke, right? And I'm like, how you gonna date a comic and you can't take a joke, right? Right? That's like y'all coming to a comedy club and not being able to take a joke. Right? I'll give you an example. Like, she was cleaning up one day, right? And I was sitting down because I pay the bills. And see that? Half the room couldn't take a fucking joke. You see that shit? I set you up for this shit, man. And she gets upset with me. She's like, I feel like I'm your slave. Right, and I'm like, well, I feel like you dramatically misunderstood slavery. Right, because if you were my slave, you would not talk back as much as... I don't know about you, but I've seen Roots. You can knock call Master asshole, not to his face. That's at least 30 lashes. You can't call Master asshole. And if you were my slave, we would have a lot more sex. That's too real. You can't clap for that, sir. As a white

0: man. I'm always like, bring back slavery. And now I'll just like the sex. However you got to get it, goddammit. I'm with you. I'm with you, man. He's like, not the slavery, just the forced sex, sir. That's what I'm clapping for. I'm just messing with you, man. I knew she wasn't one. She's not a bad person. She was just, sometimes she was old-fashioned, other times she was modern, right? And so I didn't know who I was going to get, right? I never knew who I was going to get for the day. Like one time she said, hey, just so you know, if we do get married, before we get married, you have to ask my father for my hand in marriage, right? Cool, no problem. I'm from the South, right? I'm from North Carolina, went to school in Atlanta, right? I would have done that anyway, but it got me thinking, how old-fashioned is your father, right? What's he expecting? Is he expecting a dowry? Because I don't have 500 oxen. No, right? And let's be honest, she wouldn't be worth 500 oxen. She's had a kid out of wedlock. No, I'm not judging her. It's my kid. I'm just saying rules are rules. It'd be like five pit bulls and a bag of marbles. It wouldn't be full price.
1: I love when girls complain about guys always hitting on them, you know? Like, oh my God, I'm just tired of guys hitting on me all the time. Then wear a Snuggie. It'll stop immediately, okay? They're the chastity belts of the 21st century, okay? There's no love in the Snug. You don't make love in the Snug. You know what, I like to complain about stuff that we all know is stupid, right? Like Coors Light cold-activated mountains. Do you know why I hate them? Because I'm a human and I know what cold feels like. I'm just waiting for there to be a day when they have like faulty mountains and a guy standing there with a freezing cold Coors and the mountains are still gray. I don't know what to believe anymore. My world is upside down. Who do I trust, the can or my nerve endings? I don't understand. Like, we should make it something you can't tell just by holding it. Like Coors Light roofie-activated mountains, right? The mountains start flashing red when it's time to leave the frat house. It's a good idea. It'll save people. They... that's fun. Okay, I have some good theories, I think. Like, you ever hear of people being named after where they were conceived? Like Paris or Brooklyn or Ford F-150? Have you heard of these names before? After why they were conceived. Come here, little Smirnoff. How's it going, buddy? Go get your sister Coors Light Roofie activated mountains. Go get her. Long name, okay? No, it'd be a good idea at first, alright? Like, the first kid would be like honeymoon, right? And then big promotion. And then just foot rub. And then she was still awake. She wasn't still awake. She's like, I'm gonna sleep hard. What do I have to say? She's like, I'm done. You finished, okay. I don't know if this is a big drunk campus, but I like going to big drunk campuses. You know why? Because I like watching drunk people try and find each other on the phone. You ever try to meet up with a drunk person? It's the same thing every time. Where are you? I'm by the tree. What tree? The one I'm peeing on. Like, that's a lot of trees. I don't know which one that is, alright? Watching drunk people try and find each other on the phone is like watching a really slurred version of I Spy, right? It's like, where are you? I Spy bricks. That doesn't fucking help me. Leave you behind, okay? I developed this, I ran out, okay, and I flew here. But it's a creeper slap bracelet. So like when a guy latches on you from behind and starts humping on you, you take his hand,

0: Relationships are hard, man. I recently found out that I had sleep apnea and an ex-girlfriend, and it happened at the same time. Those you don't know, sleep apnea is no matter how much sleep you get, you're always tired. I told my girl this, I'm like, babe, I got 10 hours of sleep and I'm exhausted. She's like, you got sleep apnea. It's like, how do you notice? Because sometimes you'll be sleeping and you'll be snoring really loud and then you'll just stop breathing. Word. Well, what did you do? Well, one time, I counted. You count it? Why don't you just put a pillow over my face and pinch my nose? Who the fuck times somebody when they're dying? It was just for a few seconds. Pretty sure it was a slow count. I probably was like, she's like, oh my God, oh my God, oh my God. One. Die, motherfucker. Die. Two. Girl, you ain't believing what's happening right now. This fool is dying in his sleep. That is some punk ass shit. Yes, I am free tomorrow. Hold on. Three. Oh, he waking up. You jinxed it. You want some water or something? That's why you gotta squash arguments before you go to bed, fellas. That's when you're most vulnerable. You ever wake up in the middle of the night, your girl's like this close, just staring at you? Pitch black, scares the shit out of you every time. You wake up, you're like, ha! The hell is wrong with you? I'm just looking. No, you're not. You're thinking about choking the shit out of him. But you know you can't, because you saw that episode of CSI, and it fucked up your plan. That's the only reason why we watched that show, to see if we can get away with it.
1: Government's got a policy, no child left behind. Fuck that. Some children need to be left behind. Getting ahead is not for everybody. I think that's obvious. Somebody has to manage a late night drive through at Wendy's and like it. You know? Somebody has to read Ann Coulter books and drive Hummers. I can't believe how many people drive Hummers, man. Those people are retarded, if you ask me. I saw a yellow one and I'm like, look at that, they're buying themselves their own short buses. Trying to get back to childhood, I guess. And I've developed a new type of rage in my own head. Everybody gets road rage. I get people rage now. Like in a mall where somebody's got to walk out of the store and people got to stop with their whole families in the middle of the walkway and have their whole discussion about the shit they're going to do that day. I can't tell you how many times in my head I'm like, would you fucking go? Yeah. I mean, excuse me. I need to get the... Guy at the mall, he's wearing a shirt that says chick magnet on it, which if you're wearing a shirt that says chick magnet, you are not one. You are reversing your polarity just putting that damn thing on, I think. Yeah. So, got a friend of mine who's still afraid to fly, and he's getting ready to fly to D.C., and he's doubly scared. He's like, man, I don't want to fly to D.C. That place is a target. If my plane gets hijacked, I'll be the damn weapon. Trying to make him feel better. I'm like, Mike, don't sweat it. They have fixings of September 11th. If your plane gets hijacked, they will shoot you down way before you're ready. Yeah, the leaders are safe. Don't worry. And I figured out if I was a terrorist, I would kill American people, right? I thought about this while I was Christmas shopping. All right? I'd hang out in the food court of the mall, and I would pass out little pieces of poisoned chicken on a toothpick. People would thank me as I killed them. It'd be great.
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3: The Love Master, baby.
2: And when I'm Chicago, what do? I do Chicago's comedy scene with Steve Tuohy and Tony Carr. Nobody funnier. And, hey, laugh on, everybody. Oh, yeah.
4: Man, I mess with music with music. Like, when I was growing up, every artist became like a superhero. Like, when I was little, Michael Jackson, man, he was the man. Give it up one time for Michael Jackson. Michael was like a superhero to me because Michael Jackson was the only guy on the planet who could walk into a club full of the toughest, roughest, swolest dudes on the planet wearing capris and nobody would mess with him. Michael walk in like, and if anybody thought about messing with Mike, Mike would get him like, shallow. And they'd be like, I gotta rethink this. I don't know if he's been doing that finger. He didn't grab around here a few times. And I don't want that hand to touch my face. And he like, you know, karate. If I lose to him, I lose my man card, so I'ma sit back down.
5: I am proud to be an American, yo. I am. Sometimes. No, seriously, sometimes. But during the Olympics, though, holy shit. I am so arrogant. Listen, I hate other countries. Just during the Olympics, during those 3 weeks, don't look at me if you're not from America, right? I don't care. I want to take the gold in everything. Even that dumb shit they do. I'm like, take it! Take it! Whatever that dice thing is! That curling, right? Is it curling? I want everything! I don't like the way they medal. I think it's wrong. I mean, if you have a gold, I think the color of your medal should be good enough. Everybody should be on the same platform. What is this? Your gold, you're like 7,000 feet in the air. And the guy that wins silver has to look at your penis because you're like, you suck, so suck it. You suck. The bronze is worse. He looks at the asshole of the silver guy. Yeah, you ain't shit. You're lucky it's bronze. It should be brown because you're shit. I think Michael Phelps is overrated. So you're like, he's hot. Yeah, when he has his thing on. And when he takes it off, his face drops. Dude, he's too long. He's 700 feet long. He's cheating. When he dives, he's halfway there. You know, he's like, boom, I win. What about the Japanese swimmer who's 5'6"? Phelps has got two Sometimes he wins by a face. Yeah. Godzilla! I love that swimmer. Bullshit, man. Now, listen. Our anthems are cool. The national anthem's cool. Not during American sports, though. Like playoff games. I'm going to keep it real. I don't want to hear that shit. Even the players don't. Come on, hurry up. You know what I mean? And don't stop getting some R&B singer. Keep black people away from the national anthem. We'll see. Can you see? Bye. Oh, see. Is this the remix? Damn! Then Jay-Z busted, yo, it's the national anthem. Oh, shit, it's over. Oh, no. How did he get in this? I just want some old war veteran that forgot all the words singing. Oh, shit, God damn it, gone with the damn game. Pull my underwear out of my ass. That's what I want. But during the Olympics, it's serious. Our national anthem sounds so great when they raise our flag. You know, everybody's usually watching the Olympics at home like, yeah, raise that bitch. We got that gold, bitch. What? It's our sport. I don't know what it was, but it's our shit. It just sounds so good. Right? Dun, dun, dun. He's like, you! Yeah. Right? Then I get mad when other countries win a medal. Because you got to hear their shitty anthem.
6: And now time for the Russian national anthem. Thank you, Russia. That's enough. We didn't know when that shit was going to happen. And now time for the Chinese. Oh, shit. Chinese national anthem.
5: Hum gai de chung de ho. Hum de hum chung de ho. Hum bei he chung gai. Che si du ho.
6: Thank you, China. Jesus Christ, end it. And now time for the Kenyan national anthem. Sorry, Kenya, we didn't afford one. Sorry. Just take your medals, get the hell out of here. Here's one for you. Shut up! And now, time for the Jamaican national anthem. That was the shit. We will do that one more time. Thank you, New York City. Peace.

0: That's as political as I get. I'm not qualified to talk about politics, man. I'm stupid. When I was younger, I thought IUD was a state school. So I hear girls talking about all the time how they're saving up for it, it's gonna change their life. I'm like, they must have a great liberal arts program over there. I like just didn't know what certain words meant, but I had such conviction that I did. Like, I remember up until eighth grade, I thought the word cleavage meant the stuff that accumulates on the inside of your eye when you wake up. Remember, I was getting ready for school, my mom came in my room, and I was like, damn, Mom, you got hella cleavage this morning. It hurts so much more when you get hit by someone you love, you know? It's like significantly worse. It's so bad. No, I've been doing some traveling, and I'd have to take Spirit on purpose. Which, Spirit is like the Uber pool of the skies. Sure is. I hate how everyone just tolerates this because it's so cheap, and you have to pay for like every incidental service, right? You gotta pay for everything. Like, you gotta pay for a carry-on bag on Spirit, which is like half the price of the flight. So what I do in protest is I just wear all my clothes on the plane. The last flight I took, I was so well-dressed, people thought I was the captain. Because if you're wearing a piece of clothing on Spirit that doesn't have stains on it, you're the highest ranked person by default. Right before I boarded, I got a nosebleed, and I sit down. The guy next to me goes, oh, you got to fight the airport too? I was like, no, what? What's wrong with this? I realize I get very emotional on planes. And it's not because I have to undergo a lot of additional background checks at the airport. Is that there's something I'm being at 10,000 feet that just makes me weep at any movie on board. Like, I was on a one-hour flight to Cleveland. It's about halfway through Mrs. Doubtfire. By the time we landed, I was openly weeping. Flight attendant's like, sir, is everything okay? What's wrong? And I didn't want to admit to her this movie got to me emotionally. So what I said was, I just really love Cleveland. She was shocked, because nobody's ever said that to her.
1: Throw it again, ladies and gentlemen. Nice crowd. Good crowd. Let's bring up our next comic, our next showcase comic. Yeah, we gotta go to the bathroom? Should we keep it rolling? I don't want to stop anybody from peeing. Gentlemen who's worked all over the tri-state area. Again, I get to see some of these guys for the first time. I'm sort of one anymore. How about a warm welcome, please, for Mr. Patrick O'Hara. Patrick O'Hara. Woo! Hi, SBU.
2: Hi.
1: Have we met? They actually put my name up here because that's the only way I know where to go. It's also good to be known as the comedian for which the host tells everybody they can go to the bathroom for. I'll follow you in there, that's the problem. I don't know if you've been into the bathrooms here, but they have really good acoustics. I don't even need them. So, anyway, no, thanks for not going to the bathroom. Unless it's an emergency, I have hall passes. Anyway, it really bothers me that you don't really need to be qualified for anything to become an ologist now. Like, you can just add ologist to the end of whatever you do, and that makes you an expert. It's like a mixologist who knows how to mix drinks. You're nodding. Are you a mixologist? You are. All right, well, don't get it too far, because seriously, you know what a mixologist is? A 29-year-old frat boy. I hung out with that guy when I was in college, and he was like, dude, I'm going to mix rainwater with vodka and pain. But then there's, like, sexologists, too, or sluts. I mean, I'm a pretty good dude, but like, you won't find me calling myself a handsome, pretty, funny, smart, good-looking, cuddly ologist. I just can't get a card that's long enough that's not like a poster board. So, I used to hang out with this white dude
3: that was, he would pretend like he was black. And he would, they used an awful term, very derogatory term towards him. They used to call him a wigger. And I am all about equal rights. And I was like, guys, please, sit. Thank you. I was like, guys, please, can we start calling him a African American, please? I had to get a colonoscopy a few weeks ago. Bald Patrick Sharp is heckling me.
4: No.
3: Oh, wait. I'm sorry. Oh, you threw your voice. I thought it was the guy behind you. He is wearing a Blackhawks hat. So, I mean, I just assume anybody wearing a Blackhawks hat is a Patrick Sharp. Patrick Sharp plays in the Blackhawks. You follow me on Twitter. I'm going to hashtag this set with Blackhawks. I was in the middle of a joke, wasn't I? Anyway, I had a colonoscopy a few weeks ago. Which, that in itself is just funny because I didn't need it. I just like to see what's going on up there every once in a while. But like, the doctor stopped like halfway through because my insurance only pays for semi-colonoscopies. Sometimes as a comedian, other people will tell similar jokes to me, and then they'll come up to me and tell me how I stole their hilarious joke. Which isn't true. I'm just doing stand-up karaoke, so... I don't know if you guys... They've had these signs up on the expressway now for a couple of years, but it'll tell you, it says, there have been 532 traffic deaths. And it says, like, start seeing motorcycles. Like, apparently people are hitting motorcyclists for the most part. But I see motorcyclists. They were the ones speeding past me and weaving in and out of cars and shit. Yeah, I'm going to hit them with my car. And probably stab them. But then there's, like, another one. It'll say, there have been 532 traffic deaths. Don't text and drive. But feel free to read this sign notifying you. I'm a man of the people. This one time, I went to a really bad strip club, and all the strippers like wore pasties, and they charged you like $8 for a drink no matter what. You got, like, I drink, like, Diet Coke in the water, and I had to pay $8 for it. But the stripper, it was weird, she got down on her knees and started faking a blowjob, which I've never had an improv blowjob before. So I didn't know, like, what's the end game there. You know, like, she was just going at it. Like, it was like a real blowjob, where it's just like, okay, what's happening here? Like, you're just supposed to ride penis. So I didn't know how to finish it. So I just went like this. It's inappropriate. And then she tried to kiss me after. I was like, no. I just fake jizzed all over your face. I make a lot of trips to the doctor, and I realize doctors are the one people who can't use finger quotes. Like, you never want to go into your doctor and have him go, so we found a mass on your abdomen, and you have 6 months to live. What does that mean? Should I prepare for 6 months, or do I live for forever? I don't know. That's okay, I hate that joke too. As a cheap comedian, I've managed to convince my girlfriend that going to the pet store is a date. It's like a zoo. They got birds and rats and cats and dogs sometimes. But, like, I walked in one time, and, you know, they had dogs there that they were featuring, and the dogs were behind these glass cages, and they looked very docile, and Sarah McLachlan was playing in the background. I mean, she was actually in the store. She's got zero things going on right now. And, but then, like, me and the girlfriend wanted to take the dog out to play with it, which is not selling the dog at all, because the thing started biting me. And the stupid pet store person was like, oh, he's just discovering his teeth. I'm just discovering my hate for dogs. But, like, his eyes got really red, and he can talk. He talked to me, and he was all like, I'm going to fuck all your shit up. Take me home, everything you love, kids, your iPad, this girl here, your girlfriend, I'm going to fuck her up and chew her face off. She's not going to be attractive anymore. I was like, no, thank you, dog. There's a new trend. It's not really a new trend, because I've been telling this joke for like a year and a half now. But it's called bejazzling, where women like bedazzle their vaginas, like put like jewels and glitter. You?
5: No.
3: That's why I've been having to shield my eyes over here this morning. I don't understand the purpose of bejazzling, though. I've never once went down on a girl and was like, I'm sorry, I can't do this. This seriously, it's like just hair and skin. I want my name, like, bedazzled into your vagina, and I want to have to shield my eyes down there. Like, anyway, damn, I should have done a different joke because that would have been better. But anyway, I'm Patrick O'Hara. One more time, gang. Patrick O'Hara.
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7: My name is Colin Bullock, it's true. Strong, proud Irish name. My parents wanted to call me Drunky Short Dick McGreenfists. That was already taken. I'm proud to be Irish. We're great poets, great drinkers, mediocre cops. Tell you what I don't like, depictions of the Irish in the media. Sports team mascots, for example. Every time there's a Native American mascot, there's protests and blog posts, and everyone's up in arms. Meanwhile, have you seen the mascot for the Notre Dame Fighting Irish? It's literally a tiny drunken leprechaun with both of his fists in the air. Right out of frame is his wife with two black eyes. Tell you what's worse is the Lucky Charms leprechaun. Always seems like he's about to stab children over cereal. They're after me, Lucky Charms! No, Uncle Seamus, they just want breakfast. Calm down. Have a bottle of whiskey. Take a nap. I'll wake you up when your wife overboils dinner. All right, we got an audience that hates the Irish. Good to hear. I think on the album we'll call this track Dirty Mix. That's going to be the name.
5: 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You're listening to, what is it, Chicago's comedy scene?
8: Please give it up for Tony Carr!
9: How is everybody? I was a little nervous coming here today. What do you guys think of these jeans? Baby Gap, $11. You know, they have big and tall stores, right? Why don't they have short and scrawny stores? It's real hard to feel good about yourself when you're shopping in the kids department. So I put it off and I put it off, and eventually I go, picking out some clothes, I'm trying some stuff on, you know. I think I look good. Until I notice I have a Winnie the Pooh over here on the side of my shirt. You know what's worse than shopping for regular clothes? Shopping for a suit. Are you guys aware that in kids' suits not all the pockets are real? Why would they do that? I'll tell you why. So when I'm on a date and the girl's like, hey, can you hold my lipstick and keys? I have to turn to her and say no. I guarantee I'm not going to get laid. So, you know, I hate when people say, you know what I mean. Some people will say it like after every sentence. You know, they'll be talking and everything's, do you know what I mean, do you know what I mean? The reason I hate it is they're not actually asking if you understand what they're saying. What they're actually asking is, are you fucking paying attention to me? You know what I mean? So, I was running a little late on the way here. There was a car accident. There was a short bus turned over on its side. You know, and it had just happened. A lot of people were pulled over and running up to the bus, helping, you know, the melon heads get out. And, you know what? I just drove right on by. I was like, they'll be fine. They're all wearing helmets. So, Steve Irwin's dead. And that's a shame. Steve Irwin was a hell of an entertainer. He was the best at what he did. He made a living playing with poisonous snakes and crocodiles. But you gotta find the humor in it. The crocodile hunter got killed by an animal that I pet at SeaWorld. Isn't that like Dale Earnhardt getting killed on a tricycle? Hey, I'll take all the laughter out of that I can, so I'll wait. So is anybody here on a blind date? Nobody. Don't go on blind dates. I got fixed up on a blind date not too long ago. The girl was so ugly, I took my contacts out before I slept with her. Oh, moans from the front row. I am so sorry. Did I offend you? No? It's, if you like that part of the joke, this rest of this joke you're gonna love. It's better than dating the blind. They're so needy. You know, they're always asking so many questions. Do I look nice? Hey, where are we? Is there another girl here? You know, the first time I told that joke, there was a birthday party going on at the comedy club for a blind girl. I got heckled by a blind girl. She wasn't facing the right direction, but it still hurt. So I talked to her at the end of the show. I'm like, you know, don't be so sensitive. I was just kidding. You know, I ended up taking her out a few times. Well, actually, I didn't take her out. My friend took her out, but she thought it was me. I couldn't take her out. The makeup's a mess. It was a disaster. All right, so I drink girly drinks. I get a lot of grief for it. My friends have called me Pixie. You know, hey, can we get 5 beers and whatever Pixie's drinking, you know? But I'm like, it's wet, it's pink, how can that make me gay? Huh? So. I date a girl that's several years younger than me. You know, sometimes that causes a problem for us. You know, I want to lay around and watch a DVD. She wants to play with her dollies in color. Come on, you guys don't like... You guys are with me on everything else. You're gonna get upset about that? Come on. She's also 5 inches taller than me. She's 5 inches taller than me. It's ridiculous. And when we go out, she wears 4-inch heels. What kind of sick, angry bitch wants to be 9 inches taller than her boyfriend? So we'll be out, and she'll be like, you never look in my eyes. Then she'll be like, you're staring at my tits. I'm not staring at her tits. I'm trying to look over her tits to see her damn eyes. So, I've never been able to meet women in bars. You know, like I said, most women are 4 to 5 inches taller than me. They're wearing heels. You know, picture it in the club. You know, the music bouncing, you know. It's all, you know, happening up. What am I going to do? Walk up and be like, hey, baby, you want to dance? No, that's never going to work. So I walk up to him, I'm like, hey, baby, I'm an elf. Want to go back to my house, make some cookies? Thank you very much, Zanies.
10: I got a big wheel stolen. I have never heard of another kid getting a big wheel stolen in my entire life. And a cop showed up and everything. What did it look like, Sonny? It's a damn big wheel. What the hell do you think it looked like? No, I rotated the tires. The big ones on the back. I don't know. Does that give you a hint? Nothing went right, you know. I was a little kid, and I grew up next to high-tension power lines. I don't know why our house had to be next to those big 75-foot tall, you know, pss, you can hear it. You know, birds get zapped when they land on their wires and stuff. And that's supposed to be bad, especially for boys. You know, it's like lead paint chips. They're supposed to be bad for our plumbing. I don't know if it's true, but every time I have an orgasm, it smells like burnt popcorn in the microwave. Good thing that's only twice a year. I wish I was cuter too, ladies. I wish I could. I'm the best looking guy in the burn center. That's the best I can do. I've been single so long, I opened up my refrigerator yesterday. Mrs. Butterworth is starting to look sexy. I sit around in my underwear. I'm romantic.
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12: You know who's definitely gay? Jesus. Jesus is such a homo. They're always trying to figure out who Jesus is sleeping with. It's like no one, right? He's not married. He's got 12 guys following him around calling him master. I'll put it this way. God didn't send his only straight son to die here. There's a reason. There's a big reason why a rosary looks like anal beads, okay? Like, I'm a carpenter. Remember, why do you think they call it like the ending is passion? That's your passion? You're a freak. Imagine meeting this guy. Well, by day, I'm a carpenter. But at night, you want to know my real passion? Come by around 10, bring thorns. Like, weird, man. What a passion party at Jesus' house. We're like going to a UFC match. I'm getting some looks like you might not be gay. The guy's nickname is the Lamb, okay? That doesn't sound a little femme to you? Like, oh, they called him the Rock, too. Yeah, the Rock's pretty gay. Any, like, WWF star that's like, hey, can you guys smell what I'm cooking? Like, that's... that's femme enough for me. Mary Magdalene throw the scent off the gay trail for you. I mean, I don't know. This is ridiculous. Such a flamer. A burning bush. Like, oh. Jesus must have had overbearing parents, though. I mean, I could see why you'd turn out to be gay. Like, your mom sitting there denying she had ever had sex with your dad. I mean, you gotta have kind of a weird home life, don't you? It must be the most overbearing parents that you could ever have. Your mom's a virgin, your dad created the cosmos, and now you're a 30-year-old construction worker who lives alone. Wow, life must suck. You know? People misinterpret his stories all the time, too. He worked his whole life to get one message across, and you never get the whole story. My friend got this tattoo on his arm that said, "Let he who's without sin cast the first stone." I was like, dude, do you even know what that means? Like, you know, this took place, they're like trying to stone this woman to death. And not stone, like I get stoned, but I mean like stone, like they're gonna throw rocks at her until she died. And so Jesus is like, you know, put the rocks down, guys. And then it said, the Bible says that she came to his feet and she wept. What the Bible doesn't tell you is that he looked down at that prostitute and said, "Don't worry, mom, just don't let it happen again." Don't groan at that. Mary got pregnant at 16. You know what we do to girls that get pregnant at 16? We throw them on MTV, okay?
13: Like, I just don't get us right now. I don't. What do people talk about right now with the economy? The debt. I like how the debt is a big issue. I don't care about it. I don't think it matters. But I think it's hysterical that everyone's like, oh my God, the debt is at $17 trillion. Oh, it didn't scare the shit out of you when it hit a trillion? That didn't scare you? Why is $17 trillion the magic number all of a sudden? Stupid. It's like, it doesn't matter. Here, I've got proof that it doesn't matter. I'm not sure if anyone here is aware of this, but the United States government has been operating on debt since 1835. That's a fact. We've had a debt since 1835. The debt and deficit are different. The last time the deficit was balanced was 1999. They're different things. But we've had debt since 1835, and we had debt every year up to 1835. That means only 1 year in this country's history we were debt-free. 1 year. But I'll tell you this, in 1835, they had a lot of fun. They had a lot of fun. They didn't think about the future, they lived for the moment, right? I'm sure there was some nerd off in the corner saying, hey, maybe we should put some money aside. And everyone else was like, hey, fuck you, I just bought a wagon, you know? Lived for the moment. That's what that generation did. That's what we could do. I'm so sick of politicians saying, oh, we got to solve the debt and deficit. We don't want to pass that on to our grandkids. If we don't solve that, our grandkids are going to have to pay off all our debt. Is it me, or does that not sound like the greatest economic policy of all time? That sounds awesome. You mean to tell me I get to spend an assload of money and my grandkids have to pick up the tab? Beautiful. Sign me up today, America. Better question is this: what kind of selfish piece of shit grandkids are we raising? They don't want to help out Papa and Nana, you know? What kind of little bastards are we raising? They want to flip the bill for their G rents, right? Call me crazy, but I'd like to picture a paradise, like a perfect world, where if I overdraft my bank account on Jameson shots, I'd like to think that little Joey the Third is going to help out his papa. I'd like to think that. And that's right, I'm gonna make my grandchildren call me their papa. I am. I like the way that sounds. Hello, papa. Good day, papa, right? It's classy. It's distinguished. It's just the type of grandfather I'm gonna be. I'm gonna have white hair, thick eyebrows, and I'm gonna tell borderline racist stories, because let's be honest. Let's be honest. Every grandfather, whether they're black or white, has racist stories. And if you're not laughing at that, that's because your grandparents are super racist, and it's hard for you to be honest. It's hard for you to come to grips about your horribly racist past. But I say, own it and move forward. They keep talking about how we owe China over $1 trillion. It's a fact. We owe China over $1 trillion. And again, politicians on both sides are like, how do we solve this? Do we raise taxes? Do we cut social programs? What do we do? Well, I have an idea. Here's my plan. Might be a little bold, but here's my thoughts about it. Let's just not fucking pay them. How about that? Let's just dodge that phone call. You know what I mean? It works for me in my life. I owe Best Buy like $900. They call me every day. I just don't answer the goddamn phone. That's what I do. My phone rings, I see an 800 number, I go, nice try, Best Buy, click, and I don't answer that shit. And then I take the iPhone I bought from Best Buy and I put it back into my pocket. That's just, I ignore the call. America, we could do this. China calls us up, we see a bunch of Asian symbols on the caller ID. Let that shit go to voicemail, Joe Biden. We know who that is. That is not a fortune cookie, that is an angry nation. Let's just let that one slide. I don't know why I think the vice president would pick up that phone call. There's gotta be more to that job. I think he needs a task, you know? But then people say, oh, you don't wanna mess with China because they have over 10 million soldiers or whatever number I'm making up from Wikipedia, you know? They say, oh, you don't wanna mess with them, they got over 10 million soldiers. Yeah, but they're all like 5'4". We'd win that. We'd be fine, we'd win that. We'd like, yin, back up. You just give them a kick to the face and we'd win that one. And if you're Asian and you're offended by that joke, fuck you, you're short. All right, you know you're short. I'm not being a dick, all right? I'm just stating the obvious. Listen, you know, you've got the math skills, you're not tall, life balances itself out that way, right? You know what I mean? I'm Irish, people think we're charming, but I'm pasty as fuck. It sucks, right? Things even out. You know, Asians aren't tall, but you know, you got all those number skills and stuff. It all evens out. Like black people, you got a shitty history, but you got big dicks, right? It's kind of... It all evens out, you know? Slavery, huge cock. I would definitely debate that one in my head for a little bit. Oh, trust me, Asian guys would give up calculus for a few extra inches of pipe. Okay? They would. They would. I'm not just putting that out there. It's very true. Things even out somewhat, you know? Life's a balancing act. It really is.
14: Hey, everybody. This is Carlos Mencia. You're listening to Steve Tui and Tony Carr on Chicago's comedy scene. Hey, did you like that voice from the 1980s? Hey, everybody, see you at the comedy club.
15: One more message for teenagers. If you had asked kids 15 years ago what they want to be, they would have said doctor, athlete, scientist, president. You ask them today, they all say the same thing. Influencer, YouTuber. I stand before you as an influencer. I have over 260,000 subscribers. My YouTube page just hit 100 million views. Last month, I got paid $138! USA! USA! USA! Kids, stay in school, learn a trade.
16: So I live in a townhouse. Anybody live in a townhouse? Townhomes always have funny names for little subdivisions, don't they? It's always like Sleepy Willow, Sunny Acres, you know? Whispering Pine. Yeah, we got a cheap place, Faulty Foundations, that's the name. A nice sunken-in basement, used to be a ranch. Now it's a bi-level, you know? So. I love the people who live in the city of Chicago. Every year we get hit with snow, and if they have to park on the street, they got to go out and they got to shovel out their little spots, and they don't want anybody to park there, so they got to go out there and they put like... They call dibs. They put like lawn furniture and hampers and shit like that out there. But then they leave the crap out there, right? This year, first year ever, the city of Chicago said, listen, you guys got till this day to get rid of that stuff. If you don't, we're going to send a big truck by and we're going to get rid of it forever. So the day it happened, my friend, he's looking out the window. You know, he's like, hey, honey, something big's going on out there. Why don't you go stand in our spot and find out what it is? Come on, hurry up. Grab your purse. You're going to need it. He lives all by himself now, but pretty sure that was his intentions all along. He's my single friend now. I don't get to spend time with him anymore. I've been married. We did get to see each other a few weeks ago. He's got a new girlfriend. She totally drinks way too much. We were there for like an hour and a half at the bar. She had like 6 beers. She went to the bathroom. He's like, dude, I got to get her out of here. My window's closing. That's what he said. Oh, shit, I've been married 12 years. My window's painted shut. Well, you're complaining about. I've been married 12 years. I know that because my daughter's 13, so that's pretty easy for me to do the math when you think about that.
17: I was in Playboy this summer. Thank you. Yeah, yeah. They listed me as a touring comedian that you should go see. I mean, someday they'll appreciate me for more than my words. But until then, my mom saw this article that was posted on Facebook. My mom's Facebook fluent. And she went into the comment section of the Playboy article and she wrote, "Oh dear." My mom is a virgin. And she wrote, "Oh dear, Playboy, purchasing this will be a first for me." Yeah, I didn't have the heart to tell her, you know, it's just like an online thing. It's not gonna be in the print copy. And I didn't tell her. I really wanted her to go get one, you know. She's an elementary school music teacher. We live in a small town. Just like, imagine her going to the grocery, picking up a Playboy, putting it down on the counter, and just being like, "It's not what it looks. My daughter is in here." And she gets it home, and she's like thumbing through it, like furiously looking for my face. And she's like, "Oh God, everybody's daughter is in here." Makes it less special.
18: Let's get fucking wild. Come on. I'm going to do this in 5 seconds again, all right? I just recently quit my union sheet metal job. Woo! I apologize. All right, note to self. Don't take a diet pill you've never taken before an event like this. You ever see Requiem for a Dream? I'm like that old bitch, and they're like, "I'm gonna be on television. Why are you locking me up?" All right, well, I recently quit my fucking union job, and all right, you know The Office? These fucking factories, they deserve a show called The Shop with these fucking cartoons there. Okay, these fucking, let me tell you how these guys are. Like, if you were higher than a 7th grade education, they just immediately assume that you're gay. They're just suspicious about it. Like, all the time. Which, by the way, was, like, awesome for my self-esteem. I mean, fuck, I went to therapy, I went to jujitsu, I'm like, all I gotta do is, like...

0: Grinder's hat, he's got the sleeves, you know. And ironically, he's like the most pumped to be working class, but he's like the shittiest fucking worker. We're like, Ryan, you know you're at like 5% work efficiency. He's like, I know, man, it's a struggle. I'm gonna write a song about it. It might be Conor McGregor's next theme song, you know? And the third guy, this is the guy I fucking hate the most. Every shop has it. They offer the most advice you can. They're always in a dark corner with a cigarette, and they're missing the most teeth that I've ever missed in my life. I'm like, dude, like, he's there. He's like, yeah, you know what you do with your 401k and your Roth IRA? I'm like, let's start with dental hygiene before we get to the finances, you know? And this guy, his name was Tom. Let's talk about him, okay? I couldn't fucking take him seriously. He looked with those fucking hamster chompers. Like, he got in an argument with me. He's like, he's like criticizing every fucking job that I'm doing. I'm like, dude, you know, you're a welder, and I'm right here. I'm also a welder. So what the fuck are you, like, you're not a supervisor, bro. And then he got promoted to second shift, which is like being the tastiest skid mark in a toilet. And he goes, he's like, that day he came in, no joke, with the shiniest fucking pair of hamster chompers. He's like, no, I'm a professional. Like, he must have put like 20 fucking whitening strips around these tobacco stained teeth. I didn't know what to say. I just shoved the fucking carrot in his mouth. But, so that's the first fight we got into. Second fight, I went to lunch and I was telling a true story about how I bought a stolen car off Craigslist and I had to forge the signature and eventually I had to set it on fire on the side of a highway. He's like, you fucking comedians, you embellish everything. And I'm like, Tom, you are addicted to opiates. You look like a bunny rabbit from Mad Max. And you have to rely on a stolen razor scooter to get to work because you got a DUI. What is there to embellish? Like, oh yeah, your pet lizard blows you to wake you up. Like, there's the embellishment, you know? But Christ, these fucking guys. So, let me see here. So, you know the best part, though, of quitting a union job was I had so much more time on Facebook, right? I love fucking Facebook drama, right? Because here's the thing. Everybody asks me, they're like, oh, Phil, do you see the new season of Stranger Things? Or you see, like, the new Dahmer show? I'm like, no, but have you seen Mark and Anna's marriage falling apart real time? Bring out the popcorn. Fuck. I'm watching this thing, and it's like, yo, dude, somebody's doing, they're doing fucking coke off of someone's dick. And I'm like, oh, Anna, yeah, she's always been a slut. No, Mark's doing it, dude. All right, two popcorns. Like, so, but here's the best thing I love about Facebook. Is the passive aggressiveness. You gotta love that, okay? I need a volunteer, anybody. Like, what's your name?
1: Tracy.
0: Tracy, okay. So Sammy and Tracy are friends, and then we get into some scuffle, and I'm like, the first post is always vague as fuck, you know? Like, I go, fuck liars, okay? That's the first week. And then people like me aren't paying attention. They're like, oh, real-time drama. And then you wait a few weeks, you know, because everyone's... And then you specify it just a little bit more, you know. Fuck liars who talk shit! And then you wait a little more, and the third week is where it all fucking spills. Fuck liars who talk shit named Tracy, who wear a brown jacket, black jeans, go to Lincoln Lodge for a comedy show. And here's the funny part, is Tracy's going to come up to me, he's like, dude, what's your fucking deal? Like, the fuck? Like, you got a problem with me or something? I'm like... Do you know how many dudes I know named Tracy that fall in that description? Why I gotta fucking make everything about you? All right, that's everything I got.
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4: 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They all their music. What they do, just download everything. No, it's all edited, no commercials. If we wanted that, we need a cassette to go in front of your mother, high five, put it on play.

0: Pause and record, wait there for 3 hours for that one song to come on. And right when the DJ say that song coming on after this commercial, what you do, go through the house. Shh, I'm taping. Take that baby outside, I'm taping. Right when I said I was taping, that's when my mama wanted to yell at me. Now you can hear on the background all my mixtapes. I'm in the lunchroom playing my best LL Cool J. Nobody can rap quite like I can. Kevin, you need to put this toilet seat up before you piss. Tired of you pissing on this toilet seat. That was the remix right there. You got little kids at home? Clap if you got small kids at home. Don't drink too much tonight. You ever get real drunk, come home, you sick throwing up, that's when your kids always gotta use the bathroom. You in there throwing up. I gotta pee. Go pee in the bed like you always do. The fuck away from this door. And teach your kids not to curse. These kids curse too much. I know, cause I used to be a school bus driver. I'm driving the bus one day, little boy, little girl behind me hitting each other. All of a sudden, the little girl goes, "Stop, that's why your mama a hoe." I said, "Hey, little girl, what's his mama name?" Point out when we get to the school. It's the music though, really, cause you know, it's very explicit now, all the rap music, that's why the kids curse. Which is different, cause when I was growing up, all I knew was that old school R&B, that's all I could listen to. You know, at 7 years old, but it really wasn't that good. Those were the only songs I know, cause my mother sent me to this summer camp with a lot of white kids, and one day we all had to stand up and sing a song. And the little white kids, they knew kids' songs. They went up there, B-I-N-G-O, B-I-N-G-O, B-I-N-G-O, and Mingo, what's his name, oh? I'm 7, all I know is my mother music. I'm going up there, last night, me and my woman. I had a drink and a cigarette, we cried together. Where'd that kid get Hennessy at?
1: Hey, whenever I'm in Chicago, I'm always listening to my homeboy, Tony Carr, and sometimes Steve. You know, his last name is Tui, so, you know, he gets uppity sometimes because that's not a common last name.

0: Thank you very much. Thanks for coming out tonight. We're going to have fun. We find the funny. That's what I do. People say to me, where do you get your material? I'm like, I wake up. Look around. You see crazy stuff. I just was in Vegas. You ever been to Vegas? Yeah, not that Vegas. I'm talking the perimeter of Vegas. Have you ever seen that? I saw a pimp on a bicycle. Puffy on a huffy, okay? Like, he didn't even have bling bling. He just had ching ching, ching ching. I heard him go, get in the basket, ho. Come on. One in the basket, one on the nanner seat. Let's roll. I was fascinated by this guy. I was actually fascinated by the prostitute he was with. Did you ever see something? Really, I would. Like, did you ever see something that you can't get your eyes off of? I could not stop thinking about this prostitute because she didn't have any teeth. And not for any sick sexual reason. I'm not that kind of comic. That's you and your disgusting heads. That's you. You need therapy. I was fascinated because as a woman, if you are truly honest with yourself, there are times in your life when you don't like what you look like, right? You don't want to leave the house because maybe your hair came out wrong, your makeup's bad, you feel chubby. So I wish I had the confidence of a no-tooth hooker. That is a confident broad right there. Anybody who can sell ass for a living with no chiclets? Holy shit.
1: What are we doing? What? There's a thing here. Careful. That would have been so bad if I had hurt myself in the first 30 seconds. How's it going, guys? What's up? Oh my God, I hate this city so much. I'm bored to tears. Well, let's just dive right into it, guys. Got a big holiday coming up around the corner. Father's Day. It's the big one. I love Father's Day. Every year I think about my dad, of course. All the cool things we did when I was a kid, you know. When I was a little kid, we played hide and seek. Last time we played, I think I was like 9. We've been playing for 31 years now. A lot of you guys have a problem calling him a deadbeat dad. You know what? I call him a fierce competitor. He's so good, you guys. Where are you, you little scamp? You know? When I was a kid, there was another kid in my neighborhood that wanted to beat me up, and he was convinced he could, and he probably could. I was a big pussy, you guys. Probably could have. But he would one-up himself. And he would be like, my dad is going to find your dad and beat him up. I'm like, good for you, man. If your dad could find my dad, you tell him I would love to meet him. That would be an endearing moment for sure. And a lot of you guys are probably thinking, hey, Timmy Brochu, that's two paternal abandonment jokes back to back. Doesn't make a lot of sense. You know what? We're okay. It was two different dads. We're fine. We're going to be fine here. We're going to be all right. Childhood, right?
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3: When people tell you don't be a fucking lonely freak, join a team. Be a part of something bigger. I love when people say that because they never say why. Because they're like, be a part of something bigger. Why? Shut up, join the army. Don't ask any more questions. Which is weird because, like, you do it so you're not lonely, but if you join a group and you're good at it, what happens is they make you the leader. Then they go, ooh. Ooh. It's lonely at the top. But that's why you told me to... I don't understand why, if you're lonely and successful, you can be president. Sky's the limit. But if you're lonely and unsuccessful, serial killer, apparently. Who's killed more people, really? Too political? All right. Shop local is all I'm trying to say. That's the thing. People just use groups to hate. That's all they do. Yeah, how many times have you heard somebody say, fuck Republicans? But no one's ever like, I'll suck any Democrat's dick right now. I like my semen liberally. Like nobody. People just use it to fucking hate. There's no reason for it. The only group that'll actually love you just for being in it, hate groups. Only once. Or he's kind of a drunk, but he makes great signs. Inside job. Who thought of that? Tim, he's great. I guess it's what it is. I have a bad experience with groups. You know what I mean? I'm a southern white male. Learning about my groups like reading a book where you go, oh no. Oh no. Oh no. Fuck. And that was just women. We didn't even get to Native Americans and slavery. It's a bad fucking book. Who wrote this? Us? God damn it. How do you invent revisionist history and still fuck it up? You can't do anything right. I get it, though. There's strength in numbers. Yeah, you can get away with just about anything if enough people are doing it. That's pretty much how everything works. You guys hungry? There's at least enough of us here to take out a Wendy's. Can hold that shit down for like a week. Yeah, some of you are gonna die. But either A, you're alive and you're not hungry. Or B, you're dead and you're not hungry. So you're good. That's the thing, man. That's how everything works. That's even how speeding works, you know? Because if you're, like, if I'm driving by myself, I just drive 5 miles over. Flirt with death, don't fuck it. You know what I mean? But if everybody around me is going 100, I'm going 100. That's all there is to it. All you got to do is not be the first car, the last car, the black guy, and you're fine. They go, well, Sean, if everybody jumped off a bridge, would you do that? No. But if everybody's stealing a bridge. Yeah. I could use me a few extra of them. I have been burning through mine. I need as many as I can get.
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5: What is your name? What is your name?
6: Marla.
5: I love that name, Marla. She has her hair's all done, Marla. And you are?
7: Michael.
5: Michael. Come on. Ah. You guys are a monogram group. I love it. M&M's, Michael and Marla. Are you guys together? I hope, otherwise this is awkward. They just sat you guys here together? Well, welcome to your first night together. Are you fucking with me right now, Mike? Or you are, okay. No, are you guys real? Are you a couple?
7: We're married.
5: You're married, congratulations. That's not the joke. It's a fact. How long have you guys been married?
7: 30 years.
5: 30 years! How'd you guys meet? Oh, you're all divorce lawyers. Well, my wife is here, and I'd like you all to know my name is David Vox Mullen, so she can't ever fucking talk to you. That's how that works, right? Damn it! Oh. That's it, honey. We're stuck together. There's no love. How'd you guys meet?
7: High school.
5: Oh, where'd you guys go to high school? I'm going to ask you for a fucking blood test later. It's fine. What?
7: Niles East.
5: Okay, cool. Yeah, I'm from Illinois. I know where they're at. You ever hear of Chicago? Windy City? My kind of town?

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1: When my daughter was in diapers, when she was just a little tiny baby, she was a trickster. She was a trickster, she was. My daughter had the ability to poop out the front of her diaper, all the way up the front of her body, and she could ding the base of her chin with the poop. I don't understand the groans. I was impressed when I first saw it. Like, sir, can you get your poop up to your chin? No, neither can I. So give my daughter a little something-something. And I did. I walked in. I'm like, well, good for you. How did that happen? I didn't know. So we took her in for a service check. And, yeah, not an emergency one like poop explosion. Just regularly scheduled maintenance to make sure she was properly inflated and running well. Pediatrician looked her over, gave a thumbs up, and then asked, do you have any questions before I leave? And I said, ooh, I do have a question. I'm not a smart man, but I do know that her poop comes out back here. Can you explain how it ends up in the neck and chin region? And he did. He answered my question. He said, well, diapers are very small, compressed space. And so if she has a big boom boom, it has nowhere to go. The smooth surface up front there acts as a conduit or irrigation ditch, if you will. And it allows the poop to flow up the front. And I said, Doc, I'm going to stop you right there. What you are saying right now makes me happier than ever that I was born a boy. Because what you are saying is that technically, balls are nature's mud flap. Yeah. And that was my favorite joke for 2 years. That I loved that joke. And then my son was born. He came second. And yeah, let me tell you this. Balls are nature's mud flap. It sent his crap straight up his back. I learned that using a wet wipe between shoulder blades. What my son does is he's six, he's a little shrimper of a fella, and if he has to go to the bathroom, he enters the bathroom, eyeballs the toilet, approaches it thusly, climbs on top, facing the back, and then squats down. Doesn't matter if he has to go number one or number two, this is what he's doing, facing the back of the toilet, squatting. So a little while back, I go walking by the bathroom, and I see him, because he likes to leave the door open and share with the world what's going on. I see him, and he's just squatting on the toilet, doing nothing. So I ask him, I say, buddy, what are you doing? And he says, nothing. I asked, do you have to poop? He said, no. I asked, do you have to pee? And he said, I already did. So I repeated my first question. Well, what are you doing? And he whispered, he said, there's no toilet paper. He likes to wipe his wiener after a good pee. So I leaned in, I said, okay, buddy, yeah, look, there's no toilet paper on the roll. Good call. So if you ever need toilet paper, look right here. And I showed him the bottom drawer of the vanity. I opened it up and said, there's always a spare roll in here. I took the spare roll of toilet paper. I tore off one square. I handed it to him. He dabbed his ding-a-ling, wiped his mouth, and then dropped it in the toilet. So I said the only thing I could think to say at a moment like that, which was, good job, buddy. Why don't you go give mommy a kiss? Let her know you love her.
2: So I'm from the state of Arkansas. I don't know if you guys know that or not. But my mom, she hates it when I talk about the state of Arkansas, right? She's like, I feel like when you talk about your family and then you forget to change their names and then you record it and then you put it on the internet and then you tag them in it, I feel like you can really hurt people's feelings, right? And I get it, but it's like, first thing, I don't make anything up, right? Like, they do what they do and I talk about it on stage. That's how that works. But I get it. It's like, for example, if my Aunt Charlotte didn't have so many aliases that we didn't know what name to give them at the precinct when we went to pick her up, maybe I wouldn't talk about it, you know? If my Aunt Karen didn't fake having cancer for 9 years, maybe I wouldn't talk about it. If my cousin Maddie didn't think that the way you quit the military is just not going back, maybe I wouldn't talk about it. If my cousin Tyler weren't in prison for escaping prison, for escaping jail, for stealing hairspray when he was 17, maybe I wouldn't talk about it. But I'm the bad guy, right?
3: I have another absolutely brutal day job that I want to share. Again, people never believe me. When the school year ends, the fun with kids also does not end. It continues. I actually run a summer camp for kids in the summertime. That is legitimately what I do. Please stop clapping. Every time people think like, oh, that's so fun. Sunshine, kids, summer camp. That must be a blast. No, it's not fun. It's not fun at all. Here's that job. For 8 hours a day nonstop, I'm just trying to prevent the dumbest deaths of all time from happening. It's literally all I'm doing. And I've been there 12 years. I've seen it all. Like, nothing can rattle me. You can't surprise me. But my counselors are all, like, high school and college age kids. So they get rattled very easily. Like, I felt so bad this past summer. This poor girl, she came into my office crying. She's like, Ricky, you're not going to believe it. There's a man watching our kids from behind a tree. I don't know what to do. And again, I've been there 12 years. I've seen it all. I treated that situation like an old man who found a possum in his garden. I was like, all right, where's my pedophile broom? How you? Get! Get! I said, get, get! Get! Shooing away petties, that's my life. I thought last summer was going to be fun. I tried to set a good tone early on, going over all the rules, trying not to make mistakes. And as I'm talking about not bullying, this little 8-year-old stands up, yells at me in front of the 200 kids in my camp. He goes, you look like summertime Santa. Summertime ruined. Summer ruined. Spent my entire summer hiding from an 8-year-old. Yeah, I've been there a long time. I've seen culture and just evolution change with children drastically. Like, for the first 10 years, all I ever had to yell at these kids about was not throwing sticks at each other. This past summer, things came out of my mouth that I thought I would never say out loud ever. Like, a kid got sent to my office, and I literally had to say to him, hey, man, don't Snapchat your butthole. Are you insane? 8 seconds? 8-second butthole Snapchat? That's 2 seconds at the most. We've talked about this.
4: Ladies and gentlemen, put on your special underwear. Imagine three black swans in a gaggle. Way before Natalie Portman, y'all. It's Ugly Duckling, straight from Long Beach. They old school, y'all. I don't know how we got them to get on this album. Way too good to be on this track. TJ, is somebody in your family sick?
5: Hey.
6: Hey.
5: All right, TJ. If we must battle, we must.
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0: You want to go outside and have a cigarette or something. I get it. Hey, I get it. I know what it's like. Rapping.
1: Yo, being with them, for me, that was an eyeful. Ugly Duckling, my hip-hop idols. We all email that to them.
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3: 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Yeah, I know I sound like I'm on radio, Tony, but that's kind of what you wanted, right? I don't know. Hell. There you go.
4: It's an election year, and I want to talk about politics just because, look, I don't care if you agree with me politically, but sometimes you'll do comedy and you'll mention something and someone disagrees with you, gets very heated. It doesn't have to be that way. We can have differing sides. Like, we may have differing views, but we're all on the same team. We're all on the same side. Like, and what fucks us up is the media. The media is what screws us up because they don't care about trying to tell you the facts. They just want your meaningless opinions on bullshit. After all the Republican debates, and now you'll see it in the presidential debates, after every one, they'll be like, who was the nicest guy or who came off as the most likable? In 2004 was who do you want to have a beer with? Fuck that. None of that matters. Vote for someone that agrees with you. I am nice and likable. Have a beer with me. I shouldn't be president. That's not a, right? Like, those aren't the qualities of a president. Those are the qualities of a guy like me who, when the check engine light goes on in his car, fixes that by fucking taking out the fuse for the check engine light. That's how that... I don't have solutions, just distractions. If they were like, Mr. President Drefke, how are you going to fix the economy? I would just be like, have another Super Bowl. And then that... Oh. But people get so heated, and they get so angry. I don't know, I said that I don't care if you disagree with me politically, and normally that's true, unless you are a fan of the Tea Party, in which case I hope you light on fire and die. I should say that just today. Die today. And I didn't always feel that way, and then they started fucking with me personally. I live in a town called Huntley, across from something called Del Webb Sun City, which is a senior citizen's compound, I guess they're calling it. It's where old white people vote against school increases. That's what I know. They have a tea party, and they had a tea party rally at a gas station that I frequent, and they were giving out little brochures, the crappiest things you've ever seen. They gave me one, and is this woman, by the way, holding a sign that says, take back our country, which is weird, because she did not have a British accent. But then, and it talked about all the wins of the Tea Party. The number one was back in January of 2011 when the president gave his State of the Union, the Tea Party got to have a televised response. They got to be on TV, which is fucking nonsense because that means you had the president and his points and beliefs and ideas and the Republicans with their opposing points and beliefs and then the Tea Party, which is the batshit version of the Republican Party, and that shouldn't happen because that's never happened in history. When you had the Lincoln-Douglas debates, you did not have Lincoln, followed by Douglas, followed by, out of nowhere, a crazy racist with a beard of bees just yelling the N-word over and over. When you had the Scopes monkey trial, you did not have a teacher that thought evolution kinda might have happened, followed by an oppressive school board, followed by, out of nowhere, an orangutan tearing a baby's face off. It didn't happen. God damn it. And they have to change the name. You can't call yourselves the Tea Party. You just can't do it because it is an insult. It is an affront to the hardworking American patriots who are part of the Boston Tea Party. Honest to God, true Americans who risked everything to make this country what it is. You are just white people yelling, which is fine, but change your... Like, if Thomas Jefferson took a time machine today to find a Tea Party rally, here's what would happen. He would attend that rally on the bear that he owned and muzzled and saddled and rode around his estate. Stab everyone there in the heart with the quill he used to sign the Declaration of Independence and then immediately complain about the lack of black pussy. That's what he would do. That's what he would do. You guys, he rode a bear. Do you not understand? Thomas Jefferson rode a bear. Our third president, we have him on the nickel. Men carved his face into stone in South Dakota. Rode a bear. Like a horse or big dog. Here's how awesome that is. Here's how awesome that is. I was trying to think what the modern day equivalent of riding a bear is, where that goes in the epicness of cool. What could Barack Obama do today that would be just as cool as Thomas Jefferson riding a bear in 1790 whatever? Do you guys know what he could do? Do you know what would be just as cool? He could ride a fucking bear. That's what he could do. Coolness plateaued at bear riding. And just, that's how it is forever. And that's the only thing. Everything changes or evolves or gets different or better. Communication and education, agriculture, every sex has changed. Sex, this thing we need and crave and go after, this thing that leads men to war and invention and leads women to white wine and Jason Mraz. Sex has changed. But riding a bear, still riding a bear, Thomas Jefferson, best American ever, that's what I say. That's the dumbest joke ever, I swear to God.
5: Big shout out to all the niggas that came in here with white women. What are the niggas that with the white girls represent? Nigga, you know I'm talking to you. Raise your motherfucking hand, nigga. This ain't TV, nigga. I see you. This nigga looking at me like he about to change the channel. This nigga's confrontational. Ain't nothing wrong with it, baby. It's 2016. Sometimes you need a little interracial love in your life. I don't even know why some people still get caught up into that shit. Like, I know some black women, not all of y'all, but some of y'all. Some of y'all get upset when you see brothers or white girls. Y'all like to call niggas out in public and embarrass them. Don't do that. Shit is unnecessary. So if you see a nigga with a white girl, you want to call him out. Fuck you. Fuck you doing with that white bitch. It's like, are you gonna lick my asshole? Don't do that. All right then. Hello, white girl. Black women, if you're not part of the solution, you're part of the motherfucking prop. Every now and then a nigga need to get his asshole licked. I'm just saying. And we know there's certain shit black women do not do. Motherfucker, I ain't licking your asshole. What if it feel good? You clench up your butt cheeks, my hair get caught in your shit. I'm not finna loot. And to the white women that don't know, this is what black women do when they weave, it's just how they scratch it. Some of y'all looking at me like, oh my God, why is he patting his head? So the next time you go to work and you see one of your black female coworkers doing that, you're gonna already know, oh my God, you're itching. No. The Negro told me, you're itching. Come here, Dashika. No, don't do that. Don't do that. Don't do that. You can't just randomly walk up to a black woman and start patting her head. Don't do that. What's your name, love? Sierra? God damn, nigga, you plucked straight from the tree, didn't you? That's a pure white bitch right there. God damn. That bitch like uncut cocaine, nigga. That's pure. She probably told all her girlfriends, you know, they're giving these niggas away at Walmart. Black Friday, it's a steal. Let me ask you a question, Sierra. What's something you didn't know about black men prior to him that when you got with your first black man, you found out some of our secrets and you had to tell your girlfriends like, oh my God, girl, they wear so much cocoa butter and grease. They like to fuck with nothing but their ankle socks on. Every porno nigga be butt naked with white ankle socks. Niggas be trying to murder pussy. We need grip. What's your name, dog? Mario. Nigga, put some bass in your voice. You represent for all of us. You supposed to say that like your dick was heavy. Mario. Like you move your shit in a wheelbarrow. I'ma fuck the shit out this bitch. As soon as I get home, I'ma uncoil it. Mario, you guys incorporate the race game in your sex life? You have fun racially slash sexually? You do that? You got to, dog. Don't make sense to date outside your race if you're not gonna play the race card. What's the point? I'm gonna give you some advice. If you ever feel like your relationship is getting stagnant, you gotta shake it up racially. So one day when you're on your way home from work, call your white gal up and be like, look, babe, I'm on my way home. Do me a favor, leave the kitchen window halfway open. Be making some cookies. And you come up behind her with a ski mask, like, bitch, put some more chocolate chips. She act like she don't know you, but she read about you in the paper. Oh my God, it's the nigga chocolate chip cookie killer. I understand your plight, Mario. There's advantages to dating white women. I gotta go out to you with a white girl at least once a month, because white women pay for shit. I go out to you with a white girl, the bill come, I try to pull my wallet out, she get offended. Aries, no. No! Put your goddamn wallet away. It's my treat, besides, it's Black History Month. Your people have struggled long enough, you shouldn't struggle. I go out to you with a black woman, the bill come, we looking at the bill and looking at each other. Like two cowboys facing off at noon. Ooh.
6: My favorite place that I've traveled is New Orleans. Like New Orleans a lot, mostly because you can drink in the street. That's a big deal to be able to drink in the street. And I love going into a bar that, hey, give me a Jameson ginger ale. It's a go. I don't like this place. I don't like this place. I don't like the music you're playing. I think that chair's weird. I want my drink in a plastic cup to go. I'm hitting the streets with that drink. I'll go into another bar with that drink in my hand, and I'll be ahead of the game already. I went into this restaurant in New Orleans. It's called Coop's. Went into the bathroom of Coop's. Huge rat in the bathroom of Coop's, and the rat looked at me like, fuck are you doing here? That was his vibe. It was very negative. Very negative vibe. Also, I'm just assuming that it was a he. I think when you see a rat, that's a dude, right? Rats are dudes. That's a dude trait to be a rat. That's all dude stuff. Rats are dudes, no matter what. Unless it's giving birth right there. All right, that's a lady rat. Or it could be a dude rat pulling an elaborate prank. The old pregnant lady dude rat shit, just so he can shit her all over my house. You never know. With dude, you know, it's a rat. You never know what they're up to. It's real. So me and the rat, we held eye contact for several moments. We had a stare down. Then I broke eye contact first. He was definitely the alpha in that situation. Went to my seat, the server comes up. Hey, you guys decided on what you wanted. Said, you know, I don't think we're gonna get anything. I just saw a rat in your bathroom. He said, man, we are right by the Mississippi River. These buildings are 200, 300 years old. There are rats everywhere. Even the five-star restaurants have rats. Somehow, he made me feel like the asshole. We're bringing up rats. I don't know what type of Jedi mind trick this was. He confused the hell out of me because I still ended up ordering food there. I guess I have the shrimp and grits then, man. My bad for bringing up the whole rat thing. I don't know what I was thinking. I was real mean and inconsiderate of me. I'm working on that. I'm trying to work on that. I'm super drunk, man. My bad. Sorry, man. It must be tough for you to deal with the rats being in here and not even think about that, man. You know what's so crazy? When I brought up the rats to him, he went right into his speech. He didn't pause. He didn't go, what? Or, no, rats, let me look into that. Or, I'll kill it and bring it ahead. He went right into his speech. You know why? Because people confront him about rats every single day. It's part of the training program there. Here's how you greet customers. Here's how you ring up the bill. And here's the rat speech right here. Listen close. You'll use the shit out of this. Make sure you hit these bullet points. It's very important. We're very close to the river. The buildings are very old. Even the five-star restaurants have rats. Welcome to Coots. Make sure to put your own spin on that speech. Make that speech your own. Make it sound like the first time. Every time. But man, it's a good city, though. It's a beautiful city. Good music, good food, good partying. So a little while ago, we decided to throw my cousin's bachelor party there. I'm the best man. I'm in charge of the party. That's a big responsibility. I wanted to be cool, because I've been to some shitty bachelor parties where this dude's got a hotel room and two strippers, an iPod dock, and a couple bottles of liquor. And it's not even a suite. It's just a double room, and it's just dudes and strippers and liquor and yelling. And that's the bachelor party. Oh, shit, son. The bachelor's putting his face in the stripper's ass. Whoa. Oh, whoa, where'd that ping pong ball come from? Yeah. We know where that ping pong ball came from. And we did the stripper thing on another night, but I wanted to do something unique to New Orleans. And one of my friends said, Hannibal, you should hire a second line to follow you through the street. I said, what is that? He said, second line is a band, mostly brass instruments. You can hire them to follow you through the street. So basically in New Orleans, for $300, you can have your own parade on a day's notice. I said, this sounds great. How do I do this? You got to go to the police station. They have a parades department. New Orleans police has a parades department. There's homicide, there's narcotics, and there's parades. There's other departments too, but you know, rule of three for comedy. So I go to the police station. I want to throw a parade. How many people in your parade? 5 of us. All right, 5 people. Do you need help making a route for your parade? Yeah, I need help making a route. I'm not from here. This is your city. This is not my city. This policeman in full uniform starts helping me make a route for a 5-person parade. And was real nice about it. Okay, you don't want to hit Bourbon Street too fast. You probably want to start on Canal Street, Fairyland, and you work your way towards Bourbon Street. You get on Iberville, some people on that street will probably join your parade. Because strangers just join your parade. That's part of it. Somebody's walking by themselves. Oh, that looks like a very accessible parade right there. I'm jumping out. I'll walk with them for a few blocks. It's way safer than walking alone. And I can walk with a band behind me. That's the best iPod ever. So now we're set. We got the band book. We got our route. Next day after dinner, we go to that corner. Waiting for us there is the band and the 3-piece police escort. Because in New Orleans, for $300, you can fuck up traffic on a day's notice. The streets are yours for a very small price, and we just start walking around. That's all you do is walk around. Band behind you, police in front of you. It's the best way to walk around. I've been walking around since 1983, and this is the most fun I had doing it, by far. Of course, you gotta get drinks, so I stop at a bar. Hey, give us 5 Jameson ginger ales to go. Fuck this place. We got a goddamn parade happening outside. Not hanging out in here. Do you see the energy out there, sir? Then when we get outside with the drinks, one of the cops says, man, why'd you get drinks? You should have just bought a whole bottle of liquor beforehand. A policeman said that. That's a direct quote from a uniformed New Orleans police officer. I'm so glad I don't live there, because if I did, all I'd do was drink, gamble, and throw parades for myself all the time. Is that him again? Yeah, 6:30 on Monday. That's Hannibal time right there. I don't know why he does it on Monday. That seems like a weekend thing. And he does it so early. That's weird.
7: Beat the attention deficit disorders right out of your kids. Beat the ADD out of your children. Because it's not entirely real. There's a couple people that have it, and then it's been way overdiagnosed, so the parent has an excuse not to hang out with their shitty kid. That's all it's come down to. Not every kid has it. The world's created way too much for the people to keep up on. You notice with older generations, they don't stay up to date with...

0: My niece is a year old, and she's beautiful, and I love her. And when my sister brings her over for my wife and I to babysit, she brings over like a little suitcase for us to watch her. And we're looking, going, wow, I thought there'd be a whole lot more to that. But there is, because this thing's called a kick and play. And if you know what a kick and play is, the second you press a button, it unfolds into a four-way jungle gym and about the size of this stage, only in our living room. And it's just tons of technology. If you lay my niece on her back, above her hangs these shiny, glittery things on a string over her face for her to swat at, literally the shiny object right over her head for her to play with. But if she puts her head back too far, you don't want her to hit her head on the ground. So what they did is they built a lining, a padding behind her, but it would be a waste of space if it was just padding. So they installed animal noises at every different degree of angle on the padding. So if she hits her head here, it moos, or it quacks, or it barks, and it meows, and kids love animal noises. So she's head banging and swatting these things all day long. Just having the time of her life, but it's a kick and play. So by her feet, they built a keyboard in case she wants to compose a symphony before her second birthday. She might be the genius young Beethoven that we all hope she can be, and she's tickling the ivories, and to the left is tic-tac-toe, but she doesn't know the alphabet, but she will, because on the right side is the alphabet. And she's just swatting, just kicking everything the whole day for 2 hours. That's where the ADD comes from. There's too much shit. We force too much shit upon people. She's a year old. She'll play with whatever you give her. Give her a Kleenex. She'll have a great fucking time. You give a guy a Kleenex, he'll use that shit well into his teens. But it carries over to the office now. So you go to your office, and now people are sitting there, and they got one earbud in listening to music while different music's being pumped through the office speakers, and they're tapping their foot at the same time. And this hand's free to pick up the office phone that has a pad built on the back that'll go on their shoulders so they can do this. So this hand's free to type, and this hand's free to talk to all their friends on Facebook, Twitter, Instagram, Pinterest, MySpace, and every other site. But they won't miss any work because they're all forced to have two monitors. That's the way the corporate world went, is you have to have two monitors because they'd rather have you do more shit mediocrely than half the shit and have it done well. That way they can pump out more shit at the factories and hike up all the prices, and the economy goes to shit and the world's going to hell in an overpriced handbasket, and we have no idea why. We've ruined the most purest things in our life, shitting. We ruined shitting with smartphone technology. What was once a simple in-and-out 3-minute procedure has now turned into 27 minutes of getting bejeweled and candy crushed and texting and angry birds with your legs folded up on you. The other day I dropped my phone under the stall. The guy handed it back with a Words with Friends suggestion.
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2: It's like, Trenton, we're doing Othello. Need you to be Othello. I was like, no problem. I can be Othello. Trenton, we're doing Raising in the Sun. Need you to be a raisin. How the fuck am I supposed to play a raisin? Just sit in the corner, look wrinkled. We're going to throw water on you. It was tough. I was insecure. The problem with being insecure as a kid is if you don't check it, guys, you'll be insecure as an adult. That's what happened to me. Now, every time a woman gives me a compliment, I overthink it. Yeah, it's true. I'd give you an example. I just finished making love with a woman, and it was a woman, and doves flew, you know what I'm saying? And right after we finished, she says to me, Trenton, I want you to know you are the perfect size. Yeah, see, sounds like a compliment until you think about it. Perfect size means there was somebody before me that was too small. But it also means it was somebody before me. Bitch, I don't want to be the perfect size is what I'm saying. I want to have to use a shoehorn to get in, you know what I'm saying? That fits like a glove. I want to fit like OJ's glove, you know what I'm saying? No, I want you to be a little bit uncomfortable, you know? Is that too much to ask? Be a wee bit uncomfortable, you know? Like somebody served you food with a cold sore. Be a little bit uncomfortable. Like using a porta potty barefoot. Be a little bit uncomfortable. Like it's an Asian beside you in traffic. Be a little bit uncomfortable. Like it's three black dudes behind you at an ATM. Be a little bit uncomfortable. No, because now I'm uncomfortable. You know what I'm saying? Every time I'm with you, I'm like,

0: NBA Mutombo dude was you with? That's too big. Like, huh, that's too big. Let's call Trenton. No, let's don't call Trenton. I don't want to be the itty-bitty penis filler in her. You know what I'm saying? But that's the problem. Women feel like they can say whatever they want to me. You know, like, I don't know, the outfit or the beard is patchy. You know what I'm saying? I was dating this girl. We've been dating for a while. We've been together for a while. You know what I'm saying? And out the blue, she's like, you know what I'd do if I had a dick? Right, don't just blurt that out over Thanksgiving dinner. You know what I'm saying? No, it caught me off guard because we met on Christian Mingle and, no, I wasn't prepared. You know what I'm saying? Like, that wasn't in her profile. Long walks on the beach and pretending you have a penis and prayer. That wasn't... It was, yeah, fellas, if you're with your woman, ask her what she would do if she had, it's never something positive. It's never like, oh, I'd be president or I'd be logical. It's never something like that. No, no, it's always the same thing. No matter the woman, it's the same thing. They always, I'd pee standing up. They always want to do that like it's great. And they always say, I'd smack women in the head with it. Right, and it's hypocritical because you won't let us do that to you. Every time we get it near your face, you get a what? You gonna do that to somebody else? And how do you know it would be that long? Most of you guys wear a 4, you know what I'm saying? It'd be tiny, like wee, wee, wee, wee, wee, wee. It'd be... And of course, she's a woman, so she just keeps asking questions. She's like, well, what would you do if you had a vagina? I don't know, shave, you know what I'm saying? No, because it's patchy, you know what I'm saying? It's real patchy. It's weird, man. Who wants me to freaking get married, man? I don't know, man. You know why dating is so tough? It's because men and women are so different. Because men are simple. Like, I don't know if y'all, we like stuff you can touch. Like, we like stuff like legs and breasts and your cousin. You know what I'm saying? No, we do. We like stuff you know. Women, y'all like stuff you can't touch. Like ambition and potential. You know what I'm saying? Good credit. What the?
1: It's fantastic. You had a proposal story, Mike. I also. It's so hard. The proposal. It's so hard. It's so hard to master. You know, because everything's been done. Everything's been done with the proposal. Like it all seems like cliche. You know, like the ring and the champagne glass or unplanned pregnancy. Everything has been done. Mike, I decided to break the mold. I decided to go all out with my proposal. I had a 3-prong attack, just like Patton. Yeah, your boy watches the History Channel. That was also on my online profile. It was heartbeat and your boy reads books. My 3-prong attack was this. I had the location set. It was in front of her favorite ride at Disneyland. I know how to say yes to the dress. Yeah, I did my research. Right? The ring. Second part, very important. It was her great-grandmother's. Right? Oh, yeah, right? Both sentimental and easy on the wallet. I have... Mike, I have a film degree. I have no money. I have no money! The piece de resistance was I had my family fly out secretly and her family fly out secretly to be a part of the moment. Yes, right? Right? Very, very cute. Woo-hoo, indeed. And if she said no, we'd have separate rides home. So I... Yes, yes! Your boy's a Boy Scout! I... Be prepared, y'all. So, Mike, what could go wrong? Here's what would you say?
2: You nailed it.
1: No. No. No. So, the morning of, before we headed down to D-Land, as the kids say. I'm hip. I'm not a cop. My future wife-to-be, she noticed, like, oh, you know what? You get hungry. You get hangry when you don't eat. And I was like, you know, you're right. So she handed me this fruit and nut bar, this all-natural, like, really healthy. It had solar paneling on the packaging. Just really good for just a big old picture of Al Gore saying, eat me, eat me. So I said, you know what? You're right. So I took a bite of it. Immediately, my throat swelled shut. My face turned into Quasimodo. I was having an allergic reaction to the healthiest thing I've ever eaten. On the day I was going to propose. So we didn't go down to D-Land. We went to H-Land. Same ticket price for the hospital as it is for D-Land, possibly enough. There's only one ride there, and it's just insurance. And there goes your money. We were freaking out. Like I couldn't breathe. Like I was like a fish out of water. You don't know how bad this would. Like I looked like Sloth from Goonies, right? Or for your classier folks, a Picasso painting. My ear moved up. It's right above my eyebrow. You know. So we're going. We're driving, and like she. I'm freaking out. She's freaking out too. Like what happened? Like she's driving like Grand Theft Auto. Yeah. She's just hitting bicyclists and hookers all the way there. Burbank at 9 a.m. You'd imagine how many hookers there are. It's a studio city. We get to the ER and everything is shot. You know, my whole plan. Out the door. So, thanks. And, okay. My ex, everybody. And, shoulda, woulda, coulda, Sharon! But we get to the ER, and I decide, you know what? It's now or never. So I look at her with my one good eye. Take a deep breath. And I just say, hey. And I immediately collapse. Three hours later, I wake up, she has the ring on. So yeah, so if you're thinking about proposing, choose the Mike Hover method. If you induce an allergic reaction and your partner doesn't take you to the hospital, it wasn't meant to be.
3: Where everyone's gay, so it's not a big deal, you know? In LA, I dated a lot of actors, a lot of models. Out here, I dated a lot of big girls, right? And you might say, Izzy, you don't seem like the type of person that would be into BBWs, and you would be right. But you know that saying, when in Rome, fuck fat chicks.
4: Then without further ado, let me introduce to you tonight's host, and the first comedian of the evening. He is a founding member of Comedians You Should Know and is without a doubt the best MC in Chicago. originally from Northwest Indiana. Make some fucking noise for Marty Nerosa!
5: Welcome, everybody, to the Comedians You Should Know show. Make some noise, everybody. Ah, that is what I'm talking about. Thank you guys so much for coming out. We've been busting our asses off for 2 years, and it's good to see you guys came out to support us. I'm just looking at the tables right now. This is awesome. They already told you guys, put the cell phones away. I appreciate that. It's weird doing comedy up here, and you see people with their cell phones, and a lot of times, and like, I don't mean to pick on the ladies, but they do this. They have the phones out, and then while you're doing a show, they have the phone, like, down by their side, you know? And they do this thing where they're like, they look up, and you're like, oh, I'm listening. I'm listening to your jokes, but I'm really on my cell phone. Ooh, funny joke. But I'm really drunk texting my ex-boyfriend. Here's what they don't realize. The crowd is pitch black. The only lights are on the stage. And their entire upper half is illuminated in blue light. It's like either you're on your cell phone or your vagina is like the briefcase in Pulp Fiction. And if it is, I kind of want to party with you. So that is on my Match.com profile. It's like, I like girls who like movies, going outdoors, and glowing vaginas. I have gotten zero responses. My Craigslist account blowing the fuck up. You guys all look so fancy tonight. I have such a bad haircut tonight. You ever get a bad haircut and you're growing it out? That's where I'm at right now. This is a tip for you guys. Who's familiar with the Humboldt Park neighborhood here in Chicago? All right. If you're not, it is a predominantly Hispanic neighborhood here in Chicago. And when I say predominantly, I mean 1,000,000,000% Hispanic. One of my buddies lives in Humboldt Park, right? This is the cool thing about Humboldt Park. All the barbershops have the $5 haircut. I was like, oh, dude, I'm going to get a $5 haircut. White guys, that is not for us. I learned that the hard way. I went in, I was like, I would like a $5 haircut, please. This nice guy sat me down in a stool, and he got out his like scissors, his clippers, put some Pitbull on the stereo. And he was like, all right, man, you want to get lined up? You want to get lined up? I had no idea what that meant. I thought that was like hip-hop slang for a haircut. I'm like, line it up! This is what I didn't know. When you get lined up, that's where the barber takes a razor blade and he makes your sideburns and your hairline pencil thin. I left there looking like a 14-year-old Puerto Rican kid. Good news is, I got invited to my first ever quinceañera, so that's awesome. Good food, lots of dancing. They consider the 15-year-old girls women. It was a good night. And you guys do this, you're getting ready for the show today, and you look down and realize this is the exact same outfit you wore for your second grade picture. That's great. I feel like I should have been introduced and come down on a big slide, like, hey, everybody! Neck down, second grade picture. Neck up, guy who molests second graders. Sometimes after shows, people come to me, they're like, you know, you remind me of Charlie from It's Always Sunny in Philadelphia. I get that a lot, and when I shave my beard, I get MSNBC's Rachel Maddow.
6: Stupid, man. Like I said, I've been in a relationship. I've been in a relationship for 6 years. 6 years, yes, thank you. Look how depressing that shit down. Oh, nigga, I'm single. What the fuck you doing? See how depressing that sound? They've been clapping for everything. Relationships, and apparently kids, dad's going out to get milk is not working tonight at all. Been in a relationship 6 years, and I've learned something about myself. I don't really care if the sex is good or bad, because I'm going to see her in the morning when I wake up. She's going to be right there. She ain't going to leave or nothing. Like, bitch, where you going? You want to know why she won't leave? Somebody got the Netflix password. You ain't leaving that shit behind. You know how hard it is to hustle for a Netflix password? Hey, can I get your Netflix? Let me get $7. Man, fuck you, damn, man. I'll go to Netflix. Get your Netflix. Let me get your Netflix. Somebody got it. But I really don't care. Sometimes I take breaks during sets. I do. I take breaks, get up, and get something to drink. Pisses her the hell off when I get up. One day we were having sets, and I was watching TV, and one of my buddies came on the TV, and he's going to laugh when I say this. One of my buddies came on the TV. We were watching like Chicago PD, and all I hear was, while I was mid-pump, all I hear was, he's going with Troy. I was like, boy, that's Marcus Hendricks up there. That's crazy as hell. She's like, really? You gonna do that? I was like, oh, I'm sorry. So I went, kept going and kept going. And then at some point, I got up and got some orange soda. And then I laid back down. She said, you gonna finish this? I was like, give me 5 minutes. So I woke up the next morning. She was pissed. Did not finish it all. She was mad. I was like, I looked at her. I was like, what the fuck are you mad about? She said, are you serious, Alan? I was like, serious about what? You just gonna go to sleep and not finish hitting this? It's like, all I could say was, I looked at her and was like, Alan, be thirsty. That's all you can say to that. You can't really say much. I was thirsty. I got up. I went to sleep. Alan was thirsty. I don't understand. Back to y'all, too. You doing good? Have a question. Does she do stuff to annoy you? Yes, she does. Okay. When a man has to think about it, it's like, oh, I got to say something on this bitch. Every woman brings the Ike Turner out of their man. Every woman does. And they have a thing that does it. It might be something annoying. It might be them talking while you're watching TV. What my girl does to bring Ike Turner out of me, she slaps my ass all the time. She did it one day. I was like, hey, you better stop. Better stop. I knock your ass out. She looked at me and said, your olive oil ass ain't going to knock nobody out. Because I'm really skinny. I'm not skinny. I said, first of all, bitch, two things. First of all, I am not a girl. Second of all, try me if you want to. So one day, I was reaching in the freezer, getting an ice cream sandwich I hid from the kids. Because you got to hide ice cream from the kids. Because if the bots get there the next morning, it's gone. That's what kids do. They suck everything down. They suck shit they don't even eat. Where the hell is salsa at? What you need all this salsa? Salsa gone. So I was reaching down there, and I felt the slap on my butt. And I turned around, I was like, all right, bitch, I'll do this. And I slapped her. And when I hit her, I got hype. Like, I didn't look. I just hit her. I hit something. I got hype. I was like, yeah, bitch, that's what you get. Oh, my God, mama, I'm so sorry. Y'all ask why my mama slapping my ass. That's the kind of love we got for each other. It's a love we got. I know my girl, she buys all the soaps in the house. Well, I'm in the bathroom for a long time. She thinks I'm in there masturbating. I'm really in there smelling all the soaps. That's all I do. I mean, that's what I'm in there doing. I smell the soaps and I use them. I use this one soap called Summer Eve one time. It said Cool Breeze on it. I was like, oh, this is some body soap. I might as well use this shit. She got mad. She's like, who the hell used up all my Summer Eve? I was like, you mean that smell good Cool Breeze shit? I use that. I use all of that. That was good. She's like, read the bottle, Alan. I was like, she said, pH balance. Nigga can't be tripping out here. Gynecologist approved. I was like, oh. Makes sense. I was doing pussy shit all day. I was crying for no reason. I was saying, so you can't take nobody no ride, even though I left on my own. I was doing some punk. That was just terrible. It's funny, though. She does stuff that really irritates me. Like, she complains about her ex all the time. She said her ex is a pain in her ass. I got mad because every time I try to do that, she tells me that's the wrong hole. It's like, what the fuck are you complaining about that for? Anal jokes. She told me to cut off my side chick one time, and she was really tripping. Because I said, you're going to have to clean up the blood when I cut off my right hand, all right? Well, I've been masturbating for 28 years. I only got caught once. And that wasn't by my mama or my dad or nobody. It was by her. And our bathroom is super small. Our bathroom is like the size of this to this. And when you get caught masturbating standing up, especially your pants around your waist, you got to look for shit. Oh, I was changing these light bulbs. Dick on hard and shit. Yeah, I'm changing these light bulbs. Okay. That's what I'm doing. It's like, boy, you bought some light bulbs yesterday. Them bitches work. Like, no, turn, no. Dumb as hell, because you got caught masturbating. Stupid.
7: 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This is Dave Bargetti. 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
8: It's rough being a fat kid. Was anybody else here a fat kid growing up? Yeah, yeah. Are you, sir? Did you have any nicknames as a fat kid?
9: Yeah, Fatso. Yeah.
8: Fatso, real unoriginal assholes on your playground. Yeah, but kids are terrible. Like, being a fat adult's fine, because adults will only talk about you behind your back. You know, but kids are cruel. My nickname in Little League was Big Nasty. That's fucked up. just sitting at the plate while the dugout chants, "Big Nasty." It's not a confidence booster. So you hang your head, strike out, and waddle back to the dugout. It was rough. In fifth grade, I got busted for shoplifting Dexatrim. You gotta be 18 to buy that shit. And then at one point, later in middle school, I went to live with my dad and my stepmom, evil woman. She did several things that ruined my childhood. The first of which was she made me get a perm. Yeah, I know legally that's not child abuse, but fuck that. That is child abuse. Like, it's tough enough being the new kid in school. It's even tougher being the fat new kid in school. You try being the fat new kid with a perm. I look like a chubby white Lionel Richie. She did a lot of things to ruin my child. One thing that she did was she did not lock the door while she and my dad were having sex. Yeah, O is right. Let me give you a backstory on the hell that I encountered that day. First off, Susan would later on divorce my father because she's a lesbian, and it's tough to be in a straight relationship when you're a lesbian, right? And I don't think there's anything wrong with that. I'm a big equal rights supporter. I don't think that it's a choice to be gay. I do, however, think it's a choice to pretend to be straight, marry my dad for 15 years, and ruin his credit. It's a real dick move, pun intended. And to give you an idea of what they look like, what I had to see, let's get this image out of my head and into yours. My dad, not a looker, shall we say. He's about 5'2", very wide, full of hair everywhere, and constantly sweating. He's looks like Danny DeVito, only less attractive, you know? Susan, on the other hand, a little over 6 feet tall. Yeah, a very broad-shouldered woman with a face riddled with acne scars and the hair of Kirk Cameron. And a very large body. She had the body of a former softball player who has not played in a long time. You know, her body since has gone all sorts of directions. She's the only large woman I've ever seen that I would not describe as curvy. She's kind of built like a refrigerator box. And what happened is one summer, before I ended up living with them years later, I was in fourth or fifth grade, and my dad would come in every morning into my bedroom super early and wake me up by singing like, "Oh, when the saints go marching in," or "Rise and shine and sing out the glory, glory." Something that would just wake me up, and I was sick of it. So I was like, I'm going to give him a taste of his own medicine. Yeah. So I set the alarm on my swatch. And I got up real early, tiptoed across the carpet, and was like, "See how you like it now." Turns out they were already up. And Adam. Now, they didn't see me because Susan was lying on her back with her eyes closed, imagining Whoopi Goldberg or whatever a lesbian has to imagine while she's having sex with a gross straight man, you know? And my dad was on top of her, as I said, much shorter. His feet were not even touching the bed. Her body just kind of elevating him, and he's just up there swimming in a sea of Susan. So I put my eyeballs back in, backed out of that room, hauled ass to my bed, closed my eyes, and thought of Whoopi Goldberg. And since then, not a morning person.
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11: All right, guys, the man of the hour. Heaven and Hell, starring Kevin Kelly.

0: Hey, Chicago, how the fuck you doing tonight? You guys good? You good? Yeah? I'm looking for the one person that didn't know who I am and that just bought a ticket. I want to see the person who's like a dad who just has to stay at the ballet recital after their kid danced. You know what I'm talking about? Just playoff games, RSR dance. I'm looking at DraftKings right now.
1: She was like obsessed with keeping tabs on me after that. Like she went back to India, and I heard people do this. I thought she was out of her mind, but she went back to India to have a bunch of psychics read my birth chart to ask when I was gonna get married. No, no, I am not on board with that. Cause guess what the psychics told her? I wish I was kidding. The psychics just told her I was a hoe. I didn't even know that was an answer to that question. Are you kidding me? There's some old Indian man in a mountain, like you see that dot right there. That is the Big Dipper in those three stars. That is Orion's belt, and that is your daughter undoing Orion's belt. Do you see her? I don't believe in psychics, mainly because I was one. No Aunt Cleo shits. I just read tarot cards for kids' birthday parties. My friend hooked me up with a job. She used to dress up as Disney princesses, which is hilarious because I have never seen her sober. Like, ever. Like, you are the trashiest human being I've ever met in my entire life. I was like, girl, are you a princess? Because that tattoo above your vagina says queen. Like, which? She introduces me to her boss, and her boss is the oldest woman I've ever seen. Just sitting there smoking a cigarette indoors. Takes one look at me, and she goes, oh, no, not a princess, Jasmine. They don't want that. They want Sleeping Beauty. They want Cinderella. And I was like, can't I just be Indian Cinderella? She was like, she drives around in a giant pumpkin, not a giant quesadilla. And I was like, what? I was like, that's not even the right racism. I've never met a more confused racist. Just, I'm sick of these Jamaicans and their mariachi bands. What is happening? What? Like, you can't. Like, you can't be racist and consider yourself the master race when you haven't mastered race. Like, it's in... You can't. But I had to work a lot of weird jobs. I worked a lot of retail. Oh, God. My problem with retail is you always get that one manager that takes your job way too seriously. It's like, bro, we're folding T-shirts. Calm down, right? And I'll never forget this. I showed up to work 60 seconds late. 60 seconds! 8 in the morning. My manager was in my face. Like, what the hell, Agarwal? I'm pregnant and I still showed up to work on time. How are you this irresponsible? And I know I shouldn't have said this. But I just went, look, I might be late, but my period isn't. So who's really irresponsible? Fired, worth it, would do it again. We hated each other. She always used to make me work in the call center. It was like a tech store. And let me tell you, nobody with an Indian name wants to work in a goddamn call center. At least once every couple months, I get some guy going, your name's Suba, what's Suba? I'm like, it's Indian. He's like, oh, another Indian taking American jobs. I was like, buddy, my favorite dessert is Godiva cheesecake from the Cheesecake Factory. For half my life, I thought Norway and Sweden were the same country. You know why? Because I'm as American as Guy Fieri's back sweat. That's why. I never understood why people got mad at Indians. I'm like, get mad at the government and get mad at companies. Like, no one across the globe is accepting a job maliciously. Rajesh isn't sitting there like, yes, I would like to take this job specifically to screw over Kyle Johnson in Kenosha, Wisconsin. First I take your job, then I fuck your wife. Fuck you.
2: Oh, shit. Oh, listen. I'm from here, Chicago. Just to let you know. And then I went to the University of Illinois.
3: Champaign-Urbana!
2: I remember college. Mm. I was a pre-med psych major. It was like, of course I was. Someone just said, of course you are. How's that? Stick that up your ass real quick and swirl it around. No, I was a pre-med psych major and shit, you know. U of I at a time when I was there, it was about, What, 45,000 students, 800 black? That was fucked up. Especially when the basketball team was away. I was the only one left on campus. God damn. Another game of hacky sack. Ain't this a bitch? Yeah, but I was cool because I posed for the brochure. Every college campus has a pamphlet with the diversity page. I'm the black dude with the fucking backpack. Along with my Indian friend, Raji.
3: Yes. We starting together. And
2: it was tough. Being all, you know, in my classes, the only black dude in every class. Hard to be absent. Where's the little Negro boy we had?
3: He's our quota.
2: Yes. So that is what I did.
4: What's up, Chicago? It's Godfrey, and listening to the number one radio show, Chicago's comedy scene. There you go.
5: Godfrey, man, you're awesome. You are absolutely a fun guy, man. Thank you for taking time. This was awesome.
4: Thank you for having me, man.
6: They keep saying we're in recession and financial times is horrible, and you just watch the news, it's all day long, and they keep saying that. I'm going to tell you something. I have been in recession for like 35 years, so I'm fucking ready, you know? The only good thing about everybody losing their jobs is less traffic. When you get to work, you're in a much better mood, I think. But I think the ultimate problem is capitalism, democracy. They're supposed to work together, and democracy kind of keeps capitalism in check. And it doesn't anymore because capitalism has hijacked our damn democracy, corporations and stuff. And capitalism is worldwide and doesn't give a shit about us or our country. It cares about one thing. Capital. It's in the damn word. Money. All right? And that becomes our foreign policy and what we fight and kill for, right? It's already our God when you think about it, money. It's what we worship. It's what we work 40, 50, 60 hours a week for. It's what we want more than anything. It's what we think will make us happy. We have altars built all over the country in the form of banks. Shit, I don't even know how it works half the time. They don't even give me a check. They wire it to my account. I press some buttons. It spits it out to me. I don't know how that works. That's faith. Yeah. And how many of y'all haven't stood in front of the altar of an ATM machine and prayed? Like, dear Lord, please let there be $50 in my account. Yeah. And money, it's just crazy. It's just made up money. It's not even backed by anything. They just create it out of nothing and then fucking sell it to us. You know, it's just crazy. It's like a magic trick. And the Federal Reserve's like, you need some money, and they start pulling out the fucking scarf. It's all money. Here you go. And it's funny because the guys that are on the money, like Andrew Jackson and Jefferson and Ben Franklin, they were against having a Federal Reserve and a central bank. So then they put it on there. It's like a slap in the face. It's like having a Mother Teresa image on a condom. You know, it's just not very supportive. And I used to not worry about it because I'd be like, federal debt, we owe a bunch of money to who, ourselves? Well, so what? If I owe myself $100, I'd just be like, you know what, fuck it, we good. You know what I'm saying? But it's not that. It's a private company that, anyway, I don't really have jokes about it yet, but I will.
7: I also got married in November. Yeah, baby, yeah. I never saw it coming. I didn't know I was going to sell out. But I've been bought, you know. My price was named, and I couldn't turn it down. I was like, this is probably the best offer I'm going to get. I'd be an idiot to turn down this opportunity. He comes from a phenomenal family, though, too. I am like 50% excited to be married to him, and like the rest of it excited to be married to his family. He has a gay older brother. And I have always had a thing for older brothers.
8: Yeah, my wife and I, we've known each other for like 15 years, although we just recently had our fourth wedding anniversary. Oh, thank you. That's whatever. People in the corner like love, and the rest of you guys are really sad and searching for something. That's funny. I thought I would tell the proposal story. You guys want to hear the proposal story? It's super romantic. I saw there's a lot of ladies in here. Usually the ladies like this story. This is how I proposed to my wife. We are asleep in bed. Or at least that's what I think. Okay, turns out I'm sleeping. She, angel that she is, she's watching me sleep. Which, ladies, let me tell you, we love it when you do that. Right? Nothing makes us feel more safe and secure in our most vulnerable time than knowing you, our guardian angel, is watching over us, right? Because we know what's going through your head when you're doing that. We know why you're doing it, what you're thinking, you know. You're thinking, before I turn in myself, let me just bask for another moment in his wisdom and strength. We know you're thinking that. Oh, I'm getting sleepy, but before I lay my head down, I want to hear just a few more bars of the music that is his sleep apnea. We know. Of course. That's why it's so comforting. You're definitely never thinking, oh, it would be so easy. You're never thinking that. You're never thinking that. Why would you think that? You love us. You worship us. You know, so. So I'm asleep, and this angel is watching over me. And at one point, she leans over and she whispers into my ear. I'll never forget the sweet strains of her voice as she said, she leans over and she just said, it was so touching. She said, hey, Mike. And she said, I'll never forget. It was so touching. She said, hey, Mike, I want to get married. She said, and I was just so moved, you know. The only thing that would come out of my mouth was a, whatever you say, lady. So I did the right thing. I took her down to City Hall the very next day. And people give me a hard time about getting married in that way, but you know, my wedding cost $10, so. Thank you. My family can't even be pissed off about it, because sure, we didn't break a wine glass. We did not dance the hora. But $10, dude. That's a Jewish fucking wedding right there.
9: Okay. You guys ready for your headliner? All right, coming to the stage, he is the host of the hit podcast, This Is For The Birds. Put your hands together for Russ Williamson.
10: Yeah! Keep it going. Oh. All right, knock it off. Chicago, how are we feeling tonight? That's good. Let's talk about feelings real quick, okay?
9: Okay.
10: Like what's the worst feeling in the world? Is it being depressed? Is it sorrow when you lose a loved one? I think for me, the worst feeling in the world is when I take a nice, hot, long shower, and I'm done, and I step one foot out of the shower, and I realize I have to take a shit. I think. I think that's gotta be the worst, right? Like, I literally get mad at my asshole. You know what I'm talking about? I feel like my mom yelling at me when I was a little kid, like, I just cleaned up over there!
11: It's just true. But I don't know, I think I might be too tough of a, like, my dad was kind of a tough dad to me, and that's like, I think, I'm afraid I'm gonna transfer that to my kids. I feel like I would do that because my dad was tough, and that's how I, you know, that's how you learn. You're like, oh, that's what that is. I'm going to do that. And listen, some people are going to get mad at this, and I don't give a shit. But the most crazy thing I see today is how fat kids are. Like, kids are fat as fuck. Have you seen kids? They're terrible. They're the fattest things I've ever seen. It's a national epidemic, right? Yeah, we know that. It's an issue that we're approaching. Like, we got to get soda pop out of schools because they're getting too fat. I think that's so crazy. When I was a kid, nobody was. There was like one fat kid, and you were like, bad genes. Brent's got bad genes. There was no fat kids. Like, if you're, I have no problem with you if you're a fat adult. You earned it. Go ahead. Eat another slice. You know what I mean? You work for that fat. Go get it, buddy. You keep packing it on. But a fat kid, it's like, no, you don't. You're not allowed to do that yet. You got to have fun. It's such a deal that the NFL did this thing called Play 60, where it's a program where they're asking parents to ask their kids to play for a minimum of 60 minutes a day, which is a fucking hour. An hour that you have to be like, hey, put down the butter, go play.
12: But I like drinking it.
11: I know you do. I melt it for you, but you got to run around for a minute. Like, we have to beg kids to play? Are we nuts? You never had to beg me to play 60 minutes. I would play for 60 days straight, and we called it the summer. Do you remember that? It was that school got out, and you just fucked off for 2 months. You would disappear, end up in neighborhoods. You were like, Brookdale? Where's Brookdale? How did we get here? We should break something. Let's break something, yeah? Everyone had this experience, and then you'd have to get home before the streetlights came on so dad wouldn't hit you with a bike chain. Everyone lived this. Everyone lived this life. I think that's so crazy to me that that's like an epidemic. I think the only positive thing, if there is one, is that it's becoming increasingly difficult for pedophiles. It's just hard for them because there's nothing to choose from out there. There's just fat pickings, to be honest with you. They go right to the van. The kids go right for the candy van. Because they go, do you have king size? They know what's in there. And the pedophiles are like, go get someone that runs. Go get someone that runs. I'm not supporting pedophiles if you listen to the joke. I'm saying we're wedging them out, guys. So keep those kids fat. Fatten them up. No, we like you that way. We like you roly-poly. We like that. We can't see your neck either.
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14: Uncle, I just wrote a Snickers bar. And I said, you got some popcorn right there. And she said, uncle, but I want a Snickers bar, popcorn, and a popsicle. I'm like, you can't have all that. Why do you want all that? Well, uncle, I just want to have three things in my mouth. And all I can say is, you've been hanging around with Auntie, huh? I don't ever want to hear you say that again in your life. It's crazy. And she always get on me because the music I play in my car, because I don't play a lot of music in my car. I play like that la-di-da instrumental stuff. She wants to hear music, but I don't play it because music is a powerful thing. I'm going to tell y'all, test this out. Test it out. You can go into a Sunday school church filled with little girls and boys, and you can sit in there and watch them sit so nicely reading the Bible. Go to the PA system and put on this. Booty, booty, booty, booty, rocking everywhere. Booty, booty, booty, booty, rocking everywhere. I found you, Miss New Booty. Get it together. Every time, music is a powerful thing. You wonder why they fucking? Watch them. You can't play everything. You can get a room full of bums. Dirty, the dirtiest person you know, get a room full of them. You put them down in there, and you see them just filthy and dirty, and put on Justin Timberlake's sweatsuit. Well, I guess it is. All good looking. They all clean and shit trying to take you home. Ladies don't play that shit. But that shit come on in the club. Because you will get impregnated by a home person who's on link. Or trying to steal yours. How many more new ones I got these ignorant ass friends. Half of them right there. I got these ignorant ass friends, right? And they always do ignorant things. Like, my ignorant ass friend, he'll call me and he'll be like, B, look, I need to meet you in person. We need to talk right now. The FBI got my phone tapped. What the fuck y'all need? Why they in the building gonna think I'm doing this shit? Hey, FBI, listen, I don't know him. Lose my number. Ignorant ass friend. I got this ignorant ass friend. He runs some races. Mazel tov. He runs fundraisers, and he'll call me like, hey, B, you gotta come to this next fundraiser. I'm like, why? B, you gotta come to this next fundraiser, it's gonna be hot. What's it for? It's for paraplegics. Man, I don't know no paraplegics. I don't feel comfortable coming to a fundraiser for paraplegics. Dude, you gotta come. It's gonna be pussy crawling everywhere.
15: It's Jared Monson. 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

0: You play harder, you know, like you like to go out and party, but you also like staying home and just chilling.
1: It's great to be here in the summertime. I got my summertime tan. I'm a summertime guy. Yeah. I'll see you guys later. I'm sorry. I don't know why I did that. That was horrible. I let the album go to my head. I don't know. I thought I could just get away with stuff. I was just at Frisbee camp. It's a real place. Real place you can go for $95. I went, it's exactly what you think it is. It was a bunch of 30-year-old grown men sleeping on bunk beds, tossing a disc around. Women were allowed. They chose not to come. What's wrong, ladies? You don't want to play with a toy in the woods? No? Oh, well, I guess I just don't understand women. I went because I have one friend. That friend is Jeff, and Jeff was going to Frisbee camp. That's what happens. When you're a comedian here in Chicago, all of your friends eventually leave you to pursue their dream of running another show in a bar somewhere else. And that leaves you with your one friend, which is Jeff. Jeff, are you here?
2: Yeah.
1: There he is. Yeah. That's my friend. He won't let me down. Jeff's a good guy, though. Even though I didn't have a choice, he was like, he still tried to sell it to me. He's like, hey, man, it's going to be real nice. Just you and me, a bunch of like-minded bras, tossing a crispy disc around. Sweet, flaming fire. No shoes. I was like, yeah, Jeff, that sounds pretty chill. The shocking reality of Frisbee camp. Not chill at all. Super intense. I'm talking, I wake up 8 o'clock in the morning in my bunk bed because the team captain comes running in. He's like, hey, wake up! It's time for Frisbee, motherfuckers! What the fuck is going on? Oh, I'm sorry. You say what the fuck? Shut the fuck up! Shut up! Shut up! This isn't Question Me camp. This isn't Fairy Tale camp. This isn't La La La Sleeping camp. This is fucking Frisbee camp. Now put on that shirt, get on those cleats, get up, be a man, throw a toy! Ah! I see you now, that's exactly how intense Frisbee camp is, all right? Which is fine. That's, you know, if you're expecting, you know, an intense sports vibe, that's cool. But that's not the vibe that my fun friend Jeff set up for me, you know? He set up a chill vibe, you know? And you prepare for the two vibes differently. Like, me and Jeff, we prepared by showing up 2 hours early and dropping acid. Whoops. Welcome to a nightmare. Hi. It's your nightmare. Jeff's friend Zarin gave us the acid. These are the types of names you deal with when you're dealing with acid. Zarin. And Wava. And Flippa. Acid names, you know? Zarin, he gives us the acid. He's like, hey, man, just go out in the woods, have a great day, and then come back, and we'll have opening ceremony. It's just going to be bras and bees, man. All right. And so me and Jeff, we go out in the woods, we drop acid, we have the best day of our lives, and we come back for opening ceremonies, and Zarin, he comes running up. He's like, oh, my God, I've made a huge mistake. It's not that vibe at all. You're going to have to pretend like you're not on acid. Which I don't know if you've ever done acid and had to pretend like you're not on acid, but you can't. You can't do it. You might as well be a dog. They know. That's a dog. That's not a dude. That's a dog. Yep. Cover blown immediately. Zarin, he introduced me to a guy, so I went to shake his hand, but the guy was holding a box, so I just started holding his box too. Like, oh, I fucked up. Do you think he knows? I said to uninhabited space. He's like, I'm Kevin. I'm like, I'm called Dave? Well, one of us is going to have to die now, Kevin. We can't both be alive here at Prison Camp. It's too awkward for both of us to live. Zarin covered for me. He's like, sorry, Dave has Asperger's. Spend the rest of camp as Asperger's Dave. Which was all right.

0: get a little kiss. 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It was okay.
1: Ladies and gentlemen, Joe Kilgallen.

0: got here? What do we got here? What do we got here? All right. You can settle now. People are going to listen to this being like, oh, it's all his cousins at one fucking show. Good to see everybody. Give yourselves a round of applause for coming out tonight. Thank you. Thank you for being here. One more time for your host, Marty DeRosa. Come hear it. Yeah. Dude's the best. Give it up for Layla O'Shaughnessy and Ed Towns one more time. Right? I had a woman to prove I'm not a sexist. I had a black guy to prove I'm not racist. And now I'm going to spend the next hour making fun of those two demographics specifically. I think that's how it works. Now, I'm allowed to say it. I'm a little disappointed by the black turnout, to be honest with you, tonight. Been working hard at reaching out, and it's failed me a little bit. What is your ethnic background, sir, if you don't mind me asking? Sicilian, Puerto Rican. That is good enough. Sicilian, Puerto Rican works. You probably look very dark in the summer. I'm going to count that. So you look good. You're a handsome man. So that polar vortex sucked dick, huh? Yeah. I'll say this. People get so annoying when, like, weather goes to extremes. Right? I get it. That was brutal. But it's like, calm down, you know? I saw so many posts on social media right after it being like, oh, my God, it was minus 50. So you know what that means? About 9 months from now, a lot of babies are going to be born. And they mean because people were cooped up inside, they were doing a lot more fucking. Which I get that, but why weren't they pulling out? I don't understand. What? Nah, babe, it's minus 50. I got to leave it in. Shit's too cold to pull out, man. It's too cold. When it's minus 50, that's actually when I wear a condom. Just for the extra layer. You know what I mean? Just you got to get that extra layer in, right? Chili.
1: You guys, you're listening to the mother of all shows. Steve Tuohy and Tony Carr are at the helm of that mothership. It's Chicago comedy scene.
2: I'm going to be homeless someday. I know I'm going to be. I can't hold a job at this crazy DUI. I gamble too much on food. And at some point, I'm just going to wreck it. And I will say, though, I was ragging on the advertising for the, you know, for the DUIs and the for the McDonald's or whatever. Homeless people know how to do great advertising, especially in Las Vegas, guys. Our homeless people here are lazy as shit. They're really like, "Hey, homeless." Just do something, man. There was a guy in Las Vegas that had a sign that said, "Bet you can't hit me with a quarter." I was like, now there's a guy working for 2014. I stopped at a casino, guys. I got a roll of chips. It was awesome. I had a chick with me. It was like a carnival game. I was like, okay, you take half, I'll take half. Let's knock one of his teeth out and win a syringe or a shopping cart, right? Something useful. Take any of the money, we went to McDonald's. Put it on a real game. The homeless people freak me out. And so I've got, like, fans that are homeless. That's, like, a thing. In Iowa City, there's so many crazy people there that live there and whatever. I have, like, homeless fans, guys. You know what that's like? To have a fan that just saw you talk for an hour and then they come ask you, so what is it that you do? Not as many drugs as you, obviously. It's crazy. I like to mess with them, though. It's fun to tell them you have made-up jobs. They just believe any job. I told one of them I was Oprah. One of the Oprahs. I explained to him how now, at first, it was just one Oprah, but now it's like Blue Man Group, where there's like 15 different Oprahs, and they're all in different cities, and they all just wear really bad makeup. You guys want to know how I found out I was gay? Maybe? When I wrote that joke about Oprah's makeup. It's pretty weird.

0: right? I do have, like, homeless fans out that hang out and stuff, and I do feel bad for homeless people. Like, don't be mean to homeless people. Like, you don't know what they went through, okay? Or what they're doing, more or less, to get back on their feet, okay? It's really hard to see some guy that's struggling and judge me, oh, this is what you should do. You're not in that position. You don't know. I was walking with my buddy the other day. I saw a homeless guy on his cell phone. That bothered my friend. Yeah, it's funny. Is it funny to you? A homeless guy on his phone? That's funny, I guess. Cool. He should have nothing, right? Yeah. What's this homeless guy doing with his cell phone? Give me that. Nothing for you. No toothbrush either. What are you doing with that? Mouthwash? Get out of here. Asshole. Starve. Ah. Why not? Right? Fuck him. I don't know him. Screw him. Maybe he's trying to get a job, though. Obviously, an address would be nice. Cell phone sure as hell doesn't hurt nowadays, though, guys. Try and apply for a job at Walmart without a phone. Go do it. Do it. See if they give you a carrier pigeon and let you know if you got the job, you know? No, you need a job. You need a phone first, okay? The guy got a $50 track phone at Walmart. Big deal. They're out now, guys, okay? Little kids have phones. Everybody has a phone. Imagine when you were a little kid and you went to Chuck E. Cheese and you saved up all your tokens or tickets or whatever they have there so you could have that naked troll doll alarm clock at the end of the summer. This is that old, creepy, homeless guy's naked troll doll alarm clock. Let him have his fun. Let him have his phone. He's trying to get a job. Go to freaking Olive Garden, apply, and see if they're like, hey, here's one of our buzzy things. Wait in the lobby. We'll pay you if it's you. Doesn't happen, okay? And my friend was like, yeah, well, what if he's faking it? Dude's not faking it, okay? You would never fake homeless. I don't care what anybody says, but you know how much money you can make. No, you don't fake homeless. Now, if you see a blind guy with a touchscreen, that dude's faking it. Some bullshit. They don't make Blackberries in Braille, guys.
1: Here. A little bit about me. I do have an office job to make ends meet. And yesterday, the CEO of my company was in town. He got us all together in the boardroom, and he told us that we did good this year. We've done good. We made a lot of money in the first two quarters. We're like, sweet. Maybe we're gonna get a raise. Like, whoa, you guys didn't make that much money. Yeah, I got a coworker. She's transgender. She's born a man, now a woman. And when she heard we weren't getting a raise, it was like a straw that broke the camel's back. It's dead silent in the boardroom, right? She just yells at our CEO, let's go fuck yourself. Yeah, you guys laughed. It was awkward as shit in there. Nobody knew what to do, but my eyes lit up. Because it was the first time in my life that I got to say with zero irony, can you believe the balls on that shit? Yeah, it was pretty funny, but now I'm looking for a new job. I drive everywhere that I can go for comedy because I got a fear of flying. I think it's because my parents had me watch Obama at a young age, so. When you crisscross the country, you see a lot of road signs, a lot of billboards, and not all winners. I was going to a show in Indiana. At the 65 stop in Indiana, if you've ever driven by there, there's a sign that says, hell is real. Yeah, I'm like, yeah, I'm in Indiana, duh. Is that a warning or your state motto? But the worst one that I've ever seen, we've got here in Illinois. We have the worst road sign I've seen in the country. And we've all seen it. It's in the construction zones. It says, hit a worker, and you're going to get 14 years in jail. 14 years. Every worker is worth 14 years, you say. Like, you hit an engineer or a supervisor, fine. You're going to go to prison. I'll accept that. But you hit that guy whose only job is to hold the slow down sign. Like, that's probation. Actually, you know what your punishment should be. Now that you hit him, now you replace him. You hold that sign for a second. You take the risk. Oh, man. I turned 36 last week, and 36 is not old. I hate when my friends in my mid-30s are like, we're so old. And I'm like, dude, shut up. We got fat. That's why shit hurts. So, like, man, I just, when I was in college, I was in great shape when I was in college. I used to be disciplined. I would work out like 6 days a week at 6 a.m. in the morning. I had that Brad Pitt in Fight Club V muscle that would just point to your dick, right? Walk around with confidence. And now, no, the shit man, it looks like you. I had a V, and now I got a U. It's getting bad because last week, or like, oh, about 4 weeks ago, I passed out trying to cut my toenails. I started okay, like on the big one, close. But what started to get challenging is when you start rotating, going down the line, and the fat starts going in under your rib cage. And then, like, you start blacking out, you go, oh, shit! I made good money not getting pedicures. I'm like, I'm gonna this. Yeah. Oh man, my littlest is 4 years old. My little boy, he's 4 years old, and he loves the movie Black Panther. He saw that movie and it made a big impact on him. And I know it made an impact on him. Because about 5-6 weeks ago, we had an African family move into our building, and they had twin little 6-year-old boys. And my son, he saw them and he goes, Daddy, look! They look like little T'Challas. That's adorable. Like, okay, good one. All right, that's kind of cute. All right, cool. Could have been worse, but all right. Take it. But like a few weeks after that, I had a TV delivered, and the FedEx guy, he's a young, good-looking, African-American, trim gentleman, and my son, he starts losing his mind. He's like, Daddy, he looks like Black Panther. Is that T'Challa? Is that the Black Panther? Right? And the FedEx guy, he was cool about it. He played along, gave him a Wakanda forever, made my kids stay. Right? And I thought, I'm like, oh, all right. Recently, the minor that we shot at hired an African-American greeter. I think you know where this is going. And we walked in. My son was like, Daddy, that looks like Black Panther. That's T'Challa. Like, all right, dude. All right, cool, yeah. So but that's when I realized in that moment, that's when I made that like connection that my son, having seen Black Panther at the age of 4, that's his image. So when he sees a black man, he doesn't see a criminal. He sees a superhero. That's beautiful. But he still thinks they all look the same, and that's a little racist. The progress comes slow. Oh, man, my wife and I just celebrated 10 years of marriage as well. We've been married for 10 years. And yeah, I was just, there's people that have done more time. You really didn't have to applaud. Cool. So it feels like 10 years is not that long, but it's long enough that we're at a point where we're trying to find activities to do to run up the clock until one of us dies. That's really where we are.
2: Hey!
1: And she asked me earlier this year, she's like, do you want to go apple picking? I'm like, we're both Mexican.
3: 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Relax, we're joking.
4: So I didn't really grow up with my dad. My dad loves me very much. I love him very much, but we didn't have much of the childhood time, so I often imagine what it would be like to have him if I had those like sixth grade sleepovers. And I've decided that this is what my dad would be like if he were around when I was in sixth grade. If he'd be coming down to our sleepover in the basement. He'd totally be a basement dad. He'd be like, hey guys, everything okay down here? I noticed that some of the Tostitos were missing. Don't hide it. Divide it. Okay? I'll go up. Hey guys, listen. Anybody get into Sam Adams? Totally don't do that. The V8 splashes upstairs for you guys. Everybody in their own bag? Okay, keep it that way. I'll go up. Hey, real quick. Who won Crossfire earlier? Anybody? Okay, I'll go up. One last thing. An Indian guy, a black guy, and a gay guy walk into a... Who here's gotten their period? And it, okay, I'll go up. It's basement, Dad. I wish, you know.
5: That was no special occasion. That was a Wednesday. Do you understand what I'm saying? You don't want that to be a Wednesday? That's why I always tell people, don't commit a crime around me. Because Ty Barnett will rat you out. Straight up. I tell on you, your family, Ancestry.com, everybody. Everybody. Every single person. That's why I always hated that rule when people say no snitching. You ever hear people say that? No snitching, son. No snitching. Shit, you can call me Snitchity McSnitch. You can call me Sir Snitch-a-Lot. I'm telling on everybody. They be like, Mr. Barnett, will you wear a wire? A wire? I'll wear a fucking GoPro. You trying to rob the bank? Look right here, bro. Look right here. I ain't trying to do your time. Are you crazy? I can't be going to prison. I like body wash. Hold up. Hold up, fellas. Hold up. And be honest with yourself. How many of y'all prefer body wash over bar soap? Thank you for the few that's honest. Rest of y'all go to hell. Let me tell you something. If you're not using body wash, fellas, you are cheating your skin. You're cheating your skin, dude. It's a whole new experience. And take it from me, because I'm a soap aficionado. I'm straight up. I stay at a lot of hotels. I judge the hotel based off the soap. That's the first place, right? That's the first place I go. I go right to the bathroom and see what kind of soap they got. You ever stay at a hotel so nice, the soap is exquisite? It's like beauty. It's like in the shape of a dove playing a flute. Like some crazy shit. Like you don't even want to use the soap. Like, I'm going to take this home, make people think I got class. You know what I'm saying? Then you stay at a Motel 6. You ever see the soap at a Motel 6? It's disgusting. It's not even real soap. You see how thin it is? It's like a card of soap. Seriously, that you try and stick it in the key slot, thinking it's a damn key card. Can't even lather up a forearm with it. And then when you wash it, you can feel the hatred from the prisoner who made it. I hope you die when you use this soap. But I get it. I understand. You know, since a lot of dudes didn't clap for having liking body wash, I get it, because it's not a popular thing. That's why they don't really make masculine fragrances. For real, I can't go in the store and be like, yeah, you guys got a concrete jasmine. Because it got to sound tough. You know what I'm saying? Maybe like a bullet wound citrus or something. Maybe like a hard knock life hibiscus. How about testosterone? Anything, you know what I'm saying?
6: One of my favorite things to do when I'm drunk is create fake Christian Mingle profiles to scare white people with. I'll just be on there messaging conservative white women. Hello, this is Akbar. Please ask your father if he'll take 6 goats in exchange for virginity. I'll zoom that joke at a show and this brown girl pops up. She's like, 6 goats? Do I look like a ratchet thought? This pussy's worth at least 8. I was like, oh my God, I wasn't aware of the exchange rate. I apologize. So I got banned. I got banned just 3 hours after creating the account. Christian Mingles sent me an email informing me of this. I responded to that email with, hey, you guys just lost a customer for life. I'm going back to Farmers Only. They love that shit.
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8: Vaginas are tough. Yeah, vaginas are Ford tough. Vaginas are Ford tough. Tweet that. Tweet that right now. Vaginas are Ford tough. They are, man. They take poundings. They shoving kids in and out of there. That's tough. Vaginas are tough. They can take it. And they welcome the punishment, too. Like, bring it on. Bring it. That's tough. When I say you can shove a kid in and out of there, I think you could put one in there if you had to. And the vagina would hold it for a while. Like, I'll hold it for a little bit. You should have let me know, though. Vaginas are tough, man. They bleed and heal themselves once a month. That's tough. And women still function through that. That's tough. They'd be like, oh, plug it up and keep it moving. Vaginas are full of tough. Let a man scratch his balls. He's not going to work for a week. I can't, guys. My balls, it's a scratch. I can't. A woman to walk past, oh, plug it up. Vaginas are full of tough. Vaginas are amazing, man. They shapeshift. That's incredible. They shapeshift. They adjust to different sizes. They adjust to let kids out of there. It's amazing. Then they go back to regular form. It's incredible. Think balls can do that? No. They just got two shapeshifts. Up, down. That's it. That's all they got. You know what I'm saying? Oh, it's cold out here. Ooh, it is really hot out there. You know, damn, that's it. That is it. Treasure the vagina, guys. It's tough. It's tough. Me and my sons have game nights. Like, we'll play, like, Uno, apples to apples. Yeah. Monopoly. Monopoly's our game. Yeah, I like Monopoly. I like the role play when we play Monopoly, though. Like, I don't smoke cigarettes, but when we play Monopoly, I smoke Newport cigarettes. Because I like to be a slumlord in Monopoly, you know what I'm saying? Gotta be a creep. You know, all those little low-rent properties between going and the jailhouse? That's all me, motherfuckers. I want my goddamn $25. There's gonna be some changes around here on Mediterranean Avenue. I want my goddamn rent. My kids always like, Dad, where your sons? Why are you talking to us like that? I ain't got no sons. My only son died on Baltic Avenue in 1986. I'm real nice to people when they pass go and get that little $200 check. I'm real nice then. I know you just got that money, you know what I'm saying? I'd be like, oh, hey. Hey, guys, how you doing? Hey, we got some nice little properties over here on Connecticut Avenue. Yeah, we got some nice little spots. Oh, you not interested? Oh, you not interested? So you bougie, huh? No, no, you think you better than us because you from Marvin Gardens. You think you better than us? Get the fuck on the Reading Railroad and get the fuck on out of here. How about that? That'd be $25, by the way. I own that. I own that.
6: I'm excited to be here, you guys. This is Chicago, man. Winter's the best time of year to be in Chicago. It is, because in Chicago, when the temperature goes down, so does the murder rate. Which is true. Think about that. We live in a city where the winter gets so cold that even hardened gang members are like, damn. Snow day. You know, it's hard to use a trigger finger when you've got a mitten covering it, you know what I'm saying? It's difficult. That's a unique thing about Chicago, though. Like, we live in a place where the cold weather does more to keep people safe than the mayor does. Now, listen. Of course, we all know the mayor does stuff to keep people safe. Sure, he does. But at least the cold weather's evenly distributed, you know? It snows on the south side, is what I'm saying. Yeah. The mayor might not go there, but a cold front sure will. Cold front sure will do that.
9: I'm a dork. Before I came over, I was like, what is Kalamazoo? I logged on to Kalamazoo.org, you know, like, some dirt on this town, you know? I probably know more about Kalamazoo right now than you guys do. Like, there's a link on your website. You guys can check this. It's like, what to do in Kalamazoo. One of the places was, it was a miniature golf course in Alamo, but Alamo. Another one was an antique shop in Cedar Springs. So I guess the thing to do when you're in Kalamazoo is to leave Kalamazoo. Departments. I was like, do they really need advertisement? You know? I picture someone's house on fire. I'd be like, Martha, quick! This flame shooting out of the wall! What should I do? Log on to http://www.kalamazoo.org. You get it though, right? Punchline was a little warm. Any birthdays going on here tonight? Anybody celebrating? Alright! Birthday. Who's the birthday person? Jeff, happy birthday, Jeff. What'd you get?
10: Later.
9: Later. But like when a woman says later, like maybe like a week later, you know? My wife sees me all ready to go, she's like, you saved that for me. Next Thursday, You know, like I'm talking about, like, is this live? You know, like fuck ups that could go wrong. And actually, like, I don't really mind audience interaction, like hecklers that bug me. Like, sir, like, say something offensive toward me right now.
10: You suck.
9: See? Yeah. Now, fuck me. That's not phase me at all. You know what I don't like though is when my wife comes to my shows? Because she knows, like, at home, I'm not open for feedback, you know? But when she's in the audience, you know, she'll start heckling. But not about my jokes, you know? I'll do like a joke about President Bush, you know, I'll be like, I couldn't understand what he was saying. You know, she'd be like, this relationship isn't all about you. You need to take care of your body. It's like, well, my wife's a yoga teacher, I'll tell you that. So, like, a lot of our arguments are about me not taking care of my body, you know? It's like, when we fight, like, I never go to bed angry. And you know why, sir? I got a fold-out couch. That's why. Ouch! I live on the north side of Chicago, and I have a great landlord. He just put up a fence to keep out all the animals that keep pissing on the lawn and killing them. Goodbye, Cubs fans. I'll see you later. I'm not a Cubs fan, so you guys, American League, there you go. But, I go to so many baseball games, a lot of the arguments I have with my wife, she's always like, when are you gonna go to yoga class? All you do is go to baseball games. When are you gonna stretch? I was like, seventh inning? I had these friends who are always like kinky, weird stuff. Like, one of my friends goes, oh, you gotta check out goldenshowers.com. I know, dude. It's like, what? I was like, if I wanna get pissed on, I'll go to work. Right? That's what I'm saying. I don't know. Pornography is not my thing, but I gotta tell you, I have in my life watched one 60-minute porno video. It took me 23 sittings. It was this really hot Italian chick, but the shave part pertained to her mustache. So with that today, you know, trying it out on you guys. Nice. There you go. Kinda worked. Not really. The thing about comedy is, like, if I do a bad joke, I'm like, oh, it's new. People laugh, you know? But, like, if you try to press it with, like, someone, like, if you're at, like, a party, you try to hit on someone, you're like, your hair is on fire, and it reminds me of the sunset. Sorry, I just wrote that. It's just new. That joke about that was new. That was it. Yeah.
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12: We have any PETA advocates out there? Anybody advocates for PETA? All right, I mean, you don't want to let yourselves know. That's fine. I always ask people this, just in case. If there's any PETA advocates out there, I just got one question. If I don't lock my dog in a hot car, then who's going to watch my baby? I'm just kidding. I don't have a dog. My mom has a dog. She has one of those dogs that she'll carry around in her purse wherever she goes. You know, she has one of those. It's a seeing eye dog, but she only needs it for reading. So when the menu comes out, she'll... I guess I'm eating kibbles and bits again. All right. I'll tell you this, guys. When I was a kid, I'm going to share this with you. A stranger lured me into his van. And, well, here's the thing was, you know, as a kid, he said he had a puppy inside. So, you know, puppies are fun, right? You know, so I went into the strange man's van, you know, because I was just a little kid. I didn't know any better. But good news, guys, good news was he didn't touch me or anything, right? And he actually did have a puppy. Yeah. Bad news, the puppy was a child molester. I don't know if you've ever been molested by a puppy, but it is adorable. It's got a cold, squishy nose. No, I wasn't molested by a puppy. Come on, that's ridiculous. Why would you think that? I was molested by my priest, like everyone else. Oh, here's the thing. It's like, I was molested by my voodoo priest. So it's a little different. You know? I remember my child psychiatrist brought me into his office, and he's like, all right, show me on your body where he touched the doll. Voodoo priest.
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14: I would do all kinds of things, man. I would drive a car built in the same decade I'm living in. I never had that before. I look at those new 2002s rolling. I was like, 15 years from now, I'll have me one of them. I'm about up to the early 80s right now. Oh, man, because nobody gives a comedian a car loan. When I started out, try getting a car loan. I had every crap car known to man. For a while, my budget was $300 for a car. That was it. And I figured, you know what? A good car payment per month for payments is about $300 a month. If I spend $300 for a whole car and it lasted me 32 days or longer, I figured I'd make money. It's like Vegas. Let it ride, baby. Let it ride. I had a 78 Gremlin with 54 days on it. I'm living la vida loca. Oh, I had a Gremlin, too, with that nice Levi interior, you know. Anybody else have a junky car? That's when I bond with people in my audience, because you have a whole different mindset. You got a crappy car. It's a whole different thing. Someone cuts you off on the freeway, most people would give that person the finger. I can't do that, because he might have to jump start me in a few minutes. Because it's like taking your grandma kickboxing, you know? Something's going to break. You just don't know when. I had a Cordoba for a while. Remember those? Rich Corinthian leather. Oh, nice comfortable seats to sit and wait for the tow truck to come get you. I had a Ford Country Squire station wagon with fake strips of wood paneling on the side. Now, who's that supposed to fool? Retarded woodpeckers flying overhead? Hey, look, a buffet on 264. Ooh, that's metal. Damn. Try the back door. I had a Chevy Citation for a while. Let's name a car after a ticket. That's a great idea. That new Pontiac DUI is going to be a big seller when that comes out. I had a 76 Nova with sun floors. Anybody have a car like that? salt from the highway rots through the floor. You stick your fast food bags right through the bottom. It's the cleanest car on the highway. Passengers hate it. It's cold in here. Yeah, put your feet on the muffler. Shut up. I love coming to Kentucky where 2 inches of snow shuts down the entire state. That's a wonderful thing. Oh, Billy Bob, Cletus getting a four-wheel drive and they're upside down with a Budweiser in one hand and a cheeseburger in the other on the CB. Breaker, breaker, good buddy. This shit slippery. Over the Winn-Dixie on Tuesday night, people are buying plywood to get the windows in their trailer all messed up. They're going to build a UFO launching pad or something like that. They go, get milk, get eggs, get bread, get a clue. It's 2 inches of snow. I drive a Geo Metro. I don't want to brag or anything. Now, ladies, you're sure looking at me differently now, aren't you? Woo, Mr. Lucky, a Geo Metro with Wisconsin plates. You must be peeling panties off your windshield wipers every morning. That I am, but they're Wisconsin panties. I could use them as a car cover. I'd peel those things right off. You ever drive a Geo? Little tiny car. That's no tin. There's no metal in a Geo Metro. That's the kind of car where you fart and change lanes against your will. That is oncoming traffic, Jack. Two chili dogs later, you're pulling over for drunk driving. I'm going over the place. Yanking on my seatbelts. The rear wheels are coming off the ground. I have the worst luck with car repairs. Just once, I want to go into the place where they fix cars, a garage, and not have every mechanic in the place point when my hood is open and laugh. We've never seen one like that before. Paper mache brakes? That was the only year they ever did that. I think I got a Geo Asterisk. That's the car I got, because that's always on the little parts book, the Asterisk. That's the 1 year. Well, they got a Corvette muffler on it that 1 year. We don't know why. It's $3,500 to put that on there. And everybody else gets their, you know, brake special, $99, most cars. Ever get that? Never my car. I never bought a car when they get the special. It's, oh, no, not that one. That's a special case. In the meantime, other cars are showing up. They're getting theirs for $99. The Oscar Mayer Wienermobile shows up, $99. James Bond's Aston Martin, the rarest car in the world, $99. Chitty Chitty Frickin' Bang Bang shows up, $99. Mr. Lucky, oh no. Grab ankles, insert mop handle. You will be getting your Optima card all the way full on that one, man. It's always unbelievable. I'm the only person I know that has run out of gas in a car wash. Anybody else? That's some crappy luck right there. I blew a motor in the Taco Bell drive-thru window one time. That's insult to injury, because what do you got to do? You got to push your car 5 feet, wait for someone to make an order, push it another 5 feet, wait for someone else to make an order, push it around that corner, you know, make your own order.
15: Well, what do you say? Let's bring this home, huh? I mentioned earlier tonight that I've always been dumped, and I have never once broken up with a woman. 38 years, I've never broken up with anyone. I even got dumped. We'd been going out for 2 weeks, this girl and I, and she broke up with me because I bought her flowers. And it wasn't anything threatening like roses and poetry and I'm in love with you and it's been 2 weeks and I'm obsessed with you and I'm going to creep you out because as you're reading this card, I'm outside your window watching you read the card. Boo! No, it was just daisies, and she still reacted like, whoa, time out. I'm not ready for anything serious yet. They're just flowers. Last night, you were swallowing my kids like they're raw little oysters. I just wanted to say thank you. Can we do that again tonight? Would you take one for the team? I don't know. I just think it's about time I became an adult. That's pretty much why I'm engaged. It's about time I became an adult, because from age 30 to 36, I lived in Los Angeles, and I had a male roommate, and that's, like, wrong on every level. Once you crack 30, it's time to man up and get a studio apartment or something like that, because two guys living together in their 30s, it's gonna, like, when you're in your 20s, it's okay to live together, because young guys like to do guy things and hang out together. Ah, buddy, buddy, macho, let's get drunk tonight and buy t-shirts. I'm with stupid. I'm with crazy. Let's grow mustaches and ride a tandem bike together. High five, buddy. You know, guy things. But but at 36, I did not want to be hiding toilet paper anymore. That didn't make me feel like an adult. A couple women are laughing because women know what I'm talking about. Yeah, I like to treat myself when it comes to toilet paper. I buy the Aloe Vera 2-Ply Soft and Precious Baby Bottom brand. I got a precious pooper back here. I'm a dabber. I want to take care of it. It costs an extra dollar or two, but it's worth it. But not all men get this. My roommate didn't. I would come home when it was his turn to buy the toilet paper. Oh, I'd find things like, you know, hey, Johnny Dirt Knuckle. Whoops, your finger slipped through brand. What? I don't want to use that.

0: All right, so far, questions. I just like to check in with the audience. So that's a teacher in me. I was a teacher for a long time. So, all right, thank you. You don't have to applaud. Hey, public school barely counts. let's be honest here, okay? Yeah. And, you start out as a sub, and it's easy to go to a tough school because it's hard for them to get anybody. You know, the bar is so low, you show up 3 days sober with your pants on, the principal's like, I like what you're doing here. We'll put you on a priority list, sir.
1: That's right.
2: So a guy who was wearing an eye patch, but then he had glasses on over the eye patch. And, obviously we feel bad for him, but excuse me, sir, that is a wasted opportunity to wear a monocle. Well, it is. I mean, how often do we get to wear a monocle in modern life? And not if you have a hat and a mustache, you look like Mr. Monopoly. If you're a curvaceous woman with a cane, you look like Mr. Peanut. Don't do it, ladies. It's not worth it. It's just not worth it. They don't write enough good font jokes anymore, do they? There aren't enough great jokes about fonts. Anyway, I arrived recently at a single-person bathroom at the exact same time as another person. And what do you do when you do that, guys? What are those called? The single-person bathrooms? What are those called?
3: Unisex.
2: Isn't that weird? No one really knows. None of you really knew. Unisex, I think it is. Somebody at one show yelled out, "Porta potty!" I think those, by definition, are single-person. That'd be terrible to go into a group porta potty. Can you imagine that? Hey, how you doing? I love the smell of open sewage in here. It's cool how they don't have dividers. Fantastic dick, by the way. Oh, I didn't notice you there shitting. How are you? You didn't look down in the hole before you sat down, did you? Why do we do that? It's never anything good. It's always all the sad parts of life. It's never a unicorn looking up like, finally, I can grant some wishes. But I arrived at the exact same time, at this single-person bathroom. Usually you non-verbally sort of say, okay, well, I'm going to get... But there's no time. Because this is a young, well-dressed Asian fellow, and he just looked at me and he goes, I go quick! And then he ran into the bathroom. And I was thinking, how quick did he have to go that he didn't even use conjunctions or articles? He just used, I go. And before I could finish, I thought he came out faster than I had ever seen anyone go to the bathroom. He came out and he just looked at me and he went, see? And then he ran away. That's true. Like some sort of little bathroom ninja that just visited me. I don't know if it was a ninja. I don't know his ethnic background. Maybe a samurai. Whatever warrior would have been known for its speed and agility in his culture. That's what it seemed like he was. But then when I walked in, he just had pissed all over the floor. And the toilet seat and a little in the sink. And a little in the sink. You know, that's not a ninja at all. That's just a guy's like, ah, see? And then he ran away. You know, and I never get to, yell at him about it or say anything. You ever do that? You ever almost get in a conflict or a fight with somebody and then the whole next week you're just thinking about it, what you should have said, what you could have said, what you would have said if you had a taser. It's very frustrating because I imagine that moment, meeting him again, It's in the future. I've studied ocular movement, so I can tell by his eyes the moment that he recognizes me and remembers I'm the person from that bathroom where he urinated all over the floor and on the seat and a little bit in the sink. And then that's when I say to him, now I go quick! And then I run into the bathroom. And I come out faster than he's ever seen anybody go to the bathroom because I've studied at a bathroom dojo in the Himalayas with a pee-pee guru. And then I come out, I go, see? And I'm wearing a cape. And he's like, what? And then I leave. That's when he walks in and he sees that I've actually one-upped him. Because I've defecated all over the floor. And then in my own feces on the wall, I've written, see, I went quick too. But sometimes accuracy is more important than speed. Now more than ever. I realize this is a lot to write in my own feces. The trick is a thin font. And that's how hard it is to write a font joke nowadays.
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1: 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Yeah!
3: I don't like that wild encounter stuff. You know, I grew up in a city. I don't know nothing about that junk. We went hiking a couple months ago, and we stayed in a rustic cabin. I found out rustic means old piece of shit. Right? A little tip for you there. They don't even have showers in these things. You ever been in one? No? Me and my girlfriend, we're hiking for like 3 days. And we're all slimy because we can't take a bath. And she goes, hey, let's make love. I go, make love? I go, we'll burst into flames. What the hell are you talking about? We'll start a grease fire, you idiot. She's nuts. Sometimes she wants to have sex like 2-3 times a month. Like, what am I, a machine? You know what she tells me the other day? Get this. She goes, hey, why don't you trim yourself down there a little bit? I'm like, no, I'm good. Well, get away from me, you freak. Where the hell are you going to get that done? I tried. I went to the Supercuts. Just take a little off the sides. And don't touch the back. You ever do that, folks? You ever, just me. Okay, good. Well, don't do it. It looks horrible. They're all like, man, I gotta fix this. So I shaved it all off. I know. Now when I get cold, I get goosebumps. Yeah, it looks like chicken. Original, not the extra crispy.
4: The stage, she does everything. Sketch, stand-up, improv. She's been everywhere, including the illustrious Second City. Please help me welcome Monique Matrin, everybody!
5: Guys, thanks for having me here. I'm really excited. Just glad that I'm here and not at my old job. I used to work for this couple that they were swingers. Sorry, I'm gonna say that right. They were swingers. If you ever wonder, like, oh, is that couple into swinging? The answer is no, because trust me, swingers want to talk about it. They will tell you. We're swingers. We're really adventurous. All right, did you want English muffin or toast with your eggs? Because, like, you never hear couples saying, we're into monogamous sex. We're really predictable. I did not want this couple to ask me. I did not want to have sex with them. First of all, this was not like a hot Brangelina couple, right? Like, he was just some used car salesman, and she was, how do you put it politely? Like, you could tell she probably used to be hot, like back in her prime, you know? And I figure if I'm gonna have a threesome, it's not gonna be with the dude selling me an extended warranty and a used Kirstie Alley. Like, I need some bragging rights here. So I spent the entire time I worked for them, like, freaked out that they were gonna ask, because I did not want them to ask me. However, I did not want them to ask me, you know? Because, like, nobody wants to be left out, even if it means being left out of herpes. Like, I just don't think I would be good at threesomes. Like, I think it'd be, like, just a bunch of arms and legs that you would get tangled in, you know? Like, reach for one thing and then accidentally grab another, or, like, end up with a random butt in my face, or worse, something random in my butt, or... It'd be like getting stuck in an automatic car wash, you know? Like, things are, like, rolling over you and smushing you and, like, smash between stuff. Like, random liquid squirting out of that everywhere. Like, it's just wet. Everywhere. You know, and I don't know, what if I don't get an option? You know, maybe I would like a gentle wash. You know, instead I might get stuck with a power spray to my undercarriage. And it never ends well. It's always awkward at the end, mostly because usually a couple of Mexican dudes wait to tally you off, so. Dodge that bullet. Bill was talking about the pajamas. People going out in public with them. You guys seen those pajama jean commercials? You seen them? Woman's like, hello, can you tell that I'm wearing pajamas? Well, I can tell that you've given up on trying to find a man. I mean, seriously, because there is no time to wear pajamas out of the house unless it's Spirit Week at school. Oh, man, the commercial cracks me up. Hey, I'm wearing pajama jeans. You can even wear them on a date. Yeah, a blind date. I mean, your date would literally have to be blind because you look like a retard in those jeans. And I apologize. I didn't offend anybody. I know that that's not like the most PC thing to say. And so I do apologize if I offended you. I should not have used the word jeans. They're pajamas. I would rather you wear Zubaz pants. Do you guys remember those? They were like tied at the ankles and they ballooned out like bright colors, like free mullet with every purchase. Zubaz. Like the difference is pajama jeans, you're trying to trick me. You know, you're lying to me, so fuck you. But Zubaz pants, that's fine. You're just admitting to the world that you don't give a shit. And that I can respect. Pajama jeans, they're only $30. They're $30, guys. They're $30! I mean, for 30 bucks, why don't you just, like, rent the notebook and order Chinese, you know? It's gonna be way cheaper, and you still get that same lonely effect that you are clearly going for. Last year, it was about this time, actually, they re-released Beauty and the Beast in movie theaters. You guys...
6: Yes.
5: Right? Oh, Beauty and the Beast! I went and saw it, of course, because I loved that movie as a kid. Guys, it is awful as an adult. Yeah, it's basically telling little girls, like, hey, it doesn't matter how angry and abusive he is. Just love him harder. Change. Just stick around for a while. Every other scene, Belle's like, no, don't, stop it, I won't let you. And the Beast or Gaston or the stupid fucking teacup, whatever that is. Like, they push past her, they throw her in the dungeon, they do whatever they want to her. I don't remember Disney movies being so rapey. I mean, yeah, you have, you know, Sleeping Beauty, the girl gets drugged, guy makes out with her. That's fine. And you had Snow White, girl gets drugged and guy, and at least two of the midgets make out with her. Well, you know what? Maybe that's why they get the term slip of a Mickey. I don't know. I didn't come up with it. I don't know. And they also don't... It's awful for little girls because they can't live up to this, to that's being a woman. They can't live up to that, you know? You know, like in The Little Mermaid, in order for Ariel to be with her prince, she has to give up her voice. That's the story. Yeah, what woman do you know would be willing to shut up just to be with a man? And you also never see what it's really like, you know? These girls are being set up. You know, you don't see The Little Mermaid lying to cover up about her bruises. No, nothing. I just ran into some coral. It's fine. No, I fell down the stairs. I'm still getting used to my new legs, that's all. I want to be where the people are. Ask them my questions and get backhanded. Walking around with those, what do you call them? Restraining order.

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4: She would flash her tatonis all the time. So yeah, that's Italian word for breast. Doesn't that sound like the award you win for the best cleavage and the tatoni goes to? She was one of them broads, you see them. They make the videos, I seen them, you know. Ooh, wild on spring break. Ooh, wild, woo! Fine, it's fun now, right? Okay, I got you, but I promise you something. 5 years from now, those same girls are gonna be crying on a talk show blaming all men.
5: I can't find a good man.
4: Yeah, because you're a whore. You're a filthy slut. Nobody wants you. Now get your baby and get the hell out of here. What's the matter? I'm hitting a little too close to home for some of you? There's always some whore in the audience. I can't believe she's on. You know who you are. Everybody else in town does too, don't kid yourself. You think we don't know, we know. How you gonna pretend like that's a problem? I feel so worried. I grew up with strong female role models. These young girls got none of them. There's no strong female role models. What happened to class? They don't have any class. Whitney Houston, she was class. Sure, she's a crackhead, but she's classy. They're little broads, they got, they're all, and they run around half naked, thinking that just because a man wants, listen to me, explain this if you gotta write it down to these little girls right now, just because a man wants to sleep with you does not mean you're sexy. Because I have brothers and they will hump a couch if the cushions are fluffy enough. You understand me? There's not a knothole in a tree in America that hasn't had a little pee-pee stuck in it at one time. It's a biological function. They run around, no respect for themselves anywhere, you know? Although I know the truth. The truth is that we've been lied to your whole life. What do they tell you? Don't worry about what you look like on the outside. Just be pretty on the inside. Yeah, that's a lie. No, pretty on the inside will get you fucked in the dark, really, is all that's gonna... Laid with the lights off, however you want to say it. Embroidered on a pillow. Put it. Give it to your mother for Mother's Day. I don't care. It's a nice present.
6: We do stupid things all the time. We don't think them through. Someone gets an idea, and everyone's like, oh, I'd rather not think of something. So, yeah, that's a good idea. Like the self-checkout system at the supermarkets now. You guys have seen that, the self-checkout, where you can scan and bag and pay for all your own groceries. You get to do-it-yourself shopping spree. It's all on you. The whole point is for convenience. It's convenient for you in case you can do it faster. Well, if you can do it faster than the people they're paying to do this thing every day, what the fuck does that say about the place you're shopping at? That is just ignorance. They just slap you in the face with that the second you walk in. They're like, hey, we're not going to hire anybody that's intelligent, efficient, or fast enough to do this job. If you think you can do it faster, get over here and fucking have at it. And everybody's like, oh, that's fine by me. And everybody just lines up to do it. Stop doing that. Don't work when you're not working. What really pisses me off about it is they hire some big fat ass to sit at the end watching you do it. This guy's your supervisor. You don't even fucking work at this place. And you know that's kind of a panic for you because you don't know what to do the first time. You're trying not to make any screw-ups here. You're a little embarrassed and you're a little panicked. Then you hear, and you're like, oh, no. And that's when this guy in all his glory gets up and makes a big production.

0: Like you just ruined his day. Because you did. You made a move, let's be honest. And he waddles on over at his leisure. Any chance of this being a faster method of production has gone right out the fucking window at this point. And he waddles on over, and he grabs the product, and he shows you how to do it. He doesn't even do it for you. He shows you how to do it. So you learn for the next time, like you're 9 years old. You see the scan here? You put it on here, and beep, and here you go. Get the fuck up here, and you do this. Why am I doing? I'm the customer, not the employee. Would you go for a prostate exam if you had to jam your hand up your own ass at the end of the thing? The answer to that is no. Just getting you to do the work. And then sometimes now, they try and get you to bring your own bags so they don't have to spend money on supplies anymore. Would you like to go green and bring your own bags in? Or you bring your own bags? Yeah, don't they pay you with a paper check? Fuck you, go green. Put that shit in some bags and let me get out of here.
1: Hey, what's going on, Chicago? It's Michael Yo, and you're listening to my boys. That's right. I love these guys, Tony Carr and Steve Tuohy on Chicago Comedy Scene Radio. Yeah.
2: Boom. It don't get any better than that, Michael.
1: That's right. Drop the mic.
3: Are we ready for our next comic? Yeah, we're ready. I know you're ready over there. I think that I'm going to get ready right now. Our next comic, she's a producer for Brass Chuckles and Just Dickin' Around, which is actually, I perform with them. And she just came back from a 2-week European tour. So fresh from the continent, please put your hands together for...

0: So what's so hilarious about that is Angel's actually my motorcycle mechanic. Oh man, so hilarious. Oh my gosh, so great to be here tonight. You guys having a good time so far? My set will be brought to you by the Allergens of Chicago. That's right, a little bit of a raspy voice, so you're welcome in advance. Super fun. I actually don't know how to deal with allergies because I don't usually get them. I was raised in Arizona, and it was just like I never dealt with allergies there. It just wasn't an issue for me. And it was also really difficult, like growing up there, because I had a very difficult time expressing my emotions as a child. It was because as a natural redhead, I didn't have any eyebrows. And as we all know, the eyebrows are actually where emotions come from. So it was very hard. It was really difficult. And, you know, I was homeschooled, obviously. And then I went to a public high school, and it was super fun because when I went there, everybody was doing all this cool experimentation, right? They were like drugs and alcohol, right? They were having a really good time experimenting. And I also experimented, but not with drugs or alcohol. I discovered the eyebrow pencil. And I began to play. I was like, oh my God. I started out with like the Frida Kahlo, just straight across, you know, made a lot of really great art during that time. And then I started experimenting with like, you know, like my gothic phase, right? Just like, just like furious all the time about nothing. I dressed in all black. I'll wear black until they make something darker. I'm a bit of a sparkle pony, you can tell from my lids. I rock the glamour. I get real glamorous with makeup, love it a lot. Yeah, you know, and then I finished it up with like the, you know, you see, I start practicing when I'm 80, you know, the golden arches, the little ladies that are 80 years old, you know, like, it's like everything's amazing all the time, right? Yeah. Oh, that was really, really fun. It was really exciting too, to do that as in high school because, you know, I felt like, you know, it was weird because I had to interact with people. You know, after all that homeschooling. And when I did that, I kind of went overboard, you know? You know, I'm a redhead, homeschooler. I went overboard and I joined not one, you guys, not one, but two gangs in high school. Two. I took all the love and the nurturing that my parents gave me. I just kicked it right in the face. I don't feel so bad because one of them's actually known for its youth recruitment. Have you guys heard of the 4-H? They are relentless. Bless you, sir. I feel you. I do. I feel you. The other one, I was also a proud member of the Future Farmers of America. Yeah. So fun. I actually got a full ride scholarship to college on a science project that I did. No joke. Called The Effects of Cell Cultured Caffeine on Equine Semen as a Base Extender. I had way too many friends. You know? So they were like, well, let's nail this right on down, you know? Just pare down that friend group. Here's a good science project for you. So I did this, and what that entailed was that I had to go around to different horse farms, and they would lead a mare in heat in front of a stallion, who then would respond with, challenge accepted. Right? And then they would lead him over to a 55-gallon drum. Yeah. Oh, no. Oh yes, covered in padding, which was held in place by duct tape, which was then chained down to some cinder blocks that were secured by rebar into a solid cement ground. And what they would do is they would lead that stallion over to that monstrosity of a contraption. And my job as a 14-year-old homeschooled virgin who was saving herself for Jesus. Yeah. Sir, I'm glad you raised your hand. You know how it feels. My job was to face off with this engorged member and then catch it like a football into the crook of my arm in a special receiving sleeve and hold on for dear life until he was done, which was often a lengthy amount of time. Gentlemen, you know. You know? He knows. He knows, right? Oh, so as you might imagine, at the end of all of that experience, I was like, Jesus, I know we're tight, so I'm gonna ask you this one thing. If there's anything that you could do to keep me from ever having to deal with that in my adult life, I would be forever grateful. Welcome to Chicago. For a short period of time after college, I earned my living in the oldest profession in the world, agriculture. It was super, super fun. And then I moved to Chicago, and I discovered something that we're doing here in Chicago. We've been doing it in Arizona for a long time. The traffic lights. You guys familiar by applause? The traffic lights? Yeah? A lot of people don't like them personally. I'm vain, so I love them. A lot of the selfies I get these days are traffic light photographs. I'm located where they are all over the city, and I just speed up, you know, like Arabian horse it all the way through. I save a fortune on headshots that way, actually. It's a really good investment. I was home recently, and I discovered that my father and I were driving in a truck. Of course, we drive in a truck down the highway in Arizona, and I looked over at him, and he was wearing a pith helmet with camouflage netting across like a beekeeper. Yeah. Mm-hmm. I was like, Dad, what on earth are you doing? And he says, well, you see, we in Arizona, we've found a way to outsmart the traffic lights. What you do is you wear like something obstructing your face. And sure enough, as we're driving along in Arizona on this highway, there's a stormtrooper. And to our right goes our former President W. Bush. And then there was this terrifying clown that went by, just driving, full mask. And I was just like, that's ridiculous. That's amazing. I can't even. And then there's another thing that they do is they put a piece of foil on the fold down thing. And I'm just imagining the person that's going through those photographs, right? They're just like, okay, great, ticket, ticket, ticket. And they just see this flash of light. And they're like, Jesus Cristo! It's pretty awesome. I live right here. I live in the neighborhood. Yeah? Yeah. Yeah. I love the neighborhood. You know, it's really fantastic. Every summer I deal with something special that I'm sure a lot of you guys can relate to. Yeah. That is that there's a season here, not allergy season, although it is almost as irritating. It's the sports season. Yeah? Are there any White Sox fans in this audience? Any White Sox fans? So, don't you be timid. You raise that here. Any Cubs fans in the audience? Yeah, by applause? Yeah. Cool. I don't like to divide my audiences. I'm really about, you know, like harmony. So I'll just keep it neutral, right? So this game poured out of the stadium and a bunch of rapists. You know, keep it neutral. Flooded the streets and they came over to the neighborhood. And it was fantastic because, you know, I get this a lot in my area of domain. People come up to me a lot and they say that my makeup is fierce. They don't say your makeup is fierce. They go, girl, your makeup is fierce. Or they tell me that I'm sickening, that my makeup is sickening. But they never say it like that. They go, your makeup is like they're snatching gnats out of the air, like, sickening. Sickening. It's really awesome. So this gentleman who had wandered over into the neighborhood came up to me and he said, hey, are you like a real woman? Right? So I just looked it right in his eyes and I was like, what? an amazing compliment. My eyebrow game is on point! Thank you guys so much for a great night.
1: Come on, ladies! She's a fancy little thing wrapped up in a corn husk. Love you. This is great. I was not mistaken for a drag queen the other day. Actually, yesterday, somebody called me faggot on the street.
2: 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Relax, we're joking.
3: I went bowling in a mall the other day. It's a great place to bowl. A bowling alley in there. I'm not the greatest bowler. I don't go that often. But this bowling alley had men's and women's locker rooms with showers in them. I was like, yeah, because when I'm eating pizza, drinking beer, and barely dropping an 8-pound ball 3 feet away from me, I could always use a nice, long, hot shower after a game of that. I have to douse Gatorade all over myself between frames. It's nuts. You guys don't want to see me bowl. I don't like the shoes that you have to rent when you go bowling. They're always, like, run down, like, pieces of other shoes sewn together, some kind of shoe puzzle on my foot. I always get the pair that's quadruple knotted. I'm like, all right, wearing these like slippers. Okay, cool. They never change the look of bowling shoes. You know there's somewhere a guy in a factory that makes bowling shoes that's like, boss, we can make them hip. And he's like, no, we're sticking with the hobo clown. That keeps us up here and the bowlers down here. That's how we like it. Not the greatest bowler. And when you're not that great at bowling, it's the only sport where they openly call you handicapped. Did you ever notice that? Not that great. I'm like, hey, how'd I do? My friend's like, well, let's just add up your lanes, and you got a 31. I'm like, is that good? They're like, if you were handicapped, that'd be great. Just got to add in your handicap here. If you didn't have hands, that would be a great bowling score. I don't mind if you call me handicapped. Just let me park in the lanes when I get to the bowling alley, okay? I'm never going to be an expectant mother, and that's as close as I can get to the front door.
4: Got to get you out the bad neighborhood. Moved us a block over to the suburbs. It was cool, though. It was cool, because the block I grew up on was real diverse because my family lived on that block. There was us, and then there was us. It was cool, but growing up there, I learned a lot about different nationalities. I learned that different nationalities keep different things in the basement of their house. Yeah, different nationalities. Like, by round of applause, how many Irish people are in here? Irish people. I knew it. See, I learned that if you were Irish, you probably had a bar in the basement of your house. Yeah. If you were German, you probably had some antiques or some collector's plates or something like that, the Ark in the basement of your house. Learned that watching a lot of Indiana Jones movies, too. If you were Mexican, 9 times out of 10, you had other Mexicans in the basement of your house. Learn that, girl. I remember the first time I did that joke, Mexican dude got all upset with me. He was like, what about black people, huh? What do black people keep underground? What do black people keep underground? I was like, duh, motherfucker, the railroad. Why you think we late everywhere? Underground Railroad don't make stops everywhere. Underground Railroad, I need to get off at Main Street. Next stop is freedom. Yes, sir, and I know. You're probably like, that's not how you drive the railroad. Chicago Public Schools, I'm sorry. That's the railroad where I go from.
5: Yeah, this guy knows what I'm talking about, showing a dick to a kid right here. Boom! I'm sorry, I just felt it had been too long before I was needlessly mean to a member of the audience. So next time, sit in the back, man, and I won't point out that you kind of look like a child molester grown-up version of Elliot from E.T. That's... I want to do that for everyone in the audience and have someone just draw what they think the audience looks like for some reason. Like, you kind of look like Clark Gregg with Down syndrome. That's your look. Thank you. You look like if Ron Weasley grew up and got a gun and shot up a school. That's kind of the look. The album should be two CDs, one of comedy and one of just being mean to people for an hour. It'll just end with the sound of me getting the shit kicked out of me by the entire audience. Mm.
6: I do like Facebook as sort of a soap opera. I like watching things on Facebook, events unfolding. I have friends that overshare. Like, anything happens in their life, they put it online. Anything they think goes online. I have one friend. She shares everything, and one day she posted, "That's it. Wedding is off. I dumped my fiancé." So I held down the like button until I got the emojis, and I went over and tapped sad face. I showed empathy. I'm a good person. Then a couple days later, she posted, "Okay, wedding's back on. It was just a fight." I thought that was kind of stupid, so a couple months later, when she posted that her mom died, I was not falling for that shit a second time.
7: This is Chicago's comedy scene, and this is Nikki Glaser. Hope you like what you hear.
8: Because I was enamored with a guy, which is definitely why you should do anything. But, you know, he complimented me, and when you give a girl a compliment, she either negates it quickly if she's got low self-esteem, or if she's got even lower self-esteem that day, she's like, okay. So naturally, I was like, well, if I get to spend time with you, I will take up ice fishing in a bikini, whatever. Improv, I got this. So I'm better now. I'm in a better place. It's okay, I never went ice fishing, it's too hot out. And I don't wear bikinis, let's be real. But I'm just like really glad he gave me that extra push, because I always knew I was kind of funny. I knew I was funnier than the women that are like size 2, because they're mad, they're hungry. But I didn't know if I could get up there with like the greats, you know, like the size 20 women. Like Melissa McCarthy, like she's awesome. 16 is about the largest I ever was. No, you can't see pictures. And now I'm single, thanks. Woohoo! That's for me. I was never Greek. I'm sorry that happened. But I'm getting kind of nervous because my friends are like, "Mel, when you get a boyfriend, you won't be funny." They said when, not if. They're very nice friends. So I'm like, I've already paid for some classes. The check is cleared. And by check, I mean credit card payment, because this is America. I'm going to pay for that shit later. Four times over. But yeah, the guys have been flirting with me, and I kind of don't know what to do. I was like Charlie in the Chocolate Factory with the one candy bar. I was like, this is the best thing ever. And then I was like, holy shit, there's a factory. Oh, my goodness. But I don't have to cross that chocolatey covered bridge yet. But when I do, my friends are going to be really sad because they like to do this thing called Mel Single. If it's like a dull moment in the conversation, someone will just go, wait, Mel Single? And I'm like, it's funny because I talk about being single all the time. Thanks, guys. It got so bad where they almost made a Facebook group called MVP, Mel's Virginity Project. And I'm not going to lie, I was a little bit curious to see who would come. I'm really glad I did, because I'm friends with my boss and my teachers, and how weird would that be if they were like, attending? That'd be super weird. But then I was like, one-hit wonders, which makes me sad. I think he's going to be like the Korean Macarena, you know? At weddings, everyone will be like, yeah! And then they'll go back to not dancing. And I love things that are like, hey, this product is kind of like this product. You should like this. Weave, like real hair, but fascinating. I'm a vegetarian, so I love that shit. And then Chipotle, which is like fake Mexican Subway. So I have been Melissa Rochelle Sennessy, and stop signs are kind of like tampons. They're red and they clog shit up.
9: That's why I'm a dog person. Anybody else? Dog people? Yeah. Yeah. They're the best. My girlfriend and I talked about whether or not we were going to have kids, and then we decided it would be best if we remain happy, so we got a dog. That's what we did. We have a pug puppy. That's what we have right now, a pug puppy. Yeah, he's adorable. I love him. I hang out with him every day. He's my best friend. I feed him bacon every morning. I do. I feed him bacon every day. People are like, Mike, you shouldn't feed a puppy bacon. It's not good for him. And I'm like, I don't fucking care. He's a pug. He's not a UFC fighter. He's not training for anything. He's a pug. He's like a fat dude that lives in our house. He just breathes heavy and grunts everywhere he goes. He can barely walk around without snorting. He's like a fucking potato with googly eyes that just hangs out in our living room. I don't give a shit. He gets bacon. I give him bacon, he goes fucking crazy. His eyes bug out of his head. And he looks at me like I'm a hero. And that's the first time in my life anything's ever looked at me like that. Fuck you, the dog gets bacon forever. I don't give a shit. Yeah. Because I want his life to be great, you know? Because he was a rescue dog. And I remember the first time we saw him, he was in really rough shape. You know, he was surrounded by all these other mean, aggressive looking dogs. They were all playing poker in the basement of this Chinese restaurant. I could tell he was in over his head and about to bluff, and I was like, we gotta get that guy the fuck out of here. So we changed his name, and now he's ours. I'm not comparing having a baby to having a dog. I know those are two completely different responsibilities, and we're not those people that do that. You ever meet those people? We meet those people all the time, because we walk our puppy, and strangers will walk up to us and be like, oh, it's just like having a baby. It's just like having a baby. Is it? Is it just like having a baby? Can you lock a baby in a cage when you feel like fucking? Is that something you could do with a baby? I mean, maybe in Florida, but we don't live there, yeah?
10: It's weird when you've been through this kind of thing is that a lot of your friends know it, and so they then decide that they need to tell you about their sadness. And this is because they don't understand how sadness works. Like, you don't have a lot, and then somebody goes, you want some more on your plate? Let me give you fifths and sixths. It always starts the same way, too, where somebody comes up and they start the conversation with, you'll understand. And it's like, oh, technically, yes, but I don't give a shit. It's based on the idea that somebody thinks a person with one leg can tell their problems to somebody with no legs and they'll understand. And they do. They do understand the problem of having only one leg. They just don't give a shit. They're mad at you for having that one leg. They'd kill to have one leg. You don't understand. So when people come to me and they say, you'll understand. My grandmother died. You shitting me? I lost my whole family and you coming at me with a grandmother? You had two of those. You could still have one tucked away and I wouldn't know. It's ridiculous coming at me with a grandmother. Grandparents are like the training wheels of death. I don't understand it. Like, if someone had like a family feud for like what old people are good for, it's like not understanding inflation, saying something racist, and teaching you about death. That's what they do. You're talking to me about your grandmother. It's like trying to listen to a tween talk about love. You just don't get it yet. You'll understand later.
11: I'm living the kind of American dream that can only exist when you refuse to buy into the traditional relationship-based gender roles that society tries to force upon you. What I am...
12: What are you, bro?
11: Well, you know what I am.
12: What is that? What is that?
11: I'm a house husband.
12: A house husband? What?
11: Girl, this one's for you. Girl, you know that I wanna do all those nasty things that you want me to, like wash the dishes, scrub the floor. Come on, baby, won't your name mature?
12: Come on.
11: Cut the grass, trim your tree,

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1: The Adder, baby.
0: 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Although I've got cataracts, we'll see the chiropractor.

0: Domestic. Let's go.
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2: I love being from Chicago. I love being from the greatest comedy city in the world. I know we're on one side of the city. I'm from this different area of the city. It's called the South Side of Chicago. Yeah. See, some people realizing the red line runs in two different directions. Now, where are my North Side people at? Where are the North Side people at? Can I run? Over there, miss? You said you're from the North Side? Where are you from? What part of the North Side are you from? What neighborhood?
3: Portage.
2: What, Portage? Boom, right there. You hear that? Portage. Set it right away. Portage Park. All right, right next to Portage of Park, right next to Wrigleyville, right next to Ville of Wrigley, right next to Lakeview, right next to View of Lake, right next to Boys Town, Town of Boys. They're all the same fucking neighborhood. You have the same alderman. You complain them when the pride parade is too loud, all right? I understand what it is. Quit dicing up your neighborhoods like it's a dessert you share after dinner. Knock it off, all right? Here's the thing. I know the neighborhoods. I say it. I'm from the South Side of Chicago, all right? Because when I meet that person at a Cubs game that I didn't want to go to, that I got brought to, all right? I'm there, and I meet some fucking, I don't know, Tiffany from Deerfield or something, and she asks me where I'm from. I say the South Side, because she doesn't know anything south of Roosevelt Avenue. You know what I mean? To her, I survived North Korea. You know what I mean? Like, that's what it is. And then they have that conversation with you that's like really, really just insulting in a way they don't understand. Good for you. Good. Did you go to college? He did. They have to like translate to somebody next to them. You know? He did. Wow. Good for you. Wow. Did someone like me mentor you in an after-school arts program? Someone who donates to NPR like me? It's annoying. I live on the North Side now, and my dad calls me Northsider, and I resent him for it. And I'm still a Southsider. I have that chip on my shoulder. It's numbered streets. It goes up and it goes down. Yeah. And I love being from the South Side. It's who I am. It's part of my identity. I love it. And the thing that really aggravated me is when I went up to the North Side is I could live without a car. I didn't need it. I could get around without a car because public transit is shocking. Available here? And here's the thing, we have five times as many people living on the South Side of the city that need public transit that don't get it. But on the North Side, you got too much, okay? I'm gonna tell you, you got too much. Example, there's the CTA, we see the map, and then there's this one train, you look all the way up at the top of the Chicago Transit Authority system, there is a two-stop train called the Yellow Line. That goes to the fucking suburbs, ride the Metra. Knock it off. $7.50 each way for you, okay? The Yellow Line. It's two stops. That's a glorified freight elevator, all right? You want to know the real Yellow Line? It's a streak of urine bouncing up and down an Orange Line train going to Southwest right now at Midway, all right? We're going to spend the money in Vegas. We ain't doing it on the train. I love being from the South Side of Chicago. Portage Park. You ever been in the South Side? No? You ever been? All right. So you just hear like all the bad stuff. It's bad down there. We don't go down there. Relatives from out of town. No, no, no. We'll go to a Bears game and we'll just kind of point over at it. It's where the next McCormick place is going to be or something. So here, just based on social conditioning, and I don't know, like you watching WGN, is a socially conditioned chain train traveling through the South Side of Chicago, just based on your North Side perspective of where I'm from, you know, half of the third largest city in America, you know what I mean? That you claim to be from, all right? All right, and here's the thing, I get it, it's okay, but I want you to be included, okay? All right, so here is your map of the South Side of Chicago, just based on what you've heard, okay? Just to bring everyone along. It goes, gang, gang, gang, gang, gang, Obama's house? Gang, gang, gang, Chinatown. Gang, gang, gang. Pilsen, a rich Latino neighborhood filled with vibrant art and culture. That I will donate to, but never visit. Gang, gang, gang, gang. All the Polish. Gang, gang, gang, gang. 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Gang, gang, gang, gang. The guy you paid in pills to build your parents' patio. 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Kanye West. Kanye West. Before Kim. 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Northwest Indiana. Gang, gang, gang. 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They don't have a gun like the other gangs, but they have a knife, and they make it work, okay? 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
5: It's like I think of it like time traveling. Like, if I could go back in time, like, if I could go back in time tonight and go back to, like, the 20s, knowing everything I know right now, I don't think I would make a difference. I don't think you guys would even hear about it. I don't think you would. I just don't, like, because I don't have anything to get, you know. Like, I would go back, and I would see, like, some guy on an old phone, and I'd be like, hey, eventually they have phones you, like, carry in your pocket. And they're like, yes, like, how do they do it? I'm like, I mean, I don't know how they do it. I think it's a satellite. They're like, what's a satellite? Oh, I should have even said that. It's like metal. Metal's got to go pretty high in the air. I don't know if you guys are doing it. I don't even know if I could prove I'm from the future. I don't even think I could. I think I would just get stuck. Because they would want something. Like, who's the next president? Oh, boy. Abraham Lincoln, you guys are going to love him. He's really good. They just think I'm from the past. That's what they would like. It would just look like they don't have to get a regular job. I would just have to like wait tables or something in the 20s. I would go back in time and do worse than I'm doing right now.
6: Do a lot of driving for my job. Here's what I see, wacky stuff. I saw a lady driving. She was doing like 75 miles an hour. She was filing her nails. I was, like, so upset, I stopped mid-text. I laid on the horn, people. I sent an email out to everybody I knew immediately. I updated my Facebook. I sent out a tweet, you know, I want people to know the danger zones out there. Good, two people like that. That's what I was going for. Like, a lot of comics like to come up here and get everyone to laugh at once, not me, all right? I like to pick away at you one at a time. That's what I like to do, so... Do me a favor, once you get your joke, if you just go wait in the lobby area, just wait until somebody else comes out there and they tag you, and then you come in and then you get to sit with their date, pretty much. That's, call it comedy carousel. It's a way of meeting new people. Here's what I learned recently. Anybody who lives in Illinois, you probably know this. If you hit a construction worker in Illinois, you can get fined $10,000. That's the law here. I was down in Indiana a couple weeks ago. I saw the same sign, $7,500. Yeah. So I was thinking, let's say you hit somebody in Chicago. If you're smart, you just throw them in the trunk, drive to Gary. Save yourself $2,500 right there. Yeah, that's a stimulus package, 25. I got two refunds last year, one from the IRS, one from Larry on I-80. You know? Or something brighter than orange, not my... And I was not the only person with someone in my trunk in Gary, so there you go. I fit right in. I rented a townhouse. Crazy. I see a lot of these as I drive around, the photo-enforced traffic lights. Those things are great, aren't they? No, seriously, I don't stop at nearly as many red lights anymore. If I don't see a camera, boom, I blow right through. I wave in case there's one hidden, right? Sometimes they're in the bushes. I pretend like I'm going down a roller coaster. I'm like, ah! If I'm going to pay $100 for a picture, I want it to be a good shot, all right? One time I had the kids in the car. I'm like, smile! Because if you time that right, that's a family portrait right there. I'm like, no, we're not going to Sears. We don't have to. They're going to send it to us in the mail, so. You screw around, we turn around. I said that. I know. They have a new car out. It's called a chameleon car. It has a special kind of paint on it. If the sun hits it the right way, it'll change colors. Yeah, I saw one of these. I rear-ended it. Found out if you hit it the right way, it changes shapes.
7: Muslims are freaking out all over the world about a cartoon of their prophet with the bomb in his turban. Well, it's not even that bad of a cartoon. It's not like it's Calvin fucking pissing on Muhammad. It's just a little... Come on, you gotta have a sense of humor about your religion, Muslims. Take it that serious? It's just a cartoon. It's the Danish. They name themselves that for a breakfast treat. How do you take anything? It's a cartoon. It's a joke. I hope my fuck Islam chunk doesn't get any airplay in Damascus. There'll be a fatwa on my head after that. How do you not have a sense of humor about your religion? Holy shit. The capital of Pakistan is Islamabad. One of the most fundamentalist Islamic places on the planet is Islamabad. There's no Christianity as sucks Kansas, you know? They say it's not about that it's because it's got a bomb. It's because it's an insult just because there's an image. Because Islam's interpreted to say there should be no images of Muhammad because it might lead to adultery, which, yeah. It's got to be a good-looking dude to make me want to fuck around with my wife because of the cartoon.
8: I always say clap because, man, you all taking advantage of your hands. You take it for granted. We have hands. You don't even fucking pay attention to your hands, do you? You don't give a shit about your hands. I look at my hands, I go, thank you, hands. Thank you for being there. Being there. All kind of shit. You put your hands through a lot of stuff, man. You should thank your hands that you're not using your mouth. And we're not dog. You're lucky. We're like, oh, I got that. The hand's like, don't worry. That's why I'm here. We're lucky. But you all, I say clap. You guys are trying to be cool. You can't in Houston. Sorry. Oh. You can't in this hot ass motherfucker. When there's nothing to do. How are you not going to clap for comedy? This is all you got. Sports suck. Come on, let's keep it real. Oh, I'm not playing it. It's the truth. So there are people out there with nubs. You heard what I said, nubs. Little soft, juicy ends. And they're in the mirror every day. I wish I could clap. If I had hands, I would clap for everything. I didn't mean to sound so gay, sorry. I would clap for everything. Imagine you have nubs, now your ass is itching. What do? You are stuck with nubs and an itchy ass. You know what you need? You need a best friend. You're like, what's up, dog? What's up? You know, my ass is itching. I ain't got no hands. I need some help, brother. Just two fingers. No, on the inside. Now your balls are itching. Oh, shit. What do? Punch him? That's how you scratch your ass with nub. Pow, pow, pow. You just gotta spank yourself. Ah, ah. Like, what you, you find yourself sexy? No, I'm itching. Ah, ah. Sorry. He's like, this guy's spanking his ass too close to my face. I'm gonna be talking mad shit today. That's what actually comedy stands for, talking shit. That's what it stands for, people. Nubs. Nubs.
9: Yo, what's up? It's your boy, Sean Wayne, Chicago, and you listening to my boy, Steve and Tony Carr on Chicago's Comedy Scene. You heard?
10: This is why when I turned 35, I said goodbye to bars and clubs, okay? Like, I do my drinking during the day now. Right? Day drinking's the best. You eat, you get hammered, you're in bed by 8:30, it's perfect. Yeah. I'd be in bed right now if I didn't have to do this show for you people. You ruined my whole night. Day drinking. Because I'm serious, there's no more crazy, late, wild nights, getting hammered till 3 a.m., you know, meeting new people, having actual fun. No, that part of my life is over. Because now, I go to happy hour. And I say things like, well, everybody, I hear this place has dynamite bruschetta. So buckle up. Because my definition of fun, it keeps changing the older I get, you know? Because it used to be meeting women. That was my top priority, you know? But now women is down here. And bruschetta is way up there now, man. It's up to that top spot. I mean, it's up there with, like, Monday morning naps. Like, it's really... It's competing. But it's getting bad. I mean, some of the things I say, it's really... I'm getting worried. I was at a restaurant a few nights ago with some friends, and the waiter brings out the dessert menu, and one of the items on the menu was cheesecake. I pointed to the cheesecake, I looked at my friends, and I said, dare I? Do you think I should? This is where my life's at. The most dangerous, out-of-control thing I could possibly do is sit at a restaurant and eat a piece of cheesecake. I'm like a golden girl now. I am officially a golden girl. And I'm not even Blanche, you know, the fun one. I'm like the oldest golden girl. Oh my gosh. Yeah, but see, I don't know. I think why I like day drinking so much is because there's my kind of people, right, that are at happy hours and brunch. And by my kind of people, I mean everybody over 30 years old. If you're between the ages of 30 and 120, I can relate to you. That's why I don't go to clubs anymore. I can't relate to those people. What am I going to say to some young girl on the dance floor? Yeah, so my doctor told me my L7 disc is bulging. It's putting pressure on the nerve. And that's what's actually causing my raging sciatica. You know what I'm talking about. Yeah, leaves me in constant agony. You get it. So let me ask you a question. You got any... Advil in your purse? But when I go to brunch and happy hour, everybody there has back problems. That's why you all freak out when you don't get a booth. Like, this is our table? Well, I can't sit in these chairs. Isn't there a booth available? Well, how long's the wait for a booth? 3 hours? We'll wait 3 hours, right? I can't sit in these. I can't. I see some of you looking around right now. Are there any booths in here? Why am I sitting in these My back's hurting. I can't watch this for another hour. That's my goal in comedy, is to get so big that I could just bring my own booth wherever I go with me. Just do comedy from there in my own booth. One day.
11: So now that I've become a father, I've come to realize that your parents don't really prepare you for when you're going to become a parent. Because they think it's funny. I went to my dad and said, hey dad, I'm about to be a father. He goes, I said, man, what's so funny? He said, you're about to find out. And so far, 6 months has been the roughest time for me, you know, for the 6 months, you know, the baby thinks they can do anything, but their body's still developing. So they can't really do much, and my son's favorite thing to do is to stand up. So I spent hours holding him up. And this one particular time, I was holding him up, and my arms started to get tired. So I go to put him down, but babies are kind of stubborn, they work on their own time. So I go to pick him up to put him down, and he lock his leg. Yeah, babies lock their legs, so you can't put him down. So I'm picking him up, he locking his knee. I'm trying it again, still picking him up. He's still locking his knee. Now I'm getting mad, now I'm chop blocking the back of his knee. He's trying to get him to sit down. To make a long story short, I got an open child protective services case. Found out you can't really chop block your shit out those knees. Well, see, babies, they'll get you back, especially when they're on the way. Tell you how he got me back. It was early in the morning. I feel a little hand rip across my face. Open my eyes, he got a big smile on his face. I'm like, oh, that's daddy's boy. And he's giggling and laughing, grabbing my teeth and my tongue, got his whole hand in my mouth. We cracking up, having a good old time, right? And I look at the time, I'm like, man, we gotta get up and get dressed. I get up, he done took his diaper off, pissed in his hand, and he been putting it in my mouth all morning. I wanted to punch him, but I already got a case.
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14: I like to drink, but I only like to drink with people that can hold their liquor. I was out with this girl. I bought some drinks. We go back to my hotel room. She starts throwing up the drinks that I bought all over my hotel room. It was very upset. It was like she was throwing up my money on my money. Very upset on so many levels. Really not that many levels. People overuse that. It was messed up on so many levels, man. Oh, for real? Why don't you name the levels? Level 3, metaphysical, eye level. Shut up, man. You're being dramatic right now. I was at this music festival, walking up the stairs to my hotel. There was this man walking down the stairs. This man started throwing up down the stairs. Luckily, the vomit missed me. I don't know what I would have done if it hit me. Are you supposed to fight somebody if they throw up on you? Hey, man, control your body! Control your insides! My stage punching is horrible. Like, do you tax that person? Give me $40 on your left shoe. That's the vomit tax. You suck. Drink some water and go to bed. But what really upset me is this man was 40 years old at least. And if you're 40, I don't think you should be throwing up from alcohol anymore. You should know your limits, man. You have a family and a mortgage. You hit this throwing up from vodka, you should be ashamed of yourself. So I'm 28. I haven't thrown up from alcohol in 7 years because whenever I feel the urge to throw up, I'm able to channel that energy out into Hadouken, because I'm a goddamn warrior. I'm an urban warrior. And I mean urban to mean I live in the city, not urban to mean black, how white people use it. I was at this bar in Minnesota. I saw a bunch of people. They were drinking

0: I don't believe in cancer walks. Well, I believe in them because they exist, but I'd rather just give money straight up and save my Saturday afternoon. I can make my own t-shirt. That's not an incentive. Plus, I don't think cancer responds to how far people walk. I don't think cancer's sitting at home. What? How many people walk? How far? How many people walk? How far wearing the same shirt? That's crazy. I'm out of here. Remission. Give money. Whenever people are going through a struggle in life, they get really cliche. They say stuff like, I'm taking it one day at a time. Just taking it one day at a time. You know who else is? Everybody, because that's how time works. That's the only way you can take time. What were you doing it a week at a time before? Who are you? Who taught you how to do that? Please teach me how to do that. I want to get through this quicker, too. I don't like when people say, I'll pray for you. I'm going to pray for you. Praying for you. You're going to pray for me? So you're going to sit at home and do nothing? That's what your prayers are. You doing nothing while I struggle with a situation. Don't pray for me. Make me a sandwich or something. Because I'm very upset right now and I can't make my own sandwiches. So that'd be cool. If you made me a sandwich instead of praying, it was just kind of lazy. Take action. Well, we'll keep you in our thoughts. With the other bullshit in your head? Nah. Keep me out of your thoughts. Because I hear some of the stuff you talk about. And that's close to what you're thinking about. I don't want to be around that at all. So keep me and my family out of your thoughts unless you're thinking about making us sandwiches. I was at the front desk of a hotel and the front desk lady is screaming, oh, Jesus! Jesus! Oh, Jesus! I said, what's wrong? She said, my back has just been killing me for months. I said, you should try Vicodin. She said, no, I'm trying Jesus. I said, nah, you should try Vicodin. And she said, you should try Jesus. I said, nah, my back is great. You should try half Jesus, half Vicodin. Just to get that out your back, maybe real Vicodin and placebo Jesus for your back. I don't go to church. Sometimes people be Holy Ghost and I can't get with that. People, I think the Holy Ghost is just a reason for people to dance like an asshole sober. Oh, shit. I love... Are you for real? Oh, shit. Look at me. I love Jesus. I'm sweating. I'm sweating so much for the Lord. Why are you goofing off like that? I still think you're a good person if you sit down. I think the Holy Ghost is fake because people only get it in church when they're dancing around other people that's Holy Ghosting. I'm surprised a rapper hasn't took that and made it into a dance already. Do the Holy Ghost, do the Holy Ghost. Do the Holy Ghost, do the Holy Ghost. Yeah, I did this shit on camera. No rappers can steal it from me. Do the Holy Ghost, do the Holy Ghost. I think the Holy Ghost is fake. Nobody ever gets the Holy Ghost anywhere else. Nobody ever catches the Holy Ghost in Arby's. Like, what? 5 for 5?
1: I had Irish Catholic guilt. I had so much Irish Catholic guilt when I was a kid. I used to flip a coin to determine whether or not I was going to masturbate that day. Huh? You think I'm kidding? I would take a quarter. I would go heads, yes, tails, no. I'd flip it. I get tails, and I go, best 2 out of 3. We got to go again. Let's see what happens. He didn't beat me. Never won. That's how heavy my guilt was. Seriously, that's how, like, in my head I was about that God is watching you type of stuff. Like, my mother used to let us not lock the doors. She was against that. She's like, you don't lock the doors inside of the house. If you're locking the doors inside of the house, it means you're doing something you shouldn't be doing. Yeah. That's why we lock the doors. Don't come in here. I'm pulling on my body. Get out of here. Leave me alone, lady. That's how I realized the guy that invented locks inside of a house must have been caught masturbating by his wife one too many times. Was sick of it. He was sick of it. He's like, you know what? That's it. I'm gonna put locks inside the house. She's like, Michael, what are you doing? We have locks on the outside of the house to keep criminals from coming inside. There's no criminals inside of this house. Yes, there are, Karen. And they're robbing me of my freedom. Let me pull on my body in peace.

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3: Valentine's Day is around the corner, and I am killing it in the romance department. With guys, despite my haircut. For example, 3 guys asked for my number this week. Guess how many called me?
4: 3.
3: No, 0, but it's very flattering. It's more than asked me to prom, so that's pretty cool. I realized recently that I've had more rabbits in my apartment than I've had men in my apartment. I own 2 rabbits, their names are DC and Marvel, and my brother helped me move in. So, killing it. I took a quiz on Facebook, right? I hate those quizzes, I hate those things, but I had to take this one. So it was titled, "What Alter Ego Represents Your Sex Life?" And I was like, I don't know, what am I gonna get, like Spider-Man? Like, am I gonna get Wolverine? I don't even know what that would mean, but yeah. I got Amish. Which is odd, because it wasn't even one of the choices. So it turns out, like, you know, I can't rock your world, but if you need a quilt, Chicago's cold, you guys. Chicago's cold, do not underestimate. And maybe some, like, jam. It's like jelly, not like jam. Is my fly undone? I'm afraid to check in front of all you guys. Seriously, is my fly undone? No, okay, we're good. So, like Sharoop, I too am an immigrant. I'm from Arkansas. I love to joke about Arkansas, and I especially love to joke about my family. My mom says to me, she's like, you know, you can really hurt someone's feelings by joking about them. Like, you tell jokes about real people, and you use their real names, and I don't think that's fair. And you know what? I get where she's coming from. I do. But it's like, I don't write anything. Like, I don't make anything up. You know what I mean? I just talk about it. So, for example, maybe, just maybe, if my aunt didn't have so many aliases that we didn't know what name to give them at the precinct when we went to pick her up, like, maybe I wouldn't joke about it, right? Maybe, just maybe, if my aunt didn't fake cancer for 8 years, and then use her 14-year-old daughter's picture as a catfish men online? Maybe I wouldn't talk about it. Maybe, just maybe, if my cousin weren't in prison, for escaping jail, for stealing hairspray when he was 16 years old, maybe I wouldn't joke about it. I get along really well with my parents. I like to joke about them, but I do. And I also get what I want from them, like, a lot. You know, it always starts out with, like, hey, I'm the youngest. And they're like, so? And I'm like, hey, I'm your only daughter. And they're like, so? And I'm like, hey, like, remember that time I was almost murdered by that guy who lived in my ceiling for a year? And they're like, oh my god, every day with you, it's the guy in the ceiling, Like, we get it, you were in danger. Oh my god, drama queen. You guys, I'm 24. I just turned 24 over Thanksgiving, and so far, the majority of my early 20s have been a blur. Like, I don't even drink. It's not because I like party and drink. I'm just, like, way too cheap to replace my contacts. So it's like, you know, it sounds the same. I saw my ex-boyfriend the other day. And usually that wouldn't be so weird, except this is my ex-boyfriend, like, 4 exes ago from Arkansas. Like, I dated this guy when I was 19, and I ran into him here in Chicago. Like, what are the chances? So it turns out, what happened was his girlfriend dumped him day 1 of a 5-day trip to come see her, and she also lives in Chicago, she's in grad school here. She dumped him, so he had to find a place to crash land until the Amtrak could, like, come pick him up that Friday. And you would think that having your ex-boyfriend stay with you would be really awkward or weird or strange. It really wasn't. It had a ton of perks. First of all, my double order of Thai food was actually eaten by a second person, so that's it. That's the only perk. That's the only one. This guy currently, not at the time that we dated, currently is an unlicensed tattoo artist in the state of Louisiana. So it's like, you're passionate about
0: about it, but not, like, passionate enough to get licensed.
3: And you know what? I love tattoos. Like, let me preface this by saying I love tattoos. I think you can really express yourself. I think they can be very unique, all that sort of thing. But it's like, is music really your sanctuary? Call me judgmental. So the girl that dumped him, the one that's in grad school here in Chicago right now, she started dating him the minute we broke up. Like, we were 19, we broke up, and she always tried to make me jealous. And I don't understand why that is. Why is it, ladies or gentlemen, whenever we break up with a guy, the next girl tries to make us jealous? Like, the only analogy that I can come up with that properly analyzes the situation is, bear with me. So, you go to Subway, right? You get a sandwich, foot long, 6 inch, whatever. In this case, 2 inch. So you get a sandwich, and you're eating it, right? And you're done, and you throw the rest away, right, in the garbage. Homeless man comes over, takes the sandwich out of the trash, and is like, don't you wish you had this sandwich? And you're like, I did. And I didn't like it. And if it weren't for me, you wouldn't have that sandwich. So you're welcome.
5: I'm a bad person. I cheat a lot on women. I can't help it. I just ended a relationship today. Not mine. Don't worry about that. I never thought the guy would walk in on us. He's in a fucking wheelchair. Like, I thought I was a sure bet, you know? But he did. And she caught me red-handed. I didn't know she was menstruating, but it was... Yeah. I have been cheating a lot, though. You get caught cheating, it's weird. You're trying to explain yourself, and you really can't. Like, there's nothing you can say. I was like, got caught cheating on this girl. She's like, how could you do this to us? I was like, I have the same problem that Tiger Woods had. She's like, you have sex addiction? I was like, no, I have a huge black cock. I get laid so much. I was sleeping with this blind girl for a while. That was great. It worked for my looks, you know, but like everything else, it just kind of like got in the way. She was like, you have the biggest penis I've ever felt. I was like, quit pulling my leg. It's horrible. Horrible. I went out with this girl. I didn't know that I'm not good with flirting, you know? I was out with this chick, and we were flirting, and she did the thing where you guys tie the cherry with your... pull the cherry out of your mouth, and it comes in a knot or whatever, and that's supposed to mean you're a good kisser if you do that with a cherry. She ordered like a Dirty Shirley and then did that in front of me at dinner. And I was, oh, hot, you know? And I don't know what that is, I'm supposed to do now. Like, I don't know how to flirt back. And, like, needless to say, she ended up going down on me that night. And I really wasn't expecting this, but I got a vasectomy, which was really cool. This girl was a hoe, though. God, she was a hoe. You know how some people have, like, a little back book? This girl had a big black binder, all right? It was... 30 names on there, not one of them female. Do you know how disappointing that is to read that? And some of them, you could tell she was young. They had, like, nicknames, like Daddy and Uncle. That was uncomfortable to get through. I've been sexting lately. I like sexting. I think we can all thank Stephen Hawking for creating that. I don't know who else is behind it, but it's very weird. Sexting's great. I like... That we've developed this term for it, you know, just sexting. It's quick, it's easy, because, like, if you were to call it, like, words with friends with benefits, it would get really long to start to call it that. I like doing it, though. It's fun. I mean, everybody gets off to it. It's weird, you know? I was sending this girl asked me to send her a picture of my dick, though, and so I was like, okay, whatever. And then, I don't know if anybody else has had this happen to them, but I take the picture, and then I go to send it on my phone, and it said, photo too large, compressing. So I got a new phone very quickly. They say that 16-year-olds are sexting now, 15-year-olds, maybe 13-year-olds, 12-year-olds are sexting, and we're supposed to think this is bad. Don't get me wrong. I mean, maybe it's not the best thing for them to be doing, but you know what they're not doing? having real sex. Like, that'd be a hell of an app, wouldn't it? If you could literally send that through your phone and be like, hang on, man, I got to send you something. Ooh, that lasted longer than usual. Everybody be worried about the size of their phone. You know, you wouldn't see these small phones anymore. Everybody be walking around with that big Zach Morris phone. My phone is huge, man. That's why Asians wear that little Bluetooth.
6: I don't like this idea that anybody could be a model. I don't like that shit. You guys notice that? It's a new thing everyone's trying to push. Where it's like, oh, anybody can be a model now. Isn't that great? Anybody? Like, no. Hot people are models, and that is it. And I'm not body shaming up here. Some of my best friends are very overweight. I love them. I'm not, and I'm saying, if you know, be happy with your body. I think everyone should be happy with their body. But you also have to understand, not everyone should be a fucking model, right? I definitely shouldn't be a model. I'm incredibly pasty. I got an incaved chest. Surprisingly puffy nipples. Like, I should not be a model. But there's this whole new way where it's like, no, beauty and everybody. Sports Illustrated had the first plus size model. By the way, she was hot. She was hot. Like, the curves were all there. The tits came out here. The ass came out here. She was a little thick, but she was still hot. That needs to be the thing. If they start putting ugly people in bathing suits, we've lost civilization. It's all over. Like, hot homeless people. It's going to fuck up everyone's sense of reality. Can't have that. It never goes the other way either. It's never like, you know, we don't cheer on dumb people. Because there's still this notion that anybody could be smart, but not anybody could be hot. You ever hear that? They're like, they just get by with their looks. Yeah, you get by with what you can. You never go to someone going, this guy just gets by with his brains. Yeah. Ugly as sin, but a smart guy, right? Would it be like, no, everyone's just like, well, yeah, you're supposed to get by with your brain. No, you get by with what you have. That's how we've survived as a species, as long as we have, right? But it's never the other way around. I want that to be a movement. I want them to be like, well, so what if he's dumb? Why can't he go on the space shuttle? Why can't he? Huh? What the fuck, NASA? You're brain shaming NASA. It's not his fault he's not smart. I don't like this. Everyone's, you know, fucking stupid.

Yeah.

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1: I gotta get me one of those strobe lights for my bedroom. That's way if I'm masturbating and somebody walk in, it don't look like I'm doing nothing. You're like, what? I'm just holding it. What? Love living in Chicago. I spend so much time trying to avoid getting tickets when I'm driving, man. You know, last week I got pulled over. I tried to act like I was Hispanic. You know, so they wouldn't give me a ticket. The police came up to the window. He was like, license and registration, please. I was like, no habla. No speak English. No speak English. He said, license and registration, por favor. Here you go, officer. I don't even know why I tried that bullshit. Sure, I can step out the car, no problem. I hate going to court. They scare you before you even see the judge. I'm waiting for the judge. You know, I'm waiting. All of a sudden, I hear the city of Chicago versus Kevin Williams. Damn, the whole city mad at me? My cousins and them mad. They mad, too. I got community service. Anybody got to get community service? They put the orange vest on you and you got to pick up trash. Now, I wasn't mad about that, but as big as this city is, they could have put me somewhere where don't nobody know me. They put me right in front of my old high school. My teacher's coming out, well, Mr. Funny Man. Mr. Talk while I'm trying to write on the board. I could take that. That was no problem, you know. But I had one dude. He couldn't even take that. He gonna nudge me. Hey, dog, be a lookout for me. I'm gonna make a run for it. Calm down. We got an hour left. This ain't the Shawshank Redemption. I live on the south side, so yes, I do have roaches. And I got mean roaches. They taking over. The other day, I caught one of them at the door signing for a UPS package. I'm like, I got this. Go get back in the cereal. My friend got it worse, though. He got mice. And he don't try to catch them the conventional way with cheese or peanut butter. These Southside mice, he had to use barbecue ribs. And it worked, too. We went in the kitchen. The mice was laying on the floor. He had barbecue sauce around his mouth. But he wasn't even dead. He was just sleepy from eating all them ribs. My friend like, should we flush him? I'm like, yeah, but first give him some coleslaw. You can't eat all those ribs without coleslaw. I got to move, man. I live next door to this lady. She got 8 kids, and she named them all after some drug she saw on TV. She always yelling at her out the window, Lunesta, where's LaVitra? Get out of that tree, Plavix. 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
3: I married the right woman. I did. I know I did because my wife is devious. When our kids were younger, when they were just little tiny ones, and we wanted to play, we would put them in front of the TV and then steal away to the bedroom. But the last thing my wife would say is, don't come into the bedroom. I'm going to read Daddy the dictionary. She said that every single time. And it struck me as funny, but I never thought about it until maybe the 10th time she had said it. And I asked, I said, why do you say that? And she said, well, as they get older, they're going to start figuring out what married couples do. And I don't know when it's going to happen, but someday they're going to have a realization. Wait a second, read the dictionary. Ew! My wife is playing the long game, and God bless her for it. She is fucking with our kids' heads, and They don't even know it.
4: I love Chicago, though. Home away from home, you guys. Thank you guys so much for coming out. Seriously. It means the absolute world to me. It really does. I love Chicago. I love it. And within 2 years, I sold my car. And everybody's like, you don't need it. And I was like, I can't own it. It's fine. I can't do what it needs to be to have a car. I'm fine. So I started taking the CTA everywhere. Here's a little announcement from the CTA. Smoking, eating, and littering is prohibited on all CTA vehicles. But by all means, my friends, you shit your pants. It's completely fine for some reason. Don't put that on a fucking sign, Whatever you do. But I take the red light now. I live up in Andersonville. Yeah, I live in Andersonville because I'm a lesbian. Such a shitty joke. And so I love living up there, but I take the red line to Argyle, which is little Chinatown, little Koreatown. Which I don't know why they called that. Like every Koreatown is little Koreatown. I don't know why that's a thing. But I get off in little Koreatown, and there's a fresh new lunatic waiting for me. Every day. It's me and 75 other people getting off this train. And this guy locks eyes with me and me alone, looks at me dead in the eye, and he's like, I'm gonna live my life the way that I want to. Sheriff? So you know what I did, guys? I just walked away. Just walked away, man. Because sometimes you get to pick your battles in this world. When you're sheriff. Made some career changes from time to time. I live with my girlfriend, which is great. I love living with my lady, but we're still in that situation where we have to have a roommate. So I live with Mike Johnson, the first comic you saw tonight. Round of applause for him, by the way, very funny guy. And I live with him, so we try to write together, and we'll sit down and we'll try to do some collaborative writing, and we'll challenge one another. I'd be like, dude, you give me one topic I should write about, and then I'll give you one. And he's like, cool. And I'm like, you should write about, Timmy, you should write more jokes about your receding hairline. You should write about that. And I'm like, dude, you should write about how you're looking for a new fucking roommate. What is your problem, dude? Fucking pay your part of the cable bill and we can fucking talk. You know what I mean? I think that's fair. I think that's fucking fair. But it's because we're broke. I feel like I have a good life, but we're always broke. I mean, you live within your means, Here's how you know you're broke. When you're still using a battery-powered toothbrush 2 weeks after it's become a manual toothbrush. That's how you know. You're lying to somebody, dude. You're lying to somebody. I don't know if you can tell by looking at me, but I go to Kmart a lot. I go to Kmart a lot, you guys. A real lot. I think the worst thing about going to Kmart as often as I do at this point in my life, hands down, has to be clocking in. I need to stop probably working at Kmart. That's a good idea.
5: Maybe sports fans in the audience? Hey, sports fans! All right, so I'm gonna do some stuff now that's gonna be relatable to normal people. All right, you're sports fans. All right, you guys are gonna relate to this. So I'm playing Magic: The Gathering the other day, right? Yeah. It's the beginning of my upkeep. I'm down to three life. So I pull the first card from my library, a Desolation Giant. I tap 2 red mana and 2 colorless mana so I can put him down. Now, he may just look like a 3/3 creature, but a kicker cost, I tap 2 white mana, destroying all opponent's permanents. And my friend, he tries to tap his Visage to destroy target creature, but what he doesn't realize is I have a Coalition Honor Guard in play, which takes any spell or ability and transfers it to a target flag bearer. So I think we learned a little something there. I'm a 32-year-old virgin. Well, or learn them. No, I am married. Thank you. nobody cares. Whatever. Say more stupid things on stage. No, I'm a nerd. My wife's a nerd. Our wedding song was Rock You Like a Hurricane. Performed on Guitar Hero 3 by my Uncle Bill. He was only able to get 14% of the way through the song, though, so it was a quick dance, which is fine. Yeah. That's cool. That's cool. I met my wife at a bar, and like I remember, you know, we were both drinking, and towards the end of the night, you know, getting a little more confidence, getting a little friskier, I asked if I could do a body shot off of her, and it turns out she has an outie belly button. So instead, she offered to juice the orange for my screwdriver. And that's how I knew she was the one. Marriage is about compromise. You know? One thing I have learned being married is women's deodorant, not as strong as men's. Learned that, woke up late, rushing around, accidentally put on my wife's deodorant. I went to work, wound up making 23 cents less per dollar. What? How did that happen? I don't know.
4: Wow.
5: Yeah. I remember growing up, best friends, they would do the whole Blood Brothers thing where they'd prick their fingers and they'd rub them together like, "Yeah, we're best friends. We're blood brothers." I never had a blood brother, but I did one time put a scab in a kid's pudding. I am no longer allowed to substitute teach at that grammar school. So, which is fine. It's fine. Because things tend to work out, don't they? What do they say? When God closes a door, he opens a window. So what have we learned? Never become roommates with God. Your heating bills will be insane. People say Jesus was born in a barn. I guess we learned where he gets it from. That guy.
6: Hi, Dave Coulier. Good morning, good evening, good afternoon, good night. You're listening to Steve Toohey and Tony Carr right here on this, what I'm talking on right now.
7: That's why it kill me, ladies, when some of y'all try to claim equality to a certain degree. It's not real. It's not honest. A woman should get paid the same amount of money for doing the same job as a man. Absolutely. But ladies, be easy with that equality shit, because y'all like to manipulate that when it suits you. If you my girl and you scream equality, I need you to mean that. I need you to stay in your lane at all times. Otherwise, I'm going to put you to the test. If we sleep at night and somebody breaking the house at 4 a.m, don't look at me. I'm going to turn right back to you and go, "You better get your equal ass up and handle this. This is shit you've been waiting on your whole life. Show me, bitch. Show me." You downstairs in the kitchen tussling. I'm in the bed with the sheets to my neck. I hope she handled that ass whooping as equally as I would. Ladies, don't let that feminist shit get to your head. A relationship is like a team sport. I play my part, you play yours. Let's get this goddamn trophy together. Stop trying to be insane and do too much. It's unnecessary. Ladies, y'all don't ever have to fight for dick, ever. Dick to a woman is like faucet water. It's free. Ladies, you want to fuck a man head up? Go out on a date with him for the first time. And at the end of the night, be like, "Give me the dick." He ain't going to be like, no, I just met you. I can't. You say, "Give me the dick." He turned into a babbling idiot. "Give me the dick. What did you, Come on, don't play now. Shit. Because there's no value in dick. None. Dick is worthless. I can prove it to you right now. Every woman in this room could run out of here right now and run in the middle of traffic and flash your tits. And if a cop see you, the most you're going to get is a warning. Miss, for God's sakes. You're in a public place. Put your top down. Move along. Psst. Let every man run out of here with his dick out. Nigga, we are all going to jail. And just to make us feel stupid, we be sitting in the back of the paddy wagon, handcuffed, going to jail with your dick still out. Because you know the cop ain't going to put it back. Sir, you want to put your dick away? I will not. Squad the base, we got a dude coming in with a dick out being fast.
8: Another thing that scares me about marriage is that my parents were divorced when I was 4. It's in the past, whatever, it's over. They're both remarried, which is good. Except now in 30 years, I'll have 4 people to put in a home. No, it's going to be expensive, but it's going to be hilarious. Like, hey, Mom, I bet you never thought you'd live with Dad again. You know? Awkward, huh? Wow. It's cool, man. Here's what happened, right? I was 4 years old. My dad was in the Navy. You know, when you're in the Navy, you spend long months at sea, right? So when my dad was out at sea, my mom cheated. It happened, like I said, it's over. But I didn't know what was going on. I was 4, you know? Like, and she would bring this dude over to the house while my dad was out at sea. And again, I was 4. No clue what was going on. I didn't even know that that was not my dad, you know? Like, seriously, if I could have kept a diary at that time, it would have been like, well, today my dad turned into a black guy, so that's... I just thought I learned some cool shit about people, you know? Like, oh, people change color. Wow. I wonder what color I'll be someday. Hopefully black. I want to be like my dad, you know? Yeah, man. Yeah. Yeah. Any black people in the house? Anybody? No? Hey, we got one? Oh, you're just half of that? That's okay. It counts, you know? You got, I'm not going to take everybody's fucking census here. I'm not gonna, like, well, I'm 3rd black. I'm 15th black, you know? I just wanted to know. I mean, not like I'm going to get totally racist or anything, but I'm going to tell you about my town where I come from. I come from Lansing, Illinois. That's like near Indiana, so you know what's going on already. Like when I was a kid, Lansing was about 80% white, you know, which is fine. But like now that I'm grown up, the script has flipped. Now it's about 80% black, and the old white people don't know how to handle that. They don't know how to handle it. It's weird. They have their own Facebook page. It's called the Lansing, Illinois Crime Watchers. Okay. They should have called it the Lansing, Illinois Paranoid Old Racist White People. Because that's all it is. It's like a 1,500 white people gathering together in a public forum and all at the same time trying not to use the N-word. And you can tell they want to. When they're posting, they're like, this town hasn't been the same since all these new people moved in. Tired of all these kids walking around with their pants hanging halfway down their ass, those stupid 19-year-olds. You know, it's like, it's fucking weird. Fucking weird.
9: Yeah, that's who I am. Doing pretty good. From a big family. Clap your hands. Anyone from a big family? I know we got Southsiders here. We got Northsiders here. Yeah? Yeah? How many people in your family? How many people? How many siblings you got? How many siblings you got? Yeah. How many? You got 5? You're of 6? Cool. I'm of 4. I'm the 4th of 5 kids. 4th of 5 kids. Irish Catholic family. Any Catholics here? Clap your hands. Any Catholics? Stop clapping. That is premarital clapping, young lady. I saw it. It sounds like a hip on a bare ass is what it sounds like. And it is wrong. And you better pray about it. For my non-Catholic friends, let me bring you in. That's our little love language, okay? It's a little cute institutionalized shame just in us, you know? It's the coal, the train engine of my life, you know what I mean? And my mom has a dirty shovel, all right? All right, honestly, yeah, it's a whole lot. I know who I am. I'm the 4th of 5 kids. Back to you, miss, I'm not done. Well, I love how I ask the one person, I go back to them, like, please let it be someone else. It's okay. I'm not ice, you're fine, you're not going anywhere. You said you're of the children, which one are you biologically, which one are you? You're 3 of 6? Okay, you ready for the tough question here? I'm 4 of 5. Where do you rank amongst the children in your mother's heart? What? Number one? Boldface fucking lie, okay? Okay? Come on, I'm on here performing next to flames from someone's t-shirt in 1996. Wait, I'm waiting for Guy Fieri to come on here and do like a line of blow on the stage. So you're 3 out of 6. It's good. It's good for you. I'm the 4th of 5 Kellum kids. And just so you know, there's 5 Kellum kids. Not in the top 5 Kellum kids. Okay? I'm doing this right now.
5: My wife is currently angry. She's angry because her friend Monica got a boob job. And my wife's angry. She said, Monica didn't need a boob job. I'm like, well, who's to say? I haven't seen the boob job. I'll tell you that. I haven't seen it. So I don't know how I'm supposed to react when I finally bump into Monica. Like, am I supposed to play it off, you know, subtle? Like, Monica, there's something different about you. I don't. But I know I'm supposed to say something because I've gotten in trouble in the past for not saying the right thing or saying nothing. You know, like, Monica got a haircut. You didn't say anything. I didn't notice a haircut. You know, I'm going to notice a boob job. Yeah, you go from raisins to watermelons, tends to stand out. That. But what do I say? A haircut's easy. Ma'am, look at you, front row. Beautiful haircut, really brings your, out your eyes. Makes them pop. Boom, nailed it. Boob job, not as easy. Monica, you got a great boob job there. It really brings out your nipples. I don't know. Is that what you were going for? That it's cold in here, look? I don't... My wife is angry because she thinks Monica did it for her boyfriend. Monica didn't need a boob job. That's what her boyfriend wanted. Men are pigs. Men are disgusting. Men want big boobs and a flat belly and a round apple butt. Mm. Like, oh, that's true. Men, you know, do ask a lot of women. But women, you ask a lot of men. You talk and you expect us to pay attention. Boobs are just incentive. And if you're not married, that's all marriage is. If you didn't like... Marriage is being trapped in an elevator with someone who won't shut up and the doors never open and you never arrive at your floor. Occasionally you get late. Right now, a couple people are probably thinking, well, if you don't like being married, get a divorce. I didn't say I don't like being married. I like being married. I love my wife. My wife makes me a better person. Doesn't mean I always want to talk to her. Because she's killing me sometimes. Like, I'll take the highs and the lows. I think all men can take the highs and the lows. Like, if you have a good day, ladies, we want to hear about it. Reflect your joy. If you had a bad day, we want to cheer you up. Be the rock that bears the burden of your sorrow. We want to do that for you. But that endless drone of white noise nothing, that's like ice picks in our earballs. I mean, my wife starts when she walks through the door. Well, I went out to lunch today with some friends. It was nice. The waiter was a bit slow, but I don't know his story, so I didn't complain. I got a salad because I'm trying to eat healthy. You know that. And it was nice. It had a raspberry vinaigrette dressing. A little runny, but I don't know what's going on in the kitchen, so again, I didn't complain. It had candied walnuts on it, though, and I like candied walnuts. I think candied walnuts are... Best part about recording a CD is getting a big laugh off a visual gag. That's gonna... Listening to the CD, that wasn't that funny. Why'd they all laugh? Did you hear the last thing I said? My wife asked that. She said, I like candied walnuts. I think candied walnuts are fun, don't you? No! They're candied walnuts. How are they fun? They can be crunchy and nutritious or delicious, but not fun and not... I didn't answer my wife. I just sat there looking like a confused dog. And she got angry. She like, you're not listening to me. I said, well, I'm listening to you. And she said, well, you didn't answer my question. I'm like, I don't know how. And she said, well, I ask questions to make sure you're paying attention. That's why I ask questions, so you respond. I'm like, oh, if all you want is a response, then fine. I'm going to start talking to my wife using our daughter's see and say. I think candied walnuts are fun, don't you? A cow says moo.
10: We're conversing.
11: I lost my virginity and my left kidney on the same weekend. And I thought the doctors were going to tell my parents. They're like, well, the good news is we can save the kidney. Whoops, my bad. A lot of people recently have been telling me I have resting bitch face, right? I guess it's okay to tell people that. And I'm like, excuse me, where do you think I'm getting all this rest from? Clearly, you don't know me at all. So my bike tires got slashed and I've been taking a whole lot of Ubers lately, right? And every time I get in an Uber, they're like, you wanna go to brunch? Wanna go to brunch? Going to brunch with your friends? Brunch, brunch, brunch, brunch, brunch. And I think that's rude, right? I think it's rude. I thought 2017 was all about not judging a book by its cover, right? Not putting labels on people. And frankly, it pisses me off. Pisses me off so much, I can't even finish my brunch. I think the best part about that joke is that these here, no, they're not here.
12: So I have a YouTube account, and anyone who has a YouTube account knows you automatically set yourself up for the meanest of the mean comments, and you gotta be ready for it, right? But recently, I got a comment that called me a Judas goat. And like, I've been insulted, but I've never been insulted on a level I had to Google it. The punctuation was correct. They even hyphenated Judas goat. So I was like, wow, this person is boost. So I Googled Judas goat. And you guys, a Judas goat is a real thing. And it's the goat that they use to trick all the animals to go to the slaughterhouse. So they get this goat that looks all happy and prances around, and all the animals fall for it, and they go right to their death. I'll be real with you guys. That hit me in the core, you know?
13: Hey, this is Steve Trevino, and you're listening to Steve and Tony on the comedy scene. The only comedy scene. Why would you listen to anything else? Duh. Hello.
14: How y'all doing? Y'all good? Yeah. Good, man. Thank y'all for coming out with the whole thing going on, man. Corona got people nervous that ain't normally nervous. You know what I'm saying? Like, I got partners that fuck women raw. That's wearing a mask now. I'm like, nigga, you fuck niggas raw, nigga. Like, I don't want to catch that corona. I'm like, what about AIDS? They can cure AIDS. And nobody quarantine people for AIDS no more. I'm like, all right, you're right, man. Like, I appreciate y'all being, like, I needed y'all here, because if they would have canceled, I would have had to go home. And like, I do this to get away from my family. You know what I'm saying? Like, I just need to get away, because I got a 7-year-old daughter, because God's wrath is real. Don't laugh, it's real. I'm not even joking. I'm being punished for something I did when I was in college, you know? Like, and I don't know what it was, but I know it was bad, because my daughter likes Beyonce, right, at 7, right? And I think 7 is a little early to like Beyonce, but I can't tell her not to like Beyonce because her mom is black. I'm not stepping in that grenade, all right? It's a couple things you don't tell black women. That's one of them. As a result, my daughter tries to dress like Beyonce. Right, yeah, always right. At 7, right? Like the other day, she came out the room with these little bitty short shorts and like a little bitty halter top with her baby tummy hanging out, right, with some glasses and a hat. And like, I was like, what the hell are you wearing? And she was like, I woke up like this. I was like, you will die like that. Now go in the room and put on that Amish outfit daddy got you. Don't come out till you grow a beard. You know what I'm saying? I want my daughter to have a beard. I'm not even joking. I don't mean a little Puerto Rican beard either. I mean a full-fledged, like an ISIS beard. I want my daughter to look like a suicide bomber, okay? I want her to drive a cab and smell like urine. She still sleeps in the bed with me and my girl because we don't like sex. with each other. Yeah, she's a cheater. We gonna talk about that. Don't worry, I got 45 minutes to get this shit off my chest. We gave her a nickname. No, we gave my daughter a nickname. We call her the physical manifestation of the emotional barrier that exists between mommy and daddy. She has weird dreams, man. I don't know if y'all got kids. My daughter has dreams about stuff she's never experienced personally. Right? Like, I don't know how this stuff is seeping into her subconsciousness, right? Like, I was watching her sleep the other day, and she sleeps like an angel, right? She's, Look, Tyrone, if you don't want to show up to work on time, you don't have to show up at all. I was like, did you just have a dream about middle management? I'll get you better toys, man. She likes Doc McStuffins. I don't know if you know who Doc McStuffins is. Doc McStuffins is the hottest toy out right now, okay? Doc McStuffins, yeah, it's big time. But Doc McStuffins is a toy that fixes other toys' boo-boos, right? So, yeah, so if you're a toy and you got a boo-boo, you're in luck. The doc is in. She'll fix you up, all right? Not a game. As a result, my daughter loves Band-Aids, right? Like loads and loads of Band-Aids. I'm like, all right, babe, you like Band-Aids? Daddy gonna get you Band-Aids. So we got Band-Aids all over her legs, Band-Aids all over her arms, Band-Aids all over her face. And at last count, we're at 327 Band-Aids. Right, and it's weird when we go out. Right, because people don't know that she likes Band-Aids, right? They just look at me like I'm a bad father. Like I hit her 327 times. Like I'm Adrian Peterson or somebody. Oh, toughen the fuck up, Portland, all right? It's gonna get worse, all right?
10: I'm a stress eater, and you just find, you know, there are reasons to get stressed. In October, I got separated, and that's hard, because you have to take stock in who you are. And I understand, in the marriage, look, I wasn't the best husband. I didn't do a lot of the big things well, didn't do a lot of the little things well. I, to this day, am the worst present buyer in the history of everyone, and that matters. And I will say this, if you are a woman in the audience, and you have a husband, or a boyfriend, or a chew toy, or whatever, and they are buying you presents you do not like, here's the thing, it's your fault. It is your fault. Get better at it, right? Because men are dumb creatures with big hearts. Just tell us what you want and let us get it for you. That is all you have to do. Tell us what you want. I would go up to my wife before an event, and I would just be like, hey, what do you want? Not in that tone. I would just be like, what do you want? And she would say the same thing every time. No, no, no, no, no. Get a gift from your heart. I want to be surprised. Get a gift from your heart. My heart is covered in Cheetos and failure. I don't know what you expect. The last anniversary we had was our 7-year wedding anniversary, and I saved up a little money because I wanted to be nice. I went to Jared, the jewelry store, not the sandwich guy, because I'm a winner. I had never been into a Jared before. Fellas, if you have never been into a Jared Gallery of Jewelers, get one. They'll do anything to make that sale, so they make you feel so good. I walk into this Jared. They hand me a bottle of water. They whisk my child away to this magical play area. There is a box of umbrellas against the door with a sign that says, welcome to Jared. If it's raining, take an umbrella. Bring it back next time. We're Jared. They then sit me down. They then sit me down in this leather massage chair thing. Give me another bottle of water. I had not opened the first. Then they start showing me all this beautiful jewelry. Then they started showing me prices. Then I remember I do this for money. My wife did not care for her gift. It was 2 bottles of water and 4 umbrellas. I was like, I went to Jared. That doesn't help.
15: I don't know. I just don't know. Everything just pisses me off a little bit. I don't know why stuff pisses me off. Like, animals piss me off. You know what's the dumbest animal in the world? Can anybody think about that? What's the dumbest animal? Exactly. A fucking possum is the dumbest animal in the world. Who's that? Who's that? Was that you?
16: That was me.
15: Oh, my God. That's my nigga Ken. A fucking possum. You know why possums are stupid? I'm gonna give you this example. If you see a human play dead in the middle of the street, what do you say? Get your stupid ass out the street. Possums play dead, and then they teach their young to do the same exact thing. Yeah, go ahead, follow your dumb ass father footsteps. That's what you want to do. You know what's the most gangster animal? A fucking goose. Goose or geese are gangster. They know, you know, they a gangster. You wanna know why? Because them bitches can sit in the middle of the road and you can't run them over. You wanna know why you can't run them over? Because they're an endangered species. Somewhere there's a squirrel going, man, fuck them niggas, man. And you go to prison for that. Imagine running over a goose for no reason. Imagine running over and being in prison, talking about that at the prison round table. Hey, what you in it for? Man, I'm in here because I murdered like 6 people. What you in it for? Shooting bitches. Hey, Alan, what you in it for? I ran over a goose. Man, I'm shooting bitches. You run over a goose? I'm more human than you are, my dude. What? It's just stupid. No, cats. How come when a female cat has a baby, the father is never around? Which is the definition of a pussy-ass nigga. I don't understand. That's a true definition. Like, Mittens can have a baby or some kittens, and Mr. Mittens ain't nowhere around. He out here getting some more. It's just dumb.

0: the chorus, right?
1: It's awkward. There's no choruses in battle raps.
0: I'm sorry. Full disclosure, I'm pretty high, man. Full disclosure, I hate people who say full disclosure.
2: Full disclosure, I'm uncomfortable sharing a mic.
0: Are you high?
2: I've never shared a... Yeah, I'm always high.
3: Great. I used it as a crutch, and it was just a badge of shame, a scarlet letter.
4: That battle was crazy, y'all!
5: Everybody, it's Christopher Titus. You're listening to Steve, Tui, and Tony Carr. For God's sakes, let's make comedy great again.
6: How's everybody doing? Good. Good. That was a live reception table here. Yeah, I love that. That's cool. I've been sober for 80 days, just not in a row. That's a true story. I was sober for 60 days, and I said, fuck it, I gotta drink. Because life happens. Y'all know that shit. Have you ever had that? Just need a fucking drink. You got alcohol is weird, though, because it's not like weed. When you smoke weed, the worst thing you'll do is you'll pull up to a stop sign and wait for that motherfucker to turn green. That's about as bad as it gets. When you're drunk, you do some dumb shit. You do some really stupid shit. But you know, it feels good being on stage. Yeah, see? You're like, yeah, I know. You got to talk to him. It feels good being on stage in front of people again. You know, because that inconvenience has come up in your life and you plan shit and you can't do it. Like jail. Jail is an inconvenience. It's not like a procrastinating inconvenience. You can't like wake up and say, yeah, I don't want to be in today. Jose got that mop that for him. Yeah, man, do windows too? Come on. Yeah, jail's weird. It's you meet the most interesting people in jail, and I don't mean like on the intellectual level where you know they're deep thinkers. I'm more on that like, you stupid son of a bitch, no wonder you're in here. And I'm no better than you because I'm in here with you. I met this one dude. He told me he got locked up because he failed 32 drug tests. I'll repeat that. Yeah, you got it. This dude said, and he was serious. This shit, you ever meet somebody that mispronounced shit, and then you try to correct them, and they look at you like, you know what the fuck you're talking about? I said to him, like, hey, man, you mean tests, right? He's like, no, bro, it's more than one. It was Pearl. It's tests. I beg your pardon, motherfucker. I want to know, first of all, what kind of probation officer did he have that allowed him to fail 32 times? That is a lazy motherfucker right there. God damn. I want to know how the conversation went. Billy, come on in here, have a seat. Unfortunately, you've been going to jail for a while. You failed multiple tests. For like a day? No, for a couple days, Billy. It's Pearl. You know, the thing about jail, too, is it was in Kendall County, and it's the worst. You know, it's not bad. It's not like Cook County and shit, but they beat the nastiest shit in jail. And the fucked up part is we have TV privileges, and when you're in jail, you start thinking about, you notice shit that you really didn't pay attention to before. We're sitting there eating burnt hot dogs and Hot Pockets with no pocket in the motherfucker because there's no food in there. And then we see these sexy-ass IHOP commercials come on. Pancakes looking sexy and syrupy, and we're eating this nasty ass shit. Nasty. You have weird dreams in jail too, because you're out of your element. You fall asleep thinking you're back at home, so you start dreaming about regular shit, but when you're in jail, it fucks your head. I had a dream, my ex-wife picked me up from jail. And we got in the car, stopped off at the gas.

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1: Now I want to go back home, they're in my dream, that's the weirdest shit. Damn. You know the subconscious stuff I can't stand to her. Shit.
0: Yeah, jail's a trip. After you get out of jail, you meet these people, and they don't know how to act in public, because they've been in and out of jail so many times, they're institutionalized. So they don't know how to fucking act. I was at a bar, and I was at a date with a girl. She was like, I went home. She was cool. And she's in the middle of writing her neighbor down on a piece of paper. Her neighbor. I just said neighbor. You have a neighbor? You have a neighbor? It's like a combination of your name and your number, apparently. It's your first name and the last 4 digits of your number. Yeah, especially if you can't write better. But yeah, and she was getting write her number down on a piece of paper. And this dude walks in. The Texas guy. He walks in. He's drunk as shit. This is what he yells out. Hey, Rudy! How long you been out, bro? Everybody just turns. Oh. She stopped writing. You've been to jail? No, oh, baby, I haven't been to jail. What are you talking about? He just said how long you've been out of work. I was laid off. It's, you know, oh, yeah, it's, you know, work got slow. You know, semantics, earth, gravitational pull. All this shit comes into play. Just girl, just be quiet. I dropped on something you drink. You know, yeah, I just don't worry about it. It's funny, when you're drinking, because I'm also divorced, so my drinking, like, went through, I've seen 2 alcohol abuse counselors, and they earned their money, and the shit didn't work, because I still drink. And the thing is, when you're depressed, and you have a drinking problem, you start listening to music in a different way, because you're fucking depressed. You start analyzing the lyrics. We got any classic rock fans in here? Yeah? I like the Eagles. Y'all like the Eagles? I love the Eagles. That's my shit right there. When I was little, I had a song called When We're Hungry, Love Will Keep Us Alive. It's an old school ballad. I pray you to listen to it. When I was a kid, I was like, oh, that's a cool song. When you get divorced, fuck that song. Because when you're hungry, love is not going to keep you alive. All right? You ever try to buy groceries with love? That shit don't even work at Aldi's. You go there, and you're sitting there. How you doing, Mr. Bruce? You told us $65. Your debit card's been declined. Do you have cash? No. But I love. Get your broke ass out of here. You know, it's funny, when I was on my way over here, I went to like 2 blocks away. And as I was driving here, I saw a possum scurry across the street. What the fucked up part was, is he saw me barreling down on his ass, and he didn't give a damn. He just kind of looked at this shit, he's like. Still walking. And I was thinking about it, ladies, I'm glad you're sitting in front. That's an awesome metaphor for how men act in relationships. And I'll tell you why. Because I know all of y'all have been at least one possum in your life. You go there, and you sit there, you want to talk about some shit. Like, baby, we need to talk. He does this shit. Long time by. Then you got the guys that act like squirrels. You know what I mean? They're all nerve wracking. Catch them off guard and shit. Honey, we need to talk. I'm going to go out real quick. You don't like the man bashing shit. It's good to be free. Because when you're in jail, I know you keep going back to jail, but it is good to be free in here. It is, yeah. Get that up, because if you want to go to jail and get your freedom taken away from you, you don't know what the fuck freedom is. Because when they take that shit, it's funny because in there, you have to be humble. I got a bad temper, but when you're in jail, I can't have a bad temper. I have no place to go. So when you're on the street and you argue with somebody, you fight, you get broken up. When you're in jail, you can't go nowhere. So you're like, hey, excuse me, sir, I understand you have a really negative opinion about me, but my mother does not do those things. And I appreciate it if you withdraw your statement. Please, Bella. Don't touch me when I'm sleeping tonight. Ladies and gentlemen, thank you very much for the safety audience. We have the host of all kinds of things here.
2: But in the early 1990s, a kid fell down on a playground, went home crying. The parent didn't ask, did you learn a lesson? The parent went, oh, my sweet little angel, you hurt yourself. It's not your fault. It's not my fault. Heaven forbid parental responsibility. I'm going to sue. I'm going to sue the city, the county, the state. I'm going to make them make playgrounds out of Nerf. That way when kids fall down, they bounce back just like Bumbles, Bumbles bounce. And that's how we raised a generation of Nancy Pantses. And I didn't know that until I became a dad. I did not know playgrounds had changed because I hadn't been to one in 20 years because I'm not a pedophile. I don't even own a trench coat.
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4: I can't solve world problems. Call the no-tooth hooker. I don't know every day. And then she gets mad at me. You don't understand. You don't understand because you're married and you have someone when things go bump in the middle of the night. I go, yeah, when you're in a relationship and things go bump in the middle of the night, usually hits you right in the small of your back while you're trying to sleep. Touch it. I don't want to waste it. What did you? You all say it. Look around. You don't know these women, yet somehow they know your line, Romeo. Where did they learn it? How did you learn it? When you find the funny, that's what it's about, the thought process. I want to know, where did you guys learn to say that? How? Like in fifth grade when we learn about sex? Right? The girls go over here, the boys just stay in the gym with the coach. He's like, look, fellas. All you really need to know, only going to get so many boners in your life. Don't let any of them go to waste. Put it in here, boner on three, hustle. Like, I don't know. I don't know how it goes, but.
5: Please give a big, loud, huge round of applause for our headlining comic, Dale Zawada!
6: Thank you. Thank you. Okay. All right. All right. Thank you. This is exciting. First DVD. I'm very excited. I tried to lose some weight for the DVD. Yeah, that didn't work out at all, did it? No. I think I gained weight, actually. I know I need to lose weight because my family bought me one of those cows that you put on the refrigerator door and it moves every time you open it. Yeah. Yeah. I ate it. It's not easy. It's not easy being a big guy. Everybody always asks me for restaurant advice. As if I know about every restaurant in the world. As if I know them all. And I tell, I can't help you. I can't differentiate the good restaurants between the bad restaurants. I eat at all of them. I don't have standards. I eat crayons sometimes. Non-toxic? Let's do this. That's how I shop. Some people look for calories, trans fats. I'm just like, non-toxic? Put it in the cart. I'm having G.I. Joe's for dinner. That's fine. That's fine. Trying to eat better. I used to eat Hot Pockets every day. And it shows. This is the Hot Pocket diet. I know. But I'm off them. No more Hot Pockets. Lean Pockets now. That's where it's at. But I'm eating twice as many. I don't think it's helping. And I read this tip online. So if you're trying to lose weight, use a smaller plate. Smaller plate equals less food. It's fucking genius. So that's what I've been doing, except for I've been stacking that shit up. I just try to get it not to fall over. It's like I'm playing Jenga. It's like, ah. Friends trying to help me out. My friend was like, Dale, if you're serious about losing weight, do cocaine. I was like, that's a crazy thing. Why would you say that? You know I can't afford cocaine. That is... Why would... Come on. No, my friend brought over his Wii Fit to help me out. He said, Dale, it's a video game. It's cardio. You'll have a blast. He gets on this Wii Fit balance board. He's doing hula hoops in my living room. It was the gayest thing I've ever seen in my life. I was just like, oh, my God. That looks awesome. You know, I push him aside. I get on the Wii Fit balance board. I step on it. It goes, ooh. It moaned in pain when I stepped on it. My friend's like, I've never seen that before. He gets on the thing. Okay. I get on it. It's like, get off me, you fat bastard. I tried to trick it. I went on real slow with one foot. It was just like, okay, I know that you. I know it. Fucking be fit. Exercise is hard. I can't do the exercise DVDs. Tried, couldn't do it. The girls in those tapes are way too attractive. I end up doing a whole other type of exercise, really. That's not helping anything. Not at all. You know? And my doctor's on me. He's like, Dale, you have to exercise. To which I replied, no. He said, Dale, if you don't exercise, you're gonna die. And I said, well, when I exercise, it feels like I'm gonna die anyway, so no. He said, Dale, you have to do something. Just walk. Walk around the block. You can walk around the block. I can walk around the block. I can't walk around the block. It's like American gladiators out there. Kids on bikes trying to clothesline me. Dogs trying to bite me. Speedwalkers throwing elbows and shit. They make it look like they're checking their pulse, but they're like, here he comes. Can't do it. I get attacked by bees. It wasn't meant to be. It wasn't meant to be. Like, that was like the big thing. Where'd the bees go? The bees have disappeared. No, they're all at my house. Come get them. Please. Fuck. I can't play sports anymore. I used to play sports. Not so much anymore. But I watch them, sure. The problem is I'm still very competitive. That's why I've decided to master the fat guy sports. Darts. Pool. And bowling. Now, darts is a good fat guy sport. You just have to stand there. Can you stand there? You're doing it. You know, it's a good drinking game. You know, it's a good way to see how drunk the ladies are getting. Because ladies, I love you. But when you're drinking and playing darts, those fuckers fly. You know, it's like it's Sarah's turn, guys. Back up. Back up. Go ahead, honey. Cover your eyes, guys. Seriously, she's fucking terrible. And and that doesn't happen to guys because we make the drinking adjustments. We're good like that because you know damn well you weren't aiming for that bullseye. You were just like, I need a bullseye. I need a bullseye, so I'm going to aim for the bathroom. Woo, got it. Yeah, because you made the drunk adjustment. You made the adrunkment. And that's key. Pool's a good fat guy sport. I like to play pool after darts and I'm tired. I just need something to lean on. I'm just like, fucking Christ. Well, as long as we're here, let's get a game in. Bowling, it's the best of the fat guy sports. It's by far the most legitimate because you have a uniform. You've got your bowling shirt. Your bowling cleats, what you need. And I call them bowling cleats. I'm an athlete, all right? Bowling cleats. You got to get up and down 10 times. It's like a marathon. Then there's the bowling ball itself. That gets heavy. I use the 8-pounder. Not because I'm weak, but because they have the radar gun now. Let you know how fast you're throwing. So my friend was like, Dale, I just beat your ass in bowling. And I was like, but did you see how fast I threw that gutter ball? 77, you know, and I get tired playing bowling. Isn't that sad? It's fucking sad. My 77 miles per hour turns into 67, then 57, then I'm just dropping the ball and kicking it down the lane. Get the fuck down. Just fucking collapse onto the hand dryer. Just got the ashtray one time.
7: Old people only bitch about back in my day stuff about shit they don't understand. When they latch onto something they get, they embrace it. And they don't like it because they don't get it. And if you just admitted that, I could handle it. Anything I don't get, I don't like. That's just how life goes. But they don't play that other side of it. But you never hear them bitching about all the technology they use and talking about their day. You never hear an old man in his 80s bitching about pornography now that that's been updated and mainstreamed to the good. Where's that back in my day argument? I want to hear the 80-year-old back in my day pornography argument. These kids today streaming pornography, all these girls, Brazilian waxes. Back in my day, we didn't have shaved pussies. You used to flip open a magazine and a bush would pop out and smack you right in the face. That's how we grew up. You could see it and smell it. That's how we grew up back in my day. These kids don't know what it's like to sniff your way to an orgasm. They don't know what it's like to get down and dirty. These kids today, it's all shaved and cleaned up, or G-spots handed out on a silver platter with a bullseye and an arrow and a GPS pointing you right to it. Back in my day, you had to sift through the shrubbery in hopes that you struck oil. That's how we grew up today, okay? If she's not in the mood, they use lube. Back in my day, we had a hedge clippers and Neosporin. That was the only foreplay we had when we were growing up. These kids today, I'd like to see them do it like we did, put your back into working for an orgasm. No, they need a boner. They take a pill. Back in my day, we didn't have boner pills. We had an imagination. You had to think about shit you saw earlier in the day and try and filter through that in your head without other shit from the day popping in mid-wank. You sitting there, my grandma, fuck, now I'm starting back over from scratch trying to jumpstart this thing from scratch again. It's stupid. When I finally did get a lasting rod and I wanted to watch streaming pornography, I put on the TV to the porno channel where my pornography streaming was a black and white scrambled fuzzy spasming titty coming in at you once every 13 seconds. You might see an areola or something like that. You had to beat off in 13 second intervals. You ever have to do high intensity jack off interval training like we did when we were growing up, huh? You ever have to do hidget like we did? No, not these kids today. These fucking pussies, they all take pills. They're all hopped up on pills. They get a stomach ache. They take a stool softener. These little fucking pussies. Back in my day, we didn't have stool softeners. You got a stomach ache. They fed a tapeworm to you rectally and snaked it in there until it ate through the blockage, and then you would shit out your appendix in a pan, and then we ate it for protein like a man, because we didn't waste food when we were growing up back in my day. We grew up in a depression. If you didn't eat what was on your plate, you didn't get food the next day because there were starving kids out there. That's how we did it. These little pussies get a surgery. It's three tiny little belt holes. Back in my day, they used to fillet you open like a fish and go in your ass like a shadow puppet trying to Chinese finger trap it out of you, like trying to shake frozen Christmas lights off a bush in January. So I just want to be a good dad. Do you understand my point?
8: Hey, what's up? This is Jamie Kennedy. Listening to Steve Toohey and Tony Fry, Chicago's number one comedy radio. I said that in my porn voice.
9: Thank you so much, Jamie. And
8: thanks,
9: please.
8: Buddy.
10: You grew up in the 70s? Oh, I did. Sesame Street. Yeah, it was cool. I don't know. I think everything in childhood for the dented can be boiled down to two things you had as a kid: your crayons in school and your lunchbox in school. Okay? And who had the 64 box of crayons with the sharpener on the back and all the cool colors like periwinkle and cornflower? Yeah. I hate every one of you people. Nothing personal, but you probably have a trust fund in your name, and daddy probably threw the baseball around with you. No, not like us in the little butter tub, the big fat eight ones who melted and thawed out about 27 times. It's just one big goo, black and gray and all the nasty death colors. And I try to draw my family. They all look like Zulu warriors because I don't get any of the good. Not that there's anything wrong with Zulu warriors. And the lunchbox, that's a self-esteem builder right there. I don't know, man. Every boy, you got to have a superhero. Batman, Superman, Spider-Man, maybe Dukes of Hazzard, Speed Racer would be okay. Girls, depending on when you grew up. Barbie's usually universal. Rainbow Bright. What else? My Little Pony, Strawberry Shortcake. Anybody else? Happy Days you got? Wow. Okay. What does Mr. Lucky get? Age 9, grade 3. Oh, yeah. Winnie the Pooh lunchbox. Oh, I was macking the hose in third grade with a Winnie the Pooh lunchbox. And that's where you learn social interaction. You know, you try to trade and you learn about, life. Hey, I got a bag of Fritos and a tangerine. I'll trade you for your ding-dongs and your banana. And you get to know people. It's like, nobody's trading with a kid with the name Pooh on his lunchbox. And I got grandparents' food. You know, my grandparents are the ones sending me to school. You know, who wants a piping hot thermos of lukewarm oatmeal? Who wants that? Bran muffin, who tempting, tantalizing. That's what I want to do is clean out my lower colon when I'm 11. Oh, yeah. I've been eating too many dead man's balls.
11: All right. Truth. Truth now. The real reason I'm here in Milwaukee is because you have my favorite themed restaurant. We're not even recording. We're not even the real reason why I'm here. There's no one in the back. I said tape, and there's no tape. My favorite themed restaurant is here. There's two of them now. There's one in Chicago. The original one is on Front Street, just down the street here. Make some noise if you know it. The Safe House. Yes. Yes. Oh, yeah, right, right. Fist bump me. Let's do this, youth. For those of you out of town, strap in. I'm going to tell you about the Safe House. It's a spy-themed restaurant. It's a spy-themed restaurant! Oh! Oh! Someone read my dream journal and got permits. It's... Oh! Oh! So you get to the Safe House and you're all like, where is it at? There's just these empty storefronts. The real door is in the alley because it's spy-themed! Oh! Oh, my God. You have to have a password to get inside. And, my, ladies and gentlemen, once you get inside, there are gadgets on the walls, memorabilia from the Cold War. There are puzzles on the walls. There's a booth that spins into the other room. There's martini drinks that mix on the ceiling in tubes. It's like being in a James Bond film without the misogyny. It's amazing. Some of you didn't laugh. Don't really believe in Dr. No means no, but okay. Fair enough. You could have chicken tenders right next to a piece of the Berlin Wall. Yeah. I know. A lot of people died, but you know what? We won, so pass over the barbecue sauce. I will warn you, though, that the Safe House has a fake door. Now, what I mean by that is there is a door that says men's room. You open it, brick wall. You know, that old spy gag. That's how we defeated the Soviets. through Looney Tunes espionage. Suckers. And so no one told me the first time I was at the Safe House. So when I needed to go to the restroom, I went to this door. I opened it up, brick wall. I thought this was way too authentic and thought the CIA, let's take that one from the top, Greg. We're not gonna cut anything out. I don't have that money. I get to the door, open it up, brick wall. I think the CIA just slipped me MK Ultra. I thought I was hallucinating, and you know what? No one puts my cover in a corner, so I started to yell out conspiracy theories in this restaurant. Yeah, Bobby Kennedy, inside job. Moon landing, filmed in front of a live studio audience. Lizard people. And I just ruined that 12-year-old's birthday.
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13: They don't even teach you anything useful in anger management. You know what they teach you in anger management? Teach you how to breathe. Just breathe, buddy. You kidding me? You caught me yelling at motherfuckers. You think I don't know how to breathe? I got breathing down just fine. My diaphragm supports me, unlike some people. They want to teach you how to calm down. What they should do is teach you from an early age how to smoke weed. Because you can't be mad when you're high. Or more accurately, you can't understand when you're being attacked. Even if somebody's blunt and just, all right, let's fight. Let's fight. Let us fight. Let us fight. I don't even think I've been in a food fight. What are we talking about? No one's gonna wait that long to set you straight. Next thing, I think other people need anger management. I think people don't know how to deal with upset people. They'll see somebody who's mad and they'll say stupid stuff like, calm down. When the fuck has that ever worked? That's what angry people love, being told what to do. Good job, wizard. What's your next trick? You gonna tell a sad person to smile more? It's not how feelings work. The thing is, though, if you want to actually know how to calm somebody down, it's easy. All you got to do is ask them what happened. You ever tried to... Don't worry, though. You don't have to listen. You ever tried to explain why you're mad, when you're mad? You sound like a fucking idiot. Every time, guaranteed. Well, you bumped into me! Then I said, watch it, but he kind of smiled like I didn't like the way he handled it. He didn't do anything worse, but I still didn't like the way that he fucking did all that. You know, I feel like really, you know, if you would support me, you know, fuck it. You don't want to have to win people over, you know what I mean? Battle's already lost, brother.

0: I'm so excited. I was like, where am I going to film my special? And I was like, my career's really taken off. Let's do a crack house in Wicker Park. Shit. What happened? No, keep going for the storefront for this amazing space. I was feeling good before the show, and then someone said to me, Vic, you got a fuckboy haircut. I'm like, that's a weird thing to say before a show, Grandma. Most people just say good luck. I don't know why I chose to engage in this FaceTime. That was a mistake. It was a mistake. But I'm glad to be here, man. It's been good. It's been good. I got back. I was doing some traveling recently. Went to Vegas. Did coke for the first time in Vegas. Well, that's not true, but it just sounds a lot cooler than I did coke for the first time in Lombard. A lot less exciting, a lot more sad, you know?
1: Hey, it's Craig Shoemaker, the Love Master, baby. And when I'm Chicago, what do? I do Chicago's comedy scene with Steve Tuohy and Tony Carr. Nobody funnier. And hey, laugh on, everybody. Oh, yeah.
2: My last name's Gonzalez, and I'm white. We can talk about that for a second. I took Spanish class for about 8 years of my life, and I always had Hispanic women be my teachers. And it would always be the very first day of class. They would go down the attendance sheet for the very first time, get to my name, and completely lose their mind. They're just like, Abramson, Butler, Gonzalez, ¿Dónde? ¿Dónde está mi hijo? Mi sangre, ¿dónde? That's when I always had a burster bubble. It's just my dumb white face like, hola! Estamos all up in this bitch. What? I mean, KK. All right. I call dibs on a Spanish name Nacho, everybody. I love nachos. Gotta call me Nacho. Senora Rita, why are you crying? Broke her heart every time. This actually happened. I was in high school. I was in math class, and my counselor shows up, and she pulls me out of class. And she's got this huge grin on her face. And I think I'm in trouble. And she goes, Ricky, I got incredible news. We've decided to give you the Latino Student of the Year Award. And she was not anticipating my response, which was, no, you can't do this to me. I'm white. I'm clearly white. Please don't do this to me. And it's not like I'm ashamed of being part Hispanic, but I'm by no means Hispanic enough to win a Latino Student of the Year Award. And it's not even like I went to an all-white high school either, where they're just like, ooh, who do we give this to? Eh, Ricky's the closest. Just give it to him. That's fine. Like, there were many well-deserving actual Latino students. But the funniest part is they wanted to know if I could accept the honor at the Latino Heritage Award ceremony. So I'm envisioning this sold-out auditorium full of actual Hispanic families. It's this beautiful ceremony where they get to the main event where they announce Latino Student of the Year and just disappointment across hundreds of people as they just see my dumb white face like, woo, I did it. Hooray for me. Nope, nobody? Okay. Part of me really wanted to do it, though, because I've always been the biggest pro wrestling fan ever, and it's always been my dream to be a bad guy wrestler. That's always been my dream, and I thought that would be the perfect moment to live my dream, pretend to be a villain and a bad guy wrestler, and just really heal it up. Like, they announce my name, I walk on stage, I'm like, that's right, bitches, I'm fucking white. Mwah. Say hello to the bad guy. Oh, you take our jobs, we take your trophies. Like to thank white baby Jesus. All right. Suck it. Suck it. Didn't do that, but it would have been fun.
0: Having a great year, man. I made my first television appearance this year. It's pretty cool, isn't it, right? It's a little reality show you might have heard of. Intervention. Anybody? Yeah? Guess who was the star? My family got sick of my drinking about a year ago. I got pulled over leaving the bar. cop pulled me over. He's like, yeah, I pulled you over for tailgating. I'm like, we're not even at Soldier Field, you asshole. Do you see any progress in my car, sir? He's like, get out of the car, you know? So I get out of the car, he's like, you've been drinking tonight? I'm like, why are you blind? It wasn't a good start. He's like, sir, I believe you're intoxicated. I want you to take this little breathalyzer test. It's a little black box with a tube sticking out. It's going to tell me how drunk you are. I said, sir, I can tell you how drunk I am. His name was Jose Cuervo. So I'm like, you know what? I'm screwed. I'm out, so I'll fuck with these guys. So I took their little box. I was like, psh, captain's log. Starting 47923. I've been detained by two aliens in the black hole. We'll call them a-holes. So I'm sitting in jail, right? I learned my lesson. I don't drink and drive anymore, and I've had too much to drink to let my friends take me home, because that's the responsible thing to do. But because they're doing me such a huge favor, I like to keep it entertaining for them. So I come up with all these little games for the ride home. I've got this one game I call Drunk Star. It's where I get really drunk and get in the car and I hit their OnStar button. This I did it last week. You're like, thank you for calling OnStar. This is Todd. I'm like, Todd, check it out. I'm recording this channel. It's like, Todd, where's the closest Taco Bell from here? He's like, sir, if you're intoxicated, you really should get off the road. I said, Todd, I think your equipment's broke because I crashed into a river about 10 minutes ago. Now send me a tow truck and a beef and bean burrito. And unlock the door because I'm drowning, you bastard. Todd. That's awesome. I love OnStar, man. What a great service. But I've got a $1 million idea. I can save OnStar so much money. Outsource all of your customer service people to people in prison. Think about it. Who better to help you with the services of OnStar than people in prison? Check it out. Yeah, OnStar, I just lock my keys in the car. What kind of car you got, motherfucker? Whoa! It's an 07 Malibu. I need a coat hanger and a small piece of wood. The weather stripping on the Malibu is very weak. Like, thank you, OnStar. That's really helpful. OnStar, my car was just stolen. We're at Holmes, okay? 103rd and Western. Oh, that's Paco's territory. I want you to go down on 45th and Dayton and look for the garage with the Virgin Mary painted on it. Ask for my boy Paco. Give him 50 bucks. You get your car back with some sick ass rims, Holmes. Where can I get some weed, OnStar? Let me transfer you. I'm like, yeah! I love this job. It's a great job, man. You get to drive all over the country. I love it, especially. I hate it, though, when you get stuck in traffic. You know, you guys are all from Chicago. We all got stuck in traffic. I hate it. My ADD kicks in. I start messing with the people around me. Like the other day, this really gorgeous girl pulled up next to me. I just looked at her like, you know? Just to ruin her whole life, you know? Like, kiss my ass, princess. I didn't go to prom. Years ago, back when I was single, I was getting really desperate to meet ladies, so I went and got a sports car. I went and got a Mustang GT. Yeah, my wife made me get rid of it. It sucks. I'll tell you this, though. If you ever trade in your car, fellas, make sure you check the horn out on the new one. I got cut off the other day. I'm like, you asshole! Meep, meep! There's a Muppet in my horn! I miss
2: Argo, ladies and gentlemen.
3: Hey guys. Hey. Hey. I like it. One person is sober. The rest of you are like, what? I'm in unit in case you're trying to guess what's going on here. We got one in the back? Alright. You identified. I appreciate that. Sometimes I ask if people are Indian, they're like, that depends on how funny you are, so. I'm Indian. I love being Indian now, like, I love my culture, but it was hard for me growing up, because I got picked on all the time. Awful. Anytime I did well on a math test, anytime, this is what they'd say. They'd be like, So you're just doing well on that math test because you're Indian. You're doing well because you're Indian. It's like, no, I'm doing well because my parents hit me. That's why. They just hit it until something good comes out. This one plays piano. I did end up majoring in math, which, I'm going to be honest, it was not fun for me, because I was one of the only women, and the guys were complete assholes. Like, anytime I got a job or an internship, they were so disrespectful. They'd always be like, well, they just gave you that job because you were women in math. That's why you got that. I was like, oh, I'm sorry, did my vagina also get the high score on this math test? Different that I had some sort of magical math vagina. Sorry to disappoint, just a regular vagina. If I put a Rubik's Cube up there, it's not coming out solved. It's coming out wet and a little bit broken. I know we just met. It's weird. I thought I'd like being in the city, but I feel like people here are dumb in their own way. Like, true. Everyone's really into alternative medicine now, which I can't stand. Oh, God. I have people running up to me all the time like, oh, my God, see, but we're really into Eastern medicine. Like, bitch, I'm from the East. We only do that shit because we don't have real medicine. I have a friend, verbatim, this is what she said to me. She's like, yeah, we're just like really into the healing power of Indian plants, which is why we're not going to vaccinate our baby. I was like, Susan, people in India still have polio. I know we're tiny and brown and come from a forest, but we're people, not hobbits. But that's the thing, people just don't appreciate what they have here, man. Like, the rest of the world is starving. Meanwhile, girls in this country, especially in New York, going on all these bullshit crash diets, like the Master Cleanse. Oh, I hate it, right? It's ridiculous. Oh, no, girl, why? You are beautiful. This is some bullshit. I can't take it. Like, all these girls running around like, oh, my God, Gwyneth Paltrow does it. It's so great. What you do is you don't eat. You don't eat. You just drink lemon water with cayenne pepper. I love it. It's like anorexia, except way more pretentious. I can't support the weight of my own spine. I'm so hot, everything's fading to black. I think after I finish the Master Cleanse, I'm going on the lettuce diet. That's why I suck on a single piece of lettuce until someone marries me. People are crazy, though. Especially, like, the same friend that went back to her baby. She's also planning a safari trip to go see South Asian tigers. That's when I lost her. I'm like, really, lady? Really? The same tigers that have eaten hundreds of thousands of Indian people. We're really going to take a plane halfway across the world just to get close to a tiger. Meanwhile, there are people in India with polio just freaking out like, tiger! Oh, shit, lions! People do ridiculous shit, though, especially girls. Like, I can't, to be real. You know that scene from Indiana Jones' Temple of Doom? Yeah. Where, like, Indians have the power to reach into someone's chest and pull out their heart? Yeah. I'm gonna be completely honest. Sometimes I wish I could do that shit with all my. Every time I hear a girl say something like, my boyfriend quit his job, so I dumped him because he couldn't afford this. And then I could just jump around like, Kylie Mae, just rip him out. Give him to a tranny with a heart of gold. Like, you do good. Types of craziness in this world, though. I had to go home and visit my hometown, which was awful. People in my town are fat as hell. And here's the thing. I'm not saying that to be rude. I don't want people to feel bad about their body. But I have a lot of diabetes in my family. And I genuinely worry for people's health. Like, you should see my town. Oh, my God. Let me explain something. You know that scene in a horror film where there's, like, a girl going into a basement? I'm like, oh, don't do that. That's how I feel every time I watch a fat kid going to a McDonald's. I'm like, no! Get out of there and you can take your feet. Come on. Rock out about 3 to 5 times a week in 15-minute intervals. This is how ridiculous my town is. It's true. I have a friend who ate himself into a scooter. Yeah, that should be laughed at. That is inappropriate. And this is the excuse he gives me for not eating healthy. Like, see, but I'm a man. Man hunt. Man eat meat. Man hunt. I was like, Ben, you cannot hunt. I hate to be the one to break it to you, but the forest is not scooter accessible. This happened to him the other day. An apple tree, the branch broke through his window, and he's still refusing to eat healthy. Do you understand what just happened to you? A salad broke into your house. All you have to do is chew. But he's sitting there actively rejecting it, like, oh, no, salad, get out of my face, I ain't no queer. That's the thing people do in West say. They say salad makes you gay, which no, it doesn't. I hate to M. Night Shyamalan your sexuality, buddy, but if a salad can make you gay, if you are a carrot stick away from being gay, you've been gay the whole time. When I was home, I had to see my mother, which... Here's the thing, I love the lady, but she is a terrifying immigrant woman. Every single conversation we have is about rape and murder, and I cannot take it anymore. Like, literally, next Halloween, instead of having a vampire in a coffin pop out and scare children, I think I'm just going to shove my mother in a box and the kids deal with her. Just have her sit there like, hey, you remember your favorite math teacher? Well, she has breast cancer, then just fade away. 2/3 of all rape are committed by somebody you know. Trust no one. Are you still single? Because if you choke in your apartment alone, no one will hear you screaming. Rape can't make you look fat. When I'm not supposed to say something, I'm your mother. Fine, I'm sorry I care. Yeah, it's been delightful. I'm going to go ahead and bring your host back up. Thank you so much.
0: Give it up for Snuga one more time.
4: So since that wasn't working, my wife took over and she instituted potty sitting sessions where he, every hour on the hour, had to go into the bathroom and sit on the toilet, and he could not go play until he put something into said toilet. Doing that on command is difficult. And so I would be on the road performing comedy and I would get texts from my wife like this one. Most of today, every time we'd have a potty sitting session, he'd start playing with his junk until it was hard, and then he'd hide it in his shirt tail saying, "Mommy, my penis is hiding in my shirt." So then I would try to block him from playing with it because you can't pee with a boner, parentheses, or so I've heard. That's true. That's true. And then I found myself shouting, note the all caps up front, do you see that, all caps, "Do not play with your penis when it's hard, you can't pee, oh my God, fuck my life."
5: And it's so wild, because I would do jokes like this, but my mom would still think I was a virgin. That's how in denial she was. She'd be like, "Sabha, why are you talking about sex? Is it because you want to sound like a cool girl?" And I was like, yep, that's the reason. I snapped one day because of the Kylie Jenner lip challenge. I don't know if you guys remember this, but she was claiming she was getting puffy lips from sucking on a jar. It was plastic surgery, but all these poor little girls were making these weird videos of them sucking on jars. And they're like, I did the Kylie Jenner lip challenge and my lips are huge, right? And so I made a dumb video where I was like, oh, me too, I did it. My lips are also huge. And then I cut to a Google image of a camel toe. Like, stupid, right? And my mom called me, freaking the fuck out. She's like, Subha, how dare you put your vaginas on the internet? I was like, bro, I'm not trying to be rude, but how dare you not recognize your daughter's vagina? You think that's me? And I snapped because it was my birthday. I was like, damn, Ma, you can't even leave me alone on my birthday. You can't even just wish me a happy birthday. And I was in the middle of Times Square, which is where everyone has their nervous breakdown. And I was on the phone and I just went, fuck it, I'm not a virgin, I'm a whore. Families were like taking pictures with Mickey Mouse. I'm like, I'm a whore. But it was also New York, so nobody gave a shit. They're like, perfect, out of the way, ho, I'm late for work. Nobody. But it was bad, man. We stopped talking and shit. Like, you know it's serious when I took myself off the family plan. That's how you know it's real, right? I went into T-Mobile. They're like, why do you want to leave the family plan? I was like, because I don't have a family. And I don't have a plan. And they're like, Jesus Christ, lady, take that to Boost. But then there was like a sickness in the family. So I came back because I didn't want to leave shit like that. And honestly, things were better than they had ever been. It was such a relief because I didn't have to lie to them anymore. I felt like they saw me for who I was and they accepted me. And I'm hugging my mom for the first time in a while. And I'm like, perfect. She finally dropped all this arranged marriage bullshit. And I was so relieved. And this is why my mom will always be funnier than me, right? Because as I'm hugging her, she just goes, you know, Subha, I found a nice Indian man who's okay with women like you. And I was like, what? What have you been telling people? She literally went from trying to show me off like a prized dog to trying to give me away like an ASPCA commercial. She was like, please, for just a 10 cent dowry a day, you can help save my daughter. She was last seen outside of a Forever 21 suffering from chlamydia, please. 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
11: Never gonna lose the weight that I wanna lose because McDonald's keep randomly coming back with the McRib. I can't turn that shit down. I am so ashamed of it. I have never loved a more indescribable piece of meat before in my life. Has anyone ever seen a McRib? It's a creepy ass sandwich. Buy one and take the bun off of it and look at it. I dare you to look at it for 30 seconds. Be like, oh my God, I think it just moved. I think it just moved. It just creeped up the bun. Always comes out random times. Every 6 years, the McRib is back. Pretty sure there's someone in a back McDonald's warehouse like, oh shit, we just found 8 more boxes of McRibs. What's the expiration date? 1994. Get it out. It's still good. It's boneless, but the made it look like it's got bones. I tell my friend, Dr. McRib is back. We gotta go get one. Like, I don't eat meat. You can't guarantee me that that's meat. It is that creepy. If the McRib was a human being, it'd probably be a pedophile. Just hopping out of bushes. Ba-da-ta-ta-ta. Touch my pickles. Touch ya. That's the power of barbecue sauce. Barbecue sauce gives any food a fighting chance. This is a test kitchen. They're like, the McRib is an utter failure. Ronald McDonald's like, dip that shit in barbecue sauce. Go, Hamburglar, dip it now. Rubble, rubble.
12: It's funny, through traveling, I got to see how other countries, how the middle class and working class in other countries lives way better, especially in Australia. I was in Australia. Me and my friends went to the aquarium. Afterwards, we were getting our picture taken. The guy taking pictures at the aquarium said, hell, where you guys live? I said, I live in New York. Oh, cool. I'm going to New York soon. From there, I'm going to Miami and then Chicago and L.A., Austin, Texas, Seattle. I said, wait, that's your vacation? You take

0: You personally. I remember I was in Norway. I was at this bar. There's a girl at the bar. She's beautiful. I go up to her. I say, I think you're beautiful. You like this actress, Kerry Washington. She said, thank you. That's flattering. Kerry Washington is beautiful. Are you from the USA? And I said, yeah. And she said, Obama! What? This isn't the direction I was trying to go with this conversation. But then she had all this stuff she wanted to say about Obama. I had nothing to go back. And she, I don't like Obama. I don't like what he's doing with the Israel and Palestine situation. I have no idea what Obama's doing with the Israel and Palestine situation. But I don't want to sound like an idiot, so I got to keep her talking. So I say, well, elaborate. Just kept, I don't like Obama. He's just like a smarter version of George Bush, which makes him more dangerous. And I don't think Obama's like George Bush at all. But at the moment, I didn't have any facts. I wasn't prepped for a debate. I was just overseas trying to smash. But I'm not going out that easy. Like, no. Obama's not like Bush. Obama's cool. Obama, he was on Late Night with Jimmy Fallon. Bush is more like a Leno Letterman type of guy. Obama knows the rules. Bush don't fuck with Questlove like that. What else? Obama has a great jump shot. Jump shot is wet as fuck. What else? No, Obama's nothing like Bush. Don't you talk about my president like that, you Norwegian bitch. And you know what? You don't even look like Kerry Washington. I was just trying to have some slick shit to open with. So my thing is, like, what are we going to do about it at the bar? What are we yelling at the bar for, man? I don't like bar pundits. People just at the bar, the deficit and jobs. Okay, you want to have a drink or is this your Fox News audition? Because I don't want to yell about politics at the bar. I'd rather talk about food and video games. Maybe that's short-sighted of me, but it affects my life in a more immediate way. Talk about food. Hey, man, you got to check out his restaurant. All right, I'll check that out tomorrow. Hey, man, you got Grand Theft Auto? Oh, I don't get it yet, but I'll get it in a couple days. But if you say, Obama's fucking up, well, I'm going to go grab some food and play Grand Theft Auto. Hey, I don't know what you want to do about Obama.
1: We've been together a long time, too. Like, I'm 33. We've been almost 6 years married, but I've been together since I was 21. So I've never really dated another girl. And I have no dating jokes because of that, though. Like, none. Like, I have, like, one. Like, you ever go on your first date ever with a girl and just marry her and don't try anybody else? Does anybody ever do that? Nobody. We don't have kids yet, but I'm looking forward to having kids. I do want kids. I don't know. I'd like to have kids pretty much just to get a friend in the house at this point would be great. Someone that gets me, you know? She'll test my love. Like, she asked me recently if I would take a bullet for her. And, yeah. I mean, it was a tough question because, you know, well, for one, she runs with a pretty rough crowd, so it's probably going to happen. But I told her yes. I go, yeah, I will. I will take a bullet for you, absolutely. But, I mean, honestly, like, between us, the only reason I said that was, like, all right, like, I don't know how fast a bullet is exactly, but it's, like, pretty fast, right? Like, you don't hear a gun go off, and you're like, oh, I should get over there and get in front of that. Right? Like, all you got to do is, like, she'll get shot, right? So I just got to dive right after she gets shot. So she goes down, then I dive. I'll feel around. I'll be like, did I get it? And I know her. That she'll start a fight. That's what she'll do. She'll be like, no, you didn't get it. Like, you get nothing. And I'll be like, oh, all right. Well, that wasn't reasonable to ask me to do. Did you ever think of that? It's a bit unrealistic, all right? How fast do you think I am? If you want to ask your spouse a realistic question, you should be like, hey, would you take a sword for me? That's much more real. Like, you're going to see a sword. If you ever get stabbed by a sword, you knew you were near a sword for at least half an hour. No one pulls a sword out, and you're like, oh, I didn't know you had that sword. No, we all knew. Everybody knew you had that sword. Sword people are the worst.
2: Typically, what minorities do when we see each other is give each other what's called a minority head nod. What that means is, hey, I acknowledge you're not the only one in here, and also,

0: fuck all these white people. That's what it means, guys. I'm just telling you what it means. But there are certain times when the minority head nod needs to be suppressed. For example, don't give any sort of acknowledgement if we're boarding an aircraft. I was boarding a plane recently, almost didn't make it. I got on the flight and a guy gets on who's like significantly more brown than me. Like, this dude was so Indian, his cologne smelled like sandalwood soap and the caste system. Like, he was aggressively Indian, okay? And he looks at me and gives me one of these. And I was like, oh shit, no. But then I realized people of color should be doing this motion on planes.
1: What's up, Chicago? This is Bill Bellamy. You're listening to the Chicago Comedy Scene Radio. And of course, you're listening to the dynamic duo, Tony Carr and Steve Tuohy.
2: This is fun. It's a little hard being up here. I got a little black cat at home named Apollo Creed. I miss him. I didn't name him that either. The shelter named him that. And I wasn't even planning on getting him that day. But I went in there and I'm like, I don't know. And they're like, well, we're getting a new white cat in from Russia tomorrow. So. I was like, gotta get him out of there. Yeah, Rocky III jokes. It's gonna be a lot of old, non-relevant movies. And then we're gonna talk about airports, and then that'll be it. So it's gonna be good. Now, yeah, I love Chicago. I got my start here. I live in Canada now. Fuck, I know, right? What happened is I met a girl here in Chicago, and she got deported. So I had the choice to either marry her and stay in the country I was born and raised in, or just leave the country entirely, and I chose option B. Like, that's how afraid of marriage I am. I'm like, you know what, fuck it, I'll just leave the country. That's way easier. But it is nice now, like, if we break up, you know, I can just walk back across the border and she can't follow me. Like, it's amazing, like, an amazing power with arguments. You know, like, I'll walk right. I don't know. Sometimes I get the direction wrong. Just way easier to do. It's scary. Like, I'm scared of marriage, you know? 50% of marriages end in divorce, and if you do the math, that's like almost half. It's a crazy number. One fact, though, they don't tell you, though, is that 0.0003% of marriages and one of them murdering the other one. And that's way worse than a divorce, right? I mean, think of all the things you can do after you get divorced that you couldn't do after you get murdered, you know? It's a big booklet of shit right there. Canada's okay. I like it. It's like less expectations in Canada right off the bat. You know, like, for instance, here, the United States, our logo here is a bald eagle. A rare and endangered species that I've lived here over 30 years of my life, and I saw one. And right after that, I was in a car accident because I was driving, and I was like, holy shit, is that a bald eagle? You know? But up in Canada, their logo is just a leaf. It's like, all right, less expectations, you know? Like, I saw over 100 leaves today. Just right off the bat, you feel less pressure up there. It's kind of nice. The hardest part, though, about moving to Canada was definitely canceling my cable and Wi-Fi at the exact same moment with Comcast, those motherfuckers. Does anyone here work for Comcast? Not anymore. The table we sat in the dark. You really work for them? No. I just wanted to get a bit in on the show. I see. Well played. Well done. No, it's really hard. You can't cancel with them online, you know? You have to call them up and basically stay angry for 7.5 hours in a row while they transfer you to somebody that's nicer and nicer and nicer and offer you a better and better deal. So when you're making the final confirmation of, like, no, I want out, this is it, I'm leaving the country, you're talking to, like, a little orphan girl named Susie whose foster parents just got divorced right in front of her. And you're like, sorry, Susie, you're not going to get this commission. I'm sorry.
0: Have an idea in my head. I think I'm going to become a documentary filmmaker. I have a new idea. I want to maybe enter it in Sundance, maybe get an Oscar, maybe get myself an Oscar, who knows. What I'm going to do to make my movie is I'm going to buy a GoPro, and then I'm going to put it on my dashboard in my car, and then I'm just going to drive like I normally drive. And when I end up behind someone who comes to a complete stop before entering an empty roundabout, or who gets into an empty roundabout and then stops and waves someone else in front of them, or who gets into an empty roundabout and just stops to make sure no one's coming, well, then I'm gonna follow them. I'm gonna follow that person, and when they stop their car and get out, I'm gonna stop and like wave, and I'm like, hey, hi, how are you doing? Can I talk to you for a second? I wanna ask you a couple of questions, and we're gonna talk about their driving habits, and that's gonna be my movie. It will be a documentary, and I'm gonna call it, The Fuck Is Wrong With You? Because I'm curious. I want to know.
3: Guys, give it up for Jordan. Give it up for all the comedians you've seen before. Guys, are you ready for your headliner? You are? All right, guys. He's got a podcast, Ford Effect. You should follow him on SoundCloud and Apple. And guys, do you guys have Instagram? Clap it up if you have Instagram. Guys, this is the perfect time. Ford of Comedy. Follow him on Ford of Comedy on an Instagram. He's hysterical. I have to admit, when I first started comedy, he was one of the first comedians I met. He's been doing this for a really long time, and he's going to have you laughing throughout. All right, guys? Keep it going for the very funny and talented Alan Ford! Keep it clapping until he gets here!
4: Hickory Hills, make some motherfucking noise. I ain't gonna lie, I came down this bitch extra as hell with the camera following me. If I was a bad bitch, I'd be like, yes, I'm ready to do some jokes. I like it, man. Everybody up front, how y'all doing up here? Y'all doing good? Y'all laughing cool as hell today. I don't understand it. There's some hitters going out. Fucking laugh. That's what I want you to do. I don't care how weird your laugh is. I did a performance one time. I heard a laugh that made me like, what the fuck was that? That shit was scary as hell. I said a joke, all it was, ha ha ha! The fuck? Who's? I don't know who that was, man. Before I start this, I gotta let y'all know I've been sponsored. And all my sponsors are completely fucked up. I'm letting you know this right now. But I'm supposed to say them so I can get this published and all that shit. This set is being sponsored by the Donald Trump Gynecology Center. We grab for your health, all right? That is what we do, man.
5: Here for him, ladies and gentlemen. Let's hear it for Jamie Campbell! Yeah, hello, Columbus. Oh, I am on so much cough syrup right now. I'm not even sick. I just like to party, you know? So here's some good news. I recently quit my day job. I think that deserves a round of applause. Yeah. Looking back on that last day at work, that would have been a great day to sexually harass somebody. Oh, but you can't go back. You know what else you can't do, folks? I don't know if you know this. You can never forget how to ride a bike. Have you heard this? You can never forget how to ride a bike, which gives me great comfort in case I ever get amnesia. Because at least I got that. I don't know my name. Don't know my address. Don't know if I'm attracted to brunettes or men. But I sure as shit know how to operate this Huffy White Lightning. I don't even know if this bike is mine. But that is not going to stop me from pedaling around town looking for clues to my identity. So I mentioned I quit my day job, so now I'm just doing comedy for a living, which is terrifying. And when family and friends, they find out that I'm attempting to pay the rent with dick jokes. They're like, oh, really? Oh, just comedy, huh? Just comedy. Oh, well, how's that working out for you? Oh, well, I'll tell you how it's working out for me. I have a Cricket phone account. I have to specify account because I do not have a phone. Yeah, I broke my phone. I can't afford a new one, but I'm still paying the minimum balance on the bill so that I can check my voicemail on other people's phones. Yeah. I'm 34 years old. I still have a roommate. That's not how I thought life was going to turn out when I was a kid. And I pay less in rent under the condition that I don't go in the living room. That's how it's working out for me. For breakfast today, I had peanut butter and jelly out of a bowl. Zach and Cody ain't the only ones living a sweet life, folks. Sometimes when you do comedy, you'll do a gig and they'll pay you in drinks, which is a terrible idea. So yeah, we want you to come out to our venue, be sharp, quick, and funny so that our customers enjoy themselves and come back. Now, we're not going to pay you in cash. No, instead, we're going to give you an unlimited supply of this substance designed to impair your motor skills. Good luck. And I like to get paid as much as possible, so did one of those gigs recently, had about 5 Long Island iced teas, then went home, started to cry, called my dad, and told him to tell me he's proud of me. I didn't even ask him, are you proud of me? I just said, tell me you're proud of me. You guys, it turns out I don't have my dad's phone number. I had called the corporate offices of Dad's Root Beer. Left them a very long voicemail. But it turned out for the best, you guys. They're sending me some coupons. They're proud of me.
6: Ladies and gentlemen, David Drake. Yeah!
7: I chose that. I did that to myself. Welcome to the album recording here at Comedians You Should Know in Chicago, Illinois. Thank you guys for coming out, man. It's really our album, you know? I'll be doing most of the work, but you have an important role too. You gotta laugh on cue. Don't fuck that up, or you'll be real embarrassed when our album comes out. Don't do that to yourself. You don't want that. It's so great that you guys came out to support, because I'm still pretty young in my career. Like, I have a day job still. It's a McDonald's related day job. Thank you. It's McDonald's. Well, it's McDonald's, really. I got hired by this ad agency downtown to reply to all the negative comments on the McDonald's Facebook page. That's a real job. Those are real people on the other line. You be nice, you know? My job is I have to respond to all the negative comments, and I have to, like, flip them into, like, positive comments. So you'll get all these, you know, mean, shitty comments like, oh, I can't eat that. And I have to be like, oh, believe in yourself. You can do it. Get that burger in your fat fucking face. From McDonald's. Yeah. People are all shitty and mean because they think they're taking down the CEO of McDonald's or someone related to McDonald's in some way, you know? So they'll say real mean things like, fuck you! Suck a dick! It's the first thing I see when I come to work. Just fuck you! Oh. I'm trying, you know? I gotta be so... You're not taking down the CEO, you're taking me down, you know? Cut it out, you're hurting my feelings. You're not taking down the CEO. Like, I couldn't be more, like, less related to McDonald's, you know? Like, I was hired by a staffing agency, and they brought me into an ad agency, and they brought me into a room where they gave me a job description, and the second thing on that was delete the swear words, and the number one task, my primary task, delete the N-words. My primary task. There are so many N-words on the McDonald's Facebook page that they created a job. And they said, you're perfect for deleting this word you're afraid to say over and over and over again. So think about that. Think about that when you're saying, fuck you on the McDonald's Facebook page, you know? Fuck me, fuck you. I'm out there doing God's work, you know? Deleting racist words from the internet for $20 an hour. Give me 21, I'll put it back in. Yeah. $21, I'll get those racist words back on the internet. Highest bidder. I'll be racist for you. I'll say those words you're afraid to say on the internet. You're not taking down the CEO. No CEO checks their Facebook page. So I wonder what Craig from Missouri has to say. Oh, suck a dick? Oh. Well, I need to make a change. No, you're off doing evil CEO shit. Fucking up your drinking water, taking down the rainforest, going to the orphanage, pretend to adopt. Nah, just kidding. Going home. Evil CEO shit. Yeah. I learned a lot. I've only worked there for like a week, but in this one week, I've learned a lot. Number one thing I learned is that whether you hate McDonald's or you love McDonald's, if you write on their Facebook page, you're illiterate, 100% of you. I had a post, McDonald's is sucks. And then a guy replied to that, your spelling is bad, but he used the wrong form of yours. So he said, you are spelling is bad. I'm like, what the fuck is going on? It's like two toddlers communicating with each other, saying nothing but understanding it. You know? Now I know why the McDonald's menu is just pictures. Just for, so the fan base could, I wanna! If you can count to three, you get food. You get to live. Seems like it'd be harder, but that's it. Just three. You just needed three. They trust me, though. They gave me all their social media passwords. I got them all. Twitter, Facebook, Instagram. It's all right there. That little black box. Can take down a corporation tonight. You know? I don't want to because I'm sober, you know, but 8 beers from now, who knows? You know? It's all it takes. 8 beers and a picture of my balls. We'll take this fucker down. Hey, Mickey D's nuts, Sam. Where'd that go? 56 million people. Yeah. You'll know when I get fired. You'll know. Page is going to be a disaster. Not that my nuts are a disaster. Sorry to say that directly to you. But they're not! It was meant for everybody.
8: Hey, what's up, everybody? It's D. Ray Davis, and these guys are great, except when they want me to be on the radio naked. I won't ever do it again. You're listening to the Chicago Comedy Scene with Steve Tuohy and Tony Carr right now.
9: Before we had the baby, we took a birthing class. Anyone taking a birthing class? You take a birthing class? Yeah. Stupid, right? Spoiler alert. It comes out the same way it went in.

It's stupid to take a class on a natural biological event. Okay, I've never taken a shitting class, but all right. Maybe I should. I don't know. If I'm being honest, I could probably stand to take a wiping class. I probably could. Don't be like that. You people could, too. Not a remedial class, but some advanced techniques. Come on, man. We have questions. I think we've all wondered at least once if the paper is still coming out dirty, but you see a spot of blood. Do you stop? Do you keep going? What's the... What's the protocol there, you know? Personally, I see that. I'm like, well, I hurt myself. I'm done, you know? But that's... Take me out, coach. I'm hurt. I'm hurt real bad. It's just me. I never took the wiping class. I did take the birthing class. And if you haven't taken the birthing class, and if you haven't had kids and you have taken the birthing class, that's fucking weird. But if you haven't taken the birthing class, it's 10 hours of total instruction over 5 weeks. But I can sum the whole thing up for you in about 8 seconds. This is everything that you learn in the birthing class. This is everything that you learn. You just learn

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1: Remember, fathers, don't express your opinions. That's all there.
2: They make you do all these exercises to promote togetherness and teamwork. You know? Like, I thought my part of the job was done, but okay. Here's one exercise they make us do. They made us go around in a circle, and then everyone, you got to say your name, and then you have to say one trait that your partner has that you want the baby to inherit. You don't want to drop the ball on that one. You definitely don't want to be like, ooh, I hope that baby has some big old titties. You know what I mean? It's not what they're going for. What they want you to do is they want you to say her smile or her eyes or her hair, her sense of humor, some boilerplate softball bullshit. They don't want the truth, man. It's coming around to me. I'm freaking out. I'm like, what do I want the baby to inherit from my wife? The only thing I could think was like, well, definitely not her taste in men. Only thing I could think of, I love my wife. She's a beautiful, intelligent creature. She's got a lot of great qualities. She does. But if I'm being honest, my absolute A number one favorite thing about her is that for some fucking reason... She digs it, man. I think that's fucking badass. But if I had a daughter, I would never wish that on her. That's like my worst nightmare, to have a daughter who brings home some dude like me. Like, hey, mom, dad, you gotta meet my new boyfriend. He's an alcoholic man-child who tells dick jokes for a living. She gets this from you, you know. Come here with him titties.
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0: Everybody, just be smart and wash your hands.
1: When I was in when I was in fifth grade, I was in love with an older man. He was in sixth grade. And I knew it was meant to be because we rode the same 10-speed bike, just different colors. And then it was even more meant to be when his older brother started dating my older sister. So I was like, this is it. I better invite him over to my unfurnished basement to play a game of Mall Madness, you know? So things went really well. And he didn't call. He totally could, too, because my name was right in the school directory. So what I did, in my sorrow, I went out and I bought two goldfish, and I named them Beth and Teddy. And Beth died, because you got to feed them. That was something I learned very quickly. But in order to save Teddy, I, like, put him in some filtered water and did some breathing exercises to no avail. So what I did next was I went ahead and took the fish carcass, put it in a jewelry box, wrapped it up with a little tape, and kept it in my top drawer. Until my sisters found it, went immediately to my mother, and we had a very intense talk about serial killers. And how maybe not to be one.
2: So I am proud to say this. My wife and I, we planned the hell out of this pregnancy. This was like the most planned pregnancy of all time. She literally, thank you, appreciate that. We literally took out a calendar. My wife busted out the calendar and she's like, all right, if we start trying right now, the baby could be born in January. What do you think of that? And I'm like, listen, no offense to you, don't want a January baby. She was born in January. I've seen how those work out. Not into it. Also, a little too close to Christmas. It's stupid economically. Let's have a little bit of a financial buffer zone, right? Want to get gifts and then have to wait 11 months of bitching and crying, right? Let's separate a little bit, just a touch. So, because I trashed her month, she knew what she was doing. She's like, all right, fine. Why don't we just wait all the way over here? And I'm like, haha, now we're seeping into March, okay? You know I don't want a March baby because March has St. Patrick's Day. I look like this. I don't want a baby fucking up my month. That's a good month for me. It's a great month for me. That's like the only good month to have red hair. That's like the only month where this is a benefit. So no, I don't want to be home with diapers. Let's back it up a little. So we decided, let's back it up to February. February to me sounded perfect because after the Super Bowl, not a whole lot going on. Plus, it's Black History Month. The kid won't be racist. I'm raising a good one out the gate. It's very important. It's very important. I don't know if my fellow whites in this room know this, but based on what month you're born in, determines whether or not you'll be racist. That's just a fact. It's true. Think about everyone you know who was born in August. Super racist, right? Yeah. It's just a racist month. It's hot, it's irritable, I don't know why. And I know there's some people here, right now thinking, I was born in August, I'm not racist. It's exactly what a racist person would say. They're always denying their racism. Just own it, you know?
3: Hey, this is Bobcat Goldthwait. I'm not dead yet, and you're listening to Steve and Tony here on Chicago's comedy net. Is that it? Close?
4: You were close. You were close. Chicago's comedy scene. That's all right.
3: Chicago's comedy scene. That's, you're listening to Steve and Tony. I'm Bobcat Goldthwait, back in Los Angeles, sleeping in a pool of vomit.
4: Very nice, very nice. Bobcat, enjoy your weekend in Chicago. Thank you so much for taking the time with us this morning.
5: Thank you, Bobcat.
3: Thank you.
4: Have a good weekend. Bye-bye.
6: I used to live in Logan Square. Any Logan Square people? There's always three. I used to live in Logan Square, and I would ride the blue line every day. And there was always the same homeless guy who would go from car to car asking for money, and his whole bit was, he'd come in and he'd be like, you got change for a sandwich? You got change for a sandwich? And he would just say that over and over and over again. So we'd call him the sandwich guy, for obvious reasons. Now, I'm at this networking event, everyone's shaking hands and passing out business cards, and It's sponsored by, they had Jimmy John's doing catering. So there's all these Jimmy John's sandwiches. And everyone's like shaking hands and networking, but I'm just eating these sandwiches because I'm a poor comedian. And at the end of this event, there are still tons of these Jimmy John's sandwiches just sitting there waiting to go. And I'm poor, so I went up to the producers. I was like, hey, producers, What are you going to do with all those sandwiches? I noticed you had some sandwiches left over. What's going to happen with those sandwiches? And they were like, oh, nothing. We're going to toss them. You can have them. And I was like, oh, sweet. So I took a trash bag. I took a clean trash bag, a clean one, and I filled it up with all these Jimmy John's sandwiches, and I threw it over my shoulder, and I hopped on the blue line to go home. And I'm sitting there, and I hear the door slide open. And from the corner of my eye, I can see the guy. He's like, you got change for a sandwich? You got change for a sandwich? And I'm sitting there, and I'm like, oh. I'm about to blow his mind. I'm going to blow his fucking mind. This is going to be great. And he's walking, and he's like, you got change for a sandwich? You, and he's like collecting his stupid change. And I'm going through my trash bag, and I'm like, what does he want? What is he? What's gonna crush it right now? Ah, a turkey tom. Everyone loves turkey, yeah. And he comes up to me, and he's like, you got change for it? Before he can finish his statement, I'm like, bam. It's a real sandwich. It's a turkey tom from Jimmy John's. You're gonna love it. And he looks at the sandwich, and he looks at me, and he goes, nah. And he doesn't take my sandwich. Why wouldn't he take my sandwich? I was like, is it because I touched it? He's at the house. Why would he care? And I'm all upset about it. And I get off at the Logan Square stop. At the far end of the train, I could see the sandwich guy pop out. He's finishes rounds for the day or whatever. And my instinct is, I have to talk to him. And so now, I am rushing towards this homeless guy on a train platform with a trash bag over my shoulder, just carrying my own personal issues, I guess. And I get over to him, and before I could say anything, he finds a trash can, and he leans over, and he finds an apple core, and he starts eating it right in front of me. So I didn't talk to him. And I ate all of those sandwiches by myself. Fuck that guy, he's crazy. That's a crazy person. His name is a sandwich guy. I was like, sandwich guy, look at all these sandwiches I got. He's like, fuck your sandwiches. Have you seen the apple cores today? Have you seen them? This is pro quality apple core.
5: You know, I was doing pretty good, man. I'm just feeling where life is at the moment, you know? I know where life is. I know who I am. I don't apologize who I am. I think you get to a certain point in your life where if you're doing what you want to do, no one should tell you you shouldn't do it if you don't bother anyone else. But that doesn't... Thank you. I didn't know I was going to get preachy. All right. Watch out, Rogan. Promo code Kevin. But I just don't like how the internet gives everyone who doesn't know anything about anyone they don't know a megaphone to say something about someone they don't know at all. And there's a real example of this. Everyone's like up the ladder of life, right? And you're going up your ladder and you're in your little algorithm and like a billionaire is created for you so that he can sell you, I don't know, 10 cents off on, you know, some fucking bullshit somewhere on Amazon or something, right? So like you're climbing up the ladder of life, right? And you're up your little ladder and your little algorithm and everyone just kind of has to, we all do it. We all just want to reach over and kick the other ladder of someone else we don't know, right? It's so stupid. It's so dumb. We all do it. We should all stop doing it. Let everyone have their joy. There's nothing wrong with that. And that's how we're going to win in 2028. Yeah. No, but my thing is, like, I was doing my little thing, and I'm on stage, and I'm yelling about the thing I love. And the thing I love that isn't comedy or rock music or doing radio shows or anything like that, the thing I love is a certain form of Shakespearean theater. Much like the stage, it does not perform on a stage like this, but a different stage. A four-sided stage with three leather ropes. It is Shakespeare for the masses who want to see someone kick the asses. It is professional wrestling. Yeah. Some people on board, all right? Other people, all not on board. That guy turned at her and said, does he know it's fake? Does he know it's, I hope he knows it's fake. I hope he knows it's not a real fight. What do you watch? What's your TV show? What do you watch, buddy? What do you watch? What TV show do you watch? What do you watch?
7: I watch Hell's Kitchen.
5: Hell's Kitchen? It's fake. Do you know it's fake? It's fake. Not enough working class Latinos back there, bud. Okay? Just one surly, oppressive Brit. All right? Pretty fake if you ask me, all right? Yeah, that's fake, all right? But wrestling's fake, you know what I mean? Someone come at me, I'm doing this. Law and Order Special Victims Unit, good for you. No law, no order. None of them are real cops. I know a cop. My brother's a cop. None of them are cops. Special Victims Unit, none of them are special because none of them are real. You just wasted 45 minutes with the USA Network on a Sunday afternoon. Good for you. Good for you. Me and my friends are going to go yell at a ring. Good guy, bad guy. We have a good time. We have a good time. Leave me alone. Leave me alone. Let me have a good time, all right? But it doesn't stop people, all right? People see someone being joyed. They're not happy. Kick someone off the ladder. Then suddenly I go up the ladder of life faster. No, no, no. You do not win that ladder match of life that way. It doesn't happen. All right? And so I'm doing my Yell'em Kell'em thing, and I'm talking about WrestleMania. A guy in the back of the room just goes, WrestleMania? More like Beatlemania? And I ran across the room and gave him a chop across the chest. Good for you. You, what? He goes, I mean, the Beatles are better than wrestling. Why are we doing this? What? What are you talking about? You know what I mean? He's 22 years old, okay? He's 22 years old telling me that Beatlemania is better than WrestleMania. He has only experienced them on the internet. His grandmother ovulated when they were live on TV. What? Why? Why are we doing... He goes, none of those wrestlers are rock stars. That's what he tells me. None of those wrestlers... Excuse me? These are men and women filled with steroids, glazed in body oil, going town to town, 52 weeks a year, treating their bodies like a stolen shopping cart. You're telling me they're not rock stars? He goes, well, who's a wrestler that's a rock star? Who's a wrestler that's a rock star that's bigger than the Beatles? What? Who's a wrestler who's a rock star now? My buddy, my friend over here. Fan of the Hell's Kitchen. You know, the wrestlers. Okay, I know. I won't bring you in. Okay, I'm not going to... I want you to be included. Okay? All right? It's the Catholic shame thing. Shame them, then bring them in. Tell them they're loved. Yep. Here's the thing. I'll tell you this, though. All right, there's this one wrestler. You don't know who I'm going to bring up. Okay, I'm going to bring up this wrestler. And then someone in the crowd, all right, you know, the college dropouts over here, will make a noise. They don't know the name I'm going to say. I know the name I'm going to say, but I'm going to make them make that noise just based on the name I say. I'm talking about the Nature Boy, Ric Flair. Woo! You see that shit? You fucking see that shit, dude? You see that? Do you see that? They went woo, dude. You want to know when you hear woo? When you walk away from the bed after good sex. Woo, you were good. Ric Flair, people say woo when he walks into a room. There's North and South Carolina called Flair Country because of all the illegitimate children he don't know about. Okay? Half of Charlotte is blonde-haired, blue-eyed kids. All right? That's Ric Flair. All right, here's the thing. If Ringo Starr, the drummer of the Beatles, walked into this room, no one goes woo. No one makes a peep because no one wanted to fuck Ringo. Newsflash, your grandmother, she only slept with Ringo to get to George, to get to Paul. Maybe, imagine John, you know what I mean? Just climbing your way up the Beatle cock ladder, you know what I'm talking about? Her name was Jude, so. He ruined the song. So here's the thing. I'm still arguing with this guy about this, and he just won't give it up. He's like 22 years old, long hair, creative guy. I was like, I thought we were like-minded, you know? And he's like, I don't understand these wrestlers, man. None of those wrestlers, yeah, I don't get it. Like, well, none of those wrestlers are attractive or whatever. I was like, yeah, a lot of wrestlers are like wonderfully, astonishingly attractive people, all right? I told you, Ric Flair walks in, boop, someone wants to go home with Ric Flair. I'm sorry, that's the way it is. No one wanted to be with Ringo, okay? I established that. If Dwayne The Rock Johnson walks in this room, we all get on our knees at the same time. Bon, clear room. Not a gay man. God bless you if you are gay. God bless you, okay? Gun to my head, they say, you gotta be gay. We have a gun to your head. I said, can I choose? It's The Rock. Okay? I mean, I owe it to him. Something. The man's a national treasure. You know? Even just like an eye contact, thank you hand job. You know what I'm talking about? It's like, thank you, sir. I want to smell what you're cooking. And I want to cook it for you. I know, it's fair, yeah. Now, here's the thing, and he goes, well, who's the wrestler I like? So now I'm kind of turning the corner with him. I'm going to get him into wrestling. I'm going to find a wrestler who likes long-haired rock and roll guy. All right, I know these people. There's this one wrestler. I love him. He's a great man, great entertainer, absolute professional. Some people don't know wrestling, may not know his name, but I'll tell you his name. All right, he's a 7-foot-tall, covered in tattooed guy with 2 bad knees and 1 bad hip. He wrestled into his 50s, and he performed the gimmick of the dead man, the phenom, a gothic character, the Undertaker. Not on board over here on the left, all right. So here's the thing. For those of you that don't know who the Undertaker is, he's the goth kid from your high school if he could beat up the football team. The Undertaker. All right? Now, here's the thing. The Undertaker, I love him. And he goes, what has The Undertaker ever done that the Beatles haven't done? Oh, I'm losing you. I'm losing you. I'm going to bring you in. All right. Oh, what? Okay, I'll tell you what he's done. Back to you, Hell's Kitchen. Okay, all right. You don't follow the wrestling, right? You understand how the matches work? You pin them to the mat, 1, 2, 3. You know the basics of that one? Okay. There's this other match, though. My parents dropped me off. Rosemont Horizon, $20. Go have a good time. Go see your guy, The Undertaker, all right? I go and I'm excited to see him. I love him, The Undertaker. He's going to be in this different match, not a basic pin him to the mat, 1, 2, 3 match. It's a buried alive match. Do you know how that one works, bud? Do you know how that one works? The loser gets buried alive. That's the match. That's how it ends. Ding, ding, ding. It's over. Your hero, The Undertaker, with 2 bad knees and 1 bad hip, got pummeled into a grave of leftover monster truck dirt from the week before. But you know what The Undertaker did for me and all of his fans, coast to coast, worldwide, that half the Beatles haven't done for their fans? He got out of the grave, and he continued to entertain his fans from coast to coast. Yeah, so. Oh, wow. Not married, huh?
7: I don't know. How many of you guys are dating? Round of applause. Where's the daters at? Alright. All the ladies that couldn't get their guys to come with them. That's the other 30 people from the graduating class, right? That's cool. They weren't invited, huh? Good! Screw them! So I say, like, I'm married. I love my wife. We don't fight much, but, she's really super cool is what I'm saying. She does not make me sleep in the wet spot. She makes me change the sheets. But I know, while you guys are dating, I know, like, arguments come up, and I think they're always over just differences of definitions. Like, her definition of cleaning the bathroom is getting out the Windex and the Lysol and the scrubbing bubbles. My definition of cleaning the bathroom is taking a leak on the stains of shit in the toilet. Like, hey, I cleaned the bathroom. Oops, I cleaned the floor too. I was watching football the other day, and my wife goes, I thought you were gonna wash the dishes. I took my beer, I was like, I'm getting ready. Also, I know married couples, you know, like, yeah, oh, well, we got one, all right. And she's not with her husband. No, he's a fourth year now. What is up? It's for breezing him, right? For breezing it. Shh. Clean the kid. There's some bugs in there, so I used some Raid. Well, I know, like, you know, people like married or people dating, like, arguments come up. And I hear people that are not in relationships say, ah, oh, but if you fight, you can have makeup sex. No. Does that happen in your house? Really? Wow. There's some nice houses up here. In my house, makeup sex means I'm masturbating with Noxzema. I did that joke in a show. My wife came up to me after. I thought she was going to be mad. She goes, you should really say oil of Olay. I'd feel better. Noxzema would be Chile. It would be. It's an evaporative coolant. You can only say evaporative coolant in a smart town like Madison. You say it in Glendive, people are like, what are you saying? Get out of here. I was like, you need a synonym for evaporative? What's a synonym? I don't know, a synonym is a synonym for like, what? Get out of here. So my wife's a yoga teacher. She teaches me neat things about different like Chinese health philosophies. And she tells me that men should not ejaculate. Yeah, we should raise our life force up our spine. And when it hits our crown chakra, it will create enlightenment. I was like, well, enlightenment must be another word for blue balls. Poor Buddha. If I was Buddha, I would have slipped down the back of that Bodhi tree and run one out. Huh? Oh, I'm feeling enlightened now. I gotta take a nap.
8: People ask, do your mom and dad mind that you talk about them on stage? Don't care. That's what I do. I'm a comedian. I talk about everybody. I talk about my friends. Talk about my friend Heather. Heather is my friend. She's married to Donnie. I know him tangentially through Heather. He's fine, I guess. But when she has to complain about her marriage, she complains to me. Heather is 5'4" and 300 pounds. And she's fine with that. She's like, this is who I am. Accept me. So I do. She doesn't complain. Donnie is 5'8" and 150. So he was a chubby chaser when they met. She was always, they got that like number 10 thing going on, or bowling ball, bowling pin, you know, Laurel and Hardy, you know, when they stand next to one another. So, but she's grown, she's gotten bigger, and now Donnie snips at her, like married couples do, but he picks at her. He's like, you eating pizza again? You're having dessert again? You don't need seconds. It's kind of a dick move. He's fat shaming her. And she tells me this, and finally, after, you know, you get your friends that complain to you a lot, and you snap. And that's what I did. And I reminded her, you know you're bigger than him, right? The next time you two make love, you get on top and just lay down. Just lay down. What's he gonna do? I can't bench press 300 pounds, much less 300 pounds of uncooked bread dough. Rolling and flopping, and you can't get a grip, and it's just squishy.
9: Oh,
8: best he could do is cover his face with his hands and create an air pocket to wait it out. Say he doesn't make it, what are the cops gonna do? Well, he was just laying there like he always does. Call that a cowgirl of death.
10: I also, if I go to an establishment and they don't have paper towels, I want to burn that place to the ground. When I go into the bathroom and they don't have paper towels, I want to kill a human being. I don't want your hot wall air. Do not give me your hot wall air. It's gross. So let me dry my hands with a dead tree like an adult. And the worst hand dryer are those, like, those ones that are wall-mounted where you gotta shimmy your fucking hands in it and you play Operation so you don't touch the sides. Give me a fucking paper towel. What are we talking about? It's insane because we all do it, but no one talks about it. I need that paper towel, right? We need it. We need it because when we're done drying our hands off, you use it to what? To open the door! To open the goddamn door! I'm not gonna touch that thing! I open the door, I wedge my foot in it, I crumple it up, I look down to my right. If there is not a trash can there, I just throw the paper towel right there. Right where the trash can's supposed to go. As if to tell the restaurant, that's where that goes. You should put a can there. I love it when I see like 100 of them, I'm like, that's right, we're here. We're here, we're gonna make a difference. Tiny pet peeve.
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11: But I hate when fucking athletes and in-shape people do food commercials like that. Because it's not fucking true. I saw a Pizza Hut commercial for Pizza Hut pizza sliders. There's fucking 9 of the most attractive people you've ever seen in your life. There wasn't one fat fuck in the entire commercial. It's like all these models going, new from Pizza Hut. Pizza Hut pizza sliders. Get whatever you want on them and share them with your friends. The fuck is that? They don't eat that shit. I eat that shit. The commercial should not be that. The commercial should be me on a couch going new from Pizza Hut. Pizza sliders. Let's be honest. I'm probably eating the whole thing.

0: Hey, asshole. You're about to saute baby carrots, okay? Get the fuck out of my face with that. Fucking big tough guy. And they're always like talking shit to the other chefs about their dish. Like, oh, you're going down next round with this dish. I'm gonna murder you with this dish right now. It's over. And they go to the judge. This is a mini quiche with a chicken breast reduction and a scrotum demi-glaze. I hope you enjoy. Pastry rounds next, cocksucker!
1: Oh, I love talking about race. I love it. Mm. I have a son, and it's cool because my son's biracial. He's half Japanese. And it's cool and good-looking, handsome fellow. And it's great because sometimes the races they mix well, and like things look great, like huge Japanese teeth. But that's okay. Big lips cover up the Japanese teeth. Here's where it doesn't mix. He's got this little bitty tiny Japanese nose, huge black dude nostrils. Huge. It's ridiculous. His nose looks like a Fiat with a Cadillac Escalade grill on it. Oh my goodness. People meet him, they're like, oh my God, he's so quiet. Oh, that must be the Asian son. I was like, yeah, but get to know him for 5 minutes. He's like, you don't talk to me like that, white man. Preschool didn't land on me. I landed on preschool. Crazy. That's the way it makes up. When he was born, his mom was just like, oh my God, it's so great. It is so great. I have a son, yes. Yes, I can teach him all about respecting women, and I can teach him about art and all these other great things. And I was like, yes, I got a son. I can teach him all about basketball and comedy and that you can't trust these women. And my parents were like, yes, we got Tiger Woods. Yes. My parents showed up at the hospital with some golf clubs and ugly right women. Where that baby at? I was like, y'all could have brought some stuffed animals. That would have been cool. Relax.
2: Sucks, man. Sucks. I have siblings who are very, very successful. And my mom just knew this at a young age. I was going to be a real problem. She had to get a hold of me. You know what I mean? Get a hold of me. I was distracted. I want to talk to these microphones and do all this different stuff. And she had to get a hold of me, steer me right, get me on the right train, you know, get me the right spot, which is her favorite place. That's the Kohl's department store at Chicago Ridge. Okay, now if you don't know, that's the number one place for a mom to bring her child who's 13 years old to tell them about the parts of their body that the mom just doesn't like at all. Just does not a fan of it. I'm watching the MTV. The MTV, you seen this? The MTV back in the 90s when they tried, you know? And Gwen Stefani, are we aware of Gwen Stefani? Anyone? Fan? So Gwen Stefani's on stage. You may know her from the group, No Doubt. And she's singing that song, Don't Speak, I Know, Just Watch Us. And I knew exactly what she was saying. Girls, stop being icky to a 12-year-old Kevin that moment. I liked girls. I didn't know what making out was, but I knew when I got to do it, I would do it with multi-platinum pop rock singer Gwen Stefani. She's gonna come with me to the winter formal. And I get plucked from this precious moment of watching that beautiful songstress on the TV right there. And I get dragged to the Kohl's department store because you're going back to school and you're trying on pants. And I'm gonna tell you, while you try on those pants, it looks like someone had a fun summer. That's what it looks like. That's what it looks like. You got a fat ass! You got a fat satchel ass! You're only like those changing stations. Just imagine this is the aisle of the changing station, okay? And imagine all of you are just an individualized, you know, little cubbies trying on Dockers, all right? And I'm in one pressing my face against a mirror trying to get to the other side of the mirror as my mom yells about how, I didn't give you that fat satchel ass! Where did you

0: from my side of the family. 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I gave you your soccer legs and your baby blue eyes. Now get out here. And I'm just trying to get through the other side of the mirror saying, don't speak. And I come out and right down the aisle. She's right there, just ready to bang the gavel with Judge Judy, just looking me up and down. You know what I mean? And behind my mother are two, like, a year ahead of me in school, Gwen Stefani's, white tank top, the plaid pants, the ones that had aroused me earlier that afternoon. And they're behind my mother laughing as my mother just chastises me up and down, trying to just get me a nice pair of pants, you know? You know, just really abusing the fine people at the Dockers company, you know? And she's laying in and she goes, "Well, turn around, walk at him, break him in, break him in. How do they fit in the crotch?" And I can see the girls behind them walk away. That's it. That's the rest of my life. That's gone now. You know what I mean? How do they fit in the crotch? You gotta break them in. If you don't break them in, you're gonna get a UTI. You are gonna get a UTI. You're gonna chafe and get a urinary tract infection. Break in those pants. I make your father do it at the men's big and tall. Break them in. Fast forward 4 years later, I'm with a sweet gal, Mother Macaulay High School, Southside. How you doing? Mighty Max. Okay, I had a great time. I was charming. I was a gentleman, all right? I was a nice man. I had a sweaty palm when I was 16, and I would do that. I would do all the weird things. You're just trying to be a nice guy. And we go back to the car, and I have that wonderful first kiss with a gal, and it's great, and it's wonderful. And on the radio in the car is playing on the radio, Smashing Pumpkins, "Tonight, Tonight, Tonight, Tonight. Maybe Kevin gets to second base tonight." Ooh, an erected nipple, a nipple. I have erected consensually with my charm. But before that can happen, the song that doesn't play is "Titty Tonight." No, it's not Smashing Pumpkins, it's "How does it fit in the crotch, Kevin? If you touch her, you will go straight down and get a UTI." So, do this now. Yeah, that's good. That's good. All right. All right. Don't worry. There's more. Here's the thing. I know I'm a fuck up. I know. Any other fuck ups here? Any other fuck ups? I like that. I know everyone who, like, went to community college sat in one area. You know what I mean?
1: I don't think terrorism is our biggest concern anymore. We got way bigger issues than that. We got world poverty, obviously, and racism and global warming. The damn planet is fighting back, man. It is kicking our ass. All right? It started a few years ago with the shark attacks. Right? And then the mosquitoes started giving us encephalitis, and then the birds got the flu, and the cows got mad. Now the fucking peanut butter's after us. It's getting scary, man. Floods and tornadoes and hurricanes. That Louisiana Purchase doesn't look like such a great deal anymore now, does it? Yeah, let's hope Jefferson saved the receipt. And in Alaska, outside of Anchorage, Mount Redoubt, the volcano is getting ready to erupt. They said the eruption is imminent. I was watching some of the news coverage. They were warning people in and around Anchorage that to stay in their houses, or if they had to go out, to make sure they wore protective covering. What exactly is protective covering for erupting volcano? Like, well, thank God I got my anti-lava hoodie. Pop that up. Good. Got my non-flammable stilts that I can walk around on through. Protective covering would be the damn house. What's the weather like outside? Well, it's partly cloudy and scattered lava. Well, just grab the umbrella and duct tape. We'll be good. And I used to have more hope, but man, I was watching an interview with Professor Stephen Hawking, right? Y'all know Hawking? Yeah. Right? He's like one of the smartest guys on our entire planet. He can only move like his pinky. Somehow he's smarter than like all of us combined. But he doesn't look good lately. Have you seen him? Yeah, I used to pray for wisdom, and then I saw Stephen Hawking, and I was like, holy shit. There are some side effects to that wisdom thing. Yeah, you can hang on to that, Stephen. I'm going to stay over here in Stupidville, if you don't mind. Yeah, I don't know the first thing about quantum physics or wormholes, but look at that.
2: Okay.
1: I can do that anytime I want. But Hawking freaked me out because he said through his computer that that's it. Human beings have no hope of surviving anymore on our planet because of the fact that we keep embracing war as a solution to problems. And because of global warming, Hawking said that's it. Our only hope is to colonize outer space and get our asses off the planet. I hope he's wrong, but if he's not, we should get prepared. And here's what we should do. We should take all the drugs, right, that everybody's addicted to, prescription and illegal. And we jettison them somehow to like Mars and Saturn. And then we just make a world announcement. All right, everybody, drugs are legal, plentiful, and free up there. Yeah. And then we just wait because the damn drug addicts will get us there, all right? Yeah. That is an inventive group when they need their shit. We'll have like a rocket ship made out of an apple and a piece of celery by Tuesday. Be sitting on Saturn blowing extra rings around that mug.
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5: Nah, it was a USO tour. It was really cool. And well, first of all, it was a 14-hour flight to Korea, and I don't like to fly, okay? And before I left, my mom gave me these airborne tablets to take. When you're traveling, you take them. It keeps you from getting sick, right? I'm a guy. It's not in my DNA to read directions. I pop two in my mouth and go straight inside. And if you don't remember anything else from my show tonight, if you try to roll through customs foaming at the mouth, it will delay your travels.
6: I want to get personal. Is it okay if I get personal with you guys? I kind of come from an overachieving family. Family people have done a lot, which I think is selfish, quite frankly. It's hard. Both my parents are authors and professors, intellectuals. I'll tell you what's worse. My brother, not only does he have a degree in molecular biology and, true story, part-time model, he was also the captain of his college's rowing team, which is apparently a real thing, not just something villains did in 80s comedies. My brother never challenged the nerd frat to a boat regatta to save the rec center. It's worse. My sister is the valedictorian of her high school class and was a semi-finalist for Miss Teen Illinois. Which is weird, because when you look like me, you're not allowed to attend Miss Teen Illinois. Even if you bring a van full of candy.
7: My mom wants me to get married, you know? She wants me to get married. I'm afraid to get married. That's why I think they ought to legislate marriage. Yeah, I think you ought to have to get a degree in relationships before you get married. Right? Yeah. Yeah, if you're going to be with somebody for the rest of your life, you ought to be qualified. Right? Me and we'd have to take classes, like a foreign language class. It's called Conversation with Women. We don't know what the hell y'all be. Honey, will you take out the garbage? What? I don't speak Spanish. You know? No, man, we'd have to take classes, like a quality time class. Just sit in a room all day and hate it. Just... Women, don't feel left out. You guys wouldn't have to take but one class. Yeah, it'd be called silence. Yeah, the professor would walk in and turn on ESPN and open a beer. See how long you can shut the hell up. I don't know why I keep failing, because you're talking through class. You got bad conduct. You know what I'm saying? I'm afraid to get married because I'm afraid to get divorced. I had a divorce. Yeah, divorce was expensive. Shit was expensive. That's why I think you ought to have divorce insurance. Wouldn't that be great? And your deductible is based on the chances of you getting a divorce? Fellas, you can't keep a job or you like midget porn. I'm going to have a high deductible. Low porn, high deductible. You know what I'm saying? Women, you don't like to cook or give head. Whoa, your deductible's gonna be through the roof. Geico is not gonna insure that at all. She doesn't do what? Call us when you get a DUI. At least we know you're drinking. We're just saying, dating women that don't give heads, like driving a car with no power steering. I'm just saying, man. Because divorce is expensive. It was expensive for me, you know? Like, my divorce was so expensive, I had to get a loan. Yeah, I had to get a loan to pay for my divorce. By far, the happiest payments I've ever made. I used to skip to the bank, like, oh, this is the best. I used to call my banker and collect on myself, like, yeah, when you gonna send another envelope so I can send you another payment? You know what I'm saying? I don't think you're taking this debt seriously. Is there somebody else I can talk to? You know what I'm saying? Like, it was serious. Like, and I had a loan, I had to make payments, and the economy went bad, and the real estate boom, and I lost my job and missed a couple payments. Goddamn bank repossessed my divorce. You know what I'm saying? Right. I came home one day happy and single, and this bitch is in the kitchen not cooking. You know what I'm saying? Got all my goals and dreams in the blender, and you couldn't even get this right. And you got on a tangerine sweater. You know what I'm saying? It was hard, man. My mom wants me to get married, you know? And the problem is, like, I wasn't cute as a kid, you know? So it made me insecure. I wasn't. I can talk about it because I'm cute now. I don't know why you would laugh at that part. No, but I wasn't cute, you know, like I was real skinny and dark skinned, had a pot belly with an Audi belly button. No, I did, like I was Ethiopian for a couple years. Like I had a pack of flies on my eyeball and I would eat rice pudding out of my hand. Like it was, yeah, I know, I'm going to my locker. People were like, a weem away. Like it was hard. I was the only black kid at my high school, which was fucking amazing because I got to play the black character in all the school plays.
2: All right. Okay. You know, listen to me. It's important. I was watching the X Games. You know, I watch it sometimes. I like to watch. That's basically the white dude channel. Let's keep it real. I love it. It's always exciting. It's always like, X Games, Sean White. Real, real, real. Flip, flip, flip. Death. That's X Games. That's a white dude channel. I watch. I'm like, damn, those are some cool tricks, man. But they're getting desperate. I'm telling you, that's what's happening. You think I'm stupid, don't you? Listen, white dudes are running out of sports. We're trying to find some shit that black dudes won't touch. Why don't we get on a board, jump out of a helicopter into a garbage can? Oh, we ain't gonna touch that shit. It's the truth. I'm telling you. Like, it's like, okay. There was a time where, like, basketball was all white. People don't even believe. It was all. I know you can't believe now. It was all white. We had to break levels. I mean, we always had to break barriers at all levels. Imagine the first black janitor. First black janitor. He's watching. Wow, that's amazing.
8: What are you doing here?
2: I love that. Is that a mop? Wow.
8: Use your napkin to wipe the floor, damn it.
2: First black, we had to, every level. Same thing with sports. Basketball. I remember the first black dude watching a basketball game. Hey. I have to use the 70s voice, it's better. Hey, what y'all playing?
8: We're playing basketball. What do you want?
2: Well, I was just mopping, right? And I like that sport. I would love to participate.
8: We don't think you can handle this game. It takes speed and agility. And you have to be able to jump.
2: There's gonna be some easy shit there.
8: Imagine, football was the same way.
2: They didn't want us to play football. It's the truth. Imagine the first brother, hey. Same dude. What y'all playing?
9: We're playing football.
2: I would love to participate.
9: I don't think you can handle this sport. You have to dodge your opponent and score a touchdown as fast as you can.
2: Some more easy shit. You think Tiger Woods did? Hey! What y'all playing?
9: With white women.
2: Oh, I already participated in that show. Obama, hey! What y'all discussing?
9: We're having a meeting, damn it. Takes articulation, you have to be able to lie.
2: All right. Hey.
10: But without further ado, y'all give it up for Izzy Sound Honey!
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12: 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This is Chicago Comedy Scene, and I am TJ Miller. And if you listen to this episode, then you heard me back up three large vans. You're listening to Chicago Comedy Scene with Tony Carr. I am TJ Miller from Transformers 4, Deadpool 2, but most importantly, Yogi Bear 3D, come and see a live stand-up comedy show.
13: Yeah. My son went to kindergarten on Zoom. Which means that I went to kindergarten on Zoom. Let's be very clear about what that means. Yeah, there was no him in the equation. He's in the next room stacking Legos. I'm the schmuck sitting in front of the iPad trying to answer all the teacher's questions now. Trying to act like I'm not a piece of shit dad that's lost complete control of the household here. Trying to convince teachers virtually that this is how he learns best. He has ADD. We like to relay it in through a third party and then feed it back out to him in an adjacent room while he plays with other toys. That's his learning style. Meanwhile, my wife's on my case the entire pandemic. She's like, Vince, you got to get Nicholas in front of the iPad. I'm like, Tiffany, I have tried to get him in front of the iPad. He won't go. And she's like, then you got to make him do it, Vince. You just got to make him do it. You're the man of the house. I'm like, I've been married to you for 10 years, and you haven't accused me of that once. Let's not pull that out of our pocket. Man of the house, who the fuck did you marry, you know? And I can't make him do it either, because I don't want DCFS come over to the house to snatch up our kid. Because let's not forget, this is a video-taught lesson, and it's live. These teachers can see and hear everything that's happening on my side of the screen, and they're not stupid. They know that every time I go on mute and shut off the video, that I'm terrorizing my son behind the scenes. They know exactly how it's playing out. Like, Nick, come on over. We're doing math right now. Nick, put the Legos down. We're doing math right now. Nick, you gotta come by. We're doing math. Get the fuck over here. Let's go. Cut the shit and get in the goddamn seat. Nicholas is on his way. He is very excited about today's math lesson. Get over here! Don't look at me, look at the screen. Let's go! Here's Nicholas. Like, well, math makes him sad. And you don't want to yell at your kids like that. Yo, but what other choice do you have? They don't listen. They have an answer for everything. Now, Nick, get in front of the iPad.
2: Yeah, Dad, you said the iPad was bad for my eyes.
13: I'll buy glasses. Get in front of the iPad. You gotta go to school.
2: Dad, I don't like school.
13: Nobody likes school. Your opinion means nothing. You still gotta go and do it. well, if nobody likes school, why do I gotta go? I'll tell you why. Because if you don't go to school, for some dumb reason, I go to jail. That's why you gotta go. Yeah, you know how you cry about math? Yeah, that's how daddy cries about getting butt fucked in prison, okay? I don't wanna do it. I don't wanna go. So I need you to step it up and focus on the math for the both of us. Let's practice it again. How many times does one go into zero? Yeah, zero times. Get in front of the goddamn iPad. This new math that they're doing.
14: Give it up for Tony B, everyone. Tony B!
15: Wow, Scottsdale. I love you, Scottsdale. I do. I really do. You're beautiful. Every time I come here, that's what I love about everybody's so good looking. I remember when I first came to Arizona, Scottsdale was the first place I went, and I was like, oh my God, is everyone in Arizona this beautiful? But then I went to Mesa, and I was like, oh no, is it? I think that stops at the Scottsdale border. For those of you that don't know, Mesa is a very... Well, I do shows there too, so it's a lovely town. I don't want to get severely beaten in the parking lot of a Mesa comedy club. No, it's great having you here. Thank you all so much for coming. Yeah, my name is Tony B. I'll tell you a little bit about myself. I am half Italian and half Persian. And I always say Persian, though. I don't say Iranian, because this is Arizona. And you guys can't handle Mexicans yet, so I keep that quiet. Because when I say Persian, none of you know what I'm talking about. You're always like, oh, Persian. Yeah, okay. From Paris, right? Yeah, that's it. You got it right, guy. I'm from Paris. I'm 38 years old. I gotta tell you, I don't know what's going on, but over the past like 5 months, six of my buddies have gotten divorced from their wives. And the problem with guys coming out of long marriages is they have no concept of how old they've gotten since they got married. My buddy calls me up 2 weeks ago. He's like, hey, Tony, let's go to a club tonight. I was like, what? He's like, yeah, come on, let's go to a club, you know, why not? I was like, oh, I'll tell you why not. My buddy, he's 43 years old, he's balding, he's out of shape. I'm trying to get it through his head that the 22-year-old girls at the club are not eagerly awaiting his arrival. He thinks he's gonna walk in the club in his polo shirt tucked into his Wrangler jeans, you know, and he thinks he's gonna impress all the girls on the dance floor because he learned how to floss awkwardly. And I'm like, hey, ladies, check it out. That doing it? They're just gonna be like, oh my God, look at that guy. Look how he's moving. Oh boy, I'm gonna dance with him. Yeah, out of my way, in shape 25-year-olds with no emotional baggage. Yeah, I want this old, fat, divorced guy with the sweat stains all over his back. That's my guy. But that is not what's going to happen when he goes to the club. Like, we all know what's really going to happen. My buddy's going to walk in the club, and immediately, security's going to be like, yeah, we got a real creep midlife crisis alert. Girls are running for the exits. You know, he just asked the DJ to play some Duran Duran. We're gonna need some backup here. Sir, I'm gonna need you to put down the Michelob Ultra and leave right now. There's a KFC a few blocks down the road. You'd be much more comfortable there. Just get a family bucket and sit in your own sorrow.
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17: Every generation had a baby making song, right? Every generation. He was born in the 70s. Let's get it on. Some of y'all in this room were born to Marvin Gaye. And what was our generation? Ooh, da da do, da do. Ooh, da da. See, people start singing. Ooh, da da do. The very first time
18: that I saw your brown eyes.
17: You know what I'm saying? Damn! That was a song. And see, that song has so much power. It was great for women, terrible for men. You know, because women will make you wait to that perfect moment to hit that perfect peak before you could, you know, do that perfect bust. They wouldn't let you bust until you hit a certain point. So you'd be like, and I was caught up, yeah, girl. Physical attraction. Ooh, but to my satisfaction, giving you more than just a friend. I'm about to go back. You better hold it. And if I ever, I ain't gonna make it in love again. I'm telling you right now, I'm not gonna make it. Be sure that the lady is a friend. Be a man sometimes. Be a man for once in your life. Hold it. And if I'm thinking of chickens, I'm gonna make it. Ever fall in love so true, I will be sure that the lady just, will you hit fast forward on this beat? My friend. Okay, baby, I ain't gonna make it. Hold it, just hold it one time. My friend. Ooh. Can I go, please? My.
19: What, I'm supposed to lie? I'm not gonna lie. That's why I'm having a hard time getting a show. That's why they give shows to easy broads like that Anna Nicole. You know what I'm talking about? Anna Nicole Smith. I like to call her Anna Nicole Simpson. I think that's the only way that OJ could redeem himself in American society is to marry that broad and kill her. You know? And we'd be like, welcome home, Juice. We missed you. Come on. We got a bus. We're going to go to the Hall of Fame. It's all about you, 3-2. That's it. I can't stay. People say, don't pick on Anna. She's dumb. No, she chose to be dumb, okay? Because the library was open for everybody. You understand me? I didn't have a special pass to be smart. That's all she wanted to be was pretty. And that's fine. If your only contribution to this great American society is to be pretty, fine. Then you gotta stay pretty. You can't gain 50,000 pounds. You know what I mean? That's trickery. They were like, she was Playmate of the Year. Well, what'd she do, eat the other 11 months? Was she stuck in the Andes with a soccer team or some shit I didn't know about? Because there was a switcheroo that happened. Although, I say this to say that, I would much rather see that. Gaining weight is a natural thing. I'd rather see a woman that has some meat, because now I live in LA and them girls are size 00. That's ridiculous. 00, that's not natural. Granted, they're beautiful. They're beautiful girls, but they're mean because they're hungry. Hey. And they're always bitching me with their big bobbleheads and their little bodies. after, I'm like, this one girl was yelling at me, screaming at me. I'm like, bitch, if I swing at you and miss, you'll die of pneumonia. All right? I don't know what you... I'm from the neighborhood. I'll take the Blonics off and fight you right now. That's... Just have someone watch my coat. That's all. Tired of that kind of stuff. I'm tired of because you know why? No one told them that it was okay to just be who you are. They gotta go get my neighbor, this beautiful girl, but she's so empty inside. She gets all this plastic surgery all the time. She got her tatonis done, then one got hard because she got silicone. Hard like a rock, and she can't swim. Just keep flipping over. That's why they canceled Baywatch. I swear to God, them broads were scaring people. Like, is that a shark? No, that's Uniboo. Leave her to... She's embarrassed about it. Listen, I'll tell you, all I can speak for is my family. My grandmother, huge Tatonis, 48 double E long. Weapons. That's what they were. She was the Jackie Chan of the Tatoni nunchucks. Like, if you were acting up in a corner, she wouldn't chase you. She'd just booby boomerang. You just... You laugh. You get hit in the face with a nipple. You'll straighten your bad ass up. It's like the Matrix. You could see him coming. You just couldn't get the hell out of the way. We didn't get away with stuff when I was a kid. In our family, we took responsibility, and that's what made it happen. You know, we didn't have much, but we got together because we loved each other. Now these kids have everything, and they don't have families. I don't like that. Then you got to blame me. Then it's up to me to raise your kids. It takes a village to raise a child. No, it doesn't. You made that bad son of a bitch. Keep him off my lawn. I got a gun, and I'll shoot him. I don't have time for your problems. I got my own. It's ridiculous. And I don't understand. I just knew, you know, the kid in the Midwest that jumped off a 5-story building the other day trying to get in a pool and broke his legs? I just knew he was a little white boy. Because if he'd have been any ethnicity, I swear to God, as an Italian woman, if I'd have jumped off the top of a building into a pool and broke my legs, my mom would say, leave the bitch there. She'd bob up and down, toss her a meatball. You see, that's what you get. That's what you get, huh? I don't know what you're gonna do in the wintertime. You're gonna be a cold little legless bitch, but that's your fault. She wants to sue Jackass. No, you're the Jackass. It's not, and that's, you know, that's the whole thing, too. Like, nobody fix it. You got to fix your problems within your family. It's a better country when we do that. You want proof? The Brady Bunch. I swear to God, much better show before you knew the dad was gay and the mom was banging the oldest kid. You know what I mean? You think it was creepy.
18: 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This is Marlon Wayans, and you listen to my boys, Tony Carr, and I'm enjoying Chicago's comedy theme radio.
20: I used to hate it when my teacher would hand out worksheets. And remember when the teachers would hand out worksheets and they would lick their fingers to get better traction on the page? I hated that because I would always get the freshly licked page. It was like she would re-up on the lick every time she got to my desk. Like, I want you guys to do these worksheets, and when you're done, turn them in. I'm like, ugh. I can see her lick reflect off the light. I'm like, ugh. I hate it here. That's where I grew up, man. We grew up in bad neighborhoods, you know. Neighborhoods so bad, they try to break into your house while you're in the living room watching Cheers. Like, normally villains wait till you go to bed. No, not in our neighborhood. They're like, oh, everybody's up. Let's go in here while the lights are still on. Just the lights are on, we can see where we're going when we get in there. My mom would be like, we are in here. Wait till we go to bed like everybody else. I'm the youngest of three boys. It's kind of cool being the youngest, being the baby boy. Now I got boys of my own. Got two sons, 14 and 12 years old. Don't judge me, I started early. Don't judge my lifestyle, you know. It's weird, man. I got a 14-year-old. It's tough. Because, you know, he's getting older. And he's going to be taller than me soon. He's already like 5'8". And he knows he's going to be taller than me. So he's always sizing me up, elbowing me, hitting me in the ribs. Yeah. You know, and his hits are getting hard. It's probably what happened to my appendix, him. I think he did it. You know? It's pretty soon. I'm going to have to press charges on this guy. Like, we can't be play fighting, man. This is real. This is real life. Now I'm paranoid because I'm thinking he's trying to challenge me for the man in the house throne. You know, so I'm just extra paranoid now. Like, he's looking at me in my eyes. I'm like, oh, you eyeballing me, boy? He was like, well, we were having a conversation, Dad. I was just making eye contact. Oh, well, you close your eyes when you talk to me. You close your eyes when you talk to me. I walked out of the kitchen backwards. I went in the kitchen one time, he had his fist balled up. I was like, oh, you got your fist balled up. You ready for this? You are ready for this. He's like, no, I was just eating cereal, Dad. Normally when I hold my spoon, my fist is balled up. Oh, well, remember who bought that cereal? And close your eyes when you eat your cereal around me. I'm too paranoid, man. I understand. You know? And he's working out around the house a lot, you know? I think he's doing it to intimidate me. Dude, he's doing push-ups and looking at me the whole time. You know how awkward that is? To get stared at while somebody's doing push-ups is very uncomfortable. He's just looking at me the whole time, 87, 89. He's making numbers up as he's counting, just to scare me, you know what I'm saying? 96, 89. He's doing, you know, little barbell curls. He's like, yeah, 98, 87, 99. Like, why are you looking at me? I'm just looking through you, Dad. I'm focused on the lift. I'm like, well, get out the bathroom. I'm in here. Get out. Get out. He's like looking at me over the shower curtain. I just see eyes over the shower curtain. 89, 98, 62.
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21: I remember when I was a teenager, guys. When I was a teenager, my parents used to always tell me, they used to tell me that every time that I masturbate, all of my dead relatives are watching me from heaven. You know? And I'm just like, whoa! Hang on. I knew I was good. I didn't know I was that good. All right, I guess that's why they call it paradise. Showtime, Grandma. Right. What? Grandma likes it when I masturbate. What? I got my penis caught in my zipper again. Ooh. Yeah, anybody ever happen to anybody else? Either penis caught in their zipper? Round of applause. I just need some more applause on this album. Wow. Yeah, I know. Guys, I'm going to have to start getting boots with laces. That's a joke about me having a long penis. Or it is a joke about me wearing a boot on my dick. It's a joke for everybody. Do you like length? Do you like girth? Oh, hey, guys, I was leaning out of my basement window the other day, guys. I was leaning out of my basement window, and a fucking spider crawled up my beard. I don't know if you can tell. I got this beard here. Let me move that microphone. I got this beard, and it is easy for a spider to crawl up it, all right? Which officially made me the shittiest Rapunzel ever. It's like, that's not Handsome Prince. That's a bug in your face. Yeah, I don't want that. I like Disney movies. I'm a big fan of Disney movies. Anybody like Disney movies? I like most all of them. I'm not a big fan. You know, remember there's all those straight-to-DVD Disney sequels that they just started, like, plowing out there? Yeah, those were not very good, you know. Some were worse than others. I think probably the worst one, not my least favorite, was the Hunchback of Robert Morris College. It's not. It's not very good. Yeah, I want to say this. I'm going to just say this one time, guys. I just want to say this one time, all right? I just want to let you know, if you guys agree with me. Scarecrows, all right? Here we go. Scarecrows need to be filled with a bedding straw, such as wheat or barley. Right? Agree with me? Oat is more of a feeding straw, and it's just going to attract the birds. I am getting sick and tired of having these straw man arguments. Some of you guys will get that joke on the ride home. Because I need a ride home. And, I'll explain it.
1: I like Kentucky. You know why? Because you're not really north. You're not really south. You're not really east. You're not really west. The people here are really nice, and you've experienced a lot of things kind of in the middle. I appreciate that. Now, everywhere I go, people speak a little bit differently, and I never know exactly what it is. Now, where I'm from, a bubbler is not what it is everywhere else. Does anybody know what a bubbler is? A soda? No. Anybody? Water fountain. Now, it's a water fountain where I'm from. Everywhere else, it's a bong. See? So the first time I left home, I said, hey, man, got a bubbler? Dude, yeah, I got a bubbler. Good, I want to get a drink. Oh, dude, that water would taste gnarly, dude. And everywhere you go, you got to know how people speak. Sometimes it's just pronunciation. Some people say envelope. Some people say envelope. Some people say aunt. Some people say aunt. Some people say root. Some people say route. What do you say, root or route? Root, route, roof or roof? Okay, grocery bag, grocery sack. Bag, okay. Here's a big one everywhere I go, right down the middle. Pop or soda? Soda, pop, Coke. Somebody said Coke. I was just down in Houston. Everything is Coke there. You want a Coke? Yeah. What kind? Sprite. No wonder you dummies lost the Civil War. Pass me a gun. What kind? Bow and arrow? In the North and in the South are things that are different that you have to know. In the North, it's U-Haul. In the South, it's y'all haul. Then they tried to take me to see a NASCAR race. Would you see one of those? Really? It was $150 a ticket. I'm sorry. Hillbillies turning left for 3 hours ain't worth $150 a ticket. Yeah. I want to see bad drivers and middle fingers. I'll go to 65 on rush hour. I'll see it for free. That's what I'm saying. I want to know where they got the name. I picture two guys trying to impress each other. Hey, Bubba, look at my new Chevrolet. NASCAR. Thank God you guys got that one, boy. They didn't think that was too funny in Texas, I'll tell you that right now. Hey, come on, fellas. Hey, come on. Hey, ow. Ooh, ow. Take your spurs off, Clem. Ouch. I would say the wrong thing at the wrong time. I was in the Winn-Dixie next door before the show, and I wanted a pack of gum. That's all I wanted. And I was in the cash-only line, 10 items or less. Why is it always me? My luck at that cosmic time of the universe. I am always right behind somebody that is writing a check for $4.87, right in the cash-only line. And so this guy threw out the first bullet in World War I, and pants above his nipples and hair coming out of his ears to filter out rock and roll. Out comes the checkbook with Herbert Hoover's picture on it and a quill pen, and his hand is shaking like a three-legged dog shitting peach pits going through heroin withdrawal. It's like kicking in the ass. I'm in a hurry. I fought for you in the war. Thank you. Now crawl up my ass and fight for air. I'm in a hurry. And I'm the bad guy for telling the truth? I guess I am.
3: Ladies and gentlemen, he's the man you've come to see this evening. Please put your hands together for the incredible Shaun White, everyone. Let him hear it.

0: Guys, hi. My name's Sean White, and here's the deal. You only need to know three things about me to get the rest of these jokes, okay? We're just going to get this out of the way, and then we're going to go for an exorbitant amount of time with those three facts. So number one, over a period of 2 years, I watched my entire family die one by one. Real dick move on their part. Trying to take a positive outlook on life, trying to look at things in a casket half full kind of way. Number two, in the middle of all that lovely, lovely death, I got divorced. Apparently I was being a bit of a bummer. In her defense, though, I'm pretty sure she didn't know she was leaving in the middle. And number three, guys, I'm sorry I'm a little exhausted right now. I just flew in from Atlanta, and boy, is my family dead.
1: Guys, it's a product you don't see advertised on TV too much. Corn. You don't see that on late-night TV ads. What do late-night TV ads get into? They think that, like, it's like somebody put an iPod shuffle list of all the ads TV's ever aired. You know, like, there's no consistency to them. You know, sometimes you watch the Travel Channel and be like, get away, book to Expedia, you know? Oh, I can see that. I'm on the Travel Channel, you know? They advertise something, you know, on Facebook, you know, you say, like, oh, I like to read. You know, buy The Great Gatsby on the side. You're like, oh, I could buy that book. I've never read it. That'd be cool. But on late-night TV, it'll be like, are you horny? Call 1-800-GIRLS. And then the next ad will be like, if you or a loved one has been diagnosed with mesothelioma. You're like, what the hell? Who knew Sarah McLachlan was going to ruin her career trying to save a few dogs, right? Oh, I can't watch this. Hey, a blanket with sleeves. Like, this is entertaining. The worst one is always the one with the little black kid from Africa, right? Because we just assume everybody in Africa is homeless. This is Malik. He lives in Africa. Oh, my God. I should send money now. Like, but really, though, they show you this commercial. The only reason I've never sent money to one is not because I don't want to save some kid in Africa for a dollar a day. That sounds like a deal. The problem is like, I don't trust that they're going to do what they say they're going to do with the money, right? You know, like, yeah, I don't trust that fat dude with the hair. Whatever. He's been doing it for years. You know, who pays for these commercials? All sorts of I've got all these questions about it. I'd like to see a real accurate commercial of what they're going to do with the money. You know? Like, this is Malik. And every day, Malik walks 15 miles to school barefoot just so he can learn. And for just $1 a day, we can see to it that we buy a whip and he gets there on time for once. Like, oh, my God. It's horrible. Businesses false advertise like that, too. They say they're going to do one thing, and then they do another. And even sometimes it's stuff that's bad, but it's like, God, just sell what you say you're going to sell. I went to Target the other day to buy that handgun for that chick. They don't sell guns at Target. You know what kind of a ripoff that is? Everybody's wearing red like it's a GOP convention. You can't even spell the word Target without the word rage. Not to mention there's that damn bullseye on the front of the store. It's ridiculous false advertising. I'm going to open a tobacco outlet and all we're going to sell is lighters and J-papes. Like, what the heck? It's like Bed Bath & Beyond. They don't sell beds or baths. It should be Beyond Beds and Baths, right? And IHOP doesn't teach jump rope lessons. Banana Republic, there's not a damn banana in sight. And you know, if there was, the guys working there probably would already be sucking on it.
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5: 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What is it? Chicago's comedy scene? Hey, yo! Hello, everybody. listen, this is Jamie Kennedy. And if you want to come to a show and... Hey, this is Jamie Kennedy. And if you want to come to a live comedy show, I don't need your help. I don't need your conversation. Just let me do the entertaining. I don't come to where you work, at Bed Bath & Beyond, and tell you how to stack candles. 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I forgot, but I met him on Tinder.
6: Thank you so much, Jamie. Have a great weekend in Chicago.
7: This happens to me like once a month. You ever ask someone if they know someone and then they tell you a different name? How the hell is that possible? I go, you know Mike Anderson? He goes, I know a Flip Gunderson. Did you hear me say Flip Gunderson? Sometimes they don't even have the right sex. I go, you know Mike Smith? He goes, I know Denise Smith. I go, yeah, that's the guy. You got a plate in your head? What the hell's the matter with you? Now, folks, if you're going to have kids, don't give them weird names, then they do weird shit. Names are important, right? Yeah. What happened? Oh, you got a weird name? What's your name?
8: Leticia.
7: Leticia? Holy shit, that is weird. Wow. Yeah, but you seem like a nice person. Am I wrong? No? That's good. Yeah. Do you have kids? Did you give them weird names? No? What's not weird to you? I'm afraid to ask. Your son's name is what?
8: John.
7: Oh, John. I thought you said Chong. I'm like, oh, and Stephanie. Oh, okay, that's good. That's enough. You know, people meet me, I think they think they're giving me a comp. They go, hey, is Rocky your real name? I go, yeah. They go, I got a dog named Rocky. Like, that's a compliment, you bastard. Like, what if I did that to you? Like, when I met you? Like, what's your name? Sheila? What if I met you? I'm like, Sheila? I got one of those monkeys with the bright red asses named Sheila. Welcome to my world. You gotta have a good name. You know Hitler? If that guy's name was Chip, none of that shit would have happened. Right? We'll take a guy like that serious. Like all the Nazis.

0: Henry. What the hell did you think was going to happen? You named him Vito, like I told you. We wouldn't be having this. Right? Right? There's no gay guys named Vito. So she calls. She goes, why don't you guys come over, like, do some guy stuff with them? I'm like, what are we going to do? So, like, me and my brother, like, we used to wrestle in high school. She goes, come on over and, like, wrestle with them. I go, yeah, we'll wrestle them straight. That'll be good. We're going to wrestle that gay right out of you, mister. So we get over there, you know, get all oiled up. Put our tights on. People are nuts. Here's the best. You ever dating somebody like a couple weeks and you're not sure how you feel about them yet? And then they tell you that they love you? And you're like, hey, well, good for you. That's really nice. Give me five. You got a nice hat. It's very rustic. That's right. People are nuts, folks, everywhere you go, you know?
1: Oh, man. It is a dream come true to be working with Al Snow. He and I have been on tour. You may or may not be aware of this, Al, obviously famously as a wrestler. If you did not know, I don't know why you showed up, but that's okay. Al is a professional wrestler over, I think, 40 years in the business. I mean, my gosh. I've only been doing this for 4 minutes. But, no, Al, I've known Al for a few years, and we've been talking, and he said he wanted to give comedy a shot. And I said, well, yeah, you do like to get beaten up a lot, so might as well do what I do. That's fine. Less hospital visits doing this, though. That's fine. It's been a dream come true. I mean, if you had told me when I was a 5, 6, 7-year-old kid watching WWE or whatever, I mean, I still remember, you know, even in the 90s, you know, being in high school. That's how old I am. But being in the 90s, watching, you know, these characters, larger-than-life people. I mean, I remember seeing a guy who was just charismatic and funny and just amazing and just in captivating to the audience. And that man was The Rock, but Al was also on that show. And if you had told me I'd be working with him, I'd say, yeah, that fits. That's good. But no, it's been so much fun. Al and I, you may have been following us online. We've been going all over the country. We just got back from California. For the two people who've been there. But yeah, it was great. We got to do all the touristy stuff, saw all the, you know, like the studios where they shoot all my favorite TV shows. But I mean, I wasn't super impressed. I mean, I am from Chicago, right? We shoot Chicago Med, Chicago Fire. We shoot each other. It's fine. It's fine. No. And if I'm being honest, I say I'm from Chicago, but I'm from Naperville, right? So, but I'm home, you know. But whenever everywhere else we go, I'd say I'm from Chicago. I can afford not to live here. That's what that is. I'm kidding. I do not afford Naperville. I snuck in, and they do not like me there.
2: I was watching the NFL draft a couple weeks ago. A commercial came on. Said, now you could wear what the pros are wearing. Like, that's ridiculous, right? How silly would I look in cornrows and handcuffs? Like, I can't. Can't pull that off. No way. Yeah. Well, there was the one time with Sergio, but we were not going out anywhere. That was stay at home Friday night, pizza night. And I know that because that was my favorite night of the week, so that's how I can remember it so vividly.
3: I don't know a lot. I really don't. It's making it this far has been great. And I don't believe in science, you know? That's just, I don't understand it, so it's easier not to believe in it as a whole. That gets you out of a lot of arguments if you're just like, I don't believe in science. They're like, all right, do you need help? Or scientists could be making stuff up. That's a great job to have if you want to make stuff up, because no one can challenge you, you know? They don't say anything. Like, they don't even get in trouble if they mess up. Like, their Earth was 2 billion years old, and they're like, now it's 4 billion years old. It's like, all right, like, how many people got fired after that? And they're like, nobody. You're like, really? Y'all just nothing? Because y'all were way off. I read beetles are 320 million years old. It's like, are they? Or you just know that? I don't.

0: know how to figure that out. Because you could be doing that, you know? Like, I feel like that's your first job as a scientist. Like, when you go, they would just probably do the Beatles thing. They're just like, go see how old Beatles are. Like, when you're a new scientist, and then you're, you know, you don't think the guys are just, those guys are like back there, like, just write 320 million. Like, it doesn't matter. Like, who's even going to check, you know? It's like, no one's going to question us. We can change it at any point. Pluto, you know, Pluto's not a planet. Or it might be a planet. I don't know. They change it every 5 seconds. The last I heard, it's not. And that's like crazy. That's when I left science. When I was like, I'm out. Like, you can't do that. You can't jam Pluto down my throat my whole life. And then the second I get out of school, you're like, we were just kidding about Pluto. It affected me. In elementary school, I got a C minus on a test because I forgot to put Pluto. And turns out, I should have got above an A. That's what I should have got. Yeah. I should have been asked to teach the class. I should have immediately taught that class. And be like, Nate's apparently the best. I never believed in Pluto, you know? I said it's too far. That's what I told people. I go, you guys will see.
1: Everybody's Christopher Titus. You listen to Chicago Comedy Scene Radio. And keep doing that, for God's sakes. In a world of nightmare, in a world of pain, in a world of hatred, you need Tony Carr and Steve Toohey. For God's sakes. Stay strong, Chicago.
2: I am on the road a lot doing comedy. I had the privilege of going through the Bible Belt in Tennessee, where they just love Jews. And they have signs everywhere you go. Take my hand, not my life. It's a life at conception. Why don't they address the target audience by saying, teach him how to give head. Learn how to jiggle his ball. Solutions-oriented comedy, folks. That's all I'm saying. I'm creating a new game show. It's called Boink or Euthanize. Here's how we play. I call out a name from pop culture, and the audience shouts back, Boink or Euthanize. Want to play? Thank you. I knew you would. You're that kind of audience. Boink or Euthanize, Sarah Palin.
3: Boink!
2: See, the correct answer is boink, because there is nothing hotter than a woman who can shoot an antelope from a helicopter. Oh, I got a Jew. Boink or Euthanize, Rod Blagojevich.
3: Yes.
2: You know, Oswego, you are one mean crowd. Have you ever seen anything happen faster than those signs over the tollway come down when he got engaged? Seriously, coming back from Indiana, there used to be, it says, welcome to Illinois, we have no damn governor. Some Irish guy, who knows? Boink or Euthanize, Charlie Sheen. Well, the men are a little mixed on this one.
4: He's got Tiger's blood, and he's winning.
2: And you're very drunk, sir. So give it up for the guy in the plaid shirt. And thanks for coming to stand-up comedy. And besides, he's coming back on top because he's got a show coming in the fall with Lindsay Lohan called 2.5 Grams. If you're like me, you like a little naughty talk during monkey business. Sir, that means dirty talk during sex. this guy was at a show. Give it up for this guy over here. Right here. Come on, give it up. He was at a show I did 2 weeks ago in Milwaukee, and son of a gun, if he wasn't sitting up front with the same boner that he has now. Well, these are x-ray glasses. That's crazy. So I like a little naughty talk during the monkey business, but here's what you don't want to hear. You're so hot. Oh, baby. Etc. Are you kidding me? Etc. This is the best you can do during the hot, passionate, torrid, turgid sex that we are having together, or at least I am. Etc. That's just wrong. I love thinking about cheesecake. That's so crazy. I'm drinking Diet Coke because I have to drive through 5 freaking counties to get home. Yeah, Kendall, DuPage, Will, Cook, and Lake.
5: Some of y'all might have saw me not too long ago on ESPN Sports Nation. They're not going to have me back. I did a Michael Sam joke, got me in a little bit of trouble. Oh, it was all over TMZ and shit. And it was weird because some people said they didn't get the joke, which I didn't understand because it really wasn't that complex. I said I went out and bought my first Michael Sam jersey and it had 15 S's on the back. Sound it out real slow and make a gay face when you're finished. Fucking joke. I got love for the gay community. They had a phenomenal month way back. Gay marriage now legal all over the country now, right? Yay. You know, I'm saying it's 2016. Theoretically, we should be accepting of all things, theoretically. Like, I'm 41 years old. I'd like to know what it's like to be friends with a gay person. I got friends of all kinds, but I don't have any gay friends. And I'm be honest with you, I'm a little homophobic, and I'm scared. I don't know what to expect. You never had a friend of a different race or a different sexual preference. You go off your fears and your stereotypes. I'm sure there's some white guys in here. First time you hung out with a black dude, you thought to yourself, oh my God, if we play basketball and he's on my team, we'll win. I see the Asian gentleman sitting right here. What's your name, sir? Dan. Dan, I remember the first time I hung out with an Asian dude. I didn't know what to expect. I was like, oh my God, if we get into a bar fight and it's me and him versus 45 people, all I gotta do is step aside and let him do his thing. I was always scared to have a gay friend. I thought, what if at some point he try and fuck me? And gay men get offended when they hear you say that. Why you a thong? Because he gay? He'll fuck you. You might not be his type. Then I got offended. Word? I thought dick and balls was the only requirement. I didn't know that height and eye color mattered. I didn't know that. Because I thought all gay men is what you saw in the movies, the stereotype. They're not all like that. Some gay men are very macho, masculine men. They're tough guys. Look at this dude, Michael Sam. He don't act stereotypically gay. This motherfucker's a thug. He's hard. And that's the shit that worry me, because I can't see that coming. Like, what if I'm hanging out with my gay friend one day and I'm like, oh my God, the weather is beautiful. He like, I'm gonna suck your dick. No. No, Sylvester. No. I don't want that. Nigga, you don't have a choice. OMG, nigga. And what if he's stronger than me? Now we have a dilemma. Like, what if he raped me orally? I can't report that shit to the police. I look weak as a man. Well, didn't you try and stop him? Yeah, but he had strong neck muscles. Somebody might walk in on us thinking they interrupting a moment. Oh my God, I'm sorry. No, nigga, I need help. This nigga's neck muscles are strong. Any gay people here? Oh, hey. What's your name, love? Kate. Okay, Kate, let me ask you a question. I'm hoping you can help me out and put me up on game. Because I'm going to be honest with you, I'm ignorant to the fact, so I need you to school me. Can you help me, Kate? Okay, like, I know when a man and woman have sex, we kind of know what's in each other's playground. We know what we fucking with. Like, a man could suck a woman titties, eat the pussy, a woman could jack a man off, juggle his balls, use peanut butter as a lubricant. I'm sorry, my personal shit. We can fuck in about 5 or 6 different positions. We know what we fucking with. Now, I would assume that when 2 women go at it, if nothing else happens, oral sex is a must. Like, that's almost a given, correct? Yeah. Yeah, okay. But then I wonder what happens past that. Is there ever any form of penetration at all? Yeah. Yeah, so maybe like a dildo strap on, something like that? She said yes. So that leads me to believe this. Really, y'all like dick. You just don't like what come with it. In other words, you like your shit a la carte. Have you always been strictly boneless fish? Yeah? Okay, so your flag planted. Pussy. So I got no shot. Damn. Well, can I at least referee? I'll pull your head away. You're eating the pussy too hard. No, yeah, listen. The idea of two women going at it to a dude is like, whatever. Two dudes is...
6: I like that Barack got that job. That's a cool job. It's a cool job. I like how he got it. You can't do what he did in real life. You're like, to already have a good job, you're like, you know what? I want to take every day off this job while I look for a better job. How many days you want off, Barack? Every day for the next 2 years. And guess what? If I don't get this job, I'm still coming back to this job to finish this shit out. You can't do that in real life. You working at Subway? Man, I'm tired of working at Subway. I want to take every day off and see if I can get a job at Quiznos. I heard Quiznos has benefits. They don't. Stay your ass at Subway. Don't burn bridges. Somebody sent me this text the other day. Said MLK died in 1965. Obama's our 44th president. 1965 plus 44 equals 2009. Now tell me God didn't have a plan. He didn't. Because God probably doesn't deal in stupid-ass coincidences. This is not why I got the 1,000 message package. To get dumbass stuff like this. That would be a dumbass plan. God prepping up, you know, 1965. He was 44, that shit would be cool. I don't know who he'd be pitching that to. Would he be running it by somebody? Shut up, God. Hey, shut up. That's dumb as hell. That's God's crony. He has people in his circle, but they're honest with him. God doesn't keep yes men around. God was like, I need people to keep it real around me. They won't just say, like, if I'm doing some whack tracks in the studio, I need y'all to let me know that I'm doing whack tracks in the studio. Gangster rappers always had their friends with them when they record. They give them props after songs. I wonder if dudes that do commercial jingles, do they have like a crew when they record? And like, they'd be in the booth like, yeah. Don't worry, call the Car X, man. Yo, that shit was hot, man. You killed that Car X man shit. Oh, man. Did you freestyle that? Oh, the cadence was off the chain. I like rap videos. Some of them are weird. They have to be continued, but they never have the second video. I'm always wondering what's going to happen in the second video. So much suspense. I'm like, yeah, they're going to pour more champagne on these bitches, or somebody going to bring a towel or something. These girls are wet. What's going on? What's gonna happen with his rims? Will his chain keep blinding everybody? That's a rapper's favorite metaphor, man. My chain, when I come in the room, my chain make everybody be like, oh man, is anybody selling sunglasses for really cheap? Like, yeah. This chain is so bright, man. It's so crazy. Chain, yeah, man. Chain hurt my retina, man. Chain. Would his house get foreclosed on? He obviously overspent. How else would he mismanage his finances? I want to know. Can't just leave the story arc open like that. I need closure. I like Lil' Kim. She has explicit lyrics. A few years ago, she had a song where she said, watch how I make a Sprite can disappear in my mouth. And I think that's great. Imagine introducing Kim to your mom, like, Mom, this is Kim. Not only is she a rapper, but she can suck a mean dick, too. She's so talented. I think we have a future together. I really like her. She's special. We have a real connection. Why'd it have to be a Sprite can, though? She must have really wanted some circumference. You know, in geometry class in high school, I always wondered, why they teach me this pi and circumference stuff? And I got to use it in that dick joke right there. So stay in school, y'all. You never know. You're gonna use this stuff. Gangster rappers always talk about shooting people and killing, but they still stick the song structure like perfectly. Like, yeah, I will talk about killing more, but that was the 16th bar, and we gotta go to the chorus now. I wanna be a marketable murderer. And you gotta have perfect song structure if you wanna go out and get all this ringtone money. Albums aren't selling that much.
7: Speaking of soaps, you ever notice that hotel soaps tend to have an extremely unnecessary combination of scents? Tangerine and flaxseed. What the fuck? I'm in the hotel lobby confusing white women. Oh my God, Becky, this hotel has a Whole Foods. Ma'am, this is a Red Roof Inn. The only thing it smells like is asbestos and depression. I was doing that joke and this person shouted out, I'm a Red Roof Inn Rewards member. I was like, that's not something we'll be saying out loud. That's like paying for an assigned seat on Spirit Airlines. No matter where you sit, it's still Spirit Airlines. Spirit is so terrible, man. I refuse to pay for a carry-on bag on Spirit, because that's like six Spirit flights if I wanted to take those, right? So what I do in protest is I just wear all my clothes on the plane. My last flight, my outermost layer was a suit. I was so well-dressed, people thought I was the captain. Because if you're wearing anything that doesn't have stains on it on Spirit, you're the highest ranked person by default on the flight. As soon as I boarded, they just showed me the cockpit. Your shirt's tucked in. You must have had some sort of training. Right here, right this way. Right before I got in the flight, I got a nosebleed. So I had like plugged my nose with some tissue. And I sit down after I board. And the guy next to me was like, oh, you got in a fight at the airport too? I was like, no, what? Why? Why are we all doing this? My favorite part about this flight is we're about to take off and the plane, the ceiling of the plane starts to smoke, okay? Smoke is filling the cabin. I was about to signal for help, but then I realized people of color can't make hand motions on planes. So what I did was I just sat there and waited and it finally hit me. I was like, oh shit, on Spirit, even the plane vapes. It makes sense. It makes sense. Makes sense.
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9: I'm a huge animal lover. Anybody else? I love animals. I do. Like, I don't hunt. I don't know if you guys hunt, any of you. This is Michigan. I know a few people hunt, right? I don't hunt. I could never shoot a deer. I just don't have that in me. Some people do that. I don't do it. It's not in my character. I could never shoot a deer. That's fucking crazy to me. Like, I could eat a deer if you were like, hey, I prepared this for you. Would you like some? Yes, I'll have some. But I couldn't shoot a deer. That's fucking crazy to me. To me, that's like shooting a dog wearing an awesome hat made of wooden swords. I just couldn't. I couldn't do it. I was talking to this one guy after a show one time, and he was like, yeah, I hunt deer. And I'm like, oh, that's cool. And he goes, you know, sometimes when you shoot a deer, it doesn't die right away. And I was like, oh, that's sad. I go, what do you do then? He goes, normally I just follow the trail of blood through the woods, and then it's just lying there. And I was like, oh, so you just like shoot it again to put it out of its misery? And he goes, no, I carry this giant knife on me. And then I just walk up to it and I stab it right in the throat. And I was like, holy fucking shit! That's crazy! That's a crazy thing for a human being to do. Just a prison shank a deer right in the neck. It's like, bah! Like it owed you money in the yard at Shawshank. That's fucking crazy! I could never do that. I could never just stab a deer in the throat. If you made me do it, if you were like, Mike, take this knife, you have to go stab this deer in the throat. I'd have to do it like the way the Native Americans did it, you know? I'd have to be like completely naked in the woods. Just like brandishing a knife made out of a jawbone of another animal I killed earlier that season. I'd have to say some sort of like weird Native American prayer to the deer like they do in the movies before I did it. Like, I'm sorry, old friend. Your time has come. Your flesh shall provide for my brethren. Earth, wind, sea, and sky, you shall become a cloud again. Hakuna Matata. And it just... I don't know any Native American hymns. Native Americans are cool, though, right? Is anyone in here Native American? One person? Yeah. I mean, there used to be a lot more, and now there's not. So. Native Americans are cool. We need to respect Native Americans, all right? Because they're cool. They can talk to wind and the animals. They have those powwows, which is their version of the view, you know? Plus, they're resourceful. That's why when I die, I'm donating my body to the Native American Society. Because they use the whole body. They don't waste a thing. Like, why would you want to be cremated when someone can turn your rib cage into a xylophone and raffle it off in a casino, you know? Just give back to nature a little bit.
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11: One of the first jobs that I ever had, you may have guessed this just by looking at me. I was once the assistant manager at a Claire's boutique. It was the late 90s. I had frosted tips. I fit the profile. Before I worked at Claire's, I had another job in the mall. I worked at a place called Mr. Bulky. The bulk candy store where you can go from perfectly healthy to full-blown diabetes in a single purchase. One of the perks when you work at Mr. Bulky is all the free candy you can eat. With this metabolism and my lack of impulse control, I knew that was a death sentence. I had to get out of there. The thing about working in the mall, though, is if you don't like your job, just wait till your lunch break and go get another one. So that's what I did on my lunch break. I walked past the food court, said hello to Mrs. Fields. And I noticed a sign in the window at Claire's Boutique that said, now hiring. And I was like, dare I? Well, I did dare. I went in, I applied, and I got the job. And like I said, this is the late 90s, so Hanson and the Spice Girls were really popular. We sold a lot of their merch. I remember we sold a Spice Girls lunchbox, and in pink letters across the front it said, spice up your lunch. So we also sold a Hanson lollipop. You're not going to believe what it's called. It's called an M-pop. It was a hot seller. I sure like sucking on mine. Part of the job when you work at Claire's Boutique is piercing people's ears. Yeah, putting holes in the bodies of humans. For $7 an hour. Because, you know, when you're getting your flesh punctured, the place you want to go is sandwiched in between an Orange Julius and a Spencer's Gifts. You would think that a job like that would include some extensive safety and sanitary training. It did not. They gave me a pamphlet, which I studied for about a half an hour. Then I took a quick multiple choice test, which I did cheat on. Practiced one time on a piece of cardboard and then got my ass in the game. And people would bring in their newborn babies to get pierced. Yeah, that's the correct response. They would come in and be like, I just had this baby. I want you to put a hole in my baby. And I would be like, I am qualified to do that. Set that little sucker down. And I learned this the hard way. When you're piercing a baby's ears, you want to do it with a partner. Because if you do it by yourself, you have to do one ear and then the other ear. You will not be getting to the other ear. You do the first ear, the baby throws a fit. That's all she wrote. But babies are tricky. They'll fool you. Because right after you pierce that first ear, there's about a second and a half of silence. Just enough time for a little hope to creep into your heart. For you to think to yourself, oh, thank God, this one's not going to cry. But what's happening during that second and a half of silence is that baby is breathing in the biggest breath on planet Earth and preparing to unleash hell upon them all. So you learn from your lesson. You get with a partner and you're like, we're each on one ear, right? Yep. Okay, we're going on three? On three. One, two, three. Hole in a baby. Parents hate it when you shout that out loud. You may have also guessed this. I have been fired from a Claire's Boutique.
5: Oh, so you like this all the time? Yeah. He ruined Thanksgiving? What? Yeah. Yeah, life's weird, everybody, and I am weird in it. So here's the thing. I'll try and get out of here, and before I do, I'm so thankful for you guys all being here. You guys all having a good time? Here we go. All right. I'm bringing it home. When I was a little kid, and I was raised by, as you can tell, very patient parents. All right. All I ever wanted to do was do stuff like this. I just wanted to grab a microphone and get people's attention. And hopefully when they paid attention, it meant something and I could put a smile on somebody's face. That's literally all I wanted to do from when I was a little kid. And then obviously I'd watch too much television, and then Kevin would be sent to the room because he's watching too much television. He's singing all of the commercials. You know what I mean? And so, oh, Kevin, you want to sing Christmas carols? And I'm like, no, moo and oink. You know, yeah. So I'm in the room, and I find this wonderful thing, and it's now a big part of my life, and it's radio, and I love radio. I love it. It's my absolute favorite thing outside of this, and I love doing it, and it means so much to me. And all I ever want to do is be on the radio. And my mom said at a very young age, she said, Kevin, we couldn't get you to fall asleep in a bed. You would sleep next to the stereo. Little Kevin from heaven, our little Kevin from heaven. And you would sleep next to the stereo on the floor with the radio on. Our little Kevin from heaven, the child who smiles and sleeps. That's what I called you. The child who smiles and sleeps. The child who smiles and sleeps is a Stephen King novel that hasn't been written yet. It wasn't easy listening on the radio. It was 90s conservative talk radio. I'm a child, okay? That's getting in here while I'm sleeping, all right? That's getting uploaded. I'm a child with an aggressive opinion about the 1992 NAFTA trade agreement. Okay? I am not scared of the boogeyman, but these goddamn Clintons need to go. And I'm coming down to the breakfast table getting poisoned by those commercials on the radio. I mean, they're just in me, all right? I am smacking Captain Crunch off the table saying, no, mother, I will not consume this. All I require is cash for gold. Cash for gold, father. Sell your timeshare, father. And by the way, I will take myself to school today, for I'm a 1-877 cars for kid. Sing it with me.
12: KRS cars for kid.
5: Oh, you guys all got really sad. Really? It's tax deductible. Did you guys know that?
13: I love doing comedy here in Chicago. One of my favorite places to do comedy here in Chicago is on the South Side. And South Side, make some noise. Okay. We got about four black people in here. Right on. We're doing it. We're really doing it. I love to do this place on the South Side, and a lot of times I'm the only white comedian, and this was one of the best stories I ever have of doing comedy. I had done my set. I'm in the back of the club watching the rest of the show, and the best thing ever happened. The host was like, "Are you ready for your headliner? You've seen him on BET's Comic View. You've seen him on Comedy Central. You've seen him in Barbershop, too." And as they bring the headliner up, right, crowd's going crazy. Music is playing. As soon as the music cut, there was like a woman right in the front row. I don't know what the deal was, if they had dated or what, but as soon as that music cut, she screamed out at the top of her lungs, "He ain't shit!" Place went crazy like this, right? I'm in the back of the club. I turn to like an audience member on Maury Povich. I'm like, "Oh no, she didn't!" This dude was mad, right? He had this like beautiful diamond watch on. Not like this fucking $10 Target watch. And he goes right in her face. He goes, "Oh yeah? Barbershop 2 money, motherfucker!" Place went crazy. I'm like, "Yeah! I'm the only white dude here. Okay, I'll chill. But I was like, "He got her. That's awesome." But then I started wishing he was in a movie that wasn't as cool as Barbershop 2. Like, I wish he had to run on stage and be like, "Oh yeah? Legally Blonde 2 money, motherfucker! Miss Congeniality 2 money, motherfucker! Sisterhood of the Traveling Pants 2 money, motherfucker!" I'm gonna write a prequel to the Sisterhood of the Traveling Pants, and basically it just stars a bunch of Asian kids making jeans. That shit's gonna be next year's Slumdog Millionaire. I like doing shows on the South Side because the black comedians, they get to say this cool thing on stage. They get to go, "Once you go black, you never go back." It's like, yeah, that's awesome. As a white comedian, we have nothing to say like that. But as a white guy from racist Indiana, we have something to say like that. It's a, "Once you go black, you never go back. Home for the holidays. Because you are dead to your family." I wanted to die for a couple black girls back there tonight.
14: My feelings are kind of like a studio album. You know, like they don't come out until like 11 months after the events that inspired them. So I'm like just now experiencing my breakup from last October. And it's a tough one. When we broke up, my friend was like, "Are you going to be okay?" You know? And he's a lumberjack. He was a lumberjack in Ohio. So he's the type of guy who would just like, you know, maybe blow his hand off with a firework and then ice it down with the frozen meat of a boar he stabbed earlier that year. You know? So they were like, "Is it going to be tough?" I'm like, "Honestly, yeah. I mean, it's not going to be that hard. He has no social media presence." You know? That part's going to be easy. But we dated long distance. He was in Ohio where I grew up, and I live in California. And so we'd have sex like once a month, a ton of times, you know? It was like a reverse period. And I feel like nobody can really get upset by the word period. I think every single person in this room has prayed for a period at some point in their lives. Yeah. But I will, you know, I'll miss gifts from him. Because gifts from a long-distance boyfriend are that much more special, you know? Because I knew that he had to pay extra money to overnight it, you know? Like, if I was talking to him on the phone, I'd be like, "Yeah, my birthday is tomorrow." And he'd be like, "I gotta go." And then the very next day, I'm eating an edible arrangement, you know? It wasn't even my birthday. But 6 months into our relationship, I certainly went and I got his name tattooed on my back. I know, a lot of people were upset about it. My best friend was like, don't do that. What if you sleep with somebody else? And I was like, point taken, you know, if I am sleeping with somebody else from behind and they see this tattoo, I can just like look back at him and be like, "Hey, this is the kind of commitment you can expect from me." It's not bubble letters and hearts and stuff. It's his signature. So it's really more of like a lease is how it all worked out. Do you know how hard it is to get laid with another man's name on your back? Not hard. Yeah.
10: Not hard.
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17: I think it's time for a woman president. I'd be cool with that. It's very quiet here. You guys are showing. You've shown you totally don't agree with me. That's great. I'm looking at some women who are like, ooh, I don't know about that. Us? You think us? No, I think yeah, why not? I think women would be great. I do. I'd be happy to vote for a woman. I feel bad for women nowadays, though, because I feel like you ladies are put under a lot of pressure, like pressure to be beautiful, more so than ever. You know, with Photoshop and all that stuff, you see these magazine covers saying this is what a woman's body should be, this is what a woman's body should look like Victoria's Secret ads. It's crazy. And this is why young girls get eating disorders. That's awful, you know? So I want to speak on behalf of people everywhere when I say this. Ladies, do not listen to that shit. Don't listen to it. Be proud of your bodies. Be happy with your bodies, because there is nothing sexier than a woman with confidence. Am I right? There is nothing sexier than a woman with confidence. That and a flat stomach. So if you could just bring those two together, you're golden, pony boy. You just want to combine those two, you're aces. That's just how. I love it when a woman starts to agree with me and she's like, hey, fuck you. You switched it on me. I was with you and then you made it bad. No, no, no.
18: So, my 20s have basically been a blur, right? I mean, I'm only 25, but it's kind of a blur. Not because I, like, not because I party a lot, not because I drink a lot. I mean, there's that one ice cream sandwich situation. But mostly because I'm just too cheap to replace my contacts. Like, insurance isn't great, is what I'm saying. Or maybe it is, I just don't go. It's like, if it takes more than two trains, forget about it. Forget about it. I grew up with a single mom. My dad passed away when I was really young. And so my mom used to have these things called Date with Dave. And basically that meant was when she was watching David Letterman, we weren't allowed to bother her, right? I didn't know that. For 11 years, I thought David Letterman was my mom's boyfriend. And that he was just too busy being famous, he didn't really feel like being a father figure. So it's like, maybe if I get better grades, Dave will finally come. You know, I have this cousin that we thought was half Vietnamese, right? And then 18 years in, we find out the guy who's been paying for it for 18 years wasn't her real dad. So now we're not really sure what she is, except a thief and a liar. I had no idea how many people thought I was gay until same-sex marriage became legalized. I was getting all these messages on Facebook, like, Sydney, aren't you so happy everyone came here? And I'm like, yeah, I mean, absolutely, yay, people can marry who they want, that's great. And they're like, no, aren't you so happy? Like, aren't you so happy? I'm the normal amount of
19: doctors also at the mall, which tells me that's not the greatest eye doctor to go to. Maybe not the best for my eyes. But I went to them. I don't even call them an eye doctor. You go in there, they're just an illusionist. They're like a failed magician, you know? It's all these puzzles and diagrams and shit you gotta look at. They're like, all right, come on in. Put your eyes in this machine. You're gonna see a picture of a farmhouse. Every time the front door flickers on the farmhouse, click this clicker. Go. I'm like, what? And stop. I'm like, how'd I do? They're like, we didn't even show the farmhouse, and you clicked it 100 times. Like, what does that mean? They're like, you owe us $400. Sit tight, we're gonna make you look like a nerd in 20 minutes, all right? They do that puff of air in your eye. Isn't that the scariest 2 seconds in your life before it happens? You're just sitting there anticipating it. You're like, ah. Are you gonna do it? What was that for? Just wanted to make sure your eyes still hate surprises. Now we're gonna have Tito here punch you repeatedly in the face. Make sure your eyes can still blacken. Yeah. Doesn't seem like they could really do anything at the eye doctor. Every time I go there with a problem, like, my eye's a little itchy. They're like, eye drops, get out. Here's your eye drops, get the hell out of here. It's the only prescription. Or that creepy flesh-colored patch they put over your eye. Make you look like some kind of skin pirate. That's weird. They don't put a real pirate patch. That would look creepy. You'd look like a freak with a black patch over your eye. Now we'll do a skin-colored one so you look like a cyclops with just one eye floating on the one side of your face. There's not much they can do if you're blind either. They're like, come on in. Oh, you're blind? Here's a stick. We got a dog. That's it. Two options. Braille? We don't have any Braille shit. Here, read the back of this crunch bar. That's all we got. My eye doctor told me I should get LASIK surgery. He goes, you should get it. It's no big deal. I looked it up online. It is a big deal. It's $1,500 an eye. There's tons of side effects, and the surgery can wear off. Can you imagine if other surgeries just wore off? You're like, my appendix, it's back. Weird. You're at a hospital, they're like, Mr. Buds, you're a father. I'm like, I'm not a father. I had a vasectomy. They're like, that was like 10 years ago. Here's your triplets. Standing here peeing at the bar. Look down at my penis. I'm like, great, my foreskin's back. Return of the mutant anteater. That's... didn't miss that freaky thing.
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22: Wait, wait, whoa, whoa, whoa. You're going to put what, weird? Hey, have you ever seen my ass? Nobody's seen my ass.
23: That's beside the point. Anybody hate a BJ in here? No? You do? I hate a boring job too, man. They're the worst. Boring jobs. I had an exciting job one time. I used to work at this cracker factory. I left because it was all blacks and Hispanics. It's like, it's a cracker factory. Where the crackers at? That's crazy as hell. Speaking on race, when I perform in front of white people and I say the N-word, they look at the oldest black person to see if it's all right to laugh. I've said niggas, I watch a couple heads turn like, the oldest black guy in the room is my dad, by the way. I looked at the age. They all turned to him. He was like, yeah, go ahead. That's my son. Do that shit. Do that shit. Do that shit. There you go. Do that shit. It's funny, man. I have a job. I work at, have you guys heard of this place called Jason's Deli? Yes, I work there. Three things about this place is free ice cream. Yes, free ice cream. Jewish deli. A lot of goddamn Mexicans. I don't understand that shit. Crazy part is, if you ask a Mexican why they didn't work at Taco Bell, they want to throw knives at you. It's like, what the fuck is wrong with you? Why don't Mexicans work at Taco Bell? Nobody knows. It's all black dudes with dreads and they high as fuck.
24: What you want, bruh?
23: Some motherfucking taco, nigga. Come to work sober. I done sat in front of you for 20 minutes. What is this? Ain't no line behind me. What's wrong with you? It's fucking stupid. That pissed me off a little bit. These two are coming to every show. Hey, I'm performing at Riddles Monday, all right? Come to that bitch so Damon Wills can see me and put me on the weekend. I gave a lot of shout-outs doing this special for some reason. I don't, ain't nobody who I shout-out gonna see this shit. That's funny. I don't know. My job, I learned they thought I was ugly for a while. This is to where I set up at my job. They used to put me behind a register. Then they put me on the line. Now I'm in the back washing dishes where nobody could see my ass. So it's like they said, yo, you good looking. Borderline ugly. Come here. Just get your ugly ass to the back so nobody can see. We need customers to come in here and spend money. And I see your ugly gremlin ass around here walking away. Your face look like a Crunch Bar, my dude. Come on now. Get the fuck to the back, all right? That's what it felt like. Sometimes my work does stuff sometimes I don't understand. Like I have to set up the restaurant. I have to set up the dining room in the morning. And I got in trouble for not putting the salt on the right and the pepper on the left. It's a reason you do that. Does anybody know the reason to do that? Nobody knows? So a blind person can tell which is which. Who the fuck blind is going out to eat by themselves? Who is doing that? Bigger question, who's the asshole dropping off the blind to eat by themselves? What? That's what Lyft and Uber drivers are on now? Dropping off blind? Hey, where you going? Hey, you dropped me off at Jason Deli. All right. He gets to it. Yeah, I'll take a Reuben. Sir, you at Aldi's right now. What the fuck you doing here? It's done. That's so stupid. That's like saying it put the speakers on the left, put it on the right so the deaf person can hear that shit. Fuck. I work with the Hispanics and I learned Hispanics have very dirty humor. Like the other day, one of them, like when I first got there, one of them came up to me, he's like, and this was 4 years ago, one of them came up to me and said, hey, Alan. That's how you go, Alan. You like chorizo, man? My dumb ass. Yeah, I love chorizo, man. And he laughed and just ran away. And it took me a minute to dawn on that shit. It's like, chorizo means Mexican sausage. What the fuck? And now they call me Mr. Chorizo at work. I've never felt more like a Mexican porn star a day in my life. Especially at that time, because I had a huge mustache on my fucking face. I'm giving Jorge reach arounds. I don't know if that made me sound gay or funny at all, but I wrote that shit, I was like, oh, this is going to be funny. But now, listening to that out loud, that made me sound super gay right now. Ain't like nothing wrong with that, but still. Yeah, never mind. So now, I'm at work trying to make up my own nickname. And let you know, when black people who really don't know Spanish, they believe putting a vowel at the end of everything makes Spanish, and they just put words together for no reason. So I'm like, hey, don't call me Mr. Chorizo. Call me El Pollo Diablo. Which later I found out mean the chicken devil, which I set us back a couple few years with that nickname right there. Here's the fucked up part. It's the fucked up part. Now they call me Mr. El Pollo Diablo Chorizo at work. Pisses me the fuck off. Makes me mad, man. I don't know. There's another thing. The customers are stupid. I don't know what it is. I don't know what it is when people walk into restaurants and their brain just shuts off. We've all done it there. Except for when you go to McDonald's. We go to the drive-thru. Ain't nobody walking in no damn McDonald's. Still to this day, McDonald's ice cream machine still don't fucking work. Don't work. Y'all making all this money. You can't keep that bitch on for another hour. I don't know what it is about customers that do that. We give out free ice cream at Jesse's Deli. I'm just standing there. It's a good day. I ain't hear nothing stupid. Somebody came up and said, sir. Yeah, I don't mean to bother you. How much is the free ice cream? The fuck? enough to go lay down in traffic. That's how much that shit is. Dumbass. How much is the free ice cream? That's stupid. That's just like going to jail for stealing a free balloon. Get your dumb ass out my face. Stupid. Old people are the complete worst. Old people are the worst. They fucking leave when their orders come up. This guy came in, and I was up front. This one, my place thought I was cute enough to be up front. I was up front, and the guy places, when you place your order to go, you put your name on the receipt. The guy came, placed his order. I said, okay, sir, can I have a name? He goes, Dick. You mean Richard? He said, no, Dick. I was like, okay. His order comes up. All I go is, Dick? Dick? Is Dick here? I spent 10 minutes looking for Dick at work. Damn shame. My boss come on, Alan, what you looking for? I'm looking for dick and can't find it. And all my coworkers are assholes, like, Alan, look for dick, everybody. You're all assholes, man.
0: Hey, this is Bobcat Goldthwait. I'm not dead yet, and you're listening to Steve and Tony here on Chicago's comedy scene. You're listening to Steve and Tony. I'm Bobcat Goldthwait. Back in Los Angeles, sleeping in a pool of vomit.
1: I have a friend who's getting married in a few months. I'm a groomsman at his wedding. I get to stand at my friend's wedding and watch as he gets married. I had to buy a shirt and tie to be a groomsman. I'm buying the shirt and tie, and the clerk looked at me and said, "Ooh, dress for the job you want, not the job you have." Which was odd because she was dressed for the body she wanted, not the one she had. Yeah, she was a very petite woman wearing very baggy clothes. Oh, did you make that a fat-shaming joke? You did that in your own head. Shame on you, audience. No, you did that. I put it out there. You just took it home. I do not fat-shame. No, no, no. I fat-embrace. Yes, I do. I don't fat-shame because I'm kind of skinny fat right now. I mean, I look good in clothes, but you take the shirt off and you see my misshapen belly and you're like, oh, someone doesn't know what sit-ups is, does he? Yeah. I got fat-shamed by my daughter. That's why I don't fat-shame, because it's happened to me. I used to be 25 pounds heavier, and then my daughter fat-shamed me twice, and I went on a diet and lost some weight, and now I just sort of, like, cover well. First time my daughter fat-shamed me, I don't know if I was getting out of the shower or coming inside in summer, but I wasn't wearing a shirt, and she just looked at me and said, "Daddy, you have small boobies." "They're just like mommy's." Yeah, I'm not sure who was more offended, me or my wife. But I started doing push-ups, and her Google browser history said, augmentation? I'm not sure what to... But the second time my daughter fat-shamed me, it's not that she said something. It's she was only 4 or 5 years old, and what happened was she walked in on my wife and I. Are we all on the same page here? Yeah. The wife and I were having marital relations, and... How can I put this? We were kind of focused on what we were doing. Yeah, you ever been there where you're just sort of like in the zone, let's call it? Yeah, when you're in the zone, you are not aware of the world around you. So if you don't lock the door, you will not hear that door open. You will not hear the pitter-patter of tiny feet across a carpeted floor. But I do not care how focused you are. If a 4 or 5-year-old girl says, "What are you doing?" That you notice. And my wife and I, we just froze. We're like, don't look at it. No, no eye contact. Avoid eye contact. The next morning, I'm waiting for my daughter to go, "Hey, what were you and mommy doing last night?" But she didn't. She didn't ask, and I thought she forgot. She did not forget. 2, maybe 3 days later, I go walking through the house, and she has Barbie and Mr. Potato Head in a compromising position. And that hurt my feelings. Yeah, give my wife Barbie. She's a beautiful woman. But my daughter has a Ken doll with muscles and abs. She saw Daddy naked, she grabbed Mr. Potato Head. And I started my diet.
3: No, but here's the thing. I know where I am. I have a sweet sister. We're Irish. She married an architect off the boat, direct from Dublin, Ireland. She imported someone into the country that my mom and dad love more than me. Do you understand that? He's an architect. He's gonna build my parents a gazebo in the yard that I have to live in at some point. An architect?

0: When they start to smell, you gotta change them, otherwise they'll wear the same polo for like a couple weeks straight. You gotta make sure they sleep on their stomach so they don't die. Like, no, I didn't like when my roommates would get drunk, because they would always give me those unnecessary ultimatums. Like where I have to decide between two things when I really shouldn't have to do either. All right, now you can either come over here and give me a hug right now, or I can punch you in the face. Why do I have to do either? All right, you can either take me to get a burrito bowl, or I can pee in your bed. It's like, I didn't agree to this. I like the girls who wear heels to the bar. Actually, I hate when girls wear heels. Because what happens? They put on their heels 2 seconds after they're on. God, why did I wear these? My feet hurt. And that's all they talk about the entire night. Why did I wear heels? And then they walk home carrying them. It's not attractive to carry the heels home, girls. And then you got, like, hobbit feet. They're all black, and you look like Frodo carrying your heels. You're like, why did I do this? I took on this horrible burden. Where's Gandalf? Like, this one. Just wear shoes, ladies. More attractive.
1: I like to complain about stuff, like, that we all know is stupid. Like Bath and Body Works and their smells. I don't know what midnight pomegranate smells like. I don't know. Is that different than a midday pomegranate? Like a late afternoon pomegranate? How do we apply time to fruit? This is how Bath and Body Works picks their smells. You ready? All right. There's a bowl of adjectives and a bowl of nouns. Promiscuous cranberry. All right. What? I don't know the difference between a slutty cranberry and a well-moraled Christian cranberry. Like, is one better for your skin? Which one's juicier? I don't know. Promiscuous cranberry. That's a terrible idea. That's a terrible idea. That's almost as terrible an idea as creating a blanket you can't masturbate under. AKA the Snuggie. Look at me. My arms are on the outside. How do I get in there? Now I gotta cut a third hole and make a smaller sleeve. Please. Oh my God.
2: Hey, it's Andrew Santino, and here I am in my hometown, Chicago, Illinois, where I'm shooting my stand-up comedy special. But before I do, I want to take you around my city, and I want to show you the gems that people don't talk about. Locals only type of stuff. Hey, excuse me. Can I get a ride?
3: No.
2: Okay. Fair enough. Chicago.
3: Well, I have a meeting, and I don't know you.
2: It's fine. I get that.
3: Why should I even, you know, that's not a question to ask.
2: Yeah, you're right. Now that I think about it.
3: In the city here.
2: Yeah.
3: With all the crime and everything.
2: You're right.
3: Should pop in and get a ride.
2: Best city in the world, baby. Chicago. Boom. A local spot, Willis Tower, on the corner, of course, of Jackson and Wacker. Now, Jackson and Wacker is famous because of Andrew Jackson and because people used to get whacked. Right below me, the Chicago Pond, a beautiful piece of water. People swimming here, Olympics training this thing. Jordan actually was inside the mold when they molded him. They cracked it, pulled him out, reassembled it. Boom! Here we are at the Wiener Circle, bro, the best hot dog in Chicago. And they treat me like I'm from here. Come on in. Hey, let me get a hot dog, ladies.
4: How do you want it?
2: You know how I want it, man.
4: Put it up your ass and down your fucking throat.
5: Come on, order correctly, pussy lips. Let's get it together.
2: Before I continue this tour, I'm gonna get a drink. Double fist, Ange. Tri-Town is a drinking city. Everybody knows that. Beers for the crew. Beers for the crew. Beers for the crew. Cheers, you guys. Cheers. Okay, we have more planned. We're never gonna get to it. You wanna know more about Chicago? Google it. Okay, enjoy the special. Cheers.
6: 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It's Godfrey, and you're listening to the number one radio show, Chicago's comedy scene. There you go.
7: Godfrey, man, you're awesome. You are absolutely a fun guy, man. Thank you for taking time. This was awesome.
6: Thank you for having me, man.
8: I'm a big movie buff. The only buff I'll ever be, probably. So, you know, pick something. I watched Batman and Robin on DVD recently because I hate myself. That was a terrible decision. Even when I was putting it in, I was like, don't do that. Don't close it.

0: Such a bad movie. That's when Joel Schumacher took over and was like, hey, let's make Batman gay. That seems like a good idea. It was with Mr. Freeze and Alicia. It's just so bad. I would have liked to seen him explain himself to the studio, too. Like, yeah, you know that $150 million budget you gave me? Spend half of that on neon paint. The other half, bat nipples. Bat nipples. What's that? How much did we spend on a script? Well, that's where we saved money, actually. Yeah, there was no script. I kind of wrote some shit down. It was just, I should probably talk to you about that. We played a trick on Arnold. I wrote some just terrible ice-related puns and gave him this fake script. It's so fucking bad. He thought it was the real thing. And he's a big man. We were afraid to tell him we were fucking with him. So the whole movie is Arnold, let's kick some ice in the cooler. It's just, sorry. You know. What's that? I'm fired? That makes sense. Yeah. That's fine. I'll just go make phone booth with Colin Farrell. And I'll find a way to put nipples on that phone booth. You wait and see. I think if I had to pin it down, my favorite movie, Jurassic Park. All right? I love dinosaurs, man. Yeah, I love dinosaurs. I'm like a 10-year-old when I see that movie. I'm like, Velociraptor! One comes from this side and the other's over here and they, oh, Velociraptor, I love them. So, and I was watching it and a couple things were hitting me. I was just like, our heroes in Jurassic Park, they weren't very heroic. They were kind of insane. You know, Dr. Alan Grant spends the whole movie just trying to scare people. He's like, you have T-Rexes? You have Velociraptors? Ooga booga booga! Like, even that little kid in the beginning when they find the raptor bones, and I was like, that's not scary, that's a 6-foot turkey. And Dr. Grant just loses his fucking mind. He's just like, you know what it would do to you? It would take a claw and just slice you right down the middle and shit in your spleen and sternum and rip your face apart. And why are you even here? We're in the middle of a desert. I'm gonna fuck your face. It's just. Calm down, Dr. Grant. And Dr. Sadler, the woman, she wasn't much better. Because they get in the Jurassic Park car and then they get out to help that sick Triceratops. And what's the first thing she did? She put her hand in a pile of shit. She was like, there's a pile of shit over there. I'm going to go right into that, elbow deep. Yeah. That's crazy. That's what crazy people do. The strange thing is I find that scene very arousing. Can't explain it. Not a good thing, probably. And I was thinking that the true hero of Jurassic Park is the T-Rex. Yeah, because the raptors are chasing the kids at the end, then the adults because they're useless heroes. Then the T-Rex comes in and is just like, what's going on in here? Oh, it's those fucking raptors. Every time. Do you want me to eat them, kids? All right. Nom, nom, nom. Nom, nom, nom. Okay. Have you seen Jeff Goldblum anywhere? Because I'm going to eat the shit out of that guy. This way? All right. Thanks, kids. T-Rex out. Yeah. He said that. Director's cut. T-Rex out, he says it. Another thing that bothered me is that island is so complex, so amazing, but they only have 10 employees. Did you ever notice that? Hey, Samuel L. Jackson. Yeah, you got like 100 jobs to do. Sorry about, you can stop swearing. It's not going to help. Yeah, how about you put those motherfucking files in the motherfucking computer? How about that? Jesus. Yeah. Newman's in the corner carving Jerry's name into his wrist. Jerry! Oh, man. Another thing that bothered me is all that grass on that island. Where's the Mexicans cutting that grass? I'm just saying. I'll believe the genetic mumbo jumbo. I'll believe the dinosaurs. Lack of Mexicans cutting grass takes me right out of the story. All right? And they could have added it so easily. Now, the first scene where they find the dinosaurs grazing, you know. Na, na, na, na, na, na, na, na, na. These dinosaurs are huge. Like movies, I like fantasy movies. Gonna say something that's always a little weird. I want to be Harry Potter. Just gonna throw it out there. Yeah, clap it up. That's crazy what he just said. Let's clap, I guess. He might kill himself. What the fuck? But I do. If somebody would take me to a magical land where everybody knew me, that's awesome. Sure, people might try to kill me, but they know me. Oh, that's awesome. Every night in my apartment, I'm just waiting for Hagrid to show up. Just like, Dale, we're going to Hogwarts. I'm just like, sweet, I got my bags packed and everything. Where the hell have you been? Let's go. I think I would have done well at Hogwarts, you know? Especially everything that happened in the first movie. Nothing happened. Like, the big monster was a three-headed dog. Ooh, three-headed dog. Well, here's a three-headed vacuum. Get the hell out of here. That's it. Roll credits, John Williams score, movie's over. It's the second movie, Harry Potter and the Chamber of Secrets. Oh, that's where I would have had problems. That movie terrifies me. And I'll explain it because some of you are adults, not a man-child. Understandable. Understandable. The movie starts off with Dobby showing up. And Dobby's a 3-foot rat, barely wearing any clothes. And Harry's just like, oh, that's cool. No. If I was sleeping and Dobby showed up, I'm Dobby the house elf. We're going to go to Hogwarts and defeat Lord Voldemort and save the world. I'd be like, ah! Holy sh... What did he say? I should have heard him out. I should have listened a little bit, but he looks like Master Splinter's retarded cousin. I couldn't let that go. Movie's terrifying. And there's like a 15-minute chase sequence with giant spiders. Oh, I hate spiders. Fucking hate them. And not because they're terrifying, which they are, but spiders are assholes. Spiders always come down when I'm not expecting them or when I'm with a girl. It's like they know. They're just like, hey, Steve, come here. Dale's with a girl. Steve! That's a weird name for a spider, by the way, Steve. Look at Romeo over here. I am about to fuck up his night. Watch this. And sure enough, she sees a spider. Ew, a spider! In which I reply, ah! Oh, I'll get it. I'm brave. I'll get a Kleenex and kill the spider, throw it in the trash. This turns her on. I'm a monster slayer now. I've slain the beast. You know, get on the couch fooling around a little bit. She starts questioning things down here. She thinks I prematurely finished. I didn't prematurely anything. The truth is I peed my pants when I seen that spider. Spider's in the trash can like, I told you, Steve. The fuck was I talking? There's spiders in Harry Potter in the Chamber of Secrets. And they scare me. This is my point. And there's only one thing I hate more than spiders. And that's snakes. Ha! Lucky for me, there's a big-ass snake at the end of Harry Potter and the Chamber of Secrets. A basilisk. Huge fucking thing. Spiders and snakes. Which makes J.K. Rowling a huge bitch. Because she was at home writing this. You know, giant spiders and a snake. And then clowns show up for some reason. Sweet dreams. But by far the most terrifying thing in Harry Potter and the Chamber of Secrets... Moaning Myrtle. Now, Moaning Myrtle's a ghost that lives in the bathroom. Yeah, she watches you poop. And that's just too much for me, because I was that guy in high school who would never go to the bathroom. And I just wouldn't go. I'm like, you can hold it, Dale. You can hold it. You've only got 5 hours. You're fine. Just walk like Frankenstein for the rest of the day. That's a normal thing. And what if she comes up through the toilet bowl? You know, that's... Because I've heard of turtle heading, but Myrtle heading? Come on. Oh, I watched too many.
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2: 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It's impossible. I'm 67% water.
3: I fucking love movies, guys. I tell you, my favorite thing, the Oscars. I love the Oscars. If I could vote on them, which I can't, convicted felon. I tell you who I'd write in for best original screenplay. Mr. Steven Seagal. The lawman himself. Under Siege and Under Siege 2, Dark Territory. Because in my opinion, they should give it to him every year for a suggestion he made on the set of 1996's Executive Decision. Now, if you haven't seen Executive Decision, I'd like to synopsize it for you. So you know, spoiler alert or some shit. But to be fair, if you haven't seen Executive Decision yet, probably on TNT at 4 p.m. on a Sunday when you're hungover. That's the only time they've shown Executive Decision. Presumably it opened on a Friday, no one saw it, but everyone saw it on TNT at 4 p.m. on a Sunday. Here's the plot. A group of terrorists hijack a 747 bound for Washington, D.C. The United States government needs to take this plane down mid-flight. So here's what they do. They take an experimental stealth fighter jet, fly it directly underneath the other airplane. Then they send a tube up, connect it to the belly of the plane. Special Forces team shimmies up the tube, cuts a hole, gets inside, fucking kicks some terrorist ass. Now please keep in mind, despite what I've just described, the movie is very boring. Steven Seagal plays a member of the Special Forces team, presumably described in the screenplay as having a ponytail and doing Aikido despite being 50 pounds overweight. You know, a Seagal type. Midway through his journey up the tube breaks, sending him flying into the air to his chubby death. Now, the day they were to shoot this scene, Steven Seagal pulled the director aside and said, "Hey, how's it going? Apparently you didn't get the memo, but I'm Steven fucking Seagal. Do you have any idea how famous I am? In Asia, small children draw my face with rice. In Eastern Europe, women sell their children into slavery for a DVD copy of Marked Justice. I starred in the three top-grossing action movies of 1987, non-Dolph Lundgren category. And I don't fucking die in movies. So here's what's gonna happen. When the tube breaks, I'm gonna grab the top airplane with my hands. And the bottom airplane with my feet. Pull them together. That was an actual suggestion made by Steven Seagal, who at the time was an adult. Not a third grader lying about something his dad did. He was not writing Hulk fan fiction. That was real shit. And you can criticize him for that, but I think that shows some fresh, out-of-the-box thinking. And that's why we need to let Steven Seagal solve all of our problems as a nation. Steven, the economy. Pfft, piece of cake. Here's what you'd do. You grab all these unemployed people with your hands. Then you grab the failing auto industry with your feet. Pull them together. Steven, the Gaza Strip. Pfft, no problem. So you do, you grab Israel with your hands. then you grab Palestine with your feet. Then I go take a nap, because I've already done a crunch today, and I'm fucking exhausted. I'm not doing another one. Steven Seagal, also a real person. I like to imagine him and Rachel are listening to this together somewhere. Probably for free on Spotify, because they're cheap fucks! What's going on the album track title? Fuck you, Spotify. Exclamation point.
4: It's just Valentine's Day. You guys hear this commercial in your area where for Valentine's Day where they were selling, like from the star registry, buy your loved one a star and name it after her. What kind of stupid shit is that? I'm gonna name a star after somebody. There's gonna be the star registry, like astronomers are going by that. You know, like, well, Professor Davies, what's that really bright one next to Venus? Oh, that's Ethel Bobbricky. Her son bought this for her on her deathbed. Gonna name a star after somebody. Well, I was gonna name a grain of sand after you, but I wanted to be able to gaze up at it in the sky. Which one's me again? But good for those people, man. They're taking money from stupid people as far as I'm concerned, you know? Really, you'll name a star after me? Here's $500. Okay, thank you. Most people work all their lives up the corporate thing, you know, and live in a cubicle all their lives to get to success. They're just fucking taking money from stupid people. All right, it's like that lady, that pet psychic that's on television. Yeah, she's a psychic, but just for pets. And she always says the vaguest shit that anybody could say, right? She's like, your dog loves it when you scratch him on the belly. Really? You're right, he does love that. She is unbelievable. Your cat loves to play with the yarn. Gah, you're dead on again. She has a psychic ability, but only for pets. I'm like, you mean really? You're a psychic? Oh, our daughter's been missing for a month. Can you help us find her? No, but the dog who's looking for her loves it when you throw the ball. Useless. I have another useless psychic ability. I'm a silverware psychic. Bring me over. Have my show from the Food Network going through your drawers. Oh, look here. This fork is claustrophobic. So leave it on the counter. That's $500. 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
6: One of the reasons I'm doing this record is so I can have something to show my son. That I can be like, look, this is what I did. And it's awesome. I have a kid, and he is the greatest. He is thank you. Some of you know him. He is the most amazing little man ever. His name is Conrad. He just turned 8. I want to tell you this story. He woke me up last June on a Sunday to give me my Father's Day present, which was a homemade card that he had drawn for me, which is here on the front of it was me and him fighting robots in outer space. So clearly he knows his audience. And you open up the card and it just said, Dad, I only want to fight robots with you. I love you. Which is amazing. Like, it tells you, it says something about who he is as a person. Says he's fucking cheap. No, wait, hold on. Because I give that kid an allowance that he saves and he will brag about it like an asshole. 2 weeks ago, he was with me. Little dickbag is like, I have $52. I want Legos. I am almost 33. I have not had $52 in a bank account in 8 years. He's the reason why. He is the reason why I give homemade cards. I want Legos. You guys, I hope you had fun. I can thank you so much for coming out. Good night.
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0: Hey, this is Ralph Harris, and I'm giving a big shout out to Chicago's Comedy Scene Radio and my main man, Mr. Tony Carr. Tony, I know that was like regular radio, but that was cool, right?
1: Oh, yeah, that's super cool. Super cool.
0: No, Tony, well, you weren't supposed to talk. That was part of it. That was part of it.
1: Oh, shit, I thought you were done. All right, I'll shut up.
0: No, that's part of it.
2: Because we make stupid decisions in this country, don't we? And we just rationalize them different ways. That's all we do. Everyone in this room has cell phones now. 90% of us still have house phones. And why do we do that? Stupid decisions in life. Nobody even answers the house phone anymore now that every single person has a cell phone. I got 6 people in my house. Every time that house phone rings, 6 of us sit there not moving, not answering the phone, looking at each other going, that's not for me. If it's for me, they know to call my cell phone. That's not mine. That's not me. I'm not getting it. I'll let it go to the voicemail. I don't care. I think the only reason we still have house phones, in case you lose your cell phone, you can call it up and walk around the house looking for it. Like, where this thing go? I know it's somewhere around. That's my ring, not your ring. I know that's my ring. Where this thing go? Cell phones make us so lazy, so lazy. You ever have to get a hold of somebody in a different room of your house? And you're too lazy to walk down the hall to go get them? What do? You call them up from your cell phone to theirs. That's why everybody's broke and overweight in this country. It's the exact reason.
3: The other thing, and then I'm off of my marriage. So 11-month marriage, you can imagine, not a lot of sex, right? One thing for sure, no blowjobs. The women use that before to get married. Once married, we all know it stops, right? Sorry, ladies, but it does. Now, my married friends told me that they all might get one a year, and it comes on their anniversary. So I was really pissed because I was 11 months, didn't get my anniversary. So I wrote a poem about it. It's called Anniversary Heaven. It happens on the anniversary in every married household. You've forgotten your last one because it's 1 year old. With a grin from ear to ear, you leap into bed, for you know that tonight you're getting an anniversary ahead. Like the Witch of the West, she flies into the room. Wearing only a teddy, she has stuck to the broom. She says, if you love me, my dear, you'll try to come quick. So you think of her sister, hoping that'll do the trick. But you can tell that she hates it. There's no passion or lust. She doesn't get into it, you're never gonna bust. This is your present, this BJ that's lame. You should be the one bitching, but she starts to complain. Hurry up, my jaw hurts, this is taking so long. Stop talking, you're ruining it. Try humming a song. Star Spangled Banner works very good. Now she's just staring and holding the thing. Remember when she was a pro? That was before you gave her the ring. Then she finally gives up and you finish yourself, putting another one she promised up on the shelf. However, this wasn't the case for me and my wife, who just 12 months before vowed togetherness for life. Now on my first anniversary, I was divorced and toasting a beer, saying, here's to Tony Valley, who can now get head any day of the year. That's anniversary head, everybody. Yeah. Thank you very much.
4: Marriage was talked a little bit earlier. Mike, you're married. You said you were 46 years?
5: Blissfully,
4: yeah. Icing on the cake, Mike. A lot of comics do jokes like, hitting marriage hard, but I gotta tell you, oh, it's so great not being alone. It is. Oh my God, marriage is the, oh gosh. I mean, Mike, I don't know about you, but single Mike right here. Just sad trombone from 2004 to 2011. It's so, like, the only thing bachelor about me was my degree. That was how sad that was. Like, oh God. Thank God for my wife, because before I met her, I was like 2 months away from becoming a hermit. I was almost to the point where I don't need a lot of you. I'm just going to stay in my studio apartment, my dingy studio apartment. So gross. I had my Netflix. I had my adult pictures. The studio apartment was above a Taco Bell. There was no reason for me to leave. would just open up the window and I'd just say, chalupa me! Put it on a string and then wheel it up. Just like Home Alone. Just grab it and say, thanks, I'm going to go watch The Good Wife and eat this chalupa. How sad. How sad.
6: Hey, Dewey, how you doing?
7: Hey, Galise, what are you doing here?
6: I just thought I'd come by and get some food. I have an extra hour for lunch from the rail yard, so.
7: Of course you'd come here.
6: Well, you know, I want to say hi. How you been?
7: I haven't been great since the movie came out, Galise. Since Unstoppable came out, I have not been great.
6: Yeah, so you saw the movie. I saw it, too.
7: Yeah.
6: I thought it was well shot. I just thought that it was a little inaccurate.
7: Yeah.
6: You know? I mean, first of all, Chris Pine's character, I mean, that guy cried at the end. Remember he was crying and shuddering? They had to put a blanket around him?
7: Yeah, and they didn't get Denzel Washington's character right at all either.
6: Yeah, I mean,
7: he was white.
6: Yeah,
7: so
6: same,
7: bizarre.
6: Same. Yeah. Yeah, it hasn't been too good around the rail yard. We all know that Connie isn't as attractive as Rosario Dawson.
7: Not even close.
6: That woman looks like she has three necks, or two necks, and one brought a friend.
7: Yeah.
6: Boy, those were the days, though,
7: oh,
6: huh?
7: Man.
6: It was a lot of fun.
7: Yeah. Could you imagine if we had just caught the train?
6: Yeah, no, I think about that a lot. Do you think about that?
7: Yeah, I think about that all the time.
6: Hey, whoa, the Coke machine's overflowing. It's all over the floor.
7: Yeah, it does that, and it just keeps flowing and flowing. It doesn't stop.
6: Yeah, it's like unstoppable.
7: That movie ruined my life.
6: Yeah, mine too.
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9: Everything's political now. I feel like the first time I actually got into politics was in college, you know, because that's when you start to really think you're an adult. And man, I was so dumb. I wasn't even supposed to be talking to dudes outside of class, right? Immediately moved in with two male roommates. Of course I did. And I was like, oh, I'm an adult now. I don't have to lie to my parents anymore, right? So like an idiot, I called my mother to tell her the truth. And I called my mom and I went, hey, Ma, I got to be honest with you. I don't want to lie to you anymore. I'm living with some dudes, but they're just friends. It's fine. And she got so quiet. And I was like, uh-oh. And she was like, Saba, you know your scholarship money comes to my bank account. I was like, oh, fuck. She's like, if you don't stop embarrassing the family, move out in 2 weeks, I'm taking your money. I was like, April Fool's. She's like, it's July. I was like, fuck. But at that point, I had it. I was like, you know what, Mom? Take my money. I don't give a shit. I'm an adult. I'll get a job, right? Hung up the phone. Felt like a badass. But you ever, like, win a battle and lose a war? Because I got a job, but the only job I could find, and this is true, was working as a clown and a mascot on a children's party boat. Yeah. You ever look inside a mascot and go, I wonder who's in there? Me, motherfucker, me. It was kind of dope, though, because my mom's biggest fear was me embarrassing the family. And there is nothing more embarrassing than having your daughter be a goddamn clown on a boat. Every day I just come out and be like, oop, what did I slip on, a banana peel? Nope, my parents' hopes and dreams. Don't get me wrong, that job sucked ass, right? Because I'm a clown, I'm on a boat, it's hot as hell. And one day I pulled off my wig because I was sweating through it and my manager beelined to me. She's like, Siba, what are you doing? Put your wig back on. You are going to terrify the children. I was like, lady, if you don't want to scare kids, don't hire clowns. They are terrified of us because we are their natural predator, okay? It was me and another tiny woman. We looked like two twin clowns roaming the halls of an old boat. Like, literally the only way it could have been creepier is if we started singing in unison. Like, one, two, blood's on you. What the fuck did that clown say? Anyway. But I was like, whatever, lady, I'll put my wig on, right? And I put my wig on, start bending down to greet kids, and this little girl latches onto my wig, and I'm pulling on it, and she's pulling on it, and I'm pulling back, and I'm panicking, and I see her mom, and I go, lady, what is wrong with your daughter? And she goes, she's autistic. I know. And I panic because I want to say the right thing. So I go, I support that. What the fuck does that mean? What does that mean? And the lady gets so mad at me. She goes, you're embarrassing yourself. I was like, correction, I'm embarrassing the whole family. So bad.
4: Cool.
10: coldest. I like that better, because you can at least put on some coats and stuff. When it's 9 million, you're stuck naked. Put your head in the freezer. That's when things get crazy. You're just naked in the freezer. Doing dumb shit. Too hot. You ever get ever sleep close to the fan? I usually sleep close to the fan. You wake up with stiff neck. I got a cold on this side. Sleep. You say, fuck oscillating. Fuck that. Keep it still. Keep it still. Don't move that shit. Don't move that shit. Fuck that. Don't like. Mm-mm, I heard it. Bullfrogs. You guys got bullfrogs? What the fuck was that I heard yesterday? The fuck is that? They're fucking. How lucky are bullfrogs? We gotta go on dates and talk on the phone and shit. Oh, this motherfucker's like, bah, nah. Bah, bah. We gotta fucking talk to you guys and laugh at your unfunny jokes. You guys don't like the real truth. You know that fucking laugh you do because you're trying to get some ass. Yeah, it's crazy. Shut up and fuck! No, just kidding. This is the late show. I'm going off, so relax. It's true. Fuck. Why can't we have that? Why can't frogs have to go on dates and talk? Why can't we have the be at a club with sup? Like dogs, you know? I love the dog shit. Yeah, cool, cool. Okay, yeah, let's do that shit. Hell yeah. Fuck! Wouldn't that be good to go up to a girl? Nah, fuck that. Fuck out of here. I didn't like that smell. Some of you do smell like that, but we don't. Fuck it, I'll still take it. I don't give a shit. Oh! No, nothing. I guess it's coming. Nah, well, I'm single, so it's not home trip. I say mean shit.
11: Oh, so much fun. Every day something's crazy. Every day. You find the funny. I'm telling you, you just got to pay attention. The problem is we don't pay attention. We're so self-absorbed, we don't listen to other people even. Right? Guy came up to me after the show. He said, I saw you on YouTube. Remember me? I got his number in case my cousin's line is busy. Because you just never... It's always good to have a dummy on backup. You find the funny. And I can only tell you how to help you do it. I can only help you to find the funny because it's happened to me. It's happened to me. I was publicly humiliated once that I didn't know how I was going to get out of bed. I was supposed to be on the second season of Dancing with the Stars. At least that's what I thought. No one was watching that show. It was not popular then. 2 days before I was supposed to start rehearsal, I got a phone call. They said, Tammy, we're sorry, but we're going in a different direction. So I got GPS. Where are you going? I will follow you. I will stalk you like Sacagawea with MapQuest. Where are you going? Started shaving my eyebrows and getting a wig. They stunt casting because Hollywood is flaky. You know who they chose over me? Heather Mills McCartney. Yes, that's why that show became popular. Because Heather Mills, you know who she is? She used to be married to a Beatle. She's an amputee. You don't even know a bad day at work till you've been replaced on a dancing show by a one-legged broad, okay? You gotta start finding the funny fast. Tried to choke myself to death. That doesn't work. You pass out and your hands fall off your throat. And you breathe and suck at two things. That's my favorite joke. If you get that, great. If you don't, put your head down and rest, because that is the delineating line joke. True story. It's a bad day. I was humiliated. I wasn't paying attention. I got in a car accident. I was okay, but the airbag imploded, hit me in the face. My lips were swollen. But it was Hollywood, so people never thought I looked better. Oh, my God, who did your lips? Cadillac, get the hell away from me. Tried to call my cousin. This is why you gotta have a dumb friend. I called her. I go, oh my God, what a day I'm having. She goes, I can't talk now. My toe is stuck in the dishwasher. I immediately felt better about myself. Because I can get a new car and a new job, but I'll never be that damn stupid. You find it. The funny's there. Someone keeps breaking into our car. Can you imagine? 3 times the past 6 months, all I steal is the change out of the ashtray. So annoying, just the change. First 2 times, I did not call the police. I have a lot of respect for police officers. I didn't want to bother them. This time, I finally called the cops. They sent the wrong guy. They sent a guy who could not find the funny if it had a handle, okay? He asked me the world's dumbest question ever in police work, and I watch all those cop shows, I know, okay? He said, do you have any idea who might have stolen your change? The president? He promised change. Maybe he's taking mine and giving it to someone else. That in a political way at all. I could care less what your politics are, but a lot of people who don't have a sense of humor take that in a political way. You know who you are because your ass is tight right now. I would just say what I meant. He took it in a political way, right? The cop did. He had no sense of humor. He goes, you know what? For a comment like that, we could put you on the watch list. So good. Well, you're watching me. Can you watch my car? Make sure no one breaks in. Steals my change.

Cosby, yeah, yeah, yeah, yeah. Pull up your pants and don't swear so much. Pull up your pants and don't swear so much. Pull up your pants and don't swear so much. Oh man, I love you people. But you know, since it's an intimate crowd, you know, sometimes when we're working through these tributes, at least mine, they start off a little differently. And just because, you know, it's a small crowd, what the hell, we're going to have a little fun with it. This is the original version of my Bill Cosby tribute. It was a different Nirvana song, which was... Ruthie!

0: that just seemed a little bit more wrong. But I want to say, on behalf of all the comedians you see here, you don't have to worry about any of your comedians tonight, putting drugs in your drinks, because they don't share. It's kind of my experience. I've been around them a long time.
1: Okay, I'm just going to get a drink of water. You guys doing good?
2: Yeah.
1: What the fuck was that? The Brewers got out here just flashed a gang sign. It's like, Did you guys win today? Well, yeah, of course. All right, way to go. Yeah, only 160 games left. Okay, well, then that didn't go as well. Back to the Parasites. I'm so sorry. You're just funnier than him. Oh, where were we? I like music. Now, let's get controversial here. I love music. I remember my first favorite band as a kid was the Chipmunks, by far. Fucking great albums, the Chipmunks, they did great. But then when I was 7 years old, I started listening to the Beatles. And mainly I listened to the Beatles because I thought they knew the Chipmunks. I thought they were like, hung out. And I remember when I was 7 years old, I was home from school one day, and I listened to the song, I Want to Hold Your Hand. Like, it's like, kind of just keeps repeating. It's like, I want to hold your hand, I want to hold your hand, I want to hold your hand. Like, I loved it. It was so catchy and so good. I remember waiting for my mom to come home from work to be like, Mom, why do these Beatles, like, these Beatles are awesome, but why do they want to hold someone's hand so bad? And my mom was like, well, Michael, it feels good to hold someone's hand. And then in my mind, I was like, oh, shit. I'm about to hang out with my best friend Darren all day in the woods tomorrow. I'm going to hold his hand all fucking day, and it's going to be amazing. Turns out I didn't hold his hand all day. I held his hand for half the day, and then he made up an excuse and went home early. So, what a 7-year-old homophobic piece of shit he was, right? Fucking Darren. I like movies too. I just watched a movie, Free Solo. Anyone seen that one? Yeah! Alright, there they are over there. I'm looking at this ball like, let's do it! So if you haven't seen it, it's about rock climbing, but without ropes, right? When I went to the movie, I thought it was about Han Solo escaping a Guatemalan sex dungeon prison. But it's about Free Solo means rock climbing without ropes. And I saw the movie, and I was super inspired. I'm like, that's me. I'm going to be this guy now. So I went to a rock wall, and I'm like, all right, I'm going to do this Free Solo. And they're like, nope, you got to put ropes on. I'm like, fuck you, I'm doing a Free Solo. I'm like, you have to put on the ropes. I'm like, all right, but I'm not going to need them. And it turns out I didn't need the ropes because I got like this far off the ground before my fingers were just like, couldn't do it. So I dropped back down and the guy's like, you gotta increase your finger strength. I'm like, yeah, you know, I do. I gotta increase my fingers, which is just a weird way to walk around a gym. Just like, oh, you know, where are the finger weights? You know? Gyms don't have finger weights, it turns out. So the rock wall guy's like, here's how you increase your finger strength. Just go find stuff and hang from it. Go find a tree branch and just go hang for like 1 minute a day. Come back here in a month and you'll be able to climb this wall. And I was like, fuck yeah! So I went out looking for these trees, but it's very hard to find a tree with that perfect branch to hang from. So what I found I can do is the second floor windows of a lot of brick buildings, I can kind of just, it's about this high, and I can just kind of jump up and hang on them. It's usually in an alley, but it looks really weird. You know, people walk by and they just see... I look like a burglar with zero upper body strength, basically. Just laying against the side of a building for an hour. But one place that works great is actually jungle gyms or monkey bars. Like, that's the perfect spot to hang from. The problem is, 99.9% of jungle gyms and monkey bars exist, like, right around an elementary school. And that's really weird, because not only now am I hanging out around an elementary school, I'm like physically just hanging outside of an elementary school. It's like the kids come out to recess and they... One time a teacher came out and he's like, hey, get down from there. I'm like, I'm sorry, I'm just working on my fingers. That didn't go over well at all. Yeah, it's fine.
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2: I did find one thing that women want, or women like. I think women want a guy who can dance, right? Clap it up, ladies, if you agree. You want a guy who can dance, right? Now, I can't dance, but I can grind. I can grind up a storm. I haven't seen a girl's face since 2009 in the club. I'm not going to lie. Now, grinding, for those who are unfamiliar, is where you gyrate awkwardly behind someone until their friends tell them it's time to leave. That's what that is. That is great at that. Now, there are some do's and don'ts in grinding, okay? There's some grinding etiquette that should be observed. I need a very confident male audience member I can demonstrate this on, guys. Who's going to do it? Who's going to volunteer? Who's going to do it? Guys, I'm going to pick someone if no one wants. He's looking, you're thinking about it. He's thinking, come up here. Come up here. Come up here. Clap it up for you. What's your name, sir? Nikhil? Here, stand right here. Are you homophobic at all, Nikhil? All right, good, because I'm going to be touching you a lot. Turn around. Okay. So, guys, this is typical grinding position 10 and 2, right? Now, a lot of guys like to go up top or down below. Don't do that. We haven't been invited in yet. That's a danger zone, okay? So the only option you have is to grab the stomach. Look all the women in here. Never grab a woman's stomach, Nikhil. You never do that! So your only option is to open palm it and rub it in a circular motion. Nikhil, why are you backing up? This is a demonstration. Now, the next part about grinding is to whisper sweet nothings into the recipient's ear. Nikhil, you are so fucking sexy right now. Got a lot of facial hair for a lady. Now, to be fair, I've never gotten this far, so I don't know what happens next. I think we're dating now. What are you doing after the show? You want to hang out?
4: My friends are calling me.
2: Oh, damn, he's trying to leave. All right, guys, keep it going for Nikhil. Keep it going for him, guys.
5: All right, my favorite field trip of all time. I decided it would be a good idea to take 200 children to a place called Extreme Trampolines. Exactly. If you've never been or heard of it, whatever you're picturing in your head, that's what the fuck this place looks like. Giant room full of trampolines. Which is insane. Like, we all remember trampolines as children. That is a deadly activity. I don't know what I was thinking or why I thought these kids could handle that. Like, I might as well have just kept them at our rec center and played extreme Russian roulette. That would have been the exact same outcome. And I remember I get there, and right out of the gate, I'm sweating bullets out of breath, trying to watch these kids, making sure no one gets hurt. Which, in hindsight, someone definitely should have busted out the pedophile broom, because that was a very interesting sight. And I remember I'm watching them, and immediately I'm being yelled at by someone who works there. It's like this sophomore girl in high school. She's like got braces and a ponytail. She's sitting on a lifeguard chair yelling down at me. She's going, "Sir, you're not allowed to be out on the trampoline dojo. That's for jumpers 12 and under. You need to go to the waiting area." And I'm like, I need to watch my damn kids. And then right as I peek back over, I see it. Two boys sprinting at each other at full speed from opposite ends of the building. They time a jump in the middle and high five, which I'm sure was the end of the plan. That is not the end of what happened. Those two collided harder than I've ever seen two human beings in my life. It still haunts me to this day. Miraculously, the first kid bounced up instantly, completely uninjured. He was like a deer who got blasted by a truck on the highway. He was just like up and just scampered off into the shadows. Didn't see him for the rest of the day. Don't know what happened to that one child. Don't ask me. That other kid, however, was fucked up. That is the most fucked up I've ever seen a human being in my life. It was horrifying. He got up, he's holding his eyeball in one hand and his teeth in the other. He's not even crying. He's doing that thing all kids do where they gotta make eye contact with an adult and your reaction to their pain lets them know if they should cry or not. It's like, do I cry? Is this a thing? My eye and the teeth? Should I be crying? And he locks eyes on me, and I just go, "Goo!" He's like, "Goo means cry!" And he's hysterically shaking, falls to the floor, stops moving. In my head, I'm white as a ghost. And in my head, I'm like, I just lost my job. There is literally nothing I can do to help him. Like, what am I going to tell his parents? And I get up to him, and I realize, I'm like, oh, that's not my kid. Woo! That is not one of my fucking kids! Get the fuck out of the way, asshole! You're taking up prime trampoline real estate for my children. Yeah, everybody, jump over him. Fuck it. Keep it going. He's the finish line right here. Lifeguard, you got one. I don't care how many drugs you've ever done in your life. There's no greater high on this planet than when you see a small child absolutely destroy themselves and you are not directly responsible. Greatest feeling in the world. Thanks a lot, guys. That's my time.
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8: Thank you very much. I love being up here on stage because it's the only time of my day when I feel good because I can tell you about what went wrong the rest of the day. If you never saw me before, my act is for the downtrodden in life. If you are maybe got a chipped tooth or a wandering eye and your life didn't go the way you wanted it to, I am your hero. Mr. Lucky, Scratch and Dent, that's my nickname. I got it when I was a kid. I can't shake it. I always wanted a cool nickname, you know, like the Space Cowboy or the Gangster of Love or the Real Slim Shady. You know, I never got the cool nicknames, you know. Old Snake Eyes is back. Oh, yeah. It's him. That's what I'm thinking, you know. It's him. You want to see? I hope you have a good time tonight. I want this to be the best show you've ever seen in your life. That's what I want. But don't get excited because everything else I've wanted in my life, I haven't gotten as of yet. But if I happen to nail this one and you enjoy the show, I hope you do. You can see me anytime you want to. All you do is you have to have cable and you turn on the weather channel, okay? And you look at a map of the United States of America. Any day of the year, 99% of it is going to be beautiful and sunny and unseasonably warm and gorgeous. And one little honky-tonk gin joint town is going to have black clouds over it. I don't know where it is. But that's where I'm going to be, in black clouds and hail the size of ping pong balls and dead babies floating down the river and raw sewage coming up through everybody's drain pipe and Ebola virus and dead animals and flies and biblical plagues and bloody snakes everywhere. That's the town that I'm going to be in that week. And if you want to talk to me personally, just call the crappiest hotel in that town. I'll give you a hint. It'll probably have the name of an animal in the title somewhere, you know, like the Sleepy Weasel Motor Lodge or something. The Greasy Beaver Inn. The Rustic Raccoon. You know, I'm a city boy. I don't need a critter in my crapper at 5 a.m., you know. So, Bucktooth chipmunk with rabies giving me the hoof, you know. And, of course, they call me in that hotel, I'll be in the handicap room, too, because that's what I always get. I always get the handicap room. I have been in hotels all across North America. Every week, my toilet is 6 feet off the ground. I don't know whether to take a dump or get my bangs trimmed when I'm sitting in there swinging my legs from the dumper like I'm 7 years old. Reading an Archie comic as some truck driver's Viagra pill starts to kick in. He took a double dose, you know, like, put the tailgate down, mama. Daddy's bringing the payload home.
9: So, yes, I can't be going to prison, man. I can't be going to prison. I got kids. I got two daughters, same mom. Thank you. Racist. Do you see that? I got kids, so same mom. Are you serious? You better take a picture of him. He's like a black unicorn. I got kids, man, and nothing makes you want to stay in shape more than having kids. Because they have no filter. Kids don't give a fuck. They just say what they see. That's it. My daughter saw me changing my shirt one day, and she was like, Daddy, are you full? You ever have a moment where you had to think before you spoke? That was one. Because honestly, when she first said it, my first thought was, this bitch just called me fat.

0: There's a lot of different reactions. Some people clapped, some people cheered, somebody was like, that might be how it worked out. That sounds right. It sounds right. My kids are older, but I still call them my babies because I don't... Like, my kids are there, but you know, every parent always has a thing like, are my kids totally prepared for life? You know, like, example, my oldest, when she was 17, you know, he was like, hey, you should probably get a part-time job, you know? I suggested McDonald's because I worked at McDonald's. I was proud to work at McDonald's. My 17-year-old said, that's beneath me. Exact words, that's beneath me. My 17-year-old who had never worked, never filled out any paperwork for work, never, said McDonald's was beneath her. I was like, were you secretly the CEO of a company? And this is just a hard transition for you or something? You don't have a foundation for anything to be beneath. This is the foundation. You push it beneath, this is the thing. My kids don't have a full concept of money all the way yet. My youngest asked me for some Jordans. Now, I haven't had a pair of Jordans since 1990. Straight up. And they were $100. But I said, it's my baby. I'm going to get her some Jordans. $400. $400. $400. You ever try to keep a straight face when somebody says something that crushes your soul? You know what I'm saying? Like, no, seriously. Anybody ever give you the amount something costs and you try to pretend like they didn't just fuck up your world a little bit? Just a little. She said $400. I wheezed. I was like, but like I froze up. My eyes watered. I peed a little bit. $400. Do you understand? Michael Jordan is the only XXX athlete on the planet whose shoes cost more the less he plays. That's bananas. Allen Iverson just got put in the Hall of Fame. You can get a pair of his shoes at Chuck E. Cheese. For 15 tickets, bro. 15. I'm joking. Don't do that. Don't go to Chuck E. Cheese trying to get some AIs. Can't get them AIs, bro. Come on. Let me get that whack-a-mole. Hold up. I'm just saying, oh, come on. Really? That's a ridiculous type of money. That's
1: Hi, this is Owen Benjamin, and you're listening to Steve Tui and Tony Carr, Chicago's comedy scene.
2: I'm just zoning in on you guys right now. Are you guys together? Hopefully, yeah. Otherwise, your hand's in a really weird spot. Are you guys dating? Married? What? Dating. She's like, we're dating. We'll see how things go. How long have you guys been dating?
3: Almost 5 years.
2: Almost. Did you guys say the same thing? Okay, 5 years. How did you guys meet?
3: Tinder.
2: Yeah, I'm old, man. I met my wife in a bar, like an American. but you guys met on Tinder? Who met who? Who reached out to who? I act like I don't even know how the app works. I just know that's how people fuck. I mean, meet. He reached out to you. What did you say? What did he say that was like, ah, there it is?
4: We knew each other before.
2: So you didn't even need Tinder. You could have just met, but you decided to... to do that. Lazy, really. I'm sorry. So you met on... What did you say? Like, what did... Why are you together for 5 years? That's what I want to know.
3: Hey? How are you? What's going on?
2: I mean, I'd do you right from that, right? What is your name, sir?
3: Joe.
2: And what is your name?
4: Melanie.
2: Joe and Melanie. Do you guys have any plans to get married? I mean, it's been 5 years. What's going on? We're doing life.
3: Yeah.
2: That means you guys don't have jobs? Or what? No, I'm just kidding. I'm just kidding. I just tell jokes. That's fine. What do you do for a living?
3: I'm a painter.
2: You're a painter?
3: Yeah.
2: Okay. Is it Joel?
3: Joe.
2: And you were?
4: Melanie.
2: Melanie, do you have a job?
4: Yeah, I'm a housekeeper.
2: You're, I was going to say, outside the home or a housekeeper. Okay. Where do you guys live?
4: Munster.
2: I'm going to stop by. I just want to know. Munster, Indiana?
3: Yeah.
2: What the fuck are you doing here?
4: No, man.
2: Oh, okay. Well, yeah. Certainly wasn't for me. I get that. I get that. I love Indiana, right? It's the biggest city is Chicago. It's great. So you guys just together. You guys just, you know, if it's too much, just doesn't matter. I'm gonna keep talking. Do you guys have kids?
3: Not together.
4: We have separate kids before we met.
2: You just keep them as far apart from each other as you can. I get it. No, that's fine. That's fine. You, how old are your kids?

0: Exactly, each of them are 15?
1: I got a 19-year-old.
0: You realize she's doing all of the work right now, Joe.
1: But she's got a 15-year-old.
0: 15-year-old, and you have a 19-year-old?
1: And a 15-year-old.
0: And a 15-year-old. Cool. Cool, cool, cool. I've got kids.
1: How old are they?
0: It's none of your fucking business, Joe. The jokes are going this way, pal. I don't know. You bought a ticket, right? You know how theater works, right? You do that shit in Hamilton? Hey, Lin-Manuel, where's your wife? Well, you guys, this is funny. You're not going to believe this, but Joe and Melanie, I knew you were coming, even though we just met. And I actually wrote a song for you guys. I totally did. I totally did. I'm going to play it for you guys. You okay if I play a song right now?
2: It'd be really weird if you were like, no, I'm good.
3: All right. Woo! One guy appreciates the chords.

to a comedy show. They said that the headliner was Al Snow, but the guy at the top of the show was a dickhead from the very get-go. Then Melanie fell in love

0: weed because we're progressive. We've got kids that we keep separated. Because if we're being honest, we don't like each other enough to keep them in our lives. But Joe and Melanie, they love each other so much. They just really wish we weren't spending all this attention on them tonight. Oh, love seems so hollow. Joe, just tonight, is really wishing Melanie will spend time with him. Spend time with him. But we're living in sin, not getting married with our kids. And when I said getting married with our kids, I didn't mean it in a gross way, because that would be inappropriate. But after all, they're from Indiana. Oh, yeah!
1: Craziest thing that ever happened, I was there, I was working at boats, and all the kids were flipping the fucking paddle boats, which, worst. Really harsh is that fun boat guy mellow, you know? When they're flipping those. The paddle boats, they fill with water, they sink to the bottom, you gotta swim down, you gotta drag them out. It's just, oh God. We've all been there. So I'm screaming at the kids, hey, stop flipping the paddle boats. You know, stupid kid heads, they translate. Stop flipping the, oh, flip more paddle boats. Flip all the paddle boats, you know? Flipping all the paddle boats, and then I get mad, about as mad as I get, you know, which is not very, but I am going to punish them. So I call them, I'll get in here for your punishment, right? But I've never really punished kids, so I gave them the classic, you know, just like, that's strike one. You don't want to know what happens at strike three. Awful, horrible things are going to happen at strike three, you know? And then, you know, shitty, curious kids, hey, what happens at strike three? Oh. I don't know. Never really thought about strike three. So thinking, what happened to me during strike three when I was growing up? I'm like, all right, well, I guess my mom's gonna come down here and beat y'all with a spoon. Each and every one of you guys are getting hit with spoons. She's from a different time. She doesn't give a shit. She's gonna beat you with spoons, and then she's gonna fuck with you mentally for the rest of your lives. You're not gonna know when it's gonna happen. You think you're just talking to her, and then she's gonna be like, is your hair getting thinner? And you're gonna think about that for like a month. And the next time you talk to her, she's gonna be like, when are you gonna stop doing your skits and settle down and get a stable job? And just when you wanna get mad about that, she's gonna casually bring up her own death over dinner. Over dinner! Not gonna be around forever, David. Pass the steak. This is something that you've never really thought about before, you know, a life without mom. And while she is fucking with your life every single day, no end in sight, you don't want her to die, you know, because moms are always there for you. They're that, like, security blanket, you know. Every day is hard. You don't know what's next. They're there for you. They're that warm thing that's keeping you nice and safe, you know. But mom just opened your eyes to this reality where someday all moms die. And you're going to be left alone, cold, in the dark, with no answers. So, that's strike three. Strike three. Or you can smoke this pack of cigarettes, up to you. I'm gonna do both because I don't have a choice. Before I make the kids all smoke cigarettes and have them call my mom, a miracle happens. The craziest thing that's ever happened to me in my entire life, a blue jay lands on my shoulder. Oh my God! What a miracle! I don't know if you've ever had birds land on you before, but you forget pretty much everything you're doing. And you immediately feel like a Disney princess right away. Like, oh my God, what am I doing? I have to wait, I have to go to the ball later, the other one's coming with the dress. I've been at boats all day, I look horrible! What was I doing? Punishing kids? You know? All the kids are amazed. They've never seen anything like this before. They think I'm friends with birds. They're like, are you friends with birds? I'm like, yeah, I'm friends with birds! I'm freaking the fuck out! And then I get a good sobering look at the bird, right? And I don't know if you've ever looked at a blue jay, but they have big, sharp beaks. And big, crazy, fucked up claws. And then I start rolling, and it's right by my face, which is where I keep my eyes. I like my eyes. And I start Rolodexing all the things that animals are good men, you know? You know, they have rabies, hepatitis, I mean, probably, who knows? AIDS, bird flu, ah! I say to the kids, hey, say goodbye to the blue jay, it's going away. And then I brush the blue jay off my shoulder, it goes out, flies out, turns around, lands on my hat. Now I'm freaking out. Because this is less of a Disney movie and more of like a Hitchcock scenario. This is more of an attack. And what I do in an attack, and what you do in an attack, is I close my fist, because I'm going to do damage to this bird. Don't worry, I missed. I tried, though. I was hitting at it. I was like, ah, get it off! Get it off! Get it off! All the kids are going crazy, because this was my friend 5 seconds ago. So they're like, what the fuck are you doing? Get it off! After the third get it off, I shit you not, the bird, it lands on the ground. It looks at my face. It's squaring up. I'm like, holy shit, it's going to come at my eyes. You know? And I'm nervous. But then an even crazier thing happens. A hawk, size of a small child, rockets out of the sky, crushes the blue jay underneath its talon, snaps its neck in half with its beak, flies off with its meal. And all the kids are looking at me. Like, what did you do? And I'm still a little mad about the paddle boats. This is a good time for a lesson. I did what I had to do. And you take that as a lesson. That lesson is don't fuck with me. I don't care if you're an unruly blue jay or some dipshit kid flipping the paddle boats. I want you gone. I summon hawks from hell to erase you. That's strike three. Hawks, come, they drag you to hell after my mom beat you with a spoon. Sad epilogue to this story. One of the little girls begins to cry. Oh. Blueberry. You killed Blueberry. What? You killed Blueberry. I don't give that much thought. Until about 5 minutes later when Miss Judy, the nature lady, she comes waddling out of her shack or whatever. She comes up and she's like, hey, have you guys seen Blueberry? What is Blueberry? Oh, Blueberry, it's just this really friendly blue jay that when it was a baby, it fell out of its nest, it broke its wing, and then we nursed it back to health, and now it's just the fun camp blue jay that's friends to all. Have you seen Blueberry? I have not seen Blueberry. All the kids were like, we saw Blueberry. Dave killed it with a hawk. And then Miss Judy had some questions. I was like, I'm sorry, I didn't have time to get cigarettes and I didn't have to call my mom. She's like, I'm going to the office. I'm like, no, shut, come back here. I'll call it back, Miss Judy. Me and Miss Judy were not cool after that, which is a shame. Because nature ladies and boat guys have a symbiotic relationship, you know? Like the little bird and the rhino, you know? You don't know why it works, but it does, you know? Nature ladies got that good pot. Both guys have the perfect place to smoke it. Their relationship ended that day. I'm sorry. It's a sad thing. Can't smoke pot in boats anymore.
0: people vegetarians. We got any vegetarians up in this bitch tonight? Yeah. Good for you. Well, that's good. I can see making that choice for health reasons, moral reasons, but it sure hasn't been a whole hell of a long time people could make that choice, right? Like, can you picture a Stone Age vegan? The time it took you to explain your cave buddies what the fuck that even means? One of them already clubbed you over the head, cut you up, and started eating you. They don't have time for that. What's that? You're not going to help us hunt? Well, you're going to help us eat, motherfucker. That's for sure. But now we don't have to eat our friends. That's a good thing. I'd be one of the first to go. Juicy and delicious, you know. I don't mean to. I'm glad that we have these choices and specialized roles and all that shit. I think that's good. I mean, my favorite part of every day is when I, you know, that part of your day when you wake up and you open your eyes and the light filters in and you slowly realize where you are. You know, you're not all functional alcoholics. I love that part of my day when I'm just like, wait, how many berries do I have to gather today? Zero berries? This is going to be a good day. Wait, I can spend all day thinking about something funny to say about my dick? Okay. I like this world. I like it. But it does make us kind of soft and weak. I got this buddy where everything he eats got to be all natural. Everything's got to be grass-fed. Everything's got to be grass... Even the vegetables, grass-fed asparagus. I get that the meat was grass-fed, but what was the grass-fed? Because I only eat grass-fed. I was talking to him, he goes, dude, the other day I had McDonald's for the first time in 4 years. The next morning I was so sick, I couldn't get out of bed. I was like, I don't think that's good. I'll tell you why. A couple months ago, I had cocaine for the first time in 4 years. And the next day, I was fucking fine. So. That's what knocks you on your ass? Cheap, abundant food? Oh, fuck. What's going to happen when you catch a virus? You know? If you can't go toe-to-toe with a Big Mac... I don't like your chances with Ebola, dog. I don't know.
2: I like when women are talkative in bed, but not too talkative. I'll explain. This one girl, her sentences were too long. I feel like the sentences that women should be short. Clip sentences, 3 to 5 words. Lick my clit, suck my tits. You like that? Yeah, I like that. Spank my ass. Short sentences. But she was saying stuff like, what was it about me at the bar that made you want to come up to me and talk to me initially? In my bed? Well, what happened was the girl that I was really going for, she left, so I had a lot of liquor in me. I wasn't going to give up on the night. But what was it? Why were you so drawn to me? Because I thought you wouldn't do this shit right here. She just kept talking. Hannibal, let's build this up, make it a special experience. I want you to fuck me all night. You gonna fuck me all night? Nah, not at all. How long you gonna fuck me for? Between 17 and 21 minutes. But she talked so much, it was horrible. It was the first time I ever came fast out of spite. Like, I gotta come and go to bed and sleep off your personality. You put me in a funny mental place. I probably have a weird dream because of you. I meet some crazy women. I met this one girl at the bar. It was 3 in the morning. We had some drinks, go back to her place. 4 in the morning, we get there. She says, all right, don't try to hook up with me. Don't try to hook up. You just brought me, a stranger, back to your place at 4 in the morning. What's your motivation? Because you couldn't possibly think I want to talk with you this long. And she said, I would like to hook up, but I recently had an abortion. I said, well, do you want to have another one? I didn't say that. I will never say something like that out loud. Fix your face. Don't look at me like that. I didn't say that. Why would she tell me that, though? You know, I don't deserve that information from you. You just met me. Where are your boundaries? You are oversharing right now. You know how I am? I got good buddies that don't even know how many siblings I have. And you telling me this an hour in? Whatever, girl, it's gonna be all right. You just take it one day at a time. And I will pray for you. And keep you in my thoughts.
3: I always get home late doing comedy, and she'll be asleep, so I'll go in, like, I fix something to eat, I watch TV. I don't know, I'll be home for, like, an hour at least, and then I'll just hear her from the bedroom. She'll be like, Nate, is that you? Yeah, like, you better hope to God it's me. You have let some murderer get quite comfortable in this house. He is eating. They're going to find your body and be like, this guy watched a whole season of Entourage before he did this. He seemed relaxed. And if someone did break into our house, like I don't have a gun to protect us. I have a pocket knife. That's going to do nothing. I could hope to aggravate him at best. Like I would cut him and he'd be like, just rip my shirt, man. And then he would kill both of us. That's best case scenario with a pocket knife. I don't know how to use this knife in the middle of the day. Much less I'm gonna wake up out of a dead sleep and have some kind of knife skill I've never had before. So what we do is we have to sleep strategically in our bed to like prepare for an attack. It's like a good strategy. Like I'm here and part of the strategy is like she's closest to the door, but I mean, she thinks it's because of the breeze. She doesn't know there's a strategy. She's always like, this breeze feels good. It's like, oh, does it? Okay. because my strategy will be, like, the guy will come in the door, right? So she's going to lunge at him. She'll lunge, and she'll be like, oh, it felt like a push. And it'll be like, well, it wasn't, all right, babe? It was the very beginnings of a lunge. So she's going to lunge. Now, she is from Alabama, so she's pretty scrappy. She'll put up a good fight. A real good, at least a good enough fight that I can be practicing with my knife on my side. I'll be stabbing at pillows, like getting, you know, cutting them up. So when he gets to me, I'll be like, I don't know if you looked over here while you fought my wife. But like that used to be one whole pillow. So I don't know if you're ready for this or not for round two. This fury that we're going. I like the joke. I was trying to start an applause. Like, he started, then you gave up, then he was like, I'll go with you. And then, but he already quit. But that guy's like, well, I'm not going back. It was great. This is my favorite.
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5: Hey, what's up, everybody? It's comedian, actor, author, Finesse Mitchell. You might know me from Saturday Night Live or a whole bunch of stuff. I don't know. But hey, when I'm in Chicago, I'm always checking out Tony Carr and Steve Tui at Chicago Comedy Scene.
6: I was living at home for a while, which is cool. Now I just live in my car. I was living at home for a while, and it's just weird because when you go to college, you get used to the fact that it's normal, just like it is in Las Vegas, to be drunk at any hour of the day at any time. Oh, man, you're drunk at 3. Cool. PM, of course. You know, you can come home drunk anytime. I was living with my parents, scared the hell out of them that I would come home at like 5 a.m. or something, like all messed up. My mom didn't know what to do with me. She just kicked me out of the house. It's pretty intense. But to the backyard, like I was a dog or something, they locked me in the backyard. She's like, I didn't want you to break anything. I'm going to break anything. I'm like, what? You know what that's like? How humiliating this. First of all, when you get drunk, like I'm sure some of you guys are, you start to act like a dog. Your tendencies are to act like a dog. You can't help it. Somebody new comes over to the house, the doorbell rings. Hey, man, hey, who's there? Who's there? You know, you're just playing darts or whatever at the bar, even if you're a lonely, you know, not really a social drinker or whatever. You're still, you're acting like a dog, okay? You're playing fetch by yourself. You're throwing the thing and you're walking around. You know, you say if you're a really hyper drinker, maybe you're just looking around for somebody's leg to hump, okay? Like, you know how long you have to be outside, locked in the backyard, drunk, before you start acting like a dog? About 30 seconds, guys. I was like, hey, you guys just let me in. Please. And then I just started scratching at the door. Please, just walking around the backyard, looking for food, peeing on things. My neighbor walks by, and I'm like, hey!
7: The worst thing you can do is go through life and not know who you are as a person. I know exactly who I am. That's why I'm getting relationships all willy-nilly. I'm not cut out for them. My body naturally rejects relationships. That's why I snore. Snoring is just a subtle little way of saying, I'd rather sleep alone. I've never heard myself snore, but I'm pretty sure it sounds like this. Why are you still here? It's just a twin bed. Twin bed is just for sex only. It's not for sleepovers. Time's up, boo. It's hard for married people to laugh at that joke because they're committed to that relationship. We got a lot of married people here tonight, I can tell by your shitty disposition. Married people are not good people to hang out with. The only time married people have fun is when they go out without each other. Oh, I know a lot of you are, what do you mean? We're married, we're having fun right now. But that's only because I'm doing all the fucking talking for you. So that doesn't really count. I can point out every married couple that's here right now, there's a gray cloud hovering over your head. And it doesn't get better. The longer you're married, the grayer the cloud gets. And eventually, you give up on life, and sadly, you don't even realize it. Just laying in bed going, you know what? You know what? Fuck it. I just want to outlive them. That's all I want. All I want is this crusty-toed son of a bitch to die first. I need some time to myself, a spa day, Calgon. You know what I'm saying, ladies, when your man come crawling in bed with them crusty-ass toenails, drawing blood like he's taking DNA samples. What the hell is wrong with you? Are you half ego? Clip them talons. I'm just trying to get close to you. Well, put some fucking socks on, Jesus Christ. Is your feet made out of shrapnel? What is your deal? People get married, they say their vows. You're gonna say your vows. Why say the same stuff everyone else says? Take the time to write your own vows. It's clear that the other vows don't really work. They're outdated. I say no to half the vows that's on there. That's why I'm not married, for better or for worse. Yeah and no. Rich or poor, definitely and nope. In sickness and in health, depends on what you got. I'm gonna be wheelchairing your ass around my whole life. You gotta walk that off, boo. Let's go. I'm not wrong. You ever go to a wedding, you know it's two people that don't belong together, but you don't say anything because you really want cake? There's no way they're going to make it, but that's buttercream frosting. I ain't saying shit. It's too good to pass up. Then they get divorced. There's always one person that takes it really hard. Oh, no, they didn't make it. Boo-hoo. My heart pours out for them. Poor bride. Poor groom. Boo-hoo. Does your heart pour out for the bridesmaids and groomsmen that paid all that fucking money for the wedding? It's just a question. I'll never stand up in another wedding. And man, I want you to stand up in my wedding. I'm good. I had to take out a small personal loan to pay for it. Between a plane ticket for their destination wedding, the tuxedo, the hotel, the rental car, the bachelor party, the cocaine for the bachelor party. I was $3,500 in the hole. They sent out an email 6 months later, we're not gonna make it, but we're really committed to being friends. Nope, somebody owed me $2,700. I'm not gonna charge you the $800 for the cocaine, cause that's on me. And my parents brought me up better than that.
8: I think our generation gets like physical a lot sooner than we get emotionally connected with someone, right? And it's weird when you're dating around and you're like hooking up with someone. Like, one night stands are so weird now. I feel like they're way too much. Because you may think you're a nasty person, and then you end up with someone who's like truly filthy and just like takes it over the edge, you know? Like, I was hooking up this girl first time. She goes to me, I want you to spit in my mouth and choke me. I was like, I got a 401k. I don't even know if I'm allowed to do that. I got to invest first. I don't think. This is a lot for me. I don't think I can do that. Because hooking up with someone for the first time, in my eyes, is like a job interview, right? Like, you just want to make it to the second round. You're not doing anything too crazy. You know your strengths and weaknesses going in, and you're probably going to overstate your salary by 10%. You know what I mean? It's not until after you've been hired, that's when they find out. You have no idea how to use Excel? Like, that's when it comes out, you know? In your mind, you're like, I can figure out pivot tables. I can figure this shit out. Talking dirty is a whole nother thing, too, man. I'm like, I can do talking dirty in certain situations. Like, a lot of people like to be called their name in bed, and I like to be called Jairam Hopwar. That's the 2016 Indian National Spelling Bee champion. So everyone's got their preference. Everyone's got their own thing. But some women want specifics, you know, some women want specific things. And I was looking at this girl one time, and she's like, name a body part you like about me besides my face, ass, or breasts. And I was like, I'm just trying to have sex. I didn't come here to do a word problem. This is an SAT test. I don't know what the...
0: I like when we get together with my family, because all we do is watch movies in between fucking eating. That's what we do. Killing time. The last time I was home, we were watching this movie, United 93. You guys ever seen this movie? About the plane that crashed in Pennsylvania on 9/11. You got people calling their families for the last time before the plane goes down. It was so emotional, man. But when I'm watching it, the whole time I'm thinking, I would never call my parents in that situation. Because I know exactly how it would go. I called my mom, I'd be like, Mom, listen, there's 4 terrorists on board. One of them has a bomb, and I just want to say I love you and goodbye. Ah, what are you, drunk, Russ? Are you high right now, Russ? Gary, get on the phone. Your jerk-off son wants to talk to you. Hello, Dad. Listen, there's not much time. I just want to say I love you and goodbye. You trying to get money from me, Russ? Get a job, click. We watched that movie Alive, where the rugby team crashed into the mountains. They gotta eat each other to survive. I'm pretty sure they would kill me on purpose. I think they'd take a nice slice off my ass and go, holy shit, this is beer batter. Did you taste this? It's actually pretty good. My parents signed me up for dance classes when I was 12 years old.
9: Really?
0: Jazz, tap, ballet, the whole fucking thing. I remember the first recital we did, it was Cats. And I'm not kidding you, Chicago, my costume for that was a skin-tight black leotard, cat ears, a tail, and whiskers. And the dance, you had to be like real nimble on stage, like, ba-dee-dee-doo, tss, ska-dee-dee-doo, tss. But I was a big, fat 12-year-old, so it looked like, meow, meow. Meow.
9: the girls are nervous backstage. Oh my God, I'm so nervous. Oh, are you nervous? Oh my God, break legs. Good luck. I'm in the corner going, ah, fucking hate my parents. I hate my parents so much. Have me up here dressed up like a stupid cat. I don't know what I'm gonna do.
10: Yo, what's up? It's your boy Sean Wayne, Chicago, and you listening to my boy Steve and Tony Carr on Chicago's Comedy Scene. You heard?
11: I would go see my dad more, but flying is also awful. They charge you for everything to pick out your seats. It's like $5 for an aisle or $30 for an exit row. It's like, okay, let me get this straight, AirTran. You want me to give you $30 extra to be a substitute flight attendant in an emergency situation? Okay. I think you should be paying me to be a hero. Because I will get those people off that flight, down that blood slide, and falling to their death in an orderly fashion. Count on me. The new full body scans are fantastic. I was flying out of the Dayton airport, and a man in front of me in security was just losing his mind, just flipping out about the full body scan. He was like, I'm not going through there. I do not want to get nuked. I refuse to get nuked. And I was like, excuse me, sir. I will go in front of you and get nuked. So that you know everything's fine, you know? So I took all the Robin's eggs and Skittles out of my pocket, put them right on the belt, sent those down. And I got in the scanner and just put my hands over and scanned me for like 12 seconds. And then I look back at him and I go, rrr, rrr. Which means everything's fine. You know. I got on my flight. He was heavily searched. I don't think he made it on. So my father started his own business in Orlando, Florida. It's called Stars on Call. Go ahead and go to starsoncall.com. Check it out. You'll give him so many hits, he won't even know what that means. What he does is he dresses up in different costumes and he stands on street corners in front of a business and yells at people with a sign to get him into that business. So he gets paid to do what crazy people do for free. And my dad has tons of costumes, just chock full, a garage. So many that people think he's usually having a garage sale. So yeah, people will call up my dad, maybe see his website, and ask for a specific character, like, hey, I'm going to need Pizza Man or Chef Big Butt. That's one of them. And he'll be like, oh yeah, okay, Chef Big Butt from 3 to 5. Uh-huh, yeah, no problem. I can do that. I'll send a man out. Always him. Nobody else. Nobody else works for that company. So my dad, when I was there just a couple years ago, he called me out into his living room around midnight. He was like, hey, B, come here, check this out. You're going to want to see this. And I was like, do I want to see what's in your Orlando, Florida backyard at midnight? What I didn't expect to see were 18 raccoons eating out of a huge trough of dog food that he provided them. He goes, yeah, and I threw in some Hershey Kisses, because even raccoons deserve dessert. I was like, that I agree with. Yeah, that's the only part I agree with. Okay, so my dad's feeding rabies-infested animals in his backyard. As you can imagine, over the years, numbers have skyrocketed exponentially. I was like, Dad, that's disgusting. He was like, don't worry about it, B. Every night after they're done eating, I bleach the deck. Excuse me? So what you're telling me is you've created for yourself a 12 a.m. to 2 a.m. unpaid raccoon internship. Okay, go ahead and take back your life. My sister calculated how much she was spending per year on dog food. Ended up being $4,000. She didn't calculate the Hershey Kisses. Apparently, those are marginal. So my dad's like, we know it's a problem, but on the off nights that we don't feed them, they take their long, skinny fingers and they pick up rocks from our rock garden and they roll them up and down against our bedroom window until we come out and feed them. I was like, what? That is terrifying. And you need to call an exterminator immediately. But I didn't think about what that phone call would be like, my dad calling an exterminator and being like, hello, yeah, okay, so yeah, we got a little bit of a problem on our hands, yeah. Yeah, some raccoons in the backyard. Ooh, 73, yeah. About 73 back then. How? Ugh. Direct result of my actions. Yeah, it was what it was. So it's like far too expensive for him to exterminate all these raccoons, so he decides to go with trapping and releasing into the wild. And he's like making his own traps. So he calls to update me, and he's like, B, I got everything under control so far. I've caught like 39 raccoons, 2 possums, and a black cat. And there's like still a lot of them out there. Big ones. So my dad's been transferring him in his car, just in a cage with a blanket over it. And he's like, B, did I tell you that one of them got out in the car the other day? And I was like, no, you did not, but do tell, so I can tell the world. He's like, well, I had him in the cage, and he was just poking his fingers through there, sounding like Halloween. It was like, no! I was like, I don't feel bad for you. I don't. He goes, well, thankfully, when he got out, I was just outside the driveway, so I pulled over, opened the back hatch, he hissed at me, and I drove off. And I was like, I know exactly how that raccoon feels. So, by the way, my dad is doing this transportation in a Geo, which is essentially a roller skate. So, you can imagine how tiny the quarters are. So he finally gets down to the lead raccoon, who he's named Snorky. This is a man in his 60s. Yeah, go ahead and name a raccoon Snorky. So he drops his cage off wherever he's taking them. And he goes, and he started following me back to my car. I was like, that's when you run. Yeah. He's like, no, we've been friends for a long time. He's like, I just stood there in my swim trunks. And he walked over to me, and with his bare fingers, he went like this on my leg. As if to say thank you. I was like, yeah, Dad. Or as if to say, here's some rabies. Thanks for ruining me and my closest 72 relatives' lives. You know what doesn't grow in the wild? Dog food and Hershey Kisses. He's the worst.

0: It's Friday night. Can we get dirty? Can we talk about sex a little? Oh, I'm glad you said yes. Because from here on out, it's just sex and violence. So hold on to your tits. And a little romance, a little romance. Anybody here in love? Is that happening? Yeah? Lots of people. Are you guys in love, the two of you? Oh, good, because it was just her nodding her head for a second. And I was like, oh, shit, he's trying to get out of this. But they bought the tickets in advance. How long have you guys been a couple?
1: Almost 2 years.
0: Almost 2 years. That's awesome, right? Yeah. Have you guys made coitus yet?
1: Next week.
0: Next week? Yes. All right. Well, you guys might want to try this. I don't know if you've heard of this 69 position all the kids are into. It's going around. When I was younger, and I remember I first heard of the 69 position, I was under the impression that there was a numerical list. And this one just... And this one just fell 69th in order, and I was like, oh, I'm going to have to memorize so much. And then I saw how the numbers were put together, and I was like, oh, I see what you're doing there. That is clever. And that's when I invented a sexual position. You guys, I'm a sexual pioneer. Yeah. I invented the 96 position. Yeah, well, that is. That's where you and your lover proceed to fart on the back of each other's necks. Nobody gets pregnant. Do it wrong and you might get pink eye, but nobody gets pregnant. I was very confused early about sex. I remember, because I spent a lot of my youth growing up with a single mom, and she was a single mom who loved to get pregnant, you know? And she had this book called What to Expect When You're Expecting. And I remember as a young man, I was flipping through it because they had drawings of naked ladies. They were naked pregnant ladies, but beggars can't be choosers. And there was this questionnaire, and it was like, can I have oral sex while I'm pregnant? Which seemed like a very dumb question to me. As I didn't know what oral sex was, but in school I had done an oral exam. Yeah, which is where you just speak the answers out loud. So in my mind, oral sex was just two adults standing across the room from each other, just going, I want to fuck you so bad. By the way, ladies, that is still how I do it. Now, do you guys remember phone sex? Anybody? Like before Snapchat and Tinder and sexting, there's this thing called phone sex where you would dial a 900 number and spend several dollars a minute to have a complete stranger say gross things to you. And I got hooked on it back when my dad was paying my phone bill, you know? But now that I'm on a comedian's budget, I can't afford it. But I still want to get my fix. So what I've been doing is calling the suicide hotline, because that's free. And they'll answer the phone, and they're like, you've reached the suicide hotline. And I'm like, what are you wearing? Sir, I don't see how that's a problem. Tell me what you're wearing, or I'll kill myself! It's been working out pretty good. I'm still alive. Any of you guys like karaoke? Is that a thing anybody here does? Yeah. You guys, I love karaoke. I love it so much that it has seeped its way into other parts of my life. Yeah, what I'm trying to tell you guys is that I have karaoke sex. Yeah, well, that is, that's where I take a woman that somebody else has already fucked really well. Then I fuck her poorly. In public.
2: I have a buddy going through a divorce on Facebook. My buddy Jake just got married. I have a buddy going through a divorce. Have any of you ever experienced that? It's fun. Yeah, it's exciting. Why? Because they post all their pain and anger, and you just sit back and laugh because you're a bad person. Just me? No? I thought it was hilarious. And my friend is finally getting better or healing, whatever you want to call it. I guess he's in therapy. But he's been posting motivational quotes. He dropped this little rainbow the other day. Let me share it with you. Every day, a flower unfurls to face the sun. Today, you can be that flower. I commented, Jesus Christ, dude, did your wife leave because your vagina's bigger than hers? He unfriended me too. I kind of understand that one though. I'm gonna let that one slide.
3: Schools are way cooler now than when we were little, you know? Like everybody has computers and fun games that you can learn and play on. We didn't have that. No. The only good thing I can remember we have, and I'm still mentally traumatized from it, Oregon Trail. Anybody remember that? Yeah. This game's supposed to prepare you for life. 5 minutes into it, your wife died of dysentery and an eagle took your baby. This is for kids? A little RIP headstone comes up. You go on your way. Dee-dee-dee-dee-dee. My mom said we were going to Oregon one summer. I ran away. Like, we'll never survive the bears and Indians. Jeez.
4: Hi, this is Adam Ferrara, and you are listening to the Chicago Comedy Scene with Tony and Steve. You're laughing, aren't you? Yes, you are.

So it was exciting. It was exciting to actually have a plan like that, because we're like, all right, cool, it's that. All right, we're going to, all right. Because it worked out. So 3 weeks from that moment, we were going to start trying. So I'm like, all right, I got 3 weeks. But what was crazy for me is this. You all don't know this about me. At that time, I was 32 years old. I had never, how do I put this? I never came in someone before. Key phrase being on purpose. I never came in someone before on purpose. I, of course, have had one of those moments where I'm like, ah, shit, leg cramp, my bad. Yeah, you know, I tried to, and then I felt a twinge, and then, yeah. So I'm like, all right, we've got 3 weeks. And I was worried. I was worried because, you know, like I said, I was a puller outer my whole life, a damn good puller outer. I'm not saying I'd take the gold, but I'd be on that podium. You know, I'd be on it. I was so good at pulling out, the first few times we tried, I pulled out for muscle memory alone. My wife was like, hey, you got to leave it in. I'm like, hey, baby, you can't tell a golfer to change swing mid-course. Let me, I'll build up to it. I'll remember eventually. Damn. The craziest thing to me was the fact that I'm like, 3 weeks. I got to get in shape. I started doing push-ups, sit-ups. I started eating kale. Because in my brain, good load, good kid. That's how that works. I wanted to be potent. I wanted to be at my best. I wanted to bring my A game to that vagina, you know? No, because my whole mindset is this. You ever out in public, you see some asshole, and you're like, look at this drip, right? That's where that expression comes from, just some drip. That's what a drip is. Some guy that just leaked out of his dad's probably not even fully hard dick. And here we are, he's like 42 now. Tucks a cutoff sleeve t-shirt into black jean shorts. That's what we're dealing with. Just wandering around, bothering people in society. All because his dad had a bad diet and didn't exercise? No. I'm not going to contribute that to this world. I care too much about all of you. So I wanted to bring my best. Problem is, when you don't pull out, you don't know what you dropped off at school, you know? There's no little window into the woman where I'm like, ooh, that was a good one that day. You know, like, when you pull out, you know. Right? No. I'm not sure the ladies all realize this. I know the men know. All the guys could identify with this. Our loads are all very different and unique. They're like snowflakes. No two are ever the same. Right? You got your good days, you got your bad days. You got your days where you pull out.

0: Also, I didn't know you cared about that. What is this, a weird fetish I'm discovering on your end? That's awkward. So I had to do some market research leading up to the big week. And by market research, I'm talking about jerking off at different times of the day. I had to find out, do I play day baseball or am I better at night? I had to figure it out. Discovered this sad truth, I suck in the afternoon, terrible. I hit that 2:30 crash like in high school, awful. You ever have that? You masturbate, you take care of yourself, you look down and you're like, that sucked, why even bother? That was brutal. That was it? That's all I got. Unbelievable. I remember having one of those, looking down, going, glad that's not going to become a kid. That would have been a juvenile delinquent for sure. That would have been a piece of shit kid 100%. Ugh. You get, like, mad about it. You're like, what the fuck? Like, you were pissed, you know? I remember being like, you know what? I'm not even going to clean it up. I'm just going to let it dry into my waistband. Who cares? Who cares? Why waste the paper towel? Doesn't matter. Hope I don't have to hug anyone later. That'd be weird, you know? Then you got those days, you know. I found out this about myself. In the morning, I'm killer. I'm an early riser. Who knew? You wake up with a boner halfway there. I guess it makes sense. I remember taking care of myself one morning. It was like, whoa, look out, rock star. How we doing? Almost took my own eye out. Good Lord. But then in that moment, I was like, oh, damn it. I should have put that one in my wife. That load was going to be a senator one day. That load was going places. I was going to get a 4-year ride to a decent state school at the very least.
1: What I'm going to do at this point in the show is I'm going to tell you a joke, then I'm going to explain why I told you that joke, and then I'm going to tell you a story. How does that sound?
2: All right.
1: Sounds fair enough? All right. Here's the joke. I was watching the news, this was a little while ago, maybe 2 years ago, watching the news, and there was a woman, a civilian, being interviewed, and this woman was angry. She was very angry, and she was angry because she had gone to McDonald's. She went to McDonald's, and she ordered a Big Mac, and when she took a bite out of that Big Mac, she discovered it was covered in semen. Yeah, what? Some groans. I understand your response. You're sitting here listening to it. I don't understand her response. I don't understand why she was angry for two reasons. One, if you're eating at McDonald's, you've already shown a willingness to shove anything into your face. And if you're eating a Big Mac with semen, I'm pretty sure the semen is the most natural, healthy, and organic part of that sandwich. I can guarantee it's the freshest thing on there. That was not processed in a factory, shipped across the country on a truck. No, she ordered, a teenager went to work, point of purchase. That's fresh. Piping hot. That was the joke. Here's the explanation. That is the most offensive joke I have ever written. That joke has caused 4 people to get up and complain to management about me. And I'm going to say something here that is very shocking. Buckle up, I don't want anyone to be so surprised that they have a stroke. All 4 people worked at McDonald's. The hell you say? Because that is where we are at in society today. If we are offended, then everyone has to hear about it. We used to be able to square our shoulders and say, not for me, but I just, you know, brush it off, you don't care. But today, we live in a nation of outrage, where if we are angry, we have to tweet, we have to blog, we have to get mob justice, we have to get everyone feeling our way. That's not a healthy way to live. That's not a healthy way to live. I don't think so. Look, here's the truth. Everyone is offended by something. Everyone is. I don't know what offends you. I am not up here trying to offend you. I want you to laugh. That said, I might say something that offends you. How you respond to it is on you. Are you going to go whine and complain? Do you want to be someone that lives their life going, or do you just want to go, I didn't like that, and then live your life? I think one of the two ways is more healthy than the other, but

0: you decide. You live your own life. I don't know what offends you. I only know what offends me. I am offended by the big things. I am offended by racism, sexism, homophobia. I'm offended by stupid people with a megaphone. And what I mean by that generally is there are celebrities that get Twitter followers and Instagram followers, and when I log on to what is supposed to be news, I see celebrity gossip. Justin Bieber's wife, Hailey Baldwin, just said, "You know, money doesn't buy happiness." Yeah, okay, maybe it doesn't, but you know what money does do? It takes away worry. You are rich. You don't have to worry about paying the rent or the mortgage or paying for your kids' school or if you're going to get fired from your job. Yeah, you're rich. You don't have to worry about things. You can eat organic and do yoga and try and find your inner peace. Money doesn't make you happy, but money takes away worry. So if you're rich and not happy and don't understand that, then why don't you Red Hot Chili Peppers that shit and give it away, give it away, give it away now? I will take your money. I might not be happy, but I guess I bet I'll be happier than I am now. Just trust. And speaking of money, I'm offended by Kevin Federline. Kevin Federline, if you don't know who that is the ex-husband of Britney Spears. And I bring him up because he has been in the news lately because he is currently suing Britney. Britney pays him $20,000 a month spousal support, and he wants more. Britney Spears pays Kevin Federline $240,000 a year, and he wants more. He gets $240,000 a year, and all he had to do to earn that was to bang Britney Spears at her peak. I would have paid $240,000 to have sex with Britney Spears when she was 22. It couldn't be any worse a use of money than the college loans I took out. The student loans I have. Yeah, look at what I do with my college degree.
1: Hey, everybody, I tell jokes.
0: Put that to good work. If I had banged Britney, at least I would have a story to tell. I would have told you all about it tonight. That would have been my Whitman's barbaric yacht shouted over the rooftops. I would have turned those 30 seconds of my life into an entire 1 hour set. And he wants more money. I am offended. I'm offended by Trader Joe's. I know you don't have a Trader Joe's here. I asked another audience, but I know you know what Trader Joe's is. It is an eclectic grocery store, and they just opened one where I live, so I went there. I went to this eclectic grocery store, and I started buying all their eclectic Trader Joe's items, and I took my little basket to the front, and I saw at the front where they keep candy. And I like candy. They have candy bars, and I like candy bars. And I saw one that said milk chocolate, I'm sold, but underneath that, it said peanut butter and jelly milk chocolate candy bar. And I went, peanut butter and jelly candy bar? That sounds delicious. So I picked it up, and I put it on the counter, and then I saw the fine print. Peanut butter and raspberry jelly. No! No! Strawberry jelly! Raspberry? Raspberry is the jelly that's supported by NAMBLA and ISIS. No kid has ever said, "Mom, can I have a peanut butter and raspberry jelly sandwich?" No! And so I pick it back up to put it into the back where it goes, and the guy said, "You don't want to buy it?" And I said, "No, strawberry, not raspberry jelly. Nobody wants raspberry jelly." And he said, "Yeah, I know, but strawberry is an allergen." Well, then people do not have to buy it. If you are allergic to strawberries, don't buy the candy bar. Why are you catering to the minority? That's what we do with offended people. If one person says, "I'm offended," we go, "Oh shit, can't offend that one person." Even if 99 people are not offended, we are catering society to the minority, to the smallest little angriest group. We don't need to do that. And by the way, aren't peanuts allergens? You are either stupid or you're hypocrites. What is wrong with you morons? And that is what I am super offended by. Stupidity and hypocrisy. Especially the hypocrisy of what we as Americans are offended by. I'm going to bring up a topic now. Trigger warning, because we have to say trigger warning. I am not going to make fun of this topic, so don't get stressed out and worried. Ready? The Las Vegas shooting. The Las Vegas shooting is not a funny topic. I'm not making a joke about it. It was, and I hope remains, the worst mass shooting in America. I hope nobody ever beats that record. It is a horrible record to hold. I don't want anyone to ever beat it. I hope mass shootings go away. What I'm bringing it up for is because there was a picture that went viral during the Las Vegas shooting. There was a man, while the shooting was happening, there are concert goers cowering in fear in this picture, and he is facing Mandalay Bay, looking up at the guy shooting out of his window, middle finger held high, just a defiant pose of fuck you. You can look this picture up. That is how he responded to being shot at, right there. I saw that picture online. You can all find that picture online. But I also saw it on the news, on television. And when I saw it on television, they said, we're about to show you an image. It may be considered graphic. We don't want anyone to be offended, so we've made some alterations. And they blurred the finger. Yeah, you can report on a mass shooting like it's no big deal because they happen all the time. Take your cameras into the emergency room. People are suffering. But a middle finger, ooh, that's scary and bad. You can't show body parts. Because that is American hypocrisy. We are afraid of sexuality or body parts. This is bad. Violence is not. Go to a movie. Violence, PG-13, boobs, rated R, can't see boobs. That's the hypocrisy that offends me. So those are the things that offend me. Racism, sexism, homophobia, hypocrisy, Trader Joe's. Now I'm going to tell you my story. I was in Ann Arbor, Michigan, performing at the comedy club there. Like this comedy club, it's Thursday, Friday, Saturday. It was Thursday, and I was in my hotel, and my phone was charging. And I looked at the time and said, oh, I've got to get to the club. So I looked at my phone and it said it was charged to 74%. 74%. I remember that clearly. So I go, that'll get me through the night. Unplug the phone, leave the hotel, close the door, start walking to my car. I am walking to my car, I am looking at my phone. Heaven forbid I be distracted by the world around me or life itself. Mm-mm. I have a phone in my hand, I have to look at it. Don't look up, look down at the phone. Ma'am, I don't know if you know this, but my phone connects to the internet. And on the internet, there are videos of baby ducks. If I don't watch those baby duck videos, who's going to? You? I don't trust you. I have to watch the baby duck videos. That will be my Sisyphean task. I will roll the baby duck video rock up the hill over and over trying to achieve zenith. Maybe I will fail, but I will try. So, I am watching baby duck videos when my phone dies. I'm like, what? That's cray cray. You were charged to 74% phone. You shouldn't be dead. So I get in my car, plug my phone into the car charger. I drive to the gig, and I notice my phone is not charging. I'm like, well, this is not good. I get to the gig. I ask, does anybody have a charger? My phone died. And someone does. And I plug my phone in, and I hop up and grab the microphone. I strut and fret my hour upon the stage full of sound and fury, signifying nothing. Hey, everybody, look at me. My parents weren't supposed to get married, but I was an accident, so they had to, and they hated one another, and I had an unhappy childhood, and so now I look for your attention and approval to feel good. That's all this is. That's all this is. My dad got fired a lot, and every time he got fired, we moved, so I would lose all my friends. So I started to use comedy as a weapon and a shield against feeling human emotions. That's all this is. That's all you saw tonight. When I was 5 years old, my mom put the family on welfare because my dad got fired again, and she wasn't too proud to feed her kid. No, no, we were poor white trash, and that was okay with her, but that made my dad angry, so he yelled at my mom. They would fight over money all the time, and when they would fight, my mom would cry. And I didn't know what to do, but as an adult, my mom told me, when you were a kid and I would cry, you would always find me, and you would say something silly until I laughed, which means all I'm doing as an adult is chasing that childhood feeling of making my mom happy. That's all this is. That's all you've seen on stage tonight. So, I get off stage, and my phone is still dead. And I say, well, poop. Sorry for the language, but that's how I talk. I say, well, poop. So I go back to the hotel, and I open my laptop to see if Ann Arbor has an Apple store. Now, side note, I do not get into the whole Apple, Android bullshit. I'm not going down that path. The only reason I have an iPhone is because of my friend Tumor. And we call my friend Tumor, Tumor, because he has a brain tumor and he's going to die. But he kind of has it coming, so fuck him. You know how some people use condoms to prevent unwanted pregnancy? Tumor uses his personality. He avoids sex altogether. That's how he doesn't get women pregnant. They don't want to talk to him for more than 30 seconds. Look, this is the kind of person Tumor is. We went to lunch. Look at my phone. It's the smallest, littlest, oldest phone there is. I don't keep up with technology because I don't care. But he saw my phone and he said, what is that? What do you have there? I have the new Galaxy. What do you have? And I said, me? I have sex with my wife. That makes me happy. I don't care about technology. So I buy Apple products so that I can hold them in his face and go, and he gets mad. Now, if you don't know, Apple has a Genius Bar in their Apple stores. So if you own an Apple product, you can bring in your phone, laptop, iPad, whatever, and they will look at it and diagnose it for free. Sometimes they will even repair it, even out of warranty. If it's out of warranty, they will at least tell you what is wrong. It's a great service. So I open my laptop, and Ann Arbor does have an Apple store. And so I try to make an appointment. I start looking like, would you like to make an appointment at the Genius Bar? Yes. What day? Tomorrow. Friday. What time? 3:45 p.m. I'm doing a series of drop-down menus. What are you bringing in? Laptop? No. iPhone? Yes. What is your iPhone doing? Not connecting to the internet? No. Not turning on? Yes. I get this all selected, and it says, please log into your Apple account to prove you are you. Like, fair enough. So I enter name, password, hit send, and I get a pop-up. Please enter the text we just sent you, the code, to prove your... I just told you my goddamn phone was dead! Fine. Deep calm blue ocean, deep calm blue ocean. Great white buffalo. I get on Messenger with my wife. She's back at home in Iowa. And I say, hey, sweetie, are you up? And she goes, yes, what's up? I said, can you log into your Apple account and create an appointment that I will then take? She says, sure, and she does so. Now, my wife has an appointment in Ann Arbor that I'm going to go to. All on the same page? Here we go. Friday comes around, I go to the mall, I'm walking through the mall looking for the Apple store. I don't know where it is. In the distance, I see a short, little, tubby fella with a beard, holding an iPad, and he's wearing a blue shirt. And I think, he looks like he's never seen a vagina. That's the Apple store. So I walk up to Bilbo Baggins. Side note, the only reason I say that is because I know Bilbo Baggins did not have a beard. I just triggered a nerd.
1: Bilbo didn't have a beard.
0: Lighten up.
1: I'm offended. I'm going to go complain.
0: Fuck off. So I walk up to this person and say, hi. And he goes, hello. And I say, I have an appointment. He goes, oh, but let me help you. What time? And I say, 3:45. And he says, name? And I said, Lydia. Because my wife has the appointment that I am taking. I said, Lydia. And he looked at me skeptically and asked, Lydia? And I opened my mouth and out poured six words I never thought I would say in my entire life. I said, did you just assume my gender? And his eyes went wide. Because Ann Arbor is a very progressive town, and Apple is a very progressive company. He thought I was going to get all white woman Karen on his ass and ask to see a manager. So looking at him, standing there going, for the first time in my life, I felt powerful. I did. I felt like a vegan talking about his diet. I felt like a CrossFitter telling someone about his workout. I felt like a moron saying that vaccinations cause autism. I felt like a social justice warrior complaining about cultural appropriation at Halloween.
1: Man, you shouldn't do that.
0: I felt like a millennial receiving a participation trophy. I earned this. I felt like Harvey Weinstein auditioning an actress in a hotel room. I felt like Bill Cosby giving someone a drink. I felt like an Asian taking a math test. I'm ruining the curve for everyone. I felt like a black man at a Weight Watchers meeting. Hey, one of these heifers is gonna have sex with me. That's what white women do. I felt like a white comic using cheap stereotypes to get laughs from rubes. I felt like a Klan member at a Trump rally. Everyone here is as stupid and racist as I am. I felt like a Jewish settler stealing land in the West Bank to build a house. I felt like a Palestinian who thinks violence is the answer to anything. I felt like a white cop on trial for shooting an unarmed black man. Ain't nothing gonna happen to me. I felt like a member of the media exploiting a police-involved shooting to sow division and fear into the rest of us. Because that's what the media does. Police-involved shootings are horrible. They are scary and they are sad, but they are actually rare. But you wouldn't know that from turning on the news, because they scream and shout at each one, because the media's job is to scare and divide us. That's what they do. They know that fear gets eyeballs. Click, you're afraid. Click, I have to see that. Click, I'm angry. You can't have good stories. You can't have honest stories. No, no, you have to divide us. We are different people. Man, woman, black, white, gay, straight, different religions. Heaven forbid we all look at one another and see ourselves. Heaven forbid I look at you and just see someone that might be different politically, but still just wants to be in love, have a job, and just live a good life. Because that's what we all want. But you wouldn't know that from the news. Because if the news actually did their job, they would report truth. The truth is, yes, there are racist cops. Yes, there are racist people. But studies have shown that police-involved shootings are not about race. The single biggest factor determining whether or not a cop will shoot someone is whether or not they are having a bad day, not race. Because cops see the worst of society. They see the worst of society. And there have been studies that show simulations side by side, police officers and civilians. And if there is a simulation that shows, should I draw my gun? Civilians draw and shoot faster than the cop. So maybe our police are trained, and maybe we are all afraid. And maybe instead of demonizing the police and yelling at them, maybe we should start a dialogue and say, we are similar. And maybe we should listen to the words of a black man who suffered at the hands of police more than any of us ever will. Because Rodney King did not just ask, can't we all get along? He answered that question. He said, we have to. We are stuck here together. So, I am standing in the mall, looking at the Apple Emporium. Did you forget where we were? Oh, this is a story, goddammit. I am standing in the mall in front of Bilbo. I am watching a bead of sweat roll down his face and intermingle with his beard and pizza grease and Dorito chips. I am feeling as confident as Matthew Broderick getting behind the wheel of a car in Ireland. And I say to him, dude, I'm just fucking with you. Lydia's my wife's name. My phone died. I heard his sphincter release. And I went into the store and they fixed my phone. And that is the end of my story. And if you were offended by anything I said, you are offended by life. And I do not know what to say to you about that, but maybe our big toe, Sergeant Hulka, does. Lighten up, Francis. Thank you.
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4: Thank you. Thank you very much. I appreciate that. Yes, Zany's Thursday night Rosemont comedy show. It's the kind of energy I'm talking about. Thank you. That's a fantastic way to, why start here when you can only tank? You know, start at the bottom and slug it out slowly for an hour. That's what I say. It's a perfect show, sold out show if you don't count every seat. Thank you guys. I appreciate it. Fantastic. I got to get out of here in a minute, but I'm excited. I'm excited for Thursday night comedy. I have a one-year-old daughter and a four-year-old son at home. It's good to be here. Yeah, you understand the feeling? Oh, I love those kids, but this is a night out. I've been doing comedy for 18 years, and people are like, Vince, do you love comedy? Is that why you do it so much? Sort of, but this is really the only place I can get anybody to listen to me for more than fucking 30 seconds at this point in my life anymore. Can't get that at home. Trying to have a conversation with my wife and dad. Hey, dad, dad, dad. Hey, dad, dad. Hey, dad, dad. Hey, dad, hey, dad, dad, dad. Hey, dad, and what? I'm hungry. Then go fucking eat. Dude, you're 4 years old. You have legs. Go to the kitchen. I'm gonna spoon feed you your whole life? Do it for yourself. You know, well, can I have a cookie? I don't care. Ask your mother. Well, she said no. Then don't show her. What do you think I do when she tells me no? Use your head. Start putting it together, you know?
5: 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How are you? 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
6: That's the thing, man. We make all the cool shit when we want to kill people. That's all the best inventions were done because of that. Then they find a way to charge you for it later. That's just how it works. You guys like microwaves? Who doesn't? You know what microwaves were invented as? Japanese death ray. And then we killed them, took it, and make lean cuisine with it. You understand? This shit just keeps coming back around. This is my favorite weapon of all time. This is a real thing that was made in World War II, and you can look it up when I'm done! It's a real thing. It's a real weapon of World War II. It's called the bat bomb. It's a bomb, falls from a plane, pretty standard at this point. Then, midair, a whole bunch of trays shoot out of the bottom, and a bunch of hibernating bats wake up, what with being thrown out of a plane recently, I assume. But then, they all fly off, and they look for places to hide. They all had pieces of napalm stuck to their ankle, set to a timer, and they were very good at flying underneath roofs, exploding, and starting structure fires. Now, a few questions. Number one, what the fuck? Because that means there's a guy who thought of all of that from top to bottom, was just sitting there, just, if I could only find a way to combine my hate for America's enemies and get rid of all these goddamn bats in my house, boy, I tell you. Live in a belfry, they said. And he knew a general. Now, I know the fuck we're paying 4-star generals, but there's no reason he should be going to the same TGI Fridays as a crazy bat motherfucker. You know what I mean? There's no reason to be like, no, but hear me out. And told him the whole thing. And after hearing that, after all the training that we all paid for, he went, America, and fucking bought it. And then they tested it, and it worked. It worked amazingly well. And all the generals were like, well, I guess we're that country that throws exploding animals at people now. Sure, why not? But then like a week later, the atom bomb was invented. And they were like, oh, shit. In retrospect, bats seem pretty fucking stupid. And no one ever used his shitty weapon, and that means somebody had to call him and be like, hey man, we got science now. All right, cool. Kind of caught all those by hand, but whatever. Well, don't quit your day job. And you know what his day job was? He was a dentist. A dentist! You ever wonder what a dentist is thinking about when he's in your mouth? Murder!
7: And then I have a brother, he's 4 years younger than me. He has a master's in chemical engineering. Did you hear that audible? Did you hear the air suck out of the room? I chemically engineered the room, telling you my brother's a chemical engineer. He could power this entire building on a cup of Sprite. I don't know how. Could go behind the bar, turn a Dr. Pepper into a Mountain Dew for fun. Oh, you judging over there in the end? Huh? Oh, I'm sorry. Okay, I'm sorry. Yeah, I am a Dr. Skipper guy, okay? Oh, you guys don't know Dr. Skipper? It's off-brand Dr. Pepper. It's Aldi Dr. Pepper. Okay? Calm down, Marianos. You know what I mean? Calm down. It tastes the same when you mix it with vodka. Happy?
8: Because we feel like we want to get adventurous. I don't know why we feel like all the time, we're like, let's have sex in a weird new place. No. Just, the bed is fine, it works forever, we can do that. I don't want to do the showers, the weirdest. You want to have sex in the shower? No. I get clean in there, I don't want to have sex in there. And it's easy for women, I understand, I get it, but all you have to do is just 90 degree it, and like, come on in, here we go, come on. Get in, bud, get in. But there's no cool way for us to do it. It's not comfortable, because this isn't cool to do in the shower. Tiptoeing around, holding you, slipping like, babe, hold on, and you're moving too much. You're moving too much, honey. Well, and, ow, and I'm cramping. Hold on, I'm cramping. Just do it in the bed like humans. It's like my grandparents' generation really had it right. They slept in separate beds. How genius was that? It was genius. They would just have sex, and the men were like, you know what? God says I gotta go sleep over there, so I gotta go. And the women are like, maybe if we push them together. No. It's God's word. God wants us in separate beds. But you're great creatures. You are. You're wonderful creatures. I love you so much. We're lucky to have you. But it's just so funny. It's funny how we decide when we want to move in together, because we're like, I love you so much. I want you close so I can hate you so much. Get near. I want to hate you. Get near me now, please. Share my space. I don't know what it is when when you move in together. It becomes a woman's hair palace. There's hair, more hair than I've ever seen in my life. It's almost as if they walk in like, this is the kitchen, huh? Show me the bathroom. I'd like to see the bathroom. There's so much hair. There's so much hair. It's incredible. And the most awkward time to find it, every man in here knows, when you're in the shower and you're washing your body and you reach down in your Netherland, your Nunder region, that's your Narnia down there, your Gooch, your Grundle, your Nifkin, whatever you call it, your no man's land, no camp zone, whatever it is to you, you'll one day wash and just pull out one of her hairs. And it is so gross, but kind of feels good. You don't know how to react. You're like, ew, oh, ew, oh, I think I like that. I don't know. And we find those, and we do the same thing when a girl's hair just falls down the shower. We're like, ew, oh, put it on the wall. There we go. It's for somebody else to clean up.
9: I'm kind of a conspiracy theorist. Any conspiracy theorists out there? That's big news these days. Yeah, I believe in conspiracies. Here's the thing is, I don't believe in nonsense. I don't believe in stuff like flat Earth, you know, or like female ejaculation, you know, silly stuff, right? Here's the thing, guys. Female ejaculation is a myth. Just like Bigfoot. Because any time I thought a young lady has experienced it with me, I find out later that it was just a dude in a gorilla suit. I mean, it was still nice, but I don't know. Dating's weird. My ex-girlfriend, she used to like to be, she used to like to be choked. During Everybody Loves Raymond. She hated that show. It's like, put me out of my misery. No, but I always wanted to do Save Myself for Marriage, you know? I just wanted to, hey, come on, man. This is an album recording. You're not supposed to boo. No, if you have to boo, boo. Fucking, are there ghosts out there? Fuck. I guess you guys were right. These ghosts do exist. They're in the audience now. Haunting my recording. I have proof this album is going to be, is going to make me a millionaire. I have proof that ghosts exist. There's booze in the crowd. I used to try to save myself for marriage. So, anytime I had a girlfriend, the only thing I would let her do was dildo me in the butt. So, it's like, hey, come on. I'm doing this for Jesus. The girl I lost my virginity to, guys. The girl I lost my virginity to, she dumped me immediately afterwards. Yeah, very very heartbreaking. I guess like while we were in the throes of passion, I accidentally called her by the wrong name. Yeah, just out of habit, I just shouted, "Old sock!" Yeah, I mean, we're still together, but me and this girl aren't. Yeah, you gotta be careful dating out there, guys. You know? Yeah, you gotta be careful. You get an infection. You get an infection dating. Guys and ladies, you get an infection. Which is why whenever I'm on Tinder, to prevent any infections, I always swipe back to front. So. Or front to back. I don't know. I don't know what you kids do these days. Like, I don't get it.
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11: So like I said in the intro, I went to Afghanistan too. I went to Iraq a couple years ago and Afghanistan about a little over a year and a half ago. I don't know if any of y'all have been, but it's Afghanistan is even worse than Iraq, man, as far as it's just it's just desolate, man. Everything there is made out of dirt. Every building, every structure, every wall is fucking dirt. We don't need satellite-guided missiles. We just need to drop water balloons on that country. Yeah, turn that shit into modern farmland and come on home. Yeah. And they chopper you from Blackhawks from base to base a lot, right? And they were choppering us to Kabul to do a show. And before the flight, the chopper pilot's going through the briefing about what's getting ready to happen. He goes through the whole thing. And then he gets to the end. He goes, all right, pay attention. This is important. If anything crazy happens and this chopper goes down and we're on fire, everybody out. Yeah, no shit, right? That's what I said. So I saw him after the show, and I was like, sir, did you really need to tell us the everybody out part? I was like, you'd be surprised, Tom. These guys are soldiers. They go by the last order they were told, which was stay in the chopper. I was like, well, that's why they're soldiers, and I'm a damn comedian, all right? It's admirable the way they're trained. It's like if they're POWs, they go through torture, whatever. They don't give up anything but name, rank, and serial number because that's what they've been trained. Name, rank, serial number. Once again, that's why they're soldiers and I'm a damn comic. Because I don't really like to admit this, but I'm kind of a pussy when it comes to pain. So if you have a secret, let's not tell that shit to me. Because my ass will be like, get away from here. Let's cigarette. Our troops come in on Tuesday. That's the fucker in charge right there. What do I do? How do I keep my head? All praise be to Allah. What do you need to hear? You know? And I used a term right there in that joke. I've used it a couple times. We always do this, and I apologize to the women, but I think it's important to talk about because we do this all the time in our culture. It's kind of built into our language, and we shouldn't for a couple reasons. One, it's just degrading to women. And two, it's inaccurate, so we shouldn't. We always refer to people that are weak as being pussies. Like, you ain't hurt, you pussy. Get back in the game. You know, drinking with your buddies. Drink that shot, you pussy. What do you got, sand in your vagina? You know? Right? Really? What's going on? The vagina? That's one of the strongest pieces of machinery on this planet. There's no weakness involved in the vag. Babies pop out, it snaps back into place. Like, bring it! This shit is powerful. You stretch a vagina a mile before it breaks an inch, you know what I'm saying? Now a ball, on the other hand, you just flick one. We're down for 10 minutes. You just watch a guy get another guy get kicked in the nuts. That hurts you a little bit, you know what I'm saying? You shouldn't be saying that guy's a pussy. That guy's a nutsack. Let's go. Drink up, nutsack. What do you got, salt on your nutsack? Yeah. So now when somebody calls me a pussy, I will say thank you. But we go the other way, right? It's macho to have balls in our country, right? It's always like, that guy's got balls, man. He jumped off an airplane. That takes brass balls right there. We shouldn't say that. We'd be like, that guy's got pussy. That is a sweet-tasting pair of labia on that fool. Never seen anything like it. That guy has huge vag. All right. Seems to be your favorite joke as a crowd.
12: Hey, what's up, Chicago? This is Scott. 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
13: I went to a gentleman's club one time. I'm not going to lie. My brothers took me from my bachelor party. I didn't want to go, but they told me they had pretty good food there. So I was like, all right, let's check it out. You know? Sitting there, I was eating my hamburger, and this dancer started talking to me. She's like, "Hi, my name's Heavenly. What's yours?" I was like, "Aquaman." Like, I don't know what kind of game we're playing, but I'm going to be a superhero. I'll tell you that right now. She's like, "I've been watching you all night. I could tell you're not like the rest of the guys here. You're different." I was like, "Yeah, I'm different. I already told you, I'm Aquaman. I could talk to animals. Watch, bring that turtle over here. Right there, yes." She goes, "I want to get to know you a little bit better." I was like, "Tell you what, I got like $20 in my pocket. You could have it. You don't have to dance for me. It's yours to keep." She goes, "You got to be kidding." I was like, "Yeah, I'm kidding, but you're the one who started it." Yeah. We were having fun. I was on a roll. She was on a pole. You know, it was like nonstop laughs. I got kicked out because she started yelling at me. She's like, "Make it rain, make it rain." I pulled the fire alarm. You know.
14: What else pissed me off recently? I did this. I feel like I was stupid. If you order a double cheeseburger, how many slices of cheese are you expecting on your double cheeseburger? Two? So I'm not stupid? Okay, great. So I went to a Burger King and I ordered a double cheeseburger. And I go and I sit down and I unwrap it, and there's only one slice of cheese in this double cheeseburger, and Sherman's not having it. So I go to the front, and the guy's there, and he's like, "Oh, hey, welcome back. Is there anything wrong?" I'm like, "Oh, no, this place is great. The facilities are wonderful. You're excellent. Place is nice and clean. Here's the thing. I ordered a double cheeseburger, and I only got one slice of cheese. Help me out." And he goes, "Sure, no problem. What do you need me to do?" And I was like, "I want another slice of cheese from a double cheeseburger. I want what I ordered." And he's like, "Oh, okay, great." And he goes around the corner and he talks to an upper, like a manager guy, and he comes back and he goes, "I'm sorry, I can't help you." And I was like, "What? What do you mean you can't help me?" And he goes, "This is what a double cheeseburger is now." And I was like, "No, did you just hear what you just said? This is not a double cheeseburger. This is a double burger with cheese. I want a double cheeseburger. Can we make that happen, what I said?" And he's like, "I'm sorry, I can't." I'm like, "Who do I have to talk to? I become that guy. I'm like, "Where's an upper? I need a manager now." And he's like, "Okay, I'll be right back." And he goes around the corner and he talks to that guy, and he comes, and the manager comes up and he's like, "Hey, welcome to Burger King, can I help you?" I'm like, "Oh yeah, everything's great, the facilities are wonderful, your employee's great, the facilities are very clean. Here's the thing. I ordered a double cheeseburger and I only got one slice of cheese. Help me out." And he goes, "I'm sorry, I can't help you. This is what a double cheeseburger is now." I was like, "Nope, this is not a double cheeseburger. This is a cheeseburger with extra patty. I want a double cheeseburger. I want what I said." And he's like, "I can't." I'm like, "What do I have to do for cheese? What? This is not a hard thing." He's like, "$0.35. I was like, "$0.35? No, and I didn't do it. I just ate the double cheeseburger with the one slice of cheese, and I hated it. And so I went home, and I called corporate. So I called corporate, and right away a machine picks up, and the machine's like, "Hey, thank you for calling Burger King Corporate. If you have any complaints or concerns, please dial." And it gives me another phone number, and it hangs up on me. And I was like, "What? You can't? Oh, I'm gonna add that to my list when I call the second number, because I remembered it." And I called the second number, and this guy picks up, and he's like, "Hey, thank you for calling Burger King Corporate. This is Greg. How may I help you?" I'm like, "Are you a person?" And he's like, "Yes." I'm like, "What's your name, Greg?" I'm like, "All right, you sound like an upper. Listen, I've had an experience today. The local facility is wonderful. All the employees there are wonderful. The place is very clean. But like, here's the thing. I ordered a double cheeseburger, and I only got one slice of cheese. Help me out." And he goes, "I'm sorry, I can't help you. This is what a double cheeseburger is." And I was like, "No, you can't just change the English language to save 35 cents. It's not fair, it's not right." And he's like, "We can give you another double cheeseburger." He's like, "Fuck you, double cheeseburgers. They're not double cheeseburgers. It's not anything that you're telling me. You're full of lies. You're giving me lies. You're feeding me lies. I'm not getting in my way at all." But I didn't say any of that. I just said, "Fine, I'll take it. But I'm not going back, because if I go back, I get that double cheeseburger with the one slice of cheese, I'm gonna hate it. I'm gonna call corporate. It's gonna be a whole circle of life. I don't want to deal with it. So, but if I ever do go back to Burger King, I'll just keep an extra slice of cheese on my person, and hopefully they'll know what to do with it. I'll be like, "Can I get a double cheeseburger, please?" I think you know what to do with that. This one's for you. For their own double cheeseburgers.
15: Lady, I know I'm funny, but I ain't that funny, all right? Nobody ever need a respiratory therapist at the end of my... You just got a lot of kids, don't you? And you're just happy to be out of the house or something? That's Mother's Day. Ah! Show ain't even started. Ah! Because a mother with a babysitter will leave the house in a hurricane. I don't care, bitch. I'm sitting at the end of the driveway. You watch the kids. And I know that I'm getting old because we took, my whole family went to Disneyland, and the best ride was the one on the ride home. That's the best ride. We got kicked out of Disneyland. I'm going to tell you the truth. My family, this, don't ever make the mistake. I don't know. Don't ever tell them you miss them. My mother called me and said, I really miss you guys. She goes, 3 hours later, I get a phone call. We're coming to visit. 17 people got off the plane. 17 loud East Coast Dagos in Los Angeles. Oh, we don't stick out at all. I didn't know what to do with these people. I took them to Disneyland. We got kicked out. First of all, I got these two twin uncles, right? They're like two little Joe Pesci's. I swear to God, they're mean, but they wear their little jumpsuits or little, and the gold chains and the hair, and they snuck their own wine that they made into Disneyland, right? Swear to God. So they're getting drunk and drunk and drunk, and the drunker they get, the louder they talk, and they're telling these people how ugly their baby is. That's the ugliest son of a bitch and baby I ever saw. Get a banana for that monkey. That's an ape. That's not... I swear to God. So then they're mad because they're not tall enough to ride the rides. This was a mess. They beat the shit out of that mouse. It was awful. Stood on each other's shoulders to do it, but they got the job done. All you gotta do is get them to the ground. That's it. That's their theory. Just get them to the ground. You think I'm kidding? That's what's really sad. My family is so crazy, it's not even worth it. If I tried to explain it, I couldn't in a million years. You just have to just love them, cuz that's why.
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18: Speaking of boxing, I used to want to box. But fuck that. That's a brutal sport. It's a fucked up sport when you get your ass beat so bad you forget how to talk. Like, I'm gonna tell you the boxer that scared me away from the sport. A lot of fellas might remember old school boxer by the name of Riddick Bowe. When this motherfucker was so fucked up, he did an interview. This nigga made up a word I have never heard. He's like, Riddick, after 5 years away, what make you think you'd come back and be successful? Well, I feel like long I come back, train hard, believe in myself, and do everything I po to do. That nigga said po to do. Said he might not be able to fight no more, but he whoop ass in a game of Scrabble. I'ma tell you. Nigga Poe to do. How many point that is? I did that joke in Birmingham. They didn't get it. They're like, Poe to do? What wrong? Hell, that's a real word, Poe to do. What was he Poe to say? I don't. And I follow boxing to the core. I even follow them Spanish fighters, the ones that can't even speak English. And I love it because they always bring in the interpreter, translate the Spanish to English. Some of them old school black trainers need interpreters too. Because Floyd Mayweather Sr., like I don't know how many of y'all really watched boxing or kept up on that show when it was on HBO 24/7. But when Floyd Sr. talked, that motherfucker talked in fragments. It'd be like double dutch. I'd be trying to find my way into the conversation. Like Floyd Sr., what do you think of your son's chances to beat Manny Pacquiao? I tell my dad, I say, look at Floyd. I don't give a fuck what motherfucker say. I that nigga daddy. I that motherfucker, and that motherfucker ring. Hit that nigga with the 4-5, dip, dip, brr, he gone. Did this nigga just go brr? How the fuck do you spell brr? Like, I would never think to put that in casual conversation. Nigga, run down liquor store, give me a pack of Newport 2000s, brr, bring it on back. That's some old school black man shit right there. And this nigga with that hat knows exactly what the fuck I'm talking about. You see that old nigga with the tilted hat? Yeah, nigga. What's your name, man? Yeah, nigga, you. What is it? Jason? Jason, fuck that nigga. You Cadillac black. I know when you fuck your old lady, you ain't got nothing on but that hat and some black knee-high socks. Nigga, hitting it from the back, eating sunflower seeds. Bitch, I done told you the dick was good to you. He be spitting the shells on her back. That's some old school black man shit right there. Why do old school black men talk and dance in place at the same time? I told them of a shit, nigga, come around here. Show them niggas what it is. Them young niggas crazy. They get to shooting cock, cock, brr, nigga, gone. Hit that nigga with the bowling stick. I used to have an uncle like that. This motherfucker would mispronounce everything. We'd be in the bar and shit. He'd be like, bartender, let a nigga get a double shot of that cognac. And let me get some of them nuts. I like them macadamia. I like them cajus. And what that one nut, the green nut with the crack shit, the pistachio, nigga, give me. Uncle, that's pistachio. Nigga, don't sneeze on me. Watch yourself. Oh, Lord.
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20: You can probably tell from my accent that I grew up in a predominantly all-white suburb. Yeah, it happened. Originally, though, I'm from the hard streets, the west side of Chicago, which was rough. Man, it was crazy growing up there. It was so bad. Crime was so bad, and the schools were so bad that they started naming the public schools after condoms. That's how bad it was. Shit. Trojans. Trojans are the number one selling condoms in America. Number one selling condoms. But when you think about Trojans, you don't think about pregnancy protection. You think about a belly full of a horse with a bunch of like half-naked dudes rolling around in there, or like 300 with some dude yelling, "This is Sparta!" To the only black dude in the movie. Really? Black dude showed up at 300 and was like, "Whoa, whoa, whoa. You must be looking for Africa, because this is Sparta!" The fuck out of here. The look on his face is slow motion, just like, motherfucker. Racism! It was like, well, movie over, right? We're still keeping our numbers at 300. One black dude would have thrown the balance off. No, that's what I think about when I think about Trojans. I don't think about pregnancy protection. But where I come from, they were like, we should name the condoms CPS condoms. Because think about it. The motto could be CPS condoms. We haven't produced shit in over 30 years. You worried about an STD? Not with CPS condoms. You won't even get a GED with CPS condoms. That's how bad the schools were where I was from. My parents were like, nah, we gotta get you out of this bad neighborhood.
21: Then I'm reading the paper. It says 2/3 of Americans are overweight now. You know the good thing about that? If you are, there's not a lot of people left to make fun of you. You know what I'm saying? We're the majority. The odds are now if somebody comes up to you and goes, "Hey, you're fat," you're like, "So are you." Oh, yeah. Hey, let's have a zoo. I started working out. This guy told me you're supposed to feel better. I feel like somebody beat the shit out of me. You guys work out? Yeah. Just the people in the front row here. That's good. What they say, healthy people? What about the rest of you guys? Nobody? Yeah. Okay. You guys didn't have the energy to

0: My doctor said it's good to get your heart rate up, you know? So once a week, I go to the track and bet my rent. It works. I tried all that stuff, too. I tried the yoga, Pilates, you know. My uncle had a little yoga studio. It's called, hey, stretch this. I don't know. What are the odds? Yeah, they told me to work out because I just had a birthday. I turned 39 like 3-4 years ago. All my friends are like, Rock, you don't seem that old. I go, that's because I read at a third grade level. Keeps me young. The Dick and Jane, the shit those two get into.
1: I just did a week of shows at a casino. I walked in there, the guy's giving me the tour. He's like, oh, here we got blackjack over here, we got seven card stud. I was like, where's the Uno table? No, you guys got crazy eights at least? No? Tell me you have go fish. You know, I was like, one of my buddies made a list of the poker hand values, what hands beat other hands, and he wrote them all in ascending order of what beats what. I kept losing still. They were laughing at me. I was like, what's up? He told me he knows what hand I have. I was like, how? He goes, that's where your finger stops on the list. I was like, I'm in. Wait a second. But I'm still in. I'm an idiot. I'll tell you this, man. The first time I heard a Texas Hold'em, I thought it was a fence to keep out the Mexicans. I can do that joke because I don't see a lot of mustaches in the audience.
2: You got to be a pretty cold-hearted, empty individual not to tear up even just a little bit at the end of a romantic comedy. You know, like, what's your number with Anna Faris and Chris Evans? And I was watching that, and I started to tear up at the end when the guy gets the girl. And I turned to my girlfriend, who was with me at the time on the plane, you know, because I wanted to say thank you. Thank you for loving me and accepting me and letting me believe that true love can be real. But as I turned to say that, she just held up a calzone she had bought earlier at Sbarro's and brought on board, and she said, does this look like a double pussy? Are you crying? What were you about to say? I didn't know, dude, I just said, nothing. The top part looks more like a butt. Because what would you have said? Whenever I give my girlfriend or anybody else a gift, I like to scare them! And I give them the gift. I call it skifting. You should try it. Videotape it. It's a lot of fun. Put it on YouTube. Let me know about it. Skifting. And on my girlfriend's birthday, I wanted to really scare her. Really good, because I got her an iPad. So I went and I wedged myself in between the washer dryer and the wall. That's a good hiding place, right? Ooh, the dryer's done. And I waited for about 20 minutes and then I heard her come home. And then I heard her go upstairs for a little while. And then I heard her come downstairs. And then I realized that on her birthday, she never said that she was going to do laundry or be around or near the laundry machine. So then I just heard her get in her car and drive away. So then I'm the weirdest person wedged in between a wall and a washer dryer, probably in the world at that moment. So, you know, I went and wedged myself out of there, and I turned, and her cat scared the shit out of me. And he didn't have a dead bird or anything. It's probably better that Karen and I, we split up. You ever been in a breakup so bad that Coldplay starts to make sense? Everything is yellow.

You know what I mean? They are all spies. I'm serious. Listen to the songs. I am so sorry. And I am acting so ridiculous. I'm so sorry. Probably better that Karen and I broke up, you know? She never supported any of my ideas. She used to shop at Forever 21, which was weird because she hadn't been 21 forever. But I always wanted to come up with a men's clothing store for men that refuse to grow up called Never 22. Right? You know, the jerseys come with mustard and beer stains already on them. Hats already have sweat stains from masturbating while playing Call of Duty. Some of you have done it. You know, the jeans come with extra denim in the front for inappropriate erections. So do the pajamas. You know, for those moments when your girlfriend and you are naked in your bed and she's crying, wanting you to hold her, and you're like, oh, so sorry about this. I know you're sad, but it's still kind of hot. Too real or not real enough? Probably the latter. It's better that we split up. She always made me do stuff that I didn't want to do. She's always having me go to yoga. You guys like yoga? I don't like it. It's too much stretching. Everyone's always stretching and their spandex is so tight. I was next to this woman and she was stretching. And, well, we're all adults. Her vagina popped out. Yeah. And not just a sliver, the whole thing. It's like, what do you do? How do you say, you know, how do you politely be like, excuse me? Boop. You know?

0: Like a turkey running scared. And then the class ends, she gets up to leave, I don't know what to do, so I pick it up to bring it over to her, to give it back to her. I can't find her, I take it to the, you know, to the yoga instructor, and I'm like, hey. And just then she walks up and sees me and she goes, excuse me, is that my vagina in your hand? I didn't know what to do, I just looked at it, I said, I don't know, let me see if it has a name on it. Nope, I guess that's my vagina in my hand. Finders, keepers, losers, queefers. I am sorry about the last part, but it was better than the Queefer Sutherland tag. Oh, there was one. Couple characters. This character is a woman who has serious relationship issues. But she can only express them when she's talking to babies. Oh, how cute. 8 months old. Boo-cha-boo. Boo-cha-boo-boo. What a handsome boy, huh? You're going to grow up to be a real lady killer, huh? Just fuck him and leave him. Just raw dog and don't leave a number, huh? Boo-cha-boo.
1: Ladies and gentlemen, Mr. Mike Stanley.
2: Thank you. Oh, thank you. How are you guys? Doing good. Oh, man, thank you so much for coming out. This is fantastic. Give yourselves a round of applause for making it out. Really appreciate it. This is nice. It's good to be back in Michigan. I just moved back to Michigan. Thank you. Thanks. Yeah. Nice to be home in Detroit. Ooh, it's beautiful this time of year, right? Oh, the way the sunlight hits the poverty. It's just, breathtaking. I was living in Los Angeles this past year. I didn't like it so much. It was different. I was in my first earthquake out there, which I was not good at all. Like, I just didn't like it. It was fucking scary. If you've never been in an earthquake before, it's absolutely terrifying, all right? The first earthquake I was in happened in the morning, and I had no idea what was going on. I just woke up to everything in my apartment shaking, and I'm so dumb, my first thought was, oh, shit, my place is haunted. I have a haunted apartment. Now I have to move. My mom sees it on the news, freaks out, calls me from back home in Detroit, and she was like, Michael, is everything all right out there? And I was like, yeah. Is everything all right out there? I'm pretty sure if I called you every time I saw a story about Detroit in the news, I'd have to update my phone plan, but probably shouldn't live our lives in constant fear. She goes, were you prepared for that earthquake? Were you prepared for it? I was like, no, I wasn't prepared for an earthquake. You can't prepare for an earthquake. It's just something that happens to you. It's like being audited or a pregnancy scare. You just breathe deep, cross your fingers, and hope it doesn't completely fuck up your life. And she goes, well, I think you should go out and you should buy some bottled water and you should get a flashlight and you should get a... And I was like, stop, just stop right there. I was like, I'm not buying any of that shit. And she goes, well, what are you going to do if the next earthquake takes out all the power in Los Angeles? And I was like, I'm going to fucking steal. That's what I'm going to do. I'm gonna steal a bunch of shit. I'm gonna go to Whole Foods. I've never been able to shop at Whole Foods. It's too fucking expensive for me now. I do all my grocery shopping at a goddamn gas station, so I'm gonna level up my produce game. I'm probably gonna steal another iPhone. I don't even need another iPhone. I have two right now. It's just nice to have an extra. I'm probably gonna get my hands on a motorcycle. I've always wanted a motorcycle. And she's like, that's ridiculous, Michael. You're not gonna do that. And I'm like, you say that now until I'm FaceTiming you doing a wheelie on a crotch rocket. Taking a bite out of a delicious organic pear. I'm not saying I'm excited for the next earthquake. I'm just saying my life's going to improve exponentially after the next earthquake. There were three earthquakes when I lived in California. Three. That's a lot. And every time there's an earthquake, it's a big deal, and you'll go out that night, and everybody will tell you their story about what they were doing during the earthquake. But at least one person will tell you that their pets warned them of the earthquake. You'd be like, hey, did you feel that earthquake today? Somebody would be like, yeah, our cat warned us of the earthquake. And you're like, what? Your cat warned you of an earthquake? How? Be like, well, we were laying in bed and Whiskers came running into the bedroom. He went fucking crazy. He knocked a bunch of shit over and then he fucking bolted out of the room. And I'm like, yeah, that's just a cat. You just have a cat. That's what cats do. There's nothing special about that. Like, if you told me your cat came running into your bedroom, standing upright, wearing a helmet and safety goggles, like, mercy! I'd be like, that's an informative cat. You're gonna wanna hold on to that cat. I don't feel like a cat would warn you of an earthquake because cats are selfish dicks and they don't give a shit about you at all. They're fucking assholes. Yeah, they don't give a shit about you. And if they were human beings, you would never associate with them because they're selfish pricks. Yeah. I think what happened was that cat sensed there was an earthquake. It came running into your bedroom. It knocked a bunch of obstacles into your way so that you couldn't make it to safety. And if cats had thumbs, it would have locked you inside and watched you die in a pile of your own rubble. Because cats are fucking assholes. Yeah. Have you ever heard of a rescue cat? No, you haven't. Ever. There's a reason there's a dog on the fire truck. You know what I'm saying? Because I feel like a dog would save you. A dog would let you know if you were in danger. A dog is very loyal. A dog has your best interest in mind. A dog would let you know if something was up. It would come running into your bedroom like, look, I don't know what the fuck's going on out there. Everything's shaking. I just took a shit in the living room. Grab all the snacks. We gotta get the fuck out of here now. Let's go. Woof. Woof. And you're like, thank you, dog. Thank you so much. And he's like, no problem. That's what best friends are for.
3: 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You are listening to Steve Tuohy and Tony Carr at Chicago's Comedy Scene Radio. And now that I've said that, hopefully they will return my son safe and unharmed.
4: I worry about my kids becoming teenagers because I just saw a statistic and I am very worried. The statistic I just saw said that teenagers today, teenagers right now, they are doing fewer drugs than previous generations of teenagers. They are drinking less than previous generations, and they are having less sex than previous generations. But don't worry, they are also more depressed. Were you paying attention there? Less drugs, less drinking, less sex, but more depressed. I don't want to get off my lawn, old man grumpy here, but I'm a little pissed because pot is becoming more and more legal as time goes by, and kids aren't smoking it. They have easier access to it than when I was a kid. When I was a teenager, I had to walk 5 miles uphill both ways in a snowstorm to meet a dealer who would sell me stems. Now they give you a menu. Fuck, teenagers, order up. And the menu has choices. We would sit in the car going, I think I'm stoned. Do you think you're stoned? I think I'm stoned. Now it's like they ask, do you want a giggly stone? Do you want a relaxing high? Do you want a sort of trippy high? Teenagers, take advantage of this. And okay, maybe you live in a state where pot is not legal. You still have grandparents, right? Visit them. Visit your grandparents for two reasons. One, they're gonna be happy. Oh, Billy came to visit me. That's so nice. But two, you get to root around in their medicine cabinet. You are gonna find a bottle of pills that says do not take with alcohol. I'm here to tell you, take one of those pills with alcohol. I don't know exactly what it's going to do, but it is going to loosen you up. You're going to lose some of that teen anxiety. You're going to get yourself out there. You're going to get yourself laid. You're going to get yourself happy. You're welcome. Love, Gen X.
5: They open a Hooters in Milwaukee. I couldn't believe it. Hooters in Milwaukee. They should have called it Udders is what they should have called. Who am I? Mr. Lucky, do I ever get the pretty waitress to flirt with? Don't ever go out to eat with me, because we won't be doing a lot of flirting. I always get the waitress everywhere I go. It's her first day on the job, and the place had to hire her. They're going to get sued, you know. Here she comes now to my section and my section only. 467 pounds of Doris the Porcosaurus shaking her big ass over to my table with those orange shorts that are going to pop like a parachute on a dragster. She bends over to pick up a French fry and ass cheek shrapnel goes flying everywhere. Boom. You can't fit 3 pounds of shit in a 2-pound bag. That's what my... Look, there's that orange triangle on the back like a farm tractor that beeps when she backs up and she scrapes her ham hock thighs together, making sparks starting forest fires, bringing me chicken wings and a Diet Coke on a garbage can lid. I am happy to be in Kentucky after that, ladies and gentlemen. Oh, yes. Thank you.
6: Are you guys ready for your next comedian? You guys are going to love this guy. He's one of my absolute favorites in the city of Chicago. I've done road shows with him all the time. He's a very good comedian, an even better drinking buddy. Give it up for Isaac's dad, everybody, Mike Leibovitz!
7: Yeah! Woo! Yeah! Oh, shit! Keep that going for Marty DeRosa, everybody! Best host a hand job can buy. Give it up for him. Shit. Oh, God. I actually...
8: People on the CD are going to be confused. That's just...
7: I actually had a weird interaction with Marty just a second ago. I coming out of the men's room. Not a hand job thing. I went to go shake his hand, right? And he goes, oh, dude, your hands are all wet. I was like, that's weird when people get weird about your hands being wet when you come out of the bathroom, right?
8: I was like, take it easy, dude. It's just piss, you know? It's a big deal.
7: Who's been to the men's room here at Timothy O'Toole's? Ladies? Huh? I'll be giving a guided tour later, so stay tuned for that. If you haven't had a chance to go, it's really nice because, like, you go behind here, you go through this door into this, like, separate hallway, right? And then you go into another door for the bathroom. If you go into the stall, you're behind, like, a fucking third door. You just feel very fortified in there. You know? I'll tell you, I've never sniffed coke with so little anxiety. It's just very nice. All right. Well, anyway, thanks for coming. Let's get started here. Question, everybody. Question. What can be used as both a punishment and a reward? Answer? My dick! Thank you. Like to start with a little what do you call that? A little quiz. It's actually a good thing nobody got it right, because you know what the reward would be. So it's just... Oh, okay. Well, I do appreciate everybody coming out in the cold, coming out here to spend some time with us. I actually don't mind. I prefer this. I fucking hate summer in Chicago. Don't you guys? Doesn't summer fucking suck? I hate it. I mean, some people get into it. They're like, oh, summer in Chicago is so great. I hate it. It's like, yeah, it's nice to be out when it's nice out, except fucking other people think so too, so you have to fucking deal with them, right? This summer, you got these crowds everywhere. You got these street festivals shutting down your block every other week. Fuck those things. Oh, God. I went to one this year. I went to Randolph Street Festival because I'd forgotten what it was about. This is what you get to do at Randolph Street Fest. You get to wait in line for an hour to buy tickets. They let you wait in another line for an hour to buy beer. That's what you get to do. Yeah. I just turned to my buddy. I was like, dude, this is too much waiting. I got beer at the house. The only lines there go up your fucking nose. So. He turns to me and goes, yeah, but do you have the spin doctors playing at your house? Like, nope, that's another plus right there. Nobody needs that shit. That, by the way, is how you open with your summertime material in the dead of winter. So, just go, hey guys, it sure is not summer out there, huh? And then you go.
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10: It is fun. Hanging out with comedians is like some of the best, the funnest time. I don't know, because comedians are crazy. They can be. Like a good buddy of mine is a comedian. His name's Luis J. Gomez. And big fans, a couple of Luis J. Gomez fans. Me and Luis once, we go to McDonald's to go eat, right? Like, I'm a big fan, so. And everybody acts like, when I go there, like, I haven't been here in forever. It's like, don't act like I'm the one keeping them afloat, all right? You know, someone's coming here. So we go in, we ordered our food, and then we take our food and we sit down at our table. And then Luis went to the bathroom. He left me alone with his food. So I was, you know what? I'm going to play a prank on him. So I grabbed his hamburger. I unwrapped it. I took a bite out of it. Then I wrapped it back up. I put it back down on his tray. So that's my big prank, right? Like, when he comes back from the bathroom, I'm like, dude, did they eat your burger before they gave it to you? That's crazy that they're doing that, right? Is that crazy? It's a stupid prank. It's harmless. It should never leave the table. All that should happen is Luis should come back. He should open his burger. His first reaction should be to look at his best friend who's sitting with him, who also, by the way, dabbles in comedy. And just be like, hey, I just wanted to run this by you before I unexpectedly go freak out on this entire McDonald's. That's what I thought would go down. Just a quick, hey, did you touch my food? The only time it was out of my sight. I just want to know before I try to fight a group of people that are going to be pretty confused on why they're fighting. But instead, I got to learn I'm friends with a lunatic and a guy comfortable fighting McDonald's employees because he opened his burger and could not have ignored me quicker. He looked at them so fast, almost like he expected them to do it. Like, like it's happened before. And he's like, again? Again with this? He just starts yelling at everybody. Just, I'm going to fight everybody till I find out who ate my burger. He gets up. He starts walking towards them. I can't believe this is even working. We are so much farther than I'm prepared to get. So I grabbed him. I was like, dude, I ate your burger. I ate it. Why would you not look at me once to see if I did this? I walk him back to the table and we sit down, but it's already like weird, like everybody's looking at us. It takes 10 minutes for people to quit filming us with their phones. And it hits me. I start like thinking about it. I go, Luis, you're out of your mind. You're gonna get killed one day, dude. I was like, you were about to go fight a guy. I was like, let's pretend I'm not here, all right? Let's pretend that someone did eat your burger that worked at this McDonald's. You were gonna go blindly fight that guy. Not even try to size him up, see what he looks like. Do you really think you could beat up a guy that is apparently pretty confident in himself? That he's making burgers, he's then eating them, and then he's wrapping them up and just sending them out to whoever. You don't think that guy's probably the greatest fighter of all time? I think you're gonna walk to that McDonald's counter and be like, who ate my burger? And all the McDonald's employees are gonna part ways. They know exactly who you're talking about. In the very back, you're gonna see a guy cracking his neck. He's got his fist in the fryer. Doesn't even know it. He's just warming his hands up.
11: Hey, this is Steve Trevino. You're listening to Tony and Steve on the comedy dealio thingio. You know what I mean. Look, if you like comedy, if you live comedy, you're listening to the right station. This is Steve Trevino. Tony and Steve, listen to them. They're hilarious. I'm hilarious. The show's hilarious. If you love comedy, you listen to the right place.
12: One of my first big shows I did here at the Vic in 2008, I had a gig opening for Tracy Morgan. And before the show started, I went to his dressing room and said, hey man, how much time do you want me to do before you go on stage? Now that's a simple question for the opener to ask the headliner, but he's such a weirdo. Hey, just do a little time. You'll be like the date rape drug and I'll be like the big black dick. is that, man? Is that 15 minutes? All right, I'll just do 15. That's such a weird way to think about time, man. I was in Vegas when I saw that comedian Eddie Griffin had a show in Vegas. Oh, shit. That'd be cool to watch Eddie Griffin live, but I went online to see how much tickets were. Tickets were 90 bucks and shit. I don't like Eddie Griffin that much. That's a lot of money for a comedy show. 90 bucks. Plus, I don't want that press over my head when I'm watching the show because I've been thinking, yeah, he funny. I don't know about $90 funny. He good. I don't know about $90 good. But I still wanted to finagle my way in. I'm stubborn, so I figured out the plan. I'll call the box office, act like I'm on agent, try to get tickets for myself like that. I call the box office. Hello, who handles VIP complimentary tickets? I want to get some tickets for my client to see Eddie Griffin tonight. And they said, what's your name? And I hadn't thought of a fake agent name yet. They kind of put me on the spot, so reflexively I said, Hannibal Buress. Thinking, damn it, I just messed up my hoax. Because they don't know me, and I can't say I'm Hannibal Buress represented by Hannibal Buress. That sounds dumb as hell. They said, well, who is your client? I had to think quicker, sir. Donald Glover. Now hang up the phone. Now I'm thinking that they know that I'm lying and nothing's going to happen. No lie. 5 minutes later, they call back and say, hey, how many tickets you need? I said, I need 4 tickets. And then we went and watched the show. It was a good show. Wasn't $90 good, but it was a good show. So now, the show's over, we're finishing our drinks. One of Eddie Griffin's lackeys come up to our table and say, hey, you said that Donald Glover was on TV shows with Eddie Griffin. Eddie don't know Donald, and Donald's not even there. I said, first of all, sir, you are adding stuff to my lie right now. I never said they worked together. I merely dropped the name and the person at the box office fell for. Second of all, the show is over. I don't know what you want from me right now. I can't vomit the comedy out of my body back to you. It's done, man. We experienced that shit already. It's up here. It's done. You've been had. It was a hoax. I'm Hannibal Buress represented by Hannibal Buress. And tell Eddie I said, great show, and I'm looking for new clients.
13: I ran into my ex-boyfriend the other day. Gross. Not the one I live with. I run into him every damn day. No, this was a guy who I had actually dated at the University of Arkansas, Monticello. And we were like 19, we dated for like a month, and then we broke up and he moved on. Well, apparently his girlfriend now lives here, and he was here visiting her, right? And the thing I never understood about her was this. She always tried to make me jealous, right? Even though I broke up with him, she tried to make me jealous. And ladies, I'm sure you've all experienced this. Gentlemen, I'm sure too. That never made any sense to me, why the person who dates our significant other after us tries to make us jealous. The only analogy I can come up with as to how ridiculous that behavior is this. So you go to Subway, right?
14: Yeah!
13: And you order a sub, and you're eating it, and you're eating it, and you're eating it, and then you're done, so you throw it in the trash, right? Homeless man comes by, gets the sandwich out of the trash, and is like, don't you wish you had the sandwich? I did, and I wasn't a big fan. And if it weren't for me, you wouldn't have that sandwich. So you're welcome. What I'm saying.
15: And ladies, don't judge me. Y'all are scared of that too. Ask yourself this. If you were about to go down on the guy, you saw a fly fly off his Johnson, wouldn't you abort mission? Y'all would be like, you gotta throw that out. It's no longer good. Cause whatever a fly lands on, you gotta toss it. Penis included. You gotta throw it out. I'm scared of clowns. I've never taken my kids to the circus. I've never taken them to the circus. I can't do it, man. I can't do clowns. Who's not scared of clowns by a round of applause? Okay. For everybody that clapped, let me ask you this. If a clown was at your door at 10 p.m., would you open it? You wouldn't, would you? Not without a weapon. Everybody's scared of clowns past sundown is what I'm saying. Everybody. Everybody, man. Clowns are weird. They work odd hours. They travel a lot. They try to kill Batman. I don't trust these guys. And you know if you see one clown on your porch, there's 8 more inside. They pack deep in the Volkswagen. It's funny, man. I get labeled because I'm a cereal guy. Like, I'm a cereal guy. Like, I eat cereal in the middle of the night. 2 in the morning, I'm eating a bowl of cereal. That's the real soul food to me. Like, cereal. Because it never counts as a meal. But you ever notice that? You never get full off cereal. You never get full. You know, you can eat some and still have room left for whatever else. Like, you ever have a bowl of cereal? Somebody calls you up like, hey, you want to get some brunch? Have you eaten? Like, no, let's do this. Because cereal doesn't count. It's just good for the soul. But I've always been a cereal snob, though. Always been a cereal snob. Like, I refuse to eat that bag cereal. You know what I'm talking about? That cereal that's at the bottom of the cereal aisle in bags instead of the box? No. I refuse. I refuse. I can't do it. I can't do it. I can't. I won't do it. Yeah, they got the little low-budget names. I need a box between me and the bag. I can't pour my cereal out of a raw bag. I can't do it. It's like pouring dry food product out of a bag into a bowl. That's pet food at that point. You might as well put your bowl on the floor. You know, you're feeding the dog at that point. You might as well. You ever look at the names of the bag cereals? They just knockoffs of the real thing anyway. Instead of Fruit Loops, it's Fruity Rings. Instead of Toucan Sam, it's a kangaroo with a wife beat on and 5 rings on his finger. He all intense on the package, tatted up from head to toe with an urban background. Now kids are asking questions parents ain't ready to answer yet. Hey, Mom, what do these tattoos mean? Just get the cereal, James. Instead of Frosted Flakes, it's iced shaved corn shrapnel. Instead of Tony the Tiger, it's a real tiger on the package with a caribou in his mouth. And James is sharp. You know, he watches Animal Planet. He's like, hey, Mom, tigers don't eat caribou. They're not in the same habitat. Just get the cereal, James. Can't do it, man. My sons have never resorted to the bag cereal, and they won't. Not on my watch. Not on my watch. I'm a breakfast guy. Like, I'm a breakfast for dinner guy. Yeah. Like, if my sons were to tell me, hey, Dad, we just don't like this breakfast food, I'd be like, get out of my house. You're no son of mine. I'm a foodie, breakfast for dinner. Like, you know, I like everything except coleslaw. Coleslaw is the worst shit of all time. Coleslaw is just a horrible food, period. That's why they just include it with your meal and never put it on the menu by itself, because nobody wants it. They just put it in that little semen sample cup and hand it to you. Nobody wants that. Nobody wants it.
16: Baby, I've been so lost.

0: night.
1: Oh boy. I never had kids myself for a lot of reasons. One of the reasons, though, is that friends of mine that had kids, they scared me away from it. I got this one buddy, he got married when he was 18 years old. Now he has 7 kids. Yeah. And he's like, he's just always nervous, hasn't slept in years. Every time you just see, he's just like, well, little Janie, she's going out for band, and we hope she gets first chair because her therapists are worried about her self-esteem, so we're really hoping she gets it. Johnny broke his arm in football practice, and his therapists are worried about him, too. We're trying to get the medication right. It's weird. And can someone please shoot me right now? I can't even... It's so hard. And I still hang out with him every once in a while. And every time I hang out with him, all he ever says to me is, must be nice. That's it. Because I don't have any kids. Just whatever I say, oh, must be nice. Even when it doesn't make sense. Last time I was hanging out with him, he was like, so what did you do yesterday, Tony? I was like, well, actually, I ate something bad because, I don't know, I was in the bathroom all night. He was like, oh, must be nice. What is he talking about? Is there something I don't know? When you get married and have children, do you have to give up such lavish luxuries like having diarrhea? This is part of the deal? Another reason I don't have kids is because I have dogs. I love my dogs. I am a dog dad. A proud dog dad. I could talk about my dogs for days. I love my doggies. I got 3 of them. And I'm confident, because dogs, they're my speed. I can handle a dog. Because I know, no matter what I say, I will never mentally scar one of my dogs for life. I know that. Just this morning, one of my dogs, my little poodle Ellie, she's the sweetest little girl. I was talking to her and I was like, oh, Ellie, I love you so much, Ellie, you're so cute. She's wagging her tail and smiling. I'm like, oh, I just love you. And then I looked at her and I said, you know what, Ellie? You're my fat little chubby man. And she loved it. She smiled, wagged her tail. I called her my fat little chubby man. Can you imagine if I had an actual human daughter and I called her my fat little chubby man? All the tens of thousands of dollars in therapy and rehab I would have to pay for. And that would be the first thing she brought up in every intervention. Like, well, if Daddy here didn't call me his fat little chubby man, like, what? I thought it was cute. Another reason I don't have kids is because I've really become way attached to those little brats on Stranger Things. So I feel like I can watch them grow every season, watch them learn life's lessons, and that's enough for me. Yeah. That's the first time I've gotten applause for that one. I'm glad you all are with me. Usually people are like, what is he talking about? But you guys are like, yeah, totally. 11.
2: Hey, this is Jamie Kennedy. And if you want to come to a live comedy show, I don't need your help. I don't need your conversation. Just let me do the entertaining. I don't come to where you work, at Bed Bath & Beyond, and tell you how to stack candles. 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I forgot, but I met him on Tinder.
3: Thank you so much, Jamie. Have a great weekend in Chicago.
4: My mom keeps asking me when I'm going to get married. Like, I don't know what to tell her. I'm 23. And I'm like, Mom, I'm going to get married like a year before I get divorced. All right? Just chill out. It's coming. It's coming. I'm scared to have kids. I don't think I can raise them right. I'm worried about that. Like, I saw this thing recently. We just don't do enough with our kids and their education. You know, we don't teach kids enough shit. Like, I saw shit. Yeah, I sound so educated. No, but really, today I went into a children's bookstore. Okay, children's bookstore, and they don't have any children's books in there. This is totally America. Okay? I go in there, and there's nothing but, like, toys and weird puppets and, like, DVDs. I went to an adult bookstore recently. Same thing. It's all these shows now about how to parent your kids. All these shows are supposed to teach you how to parent your kids. One of them that really bothers me is Little People, Big World. Have you guys seen this? Yeah. It's a show about how to parent your kids taught by midgets. And this is my problem with it. Okay, hear me out. I just don't think I'd listen to little parents. Like, tiny little... I was a little hellraiser when I was a kid, you know? I could see my dad be like, Tom, want you home by 10 o'clock tonight. Fuck off, Dad. Be home Monday. You know, it's just like, peace out. I'm gone. I wouldn't listen to that shit. John and Kate plus eight. I wouldn't listen to my dad when he's like trying to look like Tiger Woods. Like, oh my God. I'm so glad TLC aborted that show. They should take notes on that. Something's costing you too much money. You just get rid of it. It's bad. I worry about those kids, though, on that show. You remember the show? There's eight kids on that show. I worry about those kids because, like, little Asian kid, what are they going to do with that, you know, out, good father figure in their life? Like, open a nail salon or a Nike factory? Like, now that that show is over, parents can't get real jobs now. They're going to have to open something kooky, just hopefully not a pet grooming spot. You don't want your kids snacking on the clients.
0: She's hard to buy gifts for. Like, I remember one time, it was her birthday, and I didn't know what to get her. She didn't give me any clues. She said, I don't want nothing. Well, that's a fucking lie. You want something for your birthday. So I got the kids together. I got the kids in the living room. The boy and the girl. I got them in the living room. I said, what should we get your mom for her birthday? Out of nowhere, the girl raises her hand. And I'm in my mind thinking, what the fuck you raise your hand for? We in the living room. There's only three of us. What you doing? She goes and opened her mouth and seriously said this. This is why he sits in here. She goes, you can buy me something for her birthday, Alan. I was like, well, bitch, fuck you. Ain't nobody talking about you. What are you doing? The boy set all this off. He goes, Alan, I get it. I don't know why you raised your hand again. Stop doing that. He said, okay, I'm sorry, sorry. Alan, I get it. I heard mom talking on the phone the other day, and I heard her talk to her friend Heather. She said she hasn't an orgasm in a while, so you can get her one of those. I told her I can buy her some diamonds or something. That orgasm is going to be a lot of hard work because Alan be thirsty. I can't do that shit.
5: That is... With me going right now, start clapping.
6: All right. Any Chris, did you just say bagels? Okay. And we've covered Jews. Moving on. Any Christmas elves here, make some toys. Where are Chinese at? Make some boys. I'm kidding, make some toys. Keep going for Martin, he's doing a great job hosting. I have been traveling a lot of times. The host will ask me, what should I say about you? I'm like, I don't know, just tell my tour around the country. And the other day I did a show and this guy brought me up. He goes, give it up for your next comedian. She tours all over the city. I'm like, yeah, I got a bus pass. So... That's exciting. I am a Jewish lady. I was actually raised in a mixed household, though I was raised Jewish and angry. I went on one of those trips to Israel a few years ago, one of those birthright trips. Has anybody heard of this? It's a really cool program. Yeah, it's pretty neat. It's like the state of Israel pays for young Jews to go over and meet more young Jews. And I think the idea is everybody gets together and makes even more young Jews, and then everybody goes out and complains at dinner. It's pretty good for the economy. And some of the people that were on my trip did meet and even have kids now, and that blows my mind. Like, did I meet my soulmate in Israel? No. Did I suck a dick on a roof in Tel Aviv? You bet. know? I told myself I was going to suck all the right dicks last year. Really blew it. Wow. Dating as like a lady comedian is kind of tough. Like, we don't get hit on a lot. I mean, it's tough no matter who you are, but we're talking about me now. It's tough no matter who you are. Guy comics get hit on all the time, and that's crazy to me. I mean, I guess like lady or a guy up here, it's like, wow, can a red flag hold a microphone? What a fun trip. Guys get hit on so much that they even have a word for their groupies. They call them chuckle fuckers. That's a real thing. I didn't make it up. And I also didn't know it was real when I submitted to be in the chuckle fuck comedy contest. Turned out it's very new. But yeah, lady comics don't get hit on a lot. I think it's like not sexy when a woman talks, seems to be the vibe. But, you know, we do it, we do it. I guess like the apps are the best strategy. And I want to be more specific, like, I don't know, Match.com, I'm not in the city a lot. Tinder, I guess, like, I guess I have to, you know? Like, I've been on Tinder, I know what it's like to give up. I get how that goes. I wish they would make more of the apps, really. Like, at least combine Tinder and Uber. You only want to fuck a guy with a car. Have some standards. And I even found out recently they have a Jewish Tinder. Ugh. What a fun way to start a family, right? I am DTF, down to family, so they are scared. But J-Swipe, that's like J-Date Express, Jewish Tinder, real gross, not into it. And actually the reason I'm not on there, though, is because I decided about myself I actually don't want to date another Jew. I'm enough. I'll do the complaining. You know what I mean? I'm enough. I don't want to date another Jew, maybe not a J-Swipe, but I would like maybe an app for exclusively people that just really like Jews. You know, maybe not a J-Swipe, maybe like a Tindler's List. You know something? We'll see. I promised a lot of people... I promised I wouldn't say this out loud again, but I lie a lot. What about a dating app for pedophiles so we can find them called Tinder Garden? Is that something you want to do? Too far, gotta reel it in. That was too far. I have been on Tinder, I get it. The reason I actually joined Tinder, though, the reason I gave up is because I was traveling last year. I was in Tulsa for the night and I forgot to plan a place to stay, so. Yeah, if it works out, it's cheaper than Airbnb. Get in there, find a match, or at least a mattress. You can do it. You have to make like a little bio about yourself, so I made one that said, I guess I wouldn't mind getting fingered in Tulsa tonight. I stand by that. I think that's a strong bio. Right? It's good, right? It's like not too chatty, but it's pretty descriptive. It's like, hey, what's up? I'm in town for the night. Not gonna go all the way, but I am fun. That's fun. And I'm not that excited about it, you know? I guess I wouldn't mind. Back to this just for a second, though. This is fun. This is very fun. Because even this is fun. This is a good time. This is fun. Very fun. A little crazy. This is insane. No! Nobody! That's crazy. Okay? So, glad we covered that. I'm speaking from experience. People go too far in relationships. One time, all right, I was with this guy, and he made me swear he thought. I definitely pissed in his tent. Very much pissed in his tent. That was, yeah, it was good for me, but it wasn't what he thought. Every time we hooked up after that, he'd be like, do it again, and I'd be like, should I pee on it? Like, I'm a people pleaser. Who had that weird dick pic? This table over here?
7: Hi.
6: We've all been there. Who's ever gotten a solicited dick pic? They're the worst. Dating on Tinder, it's a real adventure, you know? I don't know. I kept my Tinder profile up for a little while. I don't know why. Maybe just to meet people. This one guy messaged me and asked, like, what are you looking for? It's like, I don't know, maybe just to see what's out there. I don't want to, like, hook up with a bunch of strangers. And he was calling me frigid. And I'm like, no, no, no. I just only want to have good sex. If that's, I've had enough of the other kind. I would like only good sex, and I think you can only have really good sex if you like a person. I'm crazy. He's like, oh, so you gotta like work up to it for a while? Yeah, but don't say that. Trick me, you asshole. Work up to it. Mess with my head. I want to regret this. Come on. Oh, you gotta work up to it? Yeah, clock in, bitch. Rude, you know? He's like, what are you up to sexually? And I was like, feelings, and he unmatched me. So that's what it is. So I was chatting with this other guy, and I didn't see a future, so I was like, yeah, let's just send some pictures around. I don't care. There's pictures of my tits floating around in some iCloud that's full, I guess, but I pay for it, and I don't know where it is. So, weird ones pop up in my time hub sometimes. I'm like, ew, that's a terrible picture. Bye. Thanks for the memories. Yeah, I was sending this guy a couple pictures, and I'm like, tit for tat. For that, you know, show me your boner. And, he sent me a couple pictures. Wow, I don't know. So the first one he sent me was just the top of it. I don't, just the whole big picture, right here, just the top of it, cut off right there. I'm like, well, that's probably the end of that story. Also, I know people call it the tip. I don't work for tips. It was just the top. Like, right. Then he sent another one that was just the bottom. Chef, can you dig it? And it was just the bottom, and he was holding on to the top. Why would you do that? Oh, what a mystery. What could be under all that fist? I'm so fooled, you know? Like, if you have a small one, have a small one, like, man, and show me the whole thing at once. I don't care if it's pointy, you know? Yeah. Room and we've never met, like, why don't you learn Photoshop, right? Or Google better dicks. Whatever. Darth Vader helmet me, I don't care, you know? Show me some better dicks. It would have been fine, but then he started saying stuff like, oh, it looks way bigger in real life. I bet it doesn't, man. I bet if it did, you would send me that picture, because I'm not an idiot, you know? You're not going to trick me with a picture. Come on, trick me with something that could make me come at least, like feelings. Guys, it's too real. I appreciate you guys respecting my sad life by not laughing too hard at the reality of that joke. Trying to get my act together right now. I'll leave you guys with this. Not this act, but like life. I turned 30 not too long ago, so I figured I should make one of those 5-year plans. So I wrote one out for myself, share it with you guys. Rena Kalm, 5-year plan. Turn 35. All right. Thank you. Yeah, I told that joke at a show one time, and this guy came up to me afterwards and was like, oh my gosh, you're in your 30s? I could have sworn you just got out of college. I was like, oh, that's so sweet. He thinks I went to college. I do have a degree. It's a deodorant stick. And I shoplift today. Guys, give it up for Marco.
7: Because they look like they need a hug. And telling somebody you're proud of them, that's like giving them a hug with your words. It feels good. I can't get enough of it. I didn't get enough of it as a kid. I think the generation before mine was like afraid of emotion. Dads were like sports coaches. They worried that too much praise would make you complacent. You'd stop trying hard. But praise just fires me up. It makes me feel capable. And if the pandemic like taught me anything, it's we shouldn't hold back our praise. If we don't say it now, it could be too late. So I'm going to say it to some of you right now. You know you need it. An ex gon' give it to ya. Let's see who we got here. What's your name? That's right. Amir? Amir, you've got a great mustache. I like that. At what point in your life did you decide, I'm a mustache man?
8: Day one.
7: That had to be the most confusing birth. Well, it appears you've had a Gomez Adams. But I like that, Amir. I like that you knew from the beginning who you were, and you're not ashamed to still be a mustache man. The mustache legit looks great. I'm proud of you. Woo! Hey, what's your name?

0: I like that. I like that you guys all came out together. I did a little bit of writing. This part, clearly not. But I love that you're friends that get out and you go out together and you support the arts. That's incredible. Cindy, I'm proud of you. We have got to talk about this necklace. What is your name? You do know that you're wearing a necklace. You looked around. Who could it be? Maybe I'm a trendsetter. Other people are wearing them too now. You changed it. Yep. Diane. Diane, I like that necklace. It's got is that an angel? Yes. Did you dress yourself? You changed it the last minute. Was it because you wanted to look impressive? You were going to this hot social gathering? I like it because, you know, sometimes I think we rush out and we don't make the choice that makes us feel comfortable and good about ourselves. But by taking that moment of going, you know what? I'm going to switch it up because I'm not comfortable in this. You know what I'm going to do? I'm going to grab my angel necklace. And then I'm going to go out on the town and people are going to notice. And you know what? They did, didn't they, Diane? You look great. I'm proud of you.
1: 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I'm kicking it with my man Tony Carr and Steve Tui at Chicago Comedy Scene Radio.
2: Do a few of you enjoy? Do a few of you indulge in smoking occasionally? Yeah, a few of you? Yeah, thank you. Here's the thing. I don't. I just want to say that if anybody out there is going, oh, now he's going to do, pot should be legal because he likes to smoke it. I don't smoke, but I still think it should be legal because there's an inherent hypocrisy in why it's kept down. One is saying that they take out ads that say, if you buy drugs, you're supporting terrorists. Really? Okay, if you buy cocaine, yes, you're supporting a Colombian drug lord. And if you buy opium, you're supporting the Taliban. And we know they're bad because we give them guns and money. Oh, no, that was the 80s and 90s. Oops. That worked well. No, but if you're buying pot, you're just supporting some poor Kentucky farmer trying to get by. He's trying. And we should support Kentucky in the South because if they have money, there won't be a second deliverance. Ding, ding, ding, ding, there's your butt, you know, that. The other reason I think marijuana should be legal is because I think pot smokers support the American economy. I think they support it more than anybody else out there because think of the cycle they go through. They get stoned. They get the munchies. They get in the car to go to the store. Store's only 5 miles away, but it takes them 45 minutes to get there because they're giggling the whole time. Once they get there, oh my God, they're just spending, spending, spending, open wallet spending. They're buying everything. Look, Doritos and Oreos. SOS pads are delicious. A toilet brush. I need 3. Oh, they're just pumping money into the economy. So they take that stuff, get home, they take the bags, put them on the counter, think, okay, I'm just going to get stoned once more, smoke up, get the munchies, forget they went to the store, hop right back in their car. And then they just go to the closest drive-thru and giggle at the speaker box for 20 minutes. Can I take your order, please? I also think it's funny and sad the way drugs are legalized or kept illegal. Because another changing thing in America is we used to go to the doctor. As a society, we would go to a doctor, and a doctor would examine us and write a prescription and say, you should take this pill, it would cure you, or it will cure you. But now we watch television. Now we're our own doctors. Now these ads tell us what we should do. Like, if you can't sleep, take this pill. If you can't wake up, take this pill. If you're anxious, take this pill. If you've got restless leg syndrome, wait a fucking minute, what? Did you just invent a disease to cure me of? Why not cure an actual disease? You know, like a sexually transmitted disease. That's the biggest market for all these pills, is sex pills, and especially penis pills aimed at men. Because we feel bad about ourselves unless we've got it going on down here. So every ad screams at us, have a bigger erection, fella. Have a harder erection there, guy. Be able to achieve an erection at your age, old man. You never see ads aimed at women. You know, twat tightener. Suck it up, ladies. You know that.

0: Remind him what it was like before you had kids. That you should. You don't. In essence, with the penis pills, they're telling us to have more sex, but they're not curing the sexually transmitted disease. They're saying, hey, have fun screwing, but have fun scratching. And I don't even understand some of the diseases. I don't understand several of them. I don't understand genital warts. How did that make it past the first person? Yeah. I mean, you know how to avoid it, right? Foreplay. You avoid genital warts through foreplay. If you get to third base and it feels like you're reading a Braille copy of War and Peace... Don't slide into home. Stop your runner. Not even a joke. It's just good advice. Like, don't get involved in a land war in Asia, or don't go to a movie theater on a bus line.
1: I am from Maine. Round of applause if you've heard of it. Good. I'm from Maine originally. When I was living in Maine, and I decided I was going to move here. Well, you guys might probably don't know this, but Maine is the capital of Canada. It's the best thing that Canada has to offer, frankly. When I was moving here, I decided to take 2 weeks on the road with a buddy of mine. His name is Tim Hoffman. He's a good comedian, and we decided to hit the road, man. We hit the road for 2 weeks, and we were driving here. I was driving through Boston. And I saw the dumbest billboard sign I've ever seen in my entire life. It was "Learn to Read, dial 1-800, learn to read." 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That joke kills if you've ever had a typing class. It's kind of... kills on Secretary's Day. I'm the only bookable comic on Secretary's Day. Very specific niche I'm filling, I find. But no, we were driving through, when we left, the first gig we were going to do was in Vermont. We were driving through Vermont, and my buddy and I were trying to come up with jokes about Vermont. We couldn't come up with anything about Vermont. Nothing. Nothing at all. So we just got legally married and read Robert Frost poems to each other. That was the best. It's the best we could do considering the situation.
2: 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Relax. We're joking.
3: Found out my girlfriend was a Mormon after we got engaged. That was a nice little surprise. We got engaged. She's like, oh, just so you know, I never told you this, but I was raised Mormon. I was like, just so you know, I was planning on having a few other wives anyway. A lot of people don't know much about the Mormon faith, which is great because I can use her upbringing as an excuse to get out of parties and stuff I don't want to go to. My friends would be like, hey, you going to Steve and Michelle's fondue party? Doesn't that sound fun? Fondue in 2011? You coming? You coming? You coming? I'm like, I'd love to, but my girlfriend's Mormon. They don't believe in melted cheese. That's a big fondant. Mormons celebrate a thing called Family Home Evening, where on Tuesday nights they get together and they play board games with each other and they bond and they unite as a family unit. I think that's really cool. I was raised Catholic with two older brothers. We didn't have Family Home Evenings. We had everyday ass kickings anytime my mom left the room. We didn't own the game, sorry, trouble, or operation, but those three words popped up in the same sentence constantly. Go Catholics.
4: I'm really excited to be here in Milwaukee. Thank you for having me. Thank you. Really, the only reason I go outside, there's two of them. One, comedy. The second, themed restaurants. Themed restaurants is Mike Hover's jam. Okay. Now I'm not talking about your Italian gardens or your sports bars with chicken wings, lame. Yeah, shots fired. I'm taking on Buffalo Wild Wings. Great, now I have Buffalo Wild Wings on my bad side. I'm ready to sell out. I can't burn all these bridges this early. What have I done? What have I done? But I'm talking about some next level stuff. I'm talking about having some jalapeno poppers right next to an animatronic dinosaur. That's the theme restaurant I'm talking about. Like, if I'm gonna go outside, I want it to be an adventure. I want to go somewhere where I can't recreate at home. Yeah, I could turn on a football match. Right? I want to dine in a place that doesn't exist anymore. Yeah. Like medieval times. Or the Rainforest Cafe. Oh, yeah, we forgot. We forgot, didn't we? Yeah, there used to be more Rainforest Cafes. Whose fault is that? There's a direct correlation for the lack of restaurants and the forest. It's science. But we're going to pass around a bucket later, and with $5 each, we'll be able to afford a well drink at the Rainforest Cafe. We're going to bring it back. We're going to bring it back.
5: Anybody been in here married a long time, like a real long time? How long, man? 27 years. Y'all clap for 27 years. They sitting close together. That's good. Usually the couple that's been together, you know, to sit close together, that's that new couple. Ever see that new couple in the movie theater? They all cuddle. Yeah, boo-boo. You can have some of my popcorn. 27 years, they be at the movie theater. Damn, can I get some of this armrest? Well, go sit over there. I ain't even want to see this damn movie. That's a different kind of love at 27 years. 27 years? Because that's that new couple. New couples, after sex, they cuddle. Mm-hmm. 27 years after sex, all you hear is, did the remote fall on your side? We done lost 3 remotes this week. You calling Comcast tomorrow, fuck that. She laughing, it must have happened last night.
6: 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Awesome. Thanks, fellas. Take care.
7: Bye-bye. Take care, Steve.
0: I do love food. I got to tell you that. Easily my number one way to get nutrients. For dinner tonight, had some Chinese takeout. Yummy, dummy, dum, dum, yummy, dummy, rum, dum. Let me tell you, my favorite part of ordering Chinese takeout? Seeing how many fortune cookies they put in the bag. Because that tells you how many people they thought were eating the meal. It's like, look, the Chinese restaurant thinks I'm 5 people. They think I'm a family. Crack it open, the fortune says, you will get diabetes. That's a very sad, accurate fortune. I was at the grocery store the other day because I have the money. When I saw a new product I was unaware of. What it is, it's a small, individual-sized frozen pizza. And it's called DiGiorno Pizza for One. Now, is it just me? Or is that the saddest name you have ever heard? That should come with a birthday candle, a tin of cat food, and your ex-girlfriend's phone number. Should be called Pizza for One. Also, remember Michelle? She was good for you.
7: It's a dumb name anyway, pizza for one. Someone needs to tell DiGiorno that when you're a fat guy, all pizza is pizza for one. What does the box say? Serving suggestion, 5 people. That's just a suggestion. What are you going to suggest next? I don't put Cheetos in the middle, roll it up, and eat it like a burrito? Stop telling me how to live my life, pizza box. I'm a grown-ass man. Shit! And that's how I got kicked out of the grocery store. That's my life.
8: Very funny, Mr. Michael Larimer. All right, yeah, keep it going, Chris. Yeah, keep it going for all the comedians, for Adam, Connor, Chris. Yeah. I love it. I love it at the beginning of the show. Chris was talking about how this is going to be such a diverse show and all this shit, and then you got Connor, Adam, Chris, and Michael on the show. Just the widest show you can get, so sorry about that. I didn't make the order, but this is fun. Who won the drink?
9: Nobody.
8: Right here. Oh, right over here. We were paying attention. Nice. Are you going to drink it? Yes. Okay. Nice. That's fine. Sometimes people don't drink it, and then I'm like, right over here. But drink it up. What are you going to get? Whiskey sour! Fuck yeah, I love it! Alright, good stuff. Look at that, I just took care of the order right there. Whiskey sour. Working part-time, that's why. Now this is fun. A lot of you probably recognize me from a small part in an Empire Carpets commercial that I filmed 8.5 years ago. So. That was me, yeah! One of my greatest and only acting roles ever. I pretended like I had enough money to own a home and had a family that loved me. It was good stuff. That was 1 out of 2 acting roles in my life. Part 2 was just like 3 years ago. It's still on the air here. An ABC plumbing commercial.
9: Yeah.
8: Yeah. You know it's a good company when their name is ABC Plumbing. That's like when phone books used to exist. They try to get near the top, you know, so it's right after AA and AAA, ABC Plumbing. Yeah. It's a real sexist commercial, too. In the commercial, I'm like drying my hands in the kitchen sink, and my wife hangs up the phone, and she just goes, "I called ABC Plumbing," and I walk over, and I just go, "Way to get it done." Like she'd never used a phone before. I improvised, though. I added in a slap on the back right before I said that, so I walk over there, I'm like, boom, way to get it done. Because I don't know how people interact with husbands and wives. I'm not married yet. But it's okay.
10: Now it changes you being a parent. I got a lot of different things I got to worry about now, especially with 2 kids, and they're both boys. So just stuff to think about. Think about bullying. You know, bullying's still a thing. People talk about bullying and all that. And I wonder, I thought to myself, because I'm super protective of my kids, how am I going to handle a bullying situation? Because I can't go beating the fuck out of 9-year-olds, guys. I looked up this. I looked into this. They do not like that. So if someone's bullying my kid, I think I'm just going to kick it old school, and I'm going to go to the parents. I'm going to go to the bully's parents. I'm going to do a house call. That's even more old-fashioned. I'm going to knock on that door. Father's going to answer and be like, "Hey, just so you know, your son has been making life on my son very difficult." And that father's going to be like, "Oh, I'm so sorry. Yo, Tyler!" I'm like, "No, you don't have to get Tyler." And of course his name's Tyler because he's a piece of shit. But like, I'm like, no, you don't have to get Tyler, but I do want to give you this. Fucking headbutt right there. And I come in strong. I get like the bridge of the nose. It's like blood coming out of the nose and the mouth. Blah, right? And then Tyler starts to show up. And he's like, "Oh my God, Dad." And I grab the dad by the back of the fucking head. I lift him up so he can really see the face. You know? I go, "You see this shit, Tyler? Don't ever fuck with one of my kids again. You fuck with one of my kids again, I'm going to come back here. I'm going to have sex with your mom. That's what I'm going to do." And I've seen the way she looks at me at parent-teacher night. She fucking wants it, dude. And my wife's not going to care because it's about teaching lessons, right? We're a teaching family, so she's not even going to mind. But some of you might be thinking, "Hey, Joe, what if your kid is the bully?" Well, if my kid's the bully, I'm also going to have sex with his mom. No matter what, I'm getting some sex. No matter what, I'm getting some sex out of this deal.
11: That needs to happen.
12: I went traveling with a friend of mine recently, and this was the first quote of our vacation together. Damn, this Airbnb has two bathrooms? I'm a shit in both of them. Why is that a goal of yours, Maureen Mahoney? Girl, you're 30. I need to stop using her real name in that joke. She's right here. She's fucking right here. That's going on video. That's the fucking... A lot of my friends are at that age where they're going through like a midlife crisis. And I know my male friends are going through a midlife crisis because they start picking up random hobbies. Like, no secure man decides to start training for the UFC at 38. It just doesn't happen, okay? The number one sign of a man going through a midlife crisis is if he starts brewing his own beer. No one cares about your Saison Pale Ale Nitro. It tastes horrible. Call your wife. Your marriage is falling apart. We can all see it. We can all see it.
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14: Hey, it's Craig Shoemaker. The Love Master, baby. And when I'm Chicago, what do? I do Chicago's comedy scene with Steve Tuohy and Tony Carr. Nobody funnier. And, hey, laugh on, everybody. Oh, yeah.
15: Yeah, my name's Wild Phil. I like to pretend I didn't give myself that nickname. They told me I should get like dressed really well for this, so I took it up a notch and felt like going as like the employee of the month at a church's chicken. But no, the reason why I'm Wild Phil, because my real name's Filip Lyshitsky, and I put that on some open mic list. They're like, that shit is wild. I'm not pronouncing that. Long-ass shit. Fuck that. But I'm epileptic, which don't ever fucking tell me that, though. I prefer mover and shaker. You know, people ask me, like, what do I do if you go in one of your fits or you're not, you know, your best dance move? I'm like, well, you know, you just treat me like you're... I'm one of your exes calling you on your phone. Just ignore me, flip me over, and just let me do my fucking vibrating. But I'm also if anybody's wondering, I like to tell people that I popped my wrist from jagging off, but it's much more depressing. Loofah scrubbing my ass in the shower. Anyways. I'm also a welder, which people ask me, they're like, you know, what's being a welder like? I've never met anybody. I'm like, you know, it's kind of like having an abusive dad in the house. You know, you've got to keep your eyes down, keep to yourself. And if anybody's like, are those cigarette burns, dude? No, I fell down the stairs again. I don't want to talk about it. But, you know, working in a factory, like a temp factory job, is fun as fuck. Because you can immediately tell who just got out of jail. It's like the application process is like, all right, so we see here you have experience in being desperate, slave labor, and working in a building that is definitely not OSHA approved. Hired. And then there's a motherfucker who like isn't there for a DUI, just, you know, going home on his stolen Razor scooter. Take your business. But I'm not even joking. I knew a guy who stole a one wheel and kept doing that because he went to jail before Back to the Future, so he thought it was like the, you know, that skateboard that Marty was playing. I was like, you're supposed to charge it? This is garbage. Fuck this. But I've got a sister-in-law here. Where's Colleen?
11: Woo. I'm here.
15: I like to troll her a lot because she's a vegan, so I'm always like, you know, I bet those Doc Martens are made out of lettuce, huh? And then like she always tries to push like this black bean recipe towards me, and I'm like, black beans give you flatulence. You know who else had a flatulent problem that became vegetarian? True story. Look it up. It was Hitler. I don't want you to go down that path. But it's, you know, it's what I talked to another vegan. They're just, I like calling because other vegans are like way more aggressive. They're like, so you like chicken tenders, huh? Have you ever seen a documentary on how chicken tenders are made? All right, how about I'll explain it to you. You take a living mother, chop her up into fucking pieces, slap her around in some of her own abortion, sprinkle some bread, and oh, you got your chicken tenders. I'm like, you just made a simple trip to Popeye so much more fucking metal. Every fucking trip, though, getting some mustard sauce this time. If you can't tell, I'm in therapy. I want to ask real quick, are there any white people who aren't in therapy here? Honestly, are there? Points for diversity, man. So my problem is I have an obsessive problem. Like right now, after this, I'm going to get out of here. Oh, man, did I say the right thing? Did they laugh? Like at me or with me? What was that person in the corner doing? Was there even a person there? And I asked my therapist, I'm like, how do I get rid of this obsession? He's like, Phil, you can't just go from obsessed to not obsessed. You have to take baby steps. So I looked at that as doing something productive. So I became obsessed with the band Oasis. My family, yeah, they were like, Phil, can you, like, please go back to being suicidal? I said, maybe. That's all I got.
16: My mom had to get a hysterectomy this summer, which is a huge bummer. Because it's like, my childhood home is gone. Never be able to visit it again. I don't know if I want to.
17: I can't just pop up another shitty job like bathroom attendants. Why the fuck do we have bathroom attendants in this country? Really? A bathroom attendant? Who needs a... Who came out of a stall one day like, I don't know what to do. I'm lost. This is embarrassing. I just leave you by yourself when you're done doing that, huh? What I would do for a peppermint and a spray of cologne right about now, eh? Well, you wash your hands. Well, here's a dollar. Yeah. And bathroom attendants.
18: It's crazy, right? Music is different. Man, I miss when music was music. Music is different. I don't play any music in my car, play instrumentals. My niece gets so mad. She's like, Uncle, play the radio. I'm like, no, it's dirty. She's like, Uncle, please play the radio. I said, I'm gonna play the radio this one time just to show you how dirty music is. I turn on the radio, and this is what comes on. Ball. Ball. Ball. Ball, ball, ball, ball, ball. Ooh, suck my ball, ball, ball, ball. Chicka, chicka, chicka, chicka, chicka. Just put it in the booty. Just put it in the booty. That's what the kids are singing today. And music is a powerful thing. You go to any Sunday school, the kids will be sitting there with Bibles on their lap. get on the PA system and play. Why? And simmy, simmy, da, da, da, da, da. All those kids don't get up and start twerking. And the parents be like, my baby just twerking for Jesus. Hallelujah. Hallelujah. She is twerking for Jesus.
11: I hate the simple name thing. And we can trace that all the way back to Friends. Fucking Friends. Oh. So, I would have liked to have seen that pitch meeting, too. Yeah, we got a group of friends, and they date amongst the friends, and they get into friend shenanigans, and we're going to call it Friends. Add a monkey, and you got a deal. Remember the monkey, Little Marcel? The only redeeming quality of that show. I think every show would be better with a monkey. Yeah. But could you imagine All in the Family with a monkey? Yeah. Edith, get the damn Negro off the couch there. He's pooping all over. Edith! Edith! Yes. Yes, I thrive on your groans. That joke's gotten me into trouble before, I'll be honest with you. I did that joke one time, and this black woman just stood up, went to the lobby, and I didn't think anything of it because people often stand up and leave during my shows. Usually dentists. And after my set, she's crying in the lobby, crying racism, and the owner's like, could you just apologize, make nice? And I was just like, no. It was a joke. It's humor. It's as if there was a monkey in Archie Bunker's house. That's the joke. And I think I cleaned it up. Could you imagine if there was a monkey in Archie Bunker's fucking house? Couldn't put that on TV. That was one of the highlights of my young comedy career. Made a woman cry, and sex wasn't involved. Good for me. I think the other highlight is I had a guy rush the stage to, like, fight me. It was very strange. I was doing what we call crowd work, just like, hey, four eyes, haha, because I'm a hack comedian. And I'm terrible at what I do. And there was this older couple in the back, and I was like, look at this guy in his Walmart suit and hooker wife. Yeah. You know, the standard. And I didn't think anything of it. I was just moving on to my other stuff, and he just stands up and takes his suit jacket off and throws it on the ground. And I'm like, why is this guy undressing like Ric Flair? What the fuck is happening right now? I was waiting for him to just drop elbows onto the jacket. And the next thing I know, he's in my face. It's like, I am not part of the show. I'm not here to be made a fool of. I did not get my suit from Walmart. He was mad about the Walmart thing. The hooker wife thing, totally acceptable. Unbelievable. I was reading that one of the most Googled words is Google. I want to know who's doing that. Who's getting to Google.com and is just like, I have no idea what this is. Now, if you Google Google, you should get one result. And when you click on it, it turns your computer off. Yeah. Yeah, you've lost the privilege. And you might know that Google has that autocomplete thing. So if you typed in M-E-X, the drop down, it'd be like, Mexico, I got a whole list, asshole, pick one. And I was going to type in what happened on General Hospital because I was out. It doesn't matter what I was going to type in. The point is I had only got in what happened before the drop down came down. And you'll be glad to know that one of the most popular searches that begins with what happened is what happened to Seal's face. America needs to know. And I clicked on it too. I was like, what the fuck did happen to that guy's face? And I was surprised to find out it was lupus. Fucking lupus. Which pissed Dr. House off, I'm sure. Yeah. It's never lupus. What? Seal's face? Shit. I'm addicted to Facebook. That's my thing. Can't get enough of that. Facebook is like hanging out without leaving your house. And I'm lazy, so that shit is great. Oh, I love it. We all have that one friend, though, who gets all emo on Facebook. You know, my life is so terrible. Today was such a horrible day. Oh, it's such a shitty life. Could today get any worse? Yeah, because now we're going to make fun of you on your Facebook page. What are you crying about? You're a grown man. That's fucking crazy. I also love the display pictures on Facebook because you will never see that person looking better than they do in that display picture. That is them at their best and most Photoshopped usually. So, like this one girl added me and she was very pretty. I was just like, ooh la la, okay. Added. But then I seen her at a show, and I was just like, holy shit, that was you? That is. You didn't have the snaggle tooth in the picture. That's fucking crazy. Insane. I don't like to add friends on Facebook because when you click add friend, it'll be like, would you like to add a message? You get that pop-up, you know? And what it's really trying to say is, do you want to let this person know why you're trying to stalk them on the internet? Just let them know. Just give them a little, yeah, I'm going to be downloading all your pictures onto my hard drive. Just a little, what's up? So I always do that, you know? Of course, you know, add message. Hello, Michelle. It's the guy that sat behind you on the train today. I seen you on your laptop looking at Facebook. I memorized your name. Won't you be my friend? Sincerely, creepy train guy. It's my best move. It sucks. Love the technology we have, Facebook. I'm on Twitter. I have no reason to be on Twitter, but I'm doing, I like to follow people. And I'll tell you the best people to follow on Twitter. It's not the athletes, it's not the celebs, porn stars. Holy shit. Because these people obviously live a life a little different than ours, but to them it's just normal. They're like, today I'm gonna pick up Kristen, we're gonna go to Jamba Juice and then get our assholes bleached. So. What was that last part again? Today was so boring. I only had 7 dicks in me.
19: Hey, it's Joe Coy. And yes, when I'm in Chicago, I listen to Chicago Comedy Scene with Steve Tuohy and my dude, Tony Carr.
20: I wanted to be a black guy. Thought I was black. Thought I was a black guy. Even to this day, I still have a lot of black friend. And I got to tell you... Every time I talk to my black guy friends, I'm always like, hey man, don't date white girls. Don't date white girls. Not because I'm racist. I'm clearly not racist. I have black friends. It's like, I'm not not racist. I tell my black guy friends to not date white girls because I genuinely care about the future of sports. That's it. You don't need any place kickers and long snappers. We want dunk contests, right? How do you get a Heisman? You know what I mean? Not from Jerome and Cassie. Uh-uh. Jerome and Jaquanda. That's how we're going to make a Heisman. Two beautiful chocolate people making love under a beautiful chocolate rain shower while he's got shoes on. We know the formula. We know the formula.
21: Like the one, I guarantee, the one, if you get her naked, I bet her vagina smells like hopes and dreams. You know what I'm saying? No, I bet it smells like Christmas morning. You know what I'm saying? It's, you know that, like a mistletoe and, you know, before you get her naked, before, yeah, I bet her vagina, it smells probably like a Subaru. You know what I'm saying? No, it's a good car. You know what I'm saying? You can put stuff in the trunk of a Subaru. Take Subarus camping and stuff. A Subaru's a good car. I'm just saying, it's just, I don't want to, you know. So I said, you know what I'm going to do? I'm going to go see a shrink, which kind of makes sense after that joke. I said, I'm going to go see a shrink. And my mom was so concerned. She's like, why are you seeing a shrink? Are you gay? I'm like, no, but why is that the first thing you came up with? You know, why couldn't I be addicted to heroin? I like jazz, you know what I'm saying? She was like, well, what color sweater do you have on? I was like, tangerine. She was like, that's why. Gay people use food for color. I was like, peanut butter looks good on my skin, you know? I'm not gay. She's like, what's wrong? Nothing's wrong. What's wrong? Nothing's wrong. What's wrong? I said, Mom, I think I'm gonna marry a white woman. Yeah, got quiet just like that. She was like, being gay ain't all that bad. I love telling that joke because black women get so mad at me. But they're not in here, so let's talk about them. I haven't seen one. I don't know. But they get mad. They're like, you ain't strong enough to date a black woman. You know, and they talk with their vagina. So it's like, you ain't strong enough. And I love black women. Before I finish this joke, let me say, I date black women. I love you guys. I love black women. I date a special kind of black woman, though. 100% black, black mom, black dad, just raised around nothing but white people. Yes, black woman 2.0. You know what I'm saying? The upgrade. You know what I'm saying? They do stuff that other black women don't do. You know, like tip and, no, smile. You know what I'm saying? Come on. Look, come on. Don't lose me. I'm just saying, like, I was with one the other day, and we got in the shower, and she got her hair wet. On purpose. You know what I'm saying? Yeah, I was like, what is this, Narnia? You know what I'm... Are you a unicorn? I've never seen it before. But look, let's just go with me on this. Just go with me on this. Can we all agree? Can we all agree that strong enough to date a black woman is a bad slogan? Can we agree it's a bad slogan? You know why? Because nobody has to be strong to do something they like. Yeah, nobody's like, I'm going to Six Flags today. Well, be strong. Like, you don't hear that. Right? Be strong is how you deal with polio. Or leprosy. You know what I'm saying? Or black women. I'm just saying... No, if any black women in here with me, I'm with you. Let's come up with a new slogan. Like, black women, y'all do a lot of stuff great. Like, cook. We should say cooking. We should say black women. Cook so good, you don't mind diabetes. You know what I'm saying? No, like, cook so good, you don't mind not having one leg. You know what I'm saying? Like I'll wobble to the cobbler. You know what I'm saying? It should be okay. Black women won't leave you if you get put in jail. You know what I'm saying? Like, that should be a slogan. Like, black women, we won't leave you even if you get locked up. They just come visit, and they'll put their nipple on the glass, like. Is that too far? I don't. But it's true, man. But I just moved to L.A., and it's, you know, I just moved to L.A., and I got a new car all in the same decade. And, no, because I'm on my way up, and it scared my mom. She's like, Trent, did you sell your soul to the devil? All right, and I'm like, it's a Ford Fusion, you know what I'm saying? Yeah, like, if I sold my soul to the devil, I wouldn't have a fusion. You know, I would look different. I'd be taller, you know, and white. You know what I'm saying? I would. If I sold my soul to the devil, I'd have a black girlfriend with pink nipples. Yes, I would. I wouldn't have a fusion. I'd have a Subaru. We talked about this already.
1: Neither of these jobs make a lot of money, so I have to kind of come up with little life hacks to survive. Fun little life hack, if you want to save some money on groceries, I figured this out, just ring them up as bananas. Life hack. Did it for you. You guys know how to do that? Yeah, all right. I knew I looked at you for the these nuts thing for a reason. I knew you'd connect here. We came full circle. For everybody that's not us, here's what you do. If you want to save a little money on groceries, here's what you do. You take the item that you want to ring up as bananas, you bring that to the self-checkout machine, you face the label away from the scanner, and now the machine doesn't know what that is. It's like, hey, what is this thing? You just gotta be like, oh, don't worry about that. That is bananas. Now you're paying for groceries at 69 cents a pound. Did you guys all learn something? All right. Good, good. Yeah, sure. Applaud if you learned something. Why not? All right, you can never get enough of that. One stipulation, we can't all do this at the same time, all right? If you guys see me in the jewel, keep stepping. Don't fuck this up for me. Don't fuck it up! Although that would be hilarious if we all just left here and went to the jewel right now. And ruined a cashier. Hey, we sold every banana in 5 seconds. They're all still here. Well, I don't give a shit. I'm a cashier. But some do give a shit. I got caught. Ah! How'd it happen? Well, I'll tell you. I was ringing up all my groceries, bananas, just banana, banana. You gotta laugh a little when you do it. I don't commit many crimes. Banana, banana, banana. Then I get to this very nice Italian pasta sauce, $10. Not today, that is bananas, right? And this sneaky self-checkout lady, very sneaky, she catches me, and I didn't know this about the self-checkout ladies, but apparently they have a screen in front of them that shows what all the registers are doing. Whoops. So she's looking at the screen. She sees three normals and then one banana, banana, banana, banana, banana, banana, banana, banana, banana. And she decides to check that one out. She comes up, she's like, sir, that is pasta sauce. That is not bananas. Right? Which puts me in the very awkward position where I had to pretend like that is a mistake that a human being can make. That's pasta sauce? This whole time? Guess I'm just one of those guys, you know, doesn't know what things are. What's this, a raccoon? I don't know. One of those guys. So I was looking at the rest of my bag. She's like, sir, there's not a single banana in here. I'm like, shit. I'm going to jail. I'm going to jail for saying things are bananas when they're not. That is the weakest thing you can go to jail for. Double murder, regular murder, sexual assault, regular assault, and then way down here is banana fraud. Right after lying to your mom or loitering or something. I killed a family. Oh, that's not bananas? I was just shocked, right? Because this was a shocking day for me because, like, I got the one grocery store employee who gives a shit about their job. How? That's a minimum wage job, you know? And I've worked every minimum wage job there is. You don't give a shit about that minimum wage job, you know? Like, I used to work in a department store. Shit you not, a guy walks in, picked up a pile of coats, walked out. None of us stopped him. We were all like, yeah, fuck this place. Take some coats, take some in, take the register, I don't give a shit. We're all paid $7 an hour. People are getting coats, you know? Like, you ever see someone care about their horrible minimum wage job that they clearly shouldn't care about? Ugh, it's creepy and weird, you know? Hi, welcome to Jamba Juice. What can I get for you today? Strawberry Squeeze, Pastor Mary Blitz, we have them all, huh? Jesus Christ. What did they do to you? Blink twice if you're in trouble. I want to get out of here. Come on, there's better jobs. No, man, if you see someone laughing behind the register at the McDonald's, get out. He's killed before. He'll do it again. Number three's not worth it. So lady caught me, but I got away with it because she called over the store manager, and as the store manager started coming over, a younger, hotter cashier called over the store manager, and he went to talk to her. And this old lady, you know, she's been through this before, I can tell, because she said, oh, nah, not this bullshit again. Then she looked at me and said, have a nice day. And I walked out of there with two bags of groceries right up as bananas, right? And that's why I'm a feminist. Although I am kind of pro-misogyny in the grocery store workplace. Sorry. Keep it coming, guys. You're packing my pantry. Yeah.
2: I can't talk, though. I almost made one of the biggest blunders of my life. I was at home in my apartment. I was doing one of my favorite activities, which is drunk laundry. Getting drunk, doing some laundry. Very good time. And I was in the basement of my apartment, and I accidentally dropped a sock between the washer and the wall. So I had to, like, reach down and pick it up. And I pulled up a pair of dirty ladies' underwear, which is very gross. Or very sexy if you're a Japanese businessman or something like that. I don't know. What most people in that situation would do, they would just, like, throw it down or leave it on the washer for that person to find another time. That's not what my dumb, drunk brain did. I knew they belonged to my neighbor. We're the only two people that share the unit. So I had this great idea. I was like, I know, I'll bring these to her. She'll appreciate that. Horrible decision. I don't know why I thought that was a good idea. But here I am holding this girl's dirty thong in my hand, stumbling up the stairs, literally seconds away from knocking on her door when, thank God, I come to my senses. I'm like, Jesus Christ, Ricky, you can't just bring a strange girl her dirty underwear. Like, I don't even know her. There's literally nothing I can say right now that won't get police involvement. And I was like, what was my game plan anyway if she opened the door? I'm just standing there like, missing something? You can have them back now. I'm done with them. That's not what I did. I did panic, so I just knocked really loud, threw them on the ground, and then ran away giggling. That's how I got out of that situation.
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23: Aw, man. A lot of people get mad at interracial dating, though. I know my fiance's white. And his landlord tried to break up our relationship. I know, this crusty old bitch. When he was leaving to move in with me, and she pulled him aside, and she was like, come here, listen to me. You don't want to live with a Pakistani. My fiance was like, so many things. First of all, my lady's Indian. And then she just went, let me tell you something about these Pakistanis. And I was like, what? I was like, okay, first of all, this woman was British. If anyone should remember the difference, it's her. And I'm like, he just told you I was Indian. What weird. I'm like, wait, is she just going to call all brown people Pakistani? Because if she is, I hope she gets robbed by a beige Guatemalan so they never find the man that did it. Oh, you didn't be on the lookout for a 5'7" Pakistani man. Last scene heading southbound saying, pero yo no soy Pakistani. And then she literally had the balls to follow it up and say this to my white fiance. She went, trust me, they're a very conservative culture. They'll never accept you. You'll be the Meghan Markle of that relationship. I was like, okay, first of all, Meghan Markle, like that's an insult, right? You mean he gets to meet Oprah and be the one that diversifies the royal gene pool so they don't push out a sickly boy prince with a fainting disease? Right? And more importantly, no, he can't be the Meghan Markle because India doesn't have that history, right? We didn't own Britain as a colony. What I'm trying to say is no group of Indians got on a boat looking for white people's spices. Absolutely not. No war was fought over Cool Ranch. That did not. Sucks. So weird. All this tension's going on. It sucks that there still isn't a good insult for white people, you know? I thought I figured it out. I thought I was just bringing up white privilege. But I forget. I live in a very liberal part of Los Angeles. People just agree with me. I got into a car accident. I jumped out. I was like, how dare you hit my car? You entitled white privilege, motherfucker. He's like, you're right, I'm so sorry, I benefit from the cisgender patriarchy, my queen. I was like, what? I was trying to fight you, what? I feel like people who get mad at the term white privilege just don't understand what it means. Like, it doesn't mean because you're white, your life is automatically easier than mine. That's fucking crazy, okay? Like I said, I grew up in Illinois, I worked at a county fair. You could not pay me to trade places with those people, holy fuck. Bro, I was 14 years old selling soda. This middle-aged man in cut-off jean shorts walked up to me. He's like, you got the purta-purta princess eyes. I was like, damn, sir, and you've got those wiggly-wiggly meth teeth. I'm gonna need you to pick a color of Gatorade and leave. Now, obviously, I had a way easier life than that dude, had access to more opportunities, better education. But, like, here's the thing. Even if there isn't that generational wealth, there's still that benefit of the doubt shit, which is very important when it comes to the police, getting bank loans, and I also think it's why so many serial killers are white dudes. Hear me out. Hear me out! Because you gotta admit, it's a trend, and I think I figured it out. I don't think it's because white dudes are evil. I think it's because women trusted you enough to get in the car. I think just as many brown dudes tried to kill women, but they kept crossing the street like, God damn it! I might be a murderer, but that shit was racist. Did you see that?
24: So it's good to be in Vegas, man. I've been here a couple days. I'm already down like $300, and that's just because I checked my email from my hotel room, you know? Yeah, they will get their money from you, you know? The slogan is, what happens here stays here. It ought to be, all the money you bring here fucking stays here. For sure. But it's worth it, though, man. It's a good place. It's a fun time, you know? Great. It's good, right? Yeah. The interesting thing, you know, too, the slogan shouldn't be what happens here stays here. It should be what happens there stays there, you know? Because when you're here in Vegas, the rest of the world freaking goes away. And they're like, war and terrorism, and Israel's pulling out a gun. Fuck it. Put 50 on black. Yeah. Everybody has a system on some game they're going to win. Everybody's got their system that wins. You know who has the best system? The fucking casino. That's who has the best system. Shit works great for them, you know? Slot me. Some of y'all have more money than me. I'll tell you that right now. Watching somebody play $100 slots. Look, if you're playing $100 slots, you have already won, all right? Game of life, you're the winner. Now you're just showing off, you big bragger. I lose my money in the slot machines because you see somebody win, you keep thinking it's going to be you. You know? I've decided this time I'm going to treat the slot machines like beggars. You know, walk by, you got a dollar? No. I'm a Republican. Get a job. I hope you're not clapping. I'm not a Republican. That was kind of a shock. Actually, I like George Bush when he was governor of Texas because I don't live in Texas. You know what I mean? Divide the room a little bit. You know, Texas is interesting, man. They execute mentally retarded people that are on death row. Yeah, you like that? So if you're retarded and you live in Texas, you have two options. You can either be on death row or you can be governor. One of those two. This just gets me, man. To me, I was wondering this about the president, you know? Do you think when he's meeting with other world leaders, like at the G8 summit and stuff, that he gives them the same 9 answers that he gives to us over and over and over? They'd be like, Mr. President, how do we expand the global economy and bring some debt relief to third world nations? He's like, Saddam Hussein was an evil dictator. I'm like, yeah, we know, but that's not what he asked you. I know, but you pull the string, there's only so many answers you get, you know? Good to be here, man, in Vegas. I like it. Notice one other thing about Vegas. Very the litter here is very eye-catchy. You know what I mean? Some very attractive litter in this town. You know? I'm walking. I'm looking at some of it. You know, I'm having a little porn fantasy going on in my head. You know, like for $44. You know. And then I look up, and there's a couple walking towards me pushing a stroller with two kids. Now that porn looks totally different to me. You know what I mean? Now I want to help out and pick it up, you know? But I didn't want to be that guy with the arm full of porn walking by the family, you know? Like that. Yeah. Are you mad at me about the George Bush stuff or something?
0: Yeah.
24: Yeah, yeah, all right. How do you get mad about any of those guys? You know, it's all a joke. They're all in bed with it. To me, it's not a Democrat-Republican thing. They're both in bed with the special interest groups. We lost touch with our government a long time ago. The Democrats, yeah. I don't see how anybody can support it. Yeah, the Democrats are the left nut and Republicans are the right nut on the same corporate cock that's fucking us all, you know what I mean? So I don't really gamble much, you know. I play the lotteries most of the lot when I'm in different cities and states, you know? We got the lottery. They don't have the lottery here, you know, because who would play it? Here's a dollar, let me know if I win on Saturday. And I'm from Georgia, and we got our lottery a couple years ago, and they told us all the money would go towards education, right? And then every time they do an interview with one of our winners, they prove that's where we should be spending our damn money. Hell yeah. Our first winner won $8 million. I swear, they go to his apartment, they got like 5 television stations there. They're like, you just won Georgia's first lottery, $8 million. What are you going to do with all that money? He goes, I'm going to buy me a trailer. Double wide, move to Alabama. I'm like, really? What do you do with the other 7,999,000? Frickin' goober. Guy just won

0: Another interesting thing about being in Vegas, everywhere you go, there's a certain percentage of people look so good, they make you feel like shit about the way you look. All right, well, the cool thing is there's plenty that make you go, oh, cool, I'm good. Yeah. And hit the buffet and get me an extra cookie or something. But now he's 6 months old and he's great, man. We had him here this week, and I used to make fun of people that brought their kids to Vegas, and now I have one. So, yeah, very interesting, man. Me and my wife, it's been 6 months, and we don't get much time alone together to be intimate. So, I'm walking around. We're walking around today, seeing all that porn, the horrors coming to your room and shit. My wife was like, "Why don't you get one of those?" They come to the room, $44. You do anything you want. I was like, "Hey, watch the kid." Me and my wife were walking around. The sexiest babysitter you'll ever have.
1: Pick reasons to not like each other that are so personal that that person can't even dispute it. You know what I'm saying? Like a credit score. Hey, straight up, if we separated each other by credit scores, first of all, a lot of different cultures would start hanging out. Because now it's not about looks. Now it's just numbers. But you would still have people walking around like, look at all these 500s. Fucking everywhere. Oh, yeah? Well, my daughter brought home a freaking 450. I don't know what's wrong with her. I told her to date Jeff. Great guy. Chokes puppies, but he's a 720. That might be too much with the puppies thing. I'm sorry. Sorry about that, you guys. I see couples out here and stuff like that. That's nice. I was in a shitty relationship. It was horrible. We argued all the time. Long-ass arguments. Like, you shouldn't have to take a break. Long. Like, okay, let's meet up in about an hour. We'll take it from, I'm a piece of shit. I learned some stuff, though, ladies. I did. One, I don't believe in hitting women. Not at all. Not at all. Yes. But I will trip one. I'm saying there's never a reason to put your hands on a woman, but there might always be a reason to be like, boop. Now you arguing with gravity. And gravity's undefeated, yo. Gravity is undefeated. Nobody's beating gravity. I learned that there are certain things only women can say in arguments, and certain things that mean something totally different, depending on who says it. Like the first of all. Am I saying that right, ladies? First of all. That's how you gotta do it. You gotta put the finger in the head and say. That's how you can tell where they at, by the way, fellas. The finger and the head together is cool, but if it's like, first of all, you're like, oh shit, she's not even coordinated. The first of all was invented by a woman for women. So fellas, if you hear first of all, run. Because there is no good first of all. There is no good first of all. No girl says, first of all, me and my girlfriend's going to give you a hand job. Like, that's never going to be. That's never going to be a first of all. Like, that would never happen. If that did happen, that would be a first of a first of all. So, first of all means research has been done. She has data and pie charts all set up. One of them little court reporters is there typing the thing. The dude from Cheaters walks in like, how the hell did you get here? Then there's the are you done yet? Yeah. But see, exactly. Guys and girls, we both have said the are you done yet. But ladies, correct me if I'm wrong. When a woman says, are you done yet? It means, are you done saying everything you need to say? Because now I'm about to form my opinion based off everything you said. And I really want to be clear that you're clear in everything that you said and that you don't want to add or delete anything from what you just said. Because all the stuff that I'm going to say is going to make you wish you didn't say the stuff that you just said.

0: That pretty much it. I got you. Yeah. And when a guy says, "Are you done yet?" it means, "Will you shut the fuck up?" Tomato, tomato, man. Come on.
1: And for some strange reason, people have this idea, this impression, that divorced people are angry. I don't know where they would get this impression. I am really angry, though. But I'm not angry at women, and I'm not angry at relationships. I'm angry because I keep going through life being really sure that I own something, only to get home and find out she took it. Years later, this is still happening, people. I was halfway through wrapping a Christmas present before I realized she took the tape. I already cut the paper. There's no going back. I didn't fight for a single spice. I don't know what I was thinking. Got the spice of life now. Fuck your paprika. I just never thought I'd have to be that guy who bought paprika twice. Nobody wants to eat your sad, divorced, deviled eggs anyways. Do you have any idea how frustrating it is? Every time you want a little pitch of something, you gotta buy a whole goddamn bottle. That is expensive. First pork chop after divorce cost me $32.50. Only one having to flip through recipes because I gotta wait till next paycheck. Oh, that's got 6 ingredients in it. I can't do that this week. Pretty sure I can't replace all these with pepper. I didn't fight for the junk drawer. You have any idea how many years it takes to rebuild a fully functional junk drawer? Where else am I supposed to find 3 mismatched twist ties and a bunch of AA batteries that don't work? Junk drawer is the only difference between home alone and just another dead kid.

0: Hi, this is Tammy Pescatelli, and you're listening to Chicago's Comedy Whatever.
1: Listen, sucks having immigrant parents, yo. It does. Listen, I mean, okay, let me ask. I'm going to ask. So where are your people from? You clap.
2: Germany and India.
1: All right. I like that combination. So what are we going to do? And I don't know. Combination. Do they have accents and everything? Oh, I love that shit. That's right. When your parents have accents, they fuck it up when they answer the phone. Hello? Put the fucking phone down. My parents used to fuck my messages up. Who is this? What are you doing, Dad? Turn. I pay for this phone. Nigeria? Where? Syria? Syria? You say Syria? All right, my man. Don't be all serious. He's like, Syria. Chocolate man. Syria. I love Middle East, but don't get that face. Yes. You have something to joke about? Eh? No more stand-up comedy. No legs for you. You don't... Is that it? That's it. Cool. I just wanted to ask, because it sucks having immigrant parents. Let me tell you why. I mean, when you're growing up, you appreciate it, but when you got to hear your father talk about how much they struggled every fucking week. Every week. I don't know what kind of father you grew up with, but I grew up with a father that didn't give a fuck how you felt. We had one of those dads who's like, listen, let me tell you, children, I am correct all the time. You are wrong. It doesn't matter. If you disrespect me or your mother, I will kill everyone in this house. But I love you, but I will destroy your life. Did you get beaten, Z? Spanked? Fuck! Spanked? Hell yeah! It's good, right? But spankings, didn't it help?
2: Yes.
1: It helps. Oh, yeah. Africans, we, oh, it's the best. My father wouldn't even use full sentences when he whooped us. But these parents now, because it's all this political correctness, you know, they sit there, stop playing with your dick, stop it. And the little kid's like, fuck you, ma, fuck you. Stop it. What did we say about rubbing penises? What did we... Wow, that was a little too long you let him do that shit. Yeah. I remember we used to get fucked up. Everybody remembers that. My father would beat us so bad I would scream, I hate this fucking family. That's why I can't stand you. I'm gonna get another father. But that would interrupt you. I don't give a fuck about this family. That's why I'm a fuck. You ever get whooped so bad you're in the mirror, you start laughing? Now you got me laughing, motherfucker. Fuck this family. That's how much we... Don't ever watch yourself. Because we'd get beat so bad, I had to see what I look like. fucker. See, the people that are laughing were like, when did that happen? That never happened to us. We just got time out. We just got time out. My father used to whoop in that ass. My mother would whoop us, I remember that. And then she's like, I will tell your father. We're like, no, you already whooped us, yo. You know, and then my father would come and fuck us up, and my mother would be like, you're killing the children. What the fuck? You're like, you the one that fucking told them. You snitch, now you care about it. You had to tighten. Shit. I remember when I got older, and my father, you remember when you could take the whoopings? I was like Denzel and fucking Glory. Just one tear. I was like, Denzel. I told my father, yeah, okay, you can whoop me all you want, but I'm going to keep taking it, all right? Yeah.
3: I got to get out of here, but I want to leave you with this. I had bad sex recently. Give it up for me. I know. I'm a hero. It wasn't that his dick was small. It wasn't that he didn't know how to use it. Both these things are true. Not the point of the story. It was after sex. He turns to me. He goes, Izzy, you should dress more like a girl. I know. I was like, oh, my bad. I'm so sorry. I thought you took my clothes off to have sex with me. Not taking me on a shopping spree to Forever 21. Like, I know I'm queer. I didn't realize I was so queer that every time I fuck a dude, he becomes my shopping buddy. You know, before sex, he barely knew what a peacoat was. Now he's trying to tell me I have a winter palette. The sad part is that after I kicked him out, I googled it and he was right. The whole time I thought it was a spring.

0: And I have these friends that are trying to be supportive, trying to be like, you got to get back on the horse. You got to start dating again, which is, you know, I get it, man. And I get the people that are trying to be supportive. A friend of mine said I should start online dating. Anybody brave enough to admit they do online dating in here? Clap it up. Nope. Oh, hey, a couple of us. All right. A friend of mine is on eHarmony.com. eHarmony.com makes you give them money, a lot of money. And in turn, they give you what they call helpful advice, like tips for your first date. But you guys all paid to be here. I'm going to give you one of those tips for nothing. Fuck off, eHarmony. eHarmony.com says if you are on your first date, it should only last 1 hour. And then get out. 1 hour. That's it. Date over. Which is insane, guys. Because nothing is an hour. No meal can be consumed in an hour. No movie. The show isn't an hour. Furthermore, a first date is so stressful and panic-filled. Like, I remember, I could just try and imagine how I would be on a first date if I had that clock in my head just being like, holy shit, I got 1 hour to tell this girl all about myself and find out all about her and see if there's a connection and be funny and witty and charming and get really drunk and put something into her drink in only an hour. I have not even seen a wine list yet. Whoa, what do you mean this Denny's doesn't have a wine list? I haven't been on a first date since college. Do we still go to Denny's? Is that a thing? Yes? Okay. Me and one person clapping are going to Denny's after this show. I know it's a dude. I know it's a dude.
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3: But, and the thing is back to teaching a little bit, is you know how some of you guys are teachers, I take it, and you can get a substitute, right? You can get somebody coming in for you sometimes. And I think everybody in every walk of life, whatever you do, you should be able to call in a sub a couple days a year. Isn't that a good idea?
4: Yeah.
3: Yeah. Like whatever you hate doing, okay? You just call in a sub, right? Your wife's like, hey, we're going to the in-laws. I'm going to need an in-law sub by 4 days. Some of y'all are laughing too hard on that one, okay?
1: Don't get in trouble.
5: I just quit my job at the water cooler store. Too much gossip. At the water cooler store. are we having fun? We having fun so far? Don't worry. If you're not, just hang tight. We're all gonna play the boxing game in the next room. It'll be good times. I like video games. I'm a big fan of Golden Tee. We got any Golden Tee players in here? Yeah. This next joke requires you be familiar with Golden Tee. So how about any Golden Tee players out there? Hey, people out there in CD land, you guys play Golden Tee? Oh, awesome, good, cool. You guys are gonna like this. No, I'm a big fan of Golden Tee. Like I'll kind of act like all cocky, you know, pretend I'm better than I am if I'm trying to challenge an opponent. You know, I'll get all cocky, like, you know, yeah, all right, you know, you ready? Ready to see this drive? Yeah, you know, and I wind up really far, you know. Get ready to hit the roller there. You ready? Ready to see this drive? I just go, "Ah!" But then a lot of times it'll just be off center and I'll just shuffle through my clubs. But I'll play it off. I'll be like, "That's right, putter. That's the challenge you are." You ever miss the roller completely and smash your fingers into the screen? I've done that quite a bit. I find Golden Tee is the only video game that's more dangerous than the activity it simulates. Break your fingers there. Not much, Not many other games do that. I saw the Avengers recently. Saw the Avengers. Good.
3: I didn't see it at the theater though. I got like a bootleg copy, and quality not what I had hoped. It started out fine with the opening credits, but then the next scene, which was the guy who was in the theater videotaping going to use the men's room, followed by the next scene, which was him getting kicked out of the theater, which all culminated to the climactic scene of me buying the video. So very poor quality. I don't recommend. Always go to the theater for those. I saw Wayne Knight at a Starbucks recently. You know, like Wayne Knight. You know, he played Newman on Seinfeld, and I kind of got starstruck. You know, I had to stop myself from like going up to him and just being like, "Hello, Newman." Like, no, like I don't want to be one of those people because, like, number one, like I'm sure he's fucking sick of it, and like, because people, I'm sure people do it all the time. But I still wanted to approach him kind of like in a you know wink wink, hey, I know who you are sort of way. So instead, I spit poison in his face. And he fell to the floor, and I'm just like, ah, you get it? And I think we had a moment, me and Wayne. He lets me call him Wayne now. Because he's afraid of me. I like TV. I'm a big fan of the show Hoarders. Hoarders people. I'm such a fan of the show Hoarders that I want to be on the show Hoarders. Just so when, you know, they come to my apartment, you know, with their camera crew, they look around to see my entire apartment is filled with mountains of season one Hoarders DVDs. So the whole episode is them having to throw away their own show. And I'm totally fine with it. Like, yeah, get that out of here. I don't know what I was thinking. What else did you find? A dead cat covered in human feces? No, that I need. Just put that with the rest and take care of the garbage. That's why I called you here. I like animal movies. I think they should do another Beethoven movie. Except instead of it being about a family who finds a Saint Bernard on their doorstep, it's about a family who finds the human centipede on their doorstep. And it's all about the wacky hijinks that ensue. You know, the human centipede gets out, you know, tromps through a fancy dinner party, knocks a fat lady into a cake. You know, gets on Charles Grodin's bed and shakes mud all over the place. You know, Charles Grodin would reprise his award-winning role, obviously. But it wouldn't be called Beethoven. It'd be called The Three Tenors. You got one, two, three. Just stick with the classical music. Yeah, but I like movies. I like superhero movies. I'm a big fan of the superhero movies. I think the worst superhero though is probably Daredevil. A little backstory behind Daredevil. He's a blind guy. His superpower is that he can see. I can see. Maybe I'm a blind superhero. And then they made a movie about it. It was called Ray. But no superpowers with this guy, unfortunately.
5: However, I was born with two left testicles. I have that going for me. I could tell because they both have equally terrible penmanship. Either way, it's like, no, still sloppy. I'm a righty, is what I'm saying.
4: It just gets harder and harder, and then we play games, and as I was growing up, I thought it was going to get better. It got worse. When you dented can, you have to play games you didn't invent, and it involves physical beatings. One we played was called Slug Bug. You ever play that game? Yeah, did you enjoy that game? No, because you were little sister. Because what happens is, now please refresh me on the rules, because I took so many beatings, I feel like Ali in his last fight with Trevor Burbick. I'm a little punch drunk. Because the Volkswagen would drive by, and then the kid would see it, and they'd say, Slug Bug. Whoever saw it would have to call Slug Bug, and then the color, Slug Bug green, Slug Bug blue. Then the other kid would get physically beaten in a certain place on the body with a certain thing. Now, please refresh me as to what you guys play. What were your rules? Where did you get hit? In the shoulder, on the arm, with what?
6: Fist.
4: Now, see, I have heard rumors to that effect in the past, too. So what you're saying is to the knuckle fist, to the arm, shoulder is what you play. Is that what you're telling me?
6: Yeah.
4: So in other words, to the face with a baseball bat is not how you guys play. I knew I got screwed. I knew it. I'd rather take that Louisville Slugger label up. Slugba! Laid out for the count. Is it January yet? And to add insult to injury, true story, our family moved about three blocks away from a Volkswagen dealership at age 9. And there's about 273 slug bugs out there. And my brother had a memory like a steel trap. And the rules were, I was never on the slug bug rules committee. I don't know who they met, where they met. Must be the same people that had the put your feet in game. Remember that? To see who's it, all the kids in the neighborhood, everybody, club foot, put your feet in, what do you got? And then someone would be the sayer and only sayer, and you see, you know, Ica Bica Soda Cracker, Ica Bica Boo, Ica Bica Soda Cracker, out goes Y-O-U. Did you do that one?
6: Yeah.
4: No? Bubblegum in a dish, how many pieces do you wish? And some idiot would always say, 912, 1, 2, 3, 4, 5, 6, 7, 8, 9, 10, 11. Let's see. Which one? In a dish. Yeah, which other one? Did you do another one? Wow, talk about a complex. You're it. No, not me. Yeah, you. That's what fate did to me. I'm it. I'm still it. I still have cooties. I still have girl germs. I'm still grounded. I don't know what to tell you. You're what now? You're the fourth child in 5.5 years. Well, someone's getting something. How do they have time to do it when all the kids are in them? They left them in the car with the window cracked about that much. Daddy'll be back in about 10 minutes, honey. Turn the radio on. Here's one we did. You guys ever do any of those? Everywhere I go, people have different ones like that. You know, Mickey Mouse built a house. How many bricks did he use? Yeah. I knew a lady that had one tit, left one, right one. You're not it. You pulled that one out at age 12. You are styling. I was macking the hose as the sayer and only sayer. That's always a thing. So, yeah, so he played the slug bugs. So it said 327 slug bugs. And the thing is, my brother would always remember. I never remember. In the back of the car, the old man's talking about biker talk. I'm trying to hope somebody adopts me or the mothership comes and takes me back to my home planet, wherever I'm from. And my brother, slug bug. It's raining bolo punches for a while. And I had to get revenge. That's all a little brother wants to get is revenge. And that's all I wanted. And I thought, and I couldn't beat anybody up. I had to use my creativity. And I find that necessity is the mother of invention because I got it, too. At age 9, I got the best Christmas present. Thank you, Santa, you fat bastard, wherever you are. You rained a little goodness down in Mr. Lucky. I got the best Christmas present a little brother could ever get. I got Battleship by Milton Bradley. Ever get that game? Oh, I love Milton Bradley. So I want to shake that dude's hand, man. You do what I did to anger the older kids when you play Battleship. You didn't even put your boats on your side of the board. Oh, I still get a tingle in my pelvis when I think about that one. That was the happiest half hour of a dysfunctional childhood anywhere. Made my dent in my can a little bit less deep. Because I was sitting at the kitchen table for an hour and a half saying one word. Miss. I love that word. Miss, miss, miss. And their veins are coming out of their neck because they're trying to find it. And J10 has got to be it. It's the last one. Miss. It's Gilligan's Island. They're lost at sea. And I'm paying for it about 2 minutes later when I'm on the kitchen floor. Why are you hitting yourself, little buddy? Is that cake almost ready? Is that cake ready?
6: Women have fantastic orgasms. They can have multiples, and they can be full body, and they come in waves. It's amazing. What do men do? Bad Stallone impersonations. Adrian! In fact, ladies, a little secret for you. Men are so jealous of your orgasms, that's why we pay you less on the dollar for your work. And I made it sexist again.
7: I do like this place. When we first moved to Chicago, again, not being from here, we moved into the Lakeview area. Anybody here fuck with Lakeview? Woo! Yeah! All right. Cool. So we moved to the Lakeview area, not really know. The apartment was cheap. We got a good deal. And I didn't know where I was going. And the first job I had working here, I thought it was going to be a chill job working with chill dudes. You guys up front, feel me? You're chill dudes. You got a bucket of Miller Lights? Yeah. You know what's up. Hell yeah. I see you Raiders football. Yeah. I'm not a Raiders fan. I just wanted to connect. I just wanted to be honest. Don't quiz me. What's going on here, by the way? He just said neither is he. We'll figure this out after the show, guys. Yeah, sure. So anyway, I thought it was going to be a chill job working with chill dudes. That is, you know, guys, some of you have, like, had to work for, you know, first times at jobs. We've all had to do it. You know what happens, like, on the first couple days on the job when you actually have to finally interact with another human being? like, personal level? And the conversation started off, fair enough. Now, he did catch me deer in the headlights in the kitchen, so I was like, and that's his job at a whole kitchen. I was like, shit, I'm trying to get back to my cubicle, but he's got me. He's just like, hey, man, how's it going? What's up? Where are you from? What'd you do for work before this? And he said, well, where do you live? Where'd you move to? And he just meant, like, what general neighborhood. But me, I was a little, I think I'm a little on the spectrum, and B, I was a little lonely and desperate for friends, so I was like, Hall 7 Belmont. That's my address. You can come visit me. And then as soon as I was like, that's where I live, and he just immediately goes, oh, Boys Town. And I can just see, oh, man, the homophobia just dripping off his face, wax off a candle. And side note, my first 2 weeks here, again, not from the area, first 2 weeks here, I had no idea that Boys Town was a gayborhood. No. Yeah. And that's a fun little play on words. You can use that in regular conversations. Sprinkle it in there. People will think you're very clever. It's fine. Have that one on me. So I had no idea that's what it was. I don't know why I thought they called it Boys Town. I guess I thought like there used to be, I don't know, an orphanage there? And like maybe it burnt down in the Great Chicago Fire. And now we celebrate the lives of all those poor dead orphan boys with rainbow flags to celebrate their lives. I don't know. Until I did learn, this is how I learned, one day, about 2 weeks in on Sunday, my wife and I were doing what any good Christian does on a Sunday. We were day drinking. And and we were kind of stumbling around Boys Town, and after, like, seriously, legitimately, this is true, after, like, the second dude I had seen in the glitter thong standing outside of a brunch bar, I was just like, man, Boys Town has a lot of gay bars. Like, I just noticed it. Like, I just realized, I just said, you know that term woke? I just became woke out of my drunk stupor. And, like, I was like, Boys Town, and both my wife and the dude in the glitter thong both looked at me like, are you fucking serious? You're just now Boys Town. The town where the boys are? Boys Town? Just now getting it's a gay neighborhood. All right, pal. So then it clicked. So by the time I was talking to this guy at my work, he and I both knew what Boys Town was. And again, the homophobia dripping off his face like wax off a candle. A very vanilla-scented, gay-hating candle. Maybe the one that started that orphanage fire. I don't know. I wasn't there. Yeah, but otherwise. So he was like, oh, like, and then he saw my face and was like, ah, shit, I didn't want to get into this first day of work. Come on. Like, I said all that with my eyes because I'm very good. I'm taking acting classes. I know how to communicate with my eyes. And he still let me backtrack. And he's like, hey, man, hey, you know, I don't have a problem with the gays per se. I just wouldn't want to live in Boys Town, dude, because, like, I wouldn't want to walk around a corner, you know, and catch a dude blowing another dude, right? And then I was like, oh, hang on. Actually, that's fair. I wouldn't want to see that either. You know what else I wouldn't want to walk around a corner and see? Anybody blowing anybody, ever, for any reason, at all, of any gender at any time, on any given day. Like, not, like, guys, it's not really my thing. Like, I'm not out there trying to catch an accidental blowjob in the wild, you guys. Come on. You can feel me on this. And to be fair, like, I don't think that's really anybody's thing. Like, nobody's stalking the gayborhoods of America like the Steve Irwin of cock hunting, right? Correct me if I'm wrong. But I don't think anybody's out there like, blimey, we're here today in lovely San Francisco hoping to catch a native crocodile in its natural environment. Nobody's doing that, I don't think. I haven't seen it. And I live in Boys Town, so I would know. So, like, no real estate agent is showing anyone around my neighborhood, like, yes, folks, this is a lovely apartment. You know, it's right down the street from the famous Wrigley Field. It's right around the corner from the Chicago Diner, a lovely brunch spot. And you know what else, folks? If you just peek behind this bush with me real quick, you'll just see a whole bunch of dicks, just dicks everywhere, going in and out of holes, because I don't know if you've noticed, but this is Boys Town, and none of us are wearing pants. And apparently we're all just hanging out around corners blowing each other. Welcome to the gamerhood! Nobody's doing that, you guys, and if they are, I want in on it. Like, that would be a great HGTV television series. Like, welcome to the gamerhood! Might not be able to have, like, a whole bunch of, like, dicks out, but, like, we can make it work, you guys. If any of you guys are in television, get at me after the show. Maybe you, fake Raiders fan? I don't know what to believe. We started off, our premise was a lie, so I don't know what we're doing. I had another misadventure my first like few days here. I was on the how many people here? I know like this is Edison Park, so like it's a little more. This is closer to what I'm used to. Like, it's more car-friendly. Like, it's a little more spread out. There aren't as many people drooling on themselves while yelling at you and projectile vomiting all at the same time on any given night. But, like, didn't y'all, like, ride public transportation? Do you, as the kids say, fuck with the CTA? Yeah. All right. So, like, my first week after having moved here, I lost my wallet on the Brown Line. Just poof, gone. And I wanted to say that, like, somebody stole it, but no, I just slipped out of my pocket while I was very drunk. Because, I don't know if you've ever come from, like, my whole life was, like cars in Oklahoma. You just drive cars and trucks. It's how you get around. You don't, why walk 2 blocks down the street when you can just drive there? Have you heard of these things called cars? Then I get here, and I'm like, hang on. I can just go anywhere I want and drink as much as I want, and I have no repercussions as long as I can get home? Holy shit! So, like, I got pretty hammered my first week here. And one of those nights, my wallet slipped out of my pocket. Now, I don't know how many of you know about this, because I didn't know about it until I had to look it up, but the CTA has a lost and found hotline that you can call. And after calling it, I am convinced that it exists solely to mess with idiots like me, who are naive enough to think that anybody in the city of Chicago is turning in a lost wallet. Yeah. Some overworked, underpaid CTA employer is like, oh, it's my turn. All right. So these are all those times you assholes stood in the way of the door before it closed. Okay. So anyway, as you might imagine, the conversation went pretty much exactly like this. Hi, is this the CTA? Okay. No, I'll wait. Hi, Preston. This is Ryan Crow. I'm calling to report a lost wallet. Yeah, I lost it on the Brown Line last night. Oh, Jesus, what that is. Is that feedback? I can't tell. Were you laughing? Was that feedback or were you laughing? Oh, sure. No, yeah, it has my Oklahoma State driver's license, 2 credit cards, and about $50 in cash. And so, oh, Jesus. Okay, that was laughter, Preston. Harsh laugh. Oh, describe the wallet. Sure, yeah, it's a wallet. Oh, sorry. Yeah, it must be more of that for me. Yeah, sorry. It's a blue pound. Okay, Preston. It's a blue Batman wallet. Yeah, he's on the cover making the angry face and everything. Yeah, it's a Batman. Oh, is it my wallet? No! Obviously, it's not my wallet, Preston. What do I? Is it a little Batman wallet? No, it belongs to my, like, son? My boy, who was 12 years old, or, like, whatever the appropriate age for it. Oh, it's not my wallet. Why does it have two credit cards and $50? Okay, all right, Preston. You want to play smart with me? You want to play detective, pal? How about this? How about I play Sherlock Holmes and I ask you a few questions, all right, buddy? Tell me this, Preston. Riddle me this. Does this sound like the voice of somebody who owns a blue Batman wallet some child? Or does this sound like the voice of a fully grown adult who is old enough to have a severe but completely legal drinking problem, Preston? Tell me that. Tell me that. How do you think I lost the wallet? My son lost the wallet. You know what? Whatever. Tell me this, Preston. Tell me this. Does this sound like the voice of some asshole who owns some dumb Batman wallet? Or does this sound like the voice of a fully grown adult man who is old enough to go to the Hertz and rent a Kia Sorento, take it out into nature for the weekend, bring it back on Sunday, 2 hours before it's due, with a full tank of gas? But who is also world-weary enough, Preston, that you look closely, you might find some trace amounts of cocaine in the seat line. Maybe use condom in the back seat. I don't know, Preston. Don't judge me, buddy. Look, that condom might be dirty, but I'm clean. You know what I'm saying, pal? It's just that when you're old enough to be married as long as I've been, Preston, sometimes you do what it takes to throw a little spice back into the relationship. Sometimes, Preston, you don't hold your blow, and you're fucking the backseat of a rental car while you watch the sunrise with your wife. Nothing? Okay, well, thanks for checking. Yeah, you too, buddy. All right, yeah, see you. That's my time. Bye, guys.
8: 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This is Nate Bargatze. 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
3: One of my friends was celebrating a birthday recently, and at the birthday party, she had a bunch of baby photos of herself everywhere. And as a prank, she put one in my back pocket, and then I blacked out because it was Wednesday. The next day I go to work, I'm getting coffee with some coworkers, and one guy picks up the tab, so we all decide to split it. So I reach in my back pocket, pull a couple dollar bills, and this photo of a small white baby. My entire office is like, what's up with that photo of that baby? And I was still a little hungover, so all I said was, no, it's cool, man, we're just friends. They're like, you're friends with a baby? And I was like, no, that was the theme of the party. There was pictures of her everywhere. I should have said I killed her. It would have been easy to explain. It was actually my birthday a little bit ago. One of my friends got me one of those cakes with a picture of me on it. At least that was her intention. She arrived at the bakery to pick it up, only to discover, instead of a picture of me on it, there was a picture of a small black child. Because we all look the same. And she goes, hey! This is not my friend. My friend is an Indian man with boyish good looks who uses pomade. I'm paraphrasing. I'm guessing that's what she said. I'm paraphrasing. She goes, this is not my friend. It turns out that the cakes had been swapped. The lady whose kid it was had taken my cake instead of theirs. And I was like, wow, this is like either the most racist bakery fault or that girl's parents have no idea what she looks like. They took one look at this cake with me on it, they're like, that's our baby girl right there. Really captured her fuckboy haircut in that. I just feel bad for that girl, because imagine them like unveiling that cake at her birthday. And she's like, Mom, what the fuck? Why'd you give me a picture of the guy with some Slumdog Millionaire on? I couldn't. That punchline was too uncomfortable for me to say.
9: I don't know. I know I'm getting fat, but I can't lose weight in Chicago. Can't lose weight. There's fucking places to eat out here that are insane. I walked into a hot dog shop one time. They had a hot dog there that was wrapped in bacon and then fried. I'm pretty sure it was called the I Can't See My Dick. And And they're delicious. They're pretty good. I got to shop at Big and Tall stores. That sucks. I got a casual male XL. I don't feel so bad when I go there because I'm like a 2 to a 3X. They got 9X shirts there. 9X, Chicago. That's like someone took a bedspread, somehow crafted it into a t-shirt, and put Big Dog on the front. I don't know. I'm trying to lose weight. What do you got to do? You got to go to the gym, right? That sucks. I found out you gotta lose weight before you can go to the gym and lose weight. You gotta like look good for the gym. I found out because I tried to get a gym membership at Crunch the other day. I walked in, they said it's called Crunch, not Lunch, you fat fuck. Get out of here! I went and got a gym membership. The guy's showing me around all the machines. I'm like, look, bro, what do I gotta do to lose some weight and get healthy? He goes, it's all about muscle confusion, bro. That's what it's all about. You gotta confuse the muscles, like, hey, what's going on right now? I'm confused. That's how you lose weight. Well, I worked out for the first time in a really long time, and my muscles weren't confused so much. They were fucking shocked, okay? They're like, Russ, what's going on right now? Usually this time of day, we're smoking weed and watching Judge Judy. What's going on? Stop doing that! I think I have, like, reverse anorexia. Like, of course, reverse anorexia because I eat all the time and I don't not eat. But, like, do you know how, like, an anorexic person, when they look in the mirror, they could be 85 pounds, but they'll still see someone that's fat? Like, I'm a lot of pounds. And when I look in the mirror, I'm like, yeah, yeah. Yeah, I would fuck me real hard. I'm not good, but I'm not bad. You know what I'm saying? I always thought I was okay, you know? But here's how I found out I was fat. Here's when you know. I went to the mall one day, and I kept on getting hit on by black guys. Yo, what's up, baby girl? What's up, baby girl? No, please. Are you serious? Come on, baby girl, let me holler at you a little bit. I'm not a girl. What are you doing? Why are you being so aggressive? Yo, come on, girl, let me get you a pretzel. All right, let's go. Let's go. Let's go get a fucking pretzel.
10: You gotta have a phone, though, if you want to get women. I'm single, and, oh, thanks for laughing at my loneliness. That's cool. I've dated a weird string of women. The last chick let's just be super honest tonight. I'm gonna regret all of this that I'm saying when I'm in the monastery in, like, 10 years from now. I dated a stripper for a while. That was a rebound for me, which is neat. It made sense with what I do, okay? I'm up late at night, guys. I'm not out during the day or whatever. I'm up at night, and I keep really weird hours, sleep all day, work all night type thing. And so we matched up. We had similar schedules and stuff. It made sense. And one of my friends was like, why don't you just date a female comic? But strippers do this crazy thing where, yeah, they make money, which is nuts. Comics don't do that. You just bring it home. Oh, you did it again. Wow, you're good at that. Crazy. There's some messed up advertising for her, though. She used to strip out at Woody's. If you've never been to Woody's, Woody's is right next to a gas station. It's basically a gas station strip club combo. You made it. All those tattoos, they did good, you know? This won't bother anybody. Sure. Yeah. Gas station strip club combo. What kind of advertising? Does that make you feel good when you show up to work and you drive by that? Girls, girls, girls. $1, $1, $1. 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
11: Might as well pull in. It's cheaper than Taco Bell or gambling at McDonald's. She was a live one. She had a kid and whatever. Thank God, not mine. We'll get into that in a second. You know how you can tell you found a classy one? They got that feather in their hair. That's how you know you found a whore, guys. The feather in the hair equals whore. I don't care what you said, it's classy. It looks on me it looks, no. On everybody it looks dumb, it looks stupid. Let the advertising warp your mind and think that that's what you should wear in your hair. You look like an idiot. Dead bird, oh, put that in my head. I killed my carrier pigeon, can I still have the job? Idiots. They're called snap feathers. They I'm up at like 3 a.m, guys. I see these infomercials, okay? This is the advertising I consume, all right? I'm sure you guys see normal stuff all day. This is what I watch. And they're like, snap feathers, 3 feathers for $10. What? $3 for $10. Wow, man, can you throw a rock and a stick in there too and maybe some peanuts and complete my scavenger hunt at Camp Wobbsy? Wow, man. What are you doing for me here, right? So what's that the style? Like, oh, you'll have sweet dreams. You sleep, I've got a dream catcher in my hair. Yeah, that gas station ornament looks great in your dreads. Wow, it's cool, lady. Here's a news flash. Native Americans called and they want their style back. I'm kidding, guys. They drunk dialed and they want their land back. But we won't give it to them, will we? No, of course not. White people in Iowa crowd?
12: So I have a situation in my apartment right now. I have a surplus of pickle juice in my apartment. There's too much pickle juice because after the pickles are gone, I don't like throwing out the pickle juice. It just feels wasteful. So lately I've been dipping my fingers in the pickle juice and I flick it on my sandwiches for flavor like that. Now I need a few more flicks right there. How many flicks does it take to properly flavor a ham sandwich? Between like 7 and 11, depending on how big your fingers are and how long you leave them immersed in the pickle juice. There's lots of variables. I studied this. I get home one day, all the pickle juice is gone. I asked my roommate. I know I said I live alone earlier. But I like to establish different realities for every joke. It's more fun that way. It's easier to work. So I asked my roommate, dude, what happened to the pickle juice? He said, I threw it away. It's just pickle juice. I said, it's not just pickle juice. I flicked that on my sandwiches for flavor. I was like, dude, you know I gotta hurt one of your lizards now. You got like 7 lizards. It's way too many lizards. They don't do shit. They never been on Animal Planet. They're not even famous lizards. They're just random lizards. And they chill in my apartment all day. They have lights on them all the time. And they don't put shit on the bills. Who are these lizards getting free lights in my house? I pay for my lights. I will fry one of these lizards and have a lizard sandwich and flick pickle juice on it.
13: 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You listen to Chicago Comedy Scene Radio. And keep doing that, for God's sakes. In a world of nightmare, in a world of pain, in a world of hatred, you need Tony Carr and Steve Tuohy. For God's sakes. Stay strong, Chicago.
14: 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Everyone dies. 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

0: it to you like this. You do whatever you want, okay? I'll tell the jokes. If you want to give me energy, you give me energy. If you don't want to give me energy, I don't give a shit. I'm on cocaine. So, and I'm going to be doing just fine, okay? Anything you guys give me, that's just what we call au jus. You know, that's a little extra. The first half an hour of my show is going to be stellar. Then I'm going to get a little antsy. And hopefully we have enough to power through. We'll see. We'll see what happens.
1: So these porn titles are getting out of control, aren't they? Have you been watching any of this shit lately? Holy cow. They're so specific. Right, I was surfing the web for adult cinema the other day. And I saw a title called Weapons of Ass Destruction. Sounds terrifying, doesn't it? I didn't watch it because I'm not into politics. I also saw an incredibly specific title. It was called Stop Bullying Me and Fucking My Mom. I have several questions. The first of which is, why is fucking my mom second on your list? Get your priorities together, nerd, or you wouldn't be getting bullied. I did not have access to porn. You know, when I was growing up, going through puberty, the internet wasn't high speed, didn't have all that. And living with a single mom at the time, didn't even have, like, my dad's stash of Playboys to raid. I remember the first time I masturbated was to an issue of Ladies' Home Journal. He has an article on gardening. There weren't even any pictures, but I can imagine that woman out in that garden. I didn't even know I was masturbating, right? I was just sitting on the toilet bored. We didn't have smartphones, nothing to occupy our hands. So I was just smacking myself around, you know? And then at one point, there was like an amazing sensation. I was like, whoa, what is that? I like that. Can I make that happen again? I could. And so I just kept playing. And the next thing you know, I'm playing with my body like it's a washboard and a jug band. And then the most amazing feeling happened, followed by a terrible mess. But I was not concerned with the mess. I was concerned with that feeling. I was like, holy shit, this is free. I can do it all the time. And this suddenly, I like sports? Fuck sports. Forget video games. This is my thing. I put a lot of effort in, you know, to getting good. Took like 8 showers a day. Suddenly, my mom's like, he is so into his hygiene. If she only knew I was doing the opposite of hygiene. And she did. She walked in on me one time. I don't know if you've ever been caught by your parents. That sucks. It's real weird. I forgot to lock the bathroom door. And I'm sitting on the toilet. And I'm reading another issue of Ladies' Home Journal. This one was an article on stain removal, which is ironic. And the door swings open. Now, I thought fast, and I just turned myself 90 degrees to the right and just covered with my back to the door my rock-hard erection, which was just standing up tall like it was winning an award or something. And while my mom could not see my erection, I'm still sitting sideways on the toilet. You kind of got to explain that. And so my mom was like, Jamie, why are you sitting sideways on the toilet? I was like, yeah, Ma. It's how I shit now.
2: 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Relax. We're joking.
3: Sex can lead to babies, and this is kind of neat for me. 6 months ago, my wife gave birth to our very first child. I'm a first-time father, proud little baby girl I have, a daughter. And I'm not going to stand up here and... It's all right. I'm sure you've all screwed your lives up, too, with these things, but... I'm not going to stand up here and brag about my baby and say how beautiful and wonderful she is or any of that, but I will tell you this. You know, she has one trick I want to talk about. My daughter, only 6 months old, she can poop up the front of her diaper all the way to her neck. Yeah. And it's not like she's a freak of nature. Her butt's not right here in her chest.

0: her butt's back where it's supposed to be, yet the poop still comes up here. I asked the doctor about it. We were at a checkup, and he said, do you have any questions? I said, well, yeah, one. How's the poop get up here? This is what he told me. He said, well, when she's in her diaper, there's a lot of compressed space, not a lot of room for the poop to go anywhere, so her vagina acts as sort of a conduit, if you will. An irrigation ditch that allows the poop to flow. And I said, Doc, thank you. I have never been happier to have been born a boy. Because that makes balls nature's mud flap. Block that shit. Literally, block that shit. My wife has healed up nicely. Thank you for your concern. She has, but, you know, when a baby comes out, it's like a lane widening project. It's, you put up some cones and things get expanded. And for the first 2 months after giving my birth, my wife had lost a little Kegel control. That means every time she would sneeze, she would also automatically fart and tinkle just a little bit. I thought it was hilarious because I could hear it anywhere in the house. Yeah, yeah. I'd be in the living room, she'd be in the bedroom, I'd hear her go, oh, God damn it! I'd yell out, gonna go change your britches now? She'd yell back, fuck you, you did this to me.
1: You gotta go out, you gotta work hard to make a relationship work. You gotta do all the things you used to do to get into the door. You gotta act like you're still trying to get in the door. Take it out. You're in Chicago, it's one of the best cities ever. Take them sightseeing. I still go sightseeing. I was recently at the Sears Tower, which is now called the Willis Tower, and I noticed, I kept going to security guard, who's you talking about? Who's you talking about? I'm going to the observation deck, which is 110 stories up. You get up there, you can see the entire city, point out your crib, amazing view. Of course, the elevator is packed. And unfortunately, I had some bad Chinese food. And as you know, Chinese food runs right through you. By the 37th floor, I can no longer hold it. So, I let one out. What I thought was going to be a silencer, but clearly it was not. And it was way too nasty and too long to pass it off on someone else. You ever let one out in public? You're like, what? Who did that? It wasn't me. That's nasty. It wasn't me. Not this one. This was all mine. I had to claim it. You ever had to pass gas in public and you holding it and holding it? And you think you got it under control? And someone bumps you? You're like, oh, there it goes. Comes out all choppy and uneven. Mine sounded like a car was starting. It was like. Everybody looked back at me. And I was like, Activia. Some of you don't have money. I mean, you can't spend quality time together. Girl can't cook. Watch the Food Network. Kill two birds with one stone. She's bound to pick up something. I watch the Food Network all the time. My favorite show on there is Chopped. I don't know if you've ever seen it. Yeah? For those of you that didn't see it, this is how the show works. There's four chefs. They each make a meal. Whoever does the worst job is eliminated. So finally, there's one chef left. But they don't know what they're making. Nah. Not until they get their basket of secret ingredients. But this particular episode I saw was very disturbing. Because in this basket was a fully skinned rabbit. He was still in hop form, as if he was shocked he was caught. They opened up the basket, and he was like... But I don't have a problem with that. I think rabbit is a quality meal. What else was in the basket was carrots, and I think that's pretty shitty. You probably use those same carrots to catch that rabbit, and now you're gonna cook and eat it with them. I get that some of you aren't laughing. I get that. You're on top of the food chain. You can't relate. But let's say you wasn't. Someone came and caught and ate you. I'd be pissed if it happened to me. Like, oh man, we caught this black dude. You know he go good with collard greens and cornbread. What the? Are you serious? Yeah, wash him down with some Kool-Aid. We'd be straight. Really? Really, super alien? Really?
2: This is the worst radio interview I've ever done, Tony.
3: Lisa Loretta, everybody.
4: That was right. That was right. Hi. Oh, man. Guys, I'm pretty excited. It's my favorite season right now. People watching season. You guys into it? It's the best, right? I love especially catching people looking at their own reflections in store and restaurant windows. You guys into that? Best when you catch them doing it. My favorite one, I saw this lady. She was walking down a street that had parking meters, and she was so enamored with her own face that she ran her sternum right into the parking meter. I was like, you dumb bitch. With the same hair outfit and face as me. So I'm not the lady I thought I was supposed to grow up to be. You guys ever feel that way, sir? I don't know. Like, I watch shows like The Bachelor, and I'm like, oh, is that? That's who I'm supposed to be, those ladies, right? Because when you first look at them, they look very put together, right? They wear jewelry. They appear to shower. That's already one up on me. Turns out those girls are just a whole other kind of crazy. For those of you unfamiliar with the show The Bachelor, it's about 8 million women fighting over the love of a man who's got nice bone structure, his hair, and a job, so that makes him the one. And they're fighting over a rock that's represented by a flower, which is a rational argument for modern women to be having, is it not? And in the 10 minutes or so that I was able to stomach of this train wreck before I had to go run a sad bath and cry into some bubbles over the state of this great union in which we do live, I was able to nail down a pretty good impersonation of the show itself. Would you guys like to see it? Okay, so here's my impersonation of The Bachelor. So I guess you could say I'm a pretty typical coal miner's daughter. I love my daddy very much. I was raised with real traditional values. I definitely want kids someday. My fiance died about 9 years ago. I'm 22 years old. I know that's getting up there and not have a ring, but that's not my only goal in life, is to have a ring. I'm sorry, is that the ring over there? Oh my God, it's so shiny and pretty. I didn't mean to interrupt myself. Where was I? Oh, spit. That's right. Okay, I love my mama very much. My favorite food is a salad with dressing on the side. I love to wash cars with a tiny top, no bra, no panties, sometimes even no pants, because I'm crazy. I'm just kidding. I'm not really crazy. Unless that's what you're into, and then I can be real, real crazy. Shut up. Just shut up. Because I asked you a yes or no question about 22 minutes ago. And we gotta wrap this up. Can I or can I not put my dick between your boobs? Oh, you can do whatever you want to me. Just don't mess up my makeup. I'm just kidding. This is permanent. I'm gonna look like this forever. You're a rose, m'lady. That's pretty much it, right? That's pretty much the show for those who've seen it. Yeah. I love that it's perfectly fine to go on national television and find your soulmate, but a man marrying another man is an abomination. I love that. I love when people try to blame their homophobia on the Bible, too. And they're like, well, it says in Leviticus, a man lying with another man is an abomination punishable by death. Fair enough. Here's why I think something's up. Right underneath that, in Leviticus, it says, wearing linen with wool is an abomination punishable by death. Correct me if I'm wrong. That is the gayest thing I've ever heard in my life. So here's what I think happened. Leviticus was just a gay guy. And we left some stuff off in translation, like we do, right? Like, a man lying with another man is an abomination punishable by death, unless he's going to put out, because otherwise it's a tease, right? And then the stuff about the linen and the wool. And then a man who doesn't take Lisa to prom and lead her on and make her think she's in a committed relationship. And when she says, hey, why don't we ever kiss on the mouth? He says, do you want to go to Hot Topic? And then she finds out he came out of the closet a year later and feels like a real stereotype. Is an abomination punishable by death. I'm willing to admit that last one's not in there. But the first two have me making an excellent point. So, like the host said, I'm from Chicago. Well, I'm from here. I live in Chicago. You guys don't care. But I live on the border of two neighborhoods called Lincoln Park and Lakeview in Chicago, which for those of you unfamiliar with the neighborhoods, I like to call it the corner of trust fund and date rape. So that gives you an idea of my address. And people are really weird in that neighborhood. I was walking my dog, and she stepped on, she's tiny, didn't do much, but stepped on this like 2-foot by 3-foot plot of gravel in front of some condos. And this young lady rides by on her bike, screeches to a halt and yells out, excuse me, private property. Oh, so sorry, m'lady. I didn't realize we had trotted upon your land. Private property? We're taking property ownership a little seriously at that point, aren't we? In this, the year 1998, we declare this land on behalf of the House Williams of Lakeview. And anyone, man, woman, child, or beast, caught trespassing upon it, does so with full knowledge of penalty by death, by beheading, or a possible scolding from a teenager of the House of Bitch. You can't really blame her, though. She did grow up with this as her yard. Oh, poor thing. Can you imagine inviting your friends over to play hide and seek? One, I got you. Let's play catch. Whee! It's fun. I was also a lot of weird stuff happens to me in my neighborhood when I'm walking my dog. I was walking her at a very dangerous time of night one night. Not dangerous because of crime, but because it was the first last call at the first bars to close. So everyone who had not yet been laid was making their way toward a new hope. And something interesting happens to guys at this time of night where they're able to walk a straight line until they see a vagina, and then they start veering off toward that vagina, even if it's just wearing sweatpants and a bun, which it was. And one of these gems of a human comes barreling toward me and my pooch, and he yells out a killer line. What kind of dog is that? Now, I didn't answer him because I was on the phone with my mother talking about my sister's recent car accident. So he said, fucking bitches, man. So I said, Mom, shut up, I found my soulmate. Sir, come back here, sir. Best I can tell, she's a chihuahua pug, but that's not what's important here. What's important here is that you come home with me. Come home with me now, and I will let you do both of those moves that you learned in college. Have you been taking shots of whiskey and chasing them with beer? Oh, what a man. Oh, come home with me now, and I will let you pass out with your dick still inside me. Flaccid and squishy, just like it was when we started this. Your disgusting, clammy body on top of mine all night long, so you're squishing my lungs, and I won't mind because it just means you take my breath away. Come home with me. Come home with me. And you know what? He wouldn't. Fucking assholes, man. I'm kind of nervous, so I need to test something out on you guys. I have an interview at Chevy for a copywriter position, and it's a third interview, so I have to go in and show them that I can write for their key demographic. Would you guys mind if I tested out my Chevy truck commercial on you real quick? That'd be okay. All right, here it goes. You've got huge balls. Your balls are so huge, they're often mistaken for lady boobs. Your tit balls are so huge, they'd barely fit inside a D-cup-sized bra. But no D-cup-sized ball bra can contain you, bra. You're a man. You've got a huge appetite for manliness. No hybrids for this guy. Hybrid, more like vibrid, is in bisexual, is in faggot. You're no faggot. You're straight enough to know that Mother Nature is a pussy. She got herself into this mess and she can suck her way out. And you're gonna be sucking up plenty of diesel and super-leaded fuel because this truck burns both. Remember when your ex-girlfriend burned herself with a curling iron after you rigged her chair to break so she'd realize she was fat? What a dumb bitch! She needed to be cheated on like you need this truck. To make up for the time that you accidentally cried during the Lifetime movie of the week. Time to overcompensate for that tiny dick that your tit balls make look even smaller. Buy a Chevy. So that's the commercial. Thank you. Thank you. Do you guys feel like maybe it's too subtle, though? Thank you so much. You've been so great. Enjoy the rest of the show, you guys.
5: A couple more to go. Very, very funny people left on the list. Next up, give it up for our good friend, Mr. Chad Ariel. Up here with the amateurs. The wife's next door with the amateurs. It's a fucking great night. Don't judge, man. It's a family night. Kids are in the trunk. Please, we keep each other together. What? Dude, they paid $10 to be entertained. If we paid you $10, we'd be getting blowjobs next door. I like the bald head, too. It's... Anyway, my name is Chad Ariel. I'm a comedian. I can say that now because I just had my professional headshots taken. 300 pictures it took before I found one. I didn't look like a rapist, a murderer. One of Nick Nolte's mugshots. One of his family pictures. If I had to use two words to describe my headshots, Amber Alert comes to mind. to go one step further, if Stone Cold Steve Austin raped Joey Fatone, that's the picture I chose to give you any ideas. I'm a little out of it tonight. I'm not feeling well. I had to make my own dinner tonight. I asked the wife to make chicken, and you should feel bad. My wife told me, I won't touch poultry, which makes sense because she hasn't touched my cock in weeks. So I had to settle for a hot dog. On a little side note, 60 minutes in a microwave is a huge difference over 60 seconds. What came out looked like it had been inside a $5 Vietnamese whore. It was all black and crusty, and I still ate it. I mean, honestly, I look at me. It's, what I'm trying to say is I can't cook. There's actually a, I'm not making this shit up, there's a cookbook in Australia that got pulled off the shelves. 7,000 copies, because there was a recipe in there for pasta that had a misprint. It called for a pinch of salt and freshly ground black people. Which is bullshit, because God knows you want good pasta, you need an Italian. Mexicans are too greasy, and Chinese people leave you hungry half hour later. You guys are racist pricks. Honestly, except for you who yelled bullshit. That's awesome. Well, except for the all 48 of you, except for you, sir. You'll love this next one. You can actually Google this on Mattel and Paramount. It doesn't fucking matter. they're in a joint venture. Google it. They're making a movie based on the Magic 8 Ball. Will this movie suck? Signs point to yes. I don't know who they're going to get to play the 8 Ball, but my money's on that chick from Precious. I went a little further than look. Hey. It's hard to believe I'm half drunk, isn't it? Anybody here else drunk?
6: Yeah.
5: All right, how many of you idiots are driving home?
6: No.
5: Yeah. No. Are awesome. That's good, because I got a DUI in October, and it fucking sucks.
6: Yeah.
5: It was bullshit. I was halfway through that cornfield before they even saw me. Yeah. The cop came up to my door. Why are you speeding? Well, you were fucking chasing me. And I don't care what the breathalyzer said. I was not drunk. I drink like that every goddamn day. Every night. Half the time I drink like that at work. And I've never wrecked that school bus. Well, once. But in my own defense, it's a short bus. They're all wearing helmets anyway. Oh, an applause break on a retard joke. You guys are assholes and racist. I love it. So obviously I got arrested. So I'm handcuffed to a bench. And the cop's going through my wallet. And he comes across my business card. He's, Mr. Ariel, you're a comedian? Yeah. All of a sudden he cheers up. Oh, where are you coming from a show tonight? You know, how long have you been doing that? Have you ever been on TV? How much do you make? Like, we're friends. Dude, you're writing me tickets that are going to cost me thousands of dollars and screw up my life. And you want to chit-chat? Fuck you.
7: You didn't write him yet.
5: And basically, no, he didn't write him yet. Thank you for fucking me up, dude. Oh man, I lost my. So, write my ticket. Fuck you. Blah blah blah. Asshole screws me up. Where is that going on there? Trying to remember. The cop jumps on me. Says, Mr. Ariel, I never made you drink and drive. He goes, alcohol and motor vehicles are a deadly combination. How would you feel if you ran somebody over? I don't know. Why don't you lay down in the parking lot? We'll fucking find out. Side note, sir, pepper spray burns. Okay.
7: I actually know that.
5: I don't want to know. So I've got a permit now. It's like I'm 16 again, except I can't hit on 15-year-old girls. I'm not supposed to. I've actually got a blow and go in my vehicle. I actually have to start my truck. I didn't think it'd be that big of a deal when I first got it. I figured I'd just have somebody sober start my car. Don't do that. It doesn't help. So it's after show, 1 o'clock in the morning. I'm on the north side of Chicago, and I'm sitting in a parked car, and I see a guy coming, and I'm like, hey, buddy, will you come over here and blow this? He was really upset when he found out what I actually meant. More embarrassed when he was wiping the spooge off his chin. I'm gonna pass up a free one, sir, really? It's only gay if you're the one doing it. What my lawyer failed to tell me was I have to blow into this thing every 8 minutes, and if I don't, it kills the car. And I don't know if you guys realize how hard it is to explain to the police why you left your car abandoned in a Wendy's drive-thru at 2:30 in the morning. I think the worst part of this whole thing is it's not the tickets. It's not this the money. It's not everything. It's the fact that I've got to go to new bars. Not because my friends are assholes, but it's just got to be within 8 minutes of my house. I'm leaving with you guys with that math joke. I'll explain it later. Thanks, guys.
8: A lot of stupid cliches people throw your way when you tell people you're having a baby. I heard this one a lot. You just want 10 fingers and 10 toes. You heard that? 10 fingers and 10 toes? Yeah, I know what they mean. They mean you want a healthy baby. But it's a stupid-ass expression, okay? Because who gives a shit about fingers and toes? That's low on the list of must-haves. How about a heart and lungs? Can I get a heart and lungs first? That should be the expression. How about a brain and a central nervous system? Can I get one of those? Like, fingers and toes? Every asshole I've ever met has all their digits. Every serial killer could do jazz hands. Like, does not make or break you as a person. How about 8 toes and a big dick, huh? Looking out for his future. How would you single ladies like that, huh? You take home a guy, you take off his pants, he's swinging some pipe, you're thinking, yes. You look down, he's missing some toes. That's not going to dry you up, right? That's not going to... You'll be like, dude, keep your socks on. We'll bang with socks on. It's fine. Keep your shoes on. We'll get some traction going. Even better. Not a big deal.
9: Now, you can't even use your cell phone when you drive. That's a law. That's not like a friendly, hey, you shouldn't request. That's a demanding law now. That's the... Why? Why is that a law? Oh, because it's dangerous. No, it's not. It's the least dangerous thing you're doing out there on the road. Tell us what it is. It's so the police can afford a new Camaro when it's a down economy for everybody else. That's all it is. They're forced to use these stupid things. It doesn't make sense on the surface of it. The same sign that tells you you can't use your cell phone also says, in case of emergency, call 911. Well, what sense does that make? Yeah, I saw the abducted kid, but I don't want a ticket. Can't use your cell phone. No, but it's dangerous. No, it's not. I never cared before. MapQuest, that was dangerous. But that was legal. Remember MapQuest? You'd print out the wrong directions every single time. Nobody read them to you. What'd you do? You stuck them on the passenger seat next to you. 80 miles an hour on the highway, stuck doing this the whole time trying to match up the... Why are there advertisements on this thing? I know how to get out of my neighborhood. But it's dangerous. No, it's not. My dad, while driving, used to lean over, open the glove box, take out the road map, and open it over the whole dashboard while we were driving, and still have time to turn around and beat the shit out of me and my sister in the back seat. Because it wasn't illegal to hit your kids back then either. We never got into one accident. But it's dangerous. No, it's stupid. It doesn't even make sense. It's illegal to talk on your cell phone while you drive. The reason I find that stupid is because it's not illegal to talk to the passenger in your passenger seat while you drive. That's not illegal. So what is it? Is it this? Because you got the phone up to your ear? That can't be it either, because it's also not illegal to drive with one hand. There's no law that says you can't drive with one hand. You could actually be resting your hand on your ear while talking to the passenger in your passenger seat. And that's not illegal. But if you called her from your phone to hers, that's fucking illegal? That doesn't make any sense. You could be motorboating your wife while driving. And the only ticket you would get is for tinted windows because the cop couldn't see it better. But it's dangerous. No, it's not. It's the least dangerous thing. In today's times, when you're driving out there and they got flashing signs for you to see and cones set up everywhere, but nobody working, they're patching potholes with roadkill, there's big billboards of restaurants and hotels, and you gotta watch out for wildlife and snowmobiles we gotta look out for. Watch for the ice on the bridge and watch for the wind on the bridge and just watch for a fucking bridge and there's some stupid iPass stuck center windshield. That's a great spot for it. For some tolls, you gotta keep paying for nothing. A GPS right below that center windshield, rerouting you through all these cones out there every 20 feet with that nagging voice. Turn right in 180 feet, turn right in 160 feet, turn right in 140 feet. I'd have my wife in the car if I wanted to hear this nagging direction shit the whole time while I'm trying to drive, trying to deal with that. The right side of my windshield's lined with Village stickers for some other unknown government pillaging scheme that does nothing for your windshield and nothing for your car. The left side's lined with oil change stickers you long forgot about. Now you're panicking, wonder when your engine's gonna spontaneously combust. And then it snows 18 inches in the middle of March and flushes out the other 30 of your windshield. And somehow picking up your phone and going, hey, did you hear 137 people died this year? That's too dangerous. Stupid. That's all it is. I'm fine if you want the money. Just don't jam the law down my throat.
10: Hey, what's up, everybody? It's D-Ray Davis, and these guys are great, except when they want me to be on the radio naked. I won't ever do it again. 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
11: My brother's a weird dude. He likes to brag about all the wrong things. Yeah. He got a new job. He's, like, bragging. He's like, I got a new job. Got a company car. I was like, your company car says mall security. Stop telling people you're my brother. We had a birthday party for him. It was like a surprise party at his favorite tavern. I got there early. I started playing one of those bar top video games. Right? I didn't understand the game, but I kept playing. It was like 10 minutes. The cook came out of the kitchen. Like, all right, who's the asshole ordering all the food? What do you say? I was like, game over. I'm going to watch women's beach volleyball. I like that sport. Sir, you like the women's beach volleyball? Goddamn right you do. Yeah. I always ask. A lot of women don't like it. I always ask why. You know what the most common reason is? They don't like the outfits that they're wearing. They think they should be wearing a one piece. I agree. One piece, whether it be the top or the bottom. Right? Just... pick one and wear it. Maybe a nice headband or something like that. Just keep the sport simple for the kids, you know, get more kids involved. Becomes more popular. Okay, you guys don't care about kids. That's fine. My friend's got kids. They just had a little baby girl. They didn't name her right away. They waited like 3 days. They said they wanted to get to know the personality first. Yeah, they settled on Shits and Giggles. That's... cute little girl, too, she is. She got an older brother, grabs at boobs, and that kid is in the fourth grade. He can already palm a basketball.
12: Wherever I live in whatever city I'm in, I will always have pests. Like in Chicago, I had rats, just one rat. Like I got home, and my roommate, I live with two guys, and they're like, yeah, Beth, there's totally a rat in the kitchen squirreling around in Tim's cereal. And I was like, okay, I'm going to leave. Came back 3 weeks later, and I knew the rat was still there because somebody had been trying on my sweaters. You know what I mean? The toilet seat was up. We were getting care packages from Shredder, so he was still there. No return address on those. When I lived in L.A., my first place had tons of roaches, and I found out that we had them because I was eating some Kashigo lean, and I thought a little prized had dropped out. But it was actually just a tiny movie script that one of the roaches was working on. Kashi Goleen does not give prizes. It gives you explosive gas and diarrhea. The Putter Balls are sponsored by Gary Indiana. I'm sponsored by Kashi Goleen.
0: Actually, you know what? I may have fat shamed once. You can be the judge and jury on this. I'll tell you the story. I don't think I fat shamed, but I got called out. We'll see. My buddy Andy, My buddy Andy posted on Facebook. He wrote, "Ugh, the elevator was out at work today. I almost had a heart attack taking the stairs." So I commented, "That's because you're fat." I didn't add any judgment. I didn't say fat and gross or fat and... I just, you know, you can't take stairs because... He unfriended me. Yeah. And this is a friend of mine. This is not a Facebook friend. This is someone I've broken bread with. So I texted him. I'm like, "Dude, did you really unfriend me over that?" He texted right back, said, no, dude, we're cool. You just pissed my wife off by calling me fat." Yeah. So I apologized. That's what you do. I manned up. I apologized. I texted him right back. "Oh, my God, I am so sorry. Did she not know?" He called me an asshole. I called him bitch tits. We're friends. That's how we do it.
13: Oh, my goodness. Any tattoo people in here? Anybody with tattoos? Round of applause, tattoo people. No tattoos over here?
14: I got one.
13: What's your tattoo of?
14: King's crown, Egyptian
13: hawk. Oh, all right. King's. See, y'all know this. I am not fucking with him. Every time I come to him, it's just like, "Really? That's excellent." You don't say. That is, "I am intrigued by this, sir. Thank you very much." I come over here, "What y'all got to say?" And they're just like, "Please stop fucking with us. We just want to enjoy the show." It's like, "That's great. Blah, blah, blah, blah, blah, blah. Oh, that is so awesome. Blah, blah, blah, blah, blah, blah, blah, blah, blah." Afterwards, he's going to fuck me up. You're like, "Yeah, I got your Sam Elliott, motherfucker." Girls, where the ladies at with tattoos at? Woo, right. What's your tattoo of?
15: It's skulls.
13: Skulls? Like plural? You better watch out for her. Next thing you know, you be tied up in the bed with candles all over the place. You be like, "This is not the shit I signed up for." Do you like that, huh? You like that, Robin? I don't know why I said your name was Robin. Weird. Yeah, you don't have that little, like, are the skulls, like, right here across the back, the bullseye zone for guys? They're on your pelvis?
15: Yeah.
13: Damn, stripper tats? Shit. Damn. Skulls up my pelvis. Coming to the stage. Guys, get your dollars out. It's the queen of the night. Stripper tats. Oh, my goodness. I have a few tattoos myself. And here's my thing about tattoos. I think the place you should not get tattoos, the neck. The neck tattoo. I hate the neck tattoo. There's like, all right, there's a good time and a bad time to have a neck tattoo. The good time to have a neck tattoo is when you're dead and the police need to identify your body. Great time to have a neck tattoo. Great time. "Oh, chief, man, we were looking for Derek. Oh, there he is, right there. Says so, right across his neck in Courier New Font. Yep, that's it." Bad time to have a neck tattoo? Anytime you're alive. That's the way I feel. I was on the subway, saw a guy on the subway car, no lie, tattoo on his neck that said, "Dick God." Yeah. Yeah, I know. I made the same face. D-I-C-K-G-O-D tattooed on his neck. And I was looking at it, and I was like, "That shit cannot be real. It can't." I was like, "Maybe it's a henna tattoo, or he did it with a ballpoint pen. That cannot be real." And I'm getting in there, and he noticed me looking at his neck because I'm like this far away from it, like about to try and like rub it off. And he says to me, he's like, "Oh, I see you checking out my tattoo." And I was like, "Yeah, it caught my eye, sure." He was like, "Well, check this out. I got it because if I'm ever at a bar and there's a woman there, she'll be like, 'Ooh, what does dick God mean?' And I'll say, 'I can't tell you what it means. I can only show you.'" Brilliant. Brilliant. He's a diabolical pickup genius. I was like, "Brilliant." But what about if a dude sees it? Like me. And just thinks you like dick. He was like, but I don't. And I was like, well, how am I supposed to know that? Maybe you need to get a disclaimer tattooed underneath there. And he thought about it. So I can only imagine that the next time I see him, his tattoo will say, Dick God. If you're a woman, I can't tell you what it means. I can only show you. If you're a man, I won't suck your dick. I won't lick your balls. And you keep reading, and it's going down. It's like 4 score and 7 years ago, the dick God was created and put hair on this earth. And you get all the way down to the bottom, and it's signed Dick God and notarized by his best friend, John Hancock. My name is Mars Timms. You all have been a great crowd. Thank you all.
15: I live in a neighborhood in Los Angeles called West Hollywood. It's the gay neighborhood. It's the gay neighborhood. It's really fun. It's a lot. It's a party. It's a big party. And I'm not gay yet. I don't know. Maybe. I don't know. I feel like they can get you at any time. I don't know. And it looks a lot of fun. I got to be honest with you. They're having a party 24/7. I feel like they just come in the middle of the night and they grab you and put you in a van and they're like, all right. And they change you out of your man clothes and they open the door and they're like, get out there. Start fagging around. I don't know how. I feel like maybe that's how it starts. Maybe not. But I'm not gay, but I was thinking if I was gay, The Rock would be the thing that I would do the gay stuff with. Yeah. Cause he's hot. He's a hottie. The Rock is a hottie. He really is. Every girl likes him, I think. I don't know if you don't. Yeah, I think he's just hot. Isn't The Rock hot, sir? He's hot. Yes. Yeah. I think if you're a straight guy and you don't think The Rock is hot, you're gay. How about that? You're gay. You're gay. Secret fag. You don't like The Rock? What's wrong with you? He's gorgeous. Racially ambiguous. What are you, The Rock? I would say right before I kissed him. What are you, The Rock? Rub his bald head and all of his muscles, all 8 billion of his muscles. There's a muscle chart. And they're like, which ones does The Rock have? And you're like, every one of them. He's got all of the muscles. And everything in your body is a muscle, right? Even the ding-dong is a muscle. And I can't imagine his penis is not strong. I bet you that's really strong. I bet you he's got the strongest penis out there. It must do curls and dips. I don't know. Like, you know the thing that girls do? They love the thigh thing at the gym. I imagine he puts one thigh on one side and his dick on the other, and he just strengthens each side of his penis. Gets the runners real nice and tight. You know what I mean? Like, it's strong, you know what I mean? But I think if he made love to me, it would be, he's nice, he's tough, but he's supple, he's like a Tempur-Pedic, you know what I mean? Like, he's rough, but he's soft, and I feel like he would make love to me the right way, you know? He would just insert himself and then pick me up off the ground, you know, like 6 inches or so. Like a kid on a toilet when their feet don't touch the ground, you know? And that's how he got his name, he just rocks back and forth, and you're like, come on, The Rock! Come on, The Rock! And he leans backwards with his nice back muscles and he just spins you on his penis and you're just... I don't know. I haven't thought about it that much, but... He's like the future. The Rock is the future. He's like if we all had sex in this room, The Rock would come out. It's just he's... I don't know what he is. I say The Rock for president. I really do. I say Obama's getting out. Let's get The Rock in there.
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dick. And maybe, just maybe, I'll have sex with the lady. Are there any pictures you're trying to send? I only

0: Michigan's weird. It's a weird place. A lot of strange things happening. It feels very divided recently. Gay marriage is a hot topic here, which, yeah, a lot of people for it, a lot of people against it. So it's a little back and forth. Like, we had gay marriage here for a minute. It was legal. Remember that? And then they took it away. They were like, hey, gays, come on out. Everything's fine. Then they were like, psych! Cancel the cake, homos! And you were like, whoa, that's mean. That's just a mean way to carry yourself. But during that whole thing, and even now, there's all these like crazy evangelicals stepping forward, and they're saying like the most heinous things. And I can't wrap my head around a lot of the reasons that people don't want gay marriage to be legal. Like, the main thing I keep hearing is, how am I supposed to explain to my child gay marriage? How do I explain gay marriage to a child? It's like, well, you managed to explain stories of the Bible to a child, right? Like, gay marriage should be a breeze after that. Like, if you can convince a kid that there's an invisible sky wizard who's ready to throw lightning bolts at them if he catches them playing with their dinger under the covers, you shouldn't have any problem at all describing gay marriage to a kid. I'll explain gay marriage to your kid. Bring him to me. I will. I'll explain it to him. And here's what I'll say. Frank and Todd fell in love and decided to spend the rest of their lives together. So they decided to drive to another state so that they could lead a more meaningful and progressive life. That way they don't have to spend every Friday and Saturday in some god-awful hunting theme bar watching you and the rest of your friends who can't read play a punching video game machine while Uncle Cracker plays on the jukebox until they can't take living a lie anymore. So they decide to hang themselves with the only scarves in town that aren't camouflage. Huh. See? Isn't that easier than trying to explain, well, the snakes in the zoo don't talk, right? I think so.
1: All right, I'm going to try some new jokes on you guys. Is that cool? You know what's cool about having really long nipple hair? You can save a lot of money on dental floss. Yeah, these are jokes that don't really fit in the show anywhere, so I'm just going to... You can always tell when a comic's kind of struggling on if you come to show a lot, because they'll always do like the, you know, the give it up for the troops, you know, and everybody, woo, and then it goes by. I just think that's kind of stupid. Anyway, not to give it up for the troops, but to use it as a fucking crutch. Anyway, I was writing some jokes about different things and different flowers and stuff that are state flowers, and I came across the weirdest one. The state of Maryland has a flower, it's the black-eyed Susan. You ever hear of this flower? Yeah, is it a pretty flower? Yeah, it sounds like the domestic violence flower is what it sounds like. Yeah, he only gives these to me when he's been drinking. It's awful. Yeah, the black-eyed Susan, you get in an argument with your girlfriend, you give her some of those, it's like a sweet warning, you know? Actually, I talked to a florist, and she said they look great in a bouquet with some shut-your-mouth bitches. It's funny to me that they give it a specific person's name, too, Susan, right? And there's Susans in our culture a lot. There's runaround Susan, there's like the lazy Susan in your kitchen. I was thinking maybe she wasn't all running around and being so lazy. Oh, I thought about this during Christmas. We had a weird tradition that I've had all my life, the mistletoe, right? You hang a mistletoe up when you're underneath it. Girls are supposed to give you a kiss, or whoever gives you a kiss. I think that's kind of cool. That was obviously invented by a guy. I have a couple questions. One, girls, why does that work? And two, guys, why the hell did we stop there? Or we have like a cop a feel toe that hangs up or something? Or you know, walking along, hey, baby, you know you're not allowed to wear your panties next to a poinsettia at Christmas time? A mistletoe is like the first date rape drug, really. All right, I think some of these are going to work. This is good. You see the movie Blood Diamond, right? It's a really good movie, I guess, and it's really weird how to see how the development of the diamond industry and all the stuff that happens to it to be created. I think every woman should have to see that movie before she asks for an engagement ring, you know? Yeah. Be like, how many carats is that, Janet? Oh, look, that's three enslaved children, the arms of their father, and a whole burned down village. Look, you can see the lost hope sparkling in the cut right there. campaign. If I was one of the other, like, jewels, I would use that movie as, like, a negative ad campaign against diamonds. I'd show clips of it, and they'd be like, diamonds kill babies. This commercial brought to you by Amethyst.

0: rapper should be hotter than the girl that you're actually fucking, you know? It'd be awkward to be, hey baby, can you tape this to your forehead? That really, really helped me. I'm wearing a condom and everything, you know? You're on her back, however you want to do it. I don't care, you know? So. I quit drinking a long time ago because I am an idiot. When it comes to alcohol, I'm that guy that no matter how drunk you get, you can always find that one person makes you feel a little bit better about yourself. You're like, wow, look how fucked up that dude laying in the corner is. You ever black out when you drink? Good. I was blacking out all the time. It's not a good sign. Never when you wake up from a blackout is it a positive story that you missed. Right? Nobody's ever filling you in on good shit you were doing. It's always like, really? I pissed on that cop's leg? No wonder I'm in here. It's never good to never. They're like, you don't remember what happened, dude? You were wasted as shit. You were at the old folks' home helping out for like 3 hours. Man, we didn't even know you could play chess. Holy shit. We had to talk you out of joining the Peace Corps right before you passed out. That'd be cool if that was the side effect. Like Mother Teresa, she didn't really love the AIDS babies in Calcutta. She just really liked tequila, and then that was one of the side effects. And now we don't have Mother Teresa. The closest thing we got to Mother Teresa from our country out saving the impoverished children one at a time all over the world is Angelina Jolie. It's really weird to think that she's like our modern day Mother Teresa, and it's even weirder to think that I want to fuck Mother Teresa. You know? She's just a special kind of sex, you know? I'm not saying I would have sex with a dead body, okay? I'm just saying that if Angelina Jolie was to drop dead of malaria anywhere around me, I would try to resuscitate her in many, many ways. There are people that do that. They have sex with dead people, necrophiliacs. That's creepy, dude. And comedically thinking, I'm thinking, now do they get like turned on and excited before they start digging? Or like as the closer they get to the coffin, you know what I'm saying? Just think it, you know what I mean? And you know there's a sex thing, so you know those premature ejaculators are like, damn it, I came at 4 feet again. Fuck. Damn it. I gotta get a backhoe or something. This is killing my sex life. No.
1: 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This is Rob Schneider saying, you can do it.
2: I was her first love.

0: And I can prove your mom protected you. I can, using your childhood. Think back to your childhood right now. Pick a nice spring day, and you are driving in a car with your mom. Suddenly, she had to slam on the brakes. What happened at the exact same time? You just did it? Yes. She's right back there did it. She shot out the mom arm. Yep, she caught you because she cared. Nothing was going to happen to you. Her foot went for the brake. Her arm went for you. In fact, you got hurt more by her catch than the stop. She clotheslined you.
1: Thank you, Mommy. May I have a new larynx for my birthday?
0: Now, put your dad behind the wheel of that car. There was no such thing as a dad arm. In fact, not only would your dad not catch you if he had to slam on the brakes, your dad would slam on the brakes on purpose to settle your ass down.
2: It's so hard dating. It's so hard because subconsciously we attract people that have the same traits we do. Yeah, that's why they drive you fucking crazy, which is also why you attract the same type of person over and over. Because subconsciously, we attract person have the same traits as you. Like I attract racist white women. See? I know you're like, how's that fucking possible, Trent? You're black. And you're right, I am black. It's not the lights. But I live in California, right? And California is what I call passive-aggressive racism. Yeah, passive-aggressive racism when people are racist and don't know they're being racist and most of the time don't even mean to be racist, right? But I'm from the South. I'm from Atlanta, went to school in North Carolina, went to school in Atlanta. In the South, we have what I call aggressive

0: aggressive racism. Yeah, that's when they mean to be racist. That's where you're like, can I get a Jack on the rocks? You can get a shut up, nigga. Like, ha, that is aggressive right there. That is top shelf racism right there. That is Klan racism. Well played, sir. I was dating this white girl. She didn't know she was being racist. She didn't even mean to. We were dating, and out the blue, she was like, I love the fact you take care of your daughter. Most of y'all don't do that. Right. I was like, I don't know if I should hug you or punch you in the throat. Right? Like, we were having sex one night, sir, and it was romantic, right? It was going down. And she was like, I thought you'd be bigger. And I was like, that is racist and rude. I thought you'd be tighter. I didn't yell it out during climax. It's so fucking hard, because I'm 42. Nobody tells you what 42 means, right? Nobody tells you what 42. 42 is middle age. Middle age. We all use the term middle age, but until you're single, you don't know what it means. What middle age means is you can go as high up as you want or as low as you want. Yeah, 42, you're in the middle, buddy. You can go, me, I can go 65, 70, 80. Don't fucking judge me, all right? I see how you're looking at me. Don't judge me. Henrietta's got a pension. I got student loans. That's a match made in fucking heaven. I will fuck the shit out of Henrietta's old ass, all right? And yes, I will. You got to go slow. She got soft hips. You know what I'm saying? You got to... Gentle, young man. Gentle. I'll put Henrietta's ass in the bathtub at 6:30. It's the fuck I will. And you can go low. You know how low you can go, fellas? Anybody know? How low can you go? How young can you go? Anybody know? No, not 18, R. Kelly. Fuck, look at that. I didn't say how legal. I said how low. How low can you? Anybody know? Half your age plus 7. Half your age plus 7. Remember that, fellas. It'll come in handy. I'm 42. 28 is the lowest I can go. Don't go under that. Do not fucking go. I made a mistake. I did 23. Yeah, I go pick up a 23-year-old. Her dad is 39. He's like, have my daughter home. I was like, shut up, Randy. Tell me what to fucking do. When I was a senior in high school, you were a freshman. Shut the fuck up, Randy. And clean this shit up. It's a goddamn pigsty, okay? And maybe after our date, we'll bring you some ice cream, okay, Randall? Tell me what to fucking do, you know?
1: Hi, everybody. How are you doing? Now that we've got the pleasantries out of the way, I'm gonna just dive right in and let you know that I'm a survivor of testicular cancer. Woo! Yeah, I have one ball. One ball, everybody. Woo! I know. Right? You too?
2: One ball.
1: Right on, dude. I recognize you from the meetings. The very, very sad meetings where I'm just like, oh. But the way that I found out was one of my testicles was bigger than the other. Most people would probably go to a doctor to get that checked out, right? I went to my mom. Yeah, that's the worst conversation. Like, hey, mom, so one of my buddies down there is bigger than the other. And I shit you not, she's like, let me see it. And I was like, no. And she's like, I've seen it before. And I'm like, yeah, that was a long time ago. Things have changed. It's not quite the same down there anymore. So I went to the doctor, and he took it out, and he was like, would you like a prosthetic? And I was like, why? It's not like they're fake boobs where I'm gonna be showing them off to everybody, you know? But I realized the purpose, because now the one ball that's left is basically acting like a roommate just left and now has all this extra space. So basically, as if that wasn't graphic enough, the first time I sat down, it was like sitting down on the world's most smallest, most painful beanbag, basically, is what I'm trying to tell you. I know. That was not the sound I made. I screamed like a little girl when it happened to me the first time. So, but, I'm also diabetic, so that makes me like God's pincushion, I guess, because he's just like, how can I fucking screw him up some more? So I spent a lot of time in waiting rooms and stuff like that, and I hate it. I hate waiting for the doctor. But I found out something in my time of waiting. Children get seen right away, no matter what their problem is. So if I need to go to the doctor, I just punch a kid when I walk in. And then I just follow the kid in, and I'm like, yeah, somebody beat up this kid, but also, I am a diabetic. So. I work for a PBS station, and I don't know if you guys watch the news or anything, but PBS right now is in danger of losing their federal funding. So basically, Congress looks at PBS like we look at homeless people. They're fun to look at, but we don't want to give it money. So, wait, are you guys like PBS advocates or homeless people advocates? Because if you're homeless people advocates, you're lying. Totally lying. The best thing happened to me at work, though, a couple weeks ago. It's like one of those things that happened to a comedian where it's like you're given like an early like birthday or Christmas present. I'm like doing my work and stuff, and I see an unusual looking lady walking out, and I didn't recognize her, which is weird because we all have special keys to get into the building. And I realize the only other car in the parking lot belongs to a dude. I found out my coworker is a crossdresser. It was pretty awesome. I was like, all right. But what's funny, there was a HR meeting like a few weeks later, and they were like, hey, and they called me on a conference call, and they were like, so were you offended by it? And I said, I'm offended that he makes more money than I do, and that he can not only afford like dude clothes, but also women's clothes as well. But currently, I can barely afford to buy my own clothes, so, yeah. Sorry, I have notes because I get nervous. Also, I needed new shoes, so I went to Payless because I'm a poor comedian. And I bought these shoes, and I don't know if you noticed, but they have unusually large heels on them, and they look like shape-ups, basically. So now I get made of for having shape-ups, you know? You stop laughing. But when I get made fun of, I'm like, you wait until I have perfectly shaped calves and I start kicking heads and see what it's made of. And also when I moon you with my perfectly shaped butt. I thought there would be more light up here. It would be like less obvious. And I'm looking at my notes, but whatever. So, last time I broke up with my girlfriend, an unfortunate thing happened. I lost my keys at her house, so she's like crying and stuff, and I'm like, hey, can you check under that pillow for me, please, thank you. Also, like, you know, because I have like all these diseases and stuff, I have to make frequent trips to the pharmacy, and I went to an unknown pharmacy where they didn't know me very well, and they were like asking me for my name. I'm like, Patrick O'Hara, and she came back at me, and she's like, Action O'Hara, and I'm like, thank you. I mean, you could look at me right now and tell, you know, that's not an appropriate name for me, you know? I'm not the guy in the action movie that you want, like, coming in where you're all distressed and stuff, and I just come, like, traipsing in. Oh, there's a lot of blood. And that dude's got a gun. I'm leaving. I'm out of here. Forget this. So it was actually a good thing that I broke up with my girlfriend because I'm an awful gift buyer for women. Right on. You two again? I'll see you at the meeting. But anyway, so I'm an awful gift buyer for women. So I usually have to end up Googling. Like, I have to Google, like, gifts for women. And one thing that came up was a top 10 list. And one of the things was of the month club, like a cheese or a wine of the month. And I was thinking, aren't women already a part of an of the month club? I'm gonna end on the period joke. I'm Patrick O'Hara, thank you for coming out.
2: Ain't no Middle Eastern people in here, is it? My man, right there, where you from? Pakistan. Listen. If I said anything to offend you, I'm sorry. Me, you, damn the same. White people, fend for yourselves. I fuck with every race group, but I don't fuck with the Middle East. When them motherfuckers say they the bomb, they mean that shit. You don't want to fuck with me, my friend. I am the bomb. Mm-hmm. I be nervous as shit. It's quiet in here, and all you hear is... Matter of fact, I need to see you laughing at all motherfucking times. Soon as shit don't be funny, he texted, it is time. Matter of fact, if that nigga get up to beat, we are. I don't want to hear shit about it. Nigga, what are you doing? No, nigga, what are you doing? Matter of fact, if you gonna blow somebody up,

0: Hey, this is Tammy Pescatelli, and you're listening to Chicago's Comedy Scene Radio. I found them when they first started, when he was sitting in the backyard with a CB.
1: That's the thing. I think we deal with people, though, anyways, even if you don't want to be around people, because they'll be mean about it, you know? They'll say rude stuff. They'll say stuff like, hey, man, I'm bored. Let's hang out. Real rude stuff. Because that, to me, is like somebody saying, hey, man, I can't entertain me today. You mind taking over for the rest of the afternoon? I do, actually. But we deal with boring people all the time. We do. I feel for the main same two reasons everybody does is for sex and drugs. You know? Because statistically, all of us have fucked somebody dumber than ourselves in here. That's just how that works. And if you haven't, I'm sorry, you're very dumb. And we deal with it for drugs too, man, because I'm sure some drug dealers are great. But all the ones I've met are the most boring pieces of shit on the planet. People are like, hey, man, no one invites me to anything. How do I find out about the cool stuff? I know. I'll bring the drugs. And so they come over. They're always a little too available. You ever, like, text a drug dealer and it's like, yeah, I'm outside. Okay. Kind of creepy, but okay. And you let them in. You give them the money. They give you the drugs. Pretty standard at this point. This is when you tell the boring drug dealer, because they'll stand there in your apartment that extra second like they got something to say, but they can't figure it out. And I'll keep giving you that, like, Cause, you know, what are you doing tonight? Drugs, motherfucker, what is wrong with you? I never had a grocery store follow me home like, what you cooking, man? Get the fuck out of my apartment. It's private property. I just think something's better by yourself, man. I like drinking by myself. There, I said it. Now I don't think that makes me an alcoholic. Because frankly, all the trouble you get into when you drink is only because other people were around. Did you know you could drink the whole night with no pants? That's a choice. That's the thing, man. What are you going to do? What kind of trouble are you going to get into if you drink too much by yourself? You're going to try to fight the wrong person? If anybody's got the right to hate you, it's you. You have all the evidence. Some people call them memories, but they're yours. You're going to hit on the wrong person? You ever hit on yourself all night? You wake up feeling great. You can turn yourself down. You can even surprise fuck yourself. Did you know that? You just reach down for a scratch. I'm taking care of this. Pretty sure that's illegal everywhere else. And I like talking to myself, and I don't need a fucking pet to do it, cowards. The cat said, the cat didn't say a goddamn thing. Grow up and talk yourself like an adult. I talk to myself every day, but I think when you say that, people get the wrong impression. When you say you're talking to yourself, What I mean is I have iceberg thoughts where most of it's inside, but a little bit slips out. And suddenly everyone thinks you're crazy. But people think it is where you just sit there going, what are we gonna do tonight, brain? Same thing we do every night, Pinky. Like, it's not. That's not how that shit works. And I have the same conversation every morning where I wake up and I think, Sean, what did you do yesterday? And then I go over it, and it doesn't matter how good or bad of a day it was, I always go, oh no. And that comes out of my face. Everything else is inside. No one else gets it. I'm just sitting there going, oh no. And then I try to punish myself. And so the next thing I say out loud is, you're going to hell. And I think I just like punishments that take a long time. Like, because I'm not going to have to live up to this debt for forever. You know what I mean? So, and then I'll get so mad at myself, I'll say, I'm out of here. Now, I don't know if you know this. You can't leave your own head. If you go someplace else, your head is still there. Or you'd lose your head if it wasn't screwed on, then get me an orange juice and vodka. A screwdriver. It's the thing, man, I talk to people every day, and some conversations go great, some really bad. But all the ones in here, fucking crushing it. Never had a bad conversation with myself. You know what I mean? I've never had to tell myself, nah, but what I meant was. Never had to tell myself, no, I didn't mean you people. Never used a word I didn't know and been an asshole about it. I've used words I don't know, but I wasn't an asshole about it. Looked it up. Good day. Productive.
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3: Figuring out the bill, he's like, fuck this shit. I ain't getting no ass. Y'all pull out your cards too. Who ordered tax? Bullshit. That's an old joke. Who ordered tax? I always like to see, like, customer copy, merchant copy. That merchant shit, what the fuck is that? What are you, Shakespeare? What the fuck? Have you seen my copy? Who are you? I am the merchant! Did you enjoy your rations? Did thou enjoy thy washings? Like, merchant copy. Mm. So would I be the knave copy? You know Shakespeare, you know what the fuck I'm talking about. Some of you are like, who the fuck's that? Who the hell is a Shakespeare? I don't know that some bitch. Is he from Dallas? He's around there, fuck, I don't know the fucker. Does he play football? Oh, yeah, you guys don't fuck around with the football out here, boy. God damn. You wear the wrong shit, you know what you're wearing. I hope you do. It's a t-shirt, you dumb motherfucker. Nah, man, it's true, man. I was watching the ESPN2. You ever watch ESPN2? Oh, yeah. Not ESPN1. We know it's on there. ESPN1 is the regular sports. ESPN2 is extreme. You better recognize. We all know that. Clap for that, yeah. That's where the snowboarders come out. Bike races. They do all the tricks. All the fucking aerials. And they always got the rock music playing.
4: ESPN2. Snowboard champion Sean Collins takes the...
3: What? I'm not impressed by that shit because you're running out of sports. White dudes are running out. They are trying to invent shit their brothers won't touch. Jumping out of buildings into garbage cans and shit. Well, you're right. We won't touch that shit. You're trying to invent shit because all the cool sports are gone. You're fucked. You know it. I think it's like, it's sort of like an extinction of the white athlete. It is gone. Even white people don't like white athletes. You know you don't. You see a white dude get in the game, you're like, what is he doing? Oh, okay, he's cleaning the shoes. Okay, Jesus Christ. Come on, we're trying to score here. Get back. It's true shit, though. Come on, man. You got to let it go. It's ours. It's a wrap. It's over. You can have a little motorbike bullshit. Because there was a time, you know, basketball was... Think about it. There was a time when they didn't think basketball would be black ever. They were like, in the 40s, they were like, ha, ha, ha, ha. Basketball will be played like this forever. What is a dunk? We don't want to do that. We'd rather throw it up. And the brother came, hey man, what's that? You mind if I try to shoot? He's like, I got an easier way to do that shit.
4: That's cheating.
3: It's faster, baby. And you know, track and field, they thought there would never be brothers running. Brother was like, hey, y'all mind if I run with you? No, I just want to see what's up. Can I try? Let's all, oh, we have to stand like this and we just go like that? Oh, okay, fuck it. Let's do it. Hey, where's everybody? Oh, I'm sorry. That's what Tiger Woods did. What y'all doing? Oh, you just hit it in the motherfucking... Oh, okay, come. Whack! Oh, it went in. Oh, I get a jacket too? God damn. That's what happens when we get shit. We take it the fuck over. When you keep people out of shit, they're gonna take it over. Like China and the fucking financial market. They're taking everything over. I'm telling you, when you keep people out, when we get in, we're like, oh, it's a wrap now. I remember running track and field, and you know, we were the sprinters, and the white dudes were the distance guys. And I remember we used to have an argument, my friend Darren used to be like, yo, we're the white guys, but guess what, dude? We run the longest. I'm like, ooh, that's real fun. I like to get my shit over with. Done.
4: This is funner.
3: I said, listen, I said, the Africans are going to get that shit. The distance, you watch.
4: Never, dude.
3: Guess what? The marathons? Who's fucking winning the marathons now? The fucking Kenyans? They all look the same. You know the record for the mile is 3:28? Hello, a Kenyan. I told you. I said, these dudes run in high altitude. In Africa with no shoes, bitch. And you give them shoes? You know, this shoe for me? Oh, motherfucker, you in trouble now. I give the other one to my brother. I just need one. Shit. And you're wondering why you're getting smoked? Shit, man. It's real shit. People don't want to admit that shit. But I hate, man. Why did you got Frisbee? That's your shit. I can't fuck with that. You guys know how to do it on a park, but a dog? Holy shit. Frisbee championships are coming out. Don't worry, they're coming. You ever see what they throw it? Make it smooth, man. Do it really smooth. You gotta do light. Whenever I throw a Frisbee, it's like, it just rolls and shit. Like, it's not made for the brothers, Mal. You guys got the hacky sack. That's your shit. But that ain't even really your shit, because that's nothing but soccer. So you got Mexico. You got the Africans. You guys don't even run that shit. That's our shit. Throw a hacky sack to a Mexican. What? Orale, orale, orale!
5: Goal! I gotta go. Thank you very much, everybody. Mucho gracias!
6: My name is Mike Wiley. Anybody who still doesn't know? I used to spell my name phonetically, you know? But then I would do shows, and for some reason, the MC would always totally butcher it. He would bring me up. He's like, "Ladies and gentlemen, Mike, phonetically!" That's way off! Oh, the phonetically is silent. Now, I get it. Sometimes, like, I have a problem with names. I have a problem remembering names. Like, I remember one time I met a guy named Ruben, you know? And then I saw him again a couple days later, and I accidentally called him Philly Cheesesteak. So dumb. I remember I was in grammar school, and I remember I read this one girl's diary. You know, I read this one girl's diary just to see if she mentioned me anywhere in it. You know, I was kind of curious. You know, but turns out I was very disappointed. All she talked about was hiding from the Nazis. So it's like, yeah. What about me? Thought we had something. No. No, but get this, guys. During World War II, my grandfather was on the beaches at Normandy. Yeah. Well, I mean, he was just there to play volleyball. But he still talks about it. He's like, "Worst spring break ever."
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8: Yeah, wow. Yeah. It's probably my dad saying, "Wow. I think I got it from you." No, I didn't. My dad fed us, man. He took care of his family, even though he didn't like it. I remember when him and my mom got divorced, they was on some petty shit. Petty shit. Like, they got divorced. My dad took all the spoons. Like, ain't nobody no damn cereal in this bitch today. My mom called, "Alan, bring the spoon." "No, bitch. Give me my motherfucking house." He got that house, though. My mama still ain't got those spoons. That's the crazy part about the whole thing. He kept the spoons in the house like, "Oh, I see you, man. I'm going to learn that right there." It's you, man. I learned as a magic trick as a parent. Did you know when you get Wi-Fi, your kids fucking disappear? They reappear when it disconnected. They be like, "Hey, what happened to the internet?" "Like, I haven't seen you in 2 weeks. What? You know you had school, right? What is this? Fuck is this?" Stupid. The Wi-Fi shut off one time at my house because I forgot to pay the bill. Or let me just be honest, I used the neighbor's Wi-Fi and they forgot to pay the bill. That's a whole nother thing. That's some black shit. Forget that. Scratch it. They forgot to pay the bill. So the boy, when he's not entertained by YouTube or his porn, he gets really, really creepy around the damn house. Like, the creepiest thing he does, it's two creepy things he does. The other day, me and my girl was having sex. He was just standing there. He's like, so, guys, I'm hungry. He's like, what the fuck? How long you been there? What the fuck is this? You just standing there, you creepy ass? And he a light-skinned dude, too. It's like, what the fuck? On some light-skinned shit, man. I don't like that. Second thing he did, and this one made me laugh. He likes to creep in the doors and just stare at you for about 2 seconds and then walk the fuck out. He does that to everything. He does that at the kitchen, the bathroom, to the bathroom, street. He did it to his sister one time. And this made me laugh because his sister, she was going through something that 16-year-old and you get a random pimple, right? She got the pimple on her lip. He opens the door and just stares at her. He's standing there. He's literally focused. He's really trying to piss her off. And I see it. I didn't say anything. I was like, I don't know how long he's going to stand there. He might be there for a minute. He looks at her. She instantly goes, the hell you looking at, doodoo head? He said something that made this kid the funniest kid in the world. He said, I just want to look at you, nipple lips. I was like, I was laughing just like that across the damn room. That shit was funny. It was even funnier because I'm high as shit at the time. I'm thinking about dating a girl with nipple lips. She's like, hey, boy, come play with this pussy now, bitch. I want them lips. You can never tell your friends. And all my friends, most of my friends are black. I can't tell my black friends I'm dating no girl with nipple lips. They'll probably find out on Facebook. Hey, yo, folk. You seen Alan's Facebook page? You mean his Facebook page? Yeah, I saw the picture. Yo, he dating Keisha with the nipple lips, folk. Oh, with the nipple lips, folk. You funny as hell, folk. On phone them gray, not with the nipple lips, folk. I'm sorry, that's too West Side for y'all. OJ got it, man.
9: 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And, keep it real.
10: So, I'm from the state of Arkansas. I don't know if you guys know that or not. But my mom, she hates it when I talk about the state of Arkansas, right? She's like, I feel like when you talk about your family and then you forget to change their names and then you record it and then you put it on the internet and then you tag them in it. I feel like you can really hurt people's feelings, right? And I get it, man. But it's like, first thing, I don't make anything up, right? Like, they do what they do and I talk about it on stage. That's how that works. But I get it. It's like, for example, if my Aunt Charlotte didn't have so many aliases that we didn't know what name to give them at the precinct when we went to pick her up, maybe I wouldn't talk about it, you know? If my Aunt Karen didn't fake having cancer for 9 years, maybe I wouldn't talk about it. If my cousin Maddie didn't think that the way you quit the military is just not going back, maybe I wouldn't talk about it. If my cousin Tyler weren't in prison for escaping jail, for stealing hairspray when he was 17, maybe I wouldn't talk about it. But I'm the bad guy, right?
11: That's nice stuff. So, you guys are third year. I know maybe 5 years from now, a lot of you guys will be, a lot of you ladies will be married, you know, and all that'll be happening. About 6 years from now, you'll all start hearing the little pitter patter of tears from your first divorce. Divorce, come on. I've been married for a year and a half, and I'm still like, as a stand-up comic, I don't make a lot of money, so I can still remember the because I have faith. Boom. All right. But I still remember how afraid I was when I was like thinking how much it's just gonna cost to have the wedding, you know? Just get the rings. One of my buddies goes, just take her to Jared. Just take her to Jared. I was like, I don't think she wants a $5 foot long. I'll give her 8 inches for free. So I went to Jared. And I went in there and the guy goes, as far as how much you want to spend, what's your ballpark figure? I was like, ballpark? Little League. He's like, all right, this one's going to be $350. I was like, whoa, wiffle ball. He was like, oh. He's like, all right, this one's going to be $150. I was like, beer pong. I will warn you guys, though, marriage does change the relationship. It does. Right after our honeymoon, my wife threw away her condoms. I was like, whoa, just because we're married doesn't mean I won't have kids. She goes, no, now that we're married, you won't have sex. And, so she's cool, though, because she came home after that. She brought a box of condoms. On the cover, it said 25% thinner. At first, I was excited. But then I was like, ah, great, there goes my girth. Could really use that extra 54th of an inch. Means the world. Oh wait, they're ribbed good. Every other millisecond, I'm gonna feel like a rock star.
5: So. After all that, let's just give it up for me finding a partner. That's big. That's huge. That's huge. She's real. Like, I met her online. Like, this is a big thing. She's not made of Legos. Like, this is, she's got a heartbeat. So that's what I put online. I was like, you know, someone with a heartbeat. But yeah, I used Robots for Love. Who else uses the apps? Who uses the Tinder or the Bumble? Or the Grindr. Who's out there? I don't use Grindr, but it sounds delicious. I want to have a hoagie when I'm out on the town. When we were first dating, she realized that I was way geekier than her. She said that if I ever started to play Dungeons and Dragons, like that might be it. That might be too much. That might be too geeky for me. And we've been together for like 7 years now. And oh no, we've been together for 8. Oh, okay. We can't edit that. Oh, it's going to be a long ride home to Chicago. But no, so 8 years. Babe, I love you. 8 years. And ever since then, that's all I wanted to do. Is play Dungeons and Dragons. Now that it's forbidden, I want to roll that 20-sided die. I want to taste that forbidden fruit. For those of you who don't know what Dungeons and Dragons is, D&D on the streets. Before the internet, men and women would go on adventures with graph paper and imagination. Tolkien style. Oh. Sign me up. I want to be a part of that fellowship. Just take me. But It's been 8 years. I'm gonna crack. Like I don't have the willpower to not play Dungeons and Dragons. D&D is gonna ruin my marriage. No, I'm gonna tell her like, yeah, no, babe, I'm gonna go to this fun show in Milwaukee, but really I'm going to Kenosha. To a sleazy motel. To meet with a wood nymph and a warlock. I paid for the hour. We're going to storm the castle. She's going to immediately know something's up because I come home with way too much charisma. It's going to ruin my... I'm going to be the first person ever to bring a dungeon master to divorce court. It's true, like I can't afford real counsel, and so it's just gonna be like, hey Mike, I'm really rooting for you in there. Just rolls the die. 2, she's taking the couch. I initiate litigation. Like, ah, jeez. Front row digs it.
12: Yeah. I'll go back over to 3 of 6 over here. 3 of 6, since I gave you some shit earlier, all right? You get to give it to me. You ready? You get to give it to me. Real easy. Real easy. So I laid out all the cast of characters, okay? You met them all right? Now, there are 5 Kellum kids. One of these Kellum kids is not married, okay? Here's the game show portion of my set. Miss, number 3 of 6, which one of the Kellum kids is not married? Which one do you think it is? It's fucking me. All right, Bob, can we put an ABB on a bitch in the second round? So, all points. Okay, all points bulletin. All points, all right. No, I am that one. I've not gotten that merit badge of adulthood yet. But don't worry, I'll make it to Eagle Scout at some point. Big scout crowd showed up, yeah. We took a break from learning knots in the woods. I love it. I love all my friends that were Boy Scouts. They were also all the people that know how to turn like a can into like a bong. No, I run with a good crowd, Mom. No, I'm cool. I'm cool. It's all right. My youngest brother, he's a chemical engineer. He got married. It was wonderful. It was a beautiful ceremony. And he told us that. Middle of the day, it was beautiful, kind of get together of the family. We were getting together for the 4th of July. And then, of course, he had to drive me home because I'm Uncle Kevin, okay? All right. And the young children know Uncle Kevin rides the train to Christmas. Go pick up Uncle Kevin from the train. Or Uncle Brendan, who's going to, I don't know, because he's a chemical engineer, make a car run on farts, will make a car fart car for Kevin so he can get somewhere on his own. So he tells us this wonderful news at noon. It's wonderful. It's all this great stuff. I'm feeling really good about myself. And the Irish architect smartass through the crowd of hi and hellos, he just points at me and goes, you're the last one. And I didn't realize that until, oh shit, I'm the last one. And I didn't mind. I didn't mind. It wasn't a big deal. But then, I don't know, someone got a hold of him. There was some executive decision. There was a Congress, you know. There was a caucus of the older siblings who got a hold of him. And someone told him, you got to put Kevin in the wedding. Okay, you got to put, you know, Mom and Dad aren't going to live long enough to see Kevin divorced. Okay, this is the closest that he's going to get. So put him in the wedding. So he drives me home, and he's there with his beautiful now wife. And they both get out of the car as I get out of the car. I'm like, why are you getting out of the car? This is what? And I kind of knew right away what he was about to do. And I felt so good. I knew what I was going to say when he asked me. All right. And he goes to me, you ever been in a wedding? It's wonderful, right? It's a wonderful feeling. It makes you feel really, really good about yourself. It makes you feel special in someone's life, right? And but the problem is he didn't seem committed to asking me. And why did she have to get out of the car? And why is he holding her hand like he's a doctor giving me bad news? He's... Megan and I don't want to. I don't want to. Can we do it? No, okay, all right. I don't want... Megan and I want to know... I'm just going to get it out. I'm just going to get it out. Megan, I want to know if you could borrow a special day, you'd be the best man. And then he gets it out, and then he looks at the other shoulder and just says, shit! And I slap her hand away. I bear hug my little brother. I bear hug him. And I say what I knew I was going to say. I didn't say I love you. I didn't say, thank you for making me a part of your special day. I'm so excited for both of you. I said what I knew I was going to say. I said, we're going to WrestleMania! And we did. And we did. And it was great. And we did. And the problem with that is, I've heard people in my family, specifically the coach of our family's football team, my mom, refer to, she said this one time, every time you kids get married, it's like our family has our very own Super Bowl. Every time you kids get married, it's like our family has our very own Super Bowl. Well, guess who's not taking this team to the fucking playoffs? Okay? I'm not getting on the field, all right? All right, there's been a couple of Super Bowls, and they didn't let me sell hot dogs at them. So here's the thing. There comes a time where my brother has to tell my mom what I'm doing at the upcoming Super Bowl, right? And I'm with my dad in another room. I believe we were moving furniture of some kind. We were moving something. And my dad makes eye contact with me, and he goes, Kevin, Did Brendan tell your mother about what you're going to do with the wedding? And before he could finish saying wedding, all I hear in the other room is, no, no, no, no, no. No, no, Brendan, no. You got to reel him in. No. Oh, no, Brendan. Oh, he is too curious. He is too curious. He saw R-rated movies at an early age. All right, he ruined Thanksgiving one time asking your father to explain what the menstrual cycle is because he saw a very important episode of Roseanne. You know what he's gonna do. You know what he's gonna do. He's gonna get up there at your wedding, your special day, and he's gonna turn it to one of his filthy, filthy comedy shows. And that's exactly what I did. There was a maid of honor. She was maid of honor. She was very pregnant. She was very sweet. And there's nothing wrong with that, right? But, you know, she's giving a speech for two, so it's great, you know? And I thought she was going to speak for this amount of time. She didn't speak the amount of time. So I get up there. I'm like, oh, okay, all right. This feature set has certainly become a headliner situation. You know? It was really good. You guys think this is fun? I killed it that wedding. That was way better. Yeah, you guys should have came to that one. Yeah. It's really great. I was killing with the aunts. You know, you ever see a 60-year-old lady go to a formal occasion, get that nice blazer on with the shoulder pads in it? We're whipping those at the wall, just hoping they stick, you know what I mean? Just chugging white Zen down. It was really great.
13: My daughter was a bad sleeper when she was a baby. We'd try and set her down to go to bed or take a nap, and she would just fuss. So my wife, she looked up infant massage, and it worked great. We'd rub her little tootsies, rub her shoulders, and she'd just drop. Problem is, we created a monster. She is 11 years old. She still wants back rubs before bed, and I am more than happy to give them to her because I am a man, and I was once a teenage boy, and I know all the teenage boys' tricks, especially, hey, would you like a back rub? Yeah. So some kid's going to try that on my daughter. He's going to get up in there, start rubbing her, and she's going to say, oh, that's just how my dad does it. And that right there is a boner killer. Unless they're in Arkansas, but otherwise. But okay, say it doesn't kill his boner. Say he's like, well, that's weird, but he keeps going. My daughter is not in the right frame of mind. So if he tries a little like over the shoulder action, she's, ew, ew, gross, what are you doing? Those kids are playing checkers. I'm playing 4D chess. Hands off my daughter, pricks.
14: Hey, whenever I'm in Chicago, I'm always listening to my homeboy, Tony Carr, and sometimes Steve. You know, his last name is Tui, so, you know, he gets uppity sometimes because that's not a common last name.
15: She wants me to get in shape. That's like, you know, that's, I'm in bad shape. I always tell people, too, I'm always like, I got to get back in shape, man. I've never been in shape. Ever. Like, that's... You know, people are like, if I could get back to my 20s, like, I would have to be, like, if I could get back to 7, I guess, maybe, like, I think I did okay at 7. When you work, when I work, I choose workouts that I can't do. I don't do anything I will follow. Like, I won't just be like, hey, let's not eat McDonald's every day, Nate. I'll be like, what are the Navy SEALs doing? I should just do what they do. Like, I should find out. I see all the workout TV commercials. Like, I saw P90X. I was like, oh, I'll do that. You know, it's 90 days. Let's just get it over with. Like, I can do that work. I can't do that work. You have to be in He-Man shape to do that workout. I realized I couldn't do it because, like, when I saw the commercial, they always show, like, a before body, then an after body. Like, once they showed the before body, I was like, oh, I would kill to look like that guy. That guy looks unbelievable. Does the before body guy have a DVD? Like, how did he get to that? I've signed up for classes. I signed up for a kickboxing class. I went. I liked it. I loved it. It was at a Jewish community center. Like, they're really good at kickboxing. They just don't brag about it like everybody else. No, it was me and 2 70-year-old women. That's all that was in the class, just us. We would just kick our hearts away for 10 minutes or so, and then we would just gossip. Then we would just gossip. And that was my speed. I could handle that. I signed up for a mixed martial arts class. I went one day. I don't know how to fight. I didn't want to fight. I just go in there. I'm 33. I just want to do some kind of formal training. The first day I go in, they just pair me up with some 16-year-old kid that wants to fight for a living and wasn't raised by human parents. And they're like, why don't y'all just go at it? And you're like, oh, I don't know, man. I think it's because we have different goals. Maybe that's why we should not go at it. I think he's trying to learn how to hunt for his food barehanded. And I just want you not be able to see my nipples through my shirt. So we should do levels. Have y'all thought of levels at all? Has anybody thought of levels?
16: So my mom used to give me the worst dating advice in high school. She used to tell me, Tyler, you can never give a woman an appliance as a gift. Like I was going to fuck around and show up to prom with a blender. Like most parents worry if they don't talk to their kids about dating, they might wind up with an STD or something. No, not Donna. She was worried that I might really fall for a girl and go into debt on a washer dryer. That's where I was at in high school. Yeah. She was serious about this advice, though. She'd say, Tyler, you can never give a woman a practical gift. It has to be a thoughtful one. What she didn't know was in high school, girls didn't want thoughtful gifts. No, they wanted to be left alone. Specifically by me, which they said in those words. Yeah.
17: It's different.
16: That wasn't the worst of her advice, though. I was raised Catholic, so when I was bummed out that girls just weren't interested in me in high school, my mom used to tell me, don't worry, Tyler. Remember, it's all just a part of God's plan. Which freaked me out. I was like, shit, do I have cancer? Because that's what you tell someone who's facing an unexplainable tragedy, right? Not a 15-year-old who just hasn't seen boobies yet. Is not who that's for. It's all a part of God's plan. Even worse was the idea that my dating life was so pathetic, we had to blame it on a higher power. It's fucked me up, man. It's fucked me up. So yeah, I'm not good at connecting with people.
18: Where the married couples at? Married couples, clap, married couples. Good, I want to get married. I'm just learning what kind of women I don't like. Like, I don't like women in their 20s. They look good, but they say stupid shit. They do. They say shit like, I'm pregnant. Stop choking me, all that bullshit.

0: Now I ain't gonna feed them starving kids. Is that a Popeye's chicken on 59th Street? Watch what I do to these wings, y'all. I'm gonna find me a wife. I'm dating all kind of women. I date white women. You know why? Because they breakup songs are nicer. You heard a white girl breakup song? Never mind, I'll find someone like you. I wish nothing but the best for you too. Heard a black girl breakup song? I'll bust the windows out your car. Hey, bitch, that's my mama car, okay? I met you in an Uber, goddammit. I date older women. Yeah. You know why I learned about older women? They can have male friends and not even think about having sex with them. Ain't that something?
1: Amen.
0: Because, oh, there you go. Right there, we got a witness. That's messed up because men, when we got a female friend, we just waiting for the right opportunity, right? I had a female friend. She was fine, fine. But she had a boyfriend, and I respected that. So one time she called me 2 o'clock in the morning crying, Kevin, I just had a fight with my boyfriend. I'm so upset and I just needed somebody to talk to. And I, hold on, Kevin, somebody knocking at my door. When she opened the door, it was me. I was butt naked with some Hennessy and some Häagen-Dazs. My dick was harder than a left turn in rush hour traffic.
2: Been on the road, but I was in Scotland for all of August. It was the darkest time of my life, mostly because they call cookies biscuits. I didn't like that at all. It was an incredible culture shock for me, tough to adjust, but I tried for a few weeks. Sure, I pass you the chocolate chip biscuits. Let's have biscuits and milk, everybody. I love Oreo biscuits. But in the fourth week, I couldn't handle it no more. Those aren't cookies. Those aren't biscuits. Those are cookies. Cookies are cookies and biscuits are biscuits. If you call cookies biscuits, then what do you call biscuits? Because I'm not saying scones. I think I was dealing with some other stuff at the time. And I transferred my anger. No way I was that mad about that. So one night I was out. It was 5 in the morning. Having some drinks. Was talking with this girl. I decided to take a swing. I say, how about we go back to my place for some food? Some drinks. Most women would say, yeah, that sounds cool, or nah, I'm all right. But what she said was, what type of food are we talking about? And what type of drinks are we talking about? And do you expect me to have sex with you if I come back to your place? Well, if you come back to my place at 5 in the morning and eat all my food and drink all my drinks and you don't want to have sex, then I don't want you in my life at all. Right, what type of person to do something like that? That sounds like something a sociopath would do. Come to your place, eat your food, drink your drinks, leave at 6:30 without fucking like a cool. That's a passive burglary. And as soon as she said that, I should have clocked this woman was crazy, but I was kind of drunk, so I went, oh, she's kind of quirky. She's kind of quirky and weird. So we talked for a little bit. She says stuff, I say stuff. She says stuff, I say stuff. You know how a conversation works. I think it's going well. I go in for the kiss. She says, what? You think you can just kiss me? Western men and men in general think they're entitled to whatever they want from women. You objectify us. She started going on this weird feminist rant. Hey, it's fine if you want to be a feminist, but I think 5 in the morning after the bar closes is a weird time to jump on your soapbox. And men just want to fuck. Yeah, it's 5 in the morning. Everybody wants to. That's why they stayed out till 5, because it didn't happen at 2. So we keep talking for some reason. She wants to know my address. She's showing interest. I tell her the address. Then we want to go a little bit further. She wants to know the address plus the cross street. And she texts it to herself after I tell her. I say, what's wrong? She says, I have to be safe. 3 out of 10 women that get raped don't report. And I said, 1 out of 1 dudes is walking away from this conversation. And she said, what's wrong? I said, you're a crazy person. That's what's wrong. And right now it sounds kind of risky to hang out with you. And I didn't know this about myself until today, but I don't hang out with anybody that quotes rape statistics. There's nobody in my life that does that. That's such a weird trait to have. I'm a black man in Scotland on a work visa. You talking about rape, they're gonna believe any bullshit you say. I gotta go.

0: But super drunk women can't handle rejection. She was just trying to explain. Hannibal, please let me explain. No, you've explained enough with your words. Hannibal, why was wrong? You are insane, lady. That's what's wrong. Hannibal, I just want to educate people. This is a weird-ass time for that type of class. Hannibal, why? Come on. No, go away, lady. Give me 30 seconds to explain. No, I don't want to talk with you. Hannibal, please stop walking away. Get away from me. Hannibal, please. Hey, lady, you're acting like a rapist right now. I told you I don't want to talk with you, but you keep on talking to me. You are raping my eardrums. I feel real threatened. No means no. I feel like her statistic was weird, though. 3 out of 10 women that get raped don't report it. Then how you finding that out? Are the rapists calling in and say, hey, hello? Yeah, I raped this girl. I don't think she's gonna tell. But I know y'all do stats and stuff, so I want those stats to be accurate, so... Because I know sometimes crazy women like to have stuff to say at 5 in the morning, so I just want to make sure they have that and they just talking right when they...
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2: 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Better be on.
3: Is it on, Fred? We're good. Okay. I was worried for you, sir, by the way. Does anyone else thought Christian was actually going to rub his ass on this man? That was awesome. I was waiting to see how this was going to go down. Like, if you were just going to, like, knock his ass out or something, that's going to be good. Because in this, I don't know if everybody can see this man, but he is definitely not one to be messed with. No, it's okay. It's your beer. It's light colored, so I'm gonna make this up that you're tough, because that's not proven that at all. Dark beer's for men, okay? Man up. Just saying. But no, like, this guy's a man's man. I'm gonna leave you alone now, because now I'm gonna get to my stuff. Okay, thank you. What it is like, you're clearly, like, I like to, like, watch other men, because I am not the shower pervs, okay? Mine out of the gutter, eyes up here, not here, okay? Because I don't, Fred liked that dick one, that was good. I don't know what to do around other guys, because I'm not a man's man at all. Like, I don't talk about, like, cars, or, like, peeing on things for territory's sake, or throwing feces at your predators, whatever men talk about. Guys like to talk about cars a lot. That's, like, the one thing I don't know anything about. Like, I know I drive a Jeep because it says it on the front of the car. That's about it. Got a good deal on it, though. But it's weird, because I don't know anything about cars, so when guys try to talk about cars, they always have that one thing that they talk about, that's called the lottery car. Any guys in here have one of those? Like, if I win the lottery, I'm gonna give me a souped-up turbo 4x4 douche machine. I don't know anything about that kind of stuff. Like, if I won the lottery, I'd have to get a sweet car, right? But I have to go to the place where I learned about sweet cars. Walmart. Toy aisle, Hot Wheels section. You don't buy any of the sale ones because those are clearly not cool. Right. Right? So, like, if I had to, like, I'd be the guy that, like, won the lottery, went to the body shop guy with, like, the actual Hot Wheels car, and, like, he's, like, looking at me like, yeah, really, the lime green with the teal flange job? Yes, I need that. That's very important. And when it rains, I need it to turn purple. Need that to happen. Because those were the best. How sweet would that be? That'd be awesome. I'm not as high as Gettle. But no, it's one of those things where it's like, and I know why I love, like, I loved Hot Wheels growing up. And the reason why is because they had that awesome, like, ad campaign. Like, their slogan was badass. Like, it was always like a guy back in the 80s. Not that old. But, like, guy would always have, like, a sweet leather jacket on, like, some aviators, and just, like, chucking cars at kids' heads. He's like, Hot Wheels, lead the way! Just like... guy should clearly not be around children at all. And it was weird because if you grew up in the 80s, you were bombarded with that stuff like all the time, like catchphrases, slogans, like Camel Joe, like trying to sell kids cigarettes. It worked. I thought it was cool, okay? I was just trying to be like one of the cool kids. But like, it's so bad that it comes out now, like in random conversations with me, like when I'm talking to people and people look at me like, really, what's wrong with this guy? Like, this is not a joke. I wish it was still not true, but it's awesome. I'm sitting at the in-laws' house. That's right, I'm married. Someone has sex with me. Because I bought a ring. So anyway, I'm at her parents' house, so that makes them proud. Somebody says, like, about the potatoes, because my father-in-law can't make a mean batch of mashed potatoes, right? He passes them, he's like, you know, these mashed potatoes are pretty good. And under my breath, for absolutely no reason, I just drop out, because knowing is half the battle. Because that's what you do, right? And it's just weird. Like, another awesome instance, I'm at Jiffy Lube getting my oil changed. Some man is walking by and he's like, yo, go get him. And for some reason, I think it's okay to be like, under my breath, old lady sitting right here. I go, I'll get you next time, get it? And she looks at me like, what the hell's going on? Like, and then it's because I am a little high right now, I'm gonna jump down this rabbit hole. Like, I worry about people. Like, I know some people like see those people on the subway or maybe on the bus that are talking to themselves, but stop, everyone think. We all talk to ourselves. Like, we all go through that checklist, like when we're driving around, like, okay, I'm gonna go to the grocery store, I'm gonna go get the oil changed. And how messed up would it be if somebody says, hey, I'm gonna need you to make a murder happen in between the store and the oil change. That happens to those people. Like, that's messed up. Like, I'd probably do a Homer scream right there. Like, there's no way else I could react to that. I'd just be like, ah! Like, so anyway, that lady probably thought that about me, and I don't know where else to go with it. But no, like, another slogan that got stuck, and I wish that I had worn this shirt on purpose because it might make sense that way. But like, does anyone remember the show that this is representing right here? Like the catchphrase, right? The slogan for that was like thunder, thunder, Thundercats. You all make me so proud. It's fine when I do that at home, but when the guy's like knocking on the stall to be like, "Are you almost done in there?" It's a problem. I should probably not do that anymore. And I think I'm gonna wrap it up a little bit early.
4: Aww.
3: And I wrap it up for safety purposes. I always do that. You don't want to end up like one of those 16 and pregnant assholes, right?
5: Thank you.
3: Condoms don't feel good. Like, that makes no sense to me. Anyway, back on track, Joe. We were talking about slogans and things from the 80s. Favorite one for me was, I don't know if you guys remember this one, it's, I'm Cobra Commander! wife has the same reaction every time. It's usually goes something like this. I'll try to imitate it as best I can. You've ruined the mood. Now get the hell off of me. I wish it was fun. I'm going to leave you guys with that. My name is Joe DeGann. Give it up for Jack Baker. He's an awesome host. Thank you very much.
6: Being a husband's cool. I like it. I'm so lucky that I've got this amazing wife. She is just beautiful and kind and brilliant and so supportive. Like, not just emotionally. She brings home the bacon, y'all. She is the breadwinner, the bill payer. And she encourages me to keep doing things like this because she knows how important it is to me to try to bring joy to strangers. Real talk, this is kind of the only job that I know how to do. I've tried other lines of work, I've had other jobs, but none of them ever really worked out.
7: It would be tough to date an astronaut. Because all your stories would seem like real horseshit. Like, hey, did I ever ever tell you about the time that me and Becky went to Panama Beach on spring break? And hey, let me stop you right there. I've been to the moon, bitch! But no, please, don't let me interrupt the story about the time you and your friends did fucking jello shots in Florida. It's not like I've laughed in the face of God by escaping from the cage in which we were all born into! You're a real asshole, Neil. Speaking of outer space, I learned the other day, this is true, if you discover an asteroid, you can name it whatever you want. Which is why my new goal in life is to discover an asteroid on a collision course with Earth. So that at some point, a reporter has to say, ladies and gentlemen, it is with a heavy heart that I report to you that in just 24 hours, all life on Earth will be eradicated by asteroid Dave is a faggot. Can you imagine how much better a movie Deep Impact would have been? If Morgan Freeman had stepped up to the podium and said, my fellow Americans, early this morning, a spaceship was launched consisting of Robert Duvall, John Favreau, and a third guy to save all of humanity from the wrath of asteroid, fuck you, Rachel Finkelstein, for not giving me a hand job in 2003. That's a real person's name. Thanks for listening, Rachel.
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5: I watch too much trash television. I watch this show called Ancient Aliens. Does anybody else watch this? Yeah. Yeah, Ancient Aliens. If you haven't seen it, the show, the premise of the show is that we couldn't have done the stuff we did during ancient times. We must have had help from aliens. We couldn't have figured out farming in the desert. Must have been aliens. We couldn't have built the pyramids. That must have been aliens. The aqueducts, the roads, the theaters, the everything that was in Egypt and the Mesopotamia and whatever. That must have been aliens. You know, like Stonehenge, they carried those rocks over hundreds of thousands of miles and over caverns and rivers and lakes and whatever. And, you know, and it must have been aliens. How could we have done this back then? We didn't have the technology. We might not even have it now. You want to know what it was? It was slaves. We killed people. That's how we did it. We killed a shit ton of people every day. Like, they didn't have anything to do. They didn't have reality TV. Like, it'd be like, hey, Pharaoh, like, 2,000 people died moving that rock, just that one. Did it move a foot? Well, I think so. Maybe like a half foot. Cool. Do it again. Like, what does he care, you know? He doesn't give a shit. He has all day to just sit in his palace and eat grapes and get fanned and get laid while people move the block. Oh, doesn't that look neat? All the rocks stacked on top of each other like that. You know, like, he's just... We wouldn't write something off in history like this, that like something that happened more recently, right? Because we don't care that we can think it was aliens because we don't have any connection to those people that died, so we can look at those pyramids. We don't give a shit about them because we don't know them. But like this would be like if we showed up to Auschwitz, looked at the gas chambers, and was like, humans couldn't have done this. Must have been that damn Sasquatch. Start hunting Nessie, boys. Looks like her work again. Like, what the hell? Like, you're going to be, like, standing, like, at Las Vegas outside of a Tyson fight, and your friend's going to come up to you like, hey, man, you can believe this shit, but gremlins just shot Tupac. Like, the hell, man? It's horrible stuff on television right now. I watched this Shark Week, this week of sharks. Who gets it? I love Shark Week, some girls. I do too. This is what I don't like about it. It's just been done too many times. It's the same. If you like sharks that much, that's awesome. That's what Google's for. You can get on there all day and Google, hey, sharks. Look at big sharks, small sharks, you know, white sharks, black sharks, all the different types of sharks. Oh, shark bites. Cool. Like, be a shark. Wear a fin around your house and be Shark Man and do. And listen to, you look at sharks on YouTube. But I don't need an entire channel devoted for a week long to just sharks and then not to show Jaws. Like, way to slap me in the face. You know, this is the most ridiculous thing. You wouldn't have Elephant Week and not show Operation Dumbo Drop. Give me Jaws. Why is it so much to ask for? I think they just need to change it up. Instead of Shark Week, how about weak sharks? Like really pussy sharks getting their ass kicked by human beings. Take out your damn shark. Beat the shit out of them.
8: I want my dad to meet Marie Kondo. I do. Marie Kondo has a very popular show on Netflix. She is a life organizer. She declutters your house. She comes to your house and she asks you one question repeatedly. She looks at every item in your house and asks, does this spark joy?
9: Yep.
8: And if you say yes, you need to keep that item. And if you don't, she throws it away. She declutters your life. I want Marie Kondo to meet my dad because my dad is a hoarder. Yeah, so Marie Kondo, he'd give her a stroke. She would die. She would go to his house and she would say, Ned, because that's his name. She would say, Ned, does this stack of newspapers from the 1990s spark joy? And my dad would go on a 10-minute diatribe on how, well, he hasn't read all the newspapers yet, so he needs to hold on to them for a while, and you know, maybe I need to cut some articles and put them in a filing cabinet, so the newspapers need to stay. And she'd say, okay, fine. So then she'd go into the kitchen and say, Ned, does this coffee mug that's been broken and crazy glued back together spark joy? And he'd say, well, I don't need to buy a new one. This one's perfectly functional, even though it's chipped and cracked and sometimes it leaks, but it still works. And she'd say, okay. And she'd go into the bathroom and see Q-tips on the counter of the bathroom, some that are yellow and have been used, and say, Ned, do you know what? Fuck it. I'm leaving. All true, by the way. All true. I want to create my own hoarders show. I know there is a show, Hoarders, but they're too nice about it. If you've never seen it, they show up and they create three piles. They create a throwaway pile, a maybe pile, and a keep pile. And so then they sit down and are very nice and say, okay, we have this jar of toenail clippings. Can we throw that away? No, we want to keep that. Can we put it in the maybe pile? Let's put it in the maybe pile. No, we don't want to keep that. They're just too nice. I want my own hoarder show, and I'm going to need an assistant. Ma'am, what is your name?
10: Lisa,
8: you are my assistant. Sir, what is your name?
10: Danny.
8: Danny, you are the hoarder. So, what happened is Lisa and I would approach you and I would say, Danny, this is my assistant Lisa. You two are going to go to lunch and have a talk. And Lisa would take you to lunch and she would get inside your head and find out why you save things. What went wrong in your life? Did Uncle Dirty Finger take you into the closet? Maybe Father Slippery Frisk into the rectory basement? Something happened. And well, you have a nice lunch, and then you come back to report to me, and I say, hey, Danny, how was lunch? You said, great. And I'd say, okay, cool. Well, you were gone, I burned your fucking house down. There's no maybe pile, there's no no pile, there's not even a yet. Gone.
10: Gone.
8: Gone. You can stand there a-twitching. Lisa and I will leave and go save someone else.
11: 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This is Chicago Comedy Scene, and I am TJ Miller. And if you listen to this episode, then you heard me back up three large vans.
9: Grandma's super violent. It runs in the family. She loves horror movies, right? She loves them, which I think is fucked up because every horror movie is pretty much the same. They're always killing off these hot, young, fresh people, you know? Pretty much all of them look like me, you know? It's just a whole movie of me getting killed off over and over and over again, you know? Like, they're all 28, but they're playing 16-year-olds. Which I think we're catching on, right? Well, that girl's got some miles for a sophomore year. I don't know about that. Yeah. Just once. She's always watching them in front of me. Just once, I want to have a movie that I can pop in, you know, where they kill off some of these old folks, you know? It's about time. We all want it. Kill off some of these old folks, you know? Just one horror movie, you know, where five old friends take a road trip to Boca, right? And they're each killed off, one by one, by natural death. Ah! I'm going to sleep. No, Irma, don't. That's how they get you. Freddy Krueger's always too late. Yeah! Damn it. I made a hell maze. Well, home care. Freddy Krueger's not in the movie. I think the monster in that movie would be stairs. Ah! That's stairs! Ah! My grandfather's at an age where he'll just abandon shit if he has to go upstairs. Yeah? He's like, I'm going outside. Oh, my jacket's upstairs? Okay, fuck it. I'll wait till summer. I'm an indoor grandpa now.
12: There's a lot of things going on. It's hard to feel like we're moving forward, especially with everything going on, you know? Like, it's looking like our next election, again, is going to be Trump versus Biden, which is so dumb for so many reasons. The least of which is they were old the first time they fucking ran. Wait, what are we doing at this point? It's not just them. It's McConnell. It's Pelosi. I'm like, this is literally a national security risk. Like, 60% of the American government could just be taken out by a loose shower railing. Like, it's a lot. Like, if you were to ask me who's the most likely to assassinate the president, I'd be like, honestly, at this point, time. Just time. It's wow. That and, like, we're going backwards on abortion, which is so frustrating. I know. It's the worst. Because these politicians, they don't give a shit about kids. Didn't do anything to reopen schools safely. Some of them voted down baby formula. And the entire state of Florida forgave Casey Anthony for killing her own kid because she was super hot. Right? Remember that shit? The judge took one look at her and was like, wowie, this case is double D, did a dismiss. Not good. I appreciate you guys laughing. Sometimes people get mad at me. I did that joke once. Lady came up to me after the show. She's like, you think you're so clever? What if you had been aborted? You ever think about that, huh? What if you had been aborted? And I was like, yeah, but what if you had been aborted? That'd be nice. A little less yelling, a little more parking, you know? But some things are getting better. Like, I noticed this. Teen magazines, like teen girls magazines, they have real journalism now. They have articles on hashtag MeToo and shit. I'm like, wow. That's not... Every magazine I got when I was younger was absolute trash. It was complete trash. Remember that shit? Every article was just like, put jello in your mouth before you suck his dick. Like, articles are supportive of young women, but when I had them, they were just mean. Are you worried your man is going to leave you because sex with you is boring? I was like, I don't think it's boring. It's boring, and looking at you makes him sick. Surprise him. Fill your pussy with Pop Rocks. What?
13: I miss when music was music. Like, back in the day, you can take a lyric out of any song, go to the club, and use it on a woman and pick her up. Even if you couldn't sing, if you tried, you can get her. Like, for instance, like, you go, I'm like, I'll do it right now. Like, hey, how you doing? I see you with your man, but don't worry about him right now. We just talking. Will you let me hold you tight? If only for one night. Let me keep you near. and I will ease away your fears. I will be at your side, if only for one night. Bam, boom, I got it. We going home, it's fun. Right? You can't do that nowadays with the songs they want to do. I like them low head, thick red bone. Open up the legs and lay me on that pussy. I'ma get in on that pussy. If you let me in, I'ma own that pussy. Are you crazy? You can't do that. And is she going for that? I don't want her.
7: I'm single in 2018. I don't know why I said that like 2017 was any different. Also, I wrote that joke in 2016. I just changed the year every fucking... It's still true. It's still current. Someone asked me, they're like, Vic, how are you single? You're hella charming and dapper as fuck. I was like, thanks, Mom. You right. You right. But if you must know, I'm very picky. I like short women. That's my type. You ever date a girl that's too short? It can pose some problems, right? I dated this girl who was 4'3". Every time I would try to make out with her, I felt like I was getting a motivational speech at a Little League game.
14: Hi, this is Heather McDonald, and you're listening to Steve Chewy and Tony Carr on Chicago's Comedy Scene.
15: Yeah, you get into awkward things. I had this happen recently after a show. It was a great show, and this woman came up to us and to a bunch of the comics, and she was talking to us, and she was awesome at first, but then it took such a weird turn. Out of nowhere, she goes, so you have two boys, right? I'm like, yeah, yeah. She's like, all right, well, let me just say this. You better raise those boys to be good men. And I'm like, well, yeah, I mean, that's the goal of every father, right? To raise boys to be good men. I'm like, where the hell is she going with this? And then she says this. She goes, good, good. Because we don't need any more mass shooters, do we? The fuck? Like, what? Like, are you... calm down, lady. I mean, the one can barely hold up his head. The other, I'm trying to get the color between the lines. Let's pump the brakes. I'll get to mental health and firearm safety eventually, you psycho. It's like, Jesus Christ. What an insane thing to say to someone. I did take a step back, though. I took a step back, fellas, and I realized there is some truth to the fact that over 99% of mass shooters are men. That is true. Over 99% of mass shooters are men. But they're not handsome men. And obviously my boys, I mean. You ever notice that? It's a lot of ugly looking dudes shooting up places. So I think I want to propose a law that both the right and left could get behind, in which we just simply ban ugly men from buying guns. And I think we'll see some numbers go down, you know? It's like, dude, what do you need a gun for? To protect the family you don't have? You're fucking ugly. Come on. Right? I also want to say, looking around this room, the dudes who aren't laughing, you're suspect. Throwing that out there. I thought the nice thing about that joke was like it's a game of chess. If you're an ugly guy, you're like, I better laugh just in case. Ha ha ha, yeah, I can buy a gun, right? I guess the good question would be, how do you enforce that law? I think you could tell. Certain things you could just tell, right? It's like, you ever watch the local news? And they're like, suburban high school janitor turns out to be child molester. And they show his picture and you're like, no shit, look at that guy. How the fuck did he get a second interview, let alone hired to work around kids? Clearly he's a child molester, you know. They always look the part, right? Same principle would apply. Some ugly dude walks into a gun store. Store owner's just like, dude, come, like, you're making this awkward for both of us now. Come on, man. Oh, I can tell it's a new haircut. The answer's still no. I don't know what to tell, like... Let me go work out, come back in 6 months. I don't know, man. Got society to think about, right?
16: I'm cool with getting older, man. I've accepted certain things. Scary movies ain't going to be the same for y'all no more. Y'all be like, yo, that's right. Get them, Freddy. I've accepted certain things. I don't need a six-pack. I'm done, ladies. I fought the fight. I did everything they said you should do. Not eating after 8 o'clock. Tried it. That shit's impossible. You ever tried not to eat anything after 8 o'clock? That's a ridiculous request. But I tried it. Pilates. I tried Pilates, dude. Farted in my own face. Which is humbling, I'll be honest with you. It changes you as a person, for real. A part of me died that day. I ain't gonna front. I tried that insanity workout. Yeah, I was clinically dead for 3 minutes. So I don't need a six pack. I just wanna be shirtless sexy. That's all I'm going for now. Shirtless sexy, fellas. That's where you can take your shirt off and your lady's not disgusted. You know what I'm saying? You don't get a gag reflex from her. You know, she's not like, oh, I should have made better choices. Candles lit, music's playing. You're like, phew. She's like, unless you get that one chick that's like, okay. Hurry up, though. This alcohol wearing off. It's fine. It is fine. I'm cool getting older. Like I said, I've accepted certain things. I'm a man, but I'm a specific type of man. And fellas, when you know you're a specific man, you make specific male decisions. Example, ladies, I'm the type of guy that if we go out for the evening and somebody disrespects you, I will defend your honor. Quickly. Quickly, yes. But if we're driving home and we get a flat tire, I'm calling AAA. I'm not even gonna try and change the tire, straight up. I'm not even gonna reach for anything but the phone, for real. Especially if it's dark, fuck that, no. I've seen scary movies, I know how that work out. You ain't getting me killed while you get a head start, no. We going down together, boo. I'm the type of guy, ladies, that will offer you my jacket. If it's cold outside, I'll offer you my jacket. But I'm not the type of guy, though, that once you turn that down, then you get cold later. Offer's off the table. You obviously make bad decisions, so we shouldn't both suffer for that. I was a Boy Scout. And I'm dead serious, ladies, for real. We'll be out and she's freezing. You'll be like, oh, Aunt Doctor, you're going to help her? I'm like, I offered. She going to learn tonight. Going to learn tonight. I'm the type of guy, ladies, that if we're making love, I want you to get as many as you want. That's how hard I'm going to work for you. Yes. But I'm not the type of guy, though, that once I get my one, that's a wrap. This ain't no marathon. Don't you work in the morning? What's wrong with you? You selfish.
17: Grocery shopping? Pandemic solved another one. I hated going grocery shopping before the pandemic. Yeah, because my wife makes the grocery list. And then she gives it to me and I gotta go fucking try and figure all that out when I'm there. You women are so diligent and organized about every little detail in your life that I don't know what the fuck happens when it comes to making a grocery list. Everything's in a fucked up scattered order on it. You know what I mean? A man makes a grocery list in the order that he's gonna go through the store. You know, produce, meat, canned goods, impulse buys, fuck you, I'm out of here in 15 minutes. That's how a man makes a grocery list. A woman makes a grocery list like she had a stroke in the middle of making it. My wife sends me to the store. Here's the list. Strawberries, toilet paper, pears, ground beef, blueberries, candy. What to put all the fucking produce in one spot? I'm not looking to get my 10,000 steps walking laps in this goddamn store in here. And she's like, Vince, just bring a pen and cross them out as you go. Who the fuck is bringing a pen to the grocery store? There's 50 items on the list. I come home with three of them. I'm like, here you go. They rot of everything else. But then the pandemic hit and it solved the problem for both of us because the grocery store started delivering under the guise of contactless delivery. It was perfect. She could type it in whatever fucked up order she wants on the computer, and an hour later, bing bong, they drop it and they fucking run. I don't have to talk to anybody. She gets her fix in. Boom, boom. It's a win-win. It's a happy marriage for both of us. You want contactless delivery, Vince? Yeah, select all. Contactless everything in my life. Yeah. Yeah, what if we don't have the item you ordered? I don't care. Put something else in its place, okay? I will gladly eat the off-brand if I don't have to look at or talk to anybody again for the rest of my life, you know? And we all got a lesson in germs because we all freaked out and started washing down our groceries with fucking soap and water. Just sitting there scrubbing down macaroni and cheese with bleach, you know? You're ordering macaroni and cheese. How concerned about your health really were you to begin with? The bleach is probably the healthiest fucking thing in that box. You know? We're putting all of our groceries outside for 2 hours to let all the germs dissipate, you know? And then you leave your house and take 17 walks a day in your neighborhood to breathe in all the grocery germs. What are we doing? Scrubbing everything down. Then you go back to the grocery store after the pandemic and everybody's back in the produce aisle finger fucking all the fruit again. Did we learn nothing? You were washing your Rice Krispies with a Clorox wipe like 2 weeks ago. The fuck are you doing now? Touching this one, tapping that one, jiggling that one. I'm waiting for corn. The lady in front of me's ripping open corn, sniffing it, and then shoving it back in the box. Like, we all want corn too. What are you doing? Hang on. Oh, no. Oh, no. Oh, no. Like, what are you looking for? Corn? It's in there. Try and make a human connection. You're like, you believe what this lady's doing? This guy doesn't give a shit. He's over here knocking on a watermelon. Well, what the fuck are you doing now? Well, you can tell if it's dense or not. You know? No, you can tell if you're dense or not. Or the fact that you're knocking on fruit and Hulk Hoganing it in public. What purpose does that serve? It needs to sound right. The last time it sounded like this, it wasn't good. Yeah. So the last time it wasn't good. Take a fucking chance, all right? How many times have you puked drinking Jaeger, and the next time you're like, yeah, maybe tonight's not the night. Gulp and you slug it down. Take a fucking chance and eat the watermelon, you pussy. God, I hate people. And I don't want to. I want to be a good guy. I want to be upbeat and optimistic. But every day I talk to somebody and just fucking shatters that dream for me. And every morning I wake up pro-life and I go to bed pro-choice. Every single day of my life.
15: Speaking of mistakes, I gotta mention this. My buddy recently got a face tattoo. Horrible, yes, absolutely. And what he chose to get was a teardrop tattoo under his eye. Now, he said he got that because for him it meant it was a remembrance tattoo for a relative who passed away. Now, if you want to get a remembrance tattoo, that's great. I'm all for it. But why go with the teardrop tattoo under your eye? That's already a symbol for something. It's a prison tattoo, which means you murdered somebody. Like, why go with that? Go with any other tattoo. I wouldn't get a swastika tattooed on my face and go, no, no, no, it's not what you think. It's for my niece. She loves puzzles. Calm down, everybody. It's not what you think. Just get a different tattoo. I am a lifelong Chicago, and I'm born and raised here my whole life, and I got into an argument with a friend of mine who's from the country, right? And I've got nothing against the country. My mom's from a small town, no big deal. But I must have said something that set him off, because he just started going nuts. He's like, Joe, you know what you are, Joe? You're nothing but a city boy. That's what you are. And I go, hold on, dude. First of all, you got to work on your insults, because that's practically a compliment. Really, I'm taking that one in stride, okay? And look, you can't help where you're from. It's not a big deal, dude. You're from the country, from the city. No big deal. And then he starts, like, bragging about the country. And he said this, which I'm sure a lot of you have heard before. He said, come on, man. Don't you feel so much safer when you're out in the country? And I'm like, fucking hell no. Are you kidding me? Safer in the country? You ever walk down a dark country road? It's scary as shit, okay? You can't see 3 feet in front of you. There's weird sounds, little animals running back and forth. If you see a raccoon, run the other fucking way, okay? Raccoons are pricks. They're not cute and cuddly. They're not wearing sunglasses. They're not like that one in the Care Bears that helped them across the rainbow. They're fucking assholes, okay? They will claw your eyes out given the opportunity. And then he's like, oh, dude, what about the murder rates, huh? What about the murder rates? I'm like, yeah, yeah, I'm more likely to get killed in Chicago, sure. But at least I know how I'm going to get killed in Chicago. That's right, I'm either going to get shot in the head or stabbed in an alley. Big fucking deal. Okay, I can handle that. I'm street tough, you know? It's the creepy-ass murders that happen out in the country. That's why every horror movie takes place out in the middle of nowhere, you know? Now, I don't know about you guys, but I don't want to be walking down some dark Nebraska road, have some slack jawed yokel jump out of a bush, take a machete to my taint, a chainsaw up my anus, then wear my skin as a robe. I don't want to fucking die like that, okay? I was raised better, okay? Call me old school, but I'll take two to the chest from a Latin king any day of the week. I'm Joe Kilgallen. Thank you so much for coming out tonight. We love you.
18: Joe Kilgallen, everybody. Make some noise. All right. How are you guys doing? You holding up? We got two more amazing comedians for you. First, let's get some noise for these people over here. Make a little noise. All right. How about the people in the back make some noise? And the people up front make some noise. There you go. There you go. All right, you guys. We've got two more very, very funny comedians for you guys. You guys think you have it in you? This girl's yawning. You're yawning. Oh, my God. You're yawning right now? No, you're not. She must have been up early. Ed, how are you? 69 years old? Ed is talking shit to you right now. You yawned. Ed is our, this Fast Eddie, everybody. He's our super fan. She yawns. Ed just goes, pussy. It's like, wow. Nice work, Ed. He'll take her home, mark my words. He is a baller. Baller.
19: 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Yeah!
20: I had really bad acne when I was a kid, man. It was so bad. It was so bad. Like, acne is like the sole reason I question God. I'm like, what up, dude? What's the deal? Where are you at on this one, player? This is ridiculous. Here you are, 13, 14 years old. You're the ugliest version of yourself. Look at photos of you at 14. TBT, I'm on Instagram, and you're like, woof, tough looking kid. You're ugly, bro. You are ugly at 14. Teenagers are so gross to look at, hard to see. They're hard to see, bro. They're skinny. Their voices are crackling. They're wobbling over like little skinny baby giraffes, just hungry and horny, like, nasty looking creep. They look like Tim Burton cartoons. They're barely alive. You are nasty as a child. And you're telling me at this vulnerable point in your life, God is going to be like, you know what? I'm going to put some red pus bumps on his face. And pus bump his face up. I didn't get it. I didn't understand. I had it so bad I had to go on Accutane. You used to have to sign a form that said, I can die from this medication. What's up, guys? What are we saying? I can die from this medication? I can die from this medication. And I was underage, so I had a legal guardian, so my mother had to sign it. I was 16. I'll never forget. They slipped the sheet to my mother, and she looked at it, and then she looked at me. Yeah, this is, it's better than your face, okay? Doesn't really matter. You're an ugly kid. You're ugly. I'm gonna do this. It's for you. I had acne so bad when I was young. When I was in high school, I played basketball for a couple years at my high school until I found out about drugs, and I was like, see you later, basketball. true story. But I played basketball for a little while. When I played basketball, I made the JV team pretty early on, and we played in a summer league, okay? In the summer league, you had to play all the other schools that you were going to play in that regular season. And I'll never forget, we went out to West Aurora to go play these guys, and they were supposed to beat us. They were like a really good school, right? They were really good. They were an all-black school. We were a some-black school. They were going to beat us. Bottom line, they were going to win. And we went out there, and we beat the shit out of these guys. I had the game of my life. I dropped 4 points. I was on fire. If you know anything about high school basketball, 4 points is like, whoa, what are you, MVP? Final score, 12-2. It was a blowout. So anyway, we went out there. I had a great game. I was on cloud nine. I felt like a king. And I left, and I went out to the hallway to go get a drink of water. Getting a drink of water, bending down by the water fountain, having a drink of water. A little black kid, like 8 years old, walks in the hallway, comes up to me, goes, hey, yo, white boy. White boy. I go, what's up? Pretty good, man. Oh, thanks, man. He goes, full white boy. And I was still like, thank you. I appreciate that. I'll take it. And he goes, all right, man. I go, all right, man. He walks away. Felt good. Go down and get some more water. He gets to the doorway. He stops. Real Forrest Whitaker style. Turns around and goes, hey, yo, white boy. I said, what's up, man? What up? He goes, what the fuck is all over your face? That still hurts today. I'm in my 30s. That cut went all the way to the bone. You know what I mean? And I walked up to him slowly and I said, well, this is what happens when your dad sticks around. No, I didn't say that. It's a joke, man. No. I called him the N-word and I got out of there as fast as I could. No, stop it. I cried on the bus, man. I cried on the bus. Gotta have a sense of humor, man.
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22: Stand-up comedy is very female-dominated. And... I do a decent amount of festivals. The last time I was doing a festival in Austin, Texas, I was checking into my hotel, and sometimes the festival leaves a gift for you at the check-in, okay? So I was checking in, and there are a bunch of male comics in front of me checking in, and like, good for them, you know, for trying. And then I got up to the front, and the lady was like, do you want your gift bag? And I was like, yes. I mean, of course, I want what's free, you know? And I took it, and I realized she didn't ask any of the guys if they wanted it, and I didn't know why until I got back to my hotel room, and the main gift from the festival to all of the comics was a fleshlight. Yeah. There's like 7 perverts here. They're the ones who made the moaning sounds. Yeah, or there's more perverts and you're just like on a first date and you don't want her to know you're a psycho. A fleshlight, if you've not heard of it, is a sex toy. That's what it is. Yeah, it's a fake pussy. A synthetic vagina, if you will, disguised within a flashlight. I don't know why. I guess so, like, if you're jacking off and your mom walks in on you, you're like, ah, it was a blackout. I got scared. I fucked a flashlight. Arguably worse, you know. Than if your mom had just seen you with your penis in your hand. Because now she's worried, you know. She's calling all the neighbors like, I don't know, apparently Tom's fucking all the appliances. So all the dude comics were having a great weekend. Just fucking themselves. What was I to do as a lady comedian with a fleshlight, you know? Except for just like practice kissing all weekend. I got very good at it. Started kissing back. We got on the same cycle. Shared stories. And then I walked it over to the FedEx, popped it in the mail, sent it to my boyfriend in Ohio at the time because I'm an American hero.
1: It gets awkward. But that being said, I endorse drinking. We all should do it, right? I will give a public service announcement to the women of the audience. I will say, women, if you are going to get drunk, that is awesome. And if you're going to go get drunk and then make a mistake with a guy in your swimsuit area, that's fine too. But do this. Take home the nerdiest guy you possibly can. For a few reasons. One, because he is probably clean. Here's what I know. I know if you were to walk by a free clinic right now, you're not seeing a guy in the Lord of the Rings t-shirt waiting to get a Hep C test. Secondly, nerds are fantastic lovers. We are. We're awesome. We get it. We try hard. The nerd slogan is worship the vagina like it's the last one you will ever see. ... Knowing you, it's going to be. There's a problem. We get graphing calculator and figure it out. If you're worried about hair in this region, fuck it. Put googly eyes on it. Call it Chewbacca. Turns us on even more. And we try hard because a nerd knows you get one chance and that is it. You get one chance and then this girl goes maybe you get super lucky. You take some girl back to your bespectacled, awkward lair for a night of weird lovemaking. Like when the sun comes up in the morning and it shines on your Millennium Falcon collector's carrying case and your Apple IIe computer in working order, your autographed Frank Miller graphic novels. That woman's out of there so fast, she is forgetting things she needs. You're just like, hey, you forgot your left shoe and your iPod and your birth control and your insulin. Doesn't matter.
2: No, I only say that because I did 4 years in the Marine Corps out of high school and I'm pretty proud of that, all right? So yeah, that's real. I was patriotic and it was a court order. The point is, I served. Okay, so. No, and they probably did this for you guys. Before you go in, you take this test. It determines what jobs you're qualified to do. And I remember thinking I did pretty good. I might be flying planes. That's not even the funny part. I mean. No, I remember coming in. The recruiter set me down. He's like, Harlow, let's take a look at your scores here. Yeah, you are qualified to get shot. Infantry material, see? I came back to you there, bro. It was me. That's right. They're like, you don't even need training, sir. Here's a parachute and a gun. We're going to put you right on a plane. Drop you in. And the only really good story I have from the Marine Corps is I actually got stabbed in the leg in Panama. City Beach, Florida. Worst spring break ever. It's wild down there. The kicker to that story is I actually got stabbed by another Marine. Yeah, and you don't get anything for that. Because I ask. They're like, no, he's with us. I'm like, look, man, I'm not saying I deserved a Purple Heart, but that dude looks Latino, maybe a bronze chimichanga, something. I'll take it. So the good news is out of all of that, I'm considered 10% disabled by the government. So as hard as I'm working for you guys tonight, I can only give you 90.
3: Hey, what's up, what's up, what's up? It's Michael. Yo, you're listening to The Guest Spot with my dude, my man, Tony Carr.
23: You guys have been a wonderful audience tonight, man. I hope you had a good time. I'm just here for the money, to be honest with you. I am so broke, man. I have a stack of mail on my dresser I'm afraid to open. I think you know the mail I'm talking about. You know, there are bills in those envelopes, and I don't have the money. I know I don't have the money, so I let them ferment on my dresser about 30 or 40 months, hoping the places I owe money to go out of business or something. Remember when Montgomery Ward went out about 6 years ago? Yeah, I won one. bingo. I'll take those right off the pile. I've been reading the paper, too. I think Sears is starting to circle the drain a little bit. Put those right on top. And so desperate circumstances. Then they send me mail every month that tries to trick me. I'm mad about that. I don't know. Do you get that mail? Big letters. This is not a

0: You too? Are you R. Brumbolo from Michigan? Who's R. Brumbolo? That's always the other winner in me. R. Brumbolo. I mean, if you whack R. Brumbolo, we'll win. I need that money. $10 million. I have never had money in my life. I'm not going to save a nickel. I don't know about you guys. I don't have good saving habits. I'm going to piss it up a rope as fast as I can. But I'm going to do it with class. $10 million. First thing I'm going to do, take a cab on vacation. How fun is that going to be? That's power. I'm sitting in the back of the cab with a stack of 50s. Where to, buddy? How about Six Flags Guatemala? How about that? Go to Omaha, turn left, keep it going south. I'm going to go out to eat at the airport on purpose. That's the kind of cash I'll have. $23 for a corn dog. Buy one for everybody. I would get breast implants. Yes, I would. Not for me, for the steering wheel on my car. It would make rush hour in any city a lot less hectic, wouldn't it? A pair of double D's on the steering wheel. Move, you stupid son of... Ha, ha, ha. Get in there, you big lug. All right. You could tell the temperature, too.
1: I love my porn. I won't apologize for that. Who remembers when video stores had a porno section? Anybody? Oh, yeah. Oh. Those were the days. You know, the internet hadn't quite taken off. Perverts had to be upfront about it. Slamming a stack of VHSs on the counter like, yeah, I'm jerking off tonight. What up? Let me get that tub of popcorn. I like how it gets my hands all buttery. The best was when you were a little kid, because you didn't know what was back there, but you wanted to go back there. You're just, I don't know what's behind that black curtain. The one with all the white spots on it. I don't know. It's got to be good. It's got to be good. You plan with your little friends. Today's the day. Johnny, distract the clerk. We're going to the porno section. All right, here we go. We're going to the porno section. We're going to the porno. We are not going to the porno section. We are not. You wuss out like 100 times. Then one day you finally get back there and you're just like, ah, the porno section? A lot of dicks. A lot of dicks. I think I'm in the wrong section, actually. Yeah. Why is my gym teacher in here? This is not good. You know. Then you get to the other section, and you're just like, oh, this is much better. Boobies. This is the greatest day of my life. What just happened to my voice? Puberty. Mothers, lock up your daughters and your Victoria's Secret catalogs. It's go time. I like porn, man. It's about to get really naughty in here, so get ready for this. But I watch too much porn. It's like a substitute for TV for me at this point. You know, it's like I could watch this Seinfeld rerun for the 500th time, or I can watch this Lexi Bell double penetration scene. Winner. It's gotten pretty bad. Like I find myself critiquing the porn, like I'm Roger fucking Ebert. It's like, ooh, standing 69. That's hard to do. All right. Dirty Sanchez bringing out the classics. I like that. Triple penetration. That's just painful. Why would you do that to anybody? This was an excellent porn. Two cocks up. I admire the male porn stars, and not because of the regular sex or the fact that they can last longer than 2 minutes. I respect the male porn star for the money shot at the end. You know, turn around, here it comes. Are you ready? That's so polite. I can't believe they're just... How are they doing that? And they're using words. They're fucking talking. How are they doing that? The best a girl will ever get from me is, you might want to turn around, because it could be... Sorry. You know. I love those guys. I'm just, how are they doing? You know, sometimes, and this will show how much porn I watch, occasionally you'll hit the porno lottery and you'll get a guy that when he's coming, it sounds like he's lifting a fucking truck. He's just like, ah! Nothing kills an erection faster than this guy. And if I was the girl, I would be scared as shit. I'd be like, what's happening back there? Are you coming or being stabbed? What the fuck is... Jesus. Ah!

And I love my ladies too. And I noticed that there's three types of female porno actresses. The first type is the girl who's into it. Oh, yeah, right there. Oh. I like her. The second type is the girl, the actress. You know, she pretends she's into it. Oh, oh, right there. Yeah, it's a waterfall down there. Keep going, stud. Is that what's happening right here? Is that the situation? Fucking Meryl Streep in the front row? Okay. But the third type is my favorite. It's a girl generally new to the business, and she just lies there and takes it. Just. I love that one, because that's what it's like when I have sex. You know? You know, they're just like, I shouldn't have had that eighth Jaeger bomb. That was a terrible idea. Oh, he's sweating on me. Oh, come on. I think my favorite thing in all of porn is when the guy has the condom on, though. Because these girls are supposed to be clean. They're supposed to be tested. But there's always one guy who's like, fuck that, look at her. No. Oh, she's clean, James? Well, then you fuck her. Yeah, I didn't think so. Condom. Which has got to make her feel real good. You know, she's on the bed ready to go. He walks in a fucking hazmat suit. Let's make love. Oh, this has been fun. I've been stressing out over it. I woke up late. My alarm didn't go off. You believe that? Yeah, you shouldn't, because it's bullshit. Yeah, that's the worst excuse in the world. My alarm didn't go off. Alarms just don't not work. They don't do that. They're not like, you know what? I work 99.9% of the time. Not today. Yeah, I see the red dot. You want to get up at 6. Screw you. And what's worse is employers will believe it. Look, oh, your alarm didn't go off. Your technology hates you. I understand. That's fine. That's so stupid. Do you know who has the best excuses, though? Ladies. Samantha, why are you late, Samantha? Lady problems. Oh. 2 hours late? That's fine. 3-week vacation. Never mention that shit again. I'd like to see a guy try that one. You know, Johnson, why are you late, Johnson? Guy problems. You know what I mean, boss? Guy problems? No, what the fuck are you talking about, guy problems? Did your balls fall off? You are this close, Johnson, from being fired. Samantha will have your fucking job. Went to the fair a couple months ago. And whenever I go to the fair, I'm reminded of my childhood when I would go to the carnival with my father and I was traumatized. I remember, not like that, you sick fucks. Jesus Christ. But I remember it like it was yesterday. We're at the carnival and he looks down at me and says, Dale, do you want to eat an elephant ear? That's a good way to fuck a kid up. Because you don't know an elephant ear is that big thing of dough that's delicious, you know? You don't know that. You think they're in the back like, sorry, Dumbo, Dale's hungry. I'll tell you what, you dig in, you stop giving a shit. That is delicious. You're like, this is an elephant ear? This is a, what else you got back there? Giraffe necks, kangaroo pouches? Bring it all out. This is great. But I was at the fair recently and they had helicopter rides. And I wanted to go on it, test the weight capacity if I'm being honest. And it passed, thank God. And when it was all said and done, I only had one question. Why do helicopters have seatbelts? What's that doing? Oh shit, we're going down. Oh, are we? Okay. No, and what's worse, it's like the harness seatbelt over your shoulder, between your legs. So not only are you going to die a fiery death, but your junk's going to get ripped apart, ball juice and dick shards everywhere. Terrible way to die. Thank you guys for being here tonight. Thank you so much. It means a lot. Thank you.

0: But you have to do what you have to do in this life, you know? There's a lot of ways to go. There's a lot of ways to get your degree now, you know? You got online universities. You know, like the University of Phoenix? You got that? I still see commercials for the University of Phoenix. It's been years, and Larry Fitzgerald is still in every single one. He's a future Hall of Fame football player, and he's still in every... My name is Larry Fitzgerald, and I'm a proud student at the University of Phoenix. Larry, by my count, you've been going there for like 13 years. Crack a book, Larry. I mean, it's time to get this moving. Your parents must be mad by now, man. Come on, Larry. Let's get that motivation. And someone's got to tell him, Larry, you're worth, what, $93 million? I hate to tell you, but your degree in management from the University of Phoenix, that's not going to be opening up any new streams of revenue for you, okay? You're good. Just drop out. You don't need to be at Algebra 2 tomorrow. Larry. I Ubered here today. Yeah, I love Uber. I think it's a great service. I use it all the time, but is it me or are the drivers just a little too friendly? They overdo it. Because, you know, we have to rate them. It's like every time I get into an Uber, the guy's calling me by my first name. Like he's known me for 25 years. I don't know this guy. But every time I get in, he's just, hey, Tony. How's it going today, Tony? You having a good day so far, Tony? I'm like, yes, I am. Christopher and your Honda CRV. I don't know what to say to this guy. They're too friendly. I had a driver last week offer me candy. I know it's sweet, but it's a grown man that I don't know offering me candy. It's weird. And the way he said it, he was like, hey, Tony, you like Skittles? I was like, yeah, I guess I do. Well, I got a bag up here with your name written all over it. Okay. Look, pal, why don't you just take me to Target like we originally planned? I will buy some Skittles there that were obviously not poisoned. Yeah, I Uber to Target, so what? Don't give me that look. You know what? That's why I miss cabs. Remember cabs? You gotta go somewhere, you call for a cab, shows up 3 hours later. But there was no opportunity for friendly conversation in a cab. You could try it. You know, you'd be like, hey, how's it going?
1: How's it going? How is it going? Okay, you know what? I tell you how it is going. I tell you exactly how it is going. I drive to airport, and you sit back there, and you keep your mouth shut the entire time. That is how it is going. Exactly how it is going, my friend. Yes. But if you're hungry, I have some Skittles up here if you want. You can taste the rainbow. It's...
0: That was the thing about cabs, though. No matter where you told him you wanted to go, he was taking you to the airport. Right?
1: So, we're going to airport, huh? No, I gotta get home. Okay, airport it is. Which terminal? Terminal 3. Okay.
0: But if you're drinking, you gotta Uber. Don't chance it. Don't be stupid. I'm telling you, it's not the thing to do. Just Uber home. Because let me tell you something. When I lived in Chicago, this was like 16 years ago, I got a DUI. Yeah. Dun, dun, dun. No, it's true. I was stupid. But here's the thing. Anybody that's from Chicago knows that the police there, they don't really care about drunk drivers. They have bigger fish to fry in Chicago. There's like 9,873 murders every Tuesday morning between 9 and 10 a.m. in Chicago. Usually you get pulled over there, they're like, sir, have you been drinking tonight? Yes, I have. Okay, just wanted to make sure you're having a good time. Move along.
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4: I love that.
5: Actually, I'm only out to see these people that list ethically non-monogamous in their dating profile. Yeah, how old were these people when their parents got divorced? Bisexual. Lesbians won't date me. They're afraid I'll leave them for a dude. Dudes will only date me because they think they can get a three-way out of it. You gotta be like at least an 8 on a scale of 1 to 10 to ask a girl that at a bar randomly and get away with it.
6: Right.
5: Yeah. You know? You'd be a 7 if the girl's your friend. Or a 4 if you're at a wedding. Generally speaking, I feel like the rule is 8 because you can't date in a city when you're horny. You know, it's like going grocery shopping when you're hungry. You're gonna make bad decisions, okay? We've all done this. We all left the house a little too high, a little too late at night, woken up the next morning, found a stack of Lunchables in your bed. Like, who bought all those Lunchables? Who's gonna eat these? You didn't get the good kind, you didn't get the kind with Capri Sun and the Snickers. You got the shitty cheese and cracker ones because you had too much wine. You were feeling fancy. And I gotta roll another blunt and eat those things. And I'm Lunchables texting you for days, trying to Netflix and chill.
7: Holidays are coming up. That's gonna fucking suck. I gotta pick up my parents from the airport. Last time I did that, I had to pick up my parents at the airport. I don't know if you guys ever heard of Midway motherfucking cocksucking airport. Have you guys ever, guys ever been? I had to pick them up on Christmas Eve. I knew it was going to suck, but I was going to make it nice for them, you know? Put on a Christmas hat. Put on some Christmas carols. It was going to be nice. But when you get to Midway, they don't fucking make it nice for you. You try to pull up and get to a spot and pick up your family you haven't seen in like a year. And all of a sudden it's, you gotta move! You gotta move! You gotta move! Excuse me, miss, 1 second. I had to pick up my family. They don't know where they're at, so thank you. You gotta move! All right, I'll move! Why would you let cars in here if no one can fucking park? So you drive around 13 fucking times when you're on the cell phone with your parents. 13 times I pull up to a spot right up front. I don't know how I got it. I see my parents coming straight out of the terminal. I go, Dad, please, God in heaven, please, for everything that's holy, I am straight ahead, Dad. Please come to the car. I'm straight ahead. I'm not even kidding. This is what he does. He goes... Straight ahead, Dad! Straight ahead, 12 o'clock! No, don't look at your fucking watch! I'm right in front of you! You gotta move! I'm gonna move! Eventually, I will move! So it's me, Christmas hat. Car's going, here comes Santa Claus, here comes Santa Claus. And it's my 65-year-old father and my 62-year-old mother doing what can only be described as trying to run. And I'm going, get in the fucking car, Mom! Get in the car right fucking now! Right fucking now! You gotta move, we're moving! Merry Christmas, you fucking bitch! That's how the vacation started. And then you get shitty gifts on top of it. My dad last year got me a magazine subscription to Cigar Aficionado. And if you're not familiar with this publication, it's a bunch of old white guys. They're smoking cigars on golf courses. It's where you can find info on Bentleys and $20,000 watches. My dad's like, Russ, it'll teach you to appreciate the finer things in life. You need to appreciate the finer things in life, Russ. I don't have the heart to tell my dad that last week I wiped my ass with McDonald's napkins. You go through the drive-thru, more napkins, extra. Sir, you just got a sweet tea. Put the napkins! We're actually doing a little celebrating when I go home. It's my mom. She just retired after 38 years of teaching elementary school. Yeah. She's not here, so you don't have to clap or anything. She wants to do what a lot of retirees wants to do. She wants to move to Florida. She has a bunch of friends that live in this beach community. It's called Punta Gorda. Now, I told my mom my Spanish is a little hit or miss. But I'm pretty sure you want to live in fat pussy. She goes, what? What are you talking about? I go, Mom, I've worked in the restaurant industry enough. I think Punta Gorda means fat pussy. I'm not living in no fat pussy. I'm not getting mail with fat pussy on it. I'm not getting fat pussy postcards. I'm not living in fat pussy. Right, Gare? My dad's like, well, it sounds kind of nice. Hold on.
6: There's a new lawsuit against Anheuser-Busch claiming that they diluted their most popular beers to increase profits. Some of the beers include Budweiser, Michelob Ultra, Busch Beer, Natty Ice. They're claiming the beer is 3-7% less alcohol than it says, which is probably true. This lawsuit isn't expected to go very far because there's no evidence. The plaintiffs didn't measure the alcohol content in the beer. Really, Natty Ice drinkers didn't think to measure the alcohol content before they drank it? Here to comment on the lawsuit is one of the plaintiffs.
8: Okay, here's why we didn't test it. Because I was thirsty. First of all, this is obviously watered down. It's harder to test the beer if you drank it all. Duh. It doesn't say how much alcohol is in it. This is Burby beer. Obviously, they're watering down their beers because I used to get drunk on 4 beers. Now it's 7. So do the math. It's called they're watering it down. Do the math. They're watering it down. That's the math. I said, what were we talking about? So that's how the guys can get. They're gonna win this lawsuit. We don't stand a chance. I guess not. I don't know what it's been.
6: Drunk girl, everyone.
9: I'm sick.
8: Yeah. I have OP.
10: The homeless. Come on, who doesn't ride the subway? I do. I got my MetroCard, man. Serious, man. My monthly is serious. You know, the New York MetroCard, even if you're not from here, is serious. I can lose my Amex. I can lose my other credit cards. I can call that in. You can't call in Metro. All you think about is that homeless dude that stole your shit.
11: Everybody free, free, free.
10: Tell you, I'm sick of them. Don't act like when you're not on a train, you're not mad when they show up. All this political correctness is getting you messed up. You know you get mad when you hear that speech.
11: Excuse me, ladies and gentlemen. Excuse me, ladies. And gentlemen, I don't mean to disturb anybody.
10: Really? You're loud and you shit your pants. You are disturbed. See, and some of you sit there and I try to see you with your political correctness. Oh, there's a homeless man. Don't make fun of him. Just, oh, he just touched me with tuberculosis. That's fine. I don't play that shit. People love me on a train. Oh, hell no! See? That's bum repellent. Oh, no, no, no! Yeah, yeah, that's me. I'm an asshole. Yeah, it'll keep you alive. Ah.
11: Excuse me?
10: Oh, come on! Yeah, that's me. But people on the train are like, thank God you said that. Thank you. Bums hate me.
11: Yeah, thank you. I just don't want no tuberculosis. I just don't want none right now.
10: Man, let me tell you something, man. I hate when they when it's crowded, you know? You know what I'm talking about, crowded. We know New York crowded. Rush hour crowded. You feel where I'm coming from? The rush hour crowded. You can't even grab onto a pole. You're just like... Or you just lean up on another body.
11: Sorry.
10: Or you don't have a pole to grab, you just grab onto someone's face. Like, but they're cool with it. You gotta do what you gotta do, brother. You don't mind if I suck on your fingers while we at it. What, it didn't happen to you? I happen to...
12: 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The invincible, invisible Steve Tuohy. I never see Steve.
13: This was my week, folks. I had to go to court on a Tuesday. My freaking lawyer don't show up. I end up in front of this judge. I don't know what the hell he's talking about. He goes, do you have counsel? I'm like, I got a stick shift. He goes, what the hell are you talking about? I go, I don't know. Can I buy a vowel? He goes, you should buy a thesaurus. I go, they're extinct. My whole week was like that. I had to go to the doctor the other day. He goes, how's your hearing? I said, I go to court Tuesday.

0: was he care for? I hate you. Ever go up there for an exam and they make you fill out those stupid forms? You're like, who should we notify in case of an emergency? I'm like, how about the doctor? How about that, huh? They're like, no, we mean like a parent. What the hell's my parents gonna do? Like, Mrs. Laporte, your son's been in a terrible accident. And she's like, oh, well, give him ice cream. He likes ice cream. Folks, one time I broke my arm. I was in a waiting room so long, I actually healed myself. I swear to God, I grew a new bone. They're like, what's the matter with you? I'm like, well, nothing now. When you get a prescription, read the side effects. You ever do that? I had one. It said, causes vomiting, dizziness, and chest pains. Then it said, if it becomes bothersome. Folks, I like when I'm dizzy. It keeps my mind off the fact that I'm vomiting and having chest pain. It's a good thing I kept reading it, too, because it said, take orally. I know, I was like, whew. I just saved myself a whole lot of trouble. Anyway.
1: I want the confidence of my father. My father stayed naked. He did. He had three sons and a wife at home. Why does he need to get dressed? That's how he looked at it. Like, what? Get dressed for what? That was his attitude. Clothes for what? I'm at home. I saw his package more than my own growing up. I thought his penis was my own. He stayed naked, man. I admire that now. I'm like, man, that's confidence. Me, I'm hiding from my son, tiptoeing, making sure the coast is clear. It's funny, man. My youngest son, man, he's the brainiac of the group. Like, you know, he gets straight A's. It's easy to him. Easy to him. It hurts, though, when you have a kid with straight A's because I can't help him with his homework. I can't. Like, once he passed fourth grade, I was done. I was useless. I'm like, oh, you passed me up, son. I'm done. Because I never recovered mathematically after fractions. Once I hit fractions in school, I never recovered mathematically. That was it for me. So I can't even help him. Like, it hurts to avoid your son when he needs help with homework. I just find busy work around the house. Like, oh, man. You're like, Dad, can you help me with my homework? Oh, I'm building in this basement from scratch. We live in an apartment, though, Dad. I know, but I got to get this basement in. Call your mom, see if she can come over. It's tough, man. It's funny, because he's not the action guy. Like, my youngest son is not the action guy. He's not the guy you want to call when the shit hits the fan. He's not that guy, man. He's slow in the draw. Like, well, he'll spill his drink and look at me every time. He'll be like, oh, Dad, oh. Like, why are you looking at me? Clean it up. The drink is still coming off the table towards him. He's still like, oh, it's on me now, Dad. You could have prevented all of this. People always say it takes some balls to raise some teenagers nowadays. What? It took balls to impregnate a woman, too. Like, literally, it took the balls. I don't get the term, like, ball. I don't see why balls are the symbol for toughness. I don't like that. Like, you got some big balls coming in here. Like, no man wants big balls. Because you wouldn't even walk right. You'd just be walking funny. Like, that guy's got some huge balls. I know. He's walking down the block real slow. Balls, I don't know. I don't know when they became the symbol for what's tough. They are not tough. That's the softest piece on a man's body. The balls, that is the softest piece on a man. You know? Like if a feather grazed my balls right now, I'm incapacitated for 5 minutes. From a feather graze. Like, whoo, it's crazy out here. Y'all going without me. They need to switch that. They need to change the term to a body part that's tough. Like elbow skin is tough. Elbows are tough. They can take it, man. You know what I'm saying? They rough. They get ashy for no reason. You ever cut your elbow and not even feel it till later? That's tough right there. You know what I mean? You're like, oh, I cut my elbow? When did this happen? I want to see that in movies where they're like, you got a lot of elbows coming in. You got some huge elbow skin.
2: Got to go to a wedding a couple months ago. That was exciting. My buddy Jake got married. I got to be a groomsman at his wedding. I had to buy a shirt and tie to stand in his wedding. I was buying the shirt and tie when the clerk looked at me and said, ooh, dress for the job you want, not the job you have. Which was odd because she was dressed for the body she wanted, not the one she had. Yeah. She was a very petite woman wearing very baggy clothes. Oh, did some of you turn that into a fat-shaming joke? You did that in your own little noggins, didn't you? Yeah, that's the power of suggestion. I put words into the ether. You made it bad. I didn't. I do not fat-shame. No, no, no. I fat-embrace. You don't even need boobies to motorboat a big girl. You can get thigh action.
3: So, I do have three children, and they were born right in a row. Yeah, three babies right in a row. And I nursed all three of them, so, you know, I can't pose for Playboy anymore. But I've got a good shot at National Geographic. Our children's names are Brendan, Stephen, and Christine, because I like the een sound. You get a sound you like, you kind of stick with it. My friend Julie, she liked the J sound, so she named her children Jean, Jane, Joan, Juan, and Jose. I wish we could be like more like our American Indian mothers and name our babies whatever comes to mind as they grow. You, crumbs on counter. No fighting with brother mud on shoes. Now go to father lies on couch. When our first baby was real tiny, I bought myself one of those front packs so I could wear them across my chest when I walk. My friend told me it can make the baby feel just like it did in the womb, so I put him in upside down. Public you would never have considered doing before when you were single, and I'll tell you what that is. Three words: clean diaper check. This is when you take your baby in any public place and lift it way over your head to smell for a clean diaper. Now some people get upset if the dog puts his nose in the wrong place. But here we are at the International House of Pancake going, I don't know, honey, what do you think? No, you smell. Pass them around the table. Till they come to Grandma. She's crazy. She goes in with the one finger.
4: Speaking of Jews, I went to the bank today, and that's never a good thing when you go to the bank. You ever notice that? So you can do everything you need to online or on your phone. Maybe you got to go to the ATM once in a while if you're a fucking caveman. But if you're actually going to the bank, you're going inside the bank. I'm going in. There's a fucking problem. I had a problem. They were trying to steal my money, which is not what we agreed to. That's what those fees are on your checking account. That's all that shit. That is theft rebranded. That's all it is. It is. Account inactivity fee? Okay. That's a pretty fancy name for you weren't using it, so I tooxed it, bitch. Fucking bullies, man. So I always go in, I try and complain. I'll be like, I try and be nice. So I'll be like, hey, you guys, you took my money. You rapscallions. Yeah, I understand why you would like to do that. Money is very nice. But that's mine. I'm going to need it back. I'll come in with receipts. I got receipts printed out. You can see I made this deposit at this time. And then at this later time, I made this transaction. So there's no need for an overdraft. We can just take care of that right away. That'd be great. Oh, right, but they've always got some reason why they're entitled to your fucking money. And they're so pleased with them, so that's what gets me. That, oh, they'll just be like, yes, well, let me pull up your account here, sir. Clickety, clickety, clickety, oh dear. Oh no. I see what the problem is, sir. You did have the balance, but unfortunately, you did not have the available balance. I wish there was something I could do. It's like, there is. You could fucking make it available. You're a bank. That's kind of your thing. You need to believe in yourself, bro. You can do it. They'll be like, well, it takes 24 hours for a check to meow, meow, meow, meow, meow. No, it doesn't. It used to. It used to take 3 days for a check to clear, but we live in the future now. We do. I'm just a regular dude. But I can video conference with my brother in real time. He lives in Taiwan. I can do this on my phone, a magical device I carry around in my pocket. I don't know if you remember, they couldn't even do that on Star Trek. They had to be on the bridge for that. But you're telling me Chase Bank, one of the pillars of the world economy, they still have to wait for the Earth to make an entire revolution on its axis. Before they can get their money from Bank of America. I don't think so. You go through this with them, finally they'll be like, well, I spoke to the manager, and it turns out, we can reverse your fees, sir. As a courtesy. It's not a courtesy, fuck you. If I steal something and give it back, I haven't done you a goddamn favor. No kidnapper ever said, well, you paid your ransom, so I suppose as a courtesy, you can have your daughter back.
5: Hey, everybody, this is Carlos Mencia. You're listening to Steve Tui and Tony Carr on Chicago's Comedy Scene. Hey, did you like that voice from the 1980s? Hey, everybody, see you at the comedy club.
6: Sucks, man, sucks. I have siblings who are very, very successful, and my mom just knew this at a young age. I was going to be a real problem. She had to get a hold of me, you know what I mean? Get a hold of me. I was distracted. I want to talk to these microphones and do all this different stuff, and she had to get a hold of me, steer me right, get me on the right train, you know, get me the right spot, which is her favorite place. That's the Kohl's department store at Chicago Ridge. Okay, now if you don't know, that's the number one place for a mom to bring her child who's 13 years old to tell them about the parts of their body that the mom just doesn't like at all. Just does not a fan of it. I'm watching the MTV. The MTV, you seen this? The MTV back in the 90s when they tried, you know? And Gwen Stefani, are we aware of Gwen Stefani? Anyone? Fan? So Gwen Stefani's on stage. You may know her from the group, No Doubt. And she's singing that song, "Don't Speak, I Know, Just Watch Us." And I knew exactly what she was saying. Girls stopped being icky to a 12-year-old Kevin that moment. I liked girls. I didn't know what making out was, but I knew when I got to do it, I would do it with multi-platinum pop rock singer Gwen Stefani. She's gonna come with me to the winter formal. And I get plucked from this precious moment of watching that beautiful songstress on the TV right there. And I get dragged to the Kohl's department store because you're going back to school and you're trying on pants. And I'm gonna tell you, while you try on those pants, it looks like someone had a fun summer. That's what it looks like. That's what it looks like. You got a fat ass! You got a fat satchel ass! You remember like those changing stations? Just imagine this is the aisle of the changing station, okay? And imagine all of you are just an individualized, you know, little cubbies trying on Dockers, all right? And I'm in one, pressing my face against a mirror, trying to get to the other side of the mirror, as my mom yells about how, "I didn't give you that fat satchel ass! Where did you get that? That is not from my side of the family! Where did you get that? I gave you your soccer legs and your baby blue eyes! Now get out here!" And I'm just trying to get through the other side of the mirror saying, "Don't speak." And I come out and right down the aisle, she's right there, just ready to bang the gavel with Judge Judy, just looking me up and down, you know what I mean? And behind my mother are two, like, a year ahead of me in school, Gwen Stefani's, white tank top, the plaid pants, the ones that had aroused me earlier that afternoon. And they're behind my mother laughing as my mother just chastises me up and down, trying to just get me a nice pair of pants, you know? You know, just really abusing the fine people at the Dockers company, you know? And she's laying in and she goes, "Oh, turn around, walk at him, break him in. How do they fit in the crotch?" And I can see the girls behind them walk away. That's it. That's the rest of my life. That's gone now. You know what I mean? How do they fit in the crotch? You got to break them in. If you don't break them in, you're going to get a UTI. You are going to get a UTI. You're going to chafe and get a urinary tract infection. Break in those pants. I make your father do it at the men's big and tall. Break them in. Fast forward 4 years later, I'm with a sweet gal, Mother Macaulay High School, Southside. How you doing? Mighty Max. Okay, I had a great time. I was charming. I was a gentleman, all right? I was a nice man. I had a sweaty palm when I was 16, and I would do that. I would do all the weird things. You're just trying to be a nice guy. And we go back to the car, and I have that wonderful first kiss with a gal, and it's great, and it's wonderful. And on the radio in the car is playing on the radio, Smashing Pumpkins, "Tonight, Tonight, Tonight, Tonight. Maybe Kevin gets to second base tonight." Ooh, an erected nipple, a nipple. I have erected consensually with my charm. But before that can happen, the song that doesn't play is "Titty Tonight." No, it's not Smashing Pumpkins, it's "How does it fit in the crotch, Kevin? If you touch her, you will go straight down and get it." So, I do this now. Yeah, that's good, that's good. All right, don't worry. There's more. Here's the thing. I know I'm a fuck up. I know. Any other fuck ups here? Any other fuck up? I like that. I know everyone who like went to community college sat in one area. You know what I mean? Yeah.
7: Stop me if you heard this one. So my brother's dying on the floor of a Starbucks. Choking out on a blood clot latte. As you do. And you know what Starbucks did? Starbucks sent flowers to the funeral. They sent flowers. I mean, that's nice. I would have preferred coffee, but flowers are a good start. That's the problem. Nobody sends anything you can use anymore to a funeral. Everybody sends flowers. Nobody sends, you know, coffee to drink or a casserole to eat or heroin to forget. Nobody gives you something you can sink your teeth into. You know what I mean? Everybody says flowers. I don't know if you know this. The only thing you can actually do with flowers, watch them die slowly. It's the only purpose to flowers. It's not like they give them to you in a bouquet where you can be like, oh, for me, thanks. No, they give them to you weird arrangements. They give you like a wreath of carnations on a tripod. The hell am I supposed to do with this thing? I'm not going to get a baby pool just to water it. That seems... Because that's the thing. You know, the funeral home doesn't do anything with the flowers. Like, they look at the family and say, hey, family, I'm going to need you to get rid of all these flowers. But if your whole family's dead, that's just you. And I have almost died, ironically, in car crashes leaving funerals. Because my car was just filled to the brim with your love. Just blocking my side mirrors a little bit. Also, I'm allergic to bees. I don't appreciate you trying to migrate me right now. Get flowers and you get trees. People have given me trees at funerals. Multiple people at multiple funerals. This is an epidemic. I don't know who started the rumor that sad people love trees. Get it out of here. I'm sad, and I don't appreciate that you now giving me homework. I expected me to learn gardening. It's just rude. Not the worst gifts, though, I understand. Somebody gave, first off, if you're going to give somebody a gift at a funeral, and I understand that the idea is I want to make him feel better. I'm going to take away his sadness with my gift. Don't even, also, gifts don't absorb sadness, in case anybody was wondering about that. But if your trip to the funeral involves a stopover at Hobby Lobby, fuck off. I don't care that you have a talent. You know what I mean? I better show him my crafting ability. Because he's sad. Fuck you. Somebody gave me a full-size Japanese scroll of my brother's face. What the hell am I supposed to do with this thing? Because crying over a Polaroid didn't quite feel right. Better bust out the scroll. Somebody composed a song in honor of my dead family and sent me the music. And they called it White, an Elegy. So first off, you're an asshole for making me look up elegy. He sent me a 4-string quartet. In honor of my dead family. A 4-string quartet. The sheet music to it. Now, I hate to break this to you, brother, but I don't know how to play any one of these instruments. Much less all four at the same time. I don't know if you want me to pay for a band by the hour to play away my sadness like this. Don't worry, he copyrighted it. Just in case it takes off and elegies are hot this summer. Gotta get his piece of the pie. Not the worst gift I've gotten, though. Somebody made me a blanket. But they made it from a special fabric. What fabric? I'll tell you. They made it from my dead brother's shirts. I didn't give him the shirts. As far as I know, they stole my dead brother's clothing and then cut it up. The whole time thinking, this is gonna make him feel great. Thing is, though, my brother loved zombie stories and had a lot of zombie t-shirts with a lot of zombie imagery on them. So I have a blanket with a bunch of pictures of zombies all over it, made from my now dead brother's clothing, and they want me to warm myself with that. Now I understand these are all meant to make me feel better. But if you had a friend who went through some shit and you went, I'm going to check on him, and you went over to their place and see him in a high back chair wrapped in a blanket made from their dead brother's zombie clothing with a four-string quartet playing in the corner. Trees everywhere. And a full-sized Japanese scroll of his brother's face over the mantle. Would your first thought be, he looks like he's getting better?

his eyes, depending on what side she's on. Well, fuck. That's cool. I hit a golf ball into my eye. That's how I lost vision in my eye. Yeah, fucking A, right? You ever been on a golf course at like 10 in the morning and you have a Budweiser on the first tee and it's sunny out? Yeah, you're just filled with this feeling of just hope and ambition inside of your stomach, like you can conquer the world. So this happened to me. I was on a golf course with my dad and brother golfing. We all had a Budweiser on the first tee, and then we tee off. They went in the fairway. I went over into some trees. And my second shot, the plan was to take the four iron and just do like a little tap, you know, out into the fairway. But somewhere in my backswing, that Budweiser just settled in. I'm just like, you know what, Mike? Why would you tap the shot? Why not swing as hard as you fucking can? Get this ball onto the green and prove to your dad that you're the better son and he'll love you more forever. So I swung as hard as I could, made sweet contact, but then about 0.4 seconds later, it hit off a tree about the size of a baseball bat and just right back into the head. Oh my God, are we done eating? Sorry about that. Yeah, out of all the times your body should lose consciousness too, you think it would be when you're just bleeding out. But no, I just stayed wide awake that morning on the golf course. I was like rolling around on the ground in the freshly chemically treated grass. And like every other time rolling over, I could see my dad and my brother out of my good eye. And they were just sitting there just drinking their Budweisers, just having the time. They had no idea I was bleeding out. The only reason they came over to help is because I was right here in the follow-through of the hardest swing of my life when the ball hit me. So my club was released and just went on this like St. Louis Arch journey across the course. It almost hit him. That would have been hilarious if the club would have hit him. But landed next to him, they looked over, they're like, oh shit. So they run over, and to stop the bleeding, they grabbed my golf towel, which had never, ever, ever been cleaned in the history of the 14-year-old golf towel, and just applied that to the wound, giving me an internal staph infection for the rest of my life. But yeah, it was okay. You know, they stitched me up, and the surgery didn't work, and now I'm a little blind in one eye, but no big deal. At least it wasn't a fucking parasite. Gross, right? I did it with a little class on the golf course. I did find out this though, like if I wouldn't have looked up, you know, you're not supposed to look up after you hit your golf shot. If I would have kept my head fucking down like you're supposed to, that ball would have hit me in the temple and that would have just meant instant death. And that would have been fucking hilarious. Like, I wouldn't be telling this story, but it would have been, you guys, the show would be over. But it would have been fun to see my dad and brother come home after 10 minutes of golf, because it happened on the first tee. Come home after 10 minutes of golf to the rest of my family. They're like, hey, where's Mike at? I thought you guys were golfing. And my dad just going, we lost him out there. But at least he kept his head down this time. But it's fun. Like there was a horse a couple years ago. He ran in the Kentucky Derby, had the same thing, one eye. His name was Patch, because his owner was a fucking dick and his name was Patch. But it gave me hope that maybe I could run in the Kentucky Derby one day, or at least be a jockey, you know? Because when he watched Patch run down the track, he kept his good eye forward as he goes down the track. I do the same thing when I occasionally go for a jog. You know, I keep the good eye forward. I just think, wouldn't it be awesome to see both horse and jockey going down the track, both of them facing completely sideways? Or if it was our opposite eyes ever blind, like he's facing this way, I'm facing this way. Just hawking loogies on the other guys. I don't know. It'd be fun. But you're still allowed to legally have a driver's license with vision in just one eye. You drive parasites? Yeah? That's awesome. Is it the left eye or the right eye? Left. Careful, that was a hard point you did there. You almost got it. Yeah, so when it's your left eye, that's real great when you're merging onto a major expressway. You go to check your blind spot like this. When I go like this, I'm seeing fucking nothing back there. You know, I'm still seeing 45 degrees forward. So to check my blind spot, I gotta do this weird move where I kind of half get up and I just turn all the way around in my car seat, and then I look over quick. And that's amazing when you make eye contact with the truck driver next to you and you're facing fucking backwards.

0: turn this way today. Awesome. Driving drunk is hard though, right? Driving drunk. That'll get you. Like, my good eye is the eye that I close after a ton of drinks. So going out there on the road drunk is almost 100% total blindness. So I keep that down to like once a week or so. I try to cut that off. It's fine. It can work out though. On a Friday, Saturday night, you guys know this, sometimes you take a lady home, and then you wake up the next morning and they don't look at all the same. Or it's a dude, and you're just like, here we go again, Mike, you know? But trying to be a polite person and still have that pillow talk conversation, like, hey, what's your name? How'd you get here? All that stuff. But if I don't like what I'm looking at, I can just kind of bury that good eye down into the pillow and just talk to a blur of colors for half an hour. Always a good conversation. He's having a blast. Oh, man. God, I'm so thankful it wasn't that with me.
1: I love the craziness of, like, New York. Homeless people everywhere, that's great. They're everywhere, though, like, all over the country. They travel really good. And here go by, you ever see homeless? Because you see them asleep on the sidewalk, and I always feel bad. But every time I go, a homeless guy is asleep, I always notice they go to bed at a very reasonable hour. Just walk by. You'll be like 9 o'clock. You're like, that guy's going to get a solid 8 hours. I'm going to toss and turn. He'll be to work on time, you know? One homeless guy, once he asked me for money. And I was like, all right, here. And I gave him money, and he was like, it's good to give money, man. This could happen to you. You could be homeless by tomorrow. And I was like, I don't know about by tomorrow. I was like, I have a lot of friends and family, you know? Like, I have to get rid of all of them in 20. I don't have time to do that. I would have to kill them all, and then I would just go to jail. I still wouldn't even be homeless. So I don't even think I could be homeless, you know? It'd take a long time, very forced. Maybe that's what his message was. Maybe that was good. I don't know.
2: Hey, this is Jamie Kennedy. And if you want to come to a live comedy show, I don't need your help. I don't need your conversation. Just let me do the entertaining. I don't come to where you work, at Bed Bath & Beyond, and tell you how to stack candles. You're listening to the Chicago Comedy Show with Tony and my other buddy. I forgot, but I met him on Tinder.
3: Thank you so much, Jamie. Oh, have a great weekend in Chicago.
4: What, now? What? Okay, no. We'll get to it now. Hang on. Hello, Kevin. I hope you're pacing yourself for your big weekend. I just want you to be sure that you choose to do your sketch.
5: This isn't a sketch.
4: If you bring up your family members, please include Trisha. She has found your neglect. To mention her in the past, very hurtful. You can include her briefly. I suggest you mention her award-winning Irish fiddling in Ireland. The country of Ireland said, give us that, Kellum. My parents are just proud I took the train here by myself. You know what I mean? Oh no, there's more. Mention her three beautiful children, like I don't know they exist. All right, I get it. I wasn't supposed to hold the babies when they were born. All right, I understand, but I get them drunk when they're 15. I don't. No, but I know what it is. It's hard, though. It's hard, you know? Because I have a brother. He works in education. You guys already know what kind of student I am.
6: Like, growing up, my favorite holiday as a kid was Halloween. I'll tell you why. Because I always looked young for my age. So I got to trick-or-treat till I was 16 years old. Yeah, it was cool as hell. I used to pull up, park right in the driveway. I did not give a shit. Knock on the door, trick-or-treat! They look at me, they're like, you look a little old. I don't think we have any candy. I'm like, really? Get in the Cavalier. Let's go get some. Come on, I'm driving. I'm the engineer of this candy train, all right? We're not going to run out of milk duds tonight. I used to climb trees when I was a little kid, and then I fell out of one. Get hurt or anything, I just smashed all my Christmas presents. These are the real jokes, people. I'm not holding back or anything here. Because a couple of you are looking at me like, when the hell is this guy going to start? I almost drowned when I was a little kid. That was scary. I was wearing those water wings. I learned a valuable lesson. Don't ever put them on your ankles. No, seriously. You cannot paddle your ass fast enough. You can't. I did get a good look at the bottom of the pool, though. Found 50 cents. Money, not the rapper. You know, like, hey, CD release party. You know, you didn't look like a big rap crowd, but I did the joke anyway, all right? Give me a little credit up here. I used to sneak into my dad's room when I was a kid, take money out of his pocket. You ever do that, sir? Yeah, you snuck into my dad's room and took money out of his pocket? You look familiar, and that's why I brought it up. I would take like $1 or $2. I didn't think it was a big deal, right? It wasn't until I got older I realized between me and my mom, we were clipping him for about $40 a week. This was in the news. A 10-year-old boy got suspended from school because his mom was an exotic dancer. I was like, why would you punish a kid for that? That's not his fault, right? He doesn't know any better. Yeah, but then I was thinking, hell, I wish I was in that kid's class. That's a career day I'm not missing. I'd be like, Dad, I'm going to probably need a couple extra singles for lunch today. Yeah, hot lunch. Then you hear the principal over the PA system. All right, ladies and gentlemen, put your hands together. Let's welcome to the flagpole. Bobby's mom, Tiffany. And remember, boys and girls, you have to show some greenery if you want to see the scenery. Little kid with a dollar in his mouth, not a pretty sight. It's pretty funny, though, if you picture it. Little kid with a dollar. He's like, can I get a desk dance?
5: A lot of comedians go overseas and perform for the troops, and I don't. I like the troops, but I'm not going over there. They ask me, Hannibal, you want to go to the troops? You want to go to Afghanistan, perform for the troops? I'm like, no, do the troops have YouTube? I had a bunch of shit on YouTube. I sent the troops a box of DVDs. I respect the troops. I do. When I see a soldier out and about, I don't know exactly what to do. Just because I don't want to give blanket respect just because of that outfit, because I don't know exactly what that person did. Were they in combat, or can the dude just do more push-ups to me? I don't know exactly what he's up to. But before I give my respect, I'd like to ask a couple questions. Say, sir, thank you for your service, but I have a couple questions. My first one is, why are you in full uniform in this Applebee's right now? This is definitely a neutral zone. There's no war over chicken strips happening. You look like an asshole in fatigues, but thank you for your service. I'm out.
7: I had a personal pan pizza recently. The waitress asked me what I wanted on it. I'm like, none of your damn business! That is between me and the dough! I didn't have pizza that day. I found out you can't order pizza like that. People get upset, which is fine. I'm trying to eat a little healthier. I've been taking vitamins, and one thing I do is before I take a vitamin, I'll always wash it first. Always wash my vitamins, because my thinking is any bacteria growing on a multivitamin have got to be super healthy themselves. You do not want those inside you. Only thing worse than a mutated strain of E. coli is a mutated strain of E. coli that's had its daily recommended dose of riboflavin. Fuck you up, you know? I heard a Gatorade commercial on the radio, and it started with doctors recommend keeping your body hydrated. Which is news to me, because my doctor recommends dying of thirst. Probably because all my copay checks bounce. And I slept with his wife. And he's actually a turkey vulture. A turkey vulture with a hot-ass wife, you know? Usually that's not the case. Usually it's the males with all the plumage, but not here. Not here. What else is going on? Trix Rabbit still ain't getting any cereal. What's it been, like 40 years? Move on. Have a muffin. I think they should have the finale commercial, though, with the kids. They finally feel sorry for the rabbit, and you know they give him his tricks, you know, and he's all excited and happy, and he takes one bite and pukes it up. Silly rabbit! Rabbits can't digest glucose. Tricks are for kids. We have pancreases. What do you think, we were just being assholes all that time? And the rabbit's all sad and depressed because his entire life has just shattered before his eyes. He walks off screen and you hear a gunshot. And the song Jeremy plays.
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0: This is Chicago's comedy scene, and this is Nikki Glaser. Hope you like what you hear.
1: Hi, friends. I'm Angie. I'm a little bit famous. You might recognize me from the Netflix baking competition Nailed It Holiday. Cosmopolitan magazine named my cake one of the top 6 worst cakes they ever made on the show. I have fans. They're mostly 9-year-old girls and a couple creepy guys on Twitter who are into like cake stuff or whatever. So one of these girls came up to me on the playground and she said, "Do you like baking?" And I said, "Mm-hmm. Did you see Nailed It?" And she said, "Mm-hmm." And I said, "How did I do?" And she went, oh. And I said, "Do you want a picture?" And she goes, "You didn't win." Oh. I was like, "You came up to me, little girl. Where's your mother?" Then I tat on that bitch. I'm Italian. There are any other paisans here? We don't normally like to identify ourselves in crowds, just ask JFK. Oh, so I said, "I'm Italian. My baby sister Toni and I are very light hair, light skin, like my mother. And my sister Nikki is very jet black hair and very caramel skin, like my father." So we were at the Kmart, and I was like chonking down on a huge dill pickle, because it was the 80s, and that's what you did in Kmart. And this woman came down and kneeled down to my sister and said, "Is this your mother?" And my mother said, "Excuse me?" And the woman said, "I'm sorry, ma'am, you don't look Mexican." This is when the light bulb went off in my head. I'm going to convince my sister that she was adopted. So we had this like display birth certificate that you get like at the grocery store. And it had like little baby ink feet on it and a picture and how long they are and how much they weigh. Throw it in a frame, you throw it on the wall. So I said, "Nikki, you're not Mexican. I can prove that to you." And I took her over to the picture, and I ran my finger across a tiny sentence at the bottom of the frame, and it said, "Made in Taiwan." And I said, "You were made in Taiwan. That's a legal document." She started freaking out. She was like, "My real family's gonna come for me. My real family's gonna come for me." My mother was so shaking mad with me that she said, "Your father's gonna deal with you." So behind that closed door, my dad said, "Don't tell your mother that I didn't hit you. And don't tell your mother that I'm drunk." I'm kidding you guys, he hit me. He was drunk, it was the 80s. I'm married, I've been married for 19 years now. Thank you. Fun fact, I'm extremely anemic. That means I bruise really easily. That's what my husband wants me to say. My husband hates that joke. He's like, "People are gonna think I beat you." I said, "No, they're not. Look at you, come on." I have a gay daughter. Thank you. She's poly, bi, gender fluid. Her pronouns are she, they. And I was like, "Can mommy just call you gay? Is that okay?" I think it's more important that I know the whole title so I can answer it correctly if I get pressed on it. Like if I say to someone, "I have a gay kid," and they go, "Aw, what kind?" My other daughter is 6 years younger, and she came out as Christian. Now, my husband is atheist, and I'm agnostic, so we've not raised the kids in any kind of religion. And my husband's incredibly supportive of our gay daughter. He's like, "Anything you want, anything you need, we love you so much." But of our Christian daughter, he's like, "Everything you're feeling is a lie. They're telling you lies. It's all lies." I'm trying to be more progressive. I'm trying to learn from my gay daughter. She said, "Mom, sometimes I like girls, and sometimes I like boys. And sometimes I like girls that are boys. And sometimes I like boys that are girls. And sometimes I like people that aren't boys or girls." And I said, "Stop. I am trying to be supportive. But you sound like a whore." Now explain it to mommy again slowly. And at each point, tell me how many people are involved. She was a very stubborn child, though. When she was five, she decided she wanted to call her vagina her front butt. And her pediatrician was incensed with me. How can you not teach her the proper names of her body parts? And I said, look, lady, she's got her whole life to find out it's called a vagina. She's not going to be 27 like, fuck me in the front butt. I have a 12-year-old daughter, too. She got into my YouTube the other day, and she said, Mom, you tell abortion jokes. And I said, that's right. I'm an adult, and that's part of my job. And she said, fine, because I'm a kid. Can I tell pedophile jokes? I said, tell me the joke. Let's see how funny it is. When the 12-year-old got her first period, I was at work, and my teenager launched into action. She ran to the store. She got her carton of ice cream, 2 pounds of chocolate, and some Midol. And I was like, I'm so proud of you. Don't you think something was missing from this shopping list? I mean, I appreciate that you're worried about her cravings, but she's had her period for 10 minutes now. I think we need to arm her with some defensive equipment before we kick her into combat. I mean, we all support the troops. We're all just hoping for an honorable discharge. The 12-year-old, though, she took out a Tinder account on her friend's phone because she thought it was funny. And I said, let me see the profile. First of all, the profile picture was Keira Knightley. I was like, do you know who this is? And she said, she's pretty. So my 12-year-old was catfishing people on Tinder as Keira Knightley under the alias Sheila. And I said, why Sheila? And she goes, it sounded more adult. Here's what the profile said. This girly pop slay. No sips, no sad boys, bet. I said, I don't think that's how adults talk. I don't know. I've never been on a dating app. My husband and I started dating. He left me messages on my answering machine. Do you know how hard it is to get a dick pic off an answering machine? I did have this one thought the other day, like, what would be a 90s equivalent of an unsolicited dick pic? It would just be a guy with a bunch of Polaroids of his dick, and he's like, look at this! Look at this! Look at this! Applause break, oh my. Do you ever take a shit so big your next thought is, I should weigh myself? All right, I'm going to get out on this one. My baby sister, Tony, was born 4 months premature, and she was born with half a heart and one lung, and she had to live in an incubator for the first year of her life, and they said she wouldn't live past the age of 5. But she's 37 now, and she's a mom and a lawyer. So every year on her birthday, I call her up and I say, you're supposed to be dead. You guys, I'm Angie McMahon. You've been a ton of fun.
2: I love her. That's Angie McMahon. Isn't she sweet, everybody? Yeah.
3: But, like, I get a dining room table, and all my friends come over to the house, and they think I'm some kind of fucking baller or some shit. Oh, look at Timmy Broshoe. Got himself a dining room table. Like, I feel like I have the bare minimum of things that equal happiness. The bare minimum. Yes, I have a place to sit down and enjoy my fifth Reuben today. In my own apartment. In my goddamn PJs. I love PJs, guys. Like, that's my fucking wheelhouse right there. That is right in my wheelhouse. I want that. And, you know, they're like, oh, you know, dining room table. 3 kinds of mustard? Really? Complicated palate. What do you want from me? I like mustard. Like, people think, like, they tell me all the time, they're like, you know, like, you always talk about being happy, like, you don't even know what happiness is. I was at Kinko's 2 days ago with my girlfriend, and she scratched my balls. Fuck you if you don't know what happiness is. Completely unsolicited, like, things feel weird, let me take care of that. Oh my God, really? I love you so much right now. I love you so much. This is great. I am a bit of a drinker, guys. I love Chicago. Jameson is its lifeblood. I think we can all agree with that. I didn't know what Jameson was till I got here. I had no idea, and now it is so bad, you guys. I love Jameson. Love it. But I'm trying to clean my act up here and there, you know? Like recently, I went through a 3-week detox, which felt good. Did the whole thing. Abruptly followed by a 72-hour retox. That's how that went out. Just sat alone at home with a bottle of Jim Beam and watched the Game Show Network for a couple of days. It's not as bad as it sounds, you guys. That sounded bad? It's pretty fun. It's not bad. It's not bad. Two favorite shows. One, Jeopardy. Love Jeopardy. Love it. Educational, fun, all that you could possibly imagine. It's fantastic. Watching Jeopardy, and it occurred to me that they've been answering the form of a question for about 85 years. They need to fucking jazz it up, you guys. Answer in the form of an exclamation. That would be fun. Especially for me. You know? Fucking just put the topic up there, you know? And just be like, what 1980s hair metal band rocked you like a hurricane? I don't know, who are the Scorpions? No, I'm sorry, the correct answer, of course, would have been Scorpion! We also would have accepted fucking Scorpions, guy, you kidding me? They kick ass! I saw a movie for Whitesnake back in 85, it blew my friggin' mind. Here I am! Rock you like a hurricane. My favorite one by far, Family Feud. Guys, anybody into the feud? Matt Drucker was talking about it earlier. I love Family Feud. I love it. I was drinking alone in my apartment. Again, not sad. Not sad. Completely fine. Watching Family Feud. Here's a real topic from Family Feud that I saw. Things that are slippery that you drop. Number 4 was fish. Number 3 was snake. Number 2 came in at water balloon. Nobody got number 1, wet baby. Yeah. Out of 100 people, according to their survey, had dropped a wet baby. This is a staggering figure, my friends. It's a really big number. It's almost like the next topic on the board should have totally been things adult parents should know how to do. I don't know, dry your baby. Let's do that. Let's do that. And what do? They survey 100 people, right? Top 5 answers or whatever, never equal 100. Ever. It's always some arbitrary number like 83. That means there are 17 ridiculously out there answers that we don't get to see. We need to take that information and use it for good, guys. Track down some serial killers or some shit. Things you find on your bedside table, chloroform, fucking call that guy. Guys, that is all I have. That is the show. Thank you so much for coming out tonight. It means the world to me. Thank you, good night. Timmy Brochu, ladies and gentlemen. Put your hands together one more time for him.
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5: Healthy people in here? Anybody like run marathons? Yeah, you run marathons? You do? Congratulations, man. That's good. You look healthy. You look healthy as fuck. You wake up in the morning and this girl's like, "Hell, oh, come on back to bed, Daryl." And he's like, "No, baby, I gotta do these push-ups. These pecs ain't going nowhere." Y'all been dating for 13 years, right? Ah, that's good. No plans for marriage, or that's a sore. Are you married? Okay, I thought he said like dating, but married. Okay, congratulations. Yeah, doing it big. You gotta keep her looking good, right? The black leather pants on. She came up in here, "I'm gonna be styling for these motherfuckers." Make sure you run her fingers all through it. I'm a Beyonce on these bitches up at the Drop Comedy Club.
6: All the single ladies. All the single ladies. All the single ladies.
5: Throw your hands up. He put a ring on it. Oh, shit, let me be quiet. Everybody's on a health kick back in Chicago. Everybody is running marathons. So many See, I don't like talking to marathon runners because they are some of the most arrogant people in the world. You talk to, they're always like stretching and shit while you're trying to talk to them. All of them running for a great cause, too. Running for a good cause. Yeah, I'm out. You're running a marathon? Oh, yeah, running for a great cause, you know. It's a 5K for albinos, you know. Every mile I run, an albino gets a stronger SPF. It's really sad. Really sad. I work with an albino. He's got the pink eyes. Looks like a lab rat. It's really sad. He's going to get a stronger SPF, and then we're going to go to the beach. Yeah, like, really? Running for a great cause. All of them running for a great cause. You know who's running for a great cause? Criminals. Criminals are running for a good cause. They running cause they don't want to get caught. That's right. Shit. My cousin got out of jail at 9 in the morning, was back in jail by 3:30. Cause crack is a hell of a welcome home gift. Crazy. Running for a great cause. I was watching a marathon on TV the other day, and don't know why, I was just wasting my time, I guess. Watching a marathon on TV, and they were interviewing one of the female runners. And the guy interviewing, he's like, "So, why do you run marathons?" And she's like, "I run marathons." And that's my white girl impersonation. It don't get no better than that. "I run marathons because that lets me know that if I needed to, I could outrun a mugger." Really? Outrun a mugger. Last I checked in the big book of mugging, endurance wasn't number one on the list. It's the element of surprise. You're not gonna be running down a jogging path and a mugger's gonna jump out the bushes with his short shorts on, prison number across his chest and a headband on. Like, "Yeah, I'm gonna get me one of these bitches today.

0: ain't got time for all this running shit. I gotta be at my parole officer.
1: I don't even see why Americans still run marathons. You know some African dude's gonna be there at the end waiting for you when you get there, right? You cross the finish line, he's standing there like, yes, nice job, yes, very nice job. Yes, good job, you, yes, yes, very good job. Where's that lion chasing you? No, very good job, very good job. Yes, please, somebody with a bank account. I need to deposit this very big check in your bank account. I promise you I'm a prince and I will give you some of the money later on if you let me get it out. Please, thank you. Don't see why you do it. Don't see why you even run those marathons. Ridiculous. Oh, my goodness.
2: Hey, TJ, what's up? It was so great making love last night. I love your dick. Man, it was amazing. Man, I saw it, and wow. It was like, you know, like a chewed up piece of gum. Not the whole piece of gum, obviously, but like just a bit of a piece of gum, and it was like wadded up. It was so condensed and packed in like that, and it was so cute. So flat, and just adorable. Flat like a pancake, but like not a full pancake, like the pancake that's on the edge of the pan, you know, because you drip the batter a little bit, so it's just one of those itty bitty dots. Like, that was your dick. And man, I can't wait to take another bite of it. God, if I take one more bite, it'll be gone for forever, right? Call me.
3: 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Awesome. Thanks, fellas. Take care.
4: Bye-bye. Take care, Steve.
5: Got Arabs working security at the airport.
6: How could go wrong there?
5: Is that the only one watching TV 13 years ago? I get the hush fall over the crowd response that happened here because I use that taboo language, Arabs and airplanes and airports. Oh, my. Arabs and airplanes and airports. Oh, my. Arabs and airplanes and airports. No, it was kind of funny, but that table didn't laugh, and I don't want to look like a racist in here tonight if I acknowledge that. Because this whole room's full of shit. You know goddamn well, if you got on a plane tomorrow and the pilot came over the speaker and said, folks, this is your pilot, Abdullah Afiki, you'd be like, oh, fuck that. You'd grab your bag and get off that flight. You'd take a flight from Alsip to Los Angeles just to get to Berwyn. If it meant that guy wasn't going to be your pilot. It's not racist, it's deductive reasoning. Your parents taught you that at a young age. When I put on the TV and there's a plane in a building, a plane in a building, a plane in a building, and a plane on the ground, and it's Arab, Arab, Arab, Arab, that means one of two things deductively. Either they did it on purpose, or genetically, Arabs are the worst pilots on the planet. Either way, you can't fly a plane and you can't work security for a couple more years. Because those go hand in hand. I've seen that. Sir, please take off your shoes. Fuck you, it's because of you I have to take my shoes off. This is no big deal for you. You all wear flip-flops and sandals. I got laces. I got to bend down and try and tie these things. I got to take everything out. My laptop has to go into a bin, but for some other unknown reason that's not explained outside of power control, my laptop bag has to go into a completely separate bin. And I got to take my belt off, and I got to take my coat off, and I got to take everything out of my pockets. Everything I pack neatly, I got to put out. And no point even packing before you go to the airport anymore, trying to rush you through. They're shortening the times from the security to your destination, doing naked jumping jacks through TSA where they're sitting there with a cock wand to make sure you don't have some kind of hidden taint bomb in there, and 5 minutes to catch a flight trying to AC/DC my way through the airport to put my shoe back on because you had to put a bomb in your feet? I'm not saying every Arab's a terrorist. I'm saying every terrorist so far has been an Arab. You do the math. A backwards world.
7: Thanks for coming out tonight. Thanks for braving the snow that started and the cold, very cold out there. Do you know what the newscasters said for the snow? Do you think they're going to call it? Do you think they're going to get it right? Have you had much this winter? Those are the questions I'm asking right up front. No, they do. They never do, because where I live, it snowed earlier in the week. I think it was Sunday it snowed, and they said we were going to get 8 inches. They said, oh, my God, snowpocalypse coming. You should buy food. Yeah. You should buy a shovel. The schools are going to be closed tomorrow. 8 inches of snow coming. 8 inches. And then we got 2 inches of snow. And that's why I think every meteorologist should be a woman. Yes. Because if a woman tells you you're getting 8 inches, God damn it, you are getting 8 inches. They are not going to make a mistake like that. They know the difference. I like snow. I think snow is magical. And I don't mean that in a gay way, like rainbows and unicorns and snow. Oh my. I mean, I think snow actually has magic powers. Think about it. When it snows, every person driving a car becomes an Asian woman. It's magic. And I don't have anything against Asian women. I like Asian women. I love Asian women. You ask me if I want a scientist or a doctor, I will say Asian woman. Taxi driver, fuck no. My wife is mad at me. I don't know if you can see I'm wearing a wedding ring. My wife is mad at me because I use gay as a descriptive term. I used it in that last joke. I said, I don't think snow is gay. My wife doesn't like it when I call things gay. She says I'm being politically insensitive to the gay community. I don't understand how. Like I use gay in descriptive ways. She'll say, let's go see that movie. And I'll say, well, that movie looks gay. Or she'll say, look at that car. That car is very sporty. And I'll say, well, if by sporty you mean gay, then yes, that car is very sporty. And my wife said, don't do that. That's just wrong. That's improper use of the word gay. And I'm like, how? I don't think gay means what it used to. Like, I know gay used to mean happy, then it meant homosexual, but now I think it's a slang term. Like, I know when I call something gay, I do not mean gay like two men having sex gay. No. I mean gay like something that's silly and wrong and doesn't make any sense. Like two men having sex would be something gay.
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9: There are some things that I think, like, there's some things that I think, like, technology has done well for kids. I know, like, people are weirded out by every kid has a cell phone, and, you know, I don't know how to get on the other side of the fence, because maybe that's just where the future is headed. The only thing that's good about that is I was in a record store, and these two girls were talking, and they were quite young, and she goes, isn't it weird that, like, our kids won't even know what a cassette tape is? And the other girl was like, that's, like, so weird. And it's not at all weird. It's just time. That's what happens. But more so, I was like, that's a good thing. That's like a real good thing that technology has done. Because I would dread the day that my kid is like, hey, Dad, what's a cassette tape? What was that? And I'll go, oh, it was a completely inconvenient way of receiving music. It was made of plastic and would melt in your car every summer for no reason. The device that played it would just eat it and keep it. It'd be your favorite Bell Biv DeVoe tape, and it would just eat it and keep it. It would just be a bad Sunday, and it would keep the tape. And then, on another random day, when it decided it was done with it, it would just blah and spit it out. And you'd take it back, like, thank you very much. And the guts of the tape would be inside of the deck, and you'd slowly take it out, and then you'd have to find a number two pencil and wind it up. How did we get music on it, son? Oh, we sat by the radio waiting for the DJ to shut the fuck up with our fingers on play and record just so we could get one of our favorite songs. So be happy you don't know what cassettes are. That you zorb each other music or whatever the fuck they're gonna do in the future. Zonk me that song. They're just gonna throw in like, oh, good track, thanks.
10: This is a special man. We're glad to have him here tonight. Could you please give it up? You've been a great audience. Could you please give it up for Chris Browder? How's everybody doing tonight?
11: Yeah.
10: That's good. I'm nervous as shit. It's all right, though. Ladies and gentlemen, I've come to the conclusion that I don't have any patience. And I find myself complaining about things that never bothered me before. Like fast food service. Note to Burger King. Hot and fresh does not equal microwaving the shit out of something. Look, you know it's not fresh. I know it's not fresh. Let's just stop playing games. Just pick it up off the floor, put it in a box, and give it to me slightly below room temperature. That's what I want. That's what I expect. And note to KFC and your double down sandwich. Well, actually, that shit is delicious. Don't change a thing. Two boneless pieces of fried chicken to replace a bun? Genius. Sure, one sandwich will shorten my life expectancy by 3 years, but so what? Before this sandwich, my life wasn't amounting to much anyway. And yes, I feel a little gay putting something in my mouth covered in kernel sauce. I don't like the fact that they covered my sandwich in a euphemism for semen. But don't knock it until you try it. I'm talking about the sandwich. Not the semen. Because the sandwich is just that good. But I say, let's not stop there, KFC. Instead of paper, how about wrapping that sandwich up in thinly sliced lunch meat? I don't have time to unwrap food anymore. Just wrap it in more food. And while you're at it, put it in a bag made out of beef. And give me a bologna sandwich to wipe my mouth. The only problem with the double down sandwich is it left me wanting more. But since I didn't have enough money to buy another double down sandwich, I had to go to the McDonald's across the street. Bought one of their Angus burgers. Not bad at all. But the burger was missing a little something. Two big ass pieces of fried chicken. So I went back to the counter, bought two McChicken sandwiches, threw away the bread, and I doubled down at the Mickey D's. Went home. Bought 20 pounds of chicken breast, fried it up, threw away all my bread. Now everything in my house is double down. Double down peanut butter and jelly. Double down ice cream sandwiches. Double down birthday cake for the baby. In the shower, I scrub myself down in boneless chicken instead of a sponge. I need a double down intervention. And how could we go tonight without mentioning the McRib sandwich? Thank you. An oversized pork McNugget where the sauce has been decided for you. It's a guilty pleasure. Last night, I had an herbal essence moment with the McRib sandwich. I found myself naked on the floor, rocking in a fetal position, and covered in barbecue sauce. The McRib is the only sandwich I have to take a shower immediately after eating. Not because of all the barbecue sauce, but because I feel like a cheap, filthy whore when I'm done. But I shouldn't feel bad, though. The sandwich said it had a great time last night, and it promised to call me tomorrow. You know, whenever the McRib sandwich is for sale, I can't help but to feel a little randy. At night, I tell my wife that I am McRib for her pleasure. Thank you. Now, she doesn't mind me saying that, but she does say the barbecue sauce burns when we have sex. Oh, stop.
11: I thought it was hot.
10: But you better get your McRib now, because, like my sex life, it's only available for a limited time. Then back into Disney Vault it goes, along with my testicles. Now, as I kind of implied, my wife and I don't have sex anymore. We're just too tired. After a while, having sex is like taking the dog for a walk. Nobody really wants to do it anymore. But if you don't, somebody's gonna have an accident. And somebody's gonna be scrubbing something out of the carpet. So see, you gotta do it if you wanna keep clean towels in the house. I don't even bother trimming down there anymore. No, I don't. It's starting to look like Snuffleupagus. Ladies and gentlemen, the amusement park is now closed. And it does look like an abandoned Santa's village down there. Weeds, broken glass, an abandoned nacho cart, and a sign that says you have to be this high to get on this ride. Last week, I found a family of opossums living in my crotch. Apparently somebody is using the space for sex, because it ain't me. But, you know, I thought to have, maybe to spruce up my sex life, I wanted to have a little cosmetic surgery done, you know, to kind of spruce things up. But I don't like the idea of being unconscious with someone wielding a knife over my face. I'm just too paranoid. I have 5 things that I'm afraid to hear right before I go under for surgery. Number 1. Got your nose. Number 2, beer run. Number 3, I'm almost certain I dropped that penis around here somewhere. Number 4, cats got your tongue. No, really, and we can't find them. And number 5, I think this is the son of a bitch that slept with my wife. Ladies and gentlemen, that's my few minutes here on stage tonight. I am Chris Wright.
5: Feel good to be home. I was in Europe not too long ago. You don't realize how special America is until after you go abroad. Like, I'm a fan of the females, and America got something called options. I mean, don't get me wrong, there's other races in Europe, but mainly it's Europeans. I'm looking in the show tonight. There's a lot of beautiful options. Black women, white women, Asian, Latino. See a couple of Indian girls sprinkled about. I gotta say, Indian women are some of the most beautiful women on the planet. But Indian men, ugh. And it was weird because I had my first show in Sweden, but I had a layover in London. And they actually had Indian people working airport security. Fucked me up because they all had British accents. Totally threw me. Excuse me, sir, could you please put all your belongings in a tray and move it forward? I'm like, motherfucker, what? Because I'm from America. I'm used to, can you bleep with everything? And you got to. And I was drinking a Slurpee at the time. I was like, nigga, you don't recognize it? The fuck you talking like that for? And listen, bro, if you a black man and you into white women, you gotta go to Europe. We special out there, because ain't a whole lot of niggas in Europe. London is a major metropolis, a lot of niggas in London. But you go to Southern Europe, Eastern Europe, Riga, Lithuania, there are no niggas out there. We like a delicacy. We like strawberry Kit Kats, nigga, we rare. And that accent shit work both ways, men to women and women to men. Because fellas, you can put the wrong woman with the wrong accent, that'll fuck you up too. Fucked around, had sex with a Jamaican broad recently. It's the scariest shit I'd ever done. Because Jamaican women by nature are real fiery women. They're aggressive,
11: passionate, spicy. She put the pressure on me sexually. It was too much. I couldn't handle it. You want some of this pussy, boy? Nigga, you better get back there and mosh it up. Don't fuck around, nigga. Mosh it up. Mosh it up. When you pull your dick out, you better come with the right amount of ammunition. Booyaka, booyaka. I was crying. I was like, oh, quit your blood crack crying, you pussy boy bitch.

0: problem I think the feminist movement is having is that they just don't stick to their core principles. Because every guy should be on board with feminism. We all should be. You know, because you might, yeah, you might want to have, you might have a daughter one day, and you're going to want your daughter to have the same rights as a son. You know, so we should all be on board with it, because the feminist, the principles, like the core of feminism, is that they want equality politically, economically, socially. Who wouldn't be on board with that? We'd all be on board with that. But the problem is, here's where feminists lose the average guy. They tend to get a little off message. Feminists will start saying stuff like, why is it a cheerleader in the NFL only makes like $20,000 a year, but a quarterback like Tom Brady makes like $20 million, huh? I don't know, has a cheerleader ever thrown for 400 fucking yards in a game? Has that ever happened? Anybody drafting a cheerleader for their fantasy football leagues? No, they're not making the money, sorry. The Chicago Bears don't even have cheerleaders, okay? They're selling out games regardless. So basically what I'm trying to say is the feminist movement is really lacking strong male leadership. That's really what it needs. You know, just put some men in charge. Let us take over, all right? Let us do it, and you'll be fine. We'll get you where you gotta go, okay? Just sit back, and then, you know. I love that joke. I'm just gonna let you know. It's both positive and negative all at the same time.
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2: I think unlimited data has ruined relationships. Because back in the day, you used to have to think before sending a text. That shit costs money. I see some people with cricket in here that look confused. When Night and Weekend Minutes came out, that changed the game. You guys remember that, Night and Weekend Minutes? You spent your whole day prepping for that one text. You're like, ooh, girl, once it hit 7:31, you're about to get a flurry of messages. If you're real poor, your Night and Weekend Minutes didn't start until like 11:30 at night. Like when water got cheaper by 8 cents. You're like, ooh, girl, once I run this dishwasher, you're about to get a little amount of exclamation points. But unlimited data just allows anyone to projectile vomit their useless insight at any point. And dudes are definitely the worst offenders of this, right? And I know this because I have female friends who use Tinder, and every time they show me a conversation with a guy on Tinder, it goes like this, okay? Man, we're going to act it out. You be you. I want to be a guy on Tinder. Just be natural, okay? Do you like fries or tater tots?
3: Fries.
2: Do you like getting your asshole licked? That's every conversation. That's every conversation. You know he's the answer, by the way. It's rhetorical. I don't know if he knows. We all know the answer. But if that costs money, apparently it's true. Okay, if that costs money, dudes will be that cavalier with communication, right? I think men just talk way too aggressively about sex. I nailed it. I smashed it. I beat it up. Are you having sex or making a frittata? What is happening?
4: So I want to do something here I don't usually do for you guys. I have this notebook. Now, most comedians, if you talk to them, they'll usually carry a notebook around with all the jokes that they're working on. I have two notebooks. I have the notebook I bring around with the jokes that I'm working on, and then I have this special notebook I call my drunk notebook. And this is for, you guys like to party? All right. So this notebook is for when I get a little bit inebriated, because when I get a little drunk, I have ideas that I think are funny. And I'll write them down in here, and then I'll open it up and see if they're still funny when I'm sober. Most of the time, they are not. But I had a pretty fun time last weekend. I got some new additions here. Is it all right if we try some of these out? All right, let's open her up here. All right, let's set the bar low, you guys. All right, this one just says one word, wackula. Guess he's a bad vampire. So you got Dracula, but then there's Wackula. All vampires suck, but he sucks. I think I might have been high when I wrote this one. It just says, do you think anyone's told the Amish about 9/11 yet? I don't even know how you would explain that. Your what flew into your who? I don't. And this one

0: says, song idea, my dick's about to sneeze. It does not specify the genre. I assume hip-hop. It's like, set the bar even lower, folks. This is the second batch. They're going to be even dumber.
1: Yeah.
0: Oh, God, I'm ashamed. These are the ones I'm ashamed of. All right, let's see. Oh, let's go back to the first page here. Yeah. All right, this says, I like to use Astroglide when I'm fucking the Jetsons dog. Are we groaning at that because we think I really fuck cartoon dogs? Because I do. A lot of people ask me where I get my material from. I tell them Joann Fabrics. If the big bad wolf was friends with the Kool-Aid man, he would have had it made. That one's just for those of you that enjoyed it. And this one just says, queefin' on a midnight train to Georgia.
2: Our middle sister, Hannah, got married a couple summers ago, and she had originally asked me to be the maid of honor, and I was like, I don't know. That's a lot of time and money and parties. I don't know if I can make it. And she was like, Beth, this is like a once-in-a-lifetime thing. And I was like, statistics disagree. But I will be there. I will be there. So my parents are divorced. Did I say that, or is that obvious? They divorced when I was about 3 years old, and my two older sisters and I started visiting my dad in Orlando, Florida, where he had moved when I was 6 years old, because it was court-ordered. And I would still go see him as an adult if he had something nice to say to me. You know, like, I remember getting off the plane in high school, and the first thing he said to me was like, hey, B, looks like you got a little bit of acne, huh? Thanks, Dad. After my first year of college, he was like, more like the freshman 40, huh? I was like, well, Dad, I eat because you left us. I haven't washed my face since then either. I actually grew my boobs in college with ice cream, so I win. My dad used to take us to this water park in Orlando, Florida, called Wet n' Wild. Anybody been? Three people have lived. So Wet n' Wild is home to the tallest water slide in the United States of America. It's called the Darestuka. Okay. So one day, my whole family down there, except for my stepmom, because she's too drunk to take in public. But we decided we were going to just take this slide on together as a family. You know what I mean? Like, really do it up. So my uncle goes down first, and he gets quite a bit of water up his shorts. It's my sister's turn second, and she's like in the height of her puberty, so she's wearing a string bikini, orange. And when she goes down this vertical drop of a two-story slide, her bikini top flies up, and her chest is just exposed to hundreds of water park onlookers, which I'm going to let you know right now, ruined her life. I'm sitting at the top of the slide in my own piss. My sister, oldest one behind me, is yelling, go! I'm 9. I'm like just tall enough to ride it. The lifeguard over here, I'll call him the lifeguard, shoves me down. I have like no time to cross my hands and my legs over my body, as the sign specifically instructed, as I was climbing hundreds of feet into this death trap. Water shot so fast and violently up my crotch that I consider that day at Wet n' Wild the day I lost my virginity. I was 9, you know. I could have gone with waiting a year with somebody that I loved. I've recently worked up the courage to compose a little letter to Wet n Wild to ask them to change the name of the slide from the Der Stuka to I Just Douched Ya. Be a little more fitting.
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3: I saw a really classy woman on TV lately. I like the crazies, okay? Don't get me wrong. I like to date a freak or, like, fuck a freak, but maybe not date. Like, I was seeing this girl for a while, and then she, like, closed her blinds, and it was like, oh, what the hell? But, you know, I've seen some different women for a while. This one chick I saw on TV, I totally wanted her, okay? But it was on a really weird show. It's called My Strange Addiction. Does anybody want that? Girl's a freak! There's some serious weird people on there. But if the show, okay, if you haven't seen it, a normal addiction is like, well, like cigarettes and gambling and food and, like, you know, alcohol, driving, you know, stupid stuff. Those are addictions. A weird addiction. It's like this woman who eats couch cushions. A little strange. That's an expensive-ass habit, isn't it? Do blow like a normal white person. What's your... Call your dealer at Slumberland or whatever. Hey, man, you got any of those tassels I like? I need a fix, dude. I need a fix. Come through. Come through. What time do you guys open? I'll get it off the truck. Okay. Couch cushion. God, I want to nail this girl. First of all, you wouldn't have to take her out any place nice ever. God, it would be great. Oh, you didn't like the food at Penguin? Oh, I'm so sorry. We'll stop by Smulikos on the way home, get you the throw pillows to munch on. She doesn't like it. I can't sleep in this bed you have. Well, I'm sorry I don't have a sleep number, but you can just gnaw your end down to any size that feels comfortable, can't you? Guys, she could never say she doesn't want to blow you, right? I didn't want to put that in my mouth. Bitch, you eat polyurethane! Suck it! What's wrong with you? And then they asked this girl. They finally asked her, like, so why do you do it? Why do you eat couch cushions? Like, she'd never been asked this before, I guess. She had no response. She was like, when I was younger, my parents got divorced. Hey, my parents never split up, but that's no excuse to really gnaw on the lazy boy, okay? I'm just trying to put it together here. We've all been there, right? You at least know somebody's split up. You've had a bad relationship yourself, split up. I've had a few. Everybody's there that one crazy night. If you've ever lived with somebody else, we didn't care how great of an upbringing you had, we've all been there that night when they freak out and at least acts like, one of them acts like they're going to move out, right? It's scary. I totally saw where this girl was coming from for just a moment. You ever been there? Your dad's been screaming at your mom, get out of my house, you fat bitch! She's like, oh, you get out of here, girl! And your dad's in the kitchen, he's in the garage, all right? He's packing up his tools. He's leaving, man. He's throwing shit in the truck. And your mom's up there packing up her dresses. It's my house, but you get out, and then I'll get out, and we'll all get out. And there's some little kid that's over at your house that's not even supposed to be there. That's like, you guys are going to have two Christmases now. Who's going with who? Who's taking what? Who's going anywhere? And everybody's just screaming and crying and fighting and swearing. And there's shit going everywhere, and finally this little 9-year-old girl just loses it, guys. Alrighty, he's gonna take this couch. I'll just eat it.
4: Yeah, man, that shit funny. I don't know. I do smoke weed. I do it. But the crazy part is, I was coming down 63rd Street, and I saw they open a Whole Food up in Inglewood. It's like, what? Now you can finally figure out what gluten-free Swisher Sweets taste like. Smoke healthy, nigga. Don't do it at all. Okay? Not at all. I don't smoke weed everybody, though. When I smoke weed, I become gullible. Like, somebody told me gordita means fat chick. I was like, word? She saw me high as hell at Taco Bell. He's like, how can I help you? I said, yeah, let me get three of those big bitches up there. I don't want no tomatoes. I am allergic, all right? She can't smoke with you. I tried to smoke with my weed guy one time, right? He gave me some stuff called Augustus Gloop. I smoked this and was naked, covered in chocolate. It's like, what the fuck you gave me? Why? Where is chocolate rain coming from, my dude? What is this? I smoked with my cousin one time. He gave me some stuff like, I'm done with you. He said, hey, man, hit this shit, dog. It's called repeat. I was like, why you call it that? He looked me dead in my face. Hey, man, hit this shit, dog. It's called repeat. Why you say that? We did that shit for 20 minutes in a Taco Bell drive. 20 fucking minutes. Afterwards, he got some big bitches and got out of there, man. It was amazing. I love wearing glasses. I could just adjust them when I need to take a breath. I know people with glasses like, nigga, take them off. We know you can see. You got 20/20. No. That was stupid. That was a sidetrack right there, just to collect my thoughts. Quick question. What happened to that Harriet Tubman $20 bill that was supposed to come out? Nobody? Trump America, right? That's crazy as fuck. Yeah, see, all the black people like, preach, brother. But maybe impressing black people, I gotta do the black female. I can't really do the black guy. My voice ain't deep enough for that shit. But what happened to that, right? I'm kind of happy it didn't really come out. Because two things. One, she didn't smile at all. I don't know why she would smile. She was a slave at the time. But can you picture handing somebody a 20 and you just see this bottom lip hanging? Like, boy, give me that angry-ass $20 bill you got. That shit angry as hell. I don't want that. You got to hand that off angry. Here you go, motherfucker. 20/10. 20/10. I'm kind of... The other reason, though, is niggas are going to disrespect her name when they buy weed. Instead of saying, can I get a dub? Hey, let me get two of those tubs from you. Two of those tubs, okay, please. Thank you. Thank you.
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6: 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Not that I met my step count. It was like, oh, you're moving! But you can't tell by the lighting. Sometimes I go to the gym, and yeah. I got that yearly gym plan. You know the one I'm talking about, leap yearly. I go every 4 years. Go to the gym, check it out. Oh, they got TVs on the treadmills. That's cool. Grab a hot dog, skedaddle. I paid for the membership. I gotta go. But the last time I was at the gym, I was in the gym locker room, and I heard the one thing you never want to hear, and that's a cell phone camera going off. Yeah. I was a mid-change. And just pulling up my britches and just like, So I pulled up my pants and wanted to find out, you know, what website I was going to be on this week. And did a little investigating, and around the corner there is this guy. He's a little bit younger than me. He's got his shirt off. He's in front of a mirror, and he's taking a post-workout selfie. That's not how you're going to find love. That's not how you're going to impress anyone. So I went up to him and said, hey, buddy, you really want to impress the senoritas? Use me as a before picture. So I took off my shirt. And we voked it up. I've lunged before. I've been to a gym. Cover girl. We went through all that data on his phone. Men and women are going to look at those two pictures. Right? Me before working out and him after. And then they're going to go like, wow. This guy worked out so much. He became Latino. That's impressive. right, all right. De Salisa a la derecha. All right. Me gusta biblioteca. All right. Those are the only two phrases I know in Espanol. It's not got me anywhere.
7: Please give a huge welcome to Mr. Trenton Davis, ladies and gentlemen. Trenton Davis.
8: He picked the whitest music he could find. Make me feel comfortable. You know what I'm saying? Man, you got a good beard back there. Yeah, you right there. That's nice. Shit, that shit is a... Look at that. Man, he's got a good beard. You can't see it, but I can see it. It's good, man. I wish I can't grow mine, man. No, mine is patchy. I can't. How long have you been growing that, man?
9: 2.5 years.
8: 2.5 years. Fuck, man. I've been growing this 10 years, man. I can't grow. He's got a good, like, your beard. I think a man with a beard, it says something. You know what I'm saying? Like, your beard, you know, tells us a little bit about you. Like, you probably smoke Marlboros. You know what I'm saying? Like, my beard's like, yeah, you probably smoke crack. You know? I got a crack smoking beard, you know what I'm saying? A beard says I'll suck a dick, you know? I mean for crack, not just random. That's the Puerto Rican beard, I don't... You know what I'm saying? No, you got a good beard, like my dad, man. My dad's got a full beard. My dad's got gray in his beard, you know what I'm saying? He looks like an abolitionist, you know what I'm saying? Like, no, he looks like he just got free 3 days ago, you know what I'm saying? He does, man. He's got a good beard. And I can't grow it, and it pisses me off. I can't grow it. My dad's got a full beard, you know? My sister's got a full beard. You know what I'm saying? But I didn't get it. I took it after my mom, man. I got really good nipples, you know what I'm saying? Hucky's got a good beard. Like, your beard, I bet you watch Ice Road Truckers, don't you? I bet you. No, that's what his beard says. He watches... My beard says I watch Glee, you know what I'm saying? Got a Glee beard, you know? It's patchy, man. I hate it, man, because I, you know, because you look at somebody and you just automatically make an assumption about it. Like people, you know, that's why I left Chicago, you know, because I didn't. I didn't really leave. I got kicked out. Apparently I'm the only Negro that does not like Barack Obama. Yeah. Okay, you can clap a little bit, that's all right. Nothing to do with politics, you know? It's just ever since I was a kid, my mom told me, and I believed her, that I could be first black president. Right, you know what I'm saying? I didn't have nothing else to shoot for, you know? I didn't have a plan B. I'm 3 classes from finishing up at DeVry, and he swooped right in. He couldn't give a brother a heads up or nothing, Barry. I'm like, whatever, I don't want to be the first black president anymore. I got new goals. I want to be the first black pope. Yeah. That's power right there. We're going to change up communion just a little bit. It's going to be called Communion Remix. No more little shot glasses. We're going to have a pimp goblet. With Hennessy in it, so you can really see the Holy Spirit. If you drink enough, you can touch him. It's going to be phenomenal. No more little pieces of bread. We're going to have Wonder Bread. With fried catfish. I'm just saying. I like Barack, man. I like Barack. I think Barack has to deal with stuff no other presidents deal with, you know? Like cloning. Yeah, you didn't know it's clones living and breathing amongst us. Like, is it me or is Michelle Obama and Claire Huxtable the same person? Every time I see, I'm like, where is Theo and Rudy? I want a Jell-O pudding pop, you know what I'm saying? All right, is it me or Lil Wayne and Whoopi Goldberg? The same rapper. All right, Arizona, is it me or is John McCain and Yoda? He has short, cute arms. Okay, put a Snuggie on John McCain right now. Tell me he didn't look just like Yoda, you know? He would say something that didn't make sense and wave his hand over the crowd.
10: Make a lot of noise for the very funny Tom Simmons.
11: We're in March now, boy. I just ended Black History Month. I don't know if you guys enjoy Black History Month. It's cool. Yeah, feel me? Yeah. Just think about Black History Month. Think about that. A month? Shit, the Earth only gets a day. Yeah, just saying. Yeah, black people are greedy. That's all I'm saying about that. I'm just saying. Whole month. Shit. Yeah. All right. It's good to be here. We got a new president. I'm excited by Barack Obama being president. I know some of y'all are, some of you aren't. Yes, good stuff. This section, not so much. All right. People say he got elected because black people voted him in. That's not true. There's not enough black people in our country for that. He got elected because the rest of America was like, we don't trust whitey no mo neither. Get those crackers out of there. Yes. It was exciting, man. The rest of the world cared. That was interesting to watch, man. The rest of the world likes us again. People in Australia were celebrating. They were showing video of people dancing in Kenya in the streets or the dirt or whatever the fuck they got. My question is, why does the rest of the world care who we elect leader? We don't give a shit who they elect. You know what I'm saying? When they elect a leader in Kenya, they don't cut to the streets of Cincinnati and people are like, woohoo! Hell yes! Finally, a white guy is president over there. Because we don't care, man. We probably can't name five other world leaders in this whole damn room. Because we're America. We don't give a shit about you. We don't even have CNN International in our own damn country. It's just us. You know, we're just like America is like a really boring hot chick that won't quit talking about herself. You know what I'm saying? We just sit around, look how beautiful I am. We're the best. We do that all the time. We talk about America's the greatest. America's the greatest. And most of us haven't even been anywhere else, so we don't really know. We're just taking our own damn words for it. Maybe we are the best, and maybe we just once were the best, and now we're like Muhammad Ali, and we just fucking think we're the best. You know what I'm saying? Yeah, some of them are going to be mean, okay? That's just the way I write. And it's true, everybody's excited that we got Barack and he's our first black president, but shit, 10 years ago, black people said Clinton was our first black president. You know, now he's damn kicked to the curb already. George Bush is gone. I got family, they're still behind George Bush. They're like, Tom, you gotta quit slamming him. He was a good president. It's like, look, Bush isn't even a good beer, okay? This is settled. Yeah. I just don't get it. I saw a guy in Georgia like about a month ago wearing a Bush 04 sweatshirt. Which, really? I can maybe see that in 02. But now, really? Come on now. There's somebody that will never admit he's wrong. How'd you like to be married to that asshole? You would never win a damn argument, that is for sure. No matter what, that's your left hand. Nuh-uh, this is my right hand. No. All of human history says that's your left hand. No, that's just the liberal media trying to trick you into thinking that's my left hand. That dude is stubborn, man. It's in his genes. He can probably go up into his attic and find his great-grandpa's Hitler 32 hoodie. You know what I mean? Back when he was popular. And people are already down on Barack because he hasn't done enough already. Come on, now it's like he took over the Detroit Lions and you expected to win the Super Bowl in the first week. It's not really up to him, it's up to us. And here's another thing I like about it, too, is now he's president. Now, anytime your black friends say that thing you've heard your whole life, how the man's been keeping him down, turns out it's not the man been keeping you down. It's the you been keeping you down. Right? It's this Xbox we've been playing for the last 3.5 years. It's the not having a Harvard law degree that's been keeping you down. And I like him, too, because he's not just black. He's half black. He's half white. He's like a mixed breed hybrid. He's not just good for the country, he's good for the damn environment, I think. And that hybrid shit, that is the future, man. Everybody that's the best is a hybrid, like Tiger Woods and Halle Berry and Derek Jeter and Lenny Kravitz, you know what I'm saying? You're just one or the other. You are getting left behind from here on out. So let's go, black women. You need to start fucking more white guys. That's right. Yep. And white women, you just keep doing what you've been doing with the black guys. Yeah. He's pointing at you specifically? That's funny. It kind of sucks to be white now in this country, man. There used to be some shit we had locked down as white people. Right? We had quarterback in the NFL. That shit was ours, you know? The presidency from birth, that was white people. Now all we got left is country music and NASCAR. Fuck being white. You know? Keep that shit. We got like Minnesota and Eminem, you know? We don't even have three-point shooter in the NBA anymore. It's all gone. And everybody's excited about Sarah Palin. It's a Republican this year. She might run for president in 2012, which I think will be cool. That'll be an interesting race to watch. Because think about Brock. He's potentially like one of the smartest guys in our whole damn country. Right? And yeah. And Palin, she has a kid with Down syndrome. Yeah. I'm just saying, she's not even the smartest one in her own damn family, as far as I'm concerned. Yeah. That joke works for some of the other Republicans. That joke causes frown syndrome for. All right, now here's one against liberals, okay? Here's my favorite joke against liberals. Ted Kennedy, right? He's back in the Senate fighting for health care reform, and he's also fighting brain tumors. He's not doing too well. Doctors have said that they think that he will be the first Kennedy that dies expectedly. See, it's fair and balanced up here. That's all I'm saying. Are these jokes funny? You decide.
12: Hi, Dave Coulier. Good morning, good evening, good afternoon, good night. You're listening to Steve Tuohy and Tony Carr right here on this, what I'm talking on right now.
13: I don't know. I told you, yes, now I'm married, by the way, and that was never my goal. A lot of women, you've been bred, that's what your goal is, to be married. That was never my goal. People used to throw me the bouquet at a wedding, I'd catch it, throw it right back, hit them in the face. Because I'm competitive, but I didn't want the problems. It's called a reception for a reason. It's a stat. And you know, I met my husband, and I fell in love with him. And I'm just going to tell you, I love my husband. I'm not embarrassed to tell you. I love that man, right? And I only tell you that because the shit I'm about to say. Yes! Just because you love someone doesn't mean you don't see them exactly who they are. Because on paper, if you set us up, we're a perfect match. I told you I'm 100% Sicilian. He's first generation Italian boy from Brooklyn, right? We should be perfect, but we're not. Because you want to know why? He is the nicest guy on the planet. He has the hope of a 14-year-old girl. Right? He believes everything is possible. And it is my job as a good wife to crush that spirit. You are never going to be a 47-year-old American Idol contestant. Get that shit right out of your head. Ridiculous. On paper, we're a perfect match. Real life, not so much. Didn't matter when we were dating that he's messy and I'm clean. Crazy clean, admittedly. I have a problem. I'm OCD. I watch Hoarders and Clean during commercials. Because I'm afraid a dead goat's going to fall through the television under 22 years worth of newspapers, and I will just burn the house down. That's what I will do. That's a very Italian thing, to be clean. My grandmother was crazy clean. Wake up in the middle of the night to go to the bathroom, come back, your bed would be made. She'd be bitching at you. You messy. You and the cockeye, so messy. Sgrazia, so mess. It's 2:30 in the morning, woman. I know, you hungry? Yeah, I could eat, whatever. We're just different in real life. It didn't matter when we were dating. Didn't matter that I have a master's degree and he has a GED. Not just a GED, he's got two because he sent away for an extra copy. Because it's a double major. It only only matters now because we have our kid. Our son is 4 years old, right? I want to send him to preschool. My husband goes, what do you want to do that for? For that, right there. How about that? Exhibit A, huh? I got to put a little purple beret up here? What do you want? How am I going to stake my case? It's insane. If you find the funny, trust me and believe me that it will find you. Because when I go to sign my four-year-old for preschool, I happen to find the one preschool in our area that not only do you have to fill out an application, you have to write an essay. To get a child into preschool, an essay. And I'm going to tell you something. If my essay can't get my son into that preschool, I will get an essay. I will get a Mexican gang member to terrorize that school board. This four-year-old is getting into that school. I took it way too seriously. I was a student for too long. I wanted to write this beautiful essay. I got so nervous. The deadline was coming up. My husband goes, I'll write it. Yeah. No. Not only will he not get in, we'll lose custody. It's not happening. Now, that doesn't mean he's stupid, okay? Can I tell you that? He's not stupid. He has a lot of useless information, which is what we've now had become this culture of useless information. He watches all those shows, like on TLC and Discovery, and he watches, like, Amish Mafia. Have you ever seen this show? That's a crock of shit show. You should know. As an Italian-American, I'm going to tell you, they do not have a mafia. We don't have a mafia. They for shit sure do not have a mafia. Okay? Listen to me. The Amish people could not even be effective as a mob. They couldn't. How could they send a warning to you? If you go against the mob and they need to send you a warning, they can't cut off a horse's head and leave it in your bed. Then they'd have no ride home. Stupid. Take your bonnet and shove it up your ass. Really, that's when you wish you could say that to your boss. There's never an occasion to say, take your bonnet and shove it up your ass. And I just made one, so there you go. I don't know. He has a lot of useless. That's really what marriage is. Marriage is where one person's useless information seeps into your head and makes you dumber than you've ever been. Here's a perfect example. One night I was asleep, dead asleep. I wake up, I'm choking. I'm like, he wakes up, he looks at me, goes, what's wrong? I'm choking. He said, maybe you ate a spider. What the hell is wrong with you? He said, I was watching the Discovery Channel. And the average person eats about 8 spiders a year in their sleep. You're an asshole. Really? Because I can't sleep. I don't know if I'm on spider 1 or spider 8. I got to sleep with a nicotine patch over my mouth. I'm punching him in the dick because if I got to be awake, he's got to be awake. Laying there thinking, what kind of sick sadist scientist is doing the research watching 7 spiders crawl in someone's mouth and I'm flicking out the 8th? And I'm happy. I am happy because I don't believe in divorce. I believe in disappearance. So I know I'm happy. Just happy. I love him. I know I do because I put up with his mother. Listen, you want to get married, you forget about that. You forget about the family, right? Because even Charles Manson had a family. You never forget about with the family. I'm not telling you that my mother-in-law is difficult, but the Pope would stab her with his hat, okay? It's not a coincidence that she and her card club went to the Vatican 2 weeks prior to the other one quitting. He probably went, this shit is too much for eternal salvation. I love her. Here's the thing. When you get married...
14: I'm getting old. I know I'm getting old. Because now house parties are more about the food. It's like, Vic, you got to come through. I got a keg. You guys got any bruschetta? I like olive oil, it's good for my skin. I'm getting old. I know I'm getting old, because the other night, I thought I had a wet dream. Turned out I just peed myself. I'm getting old, I know I'm getting old, because my fantasies aren't even sexual anymore. This is my latest fantasy. I really want to have a destination wedding. Just so most of my friends can make it. I know I'm getting old, because I just started having sober sex. That shit's gross. You ever seen a vagina at 12 noon? It's not cute. To be fair, no one should have to see penises in daylight. That's horrific. I don't know how you guys do it. Yeah, clap it up. Yeah, one person. Yep. Feel weird because her husband's right here. That's uncomfortable. Because having sex with me at night is like going into an exclusive club. There's a lot of shadows and intrigue. But during the day, it's like going to that same club because you left your credit card at the bar. You see too much. I know I'm getting old because the other day I was masturbating and I intentionally didn't finish. I got a text alert from Chase that I overdrawn my account. It took me right out the game, man. Do you remember when you were younger, nothing fazed you? You could masturbate through natural disasters. I remember my mom's like, Vic, we gotta go, it's Katrina. I was in my room like, Katrina, what she look like?
15: I buy my condoms at the sex toy store. That's where I go, everyone. Yeah, I go to the sex toy store. I don't buy them at 7-Eleven with a Slurpee, okay? Because that's a suspicious purchase. And that's how you end up on a list on the internet, all right? I go to the sex toy store. Ladies, do you go? Yeah, one person willing to be honest? Thank you. I know you go, ladies. I know you go to the sex toy store because everything in the sex toy store is for you. Everything. Guys, what do we have? DVDs? Oh, great. You ever try to put your dick in a DVD? It hurts. Hurts a lot. Everything in the sex toy store is for you, ladies, and you can buy and have whatever you want, and no one makes fun of you. No one makes fun of you at all. You can buy the craziest device, bring it into work the next day, show it off like it's an edible arrangement in a meeting, and the girls are like, oh, I want to go on my lunch break and pick one up, too. That thing looks sweet. It's sweet. There's no shame. You have an entire wall of shit to pick from, and I can't stop staring at that wall. I can't. Everything looks like a pickle with nubs and ridges and ball bearings that spin around at 700 miles per hour. Everything has tentacles and bunny ears and dolphin tails, which is bullshit because I don't even have that anatomically on my body. How am I supposed to compete with this? They're all beautiful. Everything's like teal and purple and blue and all these pretty colors. They have all these weird phalanges sticking off of them. Everything looks like it was built by Dr. Seuss and then dropped to the bottom of the ocean where it learned all about female anatomy. And then James Cameron found it on a deep sea dive and brought it up top. And you're allowed to pop that 2,000 leagues into your poontang and throw a party and no one says shit. No one makes fun of you at all. But one guy who's alone on the road and stays in hotels by himself all the time buys one pocket pussy. And oh boy! Look at the pervert, everybody! Check out the pervert! Oh, really? Really? I'm a pervert? What's my other option? Call down to the front desk, order up a cantaloupe, have it sent up to the room, drill a hole in it, throw it in the microwave for 8 seconds, pull it out, toss some sour cream in the hole, draw a little red mouth around the hole with a Sharpie, put a wig on top, duct tape it to the desk at waist height, pound away a few times, pop off, take a nap, wake up, do it all over again. What do you do with the evidence? Eat it or throw it out? I don't give a shit. That's what a pervert would do. That's what a pervert would do, so leave me and my pocket pussy alone. Everyone's like, why would you put sour cream in there? Because I like it supreme. You know what I mean? Yeah, supremo! My name is Mike Stanley. Thank you so much for coming out tonight. I appreciate it. Take care. Thank you, Detroit. Have a good night.
16: Mr. Mike Stanley, ladies and gentlemen, one more time. For Mr. Mike Stanley. For some reason, though, women are always cold. I don't know where they find that shit, but they...
17: It's freezing. It's kind of cold, freezing. It's freezing.
16: You're like, where the fuck are you finding this breeze?
17: What are you talking about? It's heat. It's heat. It's cold.
16: Then they want to, they'll sleep under the fucking comforter in this fucking heat.
17: Get that 100-pound blanket, put it over it. Give me that 100-pound blanket. Put it over me.
16: And if you're in a relationship and you've caught sleeping, guess what's gonna go over your body? That fucking blanket.
17: He looks cold. Let me go get the blanket.
16: You ever do that? You're all balled up. You think it, all of a sudden it's 9 million. You're like, she's under there.
17: Hi. Hi. You look cold.
16: You're sitting in your own pit, fucking urine and shit. Get the fuck off me!
17: You look cold.
16: And women love that sheet, that fucking sheet. You know when you buy bed shit, that sheet, that unnecessary sheet. That's women, they put it in there.
17: Put a sheet in there. A little light blanket.
16: They love the sheet. Even if you're having sex.
17: Can I get the sheet? Put the sheet on my legs, sheet.
16: Sometimes I take it off. Get the fucking sheet. Fuck this goddamn sheet.
17: Give me my sheet. I want the sheet.
16: She'll wrap it around your legs. Don't. You get trapped. Especially when you're sleeping, you think you're trapped. That is the scary. I can't get out. I fucking can't move. But nothing's coming out of your mouth. I can't move.
17: Stay still. Stay still. I wrap more sheet around you. Put some tape. Tape your legs. Cause you're cold. Put some cement, you look cold. Another blanket.
16: If women can live in between the mattress. Oh, you would sleep in the, oh yeah. You would sleep in between the fucking mattress.
17: Okay, you sleep on top. I go to sleep in between. And light a fire under the bed. Because I'm freezing. I'm anemic, so you know.
16: That's the shit.
18: Hey, this is Steve Trevino. You're listening to Tony and Steve on the comedy dealio thingio. You know what I mean. Look, if you like comedy, if you live comedy, you're listening to the right station. This is Steve Trevino. Tony and Steve, listen to them. They're hilarious. I'm hilarious. The show's hilarious. If you love comedy, you're listening to the right place.
19: Well, growing up was tough. We didn't have a lot of money. Like in my house, we never had money for Christmas or birthday presents. So what we did, as a special occasion approached, we'd take away each other's favorite belongings. and on the magical morning return them to the original owner.